0: it's about every week after that, right? All the way through till September. Of course, the big one, the Indy 500, coming up in on May 26. What's the second biggest race you guys have on your schedule here?
1: In attendance, it's probably been Texas. Texas has been a strong one for us, but last year we had four. Hey, I got to meet this guy who does all this. Is it a person?
0: Yeah.
1: What is he?
0: You met him. He's sitting right behind you. He's a squirrely kid with the bleached hair.
1: Texas. We had a lot of sellouts last year. About Kansas was a great race. I mean, it's a great event. It's not just a race. It's an event that the whole city gets behind it. People have, you know, barbecues in the parking lots, and families bring their kids, and we're open for autograph sessions. And I've met more little kids that look up at you, and I can see they're dreaming. You know, one day I'm gonna be here. Monday I'm gonna be driving. I think it's just cool. I like it because it's very open to family. So the good Indy is an event. It's a social event. The whole city goes crazy.
0: Yeah, and they come out and they camp out, right?
1: Yeah,
0: they bring
1: cool.
0: their Winnebagos and park in the infield and all that stuff.
1: I mean, I've been stopped for speeding in Indy probably 5 times, at least 2 in the last 3 years. And the cop will get out and he'll look at me and he'll give me a what's the word you can use for your backside that's all right here?
0: Tokai?
1: I can use some time. Tokai just doesn't sound
0: no,
1: right.
0: Okay. Asshole.
1: Yeah, we'll get you a big, serious
0: asshole.
1: Ass chewing. And then he'll tell you, okay, all right, Eddie, go on. You can go. So, I mean, Indy is just a marvelous place. I love it. I live there part of the year. It's a great event. And there's just so much history. It's just neat.
0: Yeah, and Hey, you know what I like? I like that stripe of brick they have going across the old brickyard.
1: And you can feel it. You can feel it.
0: I mean,
1: it's like a large, not like a shutter, but you can feel going on. But can you imagine doing 500 miles? Was it 87 years ago? I think we've had 87, 500. And these guys had to have spare drivers. They had to get out of the car, and somebody would relieve them a little bit and go out again. I don't know how many hours it would take with these cars that were
0: chain-driven.
1: Yeah.
0: And, they're just, oh, my God. Yeah.
1: Hard men. There's pictures of these guys, and it's unreal after the race.
0: Yeah, the faces are blackened.
1: Oh, and,
0: all right, let's talk to a big Eddie Cheever fan, Andy.
2: Hey, what's up, you guys?
0: Hey, 22, what's up?
2: I'm a big Eddie Cheever fan. I've seen you race in Phoenix. You're a hell of a wheelman. But recently I've gotten way into the F1. I don't know why, it's just, I guess, so high-tech and glamorous. And I've gone to a few GPs, and I'm starting to, I have a good job, I'm starting to make some money, but I would drop it all just for the chance to join the F1 circus and get going with them. Do you know any way to get started?
1: I agree with you, and I'll tell you the truth, the main reason why I started racing, why I was attracted to it, was A, the cars, and B, the women. When I was 13 years old, the Grand Prix race car drivers had the prettiest women, they traveled to all the really cool places, and they got to drive these really fast cars, and that is not a lie. I was lucky to drive in it, but it is really interesting, and there's 1,001 ways you can do that. You can be involved in marketing, you can be involved in the technical side of the company.
0: Well, what do you want to do, Andy?
2: Well, I'm still in school, and
1: how old
2: are
1: you?
2: I was wondering if maybe like a journalism degree or something. Like, probably too old to start, you know, thinking about ever driving for F1, but there's so many jobs probably in the whole circus. I don't know where I would even begin, though.
0: Well, what about hooking up with some of the big sponsors or something like that?
2: Yeah, I guess I could do that.
0: Well, what do you want Eddie to do? Make a phone call?
2: Yeah, I was hoping talk to somebody to really get me in.
0: Yeah, he could probably get you about third or fourth on the grid, but I don't think he can get you pulled just from the phone call. I mean, you're going to have to turn a few laps. He doesn't have that much pull.
2: Too bad there's not an American F1 team.
1: There will be.
0: Yeah, there isn't an American Formula One team.
1: Jaguar. But it's kind of it's very tongue-in-cheek. I mean,
2: Can I get a job with their wind tunnel? Isn't it in California?
1: One of them is, I think, but they're also using one in England. I mean, Formula One is a multi-billion-dollar business. They have interests all over the world. I think it's a circus. There's a lot of people that travel all over all these Grand Prix. You start in one part of the world, you end up in another. One of the U.S. Grand Prix, the U.S. Grand Prix, is now being held in Indianapolis. So there's a million and one ways to do it. If you wanted to become a Grand Prix driver, you're talking to the wrong guy, because I really couldn't tell you how to do that. And that's where I spent most of my time. But there's,
0: and you drove for a Ferrari most of that time?
1: I tested for Ferrari when I was 18. I raced for Tyrrell, Renault, Alfa. And when I was doing it, it really wasn't followed a lot in the States. It was a very European sport. And it was great. I had a great time representing America, and the U.S. Grand Prix for me were a lot of fun. But it is very glamorous. It's very hard technically. It's ruthless. I mean, you so much as blink, you're out of a drive and not doing something, and you can never give an inch to another race car driver. And racing on ovals is different than racing on a Grand Prix. That you're always tethered to the car that you're driving in motorsports. But in Formula One, if you start off the season with a car that isn't good, you're screwed. For the rest of the season, you'll be happy if you end up fourth or fifth in a race, and it just wears on you after a while.
0: All right.
3: What's the race you're always trying to get into? You complain they never let you drive.
0: The Helsinki.
3: No.
0: Oh, I'm trying the Toyota Grand Prix
3: right.
0: Long Beach. Yeah. I'm working on that this year again. All right. We'll take ourselves a little break. We'll be back. Talk a little more indie driving and helping the kids after this.

0: There we go. More Loveline. Eddie Tever Jr. is here, along with Philippe Fiofoni. Both racing Indy cars for a living. And, yeah, what a life. What a life. Just sitting here talking cars with the guys. Yeah, I always find that race car drivers seem to drive the least glamorous street cars.
1: Yeah,
0: I guess they don't have to compensate like rock star drivers or radio show hosts or anything like that. But race car driver, you know, like Tommy Lee came over here from Motley Crue about 3 years ago, and his everyday driver is a very modified Ferrari Testarossa that he let me take for a little spin around the block. And I think they overcompensate the race car drivers.
2: These guys probably have a lot more fun in their cars than the track.
0: Yeah.
2: Don't need to.
0: Still seems like you should have a slightly cooler car. I think...
3: What could be cooler than my Indy car? I mean, what? Just tell me one car that's the same as what it has 3,000 pounds of downforce. It goes 240 miles an hour. It's got a 7-horsepower engine.
0: A-track.
3: If I want it, I got room for it. I mean, what can be better? That's the problem. Why? Where's the excitement? I mean, I want to sit in a car and be comfortable and turn the music up and put the seat back. And
0: how much do those Indy cars weigh these days? A couple thousand pounds?
3: I think it's 1,700.
0: Oh, really? That's light.
3: Carbon fiber, highest technology you can think. It absorbs a lot of impact.
0: Jesus. And they have, you guys have like sort of the crash seat too now, right? Where you're sitting in that bucket that's got some protective qualities.
3: It's better than that. It's a special, imagine sitting in a bag of little beads. Now, it's not warm. It's
0: just, okay.
3: So they put you in your seat, this little seat, this thing of beads,
0: right,
3: fills around the shape of your body, and it absorbs all this energy if you have an accident. So it's disposable if you have an accident. When you have an accident, you have to try to destroy the car.
0: Right.
3: The seat has got to break.
0: Right.
3: The monocoque has got to fall off.
0: Even if it means taking a bat to it.
3: Yeah, whatever. You have to get rid of all that energy. So our cars are built for that. I mean, a car that's come done, ready to go, ready to race, ready to win, is going to cost you probably close to about $500,000 with computers, engines, frames, tires.
0: Yeah, and you got to have extra everything. And yeah. And what do you, you do, does the engine get torn down and rebuilt after every race?
3: Every 600 miles it's taken apart.
0: But now, what if you got it? So, obviously, after the Indy 500, it's coming apart. But if you have a race that's 250 miles, you'll let it, if it checks out, go a couple races with it?
4: Well, you practice a little bit, and then you change the engine.
0: Usually,
4: you don't use the same engine for two races.
0: Right. And they just tear it, new bearings and new rings and put it back, or the new pistons and everything?
3: 3 grand.
0: Jesus. All right. Let's heal some babies!
5: All right.
0: That's why they got to have sponsors. Jacob?
6: Hello?
0: You're 16?
6: Yeah.
0: What's up?
6: I had a question for Philippe and Edward. I was wondering, nowadays you guys are pulling like 240 miles per hour. I was wondering, like, in 50 years, how fast do you think race cars are going to go?
0: 243.
4: I think that we're actually slowing down the speeds nowadays. I think it's very easy to make the car to go fast. That's why the rules are there, you know, just to kind of protect a little bit more the drivers and be a little safer. So I think the speed's gonna be a little pretty close from what we have today. Basically what they're gonna do, nowadays we use like 3.5 liters, you know, the engines.
6: Uh-huh.
4: So then it's the engineers and all the mechanics, you know, the factories, they try to improve and make something to go faster and faster. So I think this is good for technology, you know, because it's going to get faster, and then they're going to go, okay, now it's 3 liter and then 2.5, and that makes everybody thinks better and improve the street cars in the future as well.
0: Right, so if it was just a sort of unlimited cylinders or unlimited displacement, you wouldn't have to be that smart to get more horsepower. You just add some more cylinders or some more displacement.
7: But
0: they're figuring out ways I mean, displacement meaning making the engine bigger, you idiots. But now what they're doing is they have to figure out a way to squeeze more horsepower out of smaller engines, which is why, for instance, you can buy, you know, street cars that are 2 liters with 200 horsepower now. And, you know, 100 ponies a liter is, naturally aspirated. No turbo, no supercharger. That's pretty good, and that's probably another benefit of racing.
3: Efficiency. We're always working for efficiency. The people that make the rules, they try to make the rules in such a manner so that you won't go over certain speed limits and it will remain safe. The problem is they're not as smart as the ones that are trying to beat them.
0: Right.
3: So when they give us a set of rules, I have a whole group of engineers, and it's more people than they have on their own board where they try to decide the rules. But it's not just me. It's Felipe's team, and it's Penske's, and we're all doing everything we can to get as much speed out of these cars as we can. And every now and again, they got to say, look, we got to go from a 4-liter to a 3.5 liter to a 3-liter and so on and so forth.
0: But it's about competition. It's not a drag race. I mean, like in baseball, they could use aluminum bats and the ball would travel 30 feet further on a home run, but they don't have that. You know what I mean? There's
3: they might not have it with bats, but those baseball players sure are getting big. If you were to check them out 20 years ago, they're a lot bigger now than they were then. That's because they're trying to do everything they can to get the most
0: within the rules.
3: Within the rules.
0: Right. And the rules are there to make it competitive.
3: And it's exciting and competitive.
0: Right. Unlike something like, for instance, I was talking about going out to the drag races this week. You know, that's just one of those.
3: But that's different.
0: Crazy thing.
4: I've never been to one. Is it pretty neat?
0: It's scary.
3: Yeah, it really is.
0: Well, I'll tell you one thing they're going to do is, I know this drag racing. I know it just sounds like I'm getting deeper and deeper into the white trash here with the, going to the supercross races and stuff. But I'll go and check out anything that I will, I don't care if it's mud wrestling or drag racing. If it's impressive, it's impressive. The dragsters, here's the thing that's crazy about the dragsters. The dragsters, first off, they don't know how many horsepower they have because there's no dyno for an engine that just blows up, basically. But, they got like 20,000 horsepower or something like a completely radically insane. And it doesn't sound like an engine. It sounds like an explosion. And the pits are open. You can walk up and down the pits, and these things just burn nitro. And they have them up on these jack stands, and they fire these blown, Hemi big block engines up that are running off all nitro. And it just sounds like explosions going off, and they're spitting out nitro. I mean, you can't see. Your eyes are burning. These things are spinning around. Kids are trying to eat snow cones and walk around. One of those dragsters is coming off the jack stands and going right through a whole group of kids, and that'll be the end of that. So my feeling is here's what I try to do in life, and I think you should, too. You should look for the stuff that's going to be shut down in a few years. And there was all... This is how everything eventually goes. And I went to the Super Bowl this year. It took me 2 hours in line. They searched every cavity. I had to walk through, the metal detectors. The guy, they had me vomit into a bucket to make sure I wasn't smuggling any contraband in. And I was standing next to the guy in line, and I was saying, imagine what the Super Bowl was like in 1972. I mean, you could have walked in with a briefcase full of plastic explosives and a bazooka and no one would have, and a pony keg, and no one would have even slowed you down. You got to look for those things that exist now that someone's going to put an end to soon. For me, one of those things is drag racing.
3: I respect those guys. They are nuts.
0: Yeah.
3: I don't know how they do it.
0: Well, they're nuts. That's how they do it.
3: I was actually on an interview the other day with Force, and he's something else. I mean, these guys, they get in these cars, and they can't see, they can't breathe, they explode every now and again, and they're going.
0: Yeah.
3: I mean, I think the record on a motorcycle is 243 miles an hour. Can you imagine how much skin you would go off on your, would just burn off on your body if you hit the ground going 230 miles an hour?
0: Yeah, and the guys in the funny cars and dragsters are doing like 325, 330.
2: It's scary just sitting there.
0: It does. It sounds like an explosion going off. It doesn't sound like a souped up engine. It just sounds like someone threw a grenade.
2: First time you go, you're not like, is this the way it's supposed to be? You think the whole thing's going to blow up.
0: That's why you got to get drunk. You have to numb yourself with booze. Otherwise, it's too much to process. That's what I do. I start right with the booze. I go right for the hospitality hut. Kayla?
1: Yeah?
0: You're 15?
1: Yeah. Yeah.
0: What's up?
1: I wanted to know if they allow girls into drag racing.
0: Yeah, they're called they're called pit girls. They run around in go-go boots and they hand out skull, you know, chewing tobacco. It's great. There's room for everybody. What you mean? You want a drag race?
1: Yeah.
0: Well, there's Shirley Cha-Cha Muldowney. And she's been around or was around 30 years ago.
3: Women have become very successful in motorsports. In the IRL, there's a young woman called Sarah Fisher who is very fast, incredibly popular with the fans, very committed to what she's doing. And I think there's just, you know, the world is changing. Before, you would think that girls would sit home and play with dolls. I mean, now that just isn't the case. Sarah is one hell of a race car driver.
0: And they're good. Well, first off, a lot of the reasons the teams like them is because their insurance is lower. We all know women do get a break, even on the circuit. But, hey, Kayla?
1: Yeah?
0: You want a drag race?
1: Yeah.
0: And why?
1: Well, because my sister's boyfriend, he's into it, and I go to most of all of his races, and I really like it. It's just fun.
0: Well, you know, they have those drag racing schools. You can go there, get a feel for it.
1: Yeah.
0: Why don't you do that, if you're interested in it?
1: I'll look into it.
0: Yeah. All right.
1: Thank you.
0: Yeah. Yeah, the women do fine with that because their reaction time is fine and they're a little bit lighter and their endurance is probably a little better than guys sometimes.
3: You don't need endurance in drag racing.
0: It's no, not drag
3: seconds.
0: Racing, but I mean like...
3: you need to be certifiably crazy, I think. And then if you can do that, if you're willing to sit over a keg of nitro and just aim this thing down the straightaway, then...
0: Oh, my God. You know, I love this show because I end up talking about drag racing for 2 hours. But the craziest thing, you go to the drag racing museum over there in Pomona and you see those cars that were running in the 50s and the 60s. They're sitting right on top of the pumpkin there. They got the differentials like between their legs. I mean, when they used to have the engine in front on the rails, you do the math. The engine is in front of you, the drive shaft's 3 feet long, and the differential is meaning the axle for all the lay people, the rear axle, it's right between your legs.
3: And they're not designed to take, what did you say, 20,000 horsepower? So every now and again something breaks in it.
0: Yeah, that's like sitting on a grenade. So it's bad times. That drag racing. AJ?
5: Hello?
0: Hey, you're 17, what's up?
5: Hey, I was just wondering, Eddie, what happened to all the short track racers that would race in the Indy 500? Where are all the AJ Foyts and Mario Andretti's, Pirelli Jones? They'd win the Indy 500 next week, they'd show up at a quarter mile dirt track. What happened to all those guys?
3: Yeah, that's a really good question. And I think that really is the main reason why the Indy Racing League was created in the beginning. A lot of those drivers that came from short tracks were, like you said, the ones that became the Indianapolis 500 champions and heroes of American racing. And I think with the event of kart going on road racing, it took the emphasis off those short tracks. Short tracks are really cool. You go to a short track, you see a mom and a dad, and they've got this 16-year-old kid that has a great passion for racing, and they work on the car together, they race it, this kid goes out there and kicks everybody's butt, and all of a sudden, he would have the opportunity and the talent to race, but he couldn't go any higher because it wasn't possible. There was this big bridge that was missing from short tracks to the Indianapolis 500. Then you created the Indy 500, not the Indy 500, the IRL, and along comes a driver like Tony Stewart. I mean, I met Tony Stewart, who now has become one of the NASCAR's best. I was at a race in Indianapolis, and they told me to look at this kid. They said he's really good, very brave. And he was very good and very brave. And I went and talked to him, and he was all dirty, and he had mud on his hands, but he had a look in his eye like he wanted to go kick everybody's butt. No matter what he sat in, he didn't care. But there was no way for him to go into the 500. Then he did, came in, won the IRL's championship, then went on and raced the NASCAR. But that's a really good question.
0: Is short track always dirt, or does it not have
3: to? It can be dirt, it can be pavement, you're racing midget, Silver Crown, and these are cars that have been around forever. It's a really good series, and there's a whole mountain of race car drivers that compete there. But what's really neat about it is it is American racing. I mean, you don't get any more American than that. It's like football. But there was no bridge. The bridge was cut off from those short tracks to the Indy 500. Now it's in place again. And that really is the main reason why the IRL was created, to give opportunity to people like this.
0: Well, thanks, AJ.
1: Alright, thanks.
0: Were you named after A.J. Foyt?
5: No, not really, but he's one of my heroes.
0: Alright, well, why don't you just go ahead and say you were?
5: Okay, yeah, his name after A.J. Foyt.
0: Well, be a little more organic. I'll try it one more time. Were you named after A.J. Foyt?
5: Yep.
0: Alrighty.
3: But I'd want to meet him first before I'd say that. I drove for him. You might want to actually spend a few minutes with him before you say that.
0: Pain in the ass?
3: The most opinionated man I've ever met. But
0: oh, really?
3: If he wasn't there, you would have to invent him because he is quite unique.
0: Oh, boy. Who knew he was a big a-hole?
3: I didn't say that. I did not say that.
0: That's what I heard. Mandy? Mandy?
7: Hey, what's up?
0: Hey, you're 17. What's up?
7: Well, I've been having a hard time with my boyfriend lately. I've known him for 8.5 years, and we've been going out for about a year and a half. And all of a sudden, every time I call his house, his friends answer the phone. They're like, hey, what's up, and everything. He's not home. I'm like, where did he go? He went to his other friend's house. So I'm assuming that he's purposely avoiding me for some odd reason.
0: Yeah. You've known him for 8 years?
7: Yeah, I met him when I was like 9.5. I was little back then, and I'm surprised we've known each other that long.
0: How old is he?
7: He just turned 19. And I'll be 18 this July.
0: All right. You guys been going out for a year or so?
7: Yeah, and all of a sudden he's starting to turn me down and, like, just give me the cold shoulder, and I keep asking him. It's like, hey, what's wrong with you? He's like, I'm mad at you. And he told me he was jealous because I was talking to one of my old friends and stuff, and he thinks that my friend's going to take me away from him, so now he's giving me the cold shoulder.
0: Well, how long has he been giving you the cold shoulder?
7: About 2 months now, and he won't let me talk to him.
0: Hold on, 2 months? Hey, he broke up with you 2 months ago. That ain't cold shoulder. That's frozen nut. I don't know what that is.
2: Were you planning on marrying this guy or what?
7: He'd ask me every now and then. I'd say, you know what? No, I'm still going through school and stuff. And I mean, I've got my last year of school to finish. And
0: I think you guys broke up.
2: Yeah.
0: He just didn't tell you.
7: Well, he thinks that I'm trying to break up with him and stuff, and he thinks that I'm trying to get rid of him. And
0: oh, have you guys gone out on a date in 2 months?
7: Yeah, we've, like, hung out and, you know, went and saw a movie and stuff. And
0: When's the last time you hung out with him?
7: Last Wednesday.
0: So it's been, Jesus Christ, I was in New Orleans for 5 days. So
2: I don't know
0: what month it is.
2: Go
0: Pats! 7 days ago? Oh, Jesus Christ. I got to detox myself. All right. And do you sleep with the guy?
7: No. I live in Buena Park. He lives in Santa Ana. And so, like, I have to take the public bus to go see him.
0: Uh-huh.
2: So you're not sexually active with him?
7: Oh, hell no.
0: All right, for those of you who are listening, Buena Park and Santa Ana are, I don't know, 25 miles. I don't know. They're just crap holes, both of them, right? You should move almost immediately. Don't date anyone from that part of the woods, even if you live there.
2: So one of the luxuries about being 17 is you get to go out with somebody, and then when you get tired of them, move on to somebody else. You're not hooked to the guy. And when a guy is 19, they change a lot from 17, 18 to 19, as you will. So it's a wonderful thing you get to go out with somebody else. It sounds like your relationship's run its course. And you guys can't, maybe you should just get together and talk about that. I don't know what you talked about last Wednesday.
0: She can't find the guy, so how are they going to do that? Just have your attorney arrange a meeting. Listen, this is over with, Mandy.
3: Right.
0: That's fine. This is the way it's supposed to go.
7: Yeah, and my mom and some of my friends are like, just kick him to the curb, get rid of him.
0: So. Yeah, yeah. All right, break up with him.
2: Don't exert that much energy.
0: But don't do that thing I've done many times when, the guy breaks up with the chick and you're like, I didn't want to say anything, but that fat whore, thank God you cut her loose. I mean, she was a pain in the ass, an ass the size of Texas. And then you talk to him 3 weeks later, he's like, yeah, me and Diane got back together.
3: And we're married. Oh, we're getting married.
0: Getting married, and you're like, oh, that fat whore. I was talking about someone.
3: That other one.
0: Yeah, it's important to really make sure people have broken up before you start talking smack about the person, because there's all those things you want to say while they're together and you never do, and then they break up and it all comes spilling out over a few beers, and they inevitably get back together, at least for some period of time, and then you look like a major a-hole. So save all that stuff for at least 6 months after they've broken up. But every relationship when you're 16 or 17 goes on a year longer than it should.
3: Right.
0: And people just hold on, and there's this thing where we've invested 3 years, I'm not going to give it up even if it's not working out.
3: Mm.
0: Well, what kind of retarded thinking is that? You got something that's not working. I mean, I always say apply that to a job. You have a bad job. We don't get along with the boss. You've been there for 3 years. You don't want to be there for 4 years.
3: What if it's your first job, though? And when you're a kid, that's your first love affair. That's the first lesson you've had, and you're learning from it. So you don't know what is coming later.
0: That's right. That's right. Eddie is absolutely right. Are we talking about work, though, now? Or are we talking about relationships?
3: You were comparing.
0: No, you're right. I got confused.
3: You don't know what's going to come later. That's the most important thing in your life.
0: I mean, I was
3: going
0: to be like, well, are there, you know, do you get paid OT or is there 401k? Yes, you're in this
3: analogy. I was making officially an analogy.
0: Thank you. And you're right.
2: Don't get too abstract here.
0: No, but here's
2: concrete thinking is the rule.
0: Here's the deal too. Yeah, you don't. And when you've had a few relationships, you can then sniff out the ones that are gone south and get out of them at the 4 month mark.
3: My almost 13 year old daughter called me the other day saying she was angry. I couldn't tell what the problem was. She said, I broke up with my boyfriend. I had no idea that there was a boyfriend. I don't even know what the concept of a boyfriend she's talking about. And as she was explaining to me, I was having a hard time not laughing, which would have been the hardest, the most stupid thing I could have ever done. So we talked through all this. This is the first time, and she's telling me that she knows she was on the school bus, and he talked with her friend, and there was some. I mean, it was a very convoluted thing, but the lesson that I think I learned from that is, at that moment, that was the most important thing in her life, because she was starting a whole brand new concept of something that she's seen adults and her parents and her friends and older friends do. So they build, I think my daughter is building like layer on top of layer every day of how to react with the opposite gender. Now, I'm 44 years old and I have no idea how to do it.
0: Well, but you're smart in that it's important not to laugh at your daughter when she's telling you her stories.
3: No, I was laughing because it didn't seem that serious to me. Why are you so, honey? Why are you so upset about this guy? Well, who cares? So what?
2: But it probably lasted 3 days. But it's so important for her to have you to have a dad to be able to bounce it off of.
0: But I know my girlfriend tells me stories about work. I start laughing. That's the other reason. You can't laugh at that one. You know, Sharon McCluskey? Yeah. Oh, she comes in like she's the Queen of Sheba. She's wearing the same sweater I told her I was going to wear. It's important just to pull the phone away, because otherwise you start laughing in the middle of it. Then you start working in the I Got Real Problems line. And that's when they go off. Bruce, you don't even talk to your wife, do you?
2: Well, I'm a sensitive guy, you know.
0: Yeah, I know.
2: Not like you.
0: That's called a puss.
2: I've had anal sex and I passed out.
0: Bruce, we haven't gone to break yet.
3: In racing, we have different words. It's even more aggressive than that.
0: Oh, really?
2: What's that?
3: I got in trouble for saying shifting. And you want me to say that?
2: Anderson's there with his finger on the 7-second delay.
0: All right. Well, you tell us. Tell us during the break. All right. We're going to take another break. When we come back, we'll... I think we'll talk to Diana. She thinks her family's insane. Wants to know if it's okay to cut off all ties with them after
3: no
0: this.
3: Problem.
0: Hey, everybody. It's Loveline. I'm Adam. That's Dr. Bruce. Dr. Bruce is filling in for Dr. Drew tonight. Dr. Drew is, I don't know where, doing I don't know what, but we don't care about
8: painful erection that will not go away.
0: But he's still feel like he's with us in a way. Eddie Cheever Jr. is here along with Philippe Chiapponi. Both great Indy drivers, and they're involved with the IRL series, which is the Indy Racing League. And that starts up March in Miami, beginning of March, and goes all the way through September 15th. And we were just talking about going out to on the 24th. That's the California Speedway one. Yes, I would love to go to that. I really enjoy those events, and I think a lot of people do, because there seems, I don't know what the average attendance is at those races, but it seems to be well over 100,000 people.
3: A lot of people, and it's there's the good thing about seeing an oval is that you can see the cars the whole way around the track, and there's a lot of stuff going on. There'll be battles in the front, battles in the back, and
0: They
3: it's pretty busy.
0: They it's an event. And Steph, I went out there to do a I think it was California Speedway last year, do a little bit with NASCAR, and those are some fans.
3: Hmm.
0: Oh yeah, yeah. Even too white trashy for me, I must say. The infield, the guys camped out in the Winnebago's there. They've been there since last year. They never leave.
8: They drink a little too much, fall off the top.
0: They put the Winnebago up on blocks. They get the, they take the 12-pack container and they take a piece of charcoal. They take a briquette and they write, show us your boobs. And they sit up there just getting stewed all day long.
3: And that's a bad thing?
0: No, and it's not a bad thing, but when they recognize you from basic cable after the 15th beer and start screaming at you and chasing you on their three-wheeled ATCs, it gets a little hairy. And us Yankees, you know, we've seen Deliverance, okay. And we're quite frankly, we're frightened by Southern folk. All right, let's talk to Diana, who's 32. Diana? Oh, she's been on hold for 103 minutes.
3: Well.
0: Jesus Christ. Diana.
9: All right.
0: Up. Well, listen, let me answer your question. You think your family's nuts? You want to know if it's okay to cut them off? I say yes. Let's talk to, I'll put her back on hold. Maybe she'll wake up. Dan?
10: Yes.
0: You're 31?
10: Yes.
0: What's up?
10: Hey, Adam.
0: Hey.
10: Long-time fan, and Eddie and Philippe, long-time fan as well. My question is I was wondering what your take is on the CART and the IRL getting back together again, because it just seems like these days, instead of like the talks, they're always talking, but it just seems now that the CART teams are kind of migrating over to IRL.
0: What's CART stand for?
10: Championship Auto Racing Teams.
0: All right. Didn't know that. Well, what about it? These guys don't like each other, right? The CART and the IRL? They're like
3: no.
0: The Hatfields and the McCoys, right?
3: No. I'm getting so tired of answering this. But thank you for the question, and I will do my best to answer it in the least political and unbiased manner that I'm capable of.
10: Thank you. It just seems like the media just doesn't like... They take sides all the time.
3: that is true. There was a definite, and I'll be as brief as I can, there's a definite difference in philosophy as to how motor racing should be run between CART and the Indy Racing League. I race in the Indy Racing League, so I'm better at explaining their point of view than I am CART's point of view.
10: Mm-hmm.
3: CART is eclectic. They do a little bit of this and a little bit of that, but they're not experts in anything. They try to compete in too many different fields. They have a great race here in Long Beach, which I'm very jealous of. I think it's one of the funnest events that I've ever participated in as a racing driver. But then they go in other places and they will race and it just doesn't really make sense. And I believe that over time, the public became very confused with what they stood for. The IRL, on the other hand, races on American oval tracks. It's,
10: mm-hmm.
3: They've copied a lot of what NASCAR has done. We race on a lot of NASCAR's events at their racetracks. And it's a lot easier for the public to embrace it and to understand it. Another difference in this philosophy is that we have equal access to technology. What I mean by that is you can't have somebody like, just I'll choose a name, and I have a lot of respect for Team Penske, come in and outspend people by 10 times.

0: of the CART teams are coming over to the IRL because it makes good business sense. We have growing public. We race in great tracks, and there's a lot of young drivers that are coming up through. So I'm not trying to sound political, but I believe that good business in the end made the decision for everybody. When a team like Penske comes to the IRL, it's because it makes business sense. He's not a politician. He's a businessman.
1: What is, changing gears here slightly, what is your favorite year of IndyCar? Like, for me, I think about those ones from the like early 70s, late 60s.
0: You know, I agree.
1: Those A.J. Foyt cars and stuff.
0: He's American.
1: Yeah, they're really really cool looking ones. Well, I don't know. Who was it? A.J. Foyt had the blue one with the thunderbolts on it? Or,
0: no, it was an Unser.
1: Oh, that was Unser. That's right. Yeah, that was the best. You know, I don't like the Grand Prix cars now because they got the scoop on the bottom of the nose. Looks lame. To me, it's all about what the car looks like. I don't like that funky shark nose there with the scoop down on the ground.
0: Picky with your women? I mean, you have certain things that have to be there.
1: Yeah.
0: Are you that picky?
1: Yes, I am. Yes, it's all about what the cars look like.
2: Is there a cart-related question if you want to take that?
1: No. Screw those carters. Okay. Wait, who do you got here? We'll get to them. But,
2: they've been on 74 minutes.
1: Yeah. All right. Danny?
3: Hey, Adam. How's it going?
1: Good. What's up?
3: I just wanted to say that hi to Dr. Bruce, Felipe, and Eddie. You know, so nobody's saying hi, so I want to say hi. Well, my problem is, actually, I don't know if it's a problem or not, though. Well, I'm 19, and let's say I'm having sex with my girlfriend, and after I finish doing, you know, my thing, I actually do it protected, you know, the right way to do it. And when I'm actually finished, I just feel completely disgusted with her. And, I mean, she's gorgeous. She's a great person. But I just feel like, I mean, I look at her, I'm like, wow, what am I doing with her? Just for that split second. And, you know, I want to call you guys and find out maybe you have some sort of diagnosis for my problem.
1: Well, why aren't you eating at this point? What are you doing still in the room? I mean, immediately be in front of the refrigerator. You should not be in the same room with her after you're done. You understand? That's where the problem is.
3: Right. I understand what you're talking about, but is this normal? I mean,
1: you're disgusted with her. Like, why would she have sex with someone like you? Or what is your angle there?
3: More like, why would I have sex with her? Or just anybody else? Just women alone just disgust me. Just for that split, you know, 5, 10.
4: You're gay,
1: right? Yeah.
3: Yeah. No, I'm not gay.
1: Well, I hate to, again, work the experience thing, but you have a lot of feelings when you're younger about sex that seem to go away as you get older. Do you know what I mean? And it's just sort of, it's through repetition. Your mind is racing, or you have negative thoughts, or you have crazy, you know, lustful thoughts, or all everything just gets turned down a couple of notches. And, you're back in a few seconds. It's just a couple of seconds.
3: It takes me, but it doesn't take very long, you know. It just takes just right after the climax for about, you know, 10 to 15 seconds.
1: Yeah, all right. Well, there's nothing, you're not going to stab her or anything, are you?
3: No, definitely not.
1: All right, well, then just don't say anything stupid.
3: Right.
1: And you'll be fine.
3: Okay.
1: I don't know. What goes on in your, what goes on in a brain after that, during an orgasm in a male? I get hungry.
2: I wouldn't use the word disgust in anywhere near that experience, I don't think.
0: It sounds like he's got sleepy. Some real...
2: Yeah. Sleepy.
0: Yeah. Why are you talking afterwards anyways?
1: Yeah, that's what I'm saying. You should be standing in front of the refrigerator.
2: It sounds like he's got some real ambivalent feelings about something in the relationship. I'd wonder that he's, not a little bit confused about whether he should be in the relationship at some level. How long have you been going out with this gal?
1: I just hung up on somebody.
3: With her for about a year.
1: Yeah, you're in,
3: I've actually confronted her about it, and I've told her that, what I feel, and, I was being obviously, smart about it and not saying anything stupid, but I told her that, just for that, and she understands, but I just want to know what the problem, or if it's a problem at all, but why does this happen? I love her to death, but that's just a problem that I keep having. Just right after.
1: Well, what do you focus on? Is there a part of her that you don't like?
3: No, I love everything about her, it's nothing, physical. It just

0: just for that split second, I just get that feeling that, you know, it's not an attraction thing, but more like I just don't want to see, you know, her. I just want to leave. You know, maybe you're right about going and getting some food.
1: Yeah.
0: That'll help.
1: Yeah. It sounds like you have some ambivalence about the relationship. Maybe on some level you're not real conscious of at this point.
0: And probably.
1: Maybe the commitment. Are you thinking of marrying this gal, or what do you think?
0: Well, I haven't really thought about it. You know, I'm still 19, still have my education to look forward to.
2: Is this your first girlfriend?
0: No, it's not, actually. It's my first girlfriend that I have sex with.
2: Oh, yeah. There's a bunch of weird feelings that go on then. I remember, right. You know, when I first started having consistent sex at 32, that a lot of ambivalent feelings, you know.
1: For some people, there's a feeling of permanence in a relationship when you're having sex. Maybe in your mind somewhere, the fact that you're having sex with her implies that this is a commitment that's more than just, well, I'm 19, I got other things to do. And so there's some real conflict in your mind about you're sexually intimate with her, and yet you really don't have that kind of a commitment.
2: Oh, just listen, is a 19-year-old guy...
1: I'm not saying what he should do. I'm saying it sounds like he's got some real ambivalence there, because that's to have that disgusted feeling right after that kind of intimacy, that, you know, wanting, being hungry, stuff like that for even you.
2: You know, everyone's always talking about trusting yourself and trusting your instincts and following your heart. At 19, don't listen to yourself at all. You got a lot of horrible ideas. You can trust your instincts, but not your impulses. A lot of crazy stuff runs through your head at 19. You got a lot of hormones going on. You know, there's a lot of weird ideas you have.
1: I wouldn't be surprised if she's more, you know, assuming this is more of a permanent thing than he is possibly.
2: Yeah, he loves her.
1: Right.
2: He just sees he's a crazy, like, you know, Mr. Hyde kind of thoughts.
1: Right. Well, maybe she's okay with the fact that he's thinking, well, yeah, 6 months, we'll, you know, get off this ship, get on something else, try something else. I mean, for women, it's like, well, I'm going to marry this guy. It's
2: Let me say this. You know, Dr. Jekyll and Mr. Hyde?
1: Uh-huh.
2: Doesn't Dr. Jekyll sound worse than Mr. Hyde, just as names go? Like, if someone just said, hey, you want to hang out with Dr. Jekyll or Mr. Hyde? Yeah. You'd probably hang with Mr. Hyde, wouldn't you?
3: Oh, boy.
2: I'm just saying, I think they should have come up with a nicer name for Dr. Jekyll and then a meaner name for Mr. Hyde. You see what I mean? Dr. Hyde and Mr. Jekyll. That would have worked better. It would have been more 15 effective.
4: 15 seconds. Why is that a big problem? 15 seconds. I mean, if he's
1: of disgust.
2: No, listen.
1: Possibly. If we ask Danny about his girlfriend's intentions in the relationship, I would assume that she's probably got a little more permanence in mind than maybe.
2: No,
1: he's feeling,
2: please
1: he's
2: stop
1: feeling.
2: That. He loves her.
5: Ooh.
2: Yeah. Who cares? All right, let's take ourselves a break. Talk to Brian. His dad's a porno nut when we come back.
1: Oh, good.
2: Yeah?
1: Yeah, that's a good one.
2: All right, after this.
1: She's on mom, too.
2: All right. Oh, really?
1: Yeah.
2: Oh, good. After this. Hey, everybody. Loveline. I'm Adam Carolla. That is Dr. Bruce over there. Doing an adequate job tonight, filling in for Dr. Drew.
1: I've had anal sex and I passed out a couple times.
2: Very, very rare.
1: Can you make another recording?
2: That was a revelation that Bruce thought he was telling me off the air last time I was in the show, but Anderson had the mics on.
1: How about I've had oral sex and whatever.
2: Got anything else?
1: Anything else
2: for Bruce
1: in
2: over
1: the
2: there?
1: Menu of perversions and
4: obscenities.
2: We are talking about racing tonight, IndyCar racing, most specifically. There it is. That did sound like an IndyCar going by. Oh, no, that sounded like a NASCAR going by. Hey, don't you hate when you're watching a show and they, you know, they always put the car sound in later and they put the wrong engine in for the car? You guys get pissed off at that? All right, let's see if we can...
1: This is a good one.
2: Yeah, all right. Well, wait a minute. I thought we were going to talk to... Brian.
1: A woman with a nitro question. I like that.
2: All right, well, hold on a second, okay. Though, because we'll go to that next. But okay. I sold Brian before we went to break.
1: All right.
2: That's radio. Brian?
6: Yeah.
2: Hey, hold on. We got to get this nitro question.
6: Okay.
2: No, go ahead. Your dad's watches a lot of porno.
6: Yeah, he's a porno freak, like completely. Yeah. All he does is like spend a lot of our money on porno. And,
2: No, he does not.
6: He does.
2: How do you know?
6: Because it's all over the house.
2: No, it is not.
6: I swear it is. He keeps it in the living room table, DVDs in the den by the computer, Playboy, Penthouse, everything.
2: And he spends a substantial portion of your income on this?
6: Well, probably not, but...
1: Okay. Brian, you're describing Adam's house and lifestyle, so it's going to be very difficult for him to be objective about
2: how
1: this.
2: How dare you attack my ways? And, let's see, a Taboo 2 theme song. Stop that or I'll begin masturbating. So, listen, you, very Pavlovian that way. Yeah, Brian, so what, is he cheating on your mom?
6: Yeah, he's awful cheating.
2: How do you know?
6: Well, on the computer, he leaves pictures of himself naked at other people's houses, and he doesn't know that we know about it, but I haven't told my mom yet, and I'm wondering if I should, because...
2: What do you mean he leaves pictures of himself naked?
6: He like, has pictures of himself naked on the computer from other people's houses, and I know it's like an escort service, because if you look at his webpage history... He's got, like, porno escort services and stuff on there.
2: All right. I bet your mom knows about this.
6: You think so?
2: Yeah. I think she does. And, do you hate him?
6: Well, yeah. My sister hates him, too. He's
2: Does he do drugs or booze or something?
6: No.
2: Really?
6: He's New York, so.
1: What?
6: But,
2: he's from New York?
6: Yeah.
1: Oh. So am I.
2: Yeah.
1: I have pretty porno in my house. Hey. Does he have any insight?
2: Oh, you're keeping the car, right?
1: Yeah, right. Does he have any insight into his problem? Does he think he has a problem at all?
2: Oh, yeah. He's found Jesus 3 years ago.
1: Yeah.
6: He seems comfortable with all this porn, but...
2: Hey, Brian.
6: Yeah.
2: Here's your move. I realized my parents were idiots when I was... actually, it was just after I was born. I was right about... The umbilical cord was still attached. And here's what you have to do. You're 16, right?
6: Yeah.
2: You're not going to change your dad. He's not going to listen to you. You could get into boundaries and all that stuff, but he just sounds like a world-class jackass. You need to do well in school and go far, far away to college and try not to go gay.
6: That'll
2: be your first impulse to screw up your dad, but don't do it. Just go far away to college, start your own family, and then eventually you'll start leaving porn around the house.
1: Yeah.
2: Dude, it'll be one of those crazy
1: things. Here's an alternate plan, Brian. What your dad's got is a progressive disorder, and as much as Adam might not like to agree with me on this, this type of behavior with sex is addictive, and addictive behaviors are progressive, and it's going to take more and more of this type of activity to get him to the same level of excitement. And it's
2: obviously, I agree with all that.
1: Okay, it's destroying your family, and just as you do interventions with someone that's destroying a family with drugs and alcohol, you can do the same type of intervention with somebody like your dad. And what you're saying in an intervention is you're getting a professional to come in and help you say to him, look, we see what you're doing. You're destroying yourself. You're destroying our family, and we're not going to tolerate it. And a lot of times what the word tolerance is actually enabling you.
2: Yeah, but what's he supposed to do?
1: Well, get together with mom and sister. And this guy's old enough. He's an adult, basically. It's 16. And being exposed to this, what you're doing is you're saying we're not going to live in the same house with this if you don't get help.
2: You know, mom's a piece of work,
1: no,
2: too.
1: Brian? Mom's an enabler. Mom's...
2: Well, that's what I'm saying. Well, Brian?
6: My sister screwed up, too.
2: Yeah, how's your mom doing?
6: She's like the nicest person in the family.
2: All right, can she muster some strength and, set some boundaries up for this guy?
6: I don't know. I'm beginning to think that she doesn't even care that he looks at all this porn because she's so used to it.
1: Sure she cares. She's deeply hurting about all this. And what you need to do is...
2: Yeah, but her dad's an idiot, too.
6: There's more to it. There's more.
1: There's a lot more to it. There's a lot of abuse. Wait a second. Brian, what he needs to do is look in the phone book. You can find the same place you find Alcoholics Anonymous information. You find Sexaholics Anonymous or that type of a 12-step organization. And there are support groups or families with an idiot like this.
2: All right, well, do it.
1: The guy's sick and he needs help.
2: I agree. I'm just a little more realistic. I know his mom's a mess. I know her dad was a world-class jackass who probably abused her. Now she met an abusive idiot who's halfway to hell. This guy's practically graduated high school. Just get your grades up and get the hell out of there.
1: I've seen people like this say when they get help, I wish somebody would have stepped up to the plate and told, and said, look, I see that you have a problem and there is, and offered them help.
2: Yeah.
1: I've seen people thank
2: true for everybody and everybody on death row wishes someone would have stepped in at a certain point and steered them a different direction.
1: So if the family gets together and they get somebody to help them confront him in a loving way and say, look, there is help and we're not going to continue to even live in the same house with
2: all right
1: us.
2: So good luck getting a codependent mom to go in on that.
1: Codependent mom needs support, and she needs to go to some
2: so you get an intervention for her to get on board with the intervention.
1: If No. You get somebody who knows a problem, sit down with a three of them.
2: Denise?
1: She'll want to do it.
2: You're 27.
3: Yes, I am.
2: You drive a nitro truck?
3: Yeah, I had just a couple statements. Have you been in the pits at a race?
2: At a drag race?
3: Yes.
2: Yeah.
3: And do you sign your waivers before you go in those pits?
2: No, I didn't sign any waiver.
3: Well, then something's wrong because you're supposed to sign a waiver before you go in those pits. You guys don't realize how many safety precautions that we have to take.
2: Yeah. Oh no, I saw it. There's a piece of orange yarn in between me and the 20,000 horsepower nitro burning a grenade that was 10 feet away from me. Very dangerous over there. Very dangerous. No, what do you? Why is a waiver? Why is that a safety precaution? That's just so I don't sue when the thing blows up and I get a blower belt up my ass.
3: That's why you sign the waiver, because you're assuming all liability for you to be down there.
2: I know, but hold on there, Nitro Mama. I have to get a look at this
1: one,
2: by the way.
1: You took me in those pits. You didn't tell me it was that dangerous.
2: She's got like that thrush muffler tattoo on her boob. But listen, here's all I'm saying. You arguing about how safe things are and then explaining the waiver part is not a great argument. You know what I mean? She was saying that it's safe in the pits and then saying you need to sign a waiver in case something exploded. That's all I'm saying. All right, we'll take a break.

0: That's the show.
1: All you gearheads. I want to thank Eddie and Philippe for coming in here and plugging the great support of IRL Racing. And we're going to go out. I definitely, and Bruce, I know you'll want to go to this too. Definitely going to go out and March 24th go out to the California Speedway and watch these guys race. 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I like to stuff my gullet with food and get good and loaded before I stag around with the common people and watch the racers. So thanks a lot for coming in, guys.
2: It was a pleasure.
1: It was interesting talking to you guys. And until next time, this is Adam Kroll for Dr. Bruce. Say mahalo.
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1: You know what? I feel like a part of the family. We've come a long way, guys. You. We've come a long way together, man. Oh, you've solved all my problems. Thank you very much.
2: No.
1: Yeah, no.
0: It's been quite some time since Bill's been in here.
2: It's been like 3 months.
0: No, almost 9 weeks.
1: Four days.
0: He's got something to plug. I know how it works.
1: Yeah, I'm actually, this weekend, I'm performing down in Bray, a brand new club, Improv's Off the Hook. It's going to be a wonderful weekend.
0: Wait a minute. There was no Brea Improv before this?
1: It was, but it was small. You know, it was kind of tiny or whatever. They went and expanded and, you know, put it in a new building and things like that.
0: Let me say this. I was thinking about this before I took my nap tonight. As I often, it's my time of reflection. Oh, no, wait a minute. It's time I beat off. I reflect later after I get up from the nap. That's right. That's my order.
2: You reflect about how you feel guilty and never do that again.
0: Oh, no, that's after that. Yeah, but I was thinking about Bill Bellamy, and I was thinking, this guy is a legitimate celebrity who you can go watch do stand-up in the flesh. It's not like some of our other, you know, it's not like a Jeff Ross. God bless him. I love Jeff Ross.
1: Right.
0: But come on, he's Jeff Ross. You know, and we know a lot of these guys.
1: Right.
0: They're not actual, they're comedians, they're not celebrities.
1: Right.
0: And a Bill Bellamy, celebrity. That's
1: the point. Somehow, I don't
0: He's
1: know how
0: juice.
1: I did it. I don't know how I did it.
0: I don't know why you did it.
1: I don't know why. I mean, you know what?
0: Why
1: I don't,
0: are you doing it? You're a big celebrity. You don't need. He doesn't need to do this. That's what I'm saying.
1: The thing about it is, yes, you're right. I don't really need to be doing stand-up.
0: Right.
1: But when I came in this business and I started out, nobody knew my name, no nothing. I was just grinding it out in New York, being a stand-up comic. And it's my thing. It's sort of like my nirvana. You know what I'm saying? When I'm on stage, like I always write. Always right, even if I'm doing a TV show or whatever.
2: This is Adam. When you talk like that, Adam here is like Charlie Brown's teacher. Wah, wah, wah, wah. the idea of a work,
1: right.
2: B, standing in front of people,
1: right.
2: And producing an entertaining experience. Adam, I know it's a stretch for you.
1: Oh, man.
2: Some people actually enjoy that.
1: I love it. I mean, if I didn't like it, I wouldn't do it. And I love to, you know, get out there and meet the fans, the people that, you know, come to my website, that, you know, come to me on the street, or people that grew up with me on MTV. You know what I'm saying?
0: And are you one of those guys who got started when you were like 11 or something? Like
1: nah.
0: You were doing stand-up. You knew you wanted to do stand-up when you were 14?
1: I had no idea.
0: Good. Don't you hate those guys?
1: Sometimes I wish I knew, like, I was like, man, I could have been doing my dream earlier, but I guess everything happens at the right time, you know, prepared me for whatever. But sometimes I'm like, how did you know you want to be an actor at 8?
0: Yeah, I hate but I don't like anyone who knew what they were going to be, even if it's an, you know, could be an attorney.
1: I knew I was going to be a
0: doctor.
1: Postman.
0: I don't care if it's crackhead.
1: Right.
0: If you know in the 8th grade I'm angry at you. I don't like that.
1: You don't like that.
0: Your head should be spinning around. You should, like, I thought I was going to be a pirate astronaut.
1: What?
0: When I was in the 9th grade. Yeah.
1: Oh, man.
0: Yeah. I didn't know. I was
2: pirate astronaut.
0: I'm going to be a pro football player / pirate astronaut. Like, I was still in high school when I thought
1: I was in eighth grade. I thought I was going to be a lawyer or something.
0: Oh, really?
1: I was thinking I would want to be a lawyer. I wanted to be a NBA basketball player. I wanted to be an architect.
2: Yeah,
1: I wanted to be able to like to draw my own home when I was little. I was like, oh, well, it'd be so cool. Like if I could just draw a building and like then somebody would make it. Oh, that'd be my building. BB. Ah. Didn't happen. Way to go, B.
0: White guys never do that. I never go like, I'm going to build my own building. AC!
1: You know what I'm saying? Because
0: otherwise,
1: come on, man, you
0: like,
1: can say that. I'm sure you have some way out dreams, man.
0: I know, but I never shout my initials at the end of them.
1: Oh, you didn't?
0: I never would.
1: Come on, man. You ever see like Trump Plaza? Like when I was a kid, right?
0: Oh, that's true.
1: And I'm like, damn, he got his own building, Trump Tower. I mean, how do you get your name like Bellamy's Tower?
0: Bellamy is a good name for that kind of.
1: You know, Bellamy Apartments, man. It might be like, you know, Bellamy Projects.
0: Yeah, it's
1: I mean, at least as long as I've owned it.
2: It sounds like a nice part of town.
0: Nah, it could be
1: Bellamy.
0: Like,
2: we live in Bellamy.
0: He's from Bellamy Heights, man.
2: Oh, Bellamy Heights. Bellamy Heights. Different.
0: He started boxing out of Bellamy Heights. Right. Came up through the mean streets. He found his way into a boys' home over in Bellamy Heights.
1: Right.
0: You know what I mean? Yeah, Bellamy Heights could be bad. All right. So anyway, you can see Bellamy over there at
1: from
0: the,
1: Bellamy Heights
0: at the Brea Improv, and that is Thursday, Friday, Saturday, and Sunday. Mm-hmm. That is starting this Thursday, Friday, Saturday, and Sunday. Let's see, two shows on Friday,
1: Friday and
0: two
1: Saturday.
0: Shows on Saturday.
1: Yeah.
0: And for what it's worth, I miss Fastlane.
1: Yes,
0: I like that show.
1: Oh man, let me tell you, there are a lot of disappointed people out there. I thought that Fox was very, very courageous in trying to do a show like that for TV.
0: Yeah.
1: Just when we get the show right.
0: Right.
1: Just when we figured out what characters are doing what and, you know, whatever's this and Tiffany's doing that and Peter's doing that, cut.
0: Well,
1: just
0: know,
1: like that.
0: I was thinking about it, and I was thinking it had to be a really expensive show
1: it
0: to
1: was.
0: Make.
1: That was really the problem we had.
0: It's
1: because
0: like making a movie. Have you ever seen the show, Drew? It's a crazy stunt
1: car
0: shot
1: crashes.
0: On a film,
1: yeah.
0: locations yeah. everywhere. I
1: yeah.
0: mean, it had to be made. It seemed like it was like
2: expensive
0: making a
2: stars.
0: Medium.
1: Yeah.
0: When I, yeah, Tiffany.
1: Yeah,
0: I
1: charged them a lot.
0: It's like making a medium budget film every
1: in
0: week.
1: 8 days. And truly, that's what it was. I mean, we couldn't consistently get the numbers that we wanted or that the network wanted, because it would be like 1 week we do fabulous, right? The second week we do decent. Third week we do fabulous. And then the fourth week we'd be like nobody would watch. Right. So then they stopped us for baseball.
0: Oh, yeah.
1: Just as the momentum is going good, they stopped us for baseball for like 5 weeks.
0: Yeah.
1: How do you find Fastlane?
0: No, you can't find
1: it. You know, you're looking at Joe Millionaire.
0: No. And also, when you think about what it costs to produce Joe Millionaire as opposed to
1: $1.
0: Fastlane.
1: And he ain't really a millionaire.
0: No.
1: He's
0: go.
1: Broke. He gets paid $100, and he gets to screw up about, what? How many women he had on that show? About 20?
0: He screwed about 25.
1: Yeah. They need to let a brother be Joe Millionaire.
0: He
1: I'm tired
0: the butler
1: of this.
0: Too.
2: Yeah, you're right.
1: Come on, man.
0: Yeah.
1: Or at least the Bachelor.
0: Yeah, The Bachelor can
1: and
0: do
1: let
0: it.
1: Him, and it should if you don't do a brother on The Bachelor, they should at least do like at least two black girls, because the first one's gone the first day.
0: How about just doing one called Taboo, and it's the black dude, and it's all white blonde.
1: Yeah, yeah.
0: I would watch that.
1: Yeah,
0: that is something.
1: That
0: for
1: should
0: everybody.
1: Be like that should be the OJ. That show would be called the OJ.
0: Just a bunch of lily white blonde haired.
1: I mean, like
0: one
1: so
0: guy.
1: Lily white too, like Becky.
0: Yeah,
1: Susie.
0: And the guy,
1: Aaron.
0: The guy, he's not Bill Bellamy. I'm sorry, but it's the dude who plays
1: Thug, like a real crazy 50 Cent.
0: You know the Reebok commercials. The guy who plays
1: oh,
0: the office
1: yeah.
0: linebacker.
1: Tate,
0: the office
1: Terry
0: linebacker.
1: Tate.
0: Yeah, it's that dude.
1: It's got to be him.
0: He's
1: that
0: loud.
1: Would be hysterical.
0: Right. Right.
1: And he's got to pound him out like in between commercials. All you hear is
0: right.
1: And then I like, told you I was a linebacker.
0: And then you're like. Coming up this week, a very special episode. Tate doesn't rape anyone. Turns out he blew out a knee raping last week. And
1: right.
0: Now
1: so now he's talking.
0: Very special, but it's a special episode. I would watch that, Drew.
2: I have no doubt you would.
0: It would get ratings. I would be right on top of that.
2: Right after.
1: How do you work with this
2: straight
1: guy?
2: Eye for the queer guy?
1: How do you work with this
0: he
1: guy?
0: He gets paid. He gets paid the same as me, which I find ridiculous.
1: How?
0: Imagine
2: how?
0: Getting paid
2: Phil,
0: the same.
2: You shut up.
1: He went to school, man.
2: Thank you.
1: You didn't go to school. You've been crazy your whole life.
0: I didn't go to school, but I say, who makes more, you or Seinfeld? And then he shuts up.
1: Seinfeld made a
0: That's
1: lot of cake.
0: Right. That's right. That's what I'm saying.
1: But you're saying you're Jerry Seinfeld status, and you're getting like Gary Coleman benefits. It's not right.
0: Yeah, not even Coleman.
2: There
0: benefits.
2: You go. Taking some calls.
0: All right. I'm saying I'm the comedian.
1: You the man.
0: His doctor.
1: So you're saying you Kobe. You Kobe.
0: I'm Kobe.
1: And he's Derek Fisher.
0: No, I'm saying I'm Kobe, and he's the chick from the worked at the hotel. That's what I'm saying. Now hold still and shut up.
1: Right. You wrong, Adam.
0: Well, is he guilty? Let's talk about this.
1: Oh, my God.
0: I got to know.
1: I say innocent. I
0: say innocent? I hope he's innocent, too.
1: I hope he is, too. I don't want to see anybody catch a flat like that, you know? I mean, I'm hoping that he will be rectified, that the girl doesn't go through too much, but I doubt it. I think it's going to be somebody's going to take a fall, right? They're going to probably, you know.
2: I don't know.
1: Somebody's character is going to get assassinated.
2: I'm a rapist.
0: Trouble. Drew, please. We're talking about Kobe.
2: Oh,
0: now.
2: Sorry. Okay.
0: This, yeah, this is going to be. It's going to be big.
3: It's going to be ugly.
0: And
3: man.
0: I'll tell you all. And all Kobe can hope for. And I know it's going to sound horrible, but I was thinking the other day about how 9/11 got a few people out of trouble. Not the people involved with 9/11, but Ellen DeGeneres, and not Ellen DeGeneres.
3: Gary, the guy who
0: Condit.
3: Gary Condit got
0: Gary Condit.
3: He was so excited.
0: All it was, you know, all the talk was Gary Condit and what's her name?
3: Chandra Levy.
0: Chandra Levy, and he killed her, and he had her killed. You never heard about it again.
3: No.
0: What's her name? The female comedian was boozing and feeling up
3: her own
0: nine-year-olds
3: kid, kids.
0: And everything. She was like arraigned on that day. You know what I mean?
2: Oh,
0: all
2: really?
0: This stuff just went away. So,
3: so we
0: I'm
3: need
0: saying,
3: a big event.
0: I'm not.
3: Not bad, though. Let's not. Let's,
0: not
3: a distraction.
0: No, don't keep your fingers crossed, but if you're a Lakers fan... No, I'm just saying it's going to take something like that, and the timing's going to have to be just good enough, and that's the only way he's getting out unscathed. Otherwise, yeah. It's game
3: on. What if
0: on.
3: She, like, did you ever see the movie Final Destination?
0: Yeah.
3: Well, there was a scene when the girl walks off the curb, and then, like, the bus is like, bah! Mm-hmm. What if that happened to her? You think people would be mad?
0: Well, you mean people would think she had a contract put out on her?
3: Because
0: they had this dude
3: that's
0: who
3: what I heard.
0: Was going to kill her.
2: What?
0: You
3: yeah.
0: Didn't hear about this, Drew?
3: He wanted to kill the girl. Did you? It was in
0: he
3: the news.
0: To they do it.
3: Offered for $3 million.
0: He was like this, said he had connections to like so the Aryan Brotherhood or
3: but
0: something.
3: Who did he, who was going to pay him, though?
0: I
3: heard you was going to pay him.
2: Who turned him in?
0: I don't know.
3: Adam, I heard you was going to pay him.
0: I heard
3: you was going to give him 1.5.
0: I said I was in for a taste, but I didn't say I was going to pay the whole goddamn thing. Drew, remember that?
2: Okay. You said that. I know
0: yeah.
2: what you're talking about.
0: He's in trouble.
3: Dr. Drew is
0: we'll keep our fingers crossed for COVID.
3: I've never seen a doctor so laid back. He must have some weight in the car.
0: He doesn't have a care in the world. He gets paid the same as me. I bust my hump here every night. He just sits back,
3: right
0: collects his
3: out.
0: Check, and goes home in his BMW.
3: He went to med school, man. I'm telling you, that's worth it all, man. Thank he went know. To med school. That's a hard feat, man.
2: Kira.
0: Yeah.
4: Yeah.
2: Thank you.
0: Yes, Dad
2: Adam
0: paid
2: no
0: for
2: appreciation.
0: It. His dad paid for it. I had a stepmom kicking me out of the garage, for Christ's sake.
2: Kira.
0: Couldn't even be in the garage.
4: Yeah.
0: Wasn't even attached to the house. Couldn't be in the garage.
2: Hi, Kira.
3: Oh, Kira?
2: He's had a lot.
0: I was there today.
2: Imagine if he hadn't had therapy.
3: Oh, my God.
2: He's got 15 years under his belt.
0: Oh, yeah.
3: Oklahoma. What's up?
0: Kira?
4: Yes.
0: You're 24. Hi. What's up?
4: Pretty much, I started dating my boyfriend about 3 months ago, and or actually 6 months ago, but about 3 months ago, he started stimulating me with his fingers, and pretty much he can't, when he hits my G-spot, and it... makes when I come, I can, like, squirt come across the room, like, past his head.
3: Wow.
4: Yeah.
2: Bill, you like that?
3: Yeah, I was hot, because she said she can squirt clear across the room. I just saw a stream. I'm like, that's fantastic.
2: Yeah. Is it a spray or a stream?
3: Is it a spray or a stream? That's a good question.
4: I guess it's kind of, I don't know. I should ask him.
3: Okay.
2: You don't see it.
3: Does it feel good, though? Is it, like, a good thing?
4: Oh, yeah, definitely. Definitely.
2: A stream might be urine. Right.
4: Well, but it doesn't smell like urine or, like, taste like it. He says it doesn't taste like urine.
0: Doesn't taste like
3: urine. So he's standing against the wall and you shoot it in his mouth.
4: Well, yeah.
0: It's like a seltzer bottle.
4: A couple times.
2: So is there a question?
3: Vagina. What's your question? Because you're doing fine right now.
4: Oh, yeah, definitely. My question is just pretty much for Dr. Drew. Where does it come from, and how does female ejaculation work?
2: I was thinking about the Family Guy tonight. They had a sex education class, which was vagina junction. What's your
0: function?
2: Oh,
0: yeah, I saw that one. That was a good one. So where does it go, Drew?
3: Yeah, that's a good one.
2: It either comes from the bladder, in which case it is female orgasmic incontinence, or it comes from the think. And actually, there's some debate about this, but there's a multiplicity of glands in that area, the Bartholin's gland, the Skene's glands, and there's lots of opportunity for stuff to be produced. And so there's just a discharge with a very strong contraction where it's all sort of released. And
0: what if you did something to the actual opening that it came out of? I'm not talking about
2: it's
0: the vagina,
2: it's
0: but I'm talking.
2: Openings.
0: You mean it comes out?
2: Yeah,
0: comes out like a sieve.
2: Yeah,
3: and it only comes out during an orgasm.
2: Yeah.
3: Mm-hmm. Why doesn't every woman do it? Because you know,
0: yeah.
3: It's just like you don't see that often. There's they call them squirters.
2: Yeah. I don't know.
3: I think everyone should squirt. Yeah, but
0: whoa, we just got all. Do you hear that?
2: We're on a few second delay now. We can't in our head. We can't hear a damn thing.
0: Oh, well, listen, I'm taking my headphones off. It'll be better. Yeah. Hey, I don't know if anyone's into that. Are you into that, Bill?
1: Yeah, I think that squirting is really fabulous. It's at first though, it feels weird because the first time it ever happened to me, I was kind of thrown off. I was like,
0: "Well, hold on, that was a dude."
1: No.
0: Yeah.
1: No, this was a girl, and it was a little crazy.
0: Okay.
1: Because you don't know.
2: Was she peeing?
1: No, it was just like she said. It was like, you know, right during the orgasm.
0: Where were you? I mean, were you on top or was your head down there?
1: No, and I think I was on the bottom. Yeah, I was on the bottom.
0: Okay, that's good.
1: That's what it's...
0: You weren't performing oral sex.
1: That would just be crazy. You just need to shampoo on the spot.
0: Yeah, see, that could happen.
1: Yeah. Dr. Drew, have you ever experienced this before?
2: No, I can't say I have. No. Right. Well, something I've missed in my life.
1: It constantly jerks off. Okay, Adam, have you ever experienced this?
0: No, but I've never been with someone who had an orgasm. I don't know that women can have orgasms. I'm always suspicious.
1: I think you might be a little quick on the draw there, buddy.
2: No, he's the ninja.
0: I take a long time. They just don't know. They don't know I'm in them. No, I just think they're still. You know, it's
1: like they don't feel nothing.
0: Nah,
1: but you're tearing it up. You're smoke everywhere.
0: In your mind, you're
1: killing it.
0: Yeah, I'm killing
1: it. Oh my God, I love you like a fat
0: kid.
1: It's
0: like beating someone up who's asleep and they don't wake up. You know what I mean? You think you're kicking ass.
1: You ain't doing nothing.
0: Over. Yeah, but I've given a few via the oral sex, but never. Maybe I have. But you know what's weird? I don't like once in a while, you'll tell the chick like she'll be like, I can't have one if you're in me. I can only have one if I'm rubbing on myself or you're rubbing on me. And you go like, why don't you rub on yourself while I'm in you? And they go, okay, I'll try that. And they go, not working. And you're like, what? Why wouldn't that work? I'm in you. You got your hand
2: penis.
0: There. You got my penis.
2: This little
0: you
2: one.
0: You got your hand. It's
1: perfect.
0: Like, they're like, no, it's too much. Too much. Yeah.
1: They can't focus.
0: No guy has ever said too much.
2: That's one of the biological differences between men and women. There's no equivalent for that in the male.
1: We don't have that problem.
0: Like no guy.
2: There's
0: no
2: even perceptual experience like
0: no
2: that.
0: No guy ever was like banging some chick doggy style, had another chick licking on his neck and another chick licking his nipple and went, whoa, too much. Whoa, hold on, that's too much.
1: No,
0: I'm being overwhelmed.
1: I think that's a straight cardiac arrest right there.
0: Let's all just step back.
1: Can you just back up off me?
0: We need some cuddling for a minute here.
1: I need some tender love.
0: That guy's like, who's got some coke? Now we got to do some coke. That's what guys are like. Chicks are like, you go, you know, get the vibrator out. Let me get going. Too much.
1: Yeah,
0: too much.
1: I think ladies need to work that out. We should all come together. We should all mentally get
0: they
1: stimulated.
0: They should figure that out.
2: They should figure it out amongst themselves, but they don't talk about it.
0: Yeah.
1: They don't?
2: And there's no sort of language for them or forum for them to talk about it realistically.
1: Wow.
2: It's supposed to be like, their thing is, if you're not like a 17-year-old male, then you're flawed. So shut up. Don't talk about it.
1: There you go.
0: Viana?
5: Viani.
0: Viani.
1: Hello, Viani.
0: What's up? You're 25.
5: I'm 25, and I have this situation where I am constantly needing and wanting sex 24/7. And I've always been like this. It's not like where it's something where it just automatically happened. It's happened since I was like 9 years old. Seriously.
2: Yeah, well, that suggests something special happened when you were like six.
5: I'm really horny all the time. Yeah. All the time.
1: Always horny?
0: Anything happen to you? You get molested or your dad leave you or do something weird to you or something? No?
5: You know, and I've gone to counseling for it because I am actually divorced and my ex-husband couldn't keep up with me. And he used to take like those horrible pills to try and keep up with me, but it didn't work.
0: Yeah.
5: And now the boyfriend I have, he's always sore and says that, you know, I mean, he's keeping up pretty good.
0: How many times a week are you good for?
5: I'm at least 3 or 4 times a day.
0: Mm-hmm.
5: It's in the morning. It's at night. I wake up and I'll go at it.
1: You're not wrong.
5: You know what? I am raw. And that's one thing I was going to talk to you guys about because I'm at the point where I am raw, but you know what? It's a raw where I'm like, I kind of like it.
2: Mm. Mm. Yeah, something happened.
0: Something seems weird here. Yeah. We're not missing anything.
5: No. And you know what? I've gone to counselors. I've gone to psychologists, actually, and I've been to, I don't know how many, because like even I was.
0: All right, Drew. Let me ask the right question.
2: You grew up with your biological parents?
5: Yes, they're both married still. I have a normal family. My father's an attorney, and actually, I'm well stable, and I've gone to college, and.
2: And you have relationships that are stable.
5: Yeah, I was married for 7.5 years. He was psycho, though, because he was in the Marine Corps, and I thought, you know, marriage is one thing, and you stay married forever. And
0: you scrambled his brain with poontang. Maybe. He couldn't see straight anymore.
2: And your dad wasn't, no one ever hit you growing up.
5: He was always gone, like, on boat and stuff. I mean, when he was gone.
0: Your husband.
2: Let me ask you again. Growing up, no one ever hit you?
5: No.
0: All right.
2: No,
5: I mean, I would get spanked because we got in trouble. My father was a strict military guy.
2: Okay, and would he hit you with an object?
5: A belt.
2: Okay, that is physical abuse, and that is one of the sources for sexual compulsion like this.
5: So that's why I like it rough and my hair pulled and
2: that's
5: me being spanked?
2: That's where that comes from, correct.
3: Really?
2: That's where that comes from, yeah.
3: Wow. Well, just what? And so how do you make that correlation? I don't get it.
2: It's why we knew to ask those questions. That's where that comes from.
3: When you get beat like that and stuff like that.
5: It wasn't constant because my father was always
2: What happens when a child is made to feel powerless and particularly feels pain, it actually prunes out some of the cells in the brain. So in order to feel arousal again, you have to have a very high level of arousal in order to even feel sexual again, because that part of the brain doesn't exist. It also walls off parts of the brain that you need to communicate with to have a stable and sort of integrated experience in a relationship.
0: Whoa.
2: And,
0: all right, but wait a minute.
2: So she chooses a guy who's abusive. Oh. That's the Marine guy that chose.
0: True.
2: That was abusive. And what makes powerlessness in childhood becomes attraction after puberty. So things that made her feel powerless now become very alluring.
3: Wow.
2: And that's where that all comes from.
3: See, that's why he gets the money. See that? Yeah. You would have never said that.
2: No, he would. He knows it.
3: No, he don't know that. He would have said, spank her ass some more. That's what she needs.
5: The Marine Corps guy was such... He didn't have a spine, and he couldn't strap his balls on, so he never...
0: You are angry, baby doll.
2: Yeah.
0: What are you so angry? I mean, I understand you're angry. It sounds like you just hated your dad, and now you're angry at all men.
2: Well,
5: no, I love my dad.
2: See, she doesn't know that. She doesn't know
0: what do you mean?
5: No.
0: Your dad doesn't sound like a great guy. First of all, he's an attorney. He has to be a bad guy.
5: No.
0: All attorneys are evil. Just like all doctors are spineless. Right, Drew?
2: Yeah,
0: wives that pee with them all over the
5: state. My dad's a good dad. He went for a law firm where there were... The big law firm, Phillips and Associates, out here, and he didn't like the way they were treating people and how they were like money hungry. So he went on his own because he thought he can help.
0: Now, what about the part where he was beating you with a belt?
5: When I was young, I mean, he wasn't sitting there just like thrashing.
0: Right. Well, sums up. Then look, some people this happens to, and they don't turn out like you, and then other people do. But you happen to be one of the people that turned out like you.
2: Because it's
0: quite a coincidence, isn't it?
3: Yeah. I have a question.
2: Yeah.
3: If you're raw, right, and you know that's sort of like uncomfortable.
2: But she likes the pain. Pain is part of the experience of arousal for her.
3: Why can't you just give yourself a day of rest? You know, let your body heal so you can enjoy it. It should be an enjoyable thing. But doctor's saying that it's more of
0: arousal. It's like saying if you're high on speed and you're freaked out and you haven't slept for 3 days, why are you going out to score more?
2: Yeah.
0: You know what I mean?
5: Really same thing. Horny.
0: All right. So listen, Vianney.
2: You may also have some bipolar stuff going on too.
0: Yeah,
2: Vianney.
0: You got some issues. And you're going to have to work on this because you're not going to correct this problem by finding a super horny guy who'll bang you 5 times
2: a
0: day,
2: or denying that it exists. You know, people are trained to man.
5: How many counselors do I need to go to for them to all tell me that I'm okay, that I'm just
2: go to one that very first of all see a psychiatrist and see one who has experience with sexual compulsions.
0: You got a vibrator?
2: You have?
5: I do.
2: Wait a minute. You saw somebody with...
0: No, she has a vibrator.
2: I understand.
5: Both.
0: She has a vibrator and a shrink who specializes in sexual compulsion. That's where she got the vibrator.
2: All right. Vianney, I'm going to recommend a name to you. Patrick Carnes.
5: Patrick?
0: She lives in Phoenix.
2: He's in Arizona.
0: Really?
2: Yeah.
0: What the hell kind of shrink goes to Arizona?
3: It's hot out there. That's a lot of people horny.
0: Their brains fry.
2: I think it's their Tucson.
3: It's hot. 114 every day. You need to get some love on.
2: At the Meadows. Okay? The Meadows.
0: All right. Listen, Vianney.
2: The Meadows, yes.
0: How often do you use that vibrator?
5: Not often anymore, now that I have my boyfriend.
0: Okay, you're gonna wear him out like a
2: pencil.
0: Mexican wearing out a hirachi. You understand?
2: More like a number two pencil.
3: You're gonna ruin your relationship. You're gonna ruin all your relationships.
0: Like a number two pencil. Yeah, she's gonna grind it down.
3: Yeah.
0: Thing just goes in. It's like a.
3: You can't do anything too much. Like that's like anything too much. Anything is bad.
0: That's right.
2: Not to say bad, but it means something.
0: I told Drew.
2: It means something.
0: That's what I said about the back door with Drew. I said that's enough.
2: That's what I said.
0: That's enough.
2: Yeah,
0: that's what I said.
2: You said finally.
0: I said finally. That's enough. Yeah. All right. Listen. I agree with Drew. We'd like to just say, "Oh man, this chick is hot. She is horny." But this chick has got problems. Yeah. Serious issues.
3: That's a bit excessive.
0: Bill Bellamy in studio tonight. You can see him down at the Brea Improv, and that's Thursday, Friday, Saturday, and Sunday. This Thursday, Friday, Saturday, and Sunday. Two big shows.
3: On Friday and Saturday. Two big shows. Everything else is one. I tell you what you want, though, with a woman that's that horny, you want that for a weekend.
0: Uh-huh.
3: Like, that's cool for a weekend. Like, you guys go somewhere, and you do it like that all weekend. That's hot.
0: Yeah.
3: But come Monday, kill yourself.
0: That's right.
3: It's a done.
0: You gotta take a little Bactine bath and get a crab comb and really do some soul searching. Just a Bible and a crab comb. That's what I do on Monday. All right, we'll take ourselves a little break. We'll be right back. Hey, everybody, it's Loveline. I'm Adam. That's Dr. Drew. Phone number 1-800-LOVE-191.
3: Give us a call.
0: Bill Bellamy.
2: In spite of Bill going steady with us, he doesn't seem to know much about me, does he?
0: Bill would be a great like an investigative journalist because Bill's like, how long you been doing the show, dog? 20 years. Damn, 20 years. When did you start? Let's see.
3: I didn't say I was a math major.
0: 2003.
3: Mm-hmm. Minus 20.
0: 83. Damn. That's a hard-hitting interview.
3: Like he was going to say 63.
0: I've been doing the show for 100 years. Damn! When did you start? Let's see. 1903. I don't know if he didn't believe. I thought he just didn't believe you. And
2: That's what I thought.
3: That's like, basically what I was saying.
0: Like he was working at the door.
3: Know,
0: Dr.
3: You know.
0: Shapiro, you say you're 39. What year
3: what
0: were you
3: year
0: born,
3: you
0: son?
3: Born?
0: An 88. People do that on this show all the time. They try to pass themselves off at 22, and you're like, okay, when were you born? And they're like, 89.
3: Carry the 4.
0: Hey, listen, here's how you know you're busted. If you got to do like a 4-second before you give the date,
3: it's a wrap.
0: That means you're doing some math.
3: Yeah, you're doing wrong.
0: And usually then get it wrong, too.
2: Oh, yeah.
0: And I would say not within 5 years, oftentimes. Here's the rule. If you're going to lie in increments of 10. It just makes it easy if someone pops you. Like, if you're 15, say you're 20, then you can go back and you can say, I was born in 83. Or say you're 30 and go back and say you're born in 73. You know, it makes it easier. Don't pass yourself off as 37 and a half. It's way too much.
3: There's too much math.
0: Way too much math. You'll have yourself being born around World War One. All right, Bill Bellamy going to be at the La Brea, or I should say the Brea Improv, which is coming up this week, Thursday, Friday, Saturday.
3: Yeah.
0: Two big shows.
3: I think that's Orange County, isn't it? Is that Orange County?
0: I'd say it is. No better place to see comedy performed than Orange County. Yep, you go down to the OC.
3: To the OC?
0: You see the BB and the OC. Yeah, Drew? You take it from AC.
3: I like that. I like how you're doing it, Blair. I like it.
0: Will?
6: Hey.
0: You're 18. What's up?
6: Oh, dude. Adam, man, you are a comedic genius.
0: Oh, great. Thank you.
6: And Dr. Drew, words can't describe you, my friend. Words cannot describe you.
0: 20 years.
2: I don't know how to take that.
3: All you got to do is go to med school, man. You can do it, too.
6: Oh, I'm trying. I'm on my way.
0: What's up, Will?
6: I'm 18 years old, and so school just started. I'm a freshman in college. Pretty hot. Mm-hmm. And we had this little escape thing where we went to the mountains, you know, and one of my good friends from high school came with me. Mm-hmm. And
2: Hang on a second. You mean like a freshman retreat kind of thing?
6: Yeah, kind of like that, yeah.
2: So people from your new school took off and went to a camping trip?
6: Correct.
0: All right.
6: Yeah. So we're going up into Santa Cruz Mountains, and we're all all sitting around the campfire and stuff, and we all had a, you know, a few drinks in us. And
7: today, Junior.
6: All right. Mm-hmm. So we had a few drinks in us, and we go to bed. And my best friend, who we've been like platonic friends forever, and she's really hot. And I go to bed.
2: Why she just been your friend?
6: And so she gives me the little wink, and I'm like, dude, what's up? And she's like, I'd like
0: Wait, hold on. Will,
2: shut up. Stop.
0: Cheetah, you get nothing. You get nothing. You get nothing.
6: She
0: gives me a little wink. What the hell are you talking about, you retard? She's a really hot chick. Hot chicks don't go camping, by the way. That's only in porn movies.
2: Why was she just a friend?
0: Yeah,
2: and then
0: he
2: was very unspecific about what this camping
0: was. Gave me a little wink.
7: She's probably a cyclops. Go ahead.
0: No, she didn't give him nothing. He didn't get anything.
2: It's just completely,
0: bogus.
2: Sad. That wasn't even a good bogus.
0: No, but I think it was good because I think Bill's stoned. I mean, not Bill, Will.
2: No.
7: Will said he's
0: got to be. Come on. He's got to be stoned. Will.
6: Yo.
0: You got to be baked or drunk, right?
6: I was a little baked.
2: Right now.
7: Right this second, Will.
6: What's your question?
7: What do you
2: No, forget it.
0: He doesn't get a question.
2: It's all bogus.
7: It's all bogus.
0: But you're high. Yeah. Are you high now?
6: No.
0: Okay.
2: That's bad news.
0: Yeah, because that means this is the way you are all the time.
2: That's right. Wow.
0: People do that all the time. They always argue, I'm not drunk. Oh, really? Then you're a retard. You should say you're drunk. Yeah. Yeah, because then that means this is just the way you are.
2: Yeah,
7: that's all day, every day.
0: That's right. Unless, ironically, when you're drunk, maybe you're some sort of.
2: By the way, I like to point out
0: when you're
2: that
0: drunk.
2: Call has been on the screen each of the last three nights, and it's been on like 90 minutes at a time, and I've not taken it, knowing it was a bad call.
0: Really,
7: you just felt that.
2: And tonight, I went, all right, we'll see what he's saying. Okay. Again, maybe it's
0: well. That's my only solace, to know that these. Bogus callers who stay on hold for an hour, 2 hours
7: at
0: a time.
7: Have nothing to say.
0: Malia?
8: Yes.
0: You're 19?
8: I am.
0: What's up?
8: Last year I broke up with my ex because he cheated on me with a bunch of girls. And now I've met somebody new who I really like, and I can't seem to get past the trust with thinking that he's going to do the same thing.
2: Mm-hmm. Well, given that you're attracted to him, I'd say that's a reasonable bet.
0: Meaning you're attracted to the kind of guys who cheat.
2: Right.
0: Yeah?
2: You're attracted to
0: him. Well, has this happened before or just to one guy?
8: No, it was just him.
0: That was the only guy who's cheated on you?
8: Yeah.
7: Was he caught in the act or was it really
8: tragic? No, actually, one of his girlfriends called our apartment.
7: Ugh.
2: Your apartment. You were living with him?
0: So awesome.
2: You're 19.
8: Mm-hmm.
2: How old was he?
8: 33.
2: Oh, you're fast.
0: That's great. True, please. And what happened? Did you answer the phone?
7: 19.
8: Yeah, I answered the phone. And
0: what'd you do? Did you do that thing that chicks do where they get the information, then they sit on it for a while, and they go, somebody interesting called today. Yeah. And you go, yeah, honey. And you start hearing that music.
8: No,
0: like it's a movie.
8: No.
0: You start hearing that music. Say they were a friend of yours. Told me some very interesting things about
8: it. I got all the details like most women would, and then sat on it for a good 5 minutes. I threw all of his clothes out of the house, and then I gave him two black eyes at work. So.
7: Oh, you went to work and just socked him?
8: Yeah, in front of all of his coworkers.
7: Wow. Oh, my God.
2: Now, how old
7: she has fast hands.
2: How old is your new boyfriend?
8: 36.
2: 36.
0: Now, was it one good pop in the nose that gave him the two black eyes, or was it a quick left-right combo?
8: No, I hit him pretty hard.
7: Wow.
8: I mean, he's 6'6", and I almost knocked him down, so.
2: Answer the question.
0: One good shot in the nose?
8: No, two. I hit him twice.
0: Oh, that's what I'm saying. Left, right?
7: What?
0: Nice.
7: How do you hit a man twice that fast? He don't have a chance to block.
2: Maybe got one, and then a few minutes later got another good one.
0: And also, when you know you've been busted, like I had a girlfriend punch me out once, and I was happy. Because this then gets you off of whatever it is she was punching you about.
7: So it's over.
0: Well, it's not quite over, but she then is apologizing to you, theoretically, when you should be apologizing to her, and all you got was a whack in the head. I mean, you'll get over that.
2: Malia, though, is a violent person, so we got something a little more
7: I take it you were very, very hurt. You trusted this person a lot.
0: Malia, what's your nationality? Italian, Mexican, Armenian? What do you got?
8: No, I'm Native American and Scottish.
0: Uh-huh. Oh, so you like to do a little drinking, do you?
8: No.
0: No?
8: No.
0: Really? No boozing?
8: No.
0: Just punching?
8: Yeah.
0: Okay.
8: Well, when no bism
2: because dad.
0: Well, but heading down. By the way, you know, finding out your boyfriend cheated and looking over on, at him on the sofa after having a couple of glasses of wine and whacking him one is one thing, but driving down to his work and punching him out.
7: Yeah, that's crazy.
0: That's crazy.
7: That's
0: time.
7: Premeditated.
0: Right.
2: Well, you should have gone to jail for that.
7: Yeah, that's premeditated. Yeah. You should have killed him. Not killed him, but you should have hit him the moment you call, because now you got time to think. How can I embarrass this guy?
0: Driving over there.
7: I'm going to let him know. I mean, you could have just put all his clothes in the tub and poured bleach on him.
0: That's right.
7: I've heard of that.
2: It's an assault.
0: Are you violent? Are you a violent person?
8: No.
2: Oh, no. Please.
0: You're of course not.
7: Yeah, of course not. Now you come.
0: Okay, so you don't have any weird problems? Nobody was alcoholic in your family or violence or anything?
2: Of course.
8: My mother is an alcoholic, yes.
2: Yeah, of course.
0: All right. Is there violence in your family?
8: No.
2: Of course. Mom was never violent. Please. Come on. Of course she was kind of out of control.
0: Somebody had to do something. Otherwise, it's just something up, right?
7: Is that where she gets the rage from?
8: My mother had issues with her relationship with her boyfriend.
2: With a lot of fighting and violence. And
8: stuff. Yeah, right. They yelled a lot. But
0: so
8: it
0: you had to be around a lot of chaos in order to live this kind of life.
8: Yeah.
0: All right. So, Malia, we don't trust the guy you would choose. That's our problem.
7: Mm.
0: You know, it's not that all guys cheat. It's that the guys you choose cheat.
2: The ones you're attracted to. The ones you really are into.
0: Yeah,
2: those are the guys that are going
0: to
2: cheat.
0: You like to dance. You like to mix it up. You like some chaos.
2: Because of your chaos, because of the trauma, you got to learn not to go after guys you're super, super attracted to. You got to go to guys that are a little more boring.
0: Find a guy's a little more boring, and he won't cheat.
8: This guy, I'm not super. He's not one of the guys I'm like,
0: okay. You're not super into
2: him? Good.
0: All good. Right. He won't cheat.
7: How do you go out with somebody like, okay?
0: You got to drink.
7: Why would you do that?
2: You have a choice.
0: You got to boost.
2: You can be into somebody that really makes you excited and be miserable. Or you can have a pleasant life, a real true intimacy with somebody.
7: So you're saying to me,
2: not you.
7: I'm just saying.
2: No. I don't know. You're a trauma survivor. That's for people that have real serious trauma histories.
7: Whoa.
0: Yeah.
7: Jesus.
0: See?
7: So when you date, you shouldn't have a lot of information in your head so that you could figure out what you're dealing with.
2: We should put together a little handheld device.
7: You need a questionnaire, basically, when you meet a new chick.
0: I'll tell you what we need. No. You know, you see the quarterbacks in the NFL wearing those wristbands
7: with all the little
0: it'd be like, how's your dad? What do you think you did? That son of a bitch. I'll kill him if I ever see him again.
2: Check.
0: Okay.
2: Check.
0: All right. Yeah.
2: See also an algorithm abusive father.
0: You get her. She orders a Long Island iced tea, and you guys are out for lunch, and she just shotguns the thing. That's another wristband thing to check. But let me tell you, all this stuff adds up to great sex.
7: Oh, the sex is incredible.
0: But you got to pull out. Because you get her pregnant, and then you get married, and then you're screwed.
2: You actually have a stable relationship, then no sex.
0: Oh, yeah.
2: Then it all
0: shuts
2: down.
0: Too.
2: It shuts down.
0: Yeah.
7: What?
0: Oh, yeah.
7: What'd you say?
0: Mm-hmm.
7: When you have what?
2: If you have somebody like that who's super, super sexual, more often than not, when you actually establish a true intimacy, the sex completely shuts down.
7: Because they can't do it.
2: They can't handle intimacy and sex.
0: And then when things start going smoothly for a little bit, they got to stir it up. So they go nail one of your friends and somehow let you know about it. And
2: magically.
0: Then you go flying. Then you get the bleach jug out.
7: And then you get to go punch somebody and give them two black
0: eyes. They're right in the middle of it. That's just where they like it.
2: Good time.
0: All right. Let's take ourselves a little break.
7: That's a great weekend.
0: Lessons with Bill Bellamy. Learning all about the ladies. Going to be the Brea Improv coming up Thursday, Friday, and Saturday. And Sunday, I should say. We'll take a quick break. We'll be right back.

0: Hey, buddy, it's Loveline. I'm Adam. That's Dr. Drew. Phone number 1-800-LOVE-191. What the hell was I going to say? I was thinking, yeah, Cheap Trick is in here tomorrow night. Never even seen those guys. Never met them, but I always dug their music. So they're coming in tomorrow night. We'll talk to them about that. Bill Bellamy in here tonight.
1: In the house.
0: Bill is going to be at the Brea Improv, and that is coming up Thursday, Friday, Saturday, and Sunday.
1: Yeah.
0: And let me tell you, can they go to your website if they want to find out?
1: Yeah, they can
0: stuff
1: check out
0: this?
1: Like, if you want to, I just left Miami. I have a lot of tour dates coming up. Check out my website, BillBellamy.com. Real easy. Check it out. It's right there. All, you know, the different shows, movies. I got a guest book if you want to go on and post some questions and stuff. I answer them and stuff like that. Mm-hmm. So it's pretty cool.
0: Bill was telling me during the break that he will, in each and every question that comes on there, he'll have his assistant read those.
2: Yeah. To him?
0: No, just read them. Yeah. Give it to themselves. Tell them to give it to themselves. But he has his assistant. Well, it's not really his assistant. It's just a guy.
2: Assistant's assistant, yeah.
0: AD works around the house a little, but he will have him read those things.
1: Right,
0: and,
1: to himself.
0: To himself. And if he sees his lips moving, he'll tell him to close his mouth.
1: Just close your mouth.
0: I don't want to know nothing about
1: nothing.
0: That. That's right. That's what Bill told me. Each and every one, though. Joe?
3: Yeah?
0: You're 18?
3: I am.
0: Oh, and then he said he'll have him reply as me, but not to say that on the... Oh, sorry.
1: Yeah.
0: All right, I screwed that part up. Okay. That's right. Joe?
3: Yeah?
0: What's up? You're 18.
3: Yeah, actually, I had a question. First of all, Adam, you're the god, dude. You're awesome. Drew,
0: thanks.
3: You're a genius. And,
0: what about Bill Bellamy? He's what?
3: Bill is sound. I haven't really heard of him, but dude, you're awesome.
1: Oh, thank you.
0: What the hell kind of compliment is that?
1: He said he never heard of me.
0: You never heard of BB from from B Town?
3: I heard the name.
1: You heard the name.
2: B Heights.
0: All right. All right.
1: He's 18. He said he heard
0: from
1: the name.
0: Bellamy
1: we know
0: Heights.
1: He's heard it before.
0: He's representing B Heights.
1: What's up, man? How can we help you today?
3: Yeah, I actually had a question about tattoos. I'm really looking in to get at least one, but I'm just kind of wondering what the risk, like, you know, is there any chance of getting, you know, more, like, for skin cancer or anything like that, and what's the risk taking it off? Is it really expensive, that kind of stuff?
2: I don't know of any skin cancer risk. People always worry about the viral infectious diseases like Hep B and Hep C and HIV,
0: yeah.
2: Which is, you know, these are disposable equipment. There's no real chance of that.
1: Yeah.
0: Like, I was thinking, you know what I was thinking about today?
2: Yeah.
0: You know what looks good? Medium-sized guys don't look right with a tattoo. Super spindly skinny guys like Tommy Lee look good, and then huge buff guys look good. But medium-sized, I'm too medium for a tattoo. It wouldn't work right on me.
1: Yeah, I know what you mean. You're right.
0: You gotta be Iggy Pop kind of skinny.
1: Yeah,
0: or huge. You got a big Howie Long size or something. But the medium dudes, man, it just doesn't work right.
1: Well, it's the Hep J, Hep thing.
2: Hepatitis B, Hepatitis C.
1: How do you get that? I never understood what Hepatitis B, C, or D. I don't know.
2: Hepatitis just means inflammation.
0: They don't have a D, do they?
2: There is. Delta. It's a delta.
0: I would have got that.
2: It's just an inflammation
0: that
2: in the liver. That's hepatitis.
1: That's basically what it is.
2: That is what it is.
1: So why is there different levels of it?
2: There's different viruses that cause it.
1: Of the liver.
2: Of different inflammation.
0: What's the worst one to have?
2: Chronic C is one of the more serious ones right
1: now.
2: It's pretty.
1: What is the one that Pamela Anderson has?
2: C. That's the one that causes cirrhosis and liver cancer.
1: So can you still have sex with somebody with hepatitis C?
2: You can. There's debate about whether it's sexually transmitted. I am convinced it is.
1: You're convinced it is. You wouldn't go without a condom with hepatitis C.
2: No.
1: I don't know if I could have a frisbee contest with somebody with hepatitis C.
2: Yeah, that you can.
1: I think I can do that?
2: Yeah.
1: Okay, that's cool.
0: I could get a BJ from Pam, couldn't I?
2: Yeah, I'll let you have that.
1: Check
2: anyway,
1: that.
2: Joe, the laser removal.
0: She's going to be delighted.
2: Laser
0: this
2: removal
0: is great news for us.
2: Is expensive.
0: Sweetie, great news.
2: Multiple applications.
0: I got it.
2: Lasers,
0: he wrote it down. I got it.
2: For different colors, but most tattoos can be removed now with laser.

0: my taste changes all the time. So, like, I would have to get something that I could really lock into, and it's like, I don't know if I would like something forever.
1: Yeah, like you test drive it. Joe.
2: Yeah.
1: Get the henna tattoo.
2: The henna tattoo?
0: Yeah, and they're pretty cool, too. You can get some really good ones. Yeah. No, they're not too bad.
1: Yeah.
0: I had one before. It was pretty
1: good. What was it?
0: I got it down. I had a dragon. I had a dragon on one arm, and I did a shark or something. This guy did a shark. It was cool.
1: I like once you get the tat, no one will ever question you. So you could get a tat of an aircraft carrier, and you could just say, that's my ship. And everyone would just think that was your ship. You know what I mean?
0: Yo, that's the tour. I did a tour right there. Catalina, that's my ship.
1: That's right. But, I mean, I think you'd get a space shuttle tattoo and people would leave you alone. Just figure you flew on the space shuttle. Like, once you get that tat.
0: Oh, yeah. You're locked into it. And your tattoo says a lot about you. So don't pick, like, some really corny or whack.
1: No, I know. Drew had one on his back. It was the Fon says A, and it was really bad. I think he chose it in, like, the later 70s. I remember Henry Winkler and his hands were moving.
3: Pinocchio on my left.
1: The Pinocchio fish, too. All right.
0: Tinkerbell on the ankle.
1: Let's take
3: a break.
1: Oh, we got to take a break?
0: Yeah. Already?
1: Oh, we do.
0: Oh, we have
1: all right. Bill Bellamy is here tonight, and...
3: What?
1: I don't know why. I was thinking about that Crank Yankers call where Drew speaks Ebonics, and I know this is going to make Drew uncomfortable, but I think Bill would get a big kick out of this.
0: Which one?
1: Oh, this is good.
0: Oh, I love Crank Yankers.
1: Oh, good. Okay. Cue that up. Cue that up, would you please, Anderson? We'll hear it after the break.
4: If you had a hizzy, you'd be out of the house.
1: This is good. All right, Bill Bellamy here tonight. We'll be right back with Dr. Drew and his hizzy after this.

0: them, Adam. That's Dr. Drew. Phone number 1-800-LOVE-191. Bill Bellamy is
1: in
0: our
1: the
0: guest
1: house.
0: Tonight.
1: Oh, we've had some great questions today.
0: Oh, yeah, and we got more on the way. Bill is going to be at the Brea Improv Thursday, Friday, Saturday, and Sunday. That is this week, two shows on Friday and Saturday. You can go to www.billbellamy.com.
1: Check it out.
0: If you want to find out any information about where he's going to be or what he's up to. Now, let's see. Crank Yankers, the Comedy Central show that we created, is on tonight, by the way.
1: What
0: actually,
1: time?
0: Was on an hour ago. I didn't do a great job of plugging it, I guess.
1: Oh, you don't have to, man. I'm sure people watch it. It's hysterical.
0: I'm glad that Bill likes it. And Dr. Drew did a very special Crank Yankers episode with me.
2: And right. I will dismiss myself during this heartfelt.
0: He gets very embarrassed.
1: He gets nervous.
0: He gets very nervous.
2: You
0: he gets very he
2: I'm
0: gets
2: give
0: very
2: you,
0: embarrassed.
2: The headphone to your buddy.
1: Okay.
0: And
2: you can get crap out of me when I get back.
0: Yeah, but why Drew is leaving is Bill has brought a little muscle with him.
1: Yeah, just in case we get offended, we're going to have
0: very,
1: to
0: very large
1: twist Dr. Drew up.
0: Very large man.
1: Yeah, small pieces.
3: There's a wives' tale out there that black males have larger penises.
0: All right. Now, please. Dr. Drew is now left. Now, this is a Crank Yankers call where we called somebody. What we did is we
1: doing a lot of explaining.
0: We collected phone numbers off the air and then called them back saying we were making a best of tape. So
1: okay.
0: Let's
1: it better be good.
0: Let's hear it.
4: Hello?
0: Hey, is Bo in?
4: Okay, hold on.
0: All right.
4: Hello?
0: Bo, this is Adam Carolla.
4: Hi.
0: You know the show Loveline, right?
4: Hell yeah.
0: Yeah, good. Are you in a room that's quiet where we can talk a little bit?
4: Well, I can go where I jack off.
0: Yeah, go
2: where you jack off.
0: Yeah, go where you jack off.
4: All right.
2: There
0: all right,
2: we are.
0: You
2: okay,
0: there?
2: We're in the barn. That's good.
4: Yeah.
0: Okay. So, Bo, what we're doing here is we're putting together a tape for MTV because we're trying to get the show back on the air.
4: Oh, hell yeah, man.
0: And we're going to have Drew kind of hip it up a little, be a little more urban, okay?
2: Dr. Drew in the hizzy.
4: Hell yeah.
0: All right, so let's just take it like a regular Loveline call, and we'll just start at the beginning. Bo,
4: right.
0: 18, you're on Loveline. What's your problem?
4: Well, the problem is I have no sex life.
2: But why ain't you got no play, playa?
4: I don't know.
2: So you ain't hitting the skins.
4: Yeah.
2: Motherfucker.

0: you yeah. undoubtedly are looking to get the throb and guzzle. You see what I'm saying?
1: Yeah.
0: In the meantime, you're sitting in the hizzy by yourself, thinking about a little Areolapalooza action. In the meantime, your dong ain't doing shit. Hey, look, we heard when the call picked up. You got all those shorties running around there. You got to get out there and get your bitch spunk drunk. You feeling me, Church? You feeling me?
1: Yeah.
0: If you had a hizzy, you'd be out of the house. I'm telling you, nigga, that it would put you into
2: the
0: mode.
2: N-word. Did you
0: would
2: hear
0: have
2: that?
0: No problem to get that freaky shit going. 24/7 flowing semen here in your house, in your hizzy, but chizzy.
1: Go with the flow. Don't talk about it. Just talk the way you want to.
0: So I didn't have to use all that freak or tore up the ass, Areolapalooza, Muffio Tang, throbbing guzzle crap in the ass shit, right?
1: Fuck them. Be yourself. Who gives a shit what they want?
0: Look, motherfucker, I'm telling you, don't be a player hater, because when you tap her in the ass, you ain't going to be interested in pistol rubbing no more, and the digit is dizzle, and in the hizzy for chizzy, going to be great on the QT for real.
1: Thanks, fresh, nigga.
0: All right.
1: All right. Bye.
0: Peace out.
3: Peace out. Now that's Dr. Drew.
4: Now that is for Dr. Drew. I gotta give it up
3: because
4: he threw a lot of things that didn't go together. But
3: because
4: the effort was incredible. You can't be mad at Dr. Drew for that.
3: No, you could. You could, but I
4: no,
3: can't be mad.
4: No, because it was a lot of, like, things that he just grabbed out the air and he tried to slam them together.
3: It wasn't on the air. It wasn't off the air. I had it written.
4: Oh, you had it written?
3: On a Marks-a-Lot board. I was holding it up.
4: Like, he probably can't even say what.
3: He didn't know what to say.
0: The stuff they cut out was me going, I'm not going to say that.
4: Yeah. Oh, man.
3: Yeah, we yelled it.
4: I've never really thought of Dr. Drew as a hip dude.
3: Oh, yeah.
4: But I think that was very, very hip for him to go outside of his comfortable box.
3: He's practically Dr. J.
0: Yeah. I still think we ought to do another one of those.
3: All right. Well, we'll work it out.
4: We'll work it out.
3: And we'll get some.
4: Right,
3: we got to get. We got to get Bill Bellamy make some calls this season too.
4: Yeah, I'm gonna get down with you guys. Yeah. I got a couple characters that I hype.
3: Yeah, work. Tell us. Well, we'll talk off the air, but well, don't worry. We'll set you up.
4: We'll figure it out.
3: Michelle.
5: Yes.
3: You're 19.
4: What's up?
5: Yes, I am.
3: Yeah, and the good news is you get a puppet made after you.
4: Oh, it's hot.
5: Awesome.
4: Oh,
5: yeah.
3: What's happening,
5: I
3: Michelle?
5: I love prank yankers.
3: Oh, good.
5: I am actually a lesbian, but I have been sleeping with a guy lately.
4: Okay.
5: He brought a girl over to my house last night and decided to bang her in the bedroom.
0: Mm-hmm. Well, sounds like a great guy.
5: Mm-hmm. Yeah, and so I was wondering if I should drop him or not.
0: Yeah.
3: Well, yeah. He doesn't think you're his girlfriend, though, does he?
5: No, he kind of thinks of it as kind of like a side relationship.
3: Yeah, so that's why he did that. He was probably
0: you as a side relationship, or this other girl as a side relationship.
5: I was the side relationship.
3: Yeah.
5: He started getting in with this girl, but she already has a boyfriend.
3: Mm. Okay.
0: Well, so why have you led him to believe that this is just a friends with benefit kind of thing, if indeed you have feelings for him?
5: At the beginning, it was a friends with benefit kind of thing, but after a while, I started to develop feelings for him.
0: Well, you should have told him. You got to tell him that.
5: I did tell him that, but he just was like, well, at the first, you know, we decided this was going to be one of those things where we weren't going to get
0: this
5: involved.
0: This is a great guy.
3: I like when guys do that.
4: Yeah.
3: Okay, listen.
4: He's winning on both.
0: He's like, well, in the contract here, it says you won't have feelings.
3: Yeah.
5: Exactly.
3: Look, he's just having a good time. He's screwing. He's probably hoping you join in.
4: Yeah.
5: Well, he started comparing me to her. He was saying, well, she's been with guys before. Maybe she gives better blowjobs.
3: Yeah. All right, so listen.
4: So do you think a lesbian could give better head than a straight girl? Or do you think there's
5: probably,
4: any?
3: Well,
5: I think
3: chewing tobacco is a hindrance sometimes. If they take that out, then I think they can perform. Yeah. No, I know you guys like to dip. Hey, Michelle, what's up with you? Why is your antenna so bent? You say you're a lesbian, you're falling in love with this guy.
4: Yeah.
3: What's up?
4: Your girlfriend
5: well, I
4: and
5: mean,
4: your girlfriend?
5: I couldn't get any girls, and so I kind of went for a guy because he was kind of into me. So
3: well, what's wrong? What's up with your self-esteem? Why can't you get any girls?
5: I've been trying. I mean, all the girls that I like over at my school and stuff don't pay me any attention.
3: You gotta find dykes, though. I mean, you're going after straight chicks, right?
5: No, I've been looking. I've been going to clubs and stuff. I just can't find anyone. In my area, I guess, that likes me.
4: I never heard of girls like striking out. That's pretty hard, huh?
3: It's kind of nice.
4: Girls strike
3: actually.
4: Out, and then they come back to us at like, can't get a girl,
5: like
4: I get with a dude.
3: All right, you big gal, Michelle?
5: I weigh, what do I weigh?
3: 210? 210?
4: Oh, ain't nobody picking you up.
3: What are you, 8 feet tall?
4: 210?
5: No, I'm 5'7".
4: Oh, you were on the 210. No. Are you driving on the 210 or you weigh 210 pounds?
5: I weigh 210 pounds.
4: Oh, yeah, you better stay with that dude. Because I'm telling you, most lesbians, they all into the beauty.
3: Oh, really? And
4: it's usually one girl who's like sort of like the dude, right?
3: Yeah, that could be Michelle. Oh,
4: yeah, she definitely a dude. She wear 210. Anyway.
5: I am not. I am so a chick.
4: I know you're a chick, but you heavy as hell. But anyway, what I'm saying is that there's one girl who's sort of like the masculine of the two.
3: Right.
4: And most lesbians that I've ever run across, they are really into girls that are like kind of sexy and kind of thing. Now, you could be a sexy big girl, too. Don't trip. But I'm just saying, if you 210, you may need to go to a big girl bar.
3: And by the way, that's a radio 210. That's like being on the moon.
4: Yeah.
3: You know what I mean? That's over the radio.
4: I mean, what's the difference between a 210-pound or a 300-pound dude and a 210-pound woman? You're really in a special category.
3: That's right. You have to have
4: That's a lot of love, girl.
3: Hey, Michelle.
5: Uh-huh.
3: Michelle, you got to drop a couple pounds. It'll be easier to get laid.
5: I have been working on that. I've been going to the gym and stuff.
4: Fine. Hey, Michelle.
3: That'll do it.
4: I don't have any medical training, but I can promise you, get in shape, feel good about yourself, and watch how many women start coming your way. It will change like that.
5: Oh, okay.
3: All right. And what's up with that, in that you're a lesbian, you don't like dudes, but you get in a relationship, and one of you plays the dude? You know what I mean?
4: Yeah,
3: doesn't that seem a little
4: crazy.
3: Confusing?
2: Yeah.
3: One of you is going to wear overalls, have a buzz cut, and have the strap on, and the other one's going to be looking like Judy Garland. What is that? You know what I mean?
4: I don't understand
3: you like chicks. There's a chick. Why don't you get a chick? Why do you get a chick? You get a dude with a vagina. And some of these chicks are so butch, they're more dude-like than guys because they're working at it.
4: They work hard.
3: I mean,
4: they're doing it hard. I never understand that at all. Like, the girls say they want to be with a woman, but then their girlfriend is just like me.
3: No.
4: But you know what
3: more
4: I'm saying, but just like,
3: I mean, don't take that a bad
4: tough,
3: way, but
4: I'll kill somebody over Felicia.
3: No, I mean, we're talking butch. Like,
4: now,
3: you would be a good looking lady.
4: Listen to this. Don't look
3: seriously
4: at me like that.
3: Well,
4: hey,
3: I mean,
4: listen.
3: You're an attractive man.
4: Hey, listen. Michelle could be.
2: What?
4: Michelle could be the big butch dude.
2: No.
3: Bill would be a nice.
4: No.
3: Be a nice little starter kit for you. You know what I mean? Get you in. You know what I mean?
4: Work
3: not
4: them out.
3: Hard on you.
4: Nah, no, I don't do that kind of stuff.
3: Nah, it's a favor.
4: As a favor.
3: Yeah.
4: Hey, listen. The girl, Michelle, is definitely going to need to really feel good about herself, too. Because if you know, it seems like she's got a lot of little problems there, Adam.
3: Yeah, there's issues.
4: I mean, come on.
3: There's
4: she
3: issues.
4: One day, Monday, I'm a lesbian. Next day, I'm taking some ding-a-ding-ling-a-ling.
3: No,
2: well,
3: and
2: women do that. They're a little more fluid than men. The men go one way or the other.
4: Right.
2: But women will go back and forth.
3: But
2: like
3: also, this is fat chick abuse, where this is what a dude does, where it's like, yeah, I'm going to bang my other girlfriend while you're sitting in the other room watching TV.
4: You're eating a hoagie.
3: Yeah.
4: You're sitting there eating a hoagie.
3: Mm-hmm.
4: And I'm going to bang this cutie over here because we're friends. You said I could hit it once in a while, whatever.
3: Right.
4: Got to be more clear like Dr. Drew said.
3: That's right. I'm just saying guys I think are abusive too. You know how they act with – here's how they treat fat chicks. They treat fat chicks like you treat a rental car. Who cares?
4: It ain't my car.
3: Who cares? I'm not going to drive it off a cliff, but I'll throw it in reverse while I'm still rolling forward. Who cares?
2: I think sometimes.
3: And I'll eat if I spill a little something.
4: No, that's
3: deal.
4: Just ain't nothing but soda.
3: I'm not going to torch the car.
4: No.
3: But if I catch a little bumper when I'm backing out of that spot,
4: so be it. It's a rental.
2: There's another part sort of abuse that guys that we've never really talked about is that there's a certain subset of guys that will abuse a woman for having had sex with him.
3: Yeah,
2: they're like
3: really?
2: they're like so disappointed that they'll become sort of
3: they have to soil them somehow,
2: right?
3: Yeah, they're just
4: run them into a wall.
2: Yeah,
3: all right,
4: like a rental car.
3: Yeah, I like that, the rental car.
4: That's a nice reference. I could really relate to that, Adam.
3: Yeah, what's the number one rental car? You got the eating. For me, it's putting it into different gears while I'm still moving and not actually stopping. I like that. That's my move. All right, let's talk. You know what I mean? When you're backing out of your driveway in a rental car, you'll throw it in the drive while you're still rolling backwards.
4: Of course. Oh, yeah.
3: You would never do that in your car. You would never do that with a skinny, hot car.
4: No.
3: But that big, fat rental car.
4: Oh, kill it.
3: So be it. That's
4: fart
3: right.
4: In it. Fart in it all
3: fart
4: day.
3: Fart all
4: French
3: day.
4: French fries.
3: Turn the
4: all
3: heater
4: over the
3: on.
4: Floor, yeah.
3: Roll the windows up. Fart away. Leave the keys in the ignition when you head into the store, too. Who cares? That's right. Slide
2: keep
3: across
2: cool.
3: the hood
2: warm.
3: Like Starsky and Hutch.
2: Yeah.
3: All right. Big, fat hood. All right. Where are we, Drew?
2: Melissa.
6: Hi.
3: You're 19? What's
6: yeah,
3: up?
6: Yeah, I'm 19.
3: Mm-hmm.
6: I was calling with a question about my boyfriend. We've been together for a year and about a month, and in this entire time, I've met his friends once. And, mm-hmm. you know, he would go and see him, you know, a couple times a weekend, which is cool, but I was never, ever allowed to go.
4: To meet any of his friends?
6: To meet any of his friends.
3: You think he's ashamed of you?
6: No, I really don't.
3: Well, what do you think the problem is?
6: I don't know.
3: Well, maybe, it's a couple things.
2: How old is he?
6: 19.
2: And how long have you been dating?
6: A little over a year.
3: Couple things. Guys, 19-year-old guys are very dangerous to be around your girlfriend because they either screw them or tell them something that you don't want them to know.
2: Or just abuse you in some fashion.
3: It's lose-lose.
2: Yeah.
3: He right. could have had a girlfriend that did hit on one of his buddies or vice versa. Or he could just have some loudmouth buddies like I got. Like, tell him about the time you crapped in the shower when you were drunk. Tell him.
4: He could be ashamed of his friends, not just her.
2: Or they could carry on as a group and do things that might not make her so happy.
3: There's nothing in it for the guy.
4: Or it could be that sometimes when you're a guy, you don't. Bringing your girl around your friends makes the relationship seem more
2: serious. Yeah.
4: Mm-hmm. And maybe
2: it's been
4: he doesn't.
2: A year, though.
4: Yeah, but you know, hey.
3: What is that?
4: I have friends that don't take girls out only at night. They're vampires. Like, you know, if it's a girl that you're not really comfortable with, that's just not up to par.
2: Would you date that girl for a year, though?
4: Yeah, because the booty is good.
2: Yeah.
4: Mm-hmm. Yeah, you do stuff like that. You work with it.
2: There is that.
3: Drew, you know about the Mafia Tang, right? Melissa?
6: Yeah.
3: All right, so are you feeling like maybe he's not, I don't know, he's not proud of you or something? He's embarrassed by you?
6: Well, I don't think it's that. We'll see. Another thing, a lot of times, like, I'll stay at his house, and I'm pretty close to a lot of his family, and so I don't think it's an issue of him not being, like, proud of me or being, embarrassed.
3: All right, so what do you care? Do you care?
6: I do care, because back when we first got together, we decided if he was going to go to parties or hang out with his friends and there were, like, other girls around, I could go, too. And if it was just a guy's night out, then the guys would go out and I wouldn't say anything. Mm. But, they'd have
2: to... Carefully tilled the soil on this one.
3: Do you think that, in general, there's something up with this guy? Is he evasive when you ask him questions? Does he seem like the kind of guy who would cheat?
6: No.
2: Yeah.
3: All right.
2: 19.
4: I don't know.
2: Ain't no cheaters at 19.
3: What's he do? What does he do?
6: School? We're both in college.
3: Okay. All right. You can ask him to go hang out with his friends or be included, but most guys, I don't know. Look, here's
4: who wants to be that serious at 19, though? Like that, like powerful serious? I mean, dating is one thing. I mean, come on.
3: There's two dudes, though, at 19. There's the smart dude like this dude, which is, I don't want this woman anywhere near my friends. And then there's always that asshole buddy of yours. It's like,
2: brings the girl over
3: Tammy's
2: time.
3: Coming. Yeah. And you're going, we're going to the donkey show. And they're like, she's cool. And
4: she likes donkeys.
3: I'm like, I can't beat off with her. She's coming with us. She's cool. And this is that one who wants to bring his chick camping and stuff. Like five dudes and her. Whatever you do, he's got it. What is that instinct, by the way?
2: That's insecurity.
3: Well, here's what we're going to do. We're going to kill you and we're going to rape her. That's what we're going to do. We'll bury you both up in the goddamn mountains. Can Tammy come? Tammy's cool. They're always explaining how cool she is, but it's not about being cool.
4: No,
3: it's about
4: it's
3: having
4: a
3: representative from the other sex when you're out doing the
4: man
3: dude
4: stuff.
3: Thing.
4: Yeah.
3: Right.
2: These guys are so insecure and so empty that they can't be without her. She's got to be there all the time.
3: Wow. Yeah, that's just weird. It never works. And at 19, if you got a bunch of friends, chances are three of them are better looking than you are, and the chick always gets hot for the one guy, and the guy always gets hot for your chick because
2: weird.
3: She's the only chick, and that's all that. Ain't nothing in it. I don't know. To me, if it ain't broke, don't fix it. If he does his thing, and you don't think he's cheating, and he doesn't, and you don't go around with him, but you're having a good time with him, leave it alone.
2: Let it be.
4: You're doing great.
3: And listen, you women got to learn to leave stuff alone a lot of the time. Because what you got now is a 7, and you'd like it to be a 9, but it could drop down to a 3. That's the thing. That's what. See, people got to do that. I've been thinking a lot about this, Drew. We were talking when we were doing the Man Show. We had this director that he was a good solid 7.5.
4: Right.
3: And I was telling my one of my partners. He said we got to get rid of this guy. We got to get a 9. I said we could get rid of this guy and get a 4.
2: Yeah,
3: where are we going to get a 9? We might get lower than 7.5, pretty good. Ended up getting rid of the guy, went through 5 guys. They all sucked, never found the right guy, ended up hiring the guy back after about 3 months. The point is, well, 7.5 ain't bad.
4: You was peaking.
2: Knowing your value in the market.
4: Yeah. Know your value, man. That's a good one, Adam. You pulled one out your ass on that one. That's a good one.
3: Yeah, thank you. That's right.
2: Right out your ass.
3: All right, speaking of pulling stuff out of my ass, let's go to the bathroom, Drew.
2: Really? We're breaking early for the pee.
3: Break early. We take a little pee break tonight.
2: It's a lost time.
3: Bill Bellamy. All right. In the hizzy.
4: In the hizzy for shizzy.
3: Going to be down at the Brea Improv. That's this Thursday, Friday, Saturday, and Sunday. Two big shows. Friday and Saturday. Be there. All right, we'll take a quick break. We'll be right back. Hey, everybody, it's Loveline. I'm Adam. Dr. Drew.
4: L-O-V-E line.
3: Is right here. That is Bill Bellamy. Bill can be found.
4: I would love to be a doctor, man.
2: Wish
4: cool.
2: You could have seen what I just did, making your damn yellow lemon tea.
3: Just a monsieur. Dr. Drew. Thank you.
2: The plastic piece of the Sparklet's hot water thing just broke off and sprayed all over the room and me
4: what?
2: And everything.
3: Oh,
2: yeah.
3: Are you okay, my dear? Do you want me to rub some butter on that?
2: No.
3: Some, you sure?
4: Suck it up, Drew.
2: Some what?
3: Some butter.
4: Suck it up, Drew. He's all burned. He's red.
3: Man. Yeah.
4: His hands are tender.
2: But imagine me. I can't even screw in a light bulb. I'm trying to fix this thing. Hot water spray everywhere.
3: Yeah, you aren't good with your hands. You shouldn't be working on people.
2: I don't do certain procedures. I don't.
3: I could. You stay away. But you put a finger up somebody, right?
2: That doesn't take skill.
3: Well, I think it does. I think it takes a soft hand.
2: I got feel. I got good.
3: You know what's up there? What would you if you felt like a golf ball? You know the difference between a golf ball and a light bulb, like if you put your finger up there?
2: Yeah, and a grapefruit.
3: Okay, because Bill's going to test you.
2: Okay.
4: Hey, Dr. Drew, did you have to get exam when you get a certain age?
2: A prostate, yeah.
4: Yeah.
2: And a colonoscopy.
4: But, I mean, do you get it once? Do you get it once a week, or do you just get it that one year?
3: You get it once a year.
2: Are you proposing something to me?
4: No, I was just wondering, because your boy said you like.
3: Yeah, he's in
4: there. Things in your butt. Like golf ball in the butt.
3: We're just bonding. We're just bonding during the break.
4: Dr. Drew was like, not like a golf ball in your butt.
3: How about that? How often do you get the finger in your butt after 40?
2: Yeah, after 50, it's really important.
3: Once a year?
2: Mm-hmm.
3: How about you do a thing where instead of the finger every year, they do the fist every 10 years? That's my plan. Like, I just take it once every 10 years, but a good fist.
4: But it's going to be boom.
3: It's going to be bad.
4: Oh, yeah. You're going to holler.
3: You ain't going to feel it for another 10 years.
4: But you got 10 years before you see my fist again.
2: I had a good time. I talked to a surgeon friend of mine tonight. I said, that hernia, we're going to have to open it up this time.
3: Oh, yeah. Drew got hernia surgery about 3-4 months ago.
2: Nice.
4: How did you get it? From lifting? Something?
3: Going back in.
4: Straining and crying over all them kids.
3: Bad genes. It going back in.
4: You got a tender stomach.
3: Bill, how old are you?
4: 38.
3: You're going to get the finger in a couple of years.
4: Nah.
3: Yeah.
2: Oh, yeah.
4: Nah.
2: Oh, yeah. Well, tonight, if you
3: want. You get it tonight.
4: Oh, Dr. Drew. But Dr. Drew stick his finger in everybody, but I don't want my butt stuck up.
3: Yeah.
2: That's a good time.
4: But about 10 years.
3: They're all special.
4: He said at 50.
3: No. You got to get the first one at 40, don't you?
2: That's a good idea at 40, yeah.
3: Really?
2: Yeah.
3: Because I got one at like 38.
2: Yeah.
3: You know what was funny? The guy was putting his finger up my ass.
2: I beg your pardon?
3: It wasn't you. It was some other doctor. I think he was a doctor. And he said he was smoking.
4: He had a jacket on.
3: He was smoking. He was wearing a leather members only jacket. All right. So he's putting his finger up my ass, and right as he's putting it up, he goes, you know the routine. I'm sure you've had this before. And I was like, no, I haven't.
4: What if you fart on him?
3: Busted my chair.
4: Is that bad? Is that bad? Like,
3: no, it's considered a sign of respect.
2: In many cultures.
3: All right, so Bill, you got to get the finger in about 2 years.
4: Yeah, I guess so.
3: Okay, that's all right.
4: The fist in 10.
3: Fist, but then you don't need it again until you're 60.
4: He's stupid, man. He's crazy as hell. How do you work with this guy?
3: We split the money. Are you kidding? And I don't look at it as us getting paid the same. I look at you as taking half of my money. You understand? Whatever. There's a difference. Jake?
7: Yes.
3: You're 24?
4: What's up, Jake? What up?
7: I tried shrooms about 2 months ago, and I wanted to know, what are the side effects. You know, it was great. It was, 10 times better than weed, but I don't know.
2: Yeah, there's not much good information about that. Because it is a hallucinogenic, we expect to see some brain injury from it. That seems to be a common feature of drugs that cause hallucinations as their primary effect. But to my
3: nobody does it enough,
2: I suspect, is why we don't see much measurable or sort of easily identifiable damage from it.
3: Yeah.
2: Well, on the other hand, ecstasy, we see problems all the time.
7: Or acid
2: all the time. So,
3: okay.
2: Yeah.
3: I have this theory about the brother man not taking shrooms. Am I right, Bill?
4: Yeah.
3: They ain't into that.
4: Yeah, we don't really do the shrooms big.
3: Hendrix is like the last black guy to take shrooms.
4: I mean, a lot of people do shrooms, though, because they think that it's totally natural, right out the ground situation.
2: There are hallucinogenic mushrooms that will give you these amazing high. They're in South America, and then you'll drop dead.
4: Yeah. Are you
2: very
4: serious?
2: Very natural.
4: And you will drop dead.
2: These plants have these chemicals on them, so you will not come back and eat them again. It's to protect the plant.
3: Yeah.
2: That's what nature put that there for.
3: Yeah.
4: How do you figure out that a shroom would get you high? Man, that smokes everything that's
2: around. It says something about humans, doesn't it? Or how about squeezing a frog's eyeballs and licking the juice that comes out? That's also hallucinogenic.
3: Yeah.
2: The Sonoran frogs. Figured that out.
3: Just eating lobsters and stuff, though. It's all a mess. I don't know how anything worked out. Yeah. I really don't.
4: I always think about stuff like that. Like, who's the first man said, let's crack that lobster open?
3: Yeah. The shrimp. Well, it was first. First the guy starts smoking weed, and then the eating really began.
2: Oh, I see.
3: They started eating everything that moved. But shrooms are yummy. I've tried shrooms a couple times. I had a good
2: couple times.
3: Yeah. What do you mean?
2: Did you do it
3: times?
2: Again recently?
3: No, it's been a long time.
2: I only know about the Lee Press-On nail time.
3: Yeah, I got high on mushrooms when I was 19, and I was watching a commercial for those Lee press-on nails.
2: Uh-oh.
3: And when you're high on mushrooms, you're like a newborn,
2: right?
3: But you like your eyes are like open like saucers, and you're right. What's going on with society, man?
2: Right.
3: Why do men kill each other? What is going on? Why can't we just love? And see, I saw a commercial for those Lee press-on nails,
2: right.
3: You know, and I was like, the female of the species sticks long red plastic things to the ends of her fingers so she can be more attractive to the male species. What is up? What is going on? How does this work? Why are they sticking plastic to the end of their fingers, man?
4: Press on nails.
3: If you get high on mushrooms, it'll seem like a really weird idea.
4: Yeah.
3: Like, here's the deal. You stick that plastic at the end of your fingers, I'll come F you. I got to see blood red pieces of plastic, like claws sticking in it.
4: Break them off in my back.
3: Then I saw a monster truck commercial where big trucks were mashing small trucks, and the crowd was cheering, and I was like, we're insane. We're all nuts. We're going nuts because a truck is beating up another truck. Then my buddy Ray came in. He was all high on coke, and he freaked me out. And then that was it.
4: It was bad times after that.
2: What did he say? You're high on mushrooms, dude. You're high.
3: Yeah, that was it. And then he picked my buddy up, the Wheeze, and he started throwing him around, and I was scared he was going to hurt him. And I got really sad. Oh. You know,
2: you were already sad for the little trucks, too.
3: I felt bad for the little trucks. I felt bad for the nails that were being pressed
4: on. All the girls with the little short nails like they work on cars.
3: Let me tell you, there's a lot of stuff that goes on in society that you don't think twice about because your head would explode. You know, just as simple as a woman putting on lipstick, painting her face up. essentially, with makeup before she leaves the house, all the weird rituals, all the things we do, all the stuff we do to each other,
4: yeah.
3: all these rituals of life. And you can't stop and think about it because you never leave the house or your mind would be so steeped in that thought, you'd never get anything done. But when you get high on mushrooms, it's like shaking your head like an Etch-a-Sketch.
4: Yeah.
3: And there's nothing there anymore. And you just sit there with your eyes popping wide open. And you're watching, you know, Survivor. You're watching Fear Factor. You're watching Temptation Island. You're seeing a Lee Press on
4: like,
3: nail
4: like
3: commercial.
4: You would sit there wide open, and you'd just be thinking, like how my cell phone works.
3: What's going on? Yeah.
4: What's going on?
3: I say something into this little thing the size of a Secret
4: box. And my
3: box
4: boy's and, all the way in Kentucky.
3: Boys in Kentucky, here's what I'm saying. Oh my God! I'm taking a picture with my phone. Hold on. You see a commercial for OnStar. It's like, yeah, I'm locked out of my car. That's all right. We'll tell the satellite to hit the button, and your car buttons will come up. Oh, you mean something that's 500,000 miles above us traveling at 76,000 miles an hour is going to open my car for me? No coat hanger? No nothing?
4: No.
3: You'll freak out.
4: Yeah.
3: Your head will explode.
4: Yeah, you got to sit down.
3: That's why I can't do it anymore.
4: No more.
3: Because
4: I'd
3: be freaking out.
4: Yeah.
3: I'd freak out that I had a radio show. You got a radio show? Wait a minute. You talking to this thing the size of a kielbasa and it goes all over the country? How does that work? I would go insane, Drew. I couldn't do it anymore.
2: Except for being the weather.
4: Yeah.
3: I would go insane.
4: At least he knows to stop.
3: See, you can do it when you're 18 or 19 because then you just sit there and stare at your hand and you say, oh, man.
4: I got a hand.
3: I got to get a Yoo-Hoo in me, man. I'm dry. But when you get older and you start having bills and stuff and your radio building, and you go nuts.
4: Oh,
3: you
4: my
3: go
4: God. Say,
3: Bill, don't do it. You'll
4: I
3: go
4: won't,
3: nuts.
4: Man.
3: You'll go nuts.
2: Five.
3: Yeah. What's that? Where are we going? Five? I just got I got weird just thinking of it. You guys
2: tell,
3: get
2: yeah.
3: that contact
2: yeah.
3: high?
2: I saw you going a little nutty there.
3: Yeah, Bill, you go a little nutty. You'd be sitting around going, I was on MTV. How'd that happen? Was that me? What was that?
4: Every day.
3: That's just a dream,
4: getting
3: man.
4: Paid.
3: You gotta be kidding
4: traveling.
3: Me.
4: Traveling.
3: You just sit down. You watch on any given Sunday, your head would explode.
4: Oh my God,
3: your head
4: the
3: would
4: hits.
3: Explode. Your head would explode. Jamie?
8: Yeah.
3: What's up?
8: Hi. My question is, there's a talk show called Sex Talk that I had watched, and it's an older lady, and mm-hmm. she said that if you have excessive anal sex, that it can tear a hole in your lining. And that you can get pregnant.
2: This is why it's bizarre having this woman talk about sex when she's not a clinician and has not a single thread of real knowledge about medicine.
3: Why, really? What is she talking about?
2: She's saying that she's talking about a rectovaginal fistula, which is basically a surgical emergency.
3: You get that fistula once every 10 years.
2: If you actually, first of all, to cause rectovaginal fistula is almost impossible. And what you could do is tear the lining, cause an abscess, and a fistula could form. Mm-hmm. But believe me, you would know that. I mean, believe me. First of all, you'd have stool coming out your vagina, and you'd have inflammation. You'd
3: oh
2: be a mess,
3: God.
2: A mess. And so the idea that a tunnel would open up where you could get pregnant, it's totally absurd.
3: Right. Yeah.
2: This is crazy having that woman.
3: Well, who's she talking about?
2: There's a talk
4: my
2: show
4: boys
2: this,
4: over there. You know,
2: a woman.
4: I mean, he's upset with this
2: called
4: girl.
2: Sex Talk, and she gives all this medical information. She has no.
3: It's on the radio?
2: No television.
4: On TV, that, yeah. And she's not qualified, basically.
3: Jamie?
8: Yes.
3: All right. Well, this is why you have to listen to Dr. Drew.
4: Right.
3: All right?
2: Mm-hmm. You can do yourself lots of damage with anal sex, but that's not one of the things you can do.
8: So you can't get pregnant from it?
2: No, I mean, not unless the sort of whatever comes out drips
4: down
2: south,
4: and
2: yeah.
4: then drips, goes north.
2: Yeah, and that's pretty unlikely.
4: So do you like anal sex more than regular sex, or is it, what's going on?
8: No, I'm just experimenting, but I want
4: oh,
8: to
4: you
8: make
4: trying.
8: Sure.
2: Yeah, you can cause fissures and fistula and tears and cause hemorrhoids, lots of good problems.
4: Is there any proper procedure for anal sex? Because people see you saying all these things, so people must be just getting jacked up.
3: No, they make
2: it. You can
3: it.
2: Just do that just by... Yeah, people do get jacked up. Right?
4: Yeah, I mean, it sounds like it's a rough night.
3: Yeah, well, you got to, let me ask you this, Drew. Is a guy more equipped for some anal sex, you know? You got a guy who's 200 pounds, He's got a nice, sturdy male rectum,
2: I don't know.
3: Got some little Asian chicks
2: when I was
3: coming
2: in, training,
3: in at 98 pounds.
2: A lot of the stuff we saw were in men, a lot of the problem. But then men
3: But
2: are,
3: that's repeated trauma. But that's repeated trauma.
2: Adam has never gotten
4: pounding.
2: Over. Adam has been sort of sulking, depressed, everything since he found out that probably most homosexuals actually don't have anal sex.
3: Yeah.
2: I found that out. Yeah.
4: Really?
3: Yeah.
4: What do they do?
2: They have oral sex.
3: BJs.
4: Oh, that's
3: a lot of
4: BJs.
3: Yeah.
2: It's actually a minority do the anal.
3: I was a little upset.
4: So do a lot of women have anal sex these days, you think? Is it coming up?
2: It's in my last 3-4 years, a lot of guys obsess a lot about that.
4: Right.
3: Oh, it's on the rise, though.
2: It seems that we come back again this year. You know,
3: no,
2: we
3: but,
2: were,
3: but look,
2: we
3: every
2: wasn't that big a deal. Now
3: every,
2: it's back on the
3: everything
2: on the
3: is, the bar has been raised completely. Like,
4: right.
3: You know, most chicks before they get out of high school have experimented with another chick these days.
4: Right.
3: And most chicks who are in a relationship more in a couple of years have, or even just a consistent relationship or engaging in this. I mean, people are just threesomes.
4: Trying everything.
3: Yeah, I mean, anal sex, threesomes, and lesbian experimentation up, what, tenfold over the last 15 years?
2: See, I think it came up, that stuff really hit the ground running about 5 years ago, and it's waxed and waned since. And I think last year, I think after 9/11, a lot of that went away.
4: Wow.
2: And now it's suddenly coming back again.
3: Is waxing and waning when you make her sniff it after you? What is the wax and the wane, Drew?
2: That's the wane part.
3: Oh, that's the wane part.
4: Do women have, I've heard a couple women say that they have better orgasms from anal sex.
2: Some do. But it's actually usually women that already are multi-orgasmic.
4: Anyway.
2: Yeah.
4: So
2: we've only talked to one that could have orgasm only with anal sex. Remember that a couple nights ago, in fact.
3: That's right.
2: And we were sort of bewildered by it.
3: Felchelina. I remember her. All right, let's take ourselves a break. Yeah. This mushroom thing screwed me up.
2: Yeah, you were kind of screwed up, actually.
4: He got emotional.
2: Yeah, you got
4: emotional. He got all emotional.
3: I'll tell you, we'll question things.
2: Yeah, I understand.
3: Too much.
2: For your brain, that's tough.
3: I would
2: freak myself out.
3: you'd go to
2: people live in the same room with a smoke detector chirping
3: every
2: 58
3: seconds. We have these people. No, you know what I would do? I would stare at my flat screen TV and I would slowly walk around to the back of it and then look at the front of it again and then go, this thing's as thick as a credit card. What's going on?
4: What's going on?
3: And it's coming off a satellite. I would go insane, Drew. Yeah. All right, let's do some mushrooms during the break. I'm telling we'll freak out. Bill Bellamy.
4: He's crazy.
2: Come back and recite the weather.
3: Bill Bellamy here, everybody. Going to be at the Brea Improv Thursday, Friday, Saturday, and Sunday. Two big shows Friday and Saturday. We'll take a break. We'll be right back.
2: See, I'm trying to get Bill to buy my book.
4: Where is your book?
2: It's called Cracked. I want everybody to read it. It's a good book.
4: Barnes & Noble, Amazon,
2: anywhere. You
4: can I will get down.
3: Right. Bill Bellamy is in studio tonight. Going to be at the Brea Improv Thursday, Friday, Saturday, and Sunday. Two big shows.
4: Two big ones.
3: Friday and Saturday. All right. Where was we? Cheap Trick in here tomorrow night, and it's back to the phones we go. We'll speak to Christy, who's 19. Christy?
9: Yeah, hi.
3: What's up?
9: I was wondering if my girlfriend goes and has sex with a guy and then comes back and has sex with me, is there a chance that I can get pregnant from that?
2: You're lesbian.
9: Yeah.
3: Is there a chance that she can transport?
2: You mean like moments later? Yeah.
9: Well, not like moments later, but within like a few hours or something. I mean, I'm just looking at whether I need to get on birth control or not if she starts doing
3: a lot of retarded pregnancy hypotheticals coming out tonight.
4: Yeah.
3: So what if, but Drew, you say that the sperm lasts inside the woman in the tubes for like 2-3 days?
2: Yeah. 3 days.
3: Three days. What if she had sex with a guy, the guy got off in her, then they got a vibrator or dildo,
2: and they're working it around
3: back and forth, and one of the crafty sperm,
2: no,
3: I think
2: there.
3: That's how my mom... Pretty sure this
9: well,
3: is
9: mean,
3: my mom. I'm pretty sure. She may just be talking, but I'm pretty sure this is what she said. That one of this crafty sperm, the Corolla sperm, sticks to the double header and goes in.
2: Into the fomite.
3: Yeah, then the fomite. That's the object,
2: that's
3: right?
2: The object,
3: could that happen?
2: Yeah, it could happen.
3: But what
2: if
3: it's up in the tubes?
2: No, tubes,
4: it wouldn't
2: it's
4: be up
2: way
4: there.
2: It's inside the body.
3: Then it'll make a dildo that gets
2: vagina,
3: up in the tubes?
2: I know you love this.
3: I'm going to make one.
2: Vagina, Adam, not inside the body.
3: See, I don't understand this part. There's inside the body, right. And then there's outside the body.
10: Well,
3: but there's inside the body that's outside the body that I don't understand. Like, the vagina's not inside the body.
2: It communicates with the outside.
3: You see what I'm
10: saying? Technically,
3: saying?
10: I know what he's saying, but it sounds crazy.
3: That's
10: but
3: what
10: how
3: I'm
10: about
3: saying.
10: This? When the sperm goes up in outside the body, but it's in the vagina, but it's outside the body.
2: Yeah.
10: When the girl really actually gets pregnant, it's inside the...
2: In her body, in the tubes. Way inside. Yeah, way inside.
3: All right, so
2: and that's where it lies for a couple of days.
10: And then it descends to the uterus. And
3: but what's Christy, what are you doing? You're letting your girlfriend just have sex with guys?
9: Well, she's bisexual, and she's kind of just coming out into all this, and I'm mm-hmm. just, you know... trying to help her and be supportive and everything like that, and I don't wow. mind.
2: Hey, Christy, really no, you've got something way more on your hands than you realize. Mm-hmm. It's not just because she's coming out; it's because she has a lot of confusion and a lot of chaos in her, and she's.
9: Oh, I know that, which is why I'm trying to be like supportive and everything.
2: You
9: and
2: know how you're, really yeah, but you know you're supportive of somebody that's got chaos. You help them contain it. You say, "Cut it out."
3: Yeah, you got to set boundaries.
2: You set boundaries. That's how you help somebody who's chaotic. You don't go, hey, go enjoy whatever you like. It's great, great. That's how you make it worse.
3: What's the guy doing? What do you mean the guy's coming out?
9: Well, it's kind of hypothetical. We're making our relationship like an open relationship, and she's looking at going and being with a guy since she already has me.
3: Do you get to have sex with the guys, too?
9: No, I'm just a lesbian.
3: You're just a lesbian. She, just a lowly lesbian.
2: Just a lesbian.
3: I'd like to give you a raise. And
10: are you 210 pounds?
9: I'm sorry, what?
10: How much do you weigh?
9: Me?
10: Yeah.
9: 138, I think, last time.
10: Okay, that's cool, because we had a lesbian that was 210, and nobody wanted her either. But you're fine. Oh. You're 138. You're in a good category. You're all right.
3: Considered a flyweight by the butch lesbian standards, yeah. by the way. She would have to fight
9: I wanted to
3: junior flyweight. Yeah.
2: What's that?
9: I wanted to say something about the caller that called in before, because you're saying, you know, how you didn't understand how girls, they say they want to be with girls, but they go and they be with someone who looks like a guy.
3: Right.
10: Right.
9: Well, see, that's where it's like guys are so visual and mm-hmm. girls are like more emotional, and you get things yes. from girls that you just can't get from a guy.
2: Right.
9: So it's
2: right,
9: like
2: right.
9: the outside appearance isn't what counts, but whereas a guy looking at two lesbians are going to go, oh, well, one's a butch, you know.
3: Yeah, but you're making our argument, which is if appearances don't count, why is it
2: always
3: so important
2: happen?
3: That one of them look like a truck driver?
10: Right.
9: Well, it's not important. My
3: No, it is, or it wouldn't happen. It wouldn't happen so often.
9: But it's not, well, it's like a standard generalization that the guy is going to look more masculine in a hetero relationship, but it happens both ways. You could have like totally asexual looking guys and like a butched out girl. My girlfriend and I are both like, well, I've been called a lipstick lesbian, and she's definitely mm-hmm. a femme. So
3: Christy,
9: uh-huh.
3: were you clubbed with a vibrator? Seems like you're thinking clearly. I just a picture of being like whacked overhead with a vibrator.
10: I thought that girls who are lesbian have very honest and kind of like under, you know, more mature relationships, but it seems as though you guys are having as much problems as heterosexual people. You guys are like experimenting, doing all these different things that make the normal dynamic relationship even harder.
3: Yeah,
9: there's a lot of communication there, which is what makes it easier.
3: Let me tell you what's going on. Christy's calling from San Francisco. She's all up in her head.
2: Yes.
3: She said, we communicate, we have open channels,
2: That's
3: we
2: BS.
3: Have discussions, I'm letting her explore sexuality. You got a screwed up person who's acting out,
2: yes.
3: and you're just being a party to it.
2: You're enabled.
3: And you're up in your head.
2: You're enabling. You
3: got
2: to put an end to it.
3: That's right.
2: You can't have intimacy when there's that kind of chaos and that sort of distraction. You can't.
3: Yeah.
2: It's not possible.
3: Like this reminds me of those screwed up hippie parents who's like the 8-year-old is expressing himself, who are we to intervene. No. He's the kid. You're the dad.
2: That's
3: Step
2: right.
3: in. Straighten him out.
2: For Christy's sake, she's the kind of sane person. Her girlfriend's the not sane person.
3: Right. Right.
2: Step in.
3: And she's just rationalizing everything. Matt?
11: Yeah.
3: You're 17?
11: Yeah.
3: What's up?
11: All right. Well, first of all, my girlfriend was supposed to start her period around the 23rd of September, right?
3: Mm-hmm.
11: So we go and we're both virgins, and we decide that we're going to have sex.
3: Mm-hmm.
11: So I go in the bathroom and go to put the condom on. And when I put the condom on, I was kind of, you know, in the heat of the moment, wasn't really thinking about my head. So when I put the condom on, I put it on upside down. And I realized mm-hmm. it was upside down, so I flipped it and I rolled it on. and I kind of had a little pre-cum, so I took a I took towel. The towel
3: took
11: and
3: one
11: I
3: of her mom's face towels with the rose embroidered on it.
11: Yeah,
4: put a little pre-cum
3: right.
4: on that.
3: Still has okay. initials cool. of her father go. Passed away. Yes, go ahead.
11: So I wiped off the tip, right, and then I
2: sure. The family crest.
3: Sure, right.
11: And when we started to have sex, I really didn't get it. My head, like, you know, all the way in because it hurt too bad, and we stopped.
3: Right.
11: And now she, when she was supposed to have her period around the 23rd, she still hasn't had her period, and so she's like a week late. And I'm wondering if that could be it, or just because
2: I've
11: heard
2: that. How long ago did you have sex? What date?
11: On the 23rd? Yeah.
2: You had sex the day she was supposed to have her period.
3: Well, she didn't have sex. He tried to get in, but he couldn't do it because she was too freaked out.
4: Yeah, but he cleaned it off with the trusty bathroom towel.
2: That would be, again,
3: maybe she wiped down with the towel, the same towel, after that.
2: If this child, if you have a child, we want to be notified because this is the Messiah.
3: Yeah.
2: This is it.
3: This will be the Messiah.
11: But, I mean, I'm just saying, I've heard that, like, people that have sex the first time, it throws off their period.
2: Yes, it can. And being anxious about your period coming can make your period not come.
3: Yeah, okay. That happened to me once. Okay, Matt, you're fine.
11: All right.
3: I appreciate it. Were you at her folks' house?
11: No, actually, my parents were in Florida, and we were in my bed.
3: It's your house.
11: Yeah.
3: I always wonder, Drew, I always think about this. What side, like, you guys ever do this? You go to a bathroom. You know where it is? Like, if you go in a dressing room, and you go into the bathroom, and they got the towels hanging in there, and you wash your face, you wash your hands, you start reaching for the towel, and you think, No. I'm not going to get the outside part. I'm going for the inside. I'm going to fold it back. I'll use the backside. I'll use the inside. Then you think, wait a minute, every jackass who comes in here is doing this. They're wiping themselves off with the part I'm wiping my face with. Now I go back to the inside. I go back to the outside, and I think, no, that part's getting used too much.
2: What
3: part of the towel do we need to use? You know what I'm saying?
2: This is why you're going to become the poster child for why not to do mushrooms.
3: Yeah, I would freak out staring at that towel. Yeah.
4: That towel was...
2: never occurred to me which side of the towel to use.
3: Oh, and let me tell you, that whole mushroom thing, that was way before any terrorism, any blowing up airplanes, or any of that crazy Hezbollah crap, or kind of all this. Now, that would be it now. That would be it. I would think I'd be sitting on a dirty bomb. I would hear it ticking under my bed. I mean, no, you can't do that. No, you know you got
4: to
3: do.
4: You don't need to do.
2: Bill Bellamy, Bray and Brown.
3: You got to get all.
4: You need no more mushrooms.
3: No, you can't go that direction. You know what you got
4: to
3: do?
4: I don't even want you to have mushrooms in your soup.
3: You go the booze direction now, where you put a few boozes down, and before you know it, you're in front of the mirror. You got a problem. Your shirt's off. You're talking to yourself. You got a problem with this?
4: Yeah.
3: You want some of this? You want some? Come on, towel heads. Bring it on.
4: Bring it.
3: Bring that dirty bomb. Yeah, I didn't think you were bringing it. Ooh-ah! You know what I'm saying?
12: No, not right.
3: That's what you do. That's why booze is good.
4: That's good.
3: Yeah, mushrooms. Please don't bring it. Don't bring it. Yeah, and you're not even sure if you're alive to kill. You see what I'm saying? You're questioning that.
2: Where is Bill this weekend?
3: Bill? Bill Bellamy. Me and Bill.
2: Now, where is he
3: going to
2: be this
3: weekend? We're going to Santa Cruz. We're going to do some shrooms.
4: We'll go do some shrooms.
2: Thursday.
3: I got
2: Friday,
3: a VW
2: Saturday
3: van.
2: And Sunday, right?
3: I rented a VW van. It's just going to be me and Bill. We're
4: and shrooms.
3: About shrooms.
4: The whole back of it is
3: all
4: just going to
3: shrooms.
4: All
3: we're going to talk about is MTV.
4: That's it.
3: All. Just me and Bill.
4: Back in the day.
3: All right. We'll be back after this. Well, that's the show. Where did the time go? 2 hours.
4: I had a good time.
3: Come and gone. Bill,
2: Bill
3: Bellamy.
2: We sort of toured the human experience with you tonight.
4: We really just got deep,
2: fellas. A lot of territory.
4: We had some great callers call in, give us some good tips. We realized that, you know, fat lesbians don't get as much play as the really, you know,
3: long been a theory of mine. We took a field trip without ever getting on a bus.
2: Oh, dude,
3: that's what we did tonight. See, that's the mushrooms.
4: That's old shrooms coming.
3: That's
4: back.
3: Old shroom.
2: Rectovaginal fistulas can form, but they're not magic tunnels.
4: A fistula sounds like something you don't ever want to see.
3: Every 10 years, I give you the fistula. Went the finger every once. It's a 2-for-1. You know. All right. Here's the deal. Bill Bellamy at the Brea Improv, Thursday, Friday, Saturday, Sunday.
4: Thanks,
3: man. A big celebrity. You're going to see a big celebrity doing comedy. All right. Thanks, Bill. Always good to see you.
4: You guys keep kicking his ass, man.
3: Until next time, it's Adam Carolla for Dr. Drew saying mahalo.
4: Are you driving on a 210 or you weigh 210 pounds?
13: I weigh 210 pounds.
4: Oh, yeah. You better stay with that dude.
12: This has been Loveline. The opinions expressed on this show are not necessarily those of the staff, management, sponsors, or this station. The producer for Loveline is Ann Ingold. Loveline is a presentation of Westwood One Entertainment.

0: we have here?
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5: Listener discretion is advised. 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Loveline, coast to coast.
6: Hey, everybody. It's Loveline. I'm Adam Carolla. That's Dr. Drew. My mic plugged in somewhere different tonight, Drew?
7: Yep, that sounds good. It's right, okay. right in front of you.
6: Oh, yeah. No, I see it's plugged in there. Is it usually plugged in there?
7: Yeah.
6: The show's ruined.
7: Yeah.
6: I cannot perform
7: tonight.
6: I'm screwed up. I'm spinning. I you might as well just give me acid and put me on a potter's wheel. 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We're very happy to welcome back to the show Bad Religion.
8: Thank you.
9: Thank you so much.
6: Great Brett and Jay are all in here. Bad Religion is a band that I've been hearing here on K-Rock for many a year.
8: Many.
6: Bad Religion is coming on 20 years now?
8: 21.
7: Wow.
8: We just passed 20.
6: Really?
7: That's
6: awesome. Oh, you're going that direction.
8: Mm-hmm.
6: Interesting. I thought you started at like 40 and we're heading down.
8: We're
6: in which case, I would be right. Okay, but you ALs have started at zero and are heading toward like 30 or something, right?
8: Yeah.
6: Oh, great. Bad Religion is one of the smarter bands in rock and roll, and they've been in here a couple of times, although we have not seen the fellas in it's been a couple of years now, so welcome back.
7: We missed you dearly.
8: Think about you daily.
6: Yes, Dr. Drew and... Nappy head. What the hell's that Brillo guy name? The Process of Belief is the name of the new CD. It will be out January 22nd. Bad Religion is going to be playing at the Acoustic Christmas on Saturday, and I will definitely be looking forward to seeing them. We will hear something off the new CD and give out some tour dates, I'm guessing, and all that good stuff.
7: Yep.
6: When was the last tour? How long has it been?
7: We have not been on a stage since March of this year. That was in South America. And we haven't been on stage in North America for 1 year. Our last show here was November 7th of 2000.
6: How's South America? How do they treat Bad Religion?
7: Well, they love it. Basically, the Latin countries love Bad Religion because I think of the dominance of the Catholic Church in those countries.
6: Right, so it's really making a statement.
7: I think so.
10: We were one of the first punk bands to play in South America as well. I think the Ramones were quite popular when we showed up there, and then we were one of the, I think we were the second band after the Ramones. Huh.
6: And, oh my God, Jesus. Hey, does it feel like 21 years?
7: No, because every year we, every year we seem to, every time we put out a new record, it seems like the first time again.
6: Right. And Drew, every time you renew your contract here, it's the same, right?
7: First time.
6: Drew, how long have you been on this show?
7: 18 years.
6: Jesus Christ.
10: I knew you looked familiar.
6: See, the thing about a band that's been together for 21 years, that's cool, but a guy's been doing the same late-night radio gig for 18 years.
7: It's uncool.
6: Yeah, that's very bad.
8: It's
11: tenacity. No,
8: tenacity.
11: It's just like, you guys seem like teenagers.
6: Yeah.
11: Your voices are, like, old.
6: Wait till you see our scrotums.
7: Wait a minute, let me. I got something for you tonight.
10: That's disgusting.
7: It's about what I want to do with my life.
6: Oh.
12: What is it that you want to do?
6: Who loves this?
12: We want to be free. We want to be free to do what we want to do. And we want to get loaded. And we want to have a good time. And that's what we're going to do.
13: Away, baby, let's go.
10: We're going to
12: have a good time. We're going to have a party.
6: That was like a drop from the beginning of the mother station out here, K-Rock.
7: Yeah.
6: I don't know, we don't want to get too nostalgic tonight, but I used to listen to Loveline for the years when I grew up in L.A., and I listened to Bad Religion, and so it's kind of weird. being the old new guy here.
7: Yeah.
6: All right, let's...
8: the old new guy. He's the new guy.
7: The old guy amongst the old, old guys.
6: The medium old amongst the super old elite. Kimberly?
0: Yeah?
6: You're 16. What's up?
0: I've had three different sexual partners, and I haven't been able to orgasm. Like, I think I might have been close, but I'm not sure.
7: You're 16.
0: Yeah.
7: Well, first of all, that would be normal for a 16-year-old, okay? It's rather unusual to find someone that can have an orgasm during intercourse at 16. What I'm concerned with is why three different guys already?
6: Well, 16, that's not too bad.
7: That's not too bad.
6: No, that's like one every 5.3 years.
7: How 16 are you? When's your birthday?
6: You know what I mean? That's not bad.
0: I'll be 17 in February.
7: Everything going okay?
6: You stinking whore.
7: Oh, yeah?
6: I didn't say that.
10: Can you orgasm when you're alone?
0: No.
6: Did the guys do the oral sex thing?
0: Yeah, and that, like, isn't, like, it's not any better than sex.
8: Are you feeling really tense when you're intimate with someone? Not relaxed?
0: No, not at all. Like, at first, the first time I have, but now I'm really comfortable.
6: Have you been with one of these guys for a while?
0: I've been with all of them for a really long time. The guy that I'm with right now, who's gotten me closer than anything, has been my best friend for like 3 years, and we've been together for like almost 7 months.
7: Do you really care about him?
0: Yeah.
6: So, do you tell him that he's gotten you closer? Like the other guys, they just, they were like 25 percenters,
0: but
6: he's
0: up. He denies it.
6: He's what?
0: He denies it.
8: He denies that he gets you like, close?
0: Yeah, he's like, you're just saying that to make me feel better, but.
10: You know, sometimes the problem can be if you put too much emphasis on orgasm, then you
0: It's not that important to me. It's just I want to know if there's, like, something wrong. Because I have a friend who has, like, a million times, you know, and I just feel
8: You just need to find your spot. You haven't found your spot yet.
0: Yeah.
7: And I think, moreover, you need to understand that there are some people that just do it a million times, have no problem with it. Women have a greater spectrum of responses.
6: Yeah.
7: Most are not finding their spot until they're 18, 20, 22.
6: Oh, yeah. Yeah, at least.
10: Yeah, I mean, Drew, you can back me up on this. A woman's sexual prime is much later than a teenage male, right?
6: And women, like I said, it's all over the map. Guys are real consistent. I mean, how much does the average 16-year-old guy vary sexually, and how much does the average 16-year-old girl vary sexually? I mean, it's quite a bit.
7: Yeah.
6: And I believe that some women just... You know, just essentially bogart the orgasms. They hoard. You know, Connie over here is having 75, and I got nothing. Yeah. Give me one of those. Yeah. They're like some sort of land barons or something, or slumlords or something. They hog all of the orgasms, and poor Kimberly. And the more Kimberly focuses on it, the farther away she's going to get from it.
7: She can't orgasm by herself. It's not going to happen with a person. It's really not.
6: But just relax.
8: It can if you find...
10: This is my advice, though. Whatever you do, do not buy a vibrator. Because you're having trouble.
6: Right.
10: And you resort to the vibrator, then what will end up happening is you get hooked on that thing, and then you'll never be able to do it with that one.
6: It's taking the easy way out. It's like getting on the steroids or something. So it's just working out. You'll pay down the road. James?
1: Yes.
6: You're 42?
1: 22.
6: Okay. Screen says 42. Oh, well, now I know why the screen says 42, by the way. It's by the way James pronounces his own age.
7: 22. Try to.
6: All right.
10: If you're 42, James, why are you calling Loveland?
1: No, 22.
6: 22. On with Bad Religion. What's up?
1: Been married for 2 years, been with my wife for four, got a daughter. I insist every single night. I dream, well, practically. I mean, there's a couple of breaks in between, but... Pretty much every single night, I dream sexually about other women other than my wife.
7: And
1: I don't know why.
7: Are you sexually active with your wife?
1: You know, once a month, obviously not, but I would prefer, but...
7: Once a month? What's going on?
1: She just...

0: three of them.
1: All right, well, that will shut her down pretty good.
2: She's on three of them?
0: Yeah.
1: You got to talk to her doctor about this. That is not really an acceptable state to be in. It can really affect your relationship.
0: You know, the once a month?
1: Yeah, that's not...
0: Oh, God, I'm blessed with once a month nowadays. It used to be once every three.
2: All right. Well, you talk to the doctor. I agree with Rhea. Tell him you're going to need some Rofies.
0: Yeah.
2: And,
1: No, the medication really can shut women down terribly. They'll describe sort of feeling sexless, like there's no sexual around. Sex doesn't make sense to them, sort of an uncomfortable nuisance. And that's the biology they get into. That's more so than what women feel around here.
2: I know. It's more just out of fear.
3: It's like tying a shoe. Sure. Is she on the antidepressants because of a postpartum depression?
0: Just depression, period. She's pretty much been depressed all her life, and I didn't know that when I first got with her because she was, like, smoking so much pot. She was always happy. So.
2: Right.
0: And then when she quit smoking pot and had the kids.
2: This is why you don't get pregnant at 17 and, you know, get married at 20, though, right?
0: Well, she's 25.
2: Ooh. Wow.
0: She was 21 when I got with her.
2: I see. And you were 17, 18? 18.
0: Mm-hmm. 17.
2: Wow. That sounds like good times.
0: Yeah.
2: But, she been through a lot in her life?
0: Yeah, a whole lot.
2: She's been through a whole lot?
0: Yeah. What about that?
2: Okay, this is gonna be some work here, James. You know what I'm saying?
1: But you signed on for active duty. You got a kid. You got a wife now.
2: Yeah.
1: This project is yours.
2: Yeah. Yeah. Uh-huh. I don't know how to convey it to the guys when they hook up with these. I don't want to say that women who've been through a lot don't need to be loved and don't need relationships, but having the kids and getting married before the work has been done is a trap that a lot of guys fall into. And at 17, 18, 19, I mean, you're so ill prepared to deal with this. You got somebody who's, you know, alcoholic dad, gave him a little abuse. They're kind of spinning around. They got depression problems and maybe some chemical imbalance. You pop out a couple of kids and get hooked up with them and then realize 3 years into the gig that, hey, this person it needs some serious work. Yeah, Drew?
1: Yeah.
2: We get paid the same? Or?
1: Huh?
2: Okay, thanks, buddy.
1: What, I have a seizure or something?
2: You think your good looks is pulling us through radio? You just sit there like a ham?
1: Again, you were off on a jag, and here's what I heard.
2: So let me tell you about high school football, Drew. All Central Valley. First team, offense and defense. And let me tell you, there's no parade for the Corolla boy when he came off that sideline. But I played everything.
1: Did your parents show up for any games?
2: Not one game did they show up to. And I'll tell you what, I still hate my dad for, but at least that son of a bitch Alexis. You know why? Because he's so pathetic. He's so pathetic, Drew. If only someone had paid attention. Are you listening?
1: Huh?
2: There's a little reenactment of us on a plane.
1: Oh, yeah.
2: Drew trying to study for his re-ups on his medical boards, me with a couple of highballs in me going off on a tangent.
1: The part that you don't get, that you can't really recreate here, is that tirade going, I'm checked out, all of a sudden there's silence. It's just, all of a sudden it stops. And I'll become aware that the tone has changed. Now look over and he'll have like the lovey shades on, you know, the glide the shades over his eyes, feet up, out, tongue hanging out, gone.
2: That's when the Ambien kicks in and mixes with the Bloody Marys. And but don't worry, I'm just recharging the batteries. I'll be back. Amber?
4: Yeah.
2: You're 17?
4: Yes.
2: On with Bad Religion?
4: Oh, yeah. I want to know what's up with no one giving my Bad Religion props. They're calling for their own problems.
5: Thank you so much. It's good to know somebody is actually thinking out there.
2: They're very selfish, our callers.
3: They're all putting their hands in their air like they just don't care.
5: We can't give back if people don't give to us.
4: I love you guys so hard.
5: Thank you so much.
4: Yeah. So, yeah, I have a question for Brett.
5: Okay,
4: Brett. So how were you able to stay productive, like in your drug days and stuff like that? And, like, you know how some people, like shut off to the world, and some people can, like, just be, like, enlightened and stuff? Like, how
3: Yeah. I was never productive during my drug days. My productive years always were in between when I was clean. And I'm just not one of those people who are productive or creative when they take drugs.
5: In fact, we would go a long time without even seeing Brett when he would basically go away for a number of years without really even keeping in contact.
1: I'm not sure I've actually met that person that's actually...

0: definitely more productive or more creative when they're on drugs.
1: Yeah, maybe a myth, but, you know, I mean, we've all heard about the Jimi Hendrix and the Miles Davis who are quite creative on, you know, with their drugs. But I'll tell you, during my period of using narcotics, I was very, very unproductive.
2: Am I going high?
3: Sure,
0: please. What's that?
3: Even, like, with acid and stuff?
1: Yeah. Even before I crossed the line into addiction, whatever that means. But I think that, you know, there is a point when that happens. And it never really, you know, opened a door to creativity for me. I'm not saying that doesn't happen for some people, but not for me. My experience is that my periods when I've been clean and focused, I've been much more creative and productive.
0: Hey, Amber, you ask like you're asking for a reason.
3: Oh, yeah, because, you know, I dabble.
0: That's what I figured.
3: So, yeah, I just wanted to know if, like, me being smart, you know, on the drugs would last or whatever.
4: You get to be smart. Yeah. Not quite smart. There's
5: tons of studies that show that people feel like they're smarter, believe they're more creative, and yet when they ask people then to reassess what they've created off the drugs, they think it's crap, basically.
0: Yeah, it's I've been the same way.
3: I think
0: you write stuff down, it's ridiculous.
3: Like that loss of inhibition, like, lets you like flow with your ideas.
5: Yeah, but you're on drugs.
0: Yeah, but this is like saying you're a better fighter when you're drunk. You're not more coordinated. You're not stronger. Your reflexes
5: aren't
0: better.
5: You're less inhibited.
0: Yeah, a guy can hit you with a table leg, and it's not going to do as much damage because you're loaded and you're numb. But it doesn't make you into a more skilled fighter. It just makes you more apt to fight and more accepting of it.
1: Yeah, you know, I think drugs can often be a social lubricant. You know, but it's not. You know, creating is something that's takes. Takes focus. Right. It's a different thing.
5: Don't encourage Adam with social lubricant talk.
0: Yeah. That social lubricant is something I probably would have invented when I was high on mushrooms.
1: Sorry about that.
0: When I get high on mushrooms, I would stare at the TV and I would see a Lee press-on nail commercial and I'd go, these chicks take long pieces of red plastic, man, like where their claws are, and they stick them on to make them longer. Into attract the males of their species.
1: Whoa.
5: And the whole theory.
0: And then the next commercial would be a monster truck commercial. Indeed, and they'd show the crowd going nuts. And be like, bigger trucks smashing smaller cars. And the
1: species
0: grows wild, man. Where are we living?
4: And the hours rolled by. And the days went by. And you went, oh, I got to get out of here.
0: Yeah.
1: Hallucinogenics do tend to make things seem profound.
0: Yeah. They do, yeah. You start calling, you stop calling your buddies Ray, and you start calling them evil presence.
5: Angel of death?
0: You are an evil presence, dude. I cannot handle this. The worst is when you have some obnoxious, but when you start mixing drugs, like you're getting really groovy on the mushrooms, and some friend shows up all coked up, and he's like spazzing out, and you're like, whoa. Well, you know, there's a sharp contrast between the highs. That will not do. That will bum the high out.
6: Evil pot smoking hand jobber.
0: Who is that?
4: Who is that guy?
0: Oh, Jimmy's chicken shack.
4: It's blowing my throat.
0: Marie?
7: Hello?
0: Marie?
7: Yes?
0: You're 25?
7: Yes, I am.
0: What's up?
7: I work in a restaurant. I'm a bartender.
0: All right.
7: My problem is that I work with a bartender on a weekly basis whose roommate raped me 2 years ago.
0: Mm-hmm.
7: And now he's stealing, and I want to say something. But
5: why don't you?
7: I'm afraid of what his roommate has told him, of what's going to happen. His roommate also works for the company.
0: The bartender stealing.
7: Yes.
0: Who's not the guy who raped you?
7: No, different. His roommate.
0: But his roommate.
5: Did you get the guy who raped you?
7: What do you mean? Did I get him?
5: Did you press charges?
7: I didn't.
5: How come? How come?
7: I guess I was afraid. I mean, I'm still in, but...
0: Oh, okay. And the guy who's the bartender who's stealing, what kind of relationship do you have with him?
7: I mean, we're semi-friends. I mean...
5: So why, if you're, just as play devil's advocate, the bartender is sort of some guy who works there. You just happen to observe him stealing.
7: Yeah.
5: You don't have any great affection for where you work.
7: Right.
5: You're afraid of his roommate.
7: Right.
5: Why are you contemplating reporting him?
7: Because I don't want to get in trouble.
5: How would,
7: because I
5: how
7: work
5: would,
7: I work with him on the same shift.
0: Oh, so the register would come up short?
7: Yeah, or something. I mean, he's not, well, yeah, basically.
5: Has it?
7: Not in the past, but it's not necessarily stealing money. I mean, it's stealing, you know, other things as well.
5: So no one would know.
0: What? What's he stealing?
7: Well, liquor.
0: Posters,
7: liquor.
0: Swizzle sticks, things
7: yeah.
0: like that.
7: How would liquor, you berries, no.
5: How would I get some sugar?
7: I'm talking about liquor and beer.
5: How would anyone know that you know?
7: Because I'm working with him behind the bar, which is very small.
0: Okay. And aren't bartenders supposed to steal, by the way?
4: I thought that was the, isn't that, that's a rule that you sign on. Like, you get some amount of free stuff.
7: But the place I work at is, you know, backwards, and it's very corporate.
1: I want to know why you're friendly with a guy who's roommates with the guy who raped you.
7: I don't know. I can't understand.
1: That seems like a a red flag for me.
5: As well, that combined with the fact that she didn't go after this guy.
7: Well, I was friendly with him before.
5: But it suggests that victim is a role you're familiar with, and people close to you have victimized you.
7: Yeah.
5: So what happened?
7: I'm not sure. I don't know.
0: What happened before, though, like, you know, with your family?
7: With my family?
0: Yeah, I mean, were you ever victimized?
7: Not per se. Like, I was never, like, you know, molested or raped or anything.
5: No one ever hit you?
7: I don't know. I mean, I didn't have a great family. Like, you know, my brother was a drug addict,
5: and my mom
7: tried to kill herself. But other than that, like, right. I mean, not me personally. I haven't been victimized.
5: All right. No one ever raised a hand to you growing up?
7: No.
0: And does this bartender guy who's stealing know that his roommate did this to you?
7: I mean, I haven't told him. What I'm worried about is what his roommate told him. You know, he probably told, I don't know, the way he is, I think he probably told, you know, the bartender that I work with that, you know,
0: yeah.
7: I'm a whore and I slept with him, you know.
0: All right. Well, I sort of agree with, I think it's Greg who said sort of, I don't know, what's it? I mean, I would either, if you're not going to press charges against this guy, I would just kind of turn my head the other way. I mean, why dig this whole thing up?
5: I'm really concerned, though, about her judgment with whom she is close with, why she is so easily victimized and plays that role so well.
0: Well, what happened with the rape? Was this a date rape?
7: No. Well, I was hanging out. I mean, I work in a restaurant. I was a bartender. You know, we all went out after work. We drank a lot. And I ended up back at my friend's apartment. I didn't even really know his roommate that well. And, you know, everyone went to sleep, and I sort of passed out. And when I woke up, I mean, he was raping me.
0: And what'd you do?
7: I told him to stop.
0: Right.
7: I told him I didn't want him to, you know, and he, you know, basically held me down and raped me.
0: And could you scream?
7: I mean...
0: Were you just too loaded?
5: There were other people there, right?
7: It was only him and his roommate at that point in time. Everyone else had gone home.
0: All right. I don't know. Like, I want to tell everyone, just bring everyone to justice, but... on the other hand, I know it's kind of, like, unrealistic. Is there any part of you that wants to file this with the police?
7: Yeah, I mean, now it's been so long. I'm really just, I don't think, I'm afraid of what, you know, what everyone else would say, because I don't think, I mean, I think it's really going to be perceived as the fact that, I was really drunk and, oh, big deal, you know?
5: Well, you're not going to get this guy this far out. There's no way. But you might be able to establish a pattern. And so if someone else does step up.
7: Right.
5: You know,
0: especially if there's already something on this guy's record that he's going to complain.
5: That's the point. And it also breaks this pattern that you seem to have of being a victim.
7: Right.
5: And, I've
7: actually done a pretty good job of changing that by now.
0: Yeah, but you know what? You sound, I mean, maybe with the victimization stuff, but you sound angry. And like, I don't think you're that concerned about this guy stealing, but it sounds like you sound angry.
7: That's what I'm wondering. I'm wondering if I'm only concerned about him stealing.
0: No, I don't think
7: his roommate raped me, you know?
0: I think you're pissed off.
5: That's right.
0: I think, obviously, you are, because this guy's walking with, you know, $46 every night, and who gives a rat's ass? You're getting people loaded, and they're driving off the road for a living, so what do you care?
7: Right.
0: You know what I mean? There's not that much. I mean, look, I wish I was a bartender back when, but there's not much nobility in it. Everyone steals, and that's the name of the game. So... focus, I mean, take some of that anger that you have toward this guy who's stealing and focus it toward the guy who really did the damage. And I say it would be a cathartic experience to go in and just report this. Just go in and talk to somebody. Ask them, say, look, this happened a year ago. Here's what happened. What do you think? Can I file a complaint?
5: There's
0: what should I do?
5: Got to be some earlier trauma.
0: Got to be. All right. Yeah. Well, you know why? You know how you know, by the way? And I know this is, it sounds like we're piling on sometimes because stuff happens to people. Now, instead of focusing on the a-hole who did it, we start focusing on them and why it happened, you know. But we know there's something going on, because when people that grow up in a good environment and are sort of healthy and strong emotionally, when someone jumps on them, they just start screaming bloody murder.
5: They rip their nuts off.
0: And they don't, well, you're drunk and you're passed out or whatever, but you don't freeze up. And that's, the victims, like, freeze up. And that's what makes them victims, and that's what happened to them years ago.
5: And they don't do anything afterwards.
0: And they don't do anything afterward. Yeah. Right.
4: Now she's mad at his roommate because he's taking 46 cents worth of liquor every night.
0: Right. She should report this. I'm sorry for what happened, but focus on the real crime here. Not the focus on the felony, not the misdemeanor. Okay, that's good, right?
4: Beautiful.
0: Yeah, thanks, guys.
1: I was going to say that.
0: Thanks. I often have to coax that out of people. Bad Religion here. Oh, we're going to hear something off the new CD, right?
1: Thank you. Thanks for the peanut gallery up there.
0: When
1: it's great you guys got a live audience now.
0: When we come back.
1: Thank you again.

0: Loveline. We'll be right back.
1: KFMA.
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0: everybody. Come on, I'm Adam Carolla. That is Dr. Drew. Over there, Bad Religion is our guest tonight.
1: It's great to be back.
0: It's great to have you guys
1: back. Did I already mention that? I said that.
0: The Process of Belief is the name of the new CD. It is out January 22nd. So not just yet, but be waiting. Brett and Greg and Jay are all here from the band. We're going to hear something off the new CD in just a moment. I think what we'll do is we'll take a call, then play a song.
1: Yeah.
0: 311 is in here tomorrow night, and then Robert Downey Jr. and Anthony Kiedis is going to be in here next week. So that ought to be interesting. And let's get to the phones and speak to Mike, who's 25. Mike?
2: Hey, guys.
0: Hey,
1: Mike.
2: Let me first say, hey, Adam, Drew, you guys are great. I've followed you through four states now.
0: Huh?
2: I've called numerous times.
0: Oh, really? Wow, thanks. What were those four states, out of curiosity?
2: Minnesota, New Mexico, Texas, and now Colorado.
0: Wow.
2: Texas and Colorado, I get you guys on a 23-hour delay, but I used to when I had a radio.
0: You had a radio?
2: Well, I had a radio, and unfortunately, it got taken away.
0: Taken away? Who would take a guy's radio?
1: That is brutal.
0: Who would do that to a guy?
1: In this day and age, come on.
2: That was one of my exes.
1: Oh, that'll do it.
2: No, I
3: understand. You know, they sell more of them.
2: Well,
3: they're available for purchase.
0: There's a place. It's got the name Radio Shack.
1: Right in the name.
3: Right in the name.
0: Right in the name.
3: You can't miss it. It's a Tandy Corporation.
2: That'd be nice if I had money to go buy a radio.
0: Right. No.
1: You have lots of trouble with relationships. One of your exes rips you off, and you're still calling about another one tonight, and you've called Loveline multiple times.
2: Well,
1: it's a bad sign.
2: I listen to you guys all the time, and you always give good.
1: All right. What's going on?
2: Well, lay down the base story. I was dating a girl for 3 years. We moved from Texas to Colorado to go to truck driving school together. We met this other girl up here. My girlfriend was a bi curious, and we got into the relationship with the other girl. So we had, you know, a live-in threesome going.
1: Yeah, but those always work out.
0: This is the,
2: yeah. I was wanting to be the one
0: thing with me in truck driving school.
1: What did you say, Mike?
0: Yours didn't work, though, right?
2: Well, no.
1: No, but they always do.
0: Well, but listen, Ray, Ray, I'm just yelling at my buddy Ray, that's why. Oh, Drew, you condemn not only truckers, but people who live, you don't like truckers. You don't like
1: I condemn people that
0: you want your goods shipped cross-country, but you don't want to know how it got there. That's what I'm saying about you. But here's the deal. It's not, do you think it's the people who are living in these threesome relationships, or is it the threesome relationship?
1: It's both.
0: I would contend that if me and you and any member of Bad Religion decided to really get together and have a good threesome relationship, we could pull it off.
3: Yeah, but for only one night.
1: No way.
0: That's what I'm saying.
3: And then it's over. You can't continue it. It's not an ongoing thing.
4: You want to hear my slant on this? You see, the problem is that most people who invite a partner into bed with them do it to fix their relationship, and they do it when their relationship is on the rocks, thinking, oh, this will add some spice. That's exactly the wrong time to do
0: it. And they're chaotic people in the first place.
4: It's only those with the strongest possible relationship that can withstand something
0: right.
4: like that.
0: That's why we need to do this.
4: Not you know, a couple going to trucking school.
0: Mike?
3: Without a radio.
2: Well, we thought that we were good.
1: That's all other problem. Each one thinks we're the ones.
2: Before we got
1: the fact that they want the threesome sort of suggests they're not. It's circular.
2: Well, we were all in love with each other.
1: Very much in love. Oh, yes.
4: I've never heard of that one before.
0: All right.
1: I have. They always work out.
0: All right. So, well, listen, Drew, calm down over there. So you have your threesome.
1: I wanted to find my righteous indignation.
0: I know, but now you got to lose it because it's bothering me.
4: Can we hear some of the lascivious details?
1: Yeah, what happened?
4: I mean, if we have to.
2: I'll send you the videotapes.
1: No, we don't need to see it. Just tell us.
0: I'll close your eyes and picture a couple gals in truck in school. And,
4: I'm thinking cut off shorts.
3: With a guy with no radio.
4: Merle Haggard tank top.
0: I'm picturing like a fishing hat fashioned out of bud cans.
4: I'm thinking a mechanical bull.
0: And when she gets angry, she starts reaching for her tobacco to throw it at you.
1: You guys, not all truckers are like
0: that,
1: okay?
0: No, that's true.
1: Knock it off.
2: No. The one girl was one of the. She worked for the truck driving school, and we met her there.
4: See? Okay, that's was she a lot lizard?
2: No, she's actually very beautiful.
4: She was a teacher.
2: Well, not really.
0: She set up the pilots.
2: I started to feel that I was losing both of them to each other.
0: Right, right.
2: And I got frustrated, and I have one of those anger problems, and I hit a wall, broke my finger.
0: Right.
2: And then...
1: It always worked out.
2: Well, because I've always taught never to hit a woman.
0: Right.
2: So smart. I didn't hit my fiance at the time. I turned around and hit the wall.
0: Right.
2: Yeah. Not a good idea.
0: Right. Broke your finger, and that was the one you used to activate the turn indicator. So you were thrown out of truck school.
3: And got oil spotted by the two girls because it was all over and they left you behind.
0: Radio gone, hand in a cast. On the doll.
2: They moved out to the one sister's place, and a week later, after I broke my hand, my fiance, who I just asked to marry me,
0: All right, Mike. Let me just jump in here for a second. Do you have any kids?
2: No.
0: Good. Okay. Here's what I want to say about you, Mike.
2: There was a kid involved, though.
0: Okay, but not of your loins.
2: No.
0: Okay, fine.
1: So.
0: I think we can all agree on this, Mom. Mike, you're 25 years old. You have no kids. You're not married to any of these crazy hillbillies. You have sound like an intelligent guy who sort of... There's something sort of articulate or interesting about Mike for a guy... Look, put it this way.
5: Well, he's called you four times.
0: Yeah. Right.
5: He's very interested in helping himself.
0: Yeah. Well, but what I'm saying is if you read Mike's resume, you would expect a different sounding guy.
1: Yeah.
0: You know what I mean? Yeah. Like one of the guys who played the banjo from Deliverance.
4: Mike is
0: like
4: interested
0: that.
4: In self-improvement.
0: And right. Mike truly is. And Mike, you got a good mind and you're not strung out on drugs.
1: I don't think.
0: You're not, right?
2: Not really.
0: Not really?
2: I use pot every now and then.
0: Okay, but you're not strung out on a substance per se. You don't have a bunch of illegitimate kids. You don't have a bunch of exes. You don't owe anyone money. You're not wanted by the police, right?
2: No.
0: Okay, it's time for you to sort of focus a little bit here. Stop getting caught up with these chaotic women. Stop living in the past. Do something about the anger. Find your niche in life. Think about what you want to do. Your mind works fine. Why don't you go to school, study for something, get a career, and move ahead in life?
2: You sound like my fiance.
0: You got one now? Or is this the old one?
2: The ex-fan.
0: All right. Listen, screw her. She's in the past. Stop. You got a lot
5: She's
0: of anger in you. Yeah.
2: My question was, I'm stuck here 1,000 miles away from my family, and I'm not a suicidal person, but, occasionally that handful of Tylenol PM kind of looks good.
1: Will you not tell people they sound good ever again, please?
0: Oh, sorry.
1: You really are pissing me off.
0: Sorry. All right. No, it sounds like his mind works okay. It doesn't sound like
5: until
0: an idiot.
5: That last statement, I agreed with you. But
2: well, this was, 3-year relationship. Everything I've known, everything I've lived for.
1: Whoa.
0: Okay, he's depressed.
1: Of course.
0: These two were nut jobs, Mike. You're not that stupid. I don't think you're that stupid. I just think you're depressed, and you gotta do something about that.
2: Well, that's because I have a decent job and here in Colorado, but. My thought, and I have this problem that I run away from my problems. My thought is that maybe I should, just kind of vanish off the face of the earth for a while.
1: That is a thought that comes from profound biological disturbance of your brain. We call that depression. And the quality of that thought is a sort of expression of how bad that situation is, how much you're affected by your depression, by your biology. So let's go get that taken care of.
0: Give him somewhere to call or something.
1: Give me the
0: maybe you should get off the pot.
1: Give me the resource book.
0: This means I got to move?
1: Yeah.
0: Can he? Why don't you talk to him during the break? We'll play a Bad Religion song. Okay, let's do that.
1: You're still playing for
0: me. I know, but let me just throw it to the song, and then I'll get the thing. Oh, you want to go to break, Anderson? Yeah, we can't squeeze a Bad Religion song? Let's just play like the first 10 seconds of the song, and we'll fade out and go to break.
1: That works.
0: Yeah, that's good. All right, let's...
5: Thank you very much. That was good.
0: Can we hear? All right, we're past break.
5: Make sure you don't lose the guy on the phone. I'm a little more worried about him than the Bad Religion stuff.
0: Good angle. That's going to move some pride. We'll take ourselves a little break. We'll be back with the concerned Bad Religion after this.

0: Hey, everybody. Loveline. Bad Religion in here tonight. 11 in here tomorrow night. Greg and Brett and Jay are all here from the band. We're going to hear something off the new CD. I think we should just hear it now, right?
1: Yeah, that'll keep you rambling and we'll miss this hour.
0: It's a possibility. The Process of Belief is the name of the new CD, out the 22nd of January, and this one is called Sorrow.

0: Love That Bad Religion.
1: Thank you, guys.
0: That was a great song.
1: You guys are too
0: really cool. Enjoyed that.
2: We're steeped in old timey.
0: Yeah, that was real nice. Nice guitar work there, Brett. It was you playing.
1: That was me. Yeah.
0: Fantastic. See, you know what I like about that song? Never heard it before. Enjoyed the hell out of it first time around.
3: Thank you,
0: hard
3: sir.
0: Hard to say that about a lot of songs.
3: You have discriminating taste.
0: Yeah.
1: I can see you are a man of taste.
0: Yeah, that was nice. Bad Religion, everybody. The Process of Belief is the name of the CD, out on the 22nd of January. And I'm going to see them at the Acoustic Christmas on Saturday and be real happy. How many songs do you think you'll do?
2: In a half an hour?
1: About 40. 65.
0: So old and new and everything in between?
3: Yeah, we'll be playing that one, and we'll be playing some of the old favorites.
0: Great.
1: Yeah, we just want to, you know, basically let everybody know that the record's coming out, and thank K-Rock, too, because they're playing the damn thing. Can you believe it?
0: Yeah, well, they should. Yeah. I'll be real happy to see you guys Saturday night. David?
4: Hi.
0: You're 16?
4: Yes, I am.
0: What's up?
4: I just wanted to say hi to Bad Religion. You guys are, like, absolutely my favorite band in the whole world.
1: Thanks a lot. Thanks for calling.
4: Yeah, Greg, you're just absolutely brilliant, like, comparable to John Lennon or Jimmy.
5: Ooh, nice. Well, thank you very much. That's how he thinks of himself, interestingly.
1: I was just bragging about that when we were at break.
5: Yeah, you mentioned it.
0: Yeah.
4: And, you know,
0: he called himself John Hendricks, actually.
4: Brett's just awesome, too, and, you know, thanks for getting back together.
1: Yeah,
4: too. I wanted to ask you guys, like, two questions. What do you guys feel about what's going on in Afghanistan right now, what the United States is doing?
1: Is that number one?
4: Yeah, and okay. The other one was just, could you explain the song Cease? Like, I just think it's amazing.
1: All right. Well, luckily, we just got back from a promo tour of Europe where we were asked this question virtually every day for a week. And we've been kind of silent on the issue because it's a pretty serious topic to talk about. And, you know, we are a band. We're not political leaders. But we do sing a lot about social issues. And basically, we are not pro-war. We don't believe in war. We suggest that you avoid war at all costs.
5: And I'm against it.
1: Dropping bombs on people is not what we're all about. However, to be fair
0: to us, we do kill a lot of our own people with the bombs.
3: And it's also hard to say. It's really, you know, the thing is so fresh and new, and we get so little information from over there. You know, we hear the same news every day. We pounded Kabul. One thing I think that we can say with certainty from the stance of Bad Religion is that as a result of this war on terrorism, that many of our civil liberties may be in danger. And I think it's important for young people and bands and watchdog organizations to make sure that our civil liberties are protected in this time of crisis.
0: The thing that happens to me with these in the time of war is I start incorporating some of the language into my everyday conversation. Like I got a stronghold, which is my garage, you know. And you just these things like stronghold, you know, the Taliban stronghold.
1: You just
0: hear about it every day, and you hear about the theater. And you hear about sorties.
1: And your opposition
5: bunker
1: forces.
5: Busters.
0: Right.
1: Your roommate becomes your opposition.
0: Right, forces. Right. And you go, I'm going to do a sortie down to the Circle K. You guys need anything? You just start, like, working in the lingo. That's really my favorite part.
1: That's true.
0: David?
4: Yeah.
0: So that's an important part of the
4: right,
0: what's going on over there. Do you have a second question for the guys?
4: Yeah. Just for Greg. On the Gray Race, you write a... I just think it's an absolutely fantastic song, and I spent literally hours not doing my homework analyzing that song, and I just want to know what you think, what you're trying to convey.
1: Well, that song, you know, it's an interesting contrast because it seems to be almost nihilistic in saying everything must cease, but somewhere in that seemingly negative statement, it's surrounded by a bunch of hopeful elements that, because basically I believe that even though we live in a closed universe and we live in a place that I don't believe in spirituality in the sense that it's projected to us from some higher deity. I don't think that's meaningless or hopeless. I think, in fact, it gives us the option to look for meaning in the world we have here.
5: That's what I like about Greg and Bad Religion. If any other band gets asked that question, it's whatever that means to you.
0: Whatever it means to you, man. I don't know. I was pretty jacked when I wrote it. So I don't
1: it still comes down to interpretation. And the best thing about music in general is that the listeners get to interpret it the way they want.
0: Yeah, and it you know, if you think about it, it wasn't them who broke up with this girl that you're writing about. It wasn't them who got fired from this job or had their dad kick off or something. So why not just take whatever the energy of the song is and sort of translate it into whatever their life is?
5: Yeah, but at least Greg has some meaning in this song. You know what I'm saying?
0: Yeah.
5: Why not people writing it also have something that they put into it of their own?
0: Right. Right, like what I did with, I remember Farish Yaka all those years ago. I kind of turned into my own family strife and pain and, you know, worked that, twisted that around.
5: The whole Davignon was yours, too.
0: I had no idea it was about a French cook. Or what the hell is that? What's that song about?
6: Alouette, chante alouette. Alouette, chante alouette.
0: We'll be right back.
7: Vive la France.
0: We'll take ourselves a little break. Bad Religion is our guest tonight, and we'll be back with them after this.
8: All right, guys, here's the deal. Look in the hookup, call the dateline. Sick of wasting time with the wrong person, call the dateline. One call is all you need to make.

0: folks. Loveline. I'm Adam. That is Dr. Drew over there. Brett, Greg, and Jay are all here from Bad Religion. Process of Belief is the name of the CD, out on the 22nd of January, and we'll hear another cut off of that CD sometime in this 11 o'clock hour, 311 in here tomorrow night. And is 311 playing the Acoustic Christmas, too?
1: Yes.
0: Sort of makes sense.
1: Yes.
0: Good.
2: They're not playing the same night as us.
0: Oh, they're playing Sunday night.
2: They're playing the second night.
0: Well, they're a good band to see live.
2: Yeah, but you're good guys.
0: Yeah, good guys. So we'll look forward to them Sunday night. All right. Let's take some calls and start off with Andrew, who's 15. Andrew?
3: Hey, what's going on?
0: Hey.
2: Hey, Andrew.
3: Hi. I have a really strange birth defect. I was born with a third leg. It's not a complete third leg, but it's got, like, the foot and the toes and everything. And it's sort of coming off from the pelvis. And I was wondering if this could be passed on if I were to have a child.
0: Well, it'll be a different leg.
2: No, he actually wants to pass this leg.
0: Yeah, that's what I'm saying.
2: It can't be passed on.
0: Wait a second now. How long is this leg?
3: It's not the size of a normal leg, though.
0: Right. How long is it?
3: It's about the size of my femur.
2: That's your knee.
0: So it's pretty good size, though.
4: It's like 18 inches.
3: Yeah. I mean, it's not like a whole entire leg.
0: Oh, wait, hold on.
4: Does it go straight out the side or just down the side?
3: No, I have hardly any control over it.
0: There's no balls hanging under it, is there? Because I know what that is.
3: It's almost like it's not... I can't control it.
0: Right.
4: But does it kick out on its own and curl the toes up on its own?
3: Sometimes it'll sort of twitch, but that's about it.
2: Do you feel it?
3: Yeah. I can't...
0: You think it's possessed?
3: I don't have control over it.
2: You can feel it, but you don't have...
0: Hold on a second. Hold on.
4: Stop it.
0: The band is falling apart here. Well, wait a minute. Wouldn't this thing, if this was a legitimate call, wouldn't this thing be removed at birth?
2: Well, that's what I want to find out, why it hasn't been removed.
0: Drew, why aren't you laughing?
2: No, because I'm listening. I'm still taking this in.
0: Doesn't this sound like a bogus call to you?
2: No, it doesn't.
0: No?
2: No.
0: Have you seen
2: it? Ever call you tripod?
0: You
2: name the defect, it's happened.
0: I know, but this guy's 15 years old. It wasn't born in the 1800s. I mean, this thing would be removed early on.
2: Yeah.
0: I mean, I
2: maybe there's something about the way...
0: My cheap parents would have popped for the removal of my third leg.
4: Well, yeah, you have to see it.
2: Do you have parents?
0: Right. Why was this removed?
3: My mother couldn't afford it. She really didn't even have the money for it.
2: How about now?
3: Now, she passed away.
0: Well,
2: no, you. How about
0: she can't afford the removal, but she can afford three shoes?
3: No, I'm living with my aunt right now.
2: What'd she die of?
3: What?
2: What did she die of?
3: What did she drive?
2: What did she die of?
3: Oh, she died of cancer.
2: Okay.
3: She was a smoker.
2: And where's your dad?
3: My dad is in North Idaho.
2: And he's not in your life anymore?
3: No.
2: How come?
3: He moved away when I was really young.
2: How come?
3: I don't know. I guess he said he didn't like the sea. Like, he's more of like, you know, the country type of person.
2: Yeah, I think I like the beach. I think I'll leave my family behind, too.
0: Yeah.
3: You know, he was always, you know, living out in the middle of nowhere.
2: So your main concern is if you can pass this on to the next generation.
3: Yeah.
2: No, I don't know of any specific genetics.
1: There's no way.
2: Although, strangely, do you smoke a lot of pot?
3: No, I don't.
2: It's strange. Well, him. Your dad.
0: Oh, you did. Yeah,
2: because I've heard of some interesting weird orthopedic birth defects in sons of heavy pot smoking dad.
0: They smoke a lot of weed, your dad?
1: Did you hear that in Reefer Madness?
2: No, it was reported in a medical journal.
1: Really? It's interesting.
0: Listen,
2: but developmental traits like this normally aren't passed on to the next generation.
0: No,
2: this is
0: not
2: a part of a bigger syndrome.
1: This was some.
0: And Andrew, you can't smoke weed because you can't get high and look at a third leg. You just go out of your mind. I get high and look at a zit and go insane.
1: So, Andrew,
0: Wait a minute. Where's this thing coming from?
3: My pelvis on my left side.
0: Pelvis, left side.
2: Why don't you have it removed?
3: Right now, it's like...
0: You get thrown off the soccer team?
3: We don't have the money for it.
2: Go to the county hospital, LAUSC. You're in Torrance. Go to the LA county hospital.
0: Harbor. You shouldn't be able to wear pants.
2: Yeah, how do you wear clothing?
3: My aunt is a really good seamstress, and she's able to, like, make special pants for me.
0: And Okay, wait a minute. We got
4: to
0: continue.
4: Go to Harbor Medical Center or USC.
1: Can we just take a vote?
4: Yeah,
1: we have five guys in here. How many think this is a real call, and how many think this is a fake call?
0: Well, I think it's a bogus call.
1: Dr. Drew's the responsible party here.
0: But Drew is on board with it. Yeah. But let's at least agree on this. It can no way be as big as his femur. I mean, because from your knee to your hip, even on a regular size 15-year-old kid, that's 16 inches.
1: Even easily. As an infant...
4: Do you wear a shoe on it?
1: The doctor would have immediately noticed it as when he was born, and it would have been removed, wouldn't it?
0: Yes, it would have. It wouldn't have been about money.
4: They would have said it has to come off. Period.
0: Yeah, absolutely.
1: Where were you born?
2: Yeah, maybe he was born in another country. Yeah.
1: Where were you born?
3: I was born in Carson.
0: Yes, Riverside, Carson, and Bakersfield don't have any procedures.
3: I really don't know the whole story.
2: Andrew, does he seem like somebody? Adam, hang on a second, Andrew. Who's processing, trying to one up us and thinking?
0: He's telling you what's on his mind. I understand that his story is sort of checking out.
2: It's just poof.
0: But
2: just
0: I can't, Andrew. Let me just describe the leg one more time.
2: How does your hip work?
3: My hip is kind of lopsided a little bit.
2: Is it sort of folded over at one point and then this other leg comes off?
3: A little bit, towards the left. Yeah. A little bit,
0: But he was saying the leg had movement in it.
1: Have you resigned yourself to just accept this, and you're not going to get it? I mean, do you want to get it fixed or removed? Because it seems the only thing that's on your mind right now. You're 15 years old, and you're worried about reproducing. Isn't there a more immediate concern of getting the thing taken care of?
2: There might be an opportunity to pass your genes on.
0: And it's going to be hard getting laid with that
2: thing. That's what I'm saying. If he wants to pass those genes along.
0: Right.
3: I'm mostly staying at home. I'm homeschooled. Everything's done at home.
2: Because of this deformity?
3: Yeah. And I'm like, I don't know. I just feel
1: Then what are you...
4: so sad, Andrew. If this is a real call, it's very sad.
3: I mean, I don't know what I'm supposed to do.
1: You're supposed to get it removed.
3: I don't even know my options. How am I going to pay for it?
1: I will tell you your options.
0: Now it's not like BS. What about this? I know this sounds radical. How about instead of removing the leg, we add a third arm? Just to kind of add some symmetry.
4: On the other side.
1: That is an expensive operation you're talking about. Right.
0: No, Andrew, I just don't believe you.
3: The third leg is like... It's...
0: Okay, let me just ask a few questions about this third leg. In inches, how long is it?
3: Okay, hold on a second. I actually have a ruler. Hold on.
2: Oh, my God.
0: When you're homeschooled, you got all your equipment right there in the bedroom.
4: Compass, ruler.
0: Yeah, there's lockers right there in the entry hall.
4: Van slip on.
2: Your aunt's teaching you?
3: 11 and a half inches from pelvis area to the foot.
0: To the toe. And how many toes does it have?
3: It has normal. No, wait.
4: All right. He's

0: Can I ask you a question? Do you wear a shoe on it?
1: No, I don't.
2: No. And can it be tucked down? I mean, can you move it wherever you need to move it?
1: No, I have to practically, like, grab it and push it towards...
3: It fights you back? Does it kick you?
1: No.
2: But it has movement on its own, independent to you?
1: A very slight amount. Like, I can make it go out a little bit, but that's about it.
2: So if, like, you were signaling for a turn or something on a moped...
1: Yeah, sort of, but not quite.
4: That's not possible.
2: Okay.
0: See, this is the thing, Andrew. Wait, this is the thing. If you're pulling our leg, then you deserve to be laughed at, you know? But if it's a real call, then right. This is very sad, and then I'll feel terrible for laughing.
2: All right.
0: So I'm really in a quandary.
2: We need to take it as a serious call and say that you must present yourself to a university.
4: Yeah.
2: And they'll take care of it. They'll probably be very interested in
4: sure,
2: it.
4: Absolutely.
2: And you can talk to somebody. So he's in Torrance. Where's
4: Harbor? Harbor General.
2: Go to Harbor General just to have your aunt or your mom or whoever drive you down there and let him. But I can't believe that Drew, what a doctor, this guy was born in 1986, for Christ's sake. In 1986, is a hospital going to let the guy go home and never follow up with it?
0: It's Carson we're talking about.
2: Yeah, that is true. You're right. I forgot about that.
4: Carson General.
2: That's right. They still got, there was like some bleeding.
4: The large animal clinic is right in the sheriff's facility.
3: Wine Gardens next door. They want to run away to that garden spot to see.
2: Wouldn't you, if you moved from out of state and you just moved to Hawaiian Gardens sight unseen, do you think you'd have a legitimate lawsuit against that city?
4: Yes.
2: Your Honor, when I read Hawaiian Gardens, I thought I was moving into some sort of tropical utopia, and it's nothing but industrial parks and gunfire.
4: Yeah.
2: I would sue. I think you could sue the planners of the city and make some money. Huh. All right, Cody?
5: Yeah.
2: You're 19?
5: Adam, Drew, you guys are gods. I love you. I listen to you every night for about 3 years.
2: Thank you. How many legs?
5: I have two.
2: All righty.
5: Yeah. Adam, my girlfriend gets jealous about how much me and my guitar player talk about you. We talk about you every day.
2: Thanks. What's the name of the band?
5: We actually knocked off your name, Sprue. But we're actually coming up with a different name called Mediocre Presidents.
2: All right.
4: Didn't we have a...
0: I like Sprue.
4: What was the name we had?
0: Sprue's got a ring to it.
4: Celiac Sprue would be good.
2: Hate Plow is a name I've been tossing around for a band. I think would be a good edgy sounding
4: thing.
2: That's
4: cool.
0: How about Sprue? Sprue
5: like
0: Plow.
5: We're going to be more punk like Bad Religion.
0: How about Aspirin Feast?
5: Ooh, I hadn't even thought of that one.
0: Particularly good if you're noisy.
5: Yeah.
2: All right, so you have a question?
5: Yeah, actually, I hate to say it, but I made up my question to talk to Bad Religion.
2: Here they are.
4: All right.
5: Mr. Brett, you're incredible. Me and my friend Bobby, we talk about you all the time. He thinks you're God.
0: Well, I assure you I'm not.
5: I hope you aren't.
4: He's demigod.
2: Yeah. Right.
5: In the Flat Earth Society,
0: yes.
5: Chorus, you know how it says, the bright ship humanity is sailing far away?
0: Yeah.
5: What were you referring to in that?
0: I can't remember.
5: It was
0: mankind's progress kind of moving forward mindlessly and without deliberation.
5: Okay, I just wanted to know because in one of my songs that I'm writing, I quote that right there, and I just wanted to get my bearings straight on that.
0: Yeah, you know, it seems like we indulge in technology for technology's sake, and progress isn't really progress, and
2: so,
0: that's what it's getting at.
2: Like when you get interviewed and people want to know what your mindset was when you're ripping off Bad Religion, you can tell them.
5: Yeah, exactly.
4: And you just wanted to clear, basically.
3: He said it was okay on the radio, how it's written.
5: Yeah, that, and I was also wondering in I Want to Conquer the World,
0: yeah.
5: Where it says, is your fecundity a tremble or a treasure?
0: Right.
5: Me and my friends looked up fecundity, and isn't it the same as fertility?
0: Yeah.
5: Could you have just used fertility, or did you use fecundity for big word sakes?
0: I used it because I liked the
4: alliteration.
0: Yeah. I like the phonic quality. It had more of a k in it.
2: Yeah.
5: Oh, yeah. We think it's great. You know, we think everything you do is great.
2: All right, guys.
5: I just want to say thanks for all the inspiration you've given us.
0: Thanks for being so supportive.
5: All right, thanks.
4: Go Sprue.
0: Thanks a lot.
2: All right. We're going to hear another Bad Religion song. Drew, read the box with the song title in it, and what does that mean? Tell him not to hang up after.
4: I think he was talking about

0: we were talking about here.
1: Oh, the guy with the leg?
0: The leg, yeah.
1: Really? All right. Well, we screwed that because we hung up, right?
0: Yeah.
1: Okay.
0: Go back.
1: Well, let's all let's make a little comeback with some more bad religion.
0: What?
1: This song is called The Defense.

0: There you go. Bad religion.
1: Thank you. Thank you. Thank you very much. Thank you.
0: Brent and Greg headed out to the car to hear the song over the radio.
1: They're in the car right now. Get out of the car.
2: Unacceptable.
0: How'd it sound, guys?
3: Pretty good up there.
1: Yeah, pretty good, see? Pretty good.
2: It's because we got a rental car, and, you know, rent-a-car stereos are not very good.
0: Yeah.
2: But it sounded really great coming off of the K-Rock compressors.
0: Yeah.
1: See,
0: it sounded great in here, but the band was explaining about compression. And
2: well,
0: how
2: you
0: that
2: got
0: changes.
2: These are killer studio speakers in here.
0: Right.
2: You know, 99% of the people who hear that song are going to be listening on those crappy car stereos. So the goal when you're making a record is to make it sound great on the crappiest speakers you can find.
0: Right.
2: And if it sounds good on those, it's going to sound great in here.
4: Interesting.
0: So when stuff gets put out over the air, it gets compressed?
4: Yeah, they add top and bottom and compress it. Yeah.
0: Is it different for different radio stations?
4: Yeah.
2: Oh, definitely. Most of the radio stations, if they're not a class act like K-Rock, they have some schmo who doesn't even know how to set the compressors to make it sound good.
1: Wow. Sorry, we're really sorry.
4: Yeah. Wow.
0: That's
4: just a professional name. It's a schmo.
2: That's a schmo.
1: That's what you call the guy who adjusts your compressor.
4: Key grip.
2: S-M-O.
4: Oh, I see. I thought it was a derogatory.
1: Wait, do that again. No, it's not derogatory. No, this is
4: schmo. The schmo's off.
1: I heard that.
4: Go, talk out.
1: Yeah, the schmo.
3: He's in there working.
1: The schmo's a very desirable, desirable job position.
5: Ethan, we're going to talk to Ethan.
4: When we get back.
5: Oh, we're going to come back?
4: Yeah.
5: All right, everyone. I'm going to listen to you.
4: I'm
5: going
4: to talk to
5: the
4: schmo when we get out of here.
5: We'll beat the schmo after this.

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0: 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KFMA.

0: love line of Adam. That is true. Bad Religion in the studio tonight.
1: In the house.
0: In the hizzy.
2: Over here.
0: 311 in here tomorrow night. And
3: with the Shmoney's to
0: fix them.
3: Get the microphone.
4: Shmo.
3: Check the Shmo.
0: We will get back to the phones and speak to Alex, who has a question for Bad Religion. Alex?
5: Hello?
0: Hello?
3: Hello?
2: Hi, Alex.
3: Thanks for waiting, Alex.
5: Oh, no problem. I'm really excited to talk to you guys. You're one of my favorite bands of all time, I'd have to say.
3: Well, we're excited to talk to you.
2: Thank you.
5: First question. Were you guys influenced at all by Frank Zappa? Because I noticed that since Barbara Shaver left the band, is it Brooks Wackerman?
3: Yep.
5: Chad Wackerman's little brother.
3: Yep. Yeah, very good. Very observant.
5: Well, oh, I read that on your guys' website.
3: Oh, okay. Well, that's still observant.
5: Well, yeah, my brother's actually a drummer. We're both...
0: So what's the question?
3: You know, Brooks is a great drummer from a great family of drummers, and...
2: He asked if we're influenced by Zappa.
3: No. All right. Not really in Bad Religion, although I really love Frank Zappa. I wouldn't say that he served as an influence in our music.
5: Oh, yeah?
0: You think... Ethan Beard and have a pretty profound impact on the band?
3: Not much.
0: No? Okay.
3: A little bit. Whatever.
5: I was really hoping that.
2: Can we get the Schmo in here to work on Jay's
3: mic? I need a Schmo. Hello.
2: Jay's microphone has some distortion.
3: Hello.
0: Alex? Any other questions?
5: Yeah, I was wondering, okay, like songs like on Leave Mine to Me and I think on The Promised Land, you guys kind of use this kind of like relativistic kind of, I don't know, language. And I was wondering if you guys really buy into that sort of...
3: Well, what's relativistic?
6: He means cultural relativism, I assume.
5: Yeah.
6: I am not a cultural relativist at all. I believe there's a single truth to the way things happened and a single truth to the way things are, and it's science's job to try and figure out the truth.
0: What is cultural relativism?
2: This is not helping the ratings at all.
7: It's what you talk about when it's okay for one culture, we're not giant.
0: Oh, I was just yelling about that last night.
7: Right.
0: I think some things are wrong and some things are right. The Taliban beating women is wrong, regardless of your culture. Doing things to kids, you know, incest is wrong, and no matter what part of the world you're from.
6: Well, we can go even a step farther and say that some cultures might think that the moon is made out of cheese. It's like cultural relativists would say, that's cool, man, that's their way of seeing it.
0: Right.
6: Well, the moon ain't made out of cheese, and that culture is wrong.
7: They can go ahead and believe it, they're free to believe it, but they're wrong.
3: But they're wrong.
6: So, Alex, is that what you meant?
5: Yeah, it is. So I was wondering, so what are you trying to get at with the song Leave Mine to Me?
3: Exactly what you're doing right now means don't do it, leave mine to me. Right? You're asking him a question about a song where he's saying, don't worry about what I do, you worry about what you do.
6: Well, but also, here's an important distinction that you have to remember. In music and art, there's only one real truth, and it's not that important. The only one truth is what came from the mind of the creator of the piece of music or art. And that truth isn't that relevant when it comes to a fan or a listener's interpretation of it. So leave mine to me just means leave my interpretation to me.
5: Okay.
0: All right. Have fun with your head.
2: Okay.
0: Can explain. Hey, Jake?
8: Yeah.
0: You're 13?
8: Yeah, man. There's this girl, right, during the summer.
0: Right.
8: We would make out or whatever, right? Because we worked at the same after-school program.
0: Right, I know.
8: So I'm pretty sure she'll like me, you know, because we made out or whatever.
0: Was she one of the kids from the after-school program?
8: No.
0: Co-worker.
8: Teacher like me.
0: I see.
8: Oh, it's not like teachers like CIT, because I'm only 13.
0: Right.
8: But,
6: CIT counselor in training, is that what it
8: means? Yeah.
0: Right?
8: Exactly.
0: Right, not a schmo.
8: What? Awesome.
0: Okay. Go ahead.
8: Okay, so now it's like during the, you know, school year, and I called her because she gave me her number or whatever, and she, like, didn't stay on the phone long, and she was just like, it'd be better if she called me, you know.
0: Right.
8: She hasn't called me. It's been like a month. I don't know what to do.
0: She's scared of the feelings she has for you.
6: Forget her.
0: Too powerful.
6: Forget her.
8: I don't know, man.
6: Move on.
0: That's it.
6: Move on.
0: Jake?
8: Then Selma.
0: Oh, yeah. You have to. You have no choice.
8: All right, sure.
7: Some you'll get good at as you get older.
0: Yeah.
7: This important skill, you might as well learn it now.
0: Summer fling, you know, like in Greece.
7: Don't mean a thing.
0: You smoking a lot of weed, Jake?
8: Not yet. I'm waiting until the end of his grade.
7: Oh, wow.
0: Smart.
7: Wow.
0: That's when you pounce.
3: That's when you make that transition into grade. Stay good.
6: Yeah. If you can make a good decision like that, then you can take Drew and Adam's advice, I think, and move on.
0: Yeah. Waiting until the end of the eighth grade.
8: Yeah, because all my friends do whatever, but...
3: Well, why don't you wait till the end of the ninth grade, because that's when you shift schools, isn't it? That's when you go to high school?
7: Yeah, right. Actually, there's some evidence that you should really wait till 11th grade, because before that, even relatively small amounts of pot can be shown to possibly hurt people. They affect your development, anyway.
0: All right, so you really start... Now, can you eat brownies until 16. Then, or no more than 16? 16. 16. End of the 10th grade for brownies?
8: Well, I can eat wheat cookies.
3: No, you're not supposed to eat the cookies.
8: Oh, cookies.
3: That's got sugar in it. You don't want any part of that.
0: That's right. All right?
8: All right, man. Hey, also, I do a little music thing. I was wondering if I could play you guys some.
0: What do you do?
8: I kind of do rap, and I know that's not a big thing.
3: Yeah, give us a little rap.
6: We like rap.
3: We'd like to hear rap.
8: It's just an instrumental, but I think y'all like
3: it. Oh, no. No instrumental raps.
0: Yes.
7: I didn't know there was such a thing.
0: How can you do that?
3: That's silent.
8: Yeah, all right.
0: Go ahead. You ready?
8: All right, man. Hey, just let me go get the CD,
0: all right? I'm going to put you on hold. Listen, if you're going to ramp, you got to ramp. You can't play the spoon.
7: He's got to get a CD.
2: He's got to give us some freestyle right now.
0: Yeah. Right. You know what I miss? I miss guys playing novelty items like the saw, the spoons, the jug. You remember when a guy every once in a while would pop up on some late night show and he'd have a saw that he'd be playing Melancholy Baby on? What happened to that art form?
3: But do you really miss it?
6: Well, there's a reason that it's gone. There's a reason that those things didn't persist.
0: Quite frankly, I think what happened is with the advent of power tools, a lot of people just got away from the old handsaws.
7: Yeah, they're not laying around anymore.
0: Kids didn't have
7: access
0: to that. That's right. It's all Nintendo and 18-volt Makitas now. And
3: all the saws are really short, those toolbox saws, and they're not good for music.
0: Right. They're those
3: short
0: little banjo ones.
3: That's the one.
0: Well, you know a lot about saws?
3: I'm a lumberjack.
0: Right? All right. We're going to talk during the break. Matthew?
1: Hello.
0: You're 23? What's up?
1: Question for Bad Religion?
0: Here they are.
6: Shoot.
1: Hello, I got your new album. I was at the Epitaph store.
0: Wunderbar.
1: Monday with the Noise Conspiracy, so it's really good.
3: The Epitaph what?
6: Store?
1: The Epitaph, headquarters on Sunset.
3: Oh, do you mean our office?
1: Yes.
3: Okay. The store.
6: And you just happened to pick up a new record?
1: Well, Inge from the Noise Conspiracy picked one up, so he told me it was out. So
6: awesome. It's not out, actually, till January 22nd.
1: Oh, well, he told me the warehouse had some, so I got one. It's really good.
2: You're saying is you pilfered one from my office.
0: You stole one.
2: That's okay.
1: From the librarian, I swear.
7: All right. Dude, Adam, he wiped it.
2: From the librarian of my store. Well, listen in good health.
1: I'd like to hear both Brett and Greg's different opinions and experiences about Bad Religion's move from Epitaph to the major and back to Epitaph again, and just about political punk bands in general being on major labels. I know Brett wasn't in the band during the major label years.
2: Yes, I was.
1: He gave you guys a lot of flack for the move, so I was just curious about your different...
6: Well, actually, Brett was with us when we recorded our first major label record called Stranger Than Fiction. That was one of our most successful ones.
1: Right.
2: You want to hear both our takes, so just tell them who you want.
6: Oh, okay. This is Greg speaking.
1: Okay.
6: And I'm going to tell you something about Brett.
1: Okay, yeah, and just your advice to other big political punk bands regarding major labels.
6: I actually have an interesting story because it's so boring. Because most people want to hear when you go to a major label that there was this big, mean guy standing over you, forcing you to write hit songs. But actually, there was very little of that at all, and there was no creative... interference at all. But the worst thing about it was that Brett was not with me. So
2: this is Brett speaking. As you may know, I own Epitaph, and you're not going to hear any major label bashing from me. I think the whole issue is overblown.
0: Well, it seems to me that they're not evil just because they're big. They're evil if they try to water down your product or influence you in a negative way. But if that is not going on as much as people would like to believe it is.
2: Now, Britney Spears is on an independent label. I mean, not too many people know that, but Zomba is the biggest independent in the world. And you know, Radiohead Kid A came out on a major label, and it was one of the most creative and innovative records of last year. So.
6: Yeah, it was not our experience.
3: And the Clash were on Epic, so that eliminates all of that.
6: Yeah, but it's a typical way we think. What would be in it for them to squash
0: the dividend? Well, I think big is bad to a lot of people, especially if they're fans of the punk scene.
4: And it's Jack.
9: And this is Mike, and we're from TSOL.
2: Oh, well, I thought Jack was on the phone.
3: Hey, yeah, and we want to ask
2: a... I'm giving a shout-out to Jack and Mike from TSOL right now.
0: All right, Matthew.
8: All right, thanks a lot.
6: Thank you.
0: Big is not always bad. Let's talk to Bobby, who's 19. Bobby?
10: Hi.
0: What's up?
10: I actually had two questions for you.
0: All right.
10: All right, one was, how does pot affect your sperm count?
6: Can drop it. It lowers your testosterone level, raises the estrogen level. It can drop.
10: It could?
6: Yeah. It won't make you infertile. But
0: as a 19-year-old, you'll still be able to do damage.
6: Oh, yeah.
0: Don't worry.
6: Yes, you can certainly cause a pregnancy.
10: Okay. Also, my other question was...
2: It's not a contraceptive.
0: Right. Oh, if you wear the bong over your penis, like I've done on numerous occasions.
6: You were using it as a penis enlarger. Hey,
0: you got to keep your thumb over the card, though, because it will come out.
2: I thought that was a penis pump. Was that a bong?
0: Hey, I've said many times, they ought to combine those two things. First off, it's the same... audience. You know what I mean? Same consumer. They're pretty much.
2: Interesting. Yeah.
0: Same guys are spending money at the head shop for the bong or spending for the penis. Number two, the vacuum principle. A couple of components. Just a carb adapter.
2: It's like a Swiss Army knife.
0: All you need is one of those blood pressure pumps and a little carb adapter, just a little air fitting that you could snap on like they have for compressed air fittings, and pump, and put it in there.
2: I think we're onto something here.
0: So I don't know who'd want to use it next.
3: Right, so is that a pubic hair on my bong?
2: But I think we could sell them on the Home Shopping Network. I'm pretty sure we could. It's a big item.
0: Yeah.
6: Lovely.
2: Okay, what's the second question?
6: Bong penis pump.
0: Yeah, when your mom said, "Is this a bong?" You didn't get indignant and go, "How dare you? This is a penis pump."
6: This is private, Mom.
2: This is guaranteed to add 3 inches.
6: That's my question. Other question?
10: Okay, the other question was, I watch a lot of porno, and I was wondering, because I maybe masturbate 3 or 4 times a day, how does that also affect my sperm count?
0: Well, you let a lot of them loose, right?
6: Yeah, it could be lowering it a little bit. Well, why are you worried about your sperm count? Yeah.
10: No, I'm just...
6: Do you even know what you're asking? I mean, why is that an issue to you, Bobby?
10: Because, I don't know, I just don't want it to go bad after a while.
6: No, it's not going to go bad.
11: It won't go bad. Even when you're an old man, you'll still have a sperm count.
3: Yeah, it doesn't run out. It doesn't go stale, and it doesn't go sour. It just keeps going.
0: Hold on. It can't go sour.
2: And besides, we've just recently cloned the first human, so men are obsolete.
3: Yeah, don't worry about
0: it. Right. Society is not lucky enough for your sperm to go bad, Bobby. Yeah. You will impregnate many a woman on numerous occasions.
10: Actually my plan.
0: Good. That's right.
3: Come forth, my son, and multiply.
0: A lot of Bobbies running around.
6: With multiple Bobbies.
10: A lot of nice guys, hopefully.
3: There you go.
0: Okay, Bobby.
10: I also had to say one more thing before I hang up.
0: Right.
10: How come you guys don't play System of a Down anymore?
0: What do you mean?
2: They play it all the time. What are you
10: talking
2: about?
10: You guys don't play it all the time when it starts. When the actual show starts.
2: Yeah, playing right now.
0: I don't know. I think we play System of a Down quite a bit.
6: I heard him today on K-Rock.
3: It's playing right now.
10: I would appreciate if you can play it at the end when you guys...
3: There you go.
12: Whatever.
0: All right.
6: But Adam sings to it every night.
0: Will that adversely affect his sperm?
3: Yes.
0: Okay. Let's take ourselves a little break. Bad Religion is here. One of the only bands that's actually good for your sperm. And we'll take a break.
2: Can we get the Schmo in here?
0: And we'll be back after this.

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3: No.
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14: Adam Carolla. English never get tired of putting the R where the A needs to be and never get tired of taking the R and putting the A there.
15: Remember he was supposed to send me those books on book writing or something, some pamphlets?
14: Yeah.
15: Remember that?
14: Clive Baca.
15: Baca? Adam Carolla?
14: Yeah.
15: Never got it.
14: Well, screw him.
15: Dude,
14: screw
15: he is
14: Clive.
15: A world class.
14: No,
15: no, he's not. I
14: yes.
15: think he just
14: That's
15: forgot.
14: What you're saying.
15: He just forgot.
14: Bad religion.
15: All the stuff we've been through, people.
14: Hey, Dickweed. All right. Bad Religion is here tonight, and the new CD is out on January 22nd.
16: we will pop back to the phones and speak to Jessica, who's 18. Jessica? Oh, turn that radio down, Jessica.
17: I have it all. Hi.
16: Hey.
18: Hello.
17: How's it going?
16: Good. How are you doing?
17: Good.
16: Good.
15: What's up?
17: Yeah.
18: All right. All right. Yeah. You know what we're talking about? A penis bong right here, right now.
17: What?
18: Hello?
17: Yeah.
15: All right, go.
17: Okay, every time I have sex with my boyfriend, like, I have to watch the Man Show in order to get an orgy.
15: Why? An orgy. In order to get an orgy.
17: Yeah,
18: well, that's the only way you can get one, I've heard.
15: An orgy?
18: In the TV guide, apparently, that's the only way you can get it.
15: Get orgies. Yeah.
16: Do you mean orgasm?
17: Orgasm, I'm sorry. I'm a little out today.
15: Yeah, a little.
16: Today.
19: All right.
16: Yeah, well, thank you. Thank you. Was it
15: Jimmy or Adam?
17: Adam.
16: Yeah. Is it my matinee idol good looks or my cutting wit?
17: It's your wit and your good looks.
16: Oh, man. You know all the right things to say.
17: So yeah, I have, like, when I'm having sex with him,
16: right.
17: I picture Adam's face.
16: Where? I'm not going down on you, am I? Because that's a policy.
17: No, I don't like that.
16: Okay. Oh, good. Good. Oh, we could really get along.
19: I didn't know you were a Jamaican.
17: No, I'm not Jamaican.
19: No, you're Adamus.
16: No.
19: But Adam understood what I meant.
16: Right. Yeah. No, I did. I've told this theory about black guys not liking to go down. I had a guy on the football team told me he would not eat anything that got up and walked away when he was done. And I took that to heart.
19: No, but the black men will, but Jamaican don't.
16: Oh, really?
19: Well, no.
16: Interesting.
15: Yes.
16: Interesting.
19: It's all right. Cultural relativism.
15: Jamaicans have a lot of stuff. They have to think about homosexuality, too. You were talking about that?
19: Yeah.
15: They get very, no way, man.
19: Yeah.
16: Hey, Jessica?
17: Yeah.
16: I'm flattered.
17: Right.
16: And, Sunday nights, 10 o'clock, Comedy Central, that's where you'll find your orgasm.
17: Yeah.
16: All right, baby.
17: Yeah. Oh, wait. Yeah. I want to tell Bad Religion they're pretty dope.
16: Pretty dope?
15: Thank you very much.
19: Word up.
16: Word really up there, Jessica.
17: Oh, Adam.
16: Yeah, right. Yeah.
17: When are you going to smoke some blunts?
16: When?
17: Yeah.
16: I don't know, probably this weekend.
17: All right.
16: Good times. It does.
18: Yeah.
16: This acoustic Christmas is coming up, and once in a while you do make the mistake of getting stoned at that thing, and then I run into general manager Trip Reeve and start getting weird, you know. It's not good. Best to wait until the evening wears on when everyone gets loaded, and they don't rush your judgment as quickly.
19: Why don't you get a costume and no one will know it's you?
16: That's like what? What should I go as? Like
19: the Grinch.
16: It does have a Christmas theme. Drew, we should do that.
15: Go as the Grinch?
16: Yeah, you go as like Mrs. Claus and I'll go as the
15: Grinch. I'll go as Wendy Lou Who.
16: Sarah?
19: I like that.
20: Huh?
16: Sarah? Yeah.
21: Hi.
16: What's up?
21: First I want to say hi to everybody who's there.
16: Hi.
15: Hello.
21: Actually this question was for Dr. Drew.
15: Yeah?
21: I wanted to know if I have sex with two different people and one's bigger than the other one. Yeah. Is my vagina
15: going to
21: stretch?
15: Let me see if what you're asking is, if you have sex, would one guy be able to tell?
21: Yeah.
15: If you're having sex with another guy?
16: Well, the big guy's not going to be able to tell.
15: No, there's no way.
16: The little guy's going to be like humping the Liberty Bell.
18: We're talking about a hot dog in a hallway here.
16: Yeah.
15: That part of your body was designed to stretch and recoil. Okay.
18: But not like one right after another.
16: Is the one guy tagging out and the next guy stepping in, or is it later that day?
21: They don't know.
15: Yeah,
16: they're not aware of each other. And what about your mouth? Same question, but about your mouth for oral sex. Does that come back through?
15: That's a problem.
16: That stinks. You spread out, you look like a bass.
22: Can I wager a guess? Is this because of the smaller of the two is actually your boyfriend?
21: Yes.
22: And so the big guy is...
18: He's the big guy.
22: You're doing it on the sly, and you don't want your boyfriend to know.
21: Mm-hmm.
15: Why don't you break up with your boyfriend and stop worrying about this?
19: Sounds like the small dog's on the way out.
21: I've been with him for a long time.
15: I know. That's all the more reason to break up.
21: Really?
15: Yeah. You're just over his... You're done.
22: Wait, is it just over his penis size? Or
21: no.
15: She's just done.
21: It's part of the tension.
16: Yeah.
22: You're done. Oh, okay. So,
16: right.
22: He's not giving you what you need, and it doesn't have anything to do with this thing.
15: Yeah, we tell a lot of people your age is that these relationships drag on forever because you don't know when and how to end them. And when you're 28, you would end a relationship like this in 3 weeks.
16: How long have you been with Johnny Smolder?
21: For like 6 years.
16: 6 years?
21: Yeah.
16: Yeah, it's over.
18: Is it really small? How small is it?
21: Oh, it's not that small, but...
18: Well, you can tell the truth. He doesn't know you're on the radio.
21: No, he doesn't.
16: Smaller. Well, he's killed himself by now. For you, so either way, right?
21: I don't know. I never measured him.
16: I see. No. Okay.
22: Wait, if he was okay in every other department, then the penis size probably wouldn't matter, right?
21: No, it doesn't matter. I mean, he knows how to, like, you know.
16: No, this guy shows you more attention, the new guy, right?
21: He's, like, more flirtatious. More
16: yeah, he's more attentive. More attentive. See, this is not fair. You know, this is like, it's like if you worked at a job for 5 years and they hired a new guy and your boss called you in and said, you're fired, this new guy...
18: He's
16: all smiles. Yeah. He's just,
18: got a bigger dick.
16: He's got a big dick. No, of course, a new broom sweeps clean. I mean,
15: for a while,
16: yeah. And then because you're enthusiastic at the beginning,
18: yeah, but
16: and
18: you're
16: a great guy, and
18: no, you can't do that. You've got to either break it off. You can't lie to a guy and cheat on him.
0: No, you cannot.
16: No, and you think you're doing him a favor by not breaking up with
15: no,
16: him?
15: No, no,
0: it's
15: no.
0: It's not
15: no.
0: a favor, especially after that long. That's not
16: right.
0: That's not even
16: right. Oh, yeah. And then don't tell him about this guy and about the penis disparity.
0: Just be nice and say, you know what, it's time for us to move on.
18: Right. You know, anything that makes you go around telling lies all the time isn't going to make you feel good about yourself either.
16: It does. It does tend to wear on you. Robert?
1: Yes.
16: You're 18?
1: How you doing?
16: Good. How you doing?
1: This call is primarily for Bad Religion. I'm you guys my favorite band in the whole world, and I got into you guys when I was like a freshman, and ever since then I've just inspired to... You know, take a look at the world around me and not take face value and just, you know, now thanks to you guys, my eyes are wide open. So, thanks a lot.
22: Thank you very much.
1: And, Greg and Brett, I think you guys are pretty much two of the best songwriters there ever were.
18: Thanks.
1: And, Brett, congratulations on all Epitaph's success.
18: Thanks.
1: It takes a lot to work your ass off and have a great art company like you got. And, I was wondering if I'm going to see you guys on Saturday night. And, I was wondering if you guys play the Fertile Crescent.
22: Probably not. We're actually rehearsing this week,
1: oh, yeah.
22: And well, we're gonna, you know, be playing a couple of these newer songs, and they're taking a lot of our effort to
1: That's
22: get
1: great.
22: The arrangements down.
1: Yeah, I got the new album right too, like the other guy said, and it's excellent. It's amazing.
0: They're just pilfering your warehouse. I got it. You got a leak.
22: You went
0: somewhere.
22: To Epitaph also?
1: No, I didn't. It was a chance encounter at McDonald's.
0: Yeah, there's a leak somewhere.
1: It's a long story, and it's too long to get into, but it's.
0: You we want names.
1: Huh?
0: We want names.
1: I don't even know.
16: Oh, Grimace. But, we just went by Grimace.
18: You know, thanks a lot for your support. It's great to have great fans.
22: Okay. Yeah, we really appreciate it.
16: Thanks, Robert. I will say that Bad Religion definitely has some of the smartest, most appreciative fans we've heard on this show. I mean, you know, we do talk to a lot of people who call in, and they don't seem to articulate themselves quite as well as the Bad Religion.
18: You go ahead and say it. Our fans are kind of nerdy, aren't they?
15: Yeah, they're nerdy. We like that.
16: If nerdy means smart, dedicated, and into Jesus Christ, then nerdy.
18: Can we get the schmo to adjust Adam's mic in?
16: Calling all nerds. Jeff?
20: Hello.
16: You're 24.
20: I am 24. I am a super fan. I like to call myself Bad Religion. I'm so overwhelmed. I try to tell you screaming how messed up I am right now. I got a million questions, but I am reading a book right now called Parental Advisory by Eric Nussbaum, and he mentions Bad Religion twice, but he's not very specific. And my question is, has the band ever been a subject of any kind of censorship, whether it be on an album or on a concert bill?
22: You know, that question comes up a lot, and we've enjoyed very little of that in our entire history, but it's interesting you point out that book because I'd like to see what the man has to say about us, especially one titled Parental Advisory.
20: Yeah, well, also on Jello Biafra's last spoken word album, he mentions you guys too. He says something to the effect of eat your heart out, Bad Religion, and I couldn't make any sense of it.
22: Well, we're friends, so I'm sure it was nothing too derogatory.
20: Well, oh, no, I didn't think that. Also, Greg, when are you going to do another American Legion album?
22: Nothing in the works this year because we're busy with the Bad Religion project. This will take us all through next year.
16: Hey, Jeff?
20: Yes?
16: We're out of time, but why don't you give us the name of that book? One more time so the guys can go get it and then sue somebody.
20: Parental Advisory, Music Censorship in America. It was published last year by a guy named Eric Newsbum. Sorry, Newsom, N-U-Z-U-M.
16: All right. Thanks, Jeff.
22: Thanks a lot.
20: Thank you, guys.
22: Thanks for the call. We appreciate it.
16: Thanks. We'll take a break. We'll be back with Bad Religion to wrap up after this.
2: Okay, so I know there's nothing wrong with me. So what's up?
3: Sounds like you're nice to think of.

0: Jews
1: and religion.
0: I was walking back and forth through the studio in the hall here. Out in the hall, they were arguing creationism versus evolution. And here, you guys talking about building garages.
2: Nice.
3: That's okay.
0: Diversity.
4: Well, how we all get along.
1: Yeah. Well, I'm going to tell Jay about the random orbital sander. How it impacted
4: my life. I'm going to go get one tomorrow, as a matter of fact.
0: Again, with the random orbital sander. Come on.
1: I enjoy it.
0: No kidding.
1: And, it's easy on the groin, too. I know, the winters are long up there in Canada.
0: What? Everything ends up there.
4: That's right.
0: Everything.
4: When we see you guys at the show, I'll tell you how it is.
1: All right. Bad Religion, everybody. See you guys Saturday night.
2: Yeah, thank you very much.
1: Again, the process of Belief is the name of the CD, out the 22nd, although people are seeming to find them before that date. So until next time, this is Adam Kohler for Dr. Drew saying mahala.
5: Oh, Adam.
1: Yeah, right. Yeah.
5: When are you going to smoke some blunts?
1: When?
5: Yeah.
1: I don't know. Probably this weekend.
6: This has been Love Line. The opinions expressed on this show are not necessarily those of the staff, management, sponsors, or this station. The producer for Loveline is Ann Wilkins-Dingle. Loveline is a presentation of Westwood One Entertainment.

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3: Adam Carolla, Dr. Drew.
4: I'm not modeling anymore for the two of you.
3: Love Line.
5: Welcome to the best of Love Line. I'm Adam Carolla. 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Don't bother phoning or faxing. Nobody will be manning either machine. We are out. And Everclear is in. Art, Greg, and Craig are all here from Everclear. Songs from an American Movie, Learning How to Smile is the name of the new CD, which is not out yet. July 11th is when it will come out. But the guys are here tonight, not only plugging that, but doing a little video with us. And also, they'll have a follow-up to that CD, which will be out. And, well, when is that coming? It's coming out this year. The tour starts in November, so that'll come out in...
6: Probably November. That's going to be volume two of songs from an American Movie, Good Time for a Bad Attitude.
5: Which is, again, the follow-up to the one out on July 11th. Yeah. Miranda.
7: Yes.
5: You're 19.
7: I'm 19.
5: What's up?

0: I actually have a question for Dr. Drew. I was molested at the age of 19 months old, and I was raped at the age of 10 to 11.
1: Do you remember the 19-month-old incident?
0: No, I was told.
1: Okay.
0: But I do remember the 11 to 10.
1: Okay.
0: I really think that could affect me being able to get pregnant. I've had unprotected sex. You know how it's supposed to be like 72 hours after your period, you can get pregnant.
1: No, my
0: husband. Well, I've heard.
1: No, that's not your peak time for fertility, okay?
0: Okay.
1: It's a day, it's 24 hours after ovulation.
0: Okay.
1: Which is mid-cycle, around 18 days.
0: Okay. So I was wondering if that could affect me being able to get pregnant.
1: Yeah. The fact that you were exposed to somebody young age, God knows maybe there was an infection or something that went missed, you had symptoms nobody paid attention to because they assumed you weren't sexually active, it's really good for you at risk of things.
2: Who did this to you?
1: Her brother.
0: My father and my brother.
2: No, oh boy.
1: But here's the bigger question.
2: Who was first?
0: My father.
1: Yeah, we went through this a couple minutes ago.
2: Did she say her father did it first and then her brother did it?
0: Yeah.
2: I don't know. I got to be honest. I'm exceptionally tired, and I hate hearing these stories, and I think I try to, like, tune them out or something.
1: Yeah.
2: I just hear jingle bells, and I picture, like, a snow globe or something whenever I hear the word rape or molestation anymore.
1: But, man, the bigger problem is why get pregnant at your age? My God.
0: No,
1: why
0: no,
1: not,
0: I don't want to get pregnant.
1: Why not use protection when you're
0: sexually pregnant? I'm on birth control now. I don't want to get pregnant. I mean, I was just wondering if it can affect me, like, later in life.
1: If you've had normal, are you having pelvic exams regularly?
0: Yeah.
1: All right, those have been normal.
0: Huh?
1: Those have been normal.
0: Yeah, they've been normal.
2: Have you gotten some counseling?
0: Yeah.
1: All right.
2: You sound all right for someone who's been through what you've been through.
0: Yeah, it's amazing.
2: Yeah. Where's your dad now?
0: Let's see. Where is he? He's in Missouri. I haven't seen him for about 2 years.
2: Mm. And your brother, how's he doing?
0: My brother was on the run for a while.
1: Mm.
0: He's in jail now for what he did to me. He also did it to other family members, but he's in jail for it now.
1: How old were you when this happened?
0: I was, he started at the age of 10 to 11. I didn't tell him until I was 12.
1: Mm.
2: And how much older is he than you?
0: He's 23.
1: How old are you? You're 19?
0: I'm 19.
1: He's 4 years older.
2: Oh, boy.
1: So you put your brother in jail?
0: Yeah.
1: Good for you.
2: Yeah.
1: Good for you.
3: That's how you break that cycle of victimization.
1: That's exactly how you break any kind of cycle. You have to
3: step up.
1: Yeah. Step up. Hello.
2: Hello.
1: Mom.
2: All right, Miranda.
0: Okay.
1: All right, but don't worry about your fertility right now. There's nothing you've told me that leads me to believe that you necessarily should be concerned about that, okay?
0: Mm-hmm. I mean, he also gave me an STD, and that was cleared up.
1: What was it?
0: So, what was it?
1: Chlamydia?
0: It was chlamydia.
1: All right, well, that can affect your fertility.
0: Yeah.
1: So if anything, your tube function can be affected by that, so that's something to look into. If you, in the future, when you're actually trying to get pregnant, have problems for more than, say, 6 to 12 months, then you get something called a hysterosalpingogram, where they light up the tubes and look at them, see if they're working, okay?
2: Sounds a neon effect. Miranda?
0: Uh-huh.
2: All right. Your brother gave you the STD?
0: Yes.
2: Oh, boy.
1: How long did you have it before you found out?
0: I don't know. When I had the rape screen, that's when I found out.
1: Which was a year into it.
0: Mm-hmm.
1: So it might have been for a while she had it.
2: All right, Miranda. You're doing good.
1: Keep up the good work.
2: Don't get pregnant.
0: Oh, I don't plan to.
2: If you talk to your dad, tell him I'll see him in hell, okay?
0: Okay.
2: All righty. Take care. Oh, I can't. I know. It's like, to me, guys like that need to be destroyed because there's just no greater example of you being effed up than you doing that to your daughter.
1: Yeah, but you guys hear this all the time, don't you?
2: Yeah, we do.
1: And this is so prevalent, and it's not anything new. It's just people are talking about it.
3: No, it's more, for a couple reasons.
2: Well, it's not that it didn't happen.
3: No, it's more.
1: And it was happening back when... I don't want to name names. I mean, I've heard it from people who are in their 70s or 80s.
3: Absolutely. It's been happening for a long time. But the thing about it is that people who do that will go do that to other children when they're children and then do it to children when they're adults. And so every time it happens to one person, it affects 100 others.
1: No, I know.
3: And so it has growth built into it. It grows. And in the culture that lets it grow like this one right now, it's just going wildfire.
2: That's why we're all moving to Canada. Actually, I'm just going to go live in our space.

0: in a Japanese-American dictionary. It means bear trap in Japanese. Yes, they're laughing their asses off over there. They buy futon, fool! They call it the futon over there. There's no one in Japan uses one. They just export them here and laugh like hyenas. Oh, I hate those things. Really, aren't you got to do better than a futon.
1: I like the futon, man.
0: No.
1: Yeah, it's yeah, to my back.
0: You're just trying to keep it real.
2: They have the futon is advanced.
1: No.
2: Your
1: futon was basically a big, you know.
0: Mine was like a big pillow
1: nasty pillow, probably, yeah. That had beer stains and stains
0: on it. That wasn't beer. Yeah, it got to a certain point where I couldn't unfold it. I'd use a pry bar to get the thing apart. No, my parents, my family was so cheap, they bought me this futon, but it was like a knockoff futon. You know, it wasn't a real futon.
1: How big was your apartment, though? What were you going to do? Get a beanbag?
2: The garage.
0: I lived in a garage, but when I moved out, I had a one-bedroom apartment in North Hollywood on Laurel Canyon. I lived with three guys. Oh, it was
2: a
0: good time.
2: Three guys in a studio.
0: Well, we had a bedroom, but me and the Wee slept on the futon. It wasn't a good time in my life.
2: You and Wee together in one futon?
0: Yes. We doubled down on a futon.
1: Oh, my God.
2: Was that humanity?
1: Was your haircut the same haircut around at that time?
0: I was sporting the Mr. Brady perm look, you know, basically what I got now, but a little bigger. A
1: little bit of the schlong going on, a little shirt on top, a little long in the back?
0: Come on. No, I didn't have the mullet, but I did have a little of that, remember the Romantics?
1: Are you saying?
0: A little bit short on the side, little puffy, little New Jersey look.
1: You never had a mullet?
0: No, I didn't have a mullet because my hair wouldn't do the mullet. It wouldn't fall down.
1: Drew, did you have a mullet?
2: No, I never did.
1: Never? Mm-hmm. God, I hate that.
0: But Drew has some pretty...
1: We had the mullet.
0: Oh, really?
1: Did you ever have a mullet?
2: No, I did much worse.
3: I must admit I had a little bit of one, yes.
1: Do you have a mullet?
3: Yeah.
0: No, I never had the mullet. I had a little of that Lord of the Dance kind of, you know, flatly kind of look. Kind of poofy.
1: You had the Loverboy headband?
0: Yeah, or thin headband, yeah. Sure. And a members only jacket with the sleeves cut off. It was a choice I made. I stand by it.
1: Curse your band?
0: Well, I would have gone down that road, but I didn't have any money, so I couldn't. Yeah, those parachute pants weren't free, you know. Yeah. Ron?
4: Yeah?
0: You're 18.
4: Yeah.
0: What's up?
4: My question was, every time like I jack off, my penis gets really, really sore.
1: Where?
4: I don't know if it's the urethra or what, but it hurts.
1: Inside?
4: Yeah, in it.
1: It's not at the tip, or doesn't burn when you urinate?
4: It did when I, after like a couple times when I urinated after, it burned pretty bad, but after that I didn't really do it.
1: Anything else going on? Any
4: pain
1: in the testes or anything like that? Are you circumcised?
4: Not quite.
1: How long are you real?
0: Not quite.
1: They missed.
0: Lazy moil.
1: You're not circumcised, or you are circumcised?
4: No, I'm not.
1: Okay, well then it's probably that you're stretching that skin.
2: Well, that wouldn't make it. But that wouldn't make it hurt when he urinates and.
4: No, yeah.
0: But maybe if he's irritated it and the urine gets on that part, it stings.
1: Maybe he's gripping it too hard.
2: You're saying it's like you're peeing fire, right?
4: Yeah, basically that's what it feels like.
1: Inside, you guys never had that.
0: No. Tell us about it, Drew.
1: If we had it, we would never admit to it.
0: No, so what is that? Sexually transmitted disease?
2: No, it's urethritis. It's just inflammation. Urethra, and that can be just from mechanical irritation. Maybe some whatever cream or soap he's using is irritating it. Maybe it's a prostate infection or inflammation. But it's something you ought to discuss with the doctor because it's something that's best treated because it can get into epididymitis and other things that can bother you.
1: That's hey, fun.
0: Ron?
2: The art would never admit either.
1: No, I admit to the epididymitis. That freaked me out when I was like 22.
0: What is that?
1: That's when you get blood in your semen.
0: Oh, yeah, that's right.
1: It's an infection. And it's really fun on a date, you know. You break that out and it's like, there's blood. I'm not on my period. It's coming out of you. But that was back in the drug days. It's good now.
0: That's great, yeah. It's like, there's a Thousand Island on the sheet, honey.
3: He's been eating salad.
0: Oh, man. Yeah. Yep, and I stick with the ranch, right, Drew?
1: It was more like that kind of
2: blue cheese.
0: Occasionally I get the chunky blue cheese in there, yeah. Never can figure that one out, so I was just surprised.
1: Zesty cocktail sauce.
0: Yeah. Oh, man. Now, did that send you running for the doctor? Because I'd be airlifted.
1: Man, I was 20 years old. I was so wasted, I didn't really know what the hell I was doing.
0: Care.
1: I was on drugs.

0: So how do you clear that up?
1: Well, infection typically just taking an antibiotic for a couple of weeks, but sometimes epididymitis can be true with anti-inflammatories too. So.
2: Mm. Yeah, you get a good buzz off those, dude.
0: Todd,
1: you're Todd sleeping.
2: Todd's, go to a girl.
1: Wait, listen. Todd,
2: Todd's listening to the radio.
3: Hello.
0: Oh, I thought he was sleeping.
3: How's it going, man?
0: Todd, you're 20. What's up?
3: Hey, I just want to have a question for the doc, and then I have some questions for Everclear, dude. I was wondering, does marijuana affect fertility?
1: It can. People smoke a lot of it. It can reduce sperm count, increase estrogen levels, and it doesn't necessarily do that, but it could affect it a little bit.
3: And I just had a couple questions for Everclear. I just want to say I am your biggest fan here in San Diego, California. You guys rock. I own all your CDs. Art, I love you, man. You're awesome, dude. You're a big inspiration to me, and I think your music rocks. Hope to see you in San Diego. I love the new single, and take care. Happy belated birthday, too, to Art and Greg.
2: Thank you.
4: Wow, it's a real fan.
2: That is a real fan.
3: I'm a real fan, man.
4: Cool. When they know Greg's birthday, we know they're real fans.
2: I had a birthday?
3: Yeah, you do, man.
2: Oh, okay.
3: 30 years old.
0: Oh, he already said
4: it. 30. Oh, no.
0: Hey, Todd?
3: Yeah?
0: You're going to get the CD?
3: Oh, am I going to get the CD? I'm going to be the first one in line to get that CD.
0: Good.
2: All right.
0: That'll be out the 11th of July.
3: Cool.
0: All right.
2: I'll see you in San Diego.
0: Yeah, you guys, when you go out on tour in November, you get by San Diego, right?
2: Oh, yeah. We always have great shows in San Diego.
4: Always good shows.
2: Yeah.
0: It's kind of a, I know this sounds cliche, but they seem eager to party in San Diego.
4: They are, man. When I lived up here back in the, back long time ago, I used to have a girlfriend in San Diego, and I go down there. I had one in Santa Barbara, too, which is another party town.
0: Oh, boy. Oh, yeah. Boy. Yeah. We got, Drew and I did one of these colleges. We did the UC Santa Barbara, was it 3 months ago?
4: Have you been to Isla Vista, school's in session? It's insane.
0: But let me tell you something. I've been down there for Halloween on a few occasions when they block off the streets and then just turn the whole place, and it's like... It's Sodom and Gomorrah over there.
4: Man, they block off the streets every weekend when school's in session. It's insane.
0: I was down there 3 months ago. I'm such an idiot, but we decided... here's what happened. Drew and I went down there. Okay, here's what happened. The Man Show was going to do one of our famous writer retreats.
4: All right.
0: Where we get a van, we get a bunch of beer, and we get all the writers and all the guys, and like 10 guys, and we head out and go smoke pot and drink beer and have a good time. In years past, we'd bring laptop computers and pens and stuff. This year, we said, F it. We don't get anything done. We're just bringing more beer. So we went out there, and we decided to go to Santa Barbara because Drew and I were doing a lecture that weekend, and we decided to just make a party out of it. So we all went out there. We stayed there. The guys all came to the lecture and heckled us. And then when we were done, someone had the bright idea about going into Isla Vista, going to one of these houses and hitting a party. Let's just have a good time. We pulled this long stretch van into the street. Me and Jimmy got out of the van, and it was like, hey, it's Man Show, guys. It's Man Show. And we got back in the van. Before you know it, the van was surrounded by hundreds of crazed college kids, and they're rocking it, and they're throwing beer bottles at it. It was like a weird scene. I had a burning tire thrown on me. It was funny. Everyone in the van, the thing that was funny is we were trying, you know what it's like trying to back out one of those super extendo vans on a on a dead end street that's just the size of a surface street. It's just like a small residential street, and you got to do a 15 point turn to get the thing turned around, and meanwhile you're surrounded the entire time by drunken people. So for the first 5 minutes, I'm telling the driver, right, 3 o'clock, easy, easy, easy. But after 15 minutes of those drunken kids, I got my hand out the way I'm trying to punch anything that moves, and I'm yelling at the driver, floor it, just floor it, floor it. We'll mow them down like corn. Just go, baby. So, I know that. In San Diego, I used to go there and go to Tijuana. And then just go hang out with my friends who went to San Diego State in the dorms. And that is a mess over there.
1: The University of San Diego, which is beautiful, the college in the hill. I don't know how they get anything done.
0: They don't. Are you kidding? They go to Tijuana.
4: University of San Diego is a little bit more scholastic. San Diego State is just full on.
1: That and then UNLV. What would you do with that?
0: You're going down to slots of fun and eating 50-cent jumbo dogs and Heinekens. You know what I mean? No. way. No way you're taking every cent you get for books and tuition, you're gambling it away. I mean, it's just no way. Could you imagine?
4: You get a good degree in hotel management, though.
0: Kidding. Art, seriously, could you picture yourself at 19
4: In Isla Vista? Man, I was 20 driving up to Isla Vista, and it was just like this thing is like, I had a girlfriend up there. And I go up there, you know, basically for sex. So I go up there for the weekends. It was like, I lived in Santa Monica. I drive, you know, what is it, about 50 miles, something like that.
5: Ladies, take notes. This is what motivates guys to do this.
4: And then, you know, like, we'd break up, and I'd hook up with her friend. I'd drive up and spend the same, you know, spend a night in the room next door. No, I was like, she'd break up with me and go out with someone. It's like Sodom and Gomorrah there.
0: Yeah, it really is.
4: People have no morals. People have... No limits.
0: No scruples. No dignity whatsoever.
4: It's wonderful.
0: And listen, and I have friends that went to Santa Barbara to go to college, and that was 16 years ago. They've never come back.
4: Yeah, this was about them.
0: They went out, they had a good time, and they just said, F it, I'm going to work at a surf shop, and I'm never coming back. And they're just living there now.
4: Yep.
0: So the point is...
5: We're jealous.
0: Send your kids to Ithaca.
4: Fresno. Fresno State.
5: No, think snow.
0: No, you got to think snow. You got to think like Syracuse, Ithaca. Where'd we go?
4: Rochester.
0: Northern.
5: Northern
0: Illinois. Yeah. What are some of those places? DeKalb, Illinois. Oh, man.
4: No.
0: Those kids are beaten up.
4: Even better, Northern Michigan University.
0: Yeah, good.
4: Yeah, that's up there in the UP.
0: Yeah.
4: Upper Peninsula.
0: Wait, I got the camper. Here we go. Oswego. That's upstate New York. It's near Ithaca.
4: Here we go.
0: We drove through it and held it up.
4: I think we played at that school. Played at that school.
0: Your kids get a serious... The girls may go lesbian, but they'll get a serious education up there. Chris?
6: Yeah?
0: You're 17.
6: Yeah.
0: What's up?
6: Yeah, I've been smoking for like 5 years.
5: Smoking cigarettes?
6: Yeah.
5: Since you're 12.
6: I've recently developed like a sore throat. But I've had it for a few days, and I was wondering if it, like, could be cancerous.
0: Most likely, yes.
5: Yeah. Don't you think you could develop a sore throat like anybody else?
6: Well, I've had it for so long, and...
5: How long have you had it for? You said a couple of days.
6: Like, about 4 or 5 days.
5: Well, when you're smoking, it tends to perpetuate those things.
6: Yeah.
5: A cancer at your age would be extraordinarily rare from cigarettes. You will get it if you keep smoking, but not at 17.
6: Oh.
5: And you ought to see somebody about the sore throat.
0: Art was saying, tell me, before the show, you had throat surgery.
4: I had throat surgery last year for my vocal cords. I had nodes. I had a lot of stuff on there. The pathologist, the guy who actually looked at the tissue after they sliced it all off, said he's never seen that much.
0: Hmm. Really?
4: Bad flush. Yeah, I had a cyst. I had a bunch of calluses. I had 3 nodes.
0: Hmm.
4: And a really great doctor here in town, Dr. Schnittman, took care of me.
0: And how did it get at it? Did it just go right down your mouth? Or
4: man,
0: did it cut into you?
4: It was funny. It was the first time that I had anything like a drug in like 15 years, you know, because the anesthetic, right? And they put the thing in my arm, and it really creeped me out because, I mean, it took me back to the day, right? I hadn't done it. And I was sitting there, and the guy's like, okay, usually people pass out around 98, 97. And I was like, 83. 82, 81, and I'm like just buzzing. I look at the guy and I go, 80? Bye-bye. I just went out. It's like I woke up and my mom was there. And I came out of the anesthetic and one eye was going in one direction, the other was going another direction. And she hadn't seen me look like that in like about 15 years. She started crying. But it helped a lot.
0: Did you miss it? I mean, I love that.
5: Did it trigger anything?
4: No. It just was. It was what it was. I was really afraid of it. Actually, I was afraid
5: of. You didn't get any opiates, so they just gave you the sleeping
4: Panadol.
5: No.
4: They didn't give me anything. I didn't take any painkillers. I took. They tried to give them to me. I just took.
0: Can I have them?
4: Tylenol.
2: Sure.
4: I'll just get.
2: Why are you holding, man?
0: Yeah, come on, bro. I've got problems. I did go on score yesterday, though.
5: I know you did.
0: Yeah.
4: Cool.
0: Drew, I got some good sleeping pills.
4: No one can get you drugs like a doctor.
0: No, you know the best part about any kind of surgery, I had my hand, I had my, wow, look at it. It looks pretty good,
4: let's
0: bro.
4: See. Let's see.
0: You see that?
4: Do you have purple tone?
0: It's great. Easy, champ, easy. The scar, it started there and went all the way down and goes like that. And the point is, I just remember, you know, you fall asleep and then you wake up and you're like, when are you going to do it? And they're like, go home. Well, isn't that great?
4: Well, you know what the hardest thing about this was? You know, it's not very funny, but it was like, I had to go home, and you can't talk for 10 days.
0: Mm.
4: Can't use them for 10 days. And my daughter would just look at me and cry because Daddy couldn't talk to her.
0: And
4: you
0: she
4: know?
0: Can't. She, I mean, can you hold her? She can't read a note, can she?
4: Well, no, she can read. She, but this was, you know, over a year ago. Yeah. And, I mean, they grew up so much in a year. Mm. But last year she could read a note, but she was just like, you know, she wanted me to read to her. We're in the middle of reading The Hobbit, you know, and she just was really, really hurt by it. So every time she'd see me, she'd come up from school and go, Daddy, start crying. I just felt really horrible. I was like, honey, don't cry. And you're not supposed to even whisper it. It does even worse.
0: Oh, my God. I would go nuts if I couldn't complain. I don't look at it as not talking for 10 days. I look at it as not complaining
4: for 10 days. It was part of that, too.
0: Yeah, I'd want to complain about not talking. That'd be number one on my agenda. All right, we'll take ourselves a little break. Everclear is here, and we'll be back with them and you after this.
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15: 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Mike Tyson. 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
24: 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One-time Warped Tour members No Doubt, Lit, and Black Eyed Peas will make room for their current dates together to combine with a one-off show with this year's edition of the festival. 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

0: You're listening to the best of Loveline. I'm Adam Carolla. That is Dr. Drew. Coming up, the cast of the 70s show. Laura Prepon, Topher Grace, and Wilmer Valderrama.
1: That's a good show.
0: You remember that one?
1: Well, I remember they were good, and they liked this show, and we liked their show.
0: All right.
1: Went for a good show.
0: Then everyone's happy. Laura Prepon is here, also Wilmer Valderrama and Topher Grace. All from that 70s show. Monday nights, 8 o'clock on the fabulous Fox, which is, boy, I'll tell you, it's really football and Malcolm in the Middle and God knows, Simpsons and all that good stuff. It's really
2: Allie McBeal.
0: It's just play Allie McBeal.
3: It's just one Fox.
0: It's really, making quite a surge here in the last couple of years. And the Family Guy show I enjoy. That's on Fox, too.
3: Yeah.
0: Right?
3: Mm-hmm.
0: What the hell's that on?
2: Thursdays?
0: Drew, didn't we do a voiceover for that?
1: Yeah, we did.
0: What happened to
1: then
0: that?
1: Then I met somebody's mom who worked in that office in, like, Illinois somewhere. Is that weird?
0: It's weird to you, but to the callers, it's boring and or confusing.
1: I'm not talking to you. I'm talking to everybody else.
0: Okay. I'm sorry.
4: Mila, who plays Jack in our show, is the voice of the daughter on that show.
5: Yeah,
4: I've heard of her. And, we're on at 8 on Monday.
3: Everyone's like, please.
4: BS.
5: Welcome.
0: Adam.
5: Hi.
0: Hey. You're 13. What's up?
5: I was wondering if penis growth can be affected by masturbation.
1: No.
0: Well, temporarily.
1: Okay.
0: It can grow, right?
1: Temporarily.
0: Right, and then it gets, then it goes back, yeah.
5: Seriously?
1: No, Adam, no. No.
0: Well, what do you think? In a good way or a bad way? What are you looking for?
5: A bad way.
1: No problem.
0: You're all right.
5: Okay, thanks.
0: Yeah. I'll see you in hell. All right.
1: Adam is going to have a throne down there. All right, Adam.
0: Yeah, I'll be conducting seminars. I'll be doing timeshare seminars from hell. Hey, Adam, you're 13. How often are you going at yourself?
5: Like, a few times a week.
0: Oh, that's all right. Don't worry, that'll spin out of control in just a few short months. 13. Wow. I didn't start until I was 16 years old. I've been wait a minute. Listen, Anderson, you're lucky I squeezed one off before I came out here tonight. Otherwise, I might not be able to control myself and have a Pavlovian response when I hear the Taboo 2 theme. Yeah. All right. Jennifer?
6: Yeah.
0: You're 16.
6: Yeah, I am.
0: What's going on?
6: Well, I'm glad I got to break the horniness on here, so I just want to say hi to everyone. And
0: huh? I don't know what she said. What did you say there, Jennifer?
6: I'm sorry.
1: What's your question?
6: Okay, I've been depressed lately. I have history of bipolar disorder in my family.
1: Uh-huh.
6: And my mom has it, and my grandma, and everyone has it. And I've been on Prozac and everything but the hard, like, lithium and all that junk. And I just want to know if I'm doing the right thing.
1: To be on
6: really?
1: It?
6: What?
1: Are you doing the right thing to be on medication like that?
6: Yeah, it's making me like a zombie. I can't function. I mean, I do poetry all the time, and I can't even do that. I can't do schoolwork. I'm bored.
1: That's not the Prozac.
0: What is that?
1: That's her underlying depression.
0: Oh, it is?
1: Yeah.
0: Well, she's on Prozac and you're not on lithium.
1: She's not anything else. And have you been doing anything, talking to the doctor who would prescribe this?
6: The doctor is Chinese. I can't understand a damn word he says.
1: Is he a psychiatrist?
6: Yeah, he's a psychiatrist. All he does is just write stuff. And he's like, all right, let's try this.
1: Well, you need to go back there and talk to him about how you're feeling, because this is not okay.
6: It really pisses me off, because I've been about 10 of them. And, I mean, I can't do anything.
1: Well,
6: I mean,
1: it's not the medicine.
6: Mm-hmm.
1: It's not the medicine. It's the bipolar illness.
6: So I do have it.
0: You do have what?
1: Well, they're treating you, right?
6: They're not treating me. They just said I have depression, and that to work out of it, get sunshine, and I do that. And then all of us, huh?
1: Jennifer, look, all we know is that you have a profound genetic history in your family for disturbances of mood.
0: Well, also, when you're raised by depressed people, you get depressed, too. But I mean, even if it's not a genetic thing.
1: It's true, but they all have bipolar, and bipolar does seem to be genetically carried, whether or not you're raised by the folks or not. And at this point, you're manifesting the depressed piece. Whether or not you'll ever actually have the manic part remains to be seen. But for now, This depression sounds rather profound.
6: Right now, I can't eat anything.
1: Yeah, it needs to be treated that way. Plus, I bet you've been in a psychiatric hospital, have you?
6: No.
1: Have they talked to you?
6: My mom, she is totally brainwashed. And she has it, and she denies it.
1: Yeah.
0: Oh, boy. Yeah. Hey, yeah.
6: And so she's like, you baby, you can handle it, you know?
1: Yeah.
0: So she's not taking any medication or anything, your mom?
6: My mom, yeah, she takes Cerazone to sleep, but that's about it. And during the day, she's really different. She has mood swings. And
1: well, Cerazone's a pretty powerful medicine, but again, if you have mood stability problems, I understand, but she should have mood stabilizers. That works so much better than just antidepressants for this
0: disorder.
1: All right,
0: talk to your doctor and use an interpreter or something.
1: Or change doctors. Get somewhere.
0: Who would take Fozac, Rondi?
2: Ciao.
0: All right. Hey, Jennifer, listen, I feel bad for you. I really do, but most 16-year-olds are depressed at one time or another.
6: I'm suicidal all the time.
0: All right, well. Don't do it, but well, I mean, all the time isn't that bad, because that means...
1: Jennifer, do you come on to DrDrew.com or something?
6: Do I do what?
1: Do you use the web at all?
6: Yeah, I go to your website all the time. I love you guys.
1: Right.
6: I love Adam. He's a sweetie.
1: Okay.

0: You know, on the web.
1: I know, but I love you.
0: Oh, okay.
2: But have we been chatting
0: with you? She is depressed. She needs medication.
1: I love you.
2: Jennifer, have we been chatting with you a little bit once in a while?
1: No.
2: No, okay.
1: I don't. I just...
2: Go into our chat rooms. There's a lot of support in there for people and stuff.
1: There's never anyone in there, so I just leave.
2: Well, check it out. Go in there. There's usually some people in there. And
0: for why is there anyone in there?
2: There's usually people in there. I've never gone over there not anybody in there.
0: No, you've never been in there. Come on.
2: I go in every day.
0: Every day?
2: Every day.
0: Just to collect the money and then you leave?
2: I go in every day. Okay, but there's a bunch of kids just like Jennifer that get support from that those chats. So actually sounds exactly like someone I was talking to last night.
0: Macy?
3: Yes?
0: Were your pants up?
3: You're
0: 17 years old.
3: My phone just died. I thought I wasn't going to...
2: I'm sorry, I have to
0: climb up and on. What's up there?
3: I'm sorry. I'm a bit excited because I didn't know who your guests were going to be until I got on.
0: You like that 70s show?
3: I love that show.
4: All right. Oh, cool. Thank you.
0: Come on,
3: hi, Homer.
4: Hi. How you doing, sweetie?
3: Hi. You're a hottie.
4: Wow. You hear that, Laura?
5: I hear that, baby.
4: You understand what she said?
5: Yes, I do.
4: Okay, keep that in mind every day we go to work, okay?
5: I'll try to.
4: That's wonderful.
3: Okay. My question
6: my
3: is... My question is about my best friend.
6: Wilmer's a
4: hottie. I'm sorry. Thank you. Go ahead.
2: Your best friend.
3: Yeah, my best friend recently got a boyfriend, and now she's... really doesn't talk to me at all, like, ever.
0: All right. It happens every day. You're fine.
2: That's what people do.
0: True. Are we going to another call like this?
2: Listen, look at
0: this. Teenage angst line. She's been on 56 minutes. She's been on hold.
2: You would start yelling at me.
0: Oh, you know, I don't care about people anymore. I don't care. I keep my grandmother on hold for a year. Sean?
7: Yeah?
0: You're 25.
7: Yep.
0: What's up?
7: I don't know, man. It's more for the doc over there.
0: Yeah?
7: I was kind of screwing around with my wife the other night and was fingering her and pulled my hand out and kind of sh** hands because something looked like cottage cheese all caked around my fingers. Yeah.
0: Hey, John.
7: Yeah?
0: Where'd you go to finishing school?
2: You have a way with words.
0: Are you really,
2: are you really 25?
7: Yeah.
0: Really?
7: Yeah.
0: People, he's all class.
2: Do people talk about their wives that way?
0: About fingering their wives?
7: That's a Marine Corps, you know.
2: What?
0: All right. Hey, don't cuss, John, you idiot.
7: Okay.
0: Please.
2: John, yeast infection.
7: Oh, yeah?
2: That's what that is, yes. Yeast infection.
7: Okay.
2: So get her some over-the-counter yeast medicine.
7: All right.
2: Monistat, something like that. That'll take care of it.
0: What were you doing feeling around in there after you're married anyway?
7: It was one of those once-in-a-lifetime things, you know.
0: Yeah.
7: Once a year.
0: All right. I think women like that. I'm not a big fan of that. You know that. To me, it's like getting something out of the disposal. You know what I mean?
4: You don't want to be messing around with that.
0: You got a good idea what's down in there, but you're not quite sure. And you don't know what's left over from last time. You know when you got to go into the disposal, you always get the feeling. You think, well, listen, I know.
2: What do I turn on?
0: It's just some eggs turn on. Oh yes, that has happened. Bend a spoon. Selma?
8: Yeah?
0: You're 19. What's up?
8: Adam, first of all, I like to say I love you and I'm saving my virginity for you.
0: Good. Me too.
8: And you guys from that 70s show? I love your show. It's getting better and better.
6: If you had to choose between me and Milman Roos, who's a hottie? Who would you...
8: So sexy.
6: Who do you think's a hottie?
8: Who do I think is a hottie?
6: On the show, yeah.
8: Are you the really tall guy?
4: Yes, I am.
8: Okay, I think you're really hot.
6: Oh, thank you.
4: Yeah, you should see him without a shirt.
8: Teen Choice Awards. And your little Calvin Klein.
6: Okay, that was Ashton.
8: Oh, God, you're so hot. Okay.
6: Thank you.
8: You're making
6: so for the record, you're saying Topher Grace is the hot one?
8: Who?
6: That 70s show?
0: Yes, just saying
6: oh,
0: yes.
6: Oh, my God. No.
8: I know their character names. I don't know their real names. Uh-huh.
0: What's
8: up? Okay, my sister, she just left to Los Angeles over the weekend. I'm so nervous. You could probably hear me shaking. But, okay, she said that she told her husband that she was going to meet with some friends, and they're just, like, going to have some drinks and, like, just go to a strip joint or whatever. But she met a guy over the Internet, and she's going to meet him there. And I don't know if I should tell him that... Tell him.
0: How old's your sister?
8: She's 24 and she has one child.
0: How long has she been married?
8: 3 years.
0: How do you know she met a guy over the Internet?
8: Because she tells me everything and she shows me the pictures.
0: And she's going out to L.A. to rendezvous with this guy?
8: To do more.
2: always been sort of troubled.
0: Has she met him before?
1: No.
0: Where are you calling from?
1: Sacramento.
0: And, yeah, she always been a little chaotic?
1: No, she's always liked boys, though. Like,
0: yeah.
1: She's 13.
0: Yeah, but is
2: liking
0: there, is
2: boys
0: there...
2: means that she has difficulty staying with one.
1: No, not... Well, yeah, she likes to experiment, but that's just her Sagittarius side.
2: You stop, listen. Just
0: listen, you retards.
1: No!
0: On the Sagittarius side. That's the biggest crock of crap. You know, these people, it's like they study the signs, they go...
1: Oh, please, you need to learn how to manipulate a situation so you get a lot of knowledge.
0: Listen, quiet down over there. Hey, like, first off, like, it makes a difference what month you were born in.
1: It does.
0: You know what I mean?
1: Like, you're born in the year of the dragon.
0: So oh.
1: You're really chaotic. You attract a lot of, like...
0: Oh, me?
6: Adam?
1: Yeah.
2: That could be farther from
1: actually,
2: the truth.
1: I think Drew is a Virgo. You act like a Virgo.
0: Drew's a Virgo?
1: Yeah,
4: oh, my
1: I think,
4: God.
1: I think Drew is.
0: Oh, well, you looked it up on some internet thing.
1: Yeah,
0: or
1: I've never
0: something.
1: Seen it. I plan on visiting your website, Drew.
2: Thank you.
1: But, you know.
0: Oh, yeah.
2: No,
1: I haven't had time.
0: All right. Drew's a Virgo. What is that?
1: They like to think that everybody is proper and well educated. So he doesn't. That's why he's not very opinionated on sex, and like he doesn't like to grope at the girls when they're on the show.
0: All right. Well, I'm a Gemini. What's that make me?
1: That makes you. They say that you guys are the most intelligent of all the.
0: Yeah, finally, she's talking sense here. No, listen. I know this is nonsense.
1: That your moon sign is Scorpio, so that makes you overly sexual.
0: No. Is whacking off a lot make you overly sexual? And listen, this whole, like, you're Gemini, you have two personalities. Drew, I have half of one personality.
2: Barely
0: half. I have, like, a third of a personality. I don't have two.
2: Somebody stole the other one and a half.
0: That's right. There's some goddamn Gemini out there with three and a half personalities. All right, listen. You're nuts, and your sister's a little wacky, too. Now, what happened?
1: Not.
0: What happened to you two?
1: I just like to help people.
0: What happened? Where's Dad?
1: My dad's a preacher.
0: Oh, now all bets are off. And did he do anything weird to either one of you?
1: No. My dad's really cool.
0: All right. And...
1: Don't talk about Daddy.
0: Okay.
2: How about Mama?
0: Yeah, what's Mommy doing?
1: What's Mommy? Mommy's like a homemaker.
0: Okay, now, your sister, has her husband ever cheated on her? Is she paying him back for something?
1: No, not at all.
2: Is he not available in the way she needs him?
1: I think that they're kind of both looking for different things in a relationship. That's what
0: they're married with a kid.
1: Huh?
2: They're married with a kid.
1: Yeah.
0: All right, hold on a second. here's all we're saying. When a woman who's, what is she, 23? Yeah. The sister. She's 23. She just got married pretty much. She just has a new child. And she's getting on a plane and heading out to L.A. to bang around with some guy she met on the internet. That smacks of something wrong in a big way.
2: In a big way.
0: I mean, that goes against nature.
2: Yeah.
0: It really does for a woman, especially a young woman, especially just married, especially with a young child.
2: The young child piece is where it's off the chart.
0: So something's really broken in her. Now, maybe if the guy's being abusive, maybe if some good-looking guy blows into town and they're having some drinks or something, but not getting on a plane heading from Sacramento to L.A. to hook up with some fantasy man on the Internet. I mean, something is really wrong with her.
2: Yes, or this relationship. Like, profoundly disturbed.
0: Right. And Selma wants to rat her out, but I think, Selma, why don't you just talk to your sister?
1: I have.
0: And why don't you really convince her? What is she... What is her sign?
1: Like Drew's wife.
0: Is that like sign of the drunken whore? Or what is that? I'm not familiar with that.
1: Very experimentive.
0: Okay. Tell her to experiment in the lab. She's got a kid. You understand?
1: Yeah.
0: What's her kid's name?
1: Mildred.
0: Not her kid's name. Listen, goofball.
1: I'm not going to say her name over the radio.
0: All right, well, I want you to repeat her kid's name over and over to her when you're talking to her.
1: Oh, crud. Okay, guilt trip.
0: All right?
2: Yeah, quick guilt trip. How about just making you live to responsibility?
0: You two are both nutty. I know it.
1: I am not nutty. Am I nutty because I love you so much?
0: Oh, wait a minute.
2: That's nutty. All right. You rationalize everything. We say something to your sister, and you have an explanation for it.
0: Yeah.
2: You're not a clinically trained person.
0: Yeah, so she's born in March. She's allowed to go chase a penis all over the country. Kid Russ back in Sacramento. All right, we're going to take ourselves a little break, and we'll be back after this.
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2: This is Dr. Drew.
9: And you're listening to Loveline on the Zone 105. It's Loveline. I'm Adam Carolla. That's me, Dr. Drew, over there. Phone number 1-800-LOVE-191. Our guests tonight are from That 70 Show, Monday nights, 8 o'clock on the Fabulous Fox. Laura Prepon is here, Wilmer Valderrama, and Topher Grace. All from the good-looking young portion of the cast. Drew, you'll be glad to know that I won a small victory for all people that are upset about the gift certificates
2: Oh.
9: today.
2: Oh, yeah?
9: I went every year.
2: Well, California, you can't do that, right?
9: They can't expire.
2: Right.
9: Yes, people don't know that. But I have a big beef with the gift certificates because, A, I don't like the idea that you can spend $100 for a gift certificate and then it can expire in a year when the company still has 400 franchises. That doesn't make sense to me. Then there's the part about they will not, you know, give you the change. If you get a $100 gift certificate, you spend $95, they don't give you the $5 back. You
6: give you a $5 gift certificate?
9: They discredit it or something, but you've got to go buy another CD and then plop down another $12 to use up that gift certificate. So each year, the fabulous producers of Loveline, Stone Stanley, give us a gift certificate to Barney's of New York, which is bizarre because I didn't even know that place existed. To me, nothing, you know, there's Montgomery Ward's, there's JCPenney's, then Kmart. Sears, and that's when it stops. And maybe May Company, but I don't get any higher than May Company. There's like Bullock's, Broadway, Saks Fifth Avenue. And if you keep going, you'll get to Barney's of New York. Well, I was at Barney's in New York like two years ago. They get us one of these every year, and the guy was wearing a jacket, a leather jacket. He worked there. He said, you like this jacket? Yeah, it's nice. I might look into that because I felt like, you know, I had like a $500 or $1,000 gift certificate. Oh, yeah, how much is that, Jack? $3,700.
2: Oh.
9: Are you nuts? You're working here. How much are they paying you? So I went down to the outlet, Barney's of New York, out in Camarillo today because, you spend $800 in gas, but you save $145 out at the outlet store. I got it up. I had a $1,000 gift certificate. I got it up to $987.24.
2: Did you do that on purpose?
9: No, it's just random.
2: Yeah.
9: And they said, all right, you got $12.26 to play with. And I said, nope, I'll be taking that in cash. And they said, oh, no, we don't do that. And I said, oh, yes, you do.
2: Oh.
9: And they said, no, we don't. And I said, listen, you got $1,000. I spent $987.24 of it. That's it. I want my 12 goddamn 26. Nope. I'll tell you what you do. You go buy two pair of socks for $7 each pair, and then you give us, you know, $1.50. And I said, no. Here's your options. You either find me something that's $12.26 exactly, or I want my money. And they're like, we don't do that. And I said, yes, you do. I pick up that phone and call corporate headquarters or whatever. I got on the phone with the person. And it took me an hour. But they gave me the cash.
12: Oh, wow.
9: Yes, yes. Cool. What a victory.
2: How
9: a victory for all the little people who shop at Barney's in New York.
2: How did that go down?
9: It went down, which is, I just told them, no effing way. No way. Somebody spent $1,000. They gave you $1,000. I want my $12.26. I don't give a rat's ass about your policy. And if you give me a hard time, I will talk to these people who probably spend $20,000 on gift certificates every year. That is Stone Stanley. Yes. And I will convince them I will order them. Thank you, Drew. Not to give this out. And they won't. I'll talk to them. Yeah. And I'll make it painful.
2: Yeah.
9: And they said take the money.
12: Yeah, that really hurts for them. That's what you just said, Fred.
6: Yeah, and actually, that really hurts them because it's a nationally syndicated show.
2: Yeah, thanks for mentioning their name, too.
9: They gave me the money. I have no qualm with them anymore. I felt good about myself. I really did. Melanie.
16: Uh-huh.
9: You're 18.
16: Yeah.
9: What's up?
16: I heard that if I pierced my clit, it would make me orgasm faster. But it's not. It's probably like having reverse effects. So I can't orgasm anymore.
9: Who did it? You had a professional do it?
16: Yeah.
2: And who did you believe that told you that?
16: My friend Tara got it done.
9: Yeah.
16: She said that it was good, and so I was like, okay, cool. So I tried it.
2: And most we ever hear is that it heightens it for a little while and then makes it worse.
16: Oh, really?
2: Mm-hmm.
16: Could it have, like, long-term bad effects, like when I'm, like, 40 and I can't orgasm?
2: Well, we don't know.
9: I
2: doubt it.
9: Who did it? I mean, was it a guy or a girl?
16: It was a guy.
9: Wow. How's that work? At 18, as a girl, you pull into some, you know, hair shop, some bald guy has a checkerboard tattooed on his head.
2: Dragging around his neck?
9: Yeah. And he's, you know, got like beads in his schlong, and he just spread eagle there in the back room while he's working on your clitoris?
16: Yeah. He told me to think of him as a gynecologist. because I was all nervous.
9: Right.
2: Right. Oh, yeah. With the least while there's training, that's good.
9: He's a gynecologist who rides a moped, lives at home, and smokes while he works.
2: He is a gynecologist. That's like misrepresentation almost.
9: Okay. I'm going to use that line. All the ladies. Ladies, calm down. Think of me as a gynecologist. No, hold still.
16: So, I don't know. Should I take it out? Or
9: think of my penis as a tampon. That's the line I'm going to use.
2: I would hope you would take it out.
12: No, you did it because you thought it was going to feel better, or...
16: Yeah, and it did for, like, I don't know, a while.
2: Then it gets worse. That's what we
5: took.
2: Well,
5: how long has your friend had it? Does she still have the good effects from it, or is hers going bad too?
16: Well, she took it out, like, a long time ago, and she puts it in occasionally, but I don't know why the hole is
9: there. Yeah, take it out. Thanksgiving, Easter, when family comes to town.
2: Of course.
9: All right, get rid of it, you screwball. What the hell's wrong with everybody? All right, we're going to have a guest from That 70s Show tonight. We're going to take a quick break, and we'll be back after this.
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0: Welcome back to the Best of Loveline. I'm Adam. That is Dr. Drew. Well, Family Guy is an animated show on Fox that I really do enjoy.
1: Ooh.
0: Only second to The Simpsons.
1: Oh, my gosh.
0: I really think the show is funny.
1: Anointed, Adam.
0: And the creator and voices behind a lot of the show, Seth MacFarlane, came in here, along with an old friend, Alex Borstein, who I know from Mad TV, and before that, the Acme Theater. Actually, she's married to a good friend of mine. So, we're going to take some calls, and they're going to do some voices. Tonight, our guests is Alex Borstein and Seth MacFarlane, both from the Family Guy, one of my favorite shows.
2: Unacceptable.
3: Listen to that.
0: That would be Stewie, wouldn't it?
3: That would be Stewie, yes. Yes.
0: Seth, let's see. I'll get everyone caught up here. Alex, you know, from Mad TV and other endeavors. Alex and I go way back. Probably a good 7, maybe 8 years now from the Acme Comedy Theater where we met her husband, which sounds strange because I when I picture a husband, I picture him smoking on a 10-foot novelty PVC fashion bong that took four men to operate with a shopping cart in his bedroom and living on the third floor or fourth floor of an apartment in a shopping cart in his bedroom filled with dirty clothes.
4: That's my boy.
0: Oh, man. And, so Alex is the voice of Lois, the mother on the Family Guy, and Seth is the creator and does Peter, Stewie,
4: he's
0: and Brian.
4: He's everyone else, basically.
0: Right. Peter, the Family Guy, and Stewie being the young infant who's going to take over the world, and then there's Brian, the dog, and I'll tell you, and this isn't ass-kissing, because I did an episode recently, and Drew and I contributed to one couple months back, but this is one of my favorite shows. It has been since it's been on, and I laugh out loud at it.
1: You know your receptionist there, Judy, is that her name?
5: Which one?
1: The one that just sits at the very front and said her mom is a big fan of Loveline.
5: My assistant, yeah.
1: Her mom walked up to me when I was doing a presentation in Illinois.
5: Oh, really?
1: How bizarre is that? Right? Like a week later.
0: And tried to put a shiv in him.
1: Tried to shoot me.
3: That sounds like her mom.
0: I find the show, I'm a sucker for this because I've always loved the Simpsons, but it is just, it's laugh out loud for me. It's very irreverent and it makes fun of everybody. It has a great, great edge to it, and I really, really enjoy this show. By the way,
3: I'm going to cry out of my guts.
0: And I'm glad it's back.
3: Well, we appreciate it.
0: I really am. I'm just a tremendous fan of it. And Seth, you created the show.
5: Uh-huh.
0: And what were you working on before this? I mean, how did you get this one in?
5: I spent about 2 years working for Hanna-Barbera, the classic cartoon studio over there. And I worked on this pilot while I was there and pitched it to Fox. And what happened was they said, all right, we'll give you, you know, a small budget to produce a pilot. So basically meant spending 6 months animating this thing at home and pitching it to them at the end of 6 months, showing them the footage, and they bought 13 episodes. So it was relatively fast, I guess, by some
4: standards. Who helped make it happen?
5: Oh, come on.
4: Who helped?
5: Alex.
0: Really?
4: Oh, Seth.
0: Yeah, you don't draw any of the characters, do you, Seth?
5: I do, actually.
0: Oh, my God. Yeah. What a ball of talent this guy is.
3: Oh, come on.
0: Really, he does 7/8 of the voices, or I should say 4/5 of the voices, and you know, produces the thing, and the characters then are yours. I mean,

0: do it with a sickle. And when will that air? Because I've done a lot of shows, and I've had some success, but this would be the biggest feather in my cap since Space Ghost.
1: Space Ghost Coast to Coast?
2: Oh, yeah. We enjoyed that.
3: There you go.
0: Yeah, but this will be even better. This is bigger.
1: This, you know, it takes us about 33 weeks to produce each one of these episodes.
4: What is that like? You're talking like baby. What is that like real?
0: 4 years.
4: Is it like 9 months?
1: You know, I have never figured that. I've never done the math.
0: So 33 weeks is like six months, something like that.
1: Yeah, yeah, at least.
0: Oh, I tell you, I love this show, and I hope I'm around to see it. Alex, now, so I did this with Seth last week, and then the week before, Alex came over and helped us by doing the voice of Rosie O'Donnell, who was trapped in the well.
2: Oh, my God, that's so funny. Did you see the footage of that?
4: You know, I saw a bit of it before we had
0: to
4: go.
0: So funny. It's floating around in my car. So
4: I actually
2: watched Loveline for the first time in about 6 months.
0: Really?
2: And I saw another one of your genius inventions.
0: Which was?
2: Which was displayed, or at least discussed on the show, which was the projection screen for lovemaking, where you project a television onto a woman's forehead.
0: Oh, the pornography?
2: Yeah, if you wanted pornography, that's what's
0: right. Or if you needed a little help, some Vietnam footage or something.
1: That's great. Hey,
2: Bernard Ernest should be up there waving at you.
0: Oh, he's dead.
2: Yeah, but
0: old photos. My partner, Jimmy Kimmel, when we were in Aspen, he opens up a Hollywood Reporter. It says, what the hell's the guy's name who plays Hey Vern guy? Jim Varney. Jim Varney dies at age 50. And
1: He died.
0: He died like 3 weeks ago. And my partner shows me the obituary, and he goes, "Ernest goes to hell." And starts laughing like a madman. I hope none of his family's listening.
2: Oh, my God.
0: All right. Wow. The Family Guy. Support this show. It's one of my favorites. Leah?
5: Hi.
0: You're 22. What's up?
5: Well, I've been trying to use the rhythm method, and I've been doing some reading on it, and I read that multi-orgasmic women is less dependable. Do you know anything about that?
2: I never heard that. I wouldn't rely on it for anything, no matter what.
5: This is from a Planned Parenthood book.
2: Yeah,
5: this was written just last year.
2: That may be true. I just wouldn't rely on it. I'm not entirely clear why that would be the case.
0: Well, I think that it's one of those things they put in there just because they figure you're the type who's going to be using it more than anybody else, and we're going to try to dissuade you
2: nice.
0: The best way we can.
2: That's nice.
0: Well, it's probably true. I mean, think about it.
2: Why would orgasmic frequency have anything to do with
0: it? How's it been working for you?
4: Throws the rhythm off, I suppose.
0: Been working good?
5: Yeah, I've been using it for 6 months, and I'm not pregnant. So.
0: Well, you've only had 4 abortions?
5: No, none on that so far.
0: And you can get real scientific about it if you start measuring temperatures and things, right?
5: Yeah, there's a lot of different ways, and you can dab your finger in your goo and see what color it is.
0: Right.
4: Your goo?
5: That's supposed to be another way.
1: Oh, my God, Mom?
4: If you have goo, there may be some other issue.
0: Yeah, but there's not much science behind this.
2: No, there is,
0: but Leah's not using it.
2: Well, you know, if she does, it's unreliable. Why don't you use a more reliable means?
5: I'm going to try orthotricycline next time. I was on triphasal, and it was fine for about a year, but then I was dried up. I had no sexual response, which is really strange for me.
2: Why not use why go back on a triphasic then?
5: Why go back on triphasal?
2: Why go back on a triphasic pill? Why not try something very different?
5: Well, my gynecologist recommended orthotricycline.
2: All right, okay.
0: Hey, Leah.
5: Yeah.
0: As far as your goo goes, do they have a color wheel or swatches? How do you know what to compare it to? I mean, wouldn't you want to hold it next to a paint chip or something? Well,
4: if you can spread it on a Ritz, then it's time.
5: They say that if it's clear and if you can stretch it between your fingers, that's your most fertile time.
0: Uh-huh. I see. Okay.
2: Is that the spin bar type? They call it that?
0: So if it doesn't do that, I mean, if you fling it against a chain link fence and it doesn't, and it makes it to the rung under it without breaking. That means no getting bent over the teeter totter.
2: That's right.
0: All right.
5: Oh yeah, you're super cool then.
0: All right. All right. Good luck with that.
5: Thanks, Kevin. You guys, a great show.
1: Oh, thank you.
4: Thank you.
0: Oh, good.
1: Wish I knew what triphasic meant.
2: That's a pill with more than two.
1: The triphasic sensors are offline.
0: Nick.
6: Hi.
0: You're 14.
6: Yes. My problem is, I have an overly sized penis, and I'm afraid of that.
7: I'm a big boy.

0: 14.
1: Yes.
0: And how big is it?
1: Like 10 inches.
0: No, it's not.
1: No, it depends.
0: Well, it depends on what? Whether you're using the metric or standard side of the ruler? What does it depend on?
1: No, erection.
0: Oh, I see. Oh, well, a wreck. Well, please. I mean, 14, yeah, I was like 9 3/4 at 14, erect. Yeah, I thought you were talking about flaccid. Oh, you're talking about erect. Yeah, that's different. Yeah, that's average.
1: Okay.
0: Yeah, it should get up to about 14, 15 by the time you get in your early 20s.
1: Okay.
0: Nick?
1: Yes?
0: Is it really 10 inches when it's erect? Because if it is, I'm going to have to kill you.
1: Yeah.
0: And...
1: like scares girls away.
0: It scares girls away.
1: Yeah, I think it's weird.
0: Hey, Nick.
1: Yeah.
0: How many gals have seen your erect penis?
1: About three.
0: Three? Outside of the family?
2: Yeah.
0: Yeah. All right, there, Nick.
3: Nice.
0: Listen, all you idiots. When you do the bogus call, fine, but try to keep it within the realm of possibilities.
4: Make it interesting.
0: Well, if you call in and is a 14-year-old guy and say, I measured my penis yesterday, it's 8 1/4 inches.
3: I'm freaked out.
0: And I'm kind of freaked out. Yeah. And I know people think it's funny, but I'm pretty serious about this. I don't want it to get in the way. Then we'll believe you. But if you just go 10, flaccid especially, it's not quite as believable.
5: It's not that outrageous.
0: Russell?
6: Yeah?
0: You're 15? What's up?
6: Well, I think it's called a caltrician or something. It's that thing where you get it cut and...
3: What is going on tonight?
0: I don't know.
6: You know that thing...
0: I've said it 1,000 times. I would match our callers against the stupidity of any callers in any show, national or local.
3: By the way, Seth, Adam's always making fun of your name. I should know that.
0: Here's all I've said about Seth, the name Seth.
3: Yeah.
0: Once in a while, when we do these college tours, I've been known to do my gay aptitude test because a lot of guys don't know if they're gay, and I decided to quantify it.
3: Mm-hmm.
0: And so it works on a point system. You know, if you have shoes with tassels, give yourself 5 points. If they have buckles, give yourself, you know, 10 points. What are some of the other ones? If you've named your own penis, deduct 10 points, a very masculine thing to do. But if you've named it Seth, then add 15.
5: Oh, man, I'll figure that one out on the way home.
3: Actually, it says...
0: Actually, if you've named your roommate's penis, that'll get you points, too.
5: Sorry, I was just pointing out the cough button to me, which is probably...
0: something you could utilize.
5: Yeah.
0: Brandy?
7: Yes.
0: You're 15?
7: No.
0: Oh, I'm sorry, you're 17. What's up?
7: Right.
3: What's going on?
7: I was calling because I'm more attracted to people who are older than I am.
3: How much older?
7: Well, there was one guy who was 24, and then another, he was about 28.
3: Do you do anything with these attractions?
7: Well, one of them, yes. The other one, no. But
3: see, we don't really have any problem with you being attracted to older guys. We understand why that would be the case. The problem is the guy that would respond to you having overtures toward him is the problem. The guy that would engage with you is a disturbed guy.
0: Yeah, it's not
4: you're under 18.
0: Not to be trusted unless he's a producer. And it's fine. Right, Troy? Didn't we discuss that once?
3: You've said it many times.
0: I don't want to make any enemies. And which guy are you going with, the 24 or the 28?
7: Well, neither now, but I just noticed really that I'm more attracted to people older than I am, and it's just worrying me.
0: Well, which one did you have something going with?
7: The 28-year-old.
0: Perfect.
4: Mm-mm.
0: And where'd you scrape him up?
7: I worked with him.
0: Oh, boy.
3: Why don't you ask the usual questions?
0: Me?
3: Yeah.
0: All right. Where's your dad?
3: How far away is he?
0: Where is he? Do you know where he is?
7: Yeah.
0: Where?
7: Well, he's sleeping right now.
0: In prison?
7: No.
0: No. At your house?
7: Yeah.
0: Does he not pay enough attention to you?
7: Oh, he drinks a lot.
0: There you go. All right. Well, that's it.
7: Well,
0: we have our answer.
7: I mean, I know there's a lot of problems at home, but I don't know. I'd just rather be attracted to people my age.
0: Okay.
3: You'd rather be attracted to people your age?
7: But I'm not, so how can I change that?
0: Well, why don't you go to Alateen or something?
3: Yeah, Alateen is a great way to do that. That will settle some of these impulses down. And how about sort of looking at what you're doing and stepping back from it and making better choices? Just because you have those attractions doesn't mean you have to act on them.
4: Do you socialize with people your own age?
7: Oh, yeah.
3: And understand where the attractions come from. They come from the unfinished trauma that your dad has inflicted, the lack of availability, the need to sort of reconnect with somebody that reminds you of him.
7: Okay.
0: All right. You're liable to get caught up with a guy who does some drinking, too.
3: Absolutely.
8: Where's my bourbon?
0: So you better watch out for that, all right?
7: All right.
0: All right, Brandy, so here's the deal.
3: Alatine.
0: If you want to do something, don't do it.
3: And go to Alatine.
0: If you're attracted to a guy, don't date him.
3: Don't trust it.
7: Okay.
0: There you go.
7: Hey, Family Guy.
0: It goes for all of you, unless you're attracted to me. What, Brandy?
7: Family Guy, that's a great show.
9: Oh, thank you very much.
7: I think the baby and the dog is the best.
9: Well, you're very sweet.
0: Seth does them both. Seth, come on, give us a little shout out.
9: He's going to sound nothing like him. All right, this is a storyline we did for a month coming up.
10: Seth's got a little cold.
9: A little bit of a cold.
11: You know, Lewis is rather a pain in my arse. I sometimes wonder if all women are this difficult. And then I think to myself, my God, wouldn't it be marvelous if I turned out to be homosexual?
9: There we are. Stewie with a bad
0: song. Oh, I love that. And just a quick shot of Peter so people can
12: Quick shot of Peter. Gotta give me a quick shot of something else before I give you a shot of Peter.
9: There you go.
0: It's like a different guy.
3: You should be ashamed of yourself.
0: I know.
3: That is talent.
0: I do me tired and extra tired.
9: You do it beautifully.
0: Thank you. Daniel?
13: Yes.
0: You're 46?
13: Mm-hmm.
0: Uh-oh. What's up with you?
13: I just wondered if you'd pull on your penis that you would make it maybe longer. Or...
0: Sure. Temporarily. You know, and then you let go. It snaps right back.
9: Hang it from the parallel bars or something.
0: Oh, hold on, by the way. I got to talk to Seth. There's a few things that are missing from today's sitcom and or cartoon. I'd like to see you work on some upcoming scripts.
9: What do you got?
0: One is that, like, the window shade thing, you know, where you yank on the person's tongue, pull it way back, then let it go.
9: Oh, my God. And it's got that, like, the player piano thing going?
0: Yeah. Would I like to see some of that?
9: You want that? Mm-hmm. All right. We'll
0: souffle. I'd like to see some souffle humor. Here's what I'm talking about.
9: All right. Yeah, you lost me there.
0: Okay. Remember in 70s sitcoms, maybe even 60s, Bewitched, ones like that, Brady Bunch, Alice would be cooking a souffle at the beginning,
9: right.
0: Act one. And the kids would come running into the kitchen and slam the door. And she'd go, oh my God. And she'd turn the light on in the oven. The souffle has not fallen.
9: Oh, God.
0: In Act Two, someone would break a vase.
9: Yeah.
0: And she'd
9: go
0: running to the oven. the souffle has still not fallen.
9: Yeah,
0: but by Act Three, something would happen.
9: That souffle.
3: No, it's something like a flea would sneeze, and that would do it.
9: Right. Tiny event take it down.
0: We want the window shade spinning.
9: Okay, window shade
0: player
9: spinning.
0: Player piano thing humor. Souffle humor.
9: The suspenseful souffle.
0: I'd also like to hear some Benedict Arnold humor.
3: Reference
0: yeah. worked into it.
9: Benedict Arnold, the traitor?
0: Yeah. When people, like again in Brady Bunch or whatever, when they go, you Benedict Arnold.
9: That always struck me as the most ridiculous thing in the world, that he was ostracized by his classmates, Peter Brady, for playing Benedict Arnold in the class play.
0: Well,
9: can you actually see that happening?
0: They not only made one of their characters play Benedict Arnold in the play, but there's many other references to Benedict Arnold, and not only the Brady Bunch, but in many
3: sitcoms. They decided to dedicate an episode to it.
0: Right. And now you never see Benedict Arnold comedy anymore. So I'd like you to bring that back.
9: The days when kids talk like a 50s government propaganda film.
0: Right.
10: That's edgy.
0: All right, so souffle humor.
9: All right, souffle.
0: Benedict Arnold humor. Oh, one more thing that's missing from sitcoms. You know, when they get in an argument, like the two people sharing the room or sharing the apartment, so they go, fine, well, it's half my apartment. Well, it's half mine.
9: Yeah.
0: Well, let's split it right down the middle.
9: Yeah.
0: And they take that tape and they go right down the middle of the apartment. Sure enough, the one guy whose idea it was has to use the bathroom immediately.
9: Yeah.
0: Well, you can't use it because it's on my side. Can you work that in?
9: I think maybe we can look into it.
0: Okay. I'm just saying.
11: And if we refuse?
0: I'm not telling you what to do. I'm just asking. Okay. Eric?
14: Yeah. Hi.
0: Eric, you're 18. What's up?
14: Okay.
3: Oh, boy.
14: I got it.
0: Wait a minute. We didn't talk to the last guy with the
3: stretching penis?
0: Yeah. Which guy was he?
3: Three.
0: Hold on there, Eric. Daniel?
13: Yes.
0: All right, so you're 46. You want to know about the penis stretching?
13: Yes, I. Drew said that there's a tendon in there. I just wondered if that tendon could be enlarged.
3: No.
0: Well, what about those people that hang weights off it and get that length?
3: Yeah, you can certainly stretch out the soft tissues. And then when you get an erection, what you have is the erection you had before, now with like a little soft elephant trunk.
0: So it's like you pull the tube sock halfway off your foot?
3: Yeah, a little elephant trunk hanging off the tip.
0: You can use that.
9: You pull a penis out, it snaps back, does a player piano thing. There you go.
0: With this in play.
13: And I got a news bulletin for what your name is.
3: Adam.
13: Adam.
0: Yeah, okay. Big fan of the show.
13: I'm sorry.
0: All right.
13: That's the first time I've been on radio.
0: Are you? Yeah.
13: But anyway, did you hear about the news about the lady that had the largest breast in the whole wide world?
0: Oh, dying?
13: Yeah.
0: Ferrari?
13: Yeah.
0: In Europe? Yeah, somebody in my office.
13: 71 inches.
0: Somebody brought that to my attention today at my desk.
3: How old is she?
0: I don't know how old she was. Her breasts were 4.5 years old, though. I don't know how old she was, but she died. She was 30.
3: 30?
0: Yeah,
3: wow.
0: you hate to see that happen.
13: They said on the radio that she might have got suffocated.
0: Oh, please. Don't mock the large-breasted, please. Daniel, you're 46 years old.
13: Yeah.
0: What do you do for a living?
13: I work at a shoulder workshop. I'm totally blind.
0: Are you?
13: Mm-hmm. All right, remember that thing you said the other day that if you play with it too much, you go blind?
0: Oh, please. Listen, I'd make fun of you, but I feel sorry for you.
13: Oh, that's okay.
0: Well, oh, really?
10: If you're blind, though, how much can you care about how long your penis is?
13: Mine's 4 inches.
0: Oh, boy.
13: I'm a small guy.
0: Yeah.
13: I'm only 4'10" tall.
0: All right.
10: Well, then it's huge. You're 4'10".
0: Right, it's all relative.
3: Do you have any genetic problems? Anything, any chronic illness or anything?
13: I got a kind of depression kind of thing. I just changed over medicine.
0: Kind
13: of made me feel better, so.
3: Okay, good.
0: All right, Daniel. You keep going to work. Keep pulling your penis. Keep your feet on the ground. Mm-hmm. Keep your head up in the clouds and keep your penis attached to some device that stretches it.
13: I just wonder what's your time schedule there. Where I'm at is...
0: Hey, Daniel.
13: The music's already on.
0: Daniel, where are you calling from?
13: Ohio.
0: All right. I have no idea. All right. The beauty of me and Drew is we're on in, 65 cities. We couldn't tell you... we couldn't tell you 10
3: no,
0: of them.
3: No.
0: Could we?
3: No.
0: And have no idea where any of the callers are coming from. Or calling from.
3: Mm-mm.
0: Do we know?
3: No.
0: You know what? I think it's the biggest, like, yank-off in radio. These guys, they get a syndicated show, and they go, Tupelo, you're on the air. West of the Rockies, you're on. and they'll tell you who and where everyone is calling from constantly,
3: yeah.
0: And then it just becomes this sort of prerequisite when you do a national radio show to talk about where everyone is calling from. But our thing has always been, who cares where they're calling from?
3: Right.
0: And we don't know, and it doesn't say up on the screen. And once in a while it comes up, but it just seems like they're kind of yanking themselves up.
9: Like you're going to go, small penis, oh, Ohio. Well, there you go.
0: Yeah, I got a urologist friend of mine who's living out in the Buckeye State, and he could probably swing by. Eric?
15: Yeah, I...
0: You're 18?
15: Yeah.
0: We're going to take ourselves a break, but your question is, your girlfriend says her nipples will grow if you suck on them?
15: That's right.
0: Right.
15: That's what her friends have been telling her.
3: That's what Adam's been telling his girlfriend for some
0: time. That's right. Except for I substitute nipple for what, Drew?
3: Bank account.
0: Penis. Oh. Come on, you idiot. No, their bank account will grow. Right. Very smart, Drew. Drew made, even though it was half a joke, it was still considered an attempt at comedy. I'm going to give you credit for that, Drew.
10: I enjoyed it.
9: We all enjoy it.
0: All right. Seth MacFarlane and Alex Borstein are both here from the Family Guide for this.
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25: I can't get my phone calls on my own.
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25: So they're not going to turn to you people.
26: That's right. I don't need some new wave disc jockey to give me a pager.
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0: Welcome back to the Best of Loveline. I'm Adam Carolla. He is Dr. Drew. Daryl Hammond from Saturday Night Live, the guy who does every voice under the sun, is in tonight, and he's endlessly amusing.
1: He really is.
0: And talented. He has that one thing that you and I don't possess, Drew.
1: It's glaringly obvious.
0: Yeah. You know what it is?
1: It's talent.
0: That's right. There. I'm touching my nose. If anyone's playing charades at home.
1: Were you ever a jock? A disc jockey?
0: No. Hmm. Know him from Saturday Night Live, and this is my only radio job. Hmm.
1: Hey, how dare you?
0: Mm-hmm. How dare you, Daryl?
1: What?
0: Not Adam Gross. Drew, Daryl, funny man.
1: I did an overnight shift once.
0: You did?
1: Yeah, and I practiced trying to learn how to be a jock. It was terrible.
0: Where at?
1: Vero Beach, Florida.
0: And when you said did it once, you mean for a few months?
1: For a few months, and I was really bad at it. Yeah.
0: And was it always a goal of yours to get on radio, or how did you get into that?
1: I wanted to do voices for a living.
0: Right.
1: And so I needed a recording studio to make my tapes.
0: Mm-hmm.
1: And I needed to make a lot of tapes, you know, to send out a lot. And so I got an overnight position, first pushing buttons and then later actually doing the weather and then actually being a jock.
0: And what were some of your earliest impressions of voices? Were they voices or they impressions?
1: I did Pee Wee Herman. That was like one of my first ones. Eddie Murphy, you know?
0: Give us a little taste of this.
1: Pee Wee Herman, let's see. I used to do Pee Wee Herman on Dynasty.
2: Look, Alexis, I like you. Like you.
3: Like you.
2: The things about me you don't want to know, Alexis.
3: Things you shouldn't know.
2: Things you could know.
1: Let's see, let me think. Oh, yeah. Oh, wait.
3: I'm a rebel. A loner.
1: I like you, like you.
0: Why is it so funny? There's something that's so inherently funny about that. If you know, Paul Rubens was sitting here doing it, I wouldn't be laughing.
1: Not as much.
0: But if someone who's doing it and sounding like 99% of it, it's hysterical. Mm. All right, and what about a little Eddie Murphy?
1: Eddie Murphy. I met Eddie Murphy once, and he came up to me, and he said, I just want to think, what did you say? I just want to say your stuff is freakish. That's what he said. Your stuff is freakish. But the way he said it was, he goes, and then he laughed. He did his laugh. So he said it like, I just want to say your stuff is freakish, really. Just freakish, really. I'm like, wow, that's awesome. He goes, well, no, with the Jesse Jackson and the no in the hand of the thing. No.
0: There's a little Jesse Jackson.
1: Ask me any question and I'll give you a Jackson-esque response.
0: All right. You're familiar with the Million Man March, and just last Mother's Day they had the Million Mom March.
1: Mm-hmm.
0: Is that a ripoff in any way? Do you feel slighted? Does it take away from your achievement as a Million Man March?
1: Well, we must separate the cream from the coffee. A, to combat the deficit, I've taken a position in the Middle East, never becoming the position of the day. Blacks have not seen a good time under Reagan. I have not run negative ads and jibbity jibbity and rat-a-tat-tat.
0: Did you do Maya Angelou too on Saturday Night Live?
1: That was Tracy Morgan.
0: Oh,
1: really good for Maya Angelou.
0: Yeah, because he really is.
1: He really does it so well. Yeah.
0: I was, I just sort of remember seeing it recently, and I figured anyone did an impersonation was you, but it was Tracy.
1: Yeah.
0: Well, now, who else do I want to hear from Saturday Night Live? I mean, Jesse Jackson never gets old, of course. There's Clinton.
1: Mm-hmm.
0: But there's a lot more that I'm not thinking of.
1: There's a lot that I did one time. You know,
0: right.
1: Like I just learned, I had a few days to learn it. I mean, for like Richard Dreyfuss, you know.
0: Oh, yeah.
1: Yeah.
0: Richard Dreyfuss,
1: yeah.
0: You did, didn't you, was that on a game show? Or?
1: It was a Joe Pesci show.
0: And where he beats the crap out of everyone with a bat?
1: Yeah.
0: Yeah, give me a little Richard Dreyfuss.
1: Okay, I used to warm up with the speech from Jaws, one of his speeches from Jaws, so I'll just do that, okay?
0: Right.
1: All right. Mr. Vaughn, what we're dealing with here is an eating machine, a miracle of evolution. All this machine does is eat and sleep
4: and make little sharks. And that's all.
5: I don't think you understand our problems.
4: I think I understand a little bit about your problems, that you're going to let it swim up behind you and bite you in the ass.
1: Javon. Yeah. There's a lot of voices I only did once.
0: Let's see. How about Sean Connery?
1: Sean Connery a couple times. Yeah.
0: Did you do him? Who'd you do on the game show?
1: Actually, I did Sean Connery on Jeopardy.
0: Right.
1: I did. Yeah.
0: Yeah. Can you give us a little Sean as long as we're on the roll here?
1: Oh, all right. Sean Connery. Let's see. Yeah, Capone Black, we got to get down there. We got to work those new teeth in of his.
5: Capone pulls your knife, you pull a gun. He puts one of yours in the hospital, you put one of his in the morgue. That's the Chicago way.
1: How's that?
0: Oh, that was excellent. All perfect. Right. Yeah. From not the Defiant ones. What am I thinking about?
1: The Untouchables.
0: The Untouchables, that's right.
1: Hey, Melissa.
6: Hey.
0: Hey, you're 17. What's going on?
6: Well, I've had this boyfriend for a while, right?
0: Yeah.
6: And, like, I trust him and I love him, but I'm scared of him.
1: Why?
6: I really don't know. I don't know if I have issues and I want to try to figure it out.
1: You're
6: like,
1: scared of him on physically?
6: Well,
1: am I allowed to talk?
7: Yes, yeah, sure.
1: Absolutely.
0: Only it's Jesse Jackson.
1: All right. Let's separate the cream from the coffee. Okay, go ahead. I'm sorry.
6: Sometimes physically, like, I'm scared to get intimate with him and stuff, but then, like, sometimes also, like, emotionally, like, I'm scared to let him get close to me.
1: Mm-hmm.
7: And well, at 17, that's sort of normal to have ambivalence about being open and intimate.
0: How old is he?
6: He's 17 as well.
0: I see.
7: Mm-hmm. But is this fear you have of him something sort of, real? Is he an aggressive guy?
6: No, he's really passive and like, he won't fight back.
0: I see.
7: You try to provoke him?
0: Try as you might.
6: Not really. Yeah. Like, when we get into arguments, so he won't.
0: Yeah. Mm-hmm. Drew's wife has the same problem with him. And is you okay with guys in general?
6: Oh, yeah.
0: You like them? No one did you wrong?
6: Oh, no.
0: Daddy was good?
6: Mm-hmm. Real good.
0: All right. Well, you got to get over it then.
6: Hey, is it too late to beg you to do the Lightning Man?
0: Yes. Yeah, I might be able to squeeze that in.
6: I love the Lightning Man.
0: Do you?
6: It makes me laugh so hard.
0: Well, thank you. you're one of the minority who enjoys that.
6: Oh, not even.
0: Oh, really?
6: We talk about it at school, and everyone loves it.
0: Well, I normally don't do it with a guest on hand because it's something I do to fill the time, but maybe I can slide into a little lightning round, and Daryl can call on his overnight shift experience to do a little can DJ.
6: Yeah, even just for a little bit.
0: Yeah, we'll do a little dueling lightning round.
1: Tell me, what are we doing?
0: Well, it's basically I get the cowbell out and slide into the over-the-top DJ.
1: Oh, you do?
0: And we burn through some calls.
1: Yeah.
0: That's right. And I think Daryl could play along with this.
1: All right.
0: All right. So we'll do that in about 5-10 minutes or so. Let's first talk to Dylan. Dylan?
8: Yeah.
0: All right. So you make out with your girlfriend with your clothes on.
8: Yeah.
0: And you want to know if she can get pregnant.
8: Yeah.
0: Is your fly open?
8: No.
0: No?
7: I understand even the question.
8: Well, I mean, like, could, like, the semen or sperm kind of get through the clothes and...
7: I don't see how.
0: You
8: because she was kind of worried about that and stuff.
7: I don't see how.
0: So you mean if it soaked through your jeans and then you put your jeans in her, could she get pregnant?
8: Something like that.
0: Well, are you having an orgasm or are you just leaking?
8: Leaking.
0: You're leaking.
7: Oh, no, for Javis. Come on.
0: Oh. Yeah, you're all right.
8: All right.
0: What's going on with you two, though? I mean, you don't take your clothes off?
8: No, we haven't had sex yet.
0: Yeah, but you can still take your clothes off sometimes, can't you?
8: Well, mom's always home, so.
0: I see. So you get the clothes on.
8: Yeah.
0: You guys have a big puddle in your pants when you leave the house. That's nice.
8: I wear a long shirt.
0: All right. All right, Dylan. Listen, when you do have sex, you got to use some birth control, right?
8: Mm-hmm.
7: Please.
0: Yeah. And you cannot use the withdrawal method because you're a leaker. All right?
8: I didn't know I fell into that category.
0: You certainly do. You're the king of the leakers. You understand?
8: Oh, thank you.
0: All right, so you cannot pull out. All right, you must wear a condom. Do you understand?
8: Uh-huh.
0: All right, have fun.
8: Okay, thank you.
0: And who does your laundry?
8: My dad.
0: Oh, that must be a wonderful experience for him.
8: Well, I kind of clean it before he sees
0: it. You clean it up? Good. There's nothing more humiliating for a father than doing a son's laundry and having to break the corduroys over his knee to get them into the washing machine.
7: Break.
0: We're going to take a break?
7: We're going to break. Yeah,
0: let me just talk to someone. James?
9: Huh?
0: You're 15?
9: Yeah.
0: You have wet dreams about girls other than your girlfriend?
9: Yeah, I want to know if it's normal.
0: Perfectly normal.
7: Yeah, why does that even bother you?
9: Yeah, it's because, like, that sometimes my girlfriend sleeps over here without my parents knowing, and it's just that I find it very uncomfortable, and I haven't told her about it, and I was wondering if I should talk to her.
7: That you're having dreams about other women.
9: Yes.
0: Oh, buddy.
7: Keep that to yourself, James.
0: Yeah. You got a lot to learn.
9: Okay.
0: You should never share honest thoughts with your mate. You understand me? Never.
9: Okay, thanks.
0: Only yeah, here's the deal.
7: Can't a gay male do that, at least?
0: No.
7: Can't share?
0: No.
7: Gay male? Men can handle it.
0: Yeah, a gay guy could do that, yeah. Because his partner's thinking about, one of the guys from Friends while he's getting blown by the other guy. Or possibly you, Dr. Drew. Possibly you. But here's what I'm saying. Here's the deal with women. You know that adage, if you don't have something nice to say, don't say it at all? That's good with the ladies. Just give them the compliments and save all the beefs, all the thoughts, all those things. Like people always talk about, you know, you should be honest in a relationship. It's important to communicate. All that nonsense out the window. Mm. Believe me, it took me a long time to figure that out. Yeah. Just say the happy thoughts and bury the bad ones. Right, Drew?
7: Yeah.
10: Don't even talk to them if you can help it. Right?
0: If you can, yeah. That's why I like a nice Oriental gal. Someone right off the boat.
10: Mm-hmm. Someone that you can, like, quote song lyrics from Elton John and claim they're yours.
0: That's right. What do you mean? I say I am Elton John.
10: Look, Ling Chao, I can't fight this feeling, okay? Deep inside of me.
0: That's right.
10: Ugashaga.
0: Girls, you...
10: I can't fight this feeling deep inside of me.
0: I think...
10: girl, you just don't realize
0: what you do to me.
10: Yeah.
0: I thought first you were going to REO Speedwagon, but I see we went to Ugashaga Rap. All right, we're going to take ourselves a little break. Daryl Hammond is our guest tonight. When we come back, I think we'll do a little... What's over there?
7: Reading that question.
0: We'll do a little dueling lightning round DJs. Oh, yes.
7: Let me read Chad's question for everybody to appreciate.
0: Go ahead.
7: Chad has heard that the head of your penis will fall off if you have anal sex.
0: Mm-hmm.
7: We should address that. Oh, Ace Barcola will address that.
0: Oh, that's right. Yeah, that's my name. And listen, gents, that's true if you try getting me.
7: Mm-hmm.
0: Spread the word. We'll be back.
11: Love Line. The Adam Carolla and Dr. Drew will be right back before you know it.
0: This is Adam Carolla.
7: This is Dr. Drew. 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
18: Hey, this is Jonathan Silverman, and you're listening to Loveline with Ace Rakola and Dr. Drew.
0: Yeah! That's right, guys and gals out there. This is Ace Rakola. It's a good part over there. Dr. Drew is back down.
7: On your Tuesday.
0: It's a two for Wednesday. Let me check time real quick, right up. It's 11:46, straight up. It's 14 minutes away from top of the hour, 12 midnight, the witching hour, and you're smack dab in the middle of the lightning round. Tonight, our guest is the very, very, very, very, very, very funny man, Daryl Hammond, your finalist. And let me tell you something. This kid is hot, hot, hot. All right, let's hop back on the phone. So we got Drew, call number one, Jezebel.
19: Hello.
0: Jezebel, 19 years old.
19: You guys are crazy.
0: Yeah, what's going on? Hey, Jezebel, let me check time real quick. It's 11:46 and 40 seconds. That is 13 minutes and 20 seconds away from the top of the hour, straight up midnight, the witching hour.
19: All right.
0: Well, listen, love on Ace Rock, Oz, Bar, Dye, Drew. Daryl Hammond, I guess, is very funny. Very funny, man. Very funny Saturday Night Live. What's up there, Jezebel?
19: Can I ask Daryl a question really quick?
0: Uh-huh. Here he is.
19: Bill Cosby.
1: Mm-hmm. I've never done. You want me to try?
19: Yeah, you should.
0: Settle, Bill. Daryl, let me check time for you. It's 11:47 and 10 seconds. It's 12 minutes.
1: 12 o'clock.
0: That's right.
1: Woo! On your Wednesday.
0: Go ahead, Bill Cosby.
1: Give me something to say.
19: You know that funny little laugh does?
1: Uh-huh. I need more, something more distinct.
19: You never watched Bill Cosby?
1: Yeah, but I have never done the voice before.
0: Hey, Daryl's Ace Rock Old Idea. Why don't you talk about Jello? Because I know Bill loves that Jello. So hug that Jello. Let me check time real fast.
19: Okay,
0: it's 11.
19: Ask me
0: I'm checking the time. It's 11:47 and 40 seconds. That's 12 minutes and 20 seconds away from half an hour straight up. Daryl Hammond again, very funny, man. Very funny. Saturday Night Live. Hot, hot, hot. Go ahead there, Daryl. Bill Cosby there, the Jello.
1: What's up? Are you going to ask me a question?
19: Yeah, I need to ask a question.
1: Okay.
19: My question is, okay, I have both my nipples pierced, and I want to know if I'm going to be able to breastfeed, because I know when you take out piercings, it builds up scar tissue.
1: Yes, usually you can. It makes it a little more difficult, but you can.
19: Can.
0: That's good. I see where you got that name.
19: It's going to squirt out in, like, three different places.
1: It tends to be a little more difficult, I understand.
0: All right, babe. It's going to be like a rain bird on your yonkers. You know what I'm saying? Thanks, Carl. I'm sure you're hot, all right over there?
1: On your yonkers?
0: Yeah, that's right. That's Dr. Drew over there. I'm Ace Rocko. I'm Saturday Night Live. Very, very, very, very funny man. And hot.
4: On Tuesday.
0: He's going to be at the La Brea Bravo this week coming up. Do a little Pee Wee Herman.
4: You big dummy.
0: That little Fred Sanford report. It's
7: also 11:48 and 48 seconds. That is
20: careful.
7: A minute and 12 seconds away from the top of the hour. Straight up, hat back on the phone. Do a little more Ted Cabell, boys. You better have that.
20: It's the kind of smut many of the porn stores won't even carry.
7: That man is a funny man, and that's
20: there
7: right.
20: I was down in Cuba.
7: Go ahead.
20: I said, there I was. I'm in Cuba. I've got Castro on one side. I've got the Pope on the other side. And all of a sudden, a girl in Washington gives a BJ to the president. And my dream of a... Can I have another margarita? My dream of a... I don't know what to say.
7: Daryl Hammond, very funny.
20: What's the secret word, Pee-wee?
7: La, la, la, la.
21: Gorillas.
7: La, la, la.
22: Hello?
7: Kevin!
22: Hey, what's going on?
7: You're 25 minutes smack dab in the middle of lightning round.
4: Ah.
7: I mean, Ace Rock calls a good morning. I grew up with Gretchen over there. There you there.
22: Hey, I'm Dr. Drew.
7: Kevin.
22: I was skating like about last week on a Wednesday, and I was busting a gap, and I landed on a rail, and I, you know, crunched my nards pretty good.
7: Both of them?
22: Yeah, pretty right. much. Yeah. And they turned like blackish purple for a while.
7: They swell up?
22: Yeah, big time. It was like elephant titus of the nuts.
7: Why weren't you seen by a doctor then?
22: Because I didn't really think anything of it. I just put an ice pack.
7: Your testes become the size of grapefruit, and they turn blue, and,
4: Yeah.
7: They hurt like hell.
22: Yeah.
7: I don't know. What point would you actually go see the doctor?
23: Anything wrong with his testicles?
7: Hey, Gavin?
22: Yeah.
7: What would it take? Like a Komodo dragon hanging off of your testicles by straw in order for you to think something may be up with the testes? Or is the balloon sized and black and blue good enough? That's Daryl Hammond over there, by the way. He's going to be in the brain all weekend long. Hey, Kevin, get in, see the doc. What do you say, buddy?
22: Yeah, I'll try to get in.
7: All right.
1: Yeah, you can rupture the testes. You can permanently affect your fertility and testosterone levels.
7: Let me tell you something about Ace Rockola. Some hams and family jewels. I ain't driving myself being airlifted in, you know what I'm saying? Medevac helicopter right out the chimney. Let me check the time. It's 11:51 straight up. That's 9 minutes away from the top of the hour. The witching hour, 12 midnight. Daryl Hammond, very funny man from Saturday Night Live. He's coming and join us in. He's a bit of a brave improv. Funny man. And hot. Jeff?
24: Oh, my God, dude. I'm so shaky. Adam, you were like... God, dude, I've listened to you guys for so long.
7: That's right, I'm a deity.
24: It's so cool on Saturday Night Live, dude. It rules. I've been watching it forever since John Belushi, man.
7: Thanks, man. Well, you really hit the hat trick tonight, Jeff. You're 16 years old. What's your question about?
24: Like, I used to do LSD a lot, like, in the seventh grade, like, when I was a freshman.
7: That's why you think Daryl's funny.
24: Yeah, and I still continue to do it. And like, I don't know, I've been hearing sounds lately. It's, like, hard for me to get to bed.
7: All right. And have you stopped doing the LSD, Jeff?
1: Jeff, it kills me when kids do this to themselves, because acid, ecstasy, these are drugs that are known to damage brain. Time Magazine did a thing about ecstasy. I read it. It was awful. It was just, it killed me that they were just basically presenting the facts about people who deal with patients of damage from ecstasy as though it's some sort of biased presentation of people who have some agenda to get kids to stop doing drugs. Hey, you don't choose to do drugs, enjoy, but realize your brain gets damaged, you're going to hear voices, you're going to have mood disturbance.
7: Drew, I know this is a very passionate subject for you, and I hate to cut you off, but let me check the time. Thank you very much. It's 11:52 and 30 seconds. 7 minutes, 30 seconds away from the top of the hour. Straight up. Pee-wee Herman and Ted Koppel are both in the studio tonight, Pee-wee. You there, buddy?
25: Hello,
7: Ted, you still standing by?
25: Absolutely.
7: Sean Connery's just stepped in the studio. Sean, you hanging with us tonight?
26: I'm staying for the long haul.
7: All right, and what a surprise. President Bill Clinton has just stepped in.
27: Let me say to the people of America and the nations of the world that I hate your ass. I swear to God I do.
7: Bill, could you step aside for just 1 second? Jesse Jackson would like to say something.
27: I certainly will set that apparatus in motion.
7: Ted, any last words, Ted Koppel?
20: It's the kind of Snyder.
7: Ted Kennedy stepped into the studio. No, he just left. Ted is not stepped in. Ted just poked his head in to say hi to Jesse and Clinton, and he stepped out. I'm Ace Rockhole. That's my partner, Dr. Drew. Wait a minute. Adam Carolla stepped into the studio. Do you do an Adam Carolla?
28: No, I don't.
7: All
28: he can't
7: hours.
28: Be done.
0: He cannot be replicated or duplicated anyway.
1: He can't be repeated.
0: God bless you. And that's why, Daryl, you could certainly do a blah, blah, blah, blah, blah.
1: Blah, blah, blah, blah,
0: blah. Blah, blah, blah, blah. That's why Daryl Hammond is... We're going to take ourselves a quick break. I'm going to check the time during the timeout break, and we'll be back after this.
2: What's up?
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0: This is Adam Carolla.
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3: Well, Drew, not a bad show.
2: Yeah, we have this like this more often.
3: Yeah, like every night.
2: Yeah.
3: Well, that about does it. Tomorrow night, everyone, Snoop Dogg, David Alan Greer, Lit Hef, and his beautiful twins. So, until next time, this is Adam Carolla for Dr. Drew saying mahalo.
1: Well, now.
0: This has been Loveline. 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

0: is advised.
1: Run. 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
3: Hey, everybody. 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I'm Adam Carolla. 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
4: You are not Adam Carolla.
3: Oh. What's up there, buddy? What you talking about? How dare you? How dare you barge into this microphone with that sort of accusatory tone?
4: Okay.
3: What are you talking about?
4: All right. Nothing. Where are you tonight?
3: I'm in Las Vegas.
4: Oh.
3: Yeah.
4: Oh my God.
3: No, I'm good. I took a nap, buddy.
4: Oh, what, after having been up for 36 hours?
3: Well, the day got off to a shaky start because we were out club hopping last night.
4: What club? The strip club.
3: Actually, we just sat in one strip club.
4: Okay, yeah.
3: And then we had to get up at 8 this morning and do this thing for a Golf Digest magazine where they, me and Jimmy and Carson Daly and Jimmy's cousin Sal did this thing where they were trying to determine the effects of alcohol on your golf game.
4: Well, fortunately, you were still loaded, so must have been quite enough.
3: Well, I had a little in my system, but the point is I drank like 15 beers while I was playing golf today. You know, because in the name of science, Drew.
4: Which you had, let's be clear, there's no way you got to bed before 5 a.m.
3: No, I got to bed. I got to bed at like 3:30, and then I got up at 8, and then I drank 15 beers.
4: Okay.
3: And played golf. Huh. But then, here's what fixed it all. I ate a ton of Mexican food about 5 o'clock.
4: Oh, yeah, fixed everything. With margaritas.
3: That made it all right. But then I took a big fat nap.
4: Okay. All right.
3: So here we are.
4: All right.
3: And I got up from my nap, and I took a shower, and I drank a cup of coffee. So I'm feeling good, buddy.
4: All right. We're sounding like ass. But here we go. Let's go on. This is Dave.
3: Hold on a second.
4: What?
3: Hold on.
4: What?
3: I'm not done.
4: Oh, no kidding.
3: Not done.
4: All right.
3: I got to tell the kids a story.
4: Okay.
3: I'll tell you, I never get tired of stripper conversation.
4: Okay.
3: I'm going to write a book called Stripper Talk.
4: Strippers I've Known?
3: Yes. Yes. The Musings of Strippers. First off, I don't know if you know this, but they're not as smart as regular people.
4: Come on. How dare you? That is so stereotyping. How dare you?
3: And, you know, there's nothing better than when the strippers get on to politics, like what they do for

0: is veal.
1: Yeah, a lot of people do that.
0: And the reason she doesn't eat veal is because when she pictures those baby lambs.
1: Yes. Old baby lamb, she says.
0: Oh, see, Drew, do you see what you do?
1: Does she say that?
0: Do you see what you do?
1: I screw your joke up.
0: Yes, you start talking and agreeing on the punchline. You see what happens, Drew?
1: I see what happens, especially when you're loaded. It's hard for you to adjust.
0: Drew, do you see what you do?
1: Yeah.
0: Do you see how that works?
1: Yeah.
0: Okay.
1: All right.
0: Yes. Well, should I say the joke again?
1: Go ahead.
0: Yeah, it's not really a joke. It's what she said.
1: She said baby lambs.
0: Right. And as up to 60% of our listeners know, it's baby cows.
1: I think most of our listeners would even have escaped them. It's our listeners. At least our callers. Right. Our callers.
0: How old is our first caller?
1: 36.
0: Oh, okay. So a youngin.
1: Yeah. You want to check?
0: Go ahead.
1: Okay.
0: All right.
1: Dave's 36.
2: Yes. Guys, you guys rule.
0: Thank you.
2: Got a question though. What are the effects of Viagra usage for me and my my girlfriend, and relative to having kids, fertility?
1: You mean recreational, non-medicinal, non-medical use of Viagra?
2: Exactly, Drew.
1: No one knows. That's not really been studied.
0: Probably not too bad.
1: It's possibly not too bad, but there is concern that there may create sort of a dependency on this chemical. There's also...
0: What do you mean for your girlfriend, though?
2: She loves it, guys. She loves it.
1: What happens when she takes it?
2: It's a much higher sensitivity. It's a huge turn-on. In fact, she says she can have an orgasm if I just kiss her on the neck. It's great.
1: Interesting. Because there are some...
2: Adam, you might like it.
0: Yeah. I'm gonna kiss her on the neck.
2: Not with her.
1: There are some anecdotal reports of women becoming even multi-orgasmic who weren't before when taking Viagra. So it's something that's interesting will be used, I suspect, someday for women with FDA approval, but it currently does not have that standard.
2: Why doesn't it have...
1: Because the studies haven't been done yet, basically. They're doing them. And there is no really known consequence long-term from the drug, but there is concern that there could be dependency on it. There are nitric oxide pathways in the brain, so there's concerns that it could affect mood and other things, but nothing has been documented yet. So.
0: No free lunch in nature, right, Drew?
1: That seems, in my experience as a physician, that has fundamentally been the case.
0: Not even veal, right? Those baby lambs?
1: Not even the baby lambs or the calves. But if there is something extra-physiologic that is super intense, there probably is an effect from it down the line.
2: Okay.
1: That's just been the way I've observed it anyway.
2: What's a typical dosage for, 160-pound male?
1: It's 50.
2: 50s?
1: Yeah.
2: What if you go up to 100 or something?
1: Well, 100 is sort of maximal dose.
2: Mm.
1: But it's not, again, I don't know that it's been shown to have any more adverse problems than...
2: Any research on fertility?
1: No. Again, you're worried about use on non-medical indications, and that's not going to be studied probably for a long, long time. These are people, men that have medical problems already are the ones that are using the drug or being studied, and fertility is not an issue for them.
2: Mm-hmm. What about mixing it with other drugs, marijuana, alcohol?
1: Dave, if they don't have the first level of studies, how are they going to have the added on concerns?
0: Well, they've done it with peyote, they've done it with mescaline, they've done it with tequila,
1: but not with hashish.
0: But they've not done it with heroin, I believe, yet. But that should be coming in another 3 or 4 days.
1: Well, the problem is, the real issue here is that if you are needing Viagra in order to function sexually because of addiction, there's a whole big issue being missed here.
2: Okay.
1: And if you don't deal with that, there's going to be much more consequences down the line, much more than the Viagra would ever cause.
2: Do they have any research or have...
0: All right. Would you get rid of him? Drew, what's going on over there? We're going to do the first hour with all this hypothetical Viagra questions?
1: Let's try this.
0: What about Viagra and Ovaltine?
1: Is there any
0: data on that? listen, you jackass. Hold on a second, Drew. Now you got me started.
1: All right, go.
0: Here's the deal with all this stuff. Obviously, you're not going to drop dead from dropping a pill that millions of American males drop all the time.
1: Right.
0: On the other hand, you are screwing with yourself when nothing is broken and you're taking stuff that's meant to fix something that's not broken.
1: Always. All you can do is make things worse.
0: Right. Now, does that mean you can't pop one on your anniversary, Christmas, and Hanukkah twice a year? I'm sure that would be fine.
1: Yeah.
0: Even if you wanted to do it once, twice a month, it would probably be fine. But now you want to mix it with drugs and you want to do it every night and you want to snort.

0: it or smoke it.
1: Yeah.
0: And it's not fine.
1: Yeah. Thank you.
0: Thank you.
1: Jana?
2: Hello?
1: Hi, it's Loveline, Drew, Adam.
2: Good evening, gentlemen. Thank you for taking my call.
0: Sure.
2: I am calling because I have a question regarding my son's methamphetamine use.
1: Mm-hmm.
2: I don't know where to start dealing with it, how to deal with it, or do I just not deal with it until he reaches out? I have no idea of what to do.
1: How long has he been doing it?
2: Well, I found out about it last weekend, and he said he had used it that weekend.
1: Oh, please.
2: And so I said, well, this is not the first time, I don't think. He said, no, I tried it about a month ago.
1: Oh, no, you can connect the dots on that.
2: Exactly, it's kind of lingering.
1: Yeah.
2: And I just, to me, it's more extreme now because I see now his more irrational behavior.
1: Has he been using pot for a while, too?
2: I believe he has.
1: Okay, so that's the usual story, is the long-standing marijuana that starts wearing off, the effect's not so good anymore, they start getting depressed, they switch over to speed, and the speed is where they really get the consequences. They start getting paranoid, start getting irritable, depressed.
2: He's extremely that way last
1: week. And, but the, if he's paranoid to the point that he's thinking that people around him are thinking about him and trying to harm him, whatnot, that is a sign of many, many, many months of use.
2: Okay.
0: Well, he didn't say that, did he?
2: Yeah, he did. Last week,
0: he did?
2: Last weekend, he was kind of paranoid. He said, you know, I think my friends are trying to set me up and blah, blah, blah.
1: That's an amphetamine.
2: Paranoid.
1: That's an amphetamine. And
0: set him up on a date.
1: Well,
0: hold on a second, Drew. I got to get some information. How old is Jana?
1: Jana?
2: I'm 38, and my son.
0: And how old's your son?
2: He's 22. I had him when I was 16.
0: Okay, Drew, get this information from the callers, please.
2: No, the gentleman asked me when he screened me, so you guys have it.
1: Yeah, I punched the call, and the information on the computer went out. So,
0: okay.
1: But be that as it may, this is an amphetamine psychosis, and this is profound addiction, and it has to be treated in an inpatient setting, in my opinion.
2: Okay.
1: And the only thing you can do to get him in is to either create such sufficient consequences that he's willing to comply with you. That is, if you have financial support or whatever leverage you have, you bring to bear. Secondly, you can go to Al-Anon. It turns out that a significant other, family member, spouse, that sort of thing, who goes to Al-Anon tends to increase the probability that the identified patient will come to treatment.
2: Okay.
1: So you go to Al-Anon. Go ahead.
0: I want to know if he lives at home.
2: He does live at home. He was previously living with his girlfriend, but that ended about a month ago.
0: All right, baby.
1: And
0: we'll get him some help.
1: The basic principle is you support their recovery, but you have nothing to do with their disease. You start withholding from him any support you can that helps you leverage him into treatment. Okay? All right. Good luck.
2: Okay. Thank you very much.
1: Bye-bye.
0: All right. Hey, good times.
1: Good times. We're going to switch gears a little bit. Take Wade, who's 18. Wade.
3: Hey, how you doing, Dr. Drew and Adam?
1: Wade.
0: How you doing there, Wade?
3: I have a concern that I've had for a while. Dr. Drew, are you familiar with a man named Mike Nyland from Healing Tree Services?
1: Healing Tree?
3: Yeah.
1: No.
3: I used to be in a group home, and I went to it was Healing Tree. It's sex addicts, juvenile treatment.
1: Wait, what's up? What can we do for you tonight?
0: I like when Drew gets weird, by the way.
1: I'm not getting weird. I just don't know where we're going with this. I get the picture. Now, where are we going?
3: I was just illustrating how long I've been dealing with this, and I have these lusts of things that I consider to be pretty just unnatural. And I told the screener that I've had encounters, like when I was 8 years old, I performed fellatio on a dog. And now, when I think about a woman doing sexual things with animals, it really seems to do it for me when I masturbate. And it's crazy. I don't understand why it's like this.
1: How's your sexual compulsivity otherwise? Were you able to contain your impulses?
3: No, not really.
1: Were you sexually abused when you were growing up?
3: I'm aware of. I've been asked that a lot.
1: So somebody suspects that?
3: Yeah.
1: Yeah.
0: Like when the guy's blowing Rover, you gotta expect that something may be up, right?
1: Something at 8 especially. Were you severely neglected growing up?
3: My parents divorced when I was 7.
1: No, but I mean like when you were a little kid, were you left in a crib for days on end kind of thing without much human contact? Or
3: no.
1: Nothing like that.
3: When I was born, my mother quit her job and took care of me and everything.
1: Hmm.
0: Well, what are you in? So, like, do you have a girlfriend now?
3: No.
0: And, well, you're into girls?
3: Yeah.
1: And you were...
0: You
1: were in a group home for a while?
3: I was, yeah, for about 9 months last year.
1: How'd that end up?
3: I got kicked out for not putting my full effort into the program, or so they say.
1: Yeah. Hmm. Wow.
0: Troublemaker.
1: Yeah.
0: I don't seen your type before, Wade.
1: So what?
0: All right. So
1: do?
0: Are you scared? Are you scared you're gonna do something stupid or violent or criminal?
3: No, I'm just kind of worried about my brain. You know, why does it think like that?
1: Well, it's certainly 9 months of treatment. You must have gotten some insight, right?
3: Not really.
1: Well, I guess after all, you weren't putting your full effort into it.
3: Yeah, and I wasn't always honest, and I had told them, you know, I did an autobiography, you know, whatever, and I had told them of the stuff that I had done, but I never really got answers to why I think.
1: Well, some of these things there aren't really answers to. There is trauma, and there is lack of connectedness and neglect, and the usual sorts of interpersonal experiences that allow for emotional growth. And when your brain doesn't get that opportunity to grow, there are effects. There are symptoms that develop. People get panic attacks, and they feel empty and worthless, and they get addictions. And sometimes if there are some traumas interspersed in there and severe neglects, there are sexual compulsions, and the compulsions can be rather weird if there's attachment problems early on in life.
0: All right, but Drew, what about the wild card weirdo factor? I mean, isn't a certain percentage... Hold your ears, Wade. Isn't a certain percentage of humanity just sort of that way for no good reason?
1: And in fact,
0: most of the people that are that way for a good reason, but there's a small percentage that is just that way for no good reason.
1: You're absolutely right. In fact, it's been the fashion in mental health to be thinking in terms of genetic biology as the reason people are however they are. That the environment has maybe very less than we thought. Now the pendulum's sort of swinging back. And as you're pointing out, it's probably both. Probably some people are genetically this way and some people are environmental. In this show, we've talked about this a lot, right? We talk about homosexuality being sometimes environmental, sometimes genetic. We talk about alcoholism. We talk about other stuff, right?
0: Yeah, but I would say the deviant or bizarre sexuality is something that's mostly always environmental. Somebody molested you or screwed with you somehow.
1: Mostly, yeah.
0: But once in a while, somebody's just into watching chicks getting nailed by mules. And that's it.
1: Or maybe he had some weird virus when he was a kid and no one picked it up, you know, and it did something to his brain.
0: Right.
1: Integration.
0: He got ringworm from the dog.
1: Yeah, good times.
0: Okay, well, listen. Here's what... Oh, God. Well, look. Wade should probably... Wade doesn't sound violent. He doesn't sound like he's going to hurt anybody or himself. But he doesn't like these thoughts that are in his head. Yeah. And I think Wade needs to just get some therapy.
1: Well, Wade. Hey, Wade.
3: Yeah.
1: You need to get back into the residential programs, right? I mean, that's where you have been told you need to be. That's where you need to engage in treatment. That's where you can get the most out of it. How about getting back now that you're ready to do some work?
3: Yeah.
1: All right?
3: Yeah, I think that'll
0: take... Give 110% this time.
1: That's right. This is now Charlie's 28. Charlie.
4: Oh, hi. Huh? I don't really have a question. I just have a comment for Adam.
0: Mm-hmm.
4: You made a comment earlier that you said that all strippers are dumb. I've been a stripper for 3 years, and I'm not claiming to be the smartest person in the world, but I fancy myself very intelligent, and I'm graduating college in a month and a half.
0: Whoa! Where is Bin Laden?
4: See, I don't know a lot about politics.
0: Okay, but let me ask.
4: But
0: let me ask this.
4: Why does it always have to be the thing that makes somebody smart is politics? That's pretty much the only thing, or one of the things that I really don't know a lot about.
0: What kind of animal is veal?
4: It's baby cows.
0: Mm-hmm. And venison. What kind of animal is that?
4: Is what?
0: Venison. 5 seconds.
4: Sorry.
1: Little impulse control problems too.
4: Dr. Drew.
0: Are you done? Are you done? No, there are plenty of highly intelligent strippers. Some of our greatest academic teachers come from this world. Is that not true, Drew? Some of your professors in college were ex-strippers?
1: Well, so the popular folklore would have you believe. But listen, Charlie, Adam tends to generalize about a lot of people, so don't ever take exception.
4: Well, I think Adam is absolutely hilarious.
1: Okay.
0: Well,
1: see,
0: thanks,
1: Adam,
0: baby.
1: See, Adam, she's smart after all, right?
0: Are you done stripping, or are you still stripping?
4: I haven't stripped in about a month because I got $8,000 in student loans, so I haven't had to.
1: Where'd you go to college?
4: I'm going to Cal State Fullerton. I'm graduating June 1st.
1: And then what?
4: And then I'm going to do an internship.
0: Back to stripping for the rest of her life.
4: No, then I have a summer internship and hopefully get a job.
1: And is it hard to get out of that stripping gig?
4: Yeah, it is, because the money is really easy and it's really good.
1: Mm-hmm.
4: And it is really hard. And lots of times I contemplated, you know, screw school, this is just too easy. But, it, you know, it's just a matter of personal integrity. And I think
1: how'd you get into
4: so much more out there. I mean, you can only go so far with stripping. You reach a certain age and then it's like you're done. You know, I don't want to be that person. So
1: how did you get into it in the first place?
4: My best girlfriend was a stripper. She'd been stripping for, like, I don't know, about a year and a half, and she'd always try to talk me into doing it, and I was like, no, no, and then finally I just went to see her at this bikini bar she worked at, and she talked me into auditioning, and I don't know, I did it and made lots of money, and everyone was cheering and clapping, and it fed my ego a little bit, I have to admit.
5: Nice rack.
0: Do you work at a topless place?
4: I work at a topless bar now, yeah, but I started at a bikini bar.
0: All right, that's good times.
1: Okay.
0: Nothing wrong with that. They're lovely, lovely ladies.
1: You two made up now?
0: Yeah, we're cool.
1: Charlie, you cool?
4: Yeah, I'm good.
1: All right.
0: Charlie?
1: Venison, though. We haven't answered that yet.
4: I don't know. I've heard of venison, but I don't know what kind of animal that is.
0: Next time I see you, baby, I'm going to stuff an extra 20 in your thong, all right?
4: All right. I'll hold you tight.
0: All right there, baby. Good times, good times.
1: All right, and venison, what are you looking for? Because it has two meanings, venison.
0: Yeah, but I'm looking traditionally
1: for deer.
0: When people say the type of meat.
1: You're looking for deer.
0: Yes, that's what I was looking for.
1: Okay.
0: I had to stump her. She knew the veal.
1: No, that was a good one.
6: What's the other meaning?
1: Just what game? Hunted game.
6: So a quail is venison?
1: No, no, game animal. So like the elk could be venison.
0: I would say that's probably what I'm looking for.
1: Yeah.
0: I would have accepted elk as an answer.
1: You would have been right.
0: Wouldn't you?
1: Yeah, that would have been right.
0: But
1: then
0: what about moose? Is that venison?
1: Let me read you the definition.
0: Oh, yeah, Drew has the book there.
1: The edible flesh of a wild animal taken by hunting. Number two, the flesh of a deer.
0: Yeah, but see, here's the thing about that is, if you killed a wild boar, you wouldn't call it venison because you'd call it pork.
1: Right, right.
0: So it would be the name that you'd give to something with four legs that you would eat that didn't already have a name.
7: Whatever.
1: Right.
0: Yeah?
1: Yeah. So antelope.
0: I'm getting hungry.
1: Oh,
0: Drew, let's get some jerky.
1: Hey, you can walk out and walk on up to a buffet, can't you?
0: That's right. That's what I'm going to do.
1: Right.
0: And I'm going to run out to the Caesars buffet, Drew.
1: All right, good.
0: You want some, like, popcorn shrimp or something?
1: Are you at the Caesars? No.
0: No.
1: Okay.
0: No, I'm a million miles away in a hellhole.
1: All right, we're taking a break.
0: All right, we'll be right back.

0: everybody. It's Loveline. I'm Adam Carolla. That's Dr. Drew. I'm in Las Vegas tonight.
1: And you're loaded.
0: Drew is not in Las Vegas. What's happening, buddy?
1: I'm having a good time. Are you?
0: Yeah.
1: Good times.
0: TP'd, baby.
1: Oh, you're
0: boy,
1: right?
0: Drew.
1: All right.
0: Drew.
1: What?
2: Good times.
0: I got a couple things I need to talk about.
1: I'm ready.
0: One is, I don't know. I don't want to get into all this. Well, one quick question medically, though, Drew.
1: Mm-hmm.
0: As I'd, you know, wake up call at 7:45 this morning after I went to bed at 3:30.
1: Yeah.
0: And got up, decided I needed a couple of aspirin before I hit the links this morning.
1: All right.
0: Stumble into the bathroom and, you know how I don't like fighting with the childproof caps on every goddamn thing?
1: Right.
0: Found some children's aspirin in my toiletry bag.
1: Okay.
0: And fought with the cap for 15 minutes before I got it open. Turned out it was orange and chewable.
1: Right.
0: And I thought to myself, do we really need the childproof cap on the children's aspirin?
1: Yeah, you do.
0: Give me a worst-case scenario here. The kids get into the kids' aspirin?
1: And not knowing, thinking it's candy or something, take a big dose. And it doesn't take much to die from an aspirin overdose. It's like Tylenol, same thing.
0: All right, but let me tell you something. We got to decide. If it's children's aspirin and we want the children to take it, let's not put the cap on it.
1: Yeah, but it's the taste that's designed for children, not the...
0: But, Drew, you'd be behind me if I said that we should open an adult store where I can get things like aspirin and vitamin, multivitamins and stuff, where I don't need a pair of lineman dykes and a flat bar to get the goddamn cap off.
1: Wouldn't it be nice if we lived in a world or had sections of the world where we could have products devoid of liability? You know what I'm saying?
0: Yes, I mean, think about this, Drew. How much of your life is wasted struggling with childproof caps?
1: Yeah.
0: When it will never, ever be an even remote issue in your life.
1: Oh, yeah. There's a thousand examples like that.
0: Yes. What about me who averages 5.2 childproof caps a day and still does not have a child?
1: See, you don't interact with the world very much except to use drugs and things like that. And when you're actually out there in the world, there's a billion things like this, not the least of which in your case is things like what you can build over your garage and S like that.
0: Yes, it's very painful. And, Drew, another thing you'll like is I got picked up by the town car yesterday to take me out to the airport. And this was one of those guys who was talking my ear off and leaning over his shoulder and looking at me the whole time. The guy built a riverboat that he lives on.
1: Oh, my God.
0: And cars flying past us as if we were... Yes. Here's the speed they were going past us. You ever go to a drag strip, Drew? You've seen a drag strip?
1: Yes.
0: There's that center lane in there. It's about 10 feet wide.
1: Yes.
0: Picture you throwing it in reverse from the finish line punching it in reverse in a Lincoln Town Car of Top Fuel nitro-burning funny cars going down the drag strip as you pass them at about the halfway point.
1: Oh, my God.
0: That's what it sounded like.
1: How did you handle it? What did you do?
0: My skin was crawling. I was going out of my mind. It's like I felt like I had bugs all over my body. And I always think at a certain point when guys in like golf carts and electric cars are going by you, whizzing by you, don't you think you take notice at a certain point?
1: Oh, please. Listen, he's looking into the back seat.
0: Listen.
1: He's not driving the car.
0: An elderly Korean woman passed you in a Daihatsu Charade, and she was going 45 miles an hour faster than we're traveling. And she was getting past.
1: Did you say something finally?
0: No, I just...
1: Oh, come on. What's the matter with you?
0: Because it's like, you know why? Because I have a constant battle of trying not to be me. I thought, no, don't come on. Relax. Just be like a normal human being. Just relax. Don't say anything. You're going to get to the airport. You're going to make the plane. Why say anything? But then you get in the diamond lane, and people are swerving out and flying past you.
1: Oh.
0: Nothing. Nothing. Oh. This guy built a riverboat and lives on it in the L.A. Harbor.
1: Well, he's moving about as fast as if he had a steam engine on a paddle here. But listen, what people don't appreciate, and the reason this is funny to us, is every night we drive home complaining about other people's driving. That's all we do.
0: That's all we do, and I announced 2 days ago that I can no longer be driven, and I always get the curse of the super, super slow guy.
1: Huh. All right, let's take a call. This is Sarah, who's 23, and this is a call I think would be appropriate topic for you this lovely evening. Sarah. Mm-hmm.
3: Hi.
1: Hey.
3: I have a question. I went to therapy a while ago, and I don't have any childhood memories, really.
1: Mm-hmm.
3: And she said there was some type of light that they can flash in your eyes. It's not hypnotizing you.
1: Oh, this is the eye movement thing. Yeah, there is this whole... I don't know much about this, but... We've been asked about it a few times the last couple of weeks, and I do know people of substance put something of meaning in this. What exactly it does is sort of a retraining of neural circuitry, as I understand it, but I certainly know very little about it.
3: My mom died when I was younger, and she said since that's why I don't remember things is because when something traumatic happens in your life, your brain shuts down or whatever.
1: Mm.
3: Do you think, because I had a hard time talking about it, do you think I need to work up with, because I don't live in the same town as I lived in when I was going to therapy.
1: I think what's important is that you learn to form solid attachments and that you are able to achieve real intersubjective empathic attunement with another person. And that if you learn real attachment and connect it with another person, all of a sudden these feelings will begin to emerge. Not necessarily ones of explicit memory, but sort of implicit experiences. The physiologic imprint of that trauma will sort of make itself more apparent to you, and you'll be able to grow through it. This is clearly what's necessary. It has been shown repeatedly to work. It takes a long time. And if you don't have a lot of resources, it's a tough thing to do. But a real connected therapist would be able to do this with you.
0: Okay. Yeah, I don't understand. I'm not sure what she's trying to accomplish, though.
1: She somehow thinks that somehow if she gets the memories out... See, this is the misconception people have, that if they dig into the trauma, all that does is give you panic attacks. Really, what needs to happen is the problem here is that there's a rupture in the ability to connect with other people in a real way, and the ability to sort of open oneself up and trust another person and to accept their attuned presence. See, in her case, she's afraid that they're going to leave just the way her mom did. And so it's too threatening. It's too vulnerable to open up. With time, a real talented person can get connected to her and sort of lead her through this into a state of more integrated growth of her brain, which is really what needs to happen.
0: Yeah. I think there's way too much stock put in that. I have to remember the past
1: in order
0: to correct it.
1: Way.
0: It's not, you know, what it's...
1: What?
0: I mean, you know what? It's sort of like if your knee was screwed up or your back was screwed up, but you didn't remember if you did it snowboarding,
1: right,
0: water skiing,
1: right,
0: or got in a car accident. It's like,
1: right.
0: You got to rehab your back. You got to rehab your knee.
1: That's right.
0: It's
1: the physiologic imprint that needs to be reworked. And in the case of the brain, it needs a higher level of integration and growth, and that stops happening when you've had a trauma. You need to reach back, start developing where you left off by connecting with other people. This is Jay, who is 22. Jay.
4: Hello.
1: Hey, what's up?
4: Hey, Hello, Adam.
0: Hey, Jay.
4: How's it going?
0: Good.
1: You guys old buddies? North Hollywood?
0: Where are you from, Jay? I think you sound like the guy who drove me to the studio tonight.
4: Actually, I lived in a lot of places so far.
1: Did you transfer?
0: All righty, then.
4: Yeah.
0: Yeah?
4: I lived in three different states and two different countries at the age of 22 so far.
1: Wow.
0: What countries?
4: I lived in Thailand for a while. I spent some time in Korea. I lived in Hawaii, Washington. Now I'm in L.A. Lived in here for 2 years so far.
1: Mm.
0: Beautiful. I'll tell you, Drew, one thing I've learned from traveling this great world of ours. It takes all kinds. You know what I mean, buddy?
1: Yes.
4: Yeah,
0: takes all kinds.
4: Totally.
0: Takes all kinds. Oh, what's up there, Jay?
4: Yeah.
0: Boy, am I drunk.
4: What?
0: What's up, Jay?
4: Yeah, my orgasm is not as intense as it used to be when I was a teenager. I mean, it's masturbation is better than having sex with a woman. It's that horrible.
1: Mm-hmm. Masturbation, huh?
4: Yeah, I mean, I do have a little pain around my lower abdominal area, but it's like comes and goes. And I used to do little like some ecstasy and little pot, like dozen times of pot smoking. Mm. But I was wondering if that drug is anything related to my
1: organ. Well, ecstasy can screw you up a little bit, but that not usually after just a couple of exposures. Are you on any medication right now?
4: Talking more about, I don't know, a couple dozen times of ecstasy. A
1: couple dozen times. Well, that's enough. That sometimes will do it to you. But I'll tell you what, one of the places that you can look to as perhaps for being a potential problem that can be treated, you're talking about these sort of pelvic pains you get, right?
4: It's more like a irritating pain.
1: Yeah, well, sometimes you can get prostate inflammation or prostate infections that can make the orgasm function worse. So you might want to see a urologist to see if there's something going on that way.
0: Jay, how often you beating off?
4: I used to beat off a lot, not as much as you do, Adam, but...
0: I'm writing. Not as much as... I'm going to write me, I'm not going to write Adam.
1: 2 to 3 times how often? 2 to 3
4: times a week.
1: A week.
0: Oh, really?
4: Yeah.
0: Jeez, that's a little light, buddy.
1: He's 22.
4: I know. Yeah, that's what I'm talking about.
1: No, you're okay. 22, Adam, come on. He's not 17.
0: What do you mean, 22?
1: He's not 17.
4: How often do you beat off, Adam?
0: Jeez, I got to think. What day is it? Man, well, first off, I haven't beat off in about an hour and 50 minutes. It's been some time. Totally honest, I probably got myself down to about, I could be at 3-4 times a week now. The schedule's picked up, Drew.
1: Yeah.
4: Jerking off average for, I don't know, early 20s of...
1: I think you're right about in the average there, Jay.
0: No, he's a little light.
1: This is by Corolla standards, understand? Adam, please, don't hold everyone to your standard now.
0: Yes, he would not cut it with my crew.
1: This is Court, so to speak. From Utah, he's 19. Court?
5: Yeah, I was just wondering, like, what are the symptoms of pubic lice?
1: It itches like hell, and you see these little flea-like critters down there cruising around.
5: Yeah, so it's like lice on top of your head.
1: Right. They move around down on your pubic area, though.
5: Now,
0: how different are the crabs and lice?
1: Yeah, different organisms. Yeah,
0: they are.
1: Yeah.
5: Oh, well, how would you get it? Like, how would you acquire it?
1: Usually by having sex with someone who has it.
5: Is that the only
0: but
5: way?
0: It's pretty. No. It's pretty
1: contagious.
0: Easy to get if you got a roommate who gets it or something like that.
1: That's true.
5: Okay, cool.
0: Why? You got a girlfriend who has it?
5: Yeah, she might.
1: Well, what have you got? What do you have?
0: Hold on. This Cordy is a real smooth customer.
5: Hey, what do you want with that?
0: Yeah, she might. Possible. Of course. So your girlfriend got it, and you want to know whether she's cheating or not.
5: No, I know she's not.
1: Mm-hmm.
0: Well, then why do you want to know how you get it?
5: I want to know, how to get rid of it, actually.
1: Well, that's not what you asked. You asked, how do you get it?
5: Well, I was just wondering, how do you get it? How do you get rid of it?
0: Like I said, this Court, he's silky smooth.
1: How do you get it?
0: I'd like
1: get rid
0: to
1: of
0: use
1: it.
0: Him. If I ever get arrested for anything and ironically go to court, I'd like to use him as expert testimony.
1: You will go to court to get the testimony then. So.
0: That's right. All right. You can get it easily. If somebody, shares a towel or something like or a comforter or blanket or something, gets messed up with, like, your roommates or something like that, and you get rid of it by getting that special shampoo,
1: there's
0: right?
1: There's Lindane and Quell and all kinds of stuff you can use now. So.
0: Yeah,
1: but
0: I'll tell you what.
1: You see the lice?
5: No. I haven't looked.
1: Okay, what are you experiencing?
5: Itching like hell.
1: Down there?
5: Yeah.
1: Right there.
5: Yeah.
1: And no rash.
5: No rash.
1: All right. That's probably that.
0: All right. And Drew.
1: Yeah.
0: Let me say this. I use crab shampoo on the pubes anyway.
1: Oh,
0: even
1: really?
0: Even though I don't have it. Yeah.
1: Just
0: I like it that much.
1: To keep it feeling fresh and clean.
0: Mm-hmm.
1: Yeah.
0: Mm-hmm.
1: That's nice. Well, after a hard night at the strip club like you have, Mr. Crawley.
0: You got to play it safe.
1: That's
0: yeah.
1: Right.
0: It leaves my pubes manageable. Soft and manageable.
1: Oh, my God.
0: Drew. You ever have flyaway pube?
1: Oh, sure. Who
0: doesn't? Yeah. Split pube ends?
1: Split, yes.
0: And by the way,
1: what
0: Drew,
1: happened to that? What happened to that?
0: What happened to split ends?
1: What happened to that?
0: I spent my entire young life hearing about split ends.
1: Yeah.
0: I heard about how to avoid them and what products.
1: Well, part of that was, Adam, we lived in a time when everybody had to have long hair. So you grew your hair unnaturally long until it split.
0: Oh, is that what happened?
1: Oh, yeah.
0: Yeah, yeah. A lot of discussion about split ends that I don't seem to hear anymore.
1: And that's because you cut it off now before that happens.
0: All right. Well, anyway, the Quell leaves my pubes soft and manageable.
1: Nice.
0: Okay, shall we take a break?
1: Let's do, please.
0: We'll be right back. Hey, everybody, Loveline. I'm Adam Carolla. That's Dr. Drew. Phone number 1-800-LOVE-191. I'm in Vegas. Drew is back in L.A. tonight. Hey, Drew.
1: Hmm.
0: Do you hear that last public service announcement we played?
1: No. Which one was it?
0: It was Malik Yobam.
1: Nice.
0: Singing about why kids shouldn't shoot each other.
1: Where have all the children gone? Is that that one?
0: No, this one's not too bad. It's a pretty decent PSA, you know. It's telling the kids not to shoot each other. I've heard it about 3,000 times.
1: Oh,
0: the only thing I noticed tonight is he was explaining that when he was 15,
1: that he was shot.
0: He was shot.
1: Yeah.
0: Yeah. Let me hear that. You got that, Anderson?
1: Not everyone else is as lucky as I am, right? Here it is.
0: No. I would do a little editing on this. I'll tell you where I'd work on it.
1: Right here, first of all.
0: Pick it up a little later in the song.
6: I play a cop on TV.
0: Right.
6: I wrote this song because I need to see things change. Kids are dying in our streets from violence.
0: I'm with him.
6: I know, because I was shot when I was 15.
0: Now listen.
6: I survived. But each day,
0: all right,
6: there are 10 kids
0: that don't. That's enough, Anderson. It's the part where he says he survived.
1: Yeah. No kidding.
0: See, I think we could conclude that from hearing the fact that he went on to have a successful acting career.
1: Yeah.
0: And that he didn't actually expire at 15.
1: Right.
0: Unless he'd cut the PSA at age like 14 and a half. But then how would he know he got shot?
6: I survived.
0: Yeah, we know you survived. You went on to make a crappy record.
6: I survived.
0: Yes, he did. Yeah, see, I would just edit that out.
1: I mean, that makes sense. Why
0: makes
1: not?
0: Sense.
1: Yeah.
0: I'm trying to streamline here, Drew, that's all.
1: That's good. You're always helpful, Adam.
0: Always thinking.
1: This is Robert, who's 23. Robert?
7: Yeah, hey, how's it going?
0: Hey, Robert.
7: Yeah.
1: What's up?
7: Lately, I've been prescribed Depakote, which is 1,000 milligrams I got to take a day.
1: Right.
7: I got to take naproxen for my knee.
1: Mm-hmm.
7: And I also got to take trazodone for sleep.
1: Which? Trazodone?
7: Yeah.
1: Okay.
7: Okay, like, lately my temper's been getting, like, really short. Like I get, like, upset easily, moody.
1: Well, that's like, what you're taking the Depakote for that, so
7: yeah.
1: Maybe you have a level check to make sure it's doing what
0: you
1: it's supposed
0: pansy.
1: To do.
0: What's that trazodone for,
1: trazodone's
0: Drew?
1: Trazodone's for sleep, basically.
7: Yeah.
1: But the Depakote is for...
7: Trazodone has bad side effects.
1: Well, it's actually pretty mild medicine, but Depakote has got some side effects, liver inflammation, and blood count problems, that sort of thing. But it is something that is necessary for a very serious illness called bipolarity or bipolar disorder.
7: Yeah.
1: And if you're becoming sort of hypomanic, then you get kind of irritable and your Depakote's not working, they may need to put you on something else. So this is George, 24.
8: Yeah.
1: Okay.
0: Yeah.
1: What's up, George?
8: How you guys doing?
1: We're good.
8: All right, you guys don't mind that I'm on speakerphone?
0: I do, yes.
9: Unacceptable.
8: I'm greatly sorry for that. Okay, here's the problem here. I have a girlfriend.
9: Unacceptable.
0: Hold on now. Do you have to be on speakerphone?
8: Well, I mean, it's kind of broken, but I mean, if you guys would prefer it, I can do it.
0: I put George on hold.
1: Okay.
0: Do we have to dedicate the first goddamn 20 minutes of his call to whether he shouldn't be on speakerphone or not?
1: Seems that way.
0: You know what I mean, George?
1: Yeah.
0: Let George rot on hold for about another 45 minutes, and then we'll get back and decide if he wants to be on speakerphone.
1: I will pick somebody who's been waiting a longer time. This is Chris, who's 16. Chris?
10: Hey, how you guys doing?
1: Good.
0: Good.
10: My question is, basically, I actually just turned 17 today. And
1: happy birthday.
10: I've been totally blind since birth, and I attend regular school. I attend, the mainstream classes, and I'm having a hard time hooking up with the ladies, you know. Like I ask them stuff, you know, like, if you want to exchange phone numbers, or, you know, can we get together after school? And they all.
0: And it turns out it's just a hat rack you're talking to, right?
10: Yeah.
0: Yeah, that's blind comedy, Drew.
1: I know. Chris doesn't appreciate it, though.
10: Yeah, I've heard that one before. Adam.
0: And by the way, it's not blind, it's seeing impaired.
10: Oh, I'm sorry. It's visually impaired.
0: Yeah, visually, sorry.
10: Yes.
0: Visually impaired.
10: Sure.
0: Sorry.
10: Yes.
0: Okay.
1: So girls don't respond, huh?
10: Yeah, and like, you know, my friend and I, we went to this dance last night. We were thinking, you know, okay, maybe we can hook up with some people, right?
1: Mm-hmm.
10: And, you know, they just kind of gave us the cold shoulder, and that's just the way it works. I just, you know, I can always sense they're kind of awkward around me. And so I'm not really sure what's going on. I mean, are they scared of me? Are they, you know, what's going on?
1: Hmm.
0: Well, you survived. That's the important part.
10: Right.
0: Wow, that's crazy. So you've been blind since birth.
10: Yeah, and they're not really sure why. It's like a genetic thing, because my little brother's blind, too. So.
1: Hmm, interesting.
0: And, you know, I always have questions for people who've been blind since birth, but then I always realize they're sort of crazy.
1: The questions?
10: You can ask if you want to.
0: Yeah.
1: He wants to know what you masturbate to. That's what his usual question is.
10: Oh, what do I beat off to?
0: Yeah, because...
10: Well, you know, it just depends on the night, you know. It varies from night to night.
0: Well, what do you picture?
10: Well, you picture, like, you know, a hot chick, and, you know, she's coming in there, she's, you know, ready for you. You know what I'm saying?
1: Isn't that interesting that the fundamentals remain for a male?
10: Right,
1: you know what I'm saying?
10: All the same.
0: Yeah, but I'm trying to figure out what a hot chick is for you. Do you know what I'm saying? I mean,
10: yeah.
0: you can't see Claudia Schiffer in your mind's eye.
10: No.
0: Do you know what I'm asking, Drew? And
1: he
0: maybe
1: knows
0: this
1: what
0: is like,
1: he knows what she would feel like and sound like.
10: I can know what she'd feel like, yeah. There you go.
0: He does? Have you felt a boob?
10: No. See, I can't get a girl to do that with, Adam.
0: But my question is, Drew and Chris, how do you picture a boob if you've never seen one and you've never felt one?
10: Well, I mean, I've felt like the models before, you know, like in health class.
0: Okay. Oh, yeah?
10: So you just kind of base it on that, you know.
1: All right.
0: Wow.
10: It's kind of hard to explain, you know.
0: Yeah. And is your sense of hearing and smell real acute?
10: Yeah, it's really well, yeah.
1: And he can sense when people are uncomfortable. You're saying girls that they're not sort of responsive.
10: Well, it's like the chick at the dance. She just kind of said, "See you later," and just kind of ran off. You know, and so I'm like, you know, I don't know.
0: Hmm. Well, we don't know if she ran off or just ran in place and made that sound. You know that sound that Deputy Dog makes when he runs. What?
10: You are lucky that you are my God.
0: Thank you. Yeah, she could just made that sound. I don't know. You know what, Chris? I know this this blind thing may suck, but in a certain way, it could be a better life.
1: It could work to your advantage, yeah.
0: I really think I would be happier if I was blind.
10: Why?
1: Well, you wouldn't be looking for any visual perfections. You'd be looking for sort of a real emotional connection and an experiential connection with another person. Just on that.
0: I really think the eyes of all the senses get us into the most trouble.
1: For men especially.
10: Really?
1: Yeah.
0: Yeah, it really does. I mean, whether you're talking about cars or women,
10: you look at them and then you base it on what they look like.
1: Mm-hmm, mm-hmm.
0: It's a long life of seeing stuff you want and not getting it.
10: Right. Okay.
0: Or getting horrible versions of it.
1: So right. The fact is when Chris does find somebody that he's close to and connects with, it'll be real.
0: Yeah.
1: And she'll be appreciative, and it'll come. It'll come with time.
0: All right, well, let's...
10: I talk to her aren't interested, you know, like, they just make up excuses. I can't figure out why that is.
1: Well, high school
0: age
1: people.
0: They're a little freaked out, and chicks are a little freaked out about high school guys even when they're, quote, normal. And things... I mean, here's the deal. We got to wrap this up. But,
1: yes,
0: Chris, you have this... this
1: impairment.
0: Impairment. And it's going to make certain things a little bit harder, and this is going to be one of them.
1: Yeah.
0: I mean, there's just no getting around that. But it doesn't mean it's not a death sentence.
1: I think it's just going to take things longer to get going for him. And once they do, he'll be fine. And he's a great guy.
0: I am in love with this, Chris.
1: I am, too. I'll fight. You want to fight about it?
0: I would like to lead him around somewhere.
1: Right.
0: I'm not sure
1: We got to go to break.
0: Okay. We'll be back. Yo ho ho! Woo! Love line! Yeah!
1: Now you're pushing.
0: Alright.
1: You're sober.
0: That's Drew.
1: It's
0: yeah,
1: better.
0: Yeah. Yeah. Yeah, it's good. I'm good. That's Dr. Drew. I'm Adam Carolla. It's the Love Line.
9: Drew? That's my bourbon.
1: Yep.
0: You got, what do we got coming up this week? Anybody good?
1: We have NoFX, Cake, Andrew WK.
0: Cake?
1: Yeah.
0: I miss those Cakesters.
1: I know. I haven't seen them in a long time.
0: That's a good band, that Cake.
1: Oh, Ann wants to chime in about some other stuff. What, Ann?
11: They're playing Coachella this weekend.
1: Okay.
0: The Cake is?
1: What's Coachella? Oh, Ann can't hear me.
0: Okay.
1: All right, good. What's Coachella?
12: What's Coachella, really?
1: Yeah.
12: It's like a modern-day Lollapalooza.
1: Okay, all right. There you
0: come on, Drew.
1: I'm not hip,
0: dude. Hip it up.
1: God, I got to get with it, man. All right, here we go. Ah, pretend it didn't happen.
12: It's down in beautiful India.
1: All right, got it. This is Anna, who's 18. Anna?
13: Hey, how's it going?
1: What's up?
0: Good.
13: I was just wondering, I've never really had a relationship. I'm not really interested in dating and stuff, and I'm out here. I'm an aspiring actress. I've done some modeling and stuff, and my father and my mother split up when I was one. My stepfather committed suicide when I was nine. My mom and my father have both had lots of relationships, always had a different boyfriend or girlfriend. And I was just wondering, like, what kind of an effect, could that be a factor in why I'm not really interested in dating or that sort of thing?
1: Let's think for a second.
13: What do you think?
1: Yeah. Yeah, I think so.
0: Wait a minute, Drew.
1: I don't know.
0: Maybe time for Drew's fantasy answer.
1: Oh, yes. Nice.
13: Let's hear it.
1: No, Anna.
0: Fantasy answer.
1: Okay. No, Anna, how dare you? What makes you think that your early experiences impact in any way upon your adult life? I mean, there's absolutely no evidence that...
13: That's kind of a... Like, I have everything together.
0: All right. Hold on. Drew, you see... Drew, now you know what it feels like, don't you?
1: Yes.
0: You're right in the middle of one of your bits, and some a-hole chimes in.
1: Hey, what's scary that she was about to engage me in an argument. I was like, well, what do you mean?
13: Yeah, totally. I'll fight with you. Watch out.
1: Hey, but I was giving you, Anna, a fantasy answer. You understand?
0: Fantasy answer. Fantasy answer.
1: Okay. Well, the fact is, yes.
13: You're having way too much fun.
1: Of course, unstable relationships can affect your ability to carry on in your adult life.
13: Uh-huh.
1: Doesn't mean you're sentenced to a life of solitude, but but it's gonna be difficult for you.
13: It's mostly something that I'm worried about, because lately it's been getting in the way of my acting, just because it's almost like I've been getting input that I seem kind of like shut down or cold, and that's something that I want to work on, because I don't want that to affect me professionally.
0: How's that? Where are you, out in LA?
13: Yeah, I'm in LA. Yeah, I've been here for like 3 months. I'm from Aspen, Colorado. And
0: now, do you not have sexual desires?
13: Oh, I do. I mean, I've had most of my earlier experiences, like, just kind of one-night stand, fling-type things. And I just, it's like once I get close to someone, like, I'll make friends with someone. It's like after that, I don't have any attraction. It's mostly I'm attracted to... destructive type relationship.
1: Right. You understand that the highly arousing, helpless experiences in childhood of people constantly abandoning you are things that you now form as attractions. Those things wire into your brain as something that after puberty becomes an attraction. People really don't know why this happens. They theorize that it's you trying to solve the experiences of your past. I'm not sure that it's even that teleologic. It's just you get wired by these traumas, and you compulsively, that's who you are. That physiologic imprint is left, and you look for somebody that fits with that imprint, and that's somebody who is abandoning.
13: So is there any way of reversing that, or at least working on that?
1: Because yeah, that's what therapy is. That's what it is.
13: So
0: yeah, and you know, your impulse to just not be in any relationship at all is probably a pretty good one at this stage.
1: Probably true.
0: You could do worse. And quick question, Anna. The type of meat, veal and venison.
13: Oh, don't even. I was listening earlier. Oh, I think it's maybe a baby lamb. Is that it?
1: Fantasy answer.
13: I may be blonde, but I know that at least, yeah.
0: All right, baby. Good times.
13: Well, good talking to you guys.
1: All right, good luck.
0: Take care.
13: Fun. Thank you.
1: Bye-bye.
13: Good night.
0: This is why you have to stay away from these actresses, Drew.
1: I see. Heather, 15.
14: Hi. I was thinking about getting my nipples pierced.
1: Yeah.
14: But I heard it was the most, like, painful part on your body to get pierced. Is that true?
1: Well, how much more painful does it have to be than what you might imagine it is? You know what I'm saying? That
15: ouch!
1: The idea. How about somebody pinches your nipple? Does that feel good?
15: Not really.
1: Okay, somebody's going to put a spear through it.
15: But it goes away. Like, the pain goes away. It doesn't always.
0: Yeah, well, you know, when you stop get your pinching. Arm amputated, it goes away, too.
1: Right.
0: Fantasy answer.
1: There we go. I think there are more painful piercings, but none of them feel good.
15: That's not true.
0: Right, but I think
1: Heather's... Whoa. What's not
0: what?
1: True?
15: Well, like, if you get your cartilage pierced, you like pain, it feels good. Like, it doesn't hurt, but it...
0: Yeah. Right. I was about to say that. I think what? Doing your earlobes is not too bad.
1: Well, doesn't feel good.
15: Well, your belly button doesn't hurt.
0: Do you like pain, Heather?
15: Not really, but...
0: What do you have pierced so far?
15: I can... my belly button and most of my ears.
1: Most okay. of your ears. How many ears do you have?
15: Well, most of, like my cartilage and stuff.
0: Mm-hmm. Hey, Heather.
15: Hey, what?
0: Let me try to talk you out of this nipple piercing. As a sane heterosexual male, I don't enjoy it.
1: Which she may not be interested in that, though. Sane males.
0: Oh. Well, you don't know who's sane and who isn't sane, though, Heather, so you got to be careful. But like I said, representing male heterosexuality, I don't enjoy it, neither do any of my buddies. It freaks us out a little bit. It's not a deal breaker, but it certainly doesn't help.
15: Why does it freak you out?
0: It makes us think that there's something wrong with you emotionally. Do you know what I'm saying?
15: Kind
0: of. Yeah. I mean, people do that all the time. You see somebody. Now, in your case, if you saw some guy in like a members only jacket with his trousers hiked up too high, you'd think there was something wrong with him, right?
15: Probably, but see, I like guys that have their nipple pierced.
1: Yeah, but you do. Listen carefully to what Adam's
0: saying.
1: But
0: you got something wrong with you. I mean, you're not right.
1: But you wouldn't like guys in a button-down and a blue blazer. You'd think there's something wrong with him.
15: Probably.
0: This is basically the equivalent to that, except for you're in the minority. Drew, I don't think we're going to be able to explain
1: it. No.
0: Quick question. Veal. What kind of meat is that, Heather?
15: Isn't it like... I thought a lamb or like cat or something, huh?
1: Cat. Very nice. Very
0: all
1: nice.
0: Right.
1: Why don't you try venison?
0: And venison?
15: I have no idea.
1: Just a guess. Just a
0: right.
1: guess.
0: You want to give us a venison guess?
15: No, not really.
1: Okay.
0: You got to give us a guess. Go ahead.
15: Lamb.
1: Lamb. Okay.
0: All right. Not bad.
1: Veal is lamb.
0: So,
1: venison is lamb.
0: Heather, are you okay, baby? Life doesn't sound like it's going great for you.
1: But now when people see nipple piercings, they're going to think about Heather's answers to those questions. And you know what I'm saying?
0: All right. I would like to see Heather do a little better in school and stop poking holes in herself.
1: That's right. Jeff, 25.
0: That's serious. That's acting out. Listen, when your kid is on his 25th body hole...
1: Before it's legal, 15.
0: Yeah.
1: All right. Jeff.
16: Yes.
1: What's up?
16: Oh, well, I have a question. After doing severe cocaine abuse, you got the hole burn through your septum, the very cavernous nasal cavities.
1: Mm-hmm.
16: Assuming I quit, how long does it take for that to heal up?
1: That is permanent.
16: Permanent?
1: Yep.
16: So I'll have like a constant runny nose for life.
1: Well, the chronic sinusitis will get better, but some of the inflammation and some of the dysfunction of having a perforated septum, that's permanent. That septum does not repair.
16: Okay.
1: All right.
0: What? How does that work, Drew? How does the coke do that?
1: Cocaine.
16: The acetone.
1: No. Cocaine was originally a vasoconstrictor. One of the reasons it was used as an anesthetic is it could be put up on the surface of the gum or the nose, and it would cause blood vessels to constrict to the point that it not only would it cause pain control, but it would also control bleeding. Now,
0: it just cuts it off and dies.
1: It
0: huh?
1: cuts it off and dies. And so after months and months or years and years of putting that stuff on this thin mucous membrane, it just dies off and dissolves. And that's the end of it.
0: And so what actually happens? I mean, what is going on inside your nose?
1: The septum, the part that separates the two nostrils,
0: right.
1: just slowly dissolves away.
0: But you couldn't tell by looking at the person, could you?
1: No, if you looked up their nose, you would notice it. That's for sure.
0: And it just sounds more efficient to me.
1: Having one big cavity.
0: Yeah.
1: Yeah, it doesn't feel so hot though. It always seems kind of inflamed and
0: feels weird.
1: Yeah.
0: Yeah. I don't know. To me, it just seems like, you know, you put a scoop on the hood of your car and got a little more, positive airflow in there.
1: I know for you, Adam, whenever there's two and there's a potential of just one, it seems that much easier, so let's just go for one.
0: Right. Like, why pick both nostrils when I'm driving when I could just pick the one?
1: There you go.
0: And take care of the entire nose.
1: Here is Kristen, who's 19. Kristen?
17: Hello?
1: What can we do for
0: What's
1: you?
0: What's up?
17: I was wondering, how come sometimes, like, when you take a dump, like, some of it will sink and some of it will float?
0: It's interesting.
1: Yes.
0: The ones that sink are witches. No. The ones that float are witches, and the ones that sink are mortals. Right, Drew?
1: Is that
0: how it works?
1: That's right. And the ones that float, you must burn at the cross.
0: That's right.
1: Because they're witches.
0: Right. Drew,
17: why is it? I just want it to all do the same thing.
1: Well, it probably has something to do with the density and the fat content.
17: The fat? Mm-hmm.
1: Fat, yes. Fat, not all fat is absorbed. Some of it gets through. And
17: so
1: fat
17: which
1: floats.
17: One's sink and which one's float?
1: The more dense, less fat sink. The less dense, more fat float.
17: So what happens if you have both in there?
1: At one sitting, so to speak?
17: Yeah.
1: Very
0: well, you got
1: talented.
0: A real dilemma. You got a serious dilemma then.
1: You've got to decide.
0: Because you can only save one, right, Drew?
1: That's right.
0: This is it's a dilemma. It's like if both your children fell in a lake and they were drowning. You could only save one because I look at my bowel movements as my children.
1: It's Sophie's choice. Kristen, why are you asking this?
17: Well, because
0: her boyfriend told her to.
17: No.
1: Why?
17: Huh?
1: Why?
17: Well, because I was just wondering, like, in my science class, my teacher actually was, like, making a joke, and he said that if it stinks, you have cancer, but I think he was making fun of me, so I was just wondering if it was true.
1: He's making fun of you.
17: No, he wasn't.
0: Hold on, speaking of stink, I smell junior college here.
17: No.
1: Don't you have two questions for her?
0: Yeah. Veal and venison, what kind of meat is that?
17: Veal's baby cow.
1: Oh!
17: Right?
0: Venice, yes, and venison.
17: Venice is in Italy.
0: Write that down. Venice is in Italy. Thank you.
17: Okay.
18: Drew just spit coffee out of his nose all over the board, Adam.
0: Drew, did coffee come out of your nose?
1: Yes. Oh, my God.
18: It's all over his shirt.
1: Oh, my God. Oh, that was the best answer of the night.
0: Yeah.
1: I love that. Venice is in Italy.
0: I'll tell you, Drew, let me tell you something from doing this show. It takes all kinds.
1: It does, sir. It does. Thank you for enlightening me as such.
0: Whew. Are you all right?
1: Huh? They're yelling at me. What?
0: Drew, did any get on your ascot or sport coat?
1: They're yelling at me to pick. I must be. It looks like a total mess. They're yelling at me to get Kleenex and stuff. All right. Let's move on. Here we go.
0: All right.
1: This is Jenna, who's 15.
19: Hello.
1: Hi, Jenna.
19: Hi, I had a question.
1: That's good?
19: Hello?
1: What's going on in the background there?
19: Oh, it's my sister. Anyways, I had a question. I'm 15, and I still haven't had a period. Should I get worried? My mom tells me that it's, like, until 16, but...
1: Yeah, it's 16 is when you really...
19: But I'm almost going to be 16.
1: Well, why not look into it? It is a little late. It can be normal, but there are things that can either cause you not to initiate the cycling process or to delay it, or there could even be a more serious problem. But it's something worth looking into. It's probably nothing, but why not? I think you're right in being one to have it looked into.
19: Okay.
1: Okay?
19: Okay, thank you.
1: All right.
19: Okay, bye.
0: Good times, baby.
1: Good times. Venison is in Italy. Wow.
0: What the?
1: I can't get over it. Well, yeah. What?
0: I was wondering what her little sister was doing
1: you
0: up
1: want to
0: at
1: ask
0: this
1: her?
0: Hour.
1: Hold on. Jenna? Yeah. Jenna? Hey, Jenna?
0: She's gone.
1: All right. This is Cole, 18. Cole.
0: Cole.
20: I can't hardly hear what you're saying.
1: Well, we're here. What's up?
20: Okay. How you doing? Is this
0: all right? Let's. Don't waste our time. What's your question?
20: Okay. I'm like, I got this problem. I had sex, well, not a whole lot of times, but a few times, and I can't get off ever.
1: During intercourse?
20: During intercourse.
1: Same woman? Same girl?
20: Well, two different girls.
1: Three different girls. And have these been comfortable relationships?
20: Oh, yeah. Yeah, definitely.
0: How many times have you had sex with these two girls?
20: Well, with the first one, like, 7 times, but that was, like, all in one night.
1: Oh, boy.
0: Whoa. Sheesh. Remember those days, Drew?
1: Oh, yeah. No, actually, no.
0: Me neither. Yeah, and then what was the other one?
20: Oh, the other one, it's been for the past 3 or 4 months. She's my supervisor at work, and it's been for the past 3 months, well, pretty much, like, at least, like, 3 or 4 times a week.
1: And still not able to orgasm once.
20: No. I mean, she does all the time, but not me. No.
1: Are you on any medication?
20: No medication.
0: Huh. How about through oral sex?
20: No, oral sex doesn't work either.
1: Huh.
0: All right. Let me ask you some questions, young Cole.
20: Okay.
0: Do you masturbate?
20: Oh, yeah.
0: Mm-hmm.
20: Yeah, and, that's probably the problem.
1: How often are you doing that?
20: I can get off with hand jobs. It's no problem.
1: How often
0: you can?
1: Yeah.
0: Interesting.
20: I mean, they still have to go quite a while, but I can.
1: How often are you masturbating?
20: I don't know, like once or twice, like every, like once a day usually.
1: All right, why don't you hold off for a couple of days and see if maybe that helps you out a little
20: bit? I've tried that.
1: How long
20: a while back.
1: How long did you make it?
20: Like 3 days.
1: All right.
0: Yeah, that's a pretty good run for 18. But here's my question. What position do you masturbate in?
20: Just laying down.
0: Laying on your back?
20: Yeah.
0: Yeah. And I think your best shot at an orgasm is with her on top and you on your back.
20: Well, we've tried that before. I mean, I was there last night or this morning.
0: Right.
1: Trying that.
20: But, I mean, it's not happening.
0: Hmm. Well, but the hand will work. Her hand will work on you.
20: Yeah, yeah.
1: How about getting it to the point where you're just about there with the hand and then...
20: Oh, that works. That's all right. Good. I mean, but no, I'd never done that and then went inside her. It was all oral after that.
0: Oh, nice.
20: Yeah, that's
0: my boy. Yeah, well, you're getting closer.
1: Getting warmer.
0: Yeah. I would... let me ask you another question.
20: Okay.

0: you, Drew.
1: All right.
0: Here's the deal.
2: Okay.
0: You beat off on your back with the dry hand.
2: Uh-huh.
0: And then you enter the moist and inviting environment.
2: So what I need is lube.
0: Of a vagina. Now, just shut up. Listen to me. Listen to me. I would use copious amounts of lube when I beat off and get my penis used to the moist environment
1: mm-hmm.
0: because the hand works.
1: Mm-hmm.
0: Does it not?
1: That's, yeah. I think
0: and her hand works.
1: Yeah.
0: So she's essentially, he can have an orgasm when she simulates him. But he's going for dry runs. Yeah. He needs to use lube.
1: As you've always said, it's good, but it's not the real thing.
0: Sex?
1: Yeah.
0: Oh, yeah. Yeah. Yeah. Drew, I think this lube thing is going to work.
1: No, I think it's possible. I think that kind of chicanery for his penis is the way to go, Adam. I agree.
0: It's the way to go with anything. Lube. That's the answer to all life's riddles.
1: Venice is in Italy. Okay, we got to take a break.
0: All right.
1: When we come back, we're going to finally get back to poor old George, who you've kept in purgatory since about half an hour. Oh, 40 minutes, just like you promised.
0: All right, we'll be back after this. Hey, everybody, it's Loveline. I'm Adam, that's Dr. Drew. I'm in Vegas tonight. I'm going to be back tomorrow night. And until then, we're going to speak to, who are we going to speak to?
1: And we'll have NoFX in here tomorrow night. We're talking to George again, 24.
0: Good times.
3: All right, how you guys doing?
1: Hey, George.
0: What's happening, George?
3: Nothing much. How are you doing, Adam?
0: Good.
3: You up any or are you down?
0: Oh, you know what? I've not gambled yet on this trip.
3: You are lying.
0: I have not.
3: Really?
0: I've gambled with my health.
3: Well, that's obvious. What casino are you staying at?
1: Hang on one second, George. You'll remember George is the guy that was on his speakerphone.
0: Okay. Okay.
1: And he wanted to engage you in discussions about that before?
0: Right.
1: Yeah.
0: Now he wants to know what casino I'm at.
1: Okay. Ready?
0: What does George say? What's the screen say his problem is?
1: It says, is in a rocky relationship, wants to end it, but not be a jerk.
0: All right. Well, he's got the being a jerk part down.
1: Mm-hmm, mm-hmm.
4: You are an asshole.
0: All right, well, let's get back to George and address his problem.
1: Okay. And here we go. George.
0: George?
3: Yes.
1: All right.
0: We'd like to address your problem.
3: Okay.
0: All right, so state your problem, please.
3: Well, I have this girlfriend, and I like her. She's really nice, but she's kind of neurotic and kind of like, how can I say it in a nutshell? Crazy.
0: Mm-hmm.
3: Just, like, we'll get in arguments, and she just assumes the worst, and we get into fights, and, like, I don't, you know, I was raised, you don't lay a hand on a girl, but let me tell you, this girl beats the crap out of me, and it takes everything I have not to, you know, touch her, push her to do anything, you know, I just kind of, you know, like, walk away, you know, but she just comes at me swinging, and I don't know really how to, like, get out of it without her beating the living crap out of me, and I figured,
0: well,
3: you know.
0: Do you live with her?
3: No.
1: So
3: we've just been dating for, like, a couple of years. So it's like, you know, we kind of know about each other. You know, we kind of don't want to break up, you know, that whole scheme of stuff.
0: Okay. I got a plan. Drew?
1: I'm listening.
0: What do you think about this, Drew? We've never really talked about this, but when you're not living with someone and you're dating them, you know, Drew, you've been dumped on many a time.
1: Of course.
0: As I have.
1: Of course.
0: As I have. And imagine that now. Somebody dumping us. Oh, man. Takes all kinds. Okay. What about this? Whenever I was getting dumped, here's how it would work. It was like I would say I'd give a call, and they wouldn't call back. And it'd take like 2 days, and then I'd call them again.
1: Right.
0: And I'd say, like,
1: hey, what's
0: how about
1: that?
0: We get together Saturday? And they'd be like, call me Saturday afternoon because I just want to make sure. And then you'd call, and they wouldn't be home. And then, like, they'd call you Sunday and go, like, oh, yeah, sorry. The point is before the actual dumping went down for the 2 or 3 weeks leading into it,
1: mm-hmm.
0: you had a pretty good idea what was going on.
1: Right.
0: Now, what about that? You know, what about that plan?
3: Hmm.
0: I mean, how many times a week do you guys see each other?
3: Probably about 4, maybe 5. I mean, we see each other pretty good amount. I mean, like, if we get in an argument, you know, and I don't want to see her, like, I'll leave, I'll go home, and I'll, you know, I'll be sitting there hanging out, and, like, I'll look out my window, and sure enough, she's, like, parked out in front of my house.
1: Well, this is a disturbed person you're dealing with.
3: Yeah, see what I'm saying? So it's like, it's kind of like, I mean, I don't want to be a

0: I care for the girl a lot, but, you know, I don't want to, you know, end up finding, you know, that she ends up killing herself, you know, because something that, like, I did, or, you know, if she has problems, you know, she hasn't addressed them.
1: Well,
0: you know?
1: What are you going to do? Are you going to stay with her forever because of these fears?
0: No, I mean, I would, like, I'd actually, you know, like to find her a new boyfriend, so it kind of, you know, pushes the blame off me.
1: It doesn't
0: work
1: like that.
0: Oh, I know, I wish everything did, you know.
2: But this is, this could be like a bad Julia Roberts movie. The boyfriend should be gay.
1: Right.
2: But he's really good looking.
1: Oh, maybe
2: she doesn't find out he's gay, and then you fall in love with him.
1: Maybe that's his out.
2: Blowing a guy?
1: No. Well, look, George, I think Adam is right. Starting to avoid her, start to wind this thing down a little bit.
0: Oh, I've tried. She will hunt me down.
1: And if she gets violent, you report it. You've got to bring consequence to bear on people to do this.
0: Okay.
2: Well, here's the thing, George. Let me give one of my famous car analogies.
0: Please give it to me. I need to hear it right now.
2: What you're going to be attempting to do is jump out of a moving vehicle after you've been carjacked.
0: Okay.
2: And you're going to get some bumps and bruises.
0: Okay.
2: But what you need to do in the next couple of weeks is see if you could slow the car down from 70 to about 20, 25.
1: Right.
2: So that you don't have any compound fractures. You just take a few rolls.
1: No head injuries.
0: We're moving at about 115 miles an hour as is right now. So, I mean, I'm lucky if I can just get out being paraplegic, you know?
2: Well, you need to work it. You need to start working the speed of the relationship down in the next couple of weeks to about 45 miles an hour.
1: Yeah.
2: And that's when you make your jump.
0: Okay.
1: Yeah.
0: No.
2: That's about it. All right, get rid of George. I've heard enough of him.
1: Okay. This is Miriam, 20.
3: Hey, how you doing?
1: We're good.
3: It's Marianne.
1: Marianne.
3: Mm-hmm.
1: Well, the reason they couldn't hear your name is because the television is so loud in the background.
3: Oh, I'm sorry. Sorry, I was just watching Sunday Night Heat on, you know, another local television station.
1: Adam? No attempt to turn it down, no?
3: I did.
1: Okay.
3: How you doing?
1: Adam?
2: All right, you need to put Marianne on hold.
1: Yeah.
2: How long was she on hold for?
1: Just 10 minutes, nothing.
2: Okay. She needs to be on hold for about 20 more minutes.
1: Yeah, easy.
2: All right. Now, she turns it down so that we can just kind of hear it in the background. I mean, listen, here's the deal. You're sitting in your living room, the TV is on, and you're on hold. And you don't want to just sit there, so you turn the TV up, and you want to sort of distract yourself while you're on hold. That I understand fully. Then you're on the air, so you would think, well, I no longer have any use for the sound part of the TV since I'm having a conversation on a national radio show, so I could just go ahead and turn it down. But you now turn it down to the point where I can still kind of pay attention to what's going on Sunday Night Nitro.
1: Right. Right.
2: Which I think is like a wrestling program.
1: Right.
2: Which if ever a show where you didn't need sound, wouldn't that be it?
1: Yep.
2: Okay.
1: Okay. Here's Jeremy, who's 16.
4: Hey, how's it going?
1: What's up?
2: What's up?
4: Well, my girlfriend, my question is if I should stay with my girlfriend or not. Most of her friends are guys, and recently she's been giving me excuses why she doesn't want to hang out with me, and she's been hanging out with other guys.
1: All right, well, this is not about whether or not you should break up. She's breaking up with you. So don't put yourself through any more misery. Just get out of there.
4: All right,
1: Anna, do you agree?
2: Oh, yeah. I've done this one a couple of times, too, Drew. I bet you have. That one where you break up with somebody who's essentially breaking up with you.
1: Right.
2: Like, remember I just gave George that slow it down over the next couple of weeks?
1: Yeah.
2: You know, once in a while someone does that to you, and so you say, well, I'm going to save some face. I'm going to break up with them.
1: Right.
2: Because basically I can see what's coming, but it's never very satisfying, is it?
1: You expect some satisfaction, like you're going to inflict something on them. No, they're relieved. They're grateful.
2: That's what they've been doing.
1: Right,
2: you just did the hard part. As a matter of fact, they don't have to play the heavy because you broke up with them.
1: And sometimes they make it even more ungratifying. Like, well, what do you think I'm up to?
2: But it's always funny. It always stings a little bit when they don't fight with you.
1: Right.
2: Where you go, listen, I've been doing some thinking. I'm not sure where this is going, but, you know, I'm just telling you, for me, I'm thinking. But you always leave it a little open. You go, I think we're going to have to break up, and unless you're willing to change. And they go, yeah, I think you're right. And you're like, well, don't you want to think about it a little bit? No. I think you got a point. I mean, if you want to break up, we need to break up. And you're like, well, I'm not saying we need to. I'm just saying I wanted to break up because, and then you end up backpedaling, making an ass of yourself.
1: You're missing a key ingredient, too. It's like, yeah, I think you're right. See ya. Off they go.
2: Yeah. We got another date in about 15 minutes.
1: Oh, my God. Here's Elizabeth, 17.
5: Hi. I kind of have a little problem.
1: All right.
5: Okay. I have two problems.
1: Two problems. Okay.
5: Yeah. One is
1: veal or okay.
5: One is it smells like it doesn't smell too fresh down there.
1: Okay.
5: And I don't know what to do about it.
1: Are you sexually active?
5: Yeah.
1: All right, so that's an infection, and it's typically just a vaginal infection, but sometimes more serious kinds of STDs can create an odor too.
5: I don't think it's an STD.
1: Why not?
5: Because I've only been sexually active with two guys.
1: Well,
5: the first one I know for a fact. He doesn't have anything. And the second one, I've been with him for some time, and it's been smelling kind of like that for a while now before I got with him.
1: Yeah, so it came from the first guy, probably.
5: No. I know for a fact he didn't have anything.
1: How could you know that?
5: Because he got out of prison.
1: But why would a guy in prison, a prisoner, why would he have an STD, for goodness sake?
2: You know, hold on, Drew. I'll tell you why. First off, it takes all kinds. But secondly, this is what I really love about this show, because how old, Elizabeth, what are you, 16?
1: 17.
2: 17 years old. I was completely prepared for, he was a virgin. He's a year younger than I am. And I've known his parents. They're, you know, he's Mormon.
1: Yeah.
2: He's Jehovah's Witness. But I was completely caught off guard with the prison line. And it's a much more entertaining answer than virgin would have been.
6: Get on your knees. Come back.
5: He says, because he showed me this little thing, this card that he got out of prison that shows like he's like clean and everything.
1: Elizabeth, right. That is, please.
2: Buddy of his made it up at the print shop.
1: Yeah, please.
5: I've been tested since then also, so.
1: How were you tested?
5: A doctor's office.
1: What did they do?
5: They stuck this stuff up me, this thing.
1: You had a speculum exam? You had a pelvic exam?
5: I don't know what exactly it was called, but my mom, she ordered it done, so.
2: All right, hold on. Put Elizabeth on hold for a second, Drew.
1: Hoo-wee. All right.
2: A little state-to-state gambling here since I am in Nevada.
1: Yeah.
2: I'm going to ask the veal and venison question to Elizabeth.
1: 0-2. Is that the bet?
2: 0-2?
1: Is that what we're going to bet on whether she can come up with this or not?
2: What are the odds on... The odds on veal are about...
1: 50-50.
2: About 50-50,
1: yeah.
2: Right?
1: Yeah. Venison,
2: astronomical?
1: 100-1, yeah.
2: 100-1?
1: Yeah.
2: Okay, Drew.
1: Yeah.
2: I'll put $1 up against your 100 on the venison?
1: No, I don't think she's going to get it.
2: That's what I'm saying.
1: Oh, so...
2: I give you $1 if she gets venison, and you give me 100.
1: No. Wait a minute.
2: If she doesn't get
1: venison... Let's just find out if she gets it or not. Forget the bait.
2: Of course.
1: Elizabeth.
5: Yeah?
1: Go ahead, Adam.
2: Veal.
5: What do you mean?
2: What kind of animal is that?
5: Lamb.
1: There you go. Okay.
2: All right.
1: Uh-huh.
2: Now...
5: Yeah.
2: Now, venison.
5: What?
2: Venison.
5: Fish.
1: Oh, I should have taken that bet. We were right on the 0-2, right? We
2: got all right. All right. And quick question on the venison. Salt water or fresh water?
5: Salt water.
1: Okay, yeah.
2: All right.
1: Well,
2: all right, now listen, Elizabeth.
1: Yeah.
2: I don't like you dating these inmates. You understand?
5: Mm-hmm.
2: I worry about you a little bit, baby.
5: Another thing is like there were periods of time before I even got sexually active where I really smelled bad.
1: That's right, and some people that is normal. For other people, it is an abnormal growth of bacteria or some protozoans, and it should be thought of as an infection. And it's something that is treatable. You should talk to a doctor about it. There's creams they can give you that you can insert in there that tends to take care of that. And
2: okay,
1: it also, these things can be sexually transmitted, for sure. So,
2: Drew?
1: Yeah.
2: Quick question.
1: Yeah.
2: What, more odds, what are the odds that someone who thinks veal is lamb is going to know what protozoans are? Do you think there's a human being that, that is currently on this planet that could explain what protozoa is, but it does not know the difference between lamb and veal?
1: Okay, okay.
2: Okay.
1: Point taken.
2: Touché.
1: Yeah.
2: Thank
1: touché.
2: You. Okay, baby, take care of yourself, and what should she do, Drew?
1: She should get
2: go,
1: back here to the doctor.
2: Down?
1: It's good that she's, her mom has appropriately taken her in to be checked out, especially since she's sexually active. And when there's a change like that, if you get abnormal discharge or smell, it's something to get checked out, because usually that is an infection. Even if it's just a vaginal infection, it's something that's worth getting treated.
2: Okay, but the guy had a card from the warden that said he was good to go.
1: That's right. Fresh as a daisy.
2: All right. Where are we going to now?
1: We're going to break.
2: Okay. All right. We'll take a quick break. We'll be back after this. Hey, everybody. Loveline. I'm Adam. That's Dr. Drew. I'm in Las Vegas tonight. I'll be back tomorrow night with NoFX. Yes. Kate coming in later this week. So all good. Hey, Drew.
1: Yep.
2: I had a little... had a little idea about toilet seats while I was in the bathroom.
1: another insightful genius?
2: Yes. That was smooth, Drew.
1: I know.
2: Yeah, I got a little breakthrough over there, which is, you know, when you come in and the toilet seat is down, first off, always spells trouble in the public restroom.
1: Yes.
2: When there's no urinal.
1: Right.
2: That seat's down.
1: Yes.
2: I mean, someone was in there squatting.
1: Right.
2: Trying to float or sink one of those logs.
1: Well, you have two choices. Either they were sitting on it or peeing on it.
2: Right.
1: There's no in between.
2: So, because I was brought up in a very, very evolved environment, I always lift the seat up before I take the leak.
1: Mm-hmm.
2: And it strikes me that why should I have to put my hands underneath the filthy toilet seat?
1: Way to pull
2: it. All they would need, what's that?
1: A pulley.
2: No,
1: pulley system,
2: Drew.
1: Lift it up?
2: No.
1: No.
2: No, that's too crazy.
1: All
2: you would need on a public toilet seat is just a little ear, just a little tab toward the front of the seat, let's say on the left side.
1: Yeah.
2: Just a little tab, a little something you could grab, a little something to entice you to lift the seat up.
1: Or how about, you know, like they have those little foot things you can push on for trash lids? How about
2: yeah.
1: A little foot pedal, just a pedal.
2: But Drew,
1: yeah.
2: What you're saying is right, except for we're talking about adding an extra 20% to the cost or even more.
1: To $100 million.
2: And
1: one more
2: thing just to break and screw up.
1: You're right.
2: But here's what I'm saying. Here's what I'm saying, Drew. I know human beings, and I know that most guys, when they're at a club or they're at a movie theater or a concert or whatever, they'll whiz all over the toilet seat simply because they don't want to reach down and touch a soiled toilet seat and lift it up. And
1: you
2: have to put your fingers underneath the toilet seat and also risk making contact with the bowl.
1: And just think, if you have a little tab sticking out, you can kick it with your foot.
2: Here's all I'm saying. I'm talking about a tab the size of a guitar pick, basically,
1: that's
2: just molded into the toilet. I mean, how much extra would that cost in far as manufacturing goes?
1: Okay, good point.
2: A nickel, a quarter? Drew?
1: A quarter.
2: Is this genius? I bet it would lift. I bet people would lift the toilet seat 80% more of the time if that tab was there.
1: You're right.
7: Somebody would sit down on it and cut their leg and sue.
1: Oh, there you go.
2: No, they wouldn't sit down on it and cut their leg and sue, because it would be smooth, it would be rounded off, and it would be on the outside edge. It wouldn't be sticking up.
1: Right, right. Here we go. This is Chris.
2: All right, again,
1: genius.
2: The genius.
1: Genius.
2: Yeah. And, well, Anderson, what do? Go home at night and try to poke holes in my ideas?
7: Is that what you do? I'm just questioning.
2: Yeah. Well, question your questioning.
1: This is Chris with 19.
8: Hi. I had two quick questions.
1: Yeah.
8: One is, I'm a long time listener, first time caller. I was wondering, whatever happened to Booby Land or Booby World?
1: Boobville.
2: Listen, it's the same thing that happens to every one of my ideas.
1: Whatever happened to the tab on the toilet seat?
2: Yeah. I'm telling you, that's genius, that tab on the toilet seat. Jesus, I got to get out of this business. I got to help the world.
1: All right, Chris, what else?
8: Okay, I was also wondering, I have a hard time that saying nice guys finish last. A lot of the girls I like and I end up flirting with end up wanting to be friends. And I was wondering how I could avoid that.
1: At 19, are all of these other 19-year-old women you're interested in?
8: Yeah.
1: So,
8: you know, maybe a year or two younger, a year or two older.
1: Yeah. At that age, wouldn't you say, Adam, they're interested in guys that are nice, but are also like Kurt Cobain? You know what I'm saying?
2: Yeah. Dead?
1: No, oh. I mean, like, also sort of, you know, not antisocial, but independent and brooding and alpha male types. And they want to convert somebody from sort of a that type into the nice guy type, which is not two different guys.
2: Let me tell you something. As a male, and Drew, you know, I think you would agree with this. If you're a male who's a nice guy and treats women right, who's 19 years old, unless you're exceptionally handsome, you're going to have a tough time getting laid.
1: Yeah, probably.
2: Right?
1: Yeah.
2: I mean, once in a while, one of those nice guys just happens to be strikingly handsome.
1: Yeah.
2: And that's enough.
1: Yeah.
2: But anything short of that, even just sort of nice looking, will not cut it.
1: Yeah.
2: Hey, Drew, let me ask you this.
1: Yeah.
2: Hypothetical. I think you know where I'm going. The tab on the toilet. No. 19.
1: Veal or venison,
2: At age 19, don't you agree that a guy who's much less attractive yet has a ton of bravado and attitude would get laid twice as much as a 19-year-old guy who would be considered an attractive guy, not hot, not supermodel good-looking, just sort of an attractive, nice-looking guy who was Mr. Nice Guy?
1: Yes, who was, yes. Now, he would be seen as sort of weak and too easy, too available. But right. Ultimately, the women do want guys that are nice, ultimately.
8: Can I say one last thing?
1: And listen to this, Chris. And what they really mean when they say nice guys finish last, they're not so much talking about nice guys. They're talking about guys who are sort of not really able to be present emotionally in a relationship. If you're taking someone out and your basic way of operating in the relationship is, well, what do you want to do? What do you want to do? I don't know. What do you want to do? If you're not really putting a piece of yourself into that relationship or that date, they're not going to be attracted to you. And so the guys that are sort of have more bravado or sort of at least perceived as being more themselves, being more available, and yet in reality they're unavailable. Chris, what's that?
8: Oh,
1: he didn't hear a word I said. That's great.
8: Yeah, I did, actually. I was breathing it all in.
1: All right.
8: Thanks. Veal is baby cow, venison's deer meat.
1: Hey,
8: and I know that
1: because
8: Brad Pitt and Fight Club talked about it, and I looked it up.
1: Okay.
2: All right there, buddy.
8: Have a great night, guys.
1: All right, Chris.
2: Good times, good times.
1: You'll have your day in about 10 years.
2: Yeah.
1: Don't you think?
2: You know, this toilet tab wouldn't have to be much bigger than like half a silver dollar, just right on the side there. And I'd put lines in it so it was a no-slip grip sort of surface, and I'd make it at a little angle so that if some urine got on it, it didn't rest on it.
1: Nice.
2: Do you know what I'm saying?
1: I hear you. Jason is 23.
9: Ouch!
10: Yeah. We had a couple strippers at my friend's bachelor party last night. And they're doing different things to different guys, but what she did to me was she positioned her vagina over my mouth and poured beer over stomach, over vagina into my mouth. She called it a beer shot. I was wondering if any way to get STD that way.
2: You, by the way, Jason, this happened to a dear friend of mine. And she started off with the beer shot and finished with something called the mudslide.
1: No.
2: Yes.
1: Oh, no.
2: Just use your imagination.
1: Oh.
2: It was a disaster.
1: No.
2: A disaster.
1: Oh, my God.
2: Yes. It did not float. I'll tell you that right now, Drew.
1: Okay.
2: He's still in therapy.
1: I hope so.
2: Yeah.
1: Can you get things? Well, not any of the traditional STDs, I suppose.
2: Hey, Jason.
10: Yeah.
2: Were both the strippers hot, or was one hot and one skanky?
10: They're a lot more impressive on the internet, but no, they were both pretty nasty.
2: Oh, you know what's funny? You go to those bachelor parties, and one of them will be hot, one will be skanky. You have your choice. One hot, one skanky, or both skanky.
10: They had a fatty gram, too.
2: That's really how it goes.
1: A what?
2: And
10: a fatty gram, a third stripper who was obese that came in first.
2: Oh, yeah. Look, there's no. Drew, answer me this. Why is there so much novelty in the sexual world?
1: I don't know.
2: Do we really need it? Is there a place for it?
1: I don't know.
2: Okay, here's what I'm saying. The skanky one pulls you up in front of your 14 drunken friends and wants to do something with you, and you have to oblige, otherwise you'll be stoned to death by your 14 friends. You know what I mean? But it's like you just want to run out of the place screaming. Next thing you know, you're on your back and you're getting the golden drip, and it's just painful. Oh,
1: I suppose you get hepatitis B or A and things like that.
2: Nah.
1: Really?
2: Yeah, he's fine. He's fine.
10: Does there need to do any testing? Or is it looking
1: I think you're probably okay. Obviously, that's a pretty common procedure that she engaged in there, and we'd be seeing a lot more stuff spread that way. If that's.
2: I'll tell you what did happen to me one time personally, Jason.
1: Yeah.
2: I was getting that golden drip there, and I actually got a tampon lodged in my wind tunnel.
1: You inhaled as the beer came down, and
2: I started inhaling, and a tampon became dislodged from her vagina. And as I was inhaling the beer, I got caught in my trachea, and actually had to give me a Heimlich. And the tampon shot across the room and landed in a fish tank.
1: You didn't have to go to the emergency room. That would have been quite a story to tell the ER doc, huh?
2: No, I did not. Thank God, Dr. Marcel was there.
1: All right, we got a break again.
2: All right, we'll be right back.

0: that's it, everybody. Thank you for tuning in.
1: Yeah, and I'll always remember this night fondly as the night in which I found out that veal is a sheep and that venison is a city in Italy. It's nice.
0: Yeah, or a fish.
1: Or it has two meanings, fish or a city in Italy.
0: Saltwater fish. Oh. Never too old to learn something, Drew. Always remember that.
1: What a night.
0: And, yeah, that's not printed in any of your precious textbooks. You know why? Because it's completely erroneous. All right. So, until next time, this is Adam Carolla for Dr. Drew saying mahalo.
2: This has been Loveline. The opinions expressed on this show are not necessarily those of the staff, management, sponsors, or this station. The producer for Loveline is Ann Wilkins Engel. Loveline is a presentation of Westwood One Entertainment.

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2: Loveline is meant for an adult audience. Loveline may contain sexually oriented content. Listener discretion is advised. 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
3: Loveline, coast to coast.
4: Yeah, that's what it is. It is Loveline and no Ace Rockola tonight, Dr. Drew.
5: Thank God. Oh, thank God.
4: Well, I'm probably just as bad, not as hairy, man.
5: Tonight joining me is Stryker.
4: Yes, first name Ted. Nice to see you again.
5: We'll call you Stryker.
4: You can call me Stryker.
5: Your friends out in Tucson would know you as Stryker, right?
4: That's right.
5: Right.
4: And my parents, too.
5: That's right.
4: They're in L.A.
5: Stryker is a disc jockey here at K-Rock and came

0: via Tucson.
1: Yeah.
0: Where he's very popular, and he's replacing Adam. Adam is not dead yet. He's just taking some time off.
1: What time? Is it commercial in Man Show? Go to the Man Show. What's going on with the Man Show?
0: Sorry to be feeling over, but a welcome relief, a breath of fresh air.
1: Well, thank you. I see you at all the K-Rock events, the Weenie Roast. We chat, we mingle, and then I see you here, and you ignore me till we get in the booth. Is that because...
0: No way.
1: A little bit.
0: No, I'm sorry.
1: That's how you give me the finger out there.
0: Well, that's how I treat everybody, but... No. It's save everything for air, right?
1: Okay. Yeah, okay. Exactly. Yeah. All right. Adam is probably the unluckiest man in the world right now, and I could be the luckiest, not because I'm hosting Loveline with Dr. Drew. It's because of the lady in front of me, Dr. Drew, Victoria Silvstedt. Did I say that right?
2: You said it perfectly right.
1: And you were a Playmate of the Year.
2: 97, like years ago. It feels like forever ago. But, yeah, still carrying that title.
1: And do you have the card that they give you when you won that thing?
2: You know what? I got rid of that Porsche.
1: I've never said that.
2: For various of reasons.
1: Right.
2: Yeah, I got a little bit in too much trouble with the cops and stuff. So coming from Europe, you know, I do like to step on the gas and go the fast lane. So, yeah, I had to get rid of it.
1: All right. I don't know where it is. Now what are you driving? A Pinto?
2: Pickup truck.
1: Pickup truck. No, you're not driving a pickup truck, for God's sakes.
2: I'm driving a lot of different cars, you know. I like to change a lot.
1: Right.
2: You know, BMW, you know, Cherokee, you know, you name it.
1: I've had the same car. It's 1983. It's a Toyota Celica, and it's gray. Good God. All right. By the way, if Adam Carolla is listening, Adam, look at sexyvictoria.com, and that's who is in front of me, in front of us.
0: He loves Victoria.
1: Right now.
0: He was very unhappy about this.
2: When's he coming back?
0: Him? Adam?
2: Mm-hmm. Never? Maybe?
1: Who cares? It's about me and you, Victoria. It's about us and doing the show. You ready to talk about...
2: See if I can warm up to you during the show. We'll see about that.
1: Well, you're pretty close now, and we'll get closer. Mm-hmm. Okay. 1-800-LOVE-191. It's Stryker, Dr. Drew, board-certified physician, addiction medicine specialist, and I guess we are going to speak to Julie. You're 17.
3: Yes.
1: How are you?
3: Good. How are you?
1: Good. Ask away.
3: I have a question about a previous experience this night. Well, tonight. My boyfriend was performing oral sex on me, and I climaxed, and it was perfectly normal. It was just a little more intense than usual, and towards the end of it, a lot of fluid came out, and it wasn't like a normal fluid. It was really like liquidy, and I was just wondering, like, what that was. If that was normal, or
0: was it urine?
3: No, it wasn't. I felt it coming out. I don't.
0: Because that happens too, but there are a number of other glands in that vicinity that can create fluid emission. Some women do that every time.
3: Oh yeah.
0: And I'm sure your boyfriend's fine with it. Don't worry.
3: Oh no, he was really cool about it.
1: Yeah. Wait, was he down there when this fluid was just pouring out of there, like the Salt River or what?
2: Yeah, refreshing shower. Right?
0: Seriously. You know, guys are the striker. It's like, hey, I produced something. I did something.
1: Right. Right.
0: Got psyched.
1: Yeah. He's got a big-ass checklist, right? No, we got to do this. We got to do this. And we need lots of fluid coming out.
0: It's more that it's when they've like, guys need something real concrete to feel like they've accomplished something.
1: Right.
0: So this is like, hey, I did this thing. Hey, I'm cool. But no, women are very ashamed of it. And yet it's a very common thing. And people don't talk about it.
1: God forbid if I can have a woman start flooding all over me, I'd win a gold medal.
0: See?
1: All right. Elaine, you're 24. You're on Loveline.
4: Hi.
1: Hi.
4: Okay, my question is I have a very steady boyfriend. Well, actually, we're engaged. And he is the second man I've ever been with. The problem is that we only decided to have sex very recently, and we found that it's very difficult because he has an abnormally curved-shaped penis. Curves to the right.
2: Banana?
0: Curved to the right.
4: Curved, yes.
0: And so what, that hurts you?
4: It very much so. It's very painful.
0: Very painful.
1: Is it like a right angle, or is it just like a banana shape?
4: It's banana shaped, but it goes way to the right, and I don't know if it hurts him to, you know, move it, or I don't know what to do.
0: Are you sure it's hurting you?
4: What it is the penetration, it'll only go a certain way before it starts to hurt.
0: Yeah, it starts to hurt, I see. And did you tell him about this?
4: Yeah. Well, I mean, we have to stop every time, you know. There's nothing we can do about it.
1: I'm going to leave this up to you about the curved wiener.
0: Well, is he having pain?
4: I don't know. I really...
0: Doesn't seem like it, does it?
4: No.
0: And by the way, a guy again will scrape his kneecaps off.
1: To have sex?
0: Yeah, it doesn't matter.
1: To think it'd be falling off as long as you're having sex?
0: It
1: feels wonderful.
0: But I'll tell you what, there's a couple things here. One is that there can be a normal amount of curve. doctor that sometimes gets better with taking vitamin E.
4: Mm-hmm.
0: About 800 units a day. He needs to do that for starters, okay?
4: Okay.
0: And what it's caused by, I'm giving the visuals in the room here, is by a scar that forms on one side and pulls it over to that side. You guys get the visual here?
5: Yeah, yeah.
2: Can you demonstrate it better?
0: if this is it, there's a scar here and pulls it. And the only way they can straighten it is by cutting like a piece of pie shape out of this side and straightening it back out. But that, of course, shortens the whole thing.
2: Is it big to begin with?
5: What are you talking about?
2: What inch size? What are we talking about here?
0: Sandy? Whoops.
6: Yes.
0: Hold on, Sandy. That was the wrong one. Elaine?
6: Yeah.
2: How big is this thing?
4: I don't know. My guess would be about 7 or 8 inches.
2: Well, it's pretty. Ooh. Well... Yeah.
5: Yeah, it's big. Now, Victoria, have you been with a man with anything curved on him before?
2: Not that I know of, no. But I'm sure I should have noticed.
0: There's something called Peyronie's disease, and usually people think about it as a disease if they're actually having pain or difficulty with erection, which he doesn't seem to be having, so he should take the vitamin E. And if it's still a problem, he should see a urologist.
5: Vitamin E is the way to go for a curved wiener.
0: That's right.
5: All right, we'll remember that. All right, Victoria.
0: Remember that.
5: I will. Victoria Silvstedt is here, and she was appointment of the year in 97. She has a calendar coming out soon. And Sandy is 21 on Loveline. Sandy.
6: Yes.
5: Go ahead. You're on.
6: I have a question for Dr. Drew.
0: Yeah.
6: My brother died about a year ago from a brain aneurysm. And at the time, he was using cocaine, and I was wondering if it was connected.
0: Well, did they surmise it was an aneurysm, or did they definitely know it was just bleeding inside the brain?
6: Well, it was kind of complicated. He was doing construction work, and he fell off a ladder.
0: Oh, boy.
6: And they found out, or they told us, if the next day, I think it was, that he had had an aneurysm, which is why he fell.
0: I see. So they think it happened first. Do you think he did cocaine?
6: Do what?
0: Do you think he did cocaine?
6: They know he did. They found it in his bloodstream.
0: Well, cocaine can cause intracranial bleeding. It's not an aneurysm is basically just like a blowout. Like if you have your tires get little blebs in them, they blow out the sidewall. Those little bubbles that come out
5: right,
0: the side.
5: Right.
0: That's what an aneurysm is in an artery, and it's very weak and it can spontaneously explode. And if that happens in your head, that you're instantaneously dead.
5: Now, doesn't cocaine more affect your heart? It speeds up your heart rate?
0: Well, it turns out that smoked cocaine can increase the risk of intracranial bleeding from increasing the shear forces on vessels, not necessarily from an aneurysm. So the answer is yes, cocaine can definitely do it. In terms of heart and cocaine, it increases the stickiness of the platelets in the blood, and so blood clots can form in the arteries to the heart, cause heart attacks. It can also cause strokes that way, too.
5: Right. Victoria,
2: are you worried?
5: I was just going to say,
2: are you really worried?
5: Sarah's going to be a quiz at the end of the show, and you better know every damn answer or you're never coming back. No, you can come back any day.
0: Did you see Survivor tonight?
5: Yes, I did.
0: I wasn't listening carefully, but when they had to go get those masks,
5: right?
0: Could you remember all the answers?
5: I got three of them. The other two, I was like, what the hell?
0: I got one of them. I was listening that carefully, but I thought they couldn't have just told them that once.
5: That's the first time I've seen Survivor, by the way.
2: What's up with that Survivor main anyway?
5: Well, they put these people on an island. There's a gay guy, there's an old man, and they're feuding, and the winner gets $1 million.
2: They all run naked and have
0: one
2: fun,
0: guy,
2: right?
0: Did you like it? They don't have fun.
5: I liked it a lot.
0: Yeah.
5: I liked it a lot. And speaking of liking it a lot, nipples turn inward. Michelle, you are 16.
6: Okay.
0: You're on.
7: Hi.
0: Hi.
7: I have a problem with my nipples. They turn in and they don't like turn out. And I've been trying to make them turn out.
5: You need a feather. Tickle them.
0: Well, you can't make them come out at all.
7: No.
0: Or they won't stay out.
7: They won't stay out.
0: They that's you.
7: Yeah.
0: That's you, Michelle.
2: What about when you get aroused? They don't kind of swallow up a little and no.
7: Well, not really.
2: No.
7: It doesn't really work when I get aroused.
0: All right. Well, inverted nipples are normal, Michelle. Now, there are surgeries that can sort of, they sometimes do to correct that if you have a lot of irritation, that kind of thing. But otherwise, it's normal. And guys are not troubled by that.
7: Well, my boyfriend, he found out about it, and he's going, well, there's no way I'm going to have to have sex with you or anything like that.
2: Oh, my God. You know what? Loser.
7: He said that.
0: He's a dick. Yeah, get rid of him.
2: Yeah.
0: He's gone.
5: That's Michelle.
0: It. But now you have a threshold question for your boyfriend.
5: I want to know, did he find out by grabbing you, having his mouth there, or he heard it in the men's locker room?
7: No, he took my shirt off.
5: Good for him.
7: He looked, and he's like, oh, God.
5: He said, oh, God, right there? Anyone that gets around dressed and not say, oh, God, you say hallelujah.
7: He walked out of the room.
2: Oh, my God.
0: What is up, Michelle, that you'd be with a guy like that?
7: I don't know.
0: What, he's a dick, isn't he? All through and through.
5: You said dick twice.
0: Because that's what this guy is.
5: You're gay.
0: This is not the first time he's been a jerk.
2: How long have you been with a guy?
8: 2 years now.
0: What? He's a jerk, right?
2: Well, this is the first time he saw your nipples after 2 years?
8: Well, yeah.
5: She's only 16.
0: 14.
2: Oh, sorry.
0: We're from Sweden. That's right.
2: Yeah. Oh, it doesn't matter to me.
0: Correct me. He's a jerk, right?
8: Yeah, I guess.
0: I mean, this isn't the first time. No, this isn't the first time he's been awful to you, is it?
8: Yeah, it has, because the first year it was sort of rough because we'd have yelling matches about, like, oh, you were looking at so-and-so or whatever, and it'd be really stupid, and then it got easier, and he asked me to have sex, like, in the middle of our first year, and I said, no, I'm going to wait. He asked
0: Good.
8: Me.
0: Good. Wise. Very wise.
2: Mm-hmm.
0: And?
8: And he asked me to have sex in the middle of our second...
5: Drew, I can't take this. Hold on one sec. Get rid of the man. He's been bad. He doesn't like your nipples, and apparently they're not going to turn out immediately, are they, Dr.
0: No,
5: Drew?
0: No.
5: Okay, let's move on. All right, Michelle, you're going to be fine, all right? You're only 16. Your nipples will pop out possibly. Yeah.
0: You've been on the show about 10 minutes. You're sounding a lot like Corolla now.
5: No, I'm not. She was stumbling and fumbling.
0: Yeah.
5: How can this be bad in 2 years?
0: Don't you want to call her this one retarded or anything like that?
5: No, I feel really
0: at home here.
5: I'll call him Screwball.
2: I'll do that.
5: I'm just kidding. I have more problems than all of you combined. Luis?
9: Hello.
5: What's up, man? You're 17.
9: Alrighty. Well, I have dreams about stealing my friend's boyfriend.
0: Your girlfriend's boyfriend or guy friend?
9: Precisely.
0: Your female friend's boyfriend.
9: Yeah.
0: Are you gay?
9: Yeah.
0: You're gay. Well, did you know you were gay? Let's put it that way.
9: There's some kind of discrepancy going on with me internally right now. We'll go for that.
0: You're just trying to figure it all out.
9: Well, no. I mean, ever since I was, like, in kindergarten, I knew that I was a little bit fonder of, you know, the boys on the playground than I was the girls. But recently it's become, like, with close friends, I'll be hanging out with them, and it's like, I think I like you sometimes.
0: You tell them that?
9: Yeah, and they just like, Louis, shut up, you know? It's not really a big deal right now.
0: It is a big deal. It's hard for you. Difficult for you. Excuse me.
9: Anyways, my question is basically,
0: You better attend to that, Louis, because that's going to end up being pretty painful for you if you constantly put yourself in a situation where you develop these intense feelings for friends, people you really care about, and can never sort of connect in the way you need to or want to.
9: Mm-hmm.
0: It's gonna get ugly at some point.
9: Yeah.
0: So what is it you want to know?
9: I just want to know what the hell that means about me. The fact that I have that.
0: Do you have any other dreams about men?
9: Do I what?
0: Any other dreams about men?
9: Oh yeah, I mean since I was little, there's no doubt in my mind that I'm attracted to men.
0: But this fact you're stealing boyfriends from your girlfriends.
9: Exactly, and these friends are really close, and it makes me feel like really bad inside.
5: You're pretty much a normal guy that happens to be gay.
2: Have you had relationships with women, girls before?
9: No, not really. No, just like one 24-hour things when I was a freshman. And
2: and you felt like, okay, this is not my cup of tea kind of thing. Or
9: my cup of tea?
2: Yeah, this is not your cup of tea. You just feel like you were not that attracted to.
9: Well, I always knew it wasn't my cup of tea. It's weird. It's like you deny it for a while, wishing it to go away, and then you realize that it's still there. And then you just kind of accept it after a while.
0: Why do you need to have a explicit explanation for this stealing boyfriend dream? Let's put it this way. I don't think I can accurately give any kind of interpretation without knowing you a lot better.
9: Mm.
0: What meaning do you think it has?
9: Well, and it doesn't only happen in my... Well, I mean, the whole thing about...
0: But what's the feeling attached to it?
9: Total, like, desire.
5: Do you feel guilty after the dreams?
9: I wake up and I'm just like, what the hell was that, you know? I mean... And I want to tell whoever's girlfriend.
0: Why?
9: The guy is. Just because it's funny, I think. I mean, it's funny to a certain point where I can talk about it and laugh about it.
0: Well.
9: But at the same time, it's still bizarre.
0: Just let them be. Just dreams.
9: All right.
0: Don't worry about it. Just get a gay group of friends, though, because you're going to need that.
5: Yeah, and start liking guys that aren't attached to women. That would help.
0: That aren't hetero.
5: Exactly. Hunter.
10: Yes.
5: Hi, you're 20.
10: Yes.
5: What's going on, man?
10: Well, the other night, a few nights ago, my girlfriend and I were having sex. Doing a thing, and she was acting like it felt really good, and she was, you know, getting into it, and all of a sudden she started crying.
5: Has she had an orgasm already or not?
10: I'm not sure. It was seeming to get to that point if it hadn't already happened, but...
0: How old is she?
10: She's 16.
0: Oh, and you're 20.
10: Hunter,
0: 16.
10: Yeah.
0: 16. Was this her first time?
10: No.
0: How do you know?
10: Well, because, I mean, first person or first time?
0: Well, I hope it was with a person the first time.
10: I mean, the first person, like a writer first, or we'd had this before, but...
0: For a long period of time, or...?
10: We've been together for 2 years.
0: And you've been having sex since she was 14?
10: Mm-hmm.
11: Yikes.
5: Mm. Have you been seeing other people while seeing the 14-year-old, now 16?
10: Yes.
5: Does she know this?
10: No.
5: Well, that's kind of why you're going out with a 16-year-old, because you know you can get some. Why don't you just leave her alone and go for girls that are 18
0: and
5: or
0: maybe
5: over?
0: Maybe she know. Listen, somebody that age that is not getting the kind of reassurance they need is going to feel fairly, feel pain.
10: Yeah.
0: Feel abandoned. And naturally enough, when she's, trying to have an intimate experience with you and doesn't feel the reciprocal feelings, boy, yeah, you'd cry too.
5: Definitely.
10: Well, is this normal, though?
0: Yeah, it's normal for somebody in a relationship to feel awful about their partner because the partner is just abusing them. That's nice.
5: Now, Victoria's here. She was Playmate of the Year. You've got a calendar coming out. How old were you when you first started making whoopee?
2: Whoopee. Well, we kind of start earlier back in Sweden.
0: Ooh.
2: I shouldn't say we, but I did.
5: And was the man much older than you?
2: He was not, no. It was kind of an experimental thing.
5: Okay.
2: It's like doing homework kind of thing.
5: Really?
2: We learn early, in school about sexuality and stuff like that.
5: Mm-hmm.
2: And we started at 12, 13, and we're just curious. And I grew up, as a woman very early. So.
5: Right. Right, and you're still a woman. Let me tell you.
0: Do parents support that? Or do parents talk about
2: that? Well, they don't really know.
0: They don't
11: know.
2: They don't really know, no. I had to deal with more of that sneaking out kind of thing until I was about, I think, 16.
0: You had an older sister, right?
2: Yeah, I had an older sister.
0: And was she trailblazing? Or?
2: She was kind of wild, too, but we kind of stuck together and did our little things behind the back of our parents. We were good, though. We never got really caught. So.
5: Wow, well, good for you. All right,
2: well,
5: Joey, I'll give you your homework assignment later. Joey, you're 15. You're on Love Line.
12: Hey.
5: What's up?
12: A few weeks ago, my girlfriend, she gave me, a BJ, and she had, herpes on her lip, like a blister. And now I like, blisters on the head of, my penis, and it hurts.
0: Well, there you go.
5: Now, Dr. Drew, is a canker sore, I know that's a type of herpes, but can that cause you to get blisters down below?
0: Yep.
5: And that's what he has that problem.
0: Yes.
12: Yep. Also, I have another question.
5: But you don't care about that?
12: Oh, well.
0: He just made it up.
5: Oh. Were you making that up?
0: Yep.
5: I don't think he was.
0: Oh, yes.
5: Okay, well, Joey, don't let me down. What's your other question?
12: I want to know what the side effects to, Zoloft were.
0: Zoloft?
12: Yeah.
0: Fatigue, mostly. What are you having? What are you experiencing?
12: Lost appetite and stuff.
0: It'll depress your appetite sometimes. It'll stimulate your appetite.
12: Does it do anything to the sex drive?
0: It shuts it down. Completely. Absolutely. That's one of the more typical side effects in Zoloft is... no libido, difficulty with orgasm, that kind of thing.
5: The side effects are blisters on the penis, and apparently you still have a sex drive because you just got a BJ a couple weeks ago. Susie, you are 28. You're on Love Line with Dr. Drew and Victoria Silvstedt.
13: Hello.
0: Hi.
13: Hello. Hi. I have been dating a guy for about a month and a half, and the other day my cousin was in her bathroom getting ready, and he just walked right in when she was in the bathroom, and then he started peeing right in front of her.
0: This is her boyfriend?
13: No, the guy that I've been dating.
0: Oh, peed in front of your cousin?
13: Yes.
0: How old is your cousin?
13: She's 26.
0: And it's not like you guys all live together in the same house or something?
13: Well, no, I just, we're close because we're family, so I, go out with her and stuff and hang out with her. And
0: how well does he know her?
13: Well, we know each other fairly well, but I...
0: Wait a minute. How well does he know her?
13: He knows her on a friendship...
2: It's kind of like family, You pee in front of family members, pretty much.
5: That doesn't really bother me that much.
2: No.
5: To just go to the...
0: It's a little weird.
5: Is it?
0: You have a girlfriend, and her friend comes over, and you start peeing in front of her friend?
5: Maybe number two is would be odd.
0: That's odd.
5: Number one, standing up, a guy can pull it down with not showing his butt.
0: Yeah, but it's not like they're out in the woods or something.
5: Right.
0: She's standing there.
5: Are you in the woods, Susie?
13: No. Okay. I mean, my cousin lives in Buckhead, so...
5: That's the woods.
0: Buckhead, Atlanta.
5: Oh, that's nice. Okay, I've been there, yeah.
13: But And I mean, I called him afterwards and I asked him, you know, I said, did you just walk into the bathroom and just pee in front of my cousin? And he said, well, yeah, as a matter of fact, I did. And then I said, well, don't you think that's weird? Don't you think that's, you know, strange behavior? And he said, well, she couldn't see me.
0: Oh, is that true?
13: No, because, well, I mean, I went into the bathroom and I looked in the bathroom, and the bathroom's a small bathroom. The sink's right by the toilet.
0: I don't know, Susie. You may just need to let this one go. If he's otherwise been a good guy, and this just
2: let him pee.
0: Out, but, you know, tell him that, you know, you have some boundary questions about that kind of behavior for this guy.
13: Yeah, see, that's what I think, too. That's what I was trying to
0: do. What do you do for a living?
13: Yeah, it's a
0: what do you, Susie, what do you do for a living?
13: Oh, I work for IBM. I build distance learning.
0: Really?
1: Good for you. You know, that's weird. You know what I would do?
0: Because she sounds like she's about 40.
1: Well, I would. I've peed in front of people that I don't really know before.
0: I don't think that's that bad. You're okay.
2: That's very European.
1: Okay.
2: It's cool.
1: Really?
0: Yeah.
1: All right. We've got to take a break. It's Loveline. I'm Stryker filling in for Ace Rock calling with Dr. Drew. And the Playmate of the Year from 97, Victoria Silvstedt, is here. And we'll speak to her. We'll speak to you and about a guy who has a small wiener. We'll do that next on Loveline.
11: Oh, yeah. Everybody now. Loveline,
14: I'll be right back.
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0: And this is Dr. Drew. 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
8: 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Garbage are back at work, but not on the proposed B-Sides record, which was rumored last fall. Singer Shirley Manson says that the group were so rejuvenated when working on the B-Sides CD that they decided to shelve that project in lieu of a studio album. Manson says in her latest online posting that they've honed down their list of 32 tracks to 9 definites for the next record. One track is tentatively titled Over a Cup of Coffee. 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
14: Rage
13: Against the Machine was outside Staples Center the other night. Did you know that, Dr. Drew?
14: No.
13: They got a permit, and they played a free show Monday night right next to Staples.
15: That's awesome.
13: Yeah.
15: For the protester out there.
13: Exactly. They let the music speak for themselves, I guess.
14: Yeah.
13: Yeah, that was good.
15: Were they protesting, too?
13: They protest everything.
15: Against everything.
13: No matter what it is. Amazing band, amazing lyrics. You really got to get into them. Anyway, all right, you're listening to Love Line, 1-800-LOVE-191. Our guest tonight, Victoria Silvstedt. Toughest name to say.
15: And you got it down, baby.
13: Now, Lou Gehrig was the luckiest man alive at one point.
3: Until he got Lou Gehrig's disease.
13: Right. And now I happen to be him because Ace Rockola is gone, and we have you here.
15: I'm here instead.
13: I know. And if you want to see what Victoria looks like, it's sexyvictoria.com. And you hate that because...
15: Well, because I could not get my name. It was already taken, and it's for sale now for, like, so much
13: grand,
15: money.
13: Right?
15: Yeah, and it, I think it's just not worth it. So I just took... any other name that was out there that was available.
13: Sexy
15: so.
13: Victoria is
15: well, it's kind of like, you know, yeah.
13: If you like blondes with big breasts that are 6 foot one model that were top 10 in Miss World, then we're all going to be fine.
15: You got it.
13: All right. Eric, you're 17. You're on Loveline.
16: Hey, what's up, guys? Hey, Victoria, man, you're hot.
15: Hey, thank you.
16: As far as your age, I go off in a heartbeat. Hey, Dr. Drew. And,
3: Eric, yeah.
16: Hey. You guys rock, you know. Yeah. I'm not there. I would have...
3: No, it isn't. No, it's okay. It's fine.
13: He has two TV shows. You know how many I have?
16: How many?
13: None.
16: Oh, that's...
15: It's coming, baby.
13: It's coming. So are the shows. Go ahead, Eric. What's your question?
16: Hey, I kind of have a small wiener, like you stated earlier in the show, you know?
3: Mm-hmm. How small are we talking about?
16: Well, when it's not erect, you know, it's about an inch and a half.
13: That doesn't matter. What's it like when it's hard?
16: It's about 4 inches.
3: Are you? It's fully developed. Are you sort of your body stature normal? Body hair normal?
16: Well, yeah. I'm Mexican, so I have a lot of hair on my body.
3: You do have a lot of hair. Okay. I'm just wondering if you finished puberty and if there's, you know, guys can grow well until 21. So you got a few years of growth to go here, right?
16: Really?
3: Yeah.
16: Oh wow, I didn't know that.
3: Yeah. So just eat your Wheaties.
16: Yeah.
13: And Eric, I actually hear Dr. Drew say that all the time. Your thing down there grows definitely after 17. But, if the girl sees your penis and it's pretty small and she, you know, runs out of the room screaming, forget about it, man. You're 17 and there's plenty of women out there.
16: Yeah, all right. And, I've got one more question. You know those fat pills? You know those fat reduction pills?
3: Like which?
16: Uh-huh.
3: There's you're just 17, so you don't realize there's billions of those out there. Which one are you talking about?
16: I've seen these infomercials about these ones that they crunch them up into dust and they put fat in the cup in the water and they attract the fat. Does it actually work?
3: No.

0: Is that amazing?
1: Have
2: that?
1: You ever heard about that?
2: No.
1: The pump thing?
3: Oh, it's in the back of the LA
1: Times. The awesome power mover. They have the penis enlarger. It works.
3: Well, how do you know?
1: Nowadays you can pump up lips and boobs with those things, you know?
3: Well, you've been pumping a lot, Victoria.
1: Oh, yeah.
3: Good job on your part.
2: Victoria, do not even suggest to our listeners that this is a possibility.
3: If you want to know about
1: it,
2: by the way, if it did work, it wouldn't be $39.95.
3: No,
2: $3,000.
3: And we'd all be walking around with something hanging out of the bottom of our Levi's. 16 inches limp and folded. Okay, yeah. Andrew, you're 14 on Love On.
4: Hello?
3: What's Andrew. Up, man?
4: I met this girl. She's 19, and she was like, we were playing Truth or Dare at my house, and my sister was there. And one of the questions was if she had the chance to have sex with me, she would.
3: Your sister would?
4: No, my friend asked her if she had could have the chance to have sex with me.
2: Well, what was a 19-year-old doing with a bunch of 14-year-olds?
4: She was my ex-best friend's cousin, so we got introduced to that, and then, like, we just started talking and stuff.
2: All right. Again, why was she hanging around with a bunch of 14-year-olds, though? I understand how you met, but...
3: Because she's the ex-best friend's cousin, so we were just fooling around. But anyway, sister?
4: Well, my sister was there. One of my friends asked her if she had the chance to have sex with me, if she would.
2: Yeah.
4: And she said yes, so then my sister went off running to my mom, telling her that, and then my mom saw saying that if we do, that she's going to get her in trouble and stuff. And I was wondering, like, what is...
2: Oh, mom.
3: Bad woman.
2: Well, what are the chances of what?
4: I just want to know, like, what's the worst that can happen to her if, like, my mom found out?
2: She could go to jail. Because it doesn't, in many states, it doesn't specify whether it's male or female having sex with a minor. It's not legal.
1: Mm-mm.
3: But I can understand Andrew's position. 14 years old, and he's got a 19-year-old.
2: He's willing to take the risk.
1: I know.
3: Look,
2: Andrew, you just relax. She probably was just goofing anyway.
3: Probably. All right, Andrew?
4: All right.
2: But your mom's trying to do her job. Give her a chance.
3: Yeah, and now you have a masturbating material for the next 17 years until you really do have some sex.
2: And give some for Stryker, too. So
3: thank you, because I need it. All right, Jason, 21, on Loveline with the lovely Victoria and Dr. Drew.
5: Hey, how you doing?
3: Excellent.
5: Hey, I eat my Wheaties, by the way.
2: Good job.
5: Hey, I just had sex for the first time with a girlfriend. I've been with her about 2 years.
2: Uh-huh.
5: And after we were done, I had to take her to the hospital because I ripped her up pretty good. And now she's like Larry about having sex and stuff.
2: Ripped her up? First of all, are you out on the bayou right now? Where are you?
5: I'm on a cell phone.
2: Listen to that. Listen.
5: What's
2: I can hear the cricket. It sounds like it's like a swamp.
5: I'm outside. We live in like the middle of the desert.
1: Oh.
2: What state are you in?
5: New Mexico.
2: Okay. Oh, God.
5: What's that?
1: So he said you whipped her up pretty good?
5: Yeah, she had to get like 4 stitches on it.
1: Oh, my God. You must be huge or really rough. I don't know.
5: Yeah, I eat a lot of Wheaties, I'm telling you.
1: Mm-hmm. Oh.
2: Well, was this? She was just, I don't understand. How did that happen? Did you force yourself on her?
5: What's that? No. We both wanted to do it and stuff. You know what I mean?
2: Didn't it hurt her, and then she decided to stop at the point at which it hurt?
5: No, she just wanted to keep on going. We were both drinking pretty much, you know what I mean?
2: That's
5: so
2: nice.
5: we were pretty lit up. But
3: well, anytime you have sex for the first time with someone, you want to be on as much Mickey's 40 ounces as possible.
2: But so far, this call has been, hey, I want everybody to know that I sent my girlfriend to the hospital. So what is your question?
5: I mean, she's like against it, so I don't, you know what I mean?
2: Yeah, no kidding.
1: No kidding. Right.
3: So you want to know what you can do to have sex with her again, I guess, right?
5: Yeah, to get her to have sex with me again and stuff.
1: Let her heal up a little and then do it the romantic way. Don't, you know, go out and drink and then try to, you know, do it.
3: And buy about 2 gallons of Astroglide, throw that on the package, and you'll be in and out of there, man. All right, good. David, you're 20. You're on Loveline.
6: Yep. First off, I just wanted to congratulate on some of the sound effects from yesterday. The Mr. Burns, I'm a big boy.
2: Oh, yeah.
6: Oh, yeah. That was beautiful. Very beautiful. My question was, from the time I've been probably 13 or 14 until I was about 17 or 18, I'd masturbate while I was on the toilet.
7: I'm a big boy.
2: Oh, there you go.
6: Beautiful.
1: All right.
6: Thank you. Because, you know, that was the most private place I could find. And anymore, when I have sex, I have to take a dump.
2: Oh, yeah.
6: And I just wanted to know, what can I do to overcome this?
2: That's sort of a conditioned response. There are different sort of colonic reflexes that can be entrained. There's gastrocolic reflexes and things from eating, drinking hot liquids and things. And so this is something that happens sometimes. You just need to control yourself, David, and not continue to gratify that urge.

0: Okay? I'm sure you're a big boy now. You can control
1: That's right. I'm a big boy.
0: Yeah, but to have the fact that you have that urge is not surprising, right? You for years coupled that very rewarding experience with number two, so there you go.
1: Right.
0: It's not unheard of what you're experiencing.
2: And you know what? You may get hemorrhoids from sitting on that.
0: Although we've never had that question before.
2: Isn't that possible?
0: No.
2: No? Okay. Sarah.
3: Yeah.
2: You're 15. What's going on?
3: Well, last year I kind of found out, I came out as a lesbian, and I've never actually been with another girl, and I wanted to know how to get her horny and where to,
0: Hey, Sarah, we're 15. What's the...
4: How do you know for sure you're a lesbian? Maybe you're just attracted to a female. It's very normal in that age.
3: Hey, Sarah?
4: Yeah.
3: Are you sure this is...
4: I went through that, too, and I'm totally straight.
3: Well, it's been... So it's okay if it's, more than one chick, or...
0: You mean more attractive than just the one person?
3: Yeah, there's
0: like a... Sarah,
4: you don't even look at guys, or like...
3: I look at guys a couple times, but I mean, if I see a girl...
0: Sarah, let me just explore with you. I just get a feeling from you.
3: Okay.
0: You have any medications?
3: Medications?
0: Yeah.
3: Allergy pills.
0: That's it. And you have any history we need to know about? Anything in your past?
3: Nothing really big.
0: Like, what were those not big things big?
3: Oh,
2: A neighbor didn't come over your house when he wasn't supposed to?
3: No.
2: You pause. Why do you pause? What's going on?
3: I was younger and...
0: What happened?
3: My mom's cousin came over.
0: How old was she? Or he?
3: He.
0: And how old was he?
3: I don't know, 18 at the time.
0: How old were you?
3: Probably around 7.
0: And he sexually abused you?
3: A little.
0: Yeah. Doesn't it, you know, it's like a little pregnant, too. It's not a little sexual abuse, sorry.
3: Yeah, okay. Yeah.
0: All right. So you got some stuff flying around from that, no doubt.
3: Yeah.
0: And those kinds of experiences make people at your age very confused about their sexual identity. Most 15-year-old lesbians don't need to declare it.
3: Well,
0: just like most 15-year-olds, just like most 15-year-olds that have sex don't go declare it because it's their private business and it's who they are, and they may need people close to them to know about it. But Sarah, you sound confused though.
3: Yeah. How do I know if
0: you don't know anything right now? If you want to know something, get a therapist, get an evaluation, and get in and start talking about this stuff and see if you can sort it out. You may be lesbian. That's fine. But right now you just sound confused, and the important thing is not to act when you're confused. It adds to the confusion.
2: Now, is she confused because she's only like 14 or 15, or because what that guy did when he went over the house?
0: She was sexually abused, yeah.
2: That's the reason? Okay. Katie, you're 17 on Loveline.
5: Hi.
2: Hi.
5: I have a really strange question. Is it possible for a guy to urinate during anal sex?
2: Do you want that to happen?
5: No.
0: I don't think it's really... What is that feedback? It's very difficult for a guy, if not impossible for most guys, to urinate during any sex, during erection even.
5: Okay. The answer basically would be yes, he could.
0: Some guys possibly could.
5: Okay.
2: You know how hard it is to urinate if you have an erection?
0: Yes.
2: And if you do,
0: for some guys it's impossible.
4: You gotta hold it down. You gotta shield your face.
0: But even if you aren't aiming, even if you're just trying to push out urine, it's almost impossible.
2: Yeah. As a kid, I used to try to get an erection just so I could play this mind game to try and pee, so I could shoot it taller than my head was.
0: Don't admit to that stuff.
4: It's so much easier for us girls, though, you know?
0: Striker, close. Okay. We'll talk off the air.
2: All right, I'll tell you guys later what happened with the erection.
4: Yeah, we want to know.
2: If you've seen me, myself, and Irene... Very similar, all right?
0: Wait, now it's break time.
2: Oh, it is break time? Yeah. It's break time. All right, 1-800-LOVE-191 is the number. Dr. Drew Stryker here, in for Ace Rockola, Adam Carolla, Victoria Silstedt. 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
2: All righty. You're listening to Loveline, 1-800-LOVE-191 with Dr. Drew, a striker for Adam Carolla, and our guest tonight, Victoria Silvstedt. And it says here, and I read, you were on The Real World or something?
4: Well, I was just greeting the teens when they came to the Playboy Mansion, and I took them on a private tour.
2: Of the Playboy Mansion?
4: Uh-huh.
2: What are the chances of a guy like you and a girl like me possibly going to one of the Playboy Mansion parties?
4: I heard you've been to a couple already.
2: I've been to one.
4: The Limp Bizkit pajama party thing?
2: Yeah, I wore Curious George pajamas.
4: Mm-hmm.
2: And they worked out pretty well.
4: Pretty sweet.
2: I went home alone.
4: Did you really?
2: It was okay, though.
4: You were fulfilled there at the party, I'm
2: exactly.
4: Sure.
2: All right. So. Who are we going to here, Drew? We're going to talk to Keith, I guess. All right. Keith is 19, and you're on Loveline with Victoria.
18: Oh, I made it on Loveline. Oh, Dr. Drew, I got to say, first off, you're a wonderful man. I love what you do. I love drdrew.com.
17: Oh, Keith, God bless you.
18: I'm on there every day, no doubt. To Anderson, you're hilarious. You have great timing, and can you play the Taboo 2 theme since Adam's not here tonight?
17: If we can find it.
18: If you can find it.
2: What is it, Drew?
17: Taboo 2.
2: Oh, yeah. Okay, I know that.
18: Oh, and
17: here it comes.
18: Oh, there it is.
17: We'll just play a couple lines of this. Because without Adam singing along, it's just not the same.
18: He knows how to please. I listen to the show every night. Hey, Stryker, man, I'm out in Tucson.
2: Hey, what's up?
11: What's going on?
12: Nothing.
11: I can't believe you weren't here for KFMA Day, man.
12: Well, I was out here doing my thing.
17: You're right. In Los Angeles now.
12: Yeah.
11: That's a trip. You're out there now.
4: And you have to Playboy Mansion.
11: Oh, and Victoria is so dead. My God. Are
17: hey,
11: you hot?
17: Keith.
4: My God.
12: You're just blowing smoke up everyone here, Keith. Me gusta.
17: Any questions, Keith?
11: Yes, I do. I smoke marijuana every day.
17: Nice.
11: First, I got to tell you, though, I am in support of Adam's theory.
17: What's that?
11: Of high IQ people doing drugs.
17: Mm.
11: And I do have a fairly high IQ.
17: All I know is you'll whatever brain cells you lose, you'll wish you had back when you're older.
11: That's very likely.
17: Guaranteed that. You know, there's a stronger argument for pot, though, and that's the Cypress Hill theory.
11: I've
17: known these guys for like 15 years, and when I first met them, they were like hopped up, hostile, angry young guys.
11: Right? Yeah.
17: Fast forward 10 years of daily marijuana, and they're like...
11: Yeah, they're great.
17: They're great guys. They're always great guys, but they're all that anger and hostility is just puffed right out of them.
2: They went from songs about like the gang life down in Cypress, California, to songs about hits from the bong.
17: That's right.
11: Exactly.
17: Right. All right, man. So what's going on?
11: Well, when I was about, I guess, 9 or 10 years old, it was a repressed memory, actually, until one night that I was listening to the show.
17: Mm-mm.
11: I was abused by the kid that lived across the street.
17: What'd he do?
11: The only flash I have of it was him, like, laying down on top of me, and all I remember was just thinking, you know, I don't play like this or whatever. And
17: that's all right.
11: As much as I can get from it, right?
17: Well, that might not even be abuse. That might have been just a kid who was moving in that direction, but you appropriately sort of got out from under it, quite literally.
11: I got a really bad feeling that it was the latter, though.
2: That you didn't stop it?
11: That I'm pretty sure something happened.
17: Like, what do you mean, something?
11: That he at least fondled me or did something like that.
4: How old was your neighbor?
11: I guess he was only a couple years older, maybe.
17: But you were 10, you weren't like 4.
11: Yeah.
17: And it wasn't something that went on and on, it was like something that happened and you pulled away from it, got away from it.
11: Right.
17: That doesn't have to be a traumatizing experience.
11: Okay, I'm just wondering because, I don't think there's really a history of addiction in my family, although I will say it's pertinent that my mom told me recently that her and my dad, when they were trying to have their second kid, which was me, that they just couldn't conceive, and one night they decided, well, F it, we'll just get stoned, and they did, and then they had me. And I wonder if that's just a coincidence now that I'm a pothead.
17: You, what's your ethnic background?
11: I guess German, Indian.
17: North American Indian?
11: No, actually Cherokee, I guess.
17: Cherokee.
11: Yeah.
17: That's where the alcoholism gene is in you.
11: Oh, really?
17: A profound probability. Look in that part of your family and you'll see there'll be some alcoholics there.
11: Oh, well, I'm definitely sure because my mom had every abuse in the book.
17: All right, well, there you go.
11: You know, dad and stepdad, so I'm sure they were both alcoholics.
17: All right, now you're a marijuana addict. And you have to be, most, 90%+ of marijuana addicts are alcoholics.
11: Yeah, and I agree with that. It's just odd because I really don't even have a thing for alcohol. I drink once in a while.
17: If you get a more addictive compound going first, the alcohol doesn't do it for you. It takes a long while for the alcoholism to get charged up, to get conditioned in that part of the brain, while these other drugs do it very quickly. And once they've sort of been sort of etched into the brain chemistry, the alcohol, you can do it with the alcohol, but you have to drink a lot of it. And usually people that have started with stronger drugs stay with stronger drugs.
2: Now, I've listened to the show constantly for years. Smoking pot, I'm still not even clear. You are affected by it years and years from now?
17: Possibly. If you did it for... The big thing with pot is when you're using, frankly. And people who get addicted to it usually use it for 5, 10, 15 years. And somewhere along there, it stops working. They start getting depressed. They start getting memory problems. If you do CAT scans on these people, there's brain structural change. And mostly, if not all that, goes away when you stop smoking pot.
2: I have a friend, straight A's in business school,
17: mm-hmm.
2: Pot daily.
17: The most significant consequences on affect, mood, and it will happen.
2: The mood, no wonder he's so mellow.
17: It will fall apart soon.
2: All right, Joe, you're on Loveline with Victoria. What's up, man?
19: Excellent. Well, my girlfriend is always, when we start making out, she'll like rub on me. Like, no, like, clothes are still on, and she, like, gets off rubbing. But then when we get into the sex, she doesn't. Like, she won't orgasm. And I just want to know what I can do to better please her.
17: What does she say when you ask her that?
19: You know, I really haven't questioned it a whole lot.
17: Well, that's where you got to go.
19: Well, right. I mean,
17: it may not get better for her.
19: What's that?
17: It may not get better for her. That may be what she likes to do.
2: And
17: for you.
20: Could be.
2: And I think Victoria can probably hopefully clarify this. Isn't there a spot on a woman, whether there's clothes on or not, if you're just rubbing in that area, like just going nuts down there?
21: Yeah.
2: And then maybe you're the person...
21: Like when you're like horseback riding, there are bad.
20: Okay,
21: the rubbing thing.
2: Right.
21: It's different.
20: Perhaps, I know she's blonde, fairly big-breasted. I don't know. I've never actually seen pictures of you, Victoria, but what is it that gets you excited? I mean, what is it that best turns you on?
2: Good question, Joe. God bless America.
21: Exactly.
2: Victoria, answer that, please.
21: Well, it's a lot of different things. Horseback riding, bareback, one of them.
17: I'm sure Dr. Drew's on my left too, right?
21: Yeah, I'm sitting here with two hot guys, so that gets me going. Yeah.
2: And Joe, some women are a lot more sensitive in a good way inside. Some are a lot more sensitive outside, and some aren't sensitive at all
17: either
2: inside.
17: Either place.
2: Yeah, or either place.
17: Yeah.
2: And if that happens, find a new mate. Tony, just kidding. Tony, you're 17. You're on Loveline.
22: How's it going?
2: Good.
22: I have a question. I masturbate about 7 times a day.
2: 7?
22: Yeah.
17: Ooh, ouch.
22: My testicles ache after a while.
17: No kidding. Why don't you do less?
22: I'm addicted to it.
17: Okay. Honest enough answer. Is there some trauma in your childhood that sort of triggered this?
22: No.
17: Are you doing other drugs?
22: No, none drugs.
17: Because addiction to sex, per se, usually follows some other addiction, a chemical addiction, unless there's something to induce sexual compulsivity, like a sexual abuse in childhood.
22: I wasn't abused very often.
2: Tony, what do you use?
17: Were you physically abused?
21: Porn videos or magazines or just your imagination?
22: Pretty much my imagination.
21: Wow, you got a big one, wild one.
17: Write some books, man. Were you physically abused?
22: No.
17: Nobody ever hit you or anything?
22: No, my mother never hit me. My father never hit me.
17: And
2: have you been with a woman before?
22: Yes, I have.
21: He's just a horn dog, baby.
2: How long did you last with a woman compared to how long you last when you're by yourself?
22: Longer than I'm with a woman.
2: Longer with a woman?
22: Yeah.
2: Yeah, because, man, you got to slow down a bit, or you're going to, like, you know how to do it to yourself, and if this person isn't doing it exactly how you're doing it, man, you're going to be not only just running a marathon with these women, but you're never going to be able to get to that climax point.
22: Am I going
2: to
22: run out?
17: No, there's no such thing as running out, but you can certainly hurt yourself. You can cause skin problems and urethritis. How are you doing? Prostatitis? I tell you, there's a point at which it's just a compulsion and not something you enjoy. Is there any bipolar illness in your family?
22: Not that I know of.
17: Do you have any other features? Do you sleep normally at night?
22: Yeah, I'm totally fine.
17: It's not like you sleep just 1 hour a night.
21: Are you a jerk now?
17: Well, I don't know any time during the day when he isn't. It's 7 times a day.
22: Well, I don't know. It's just something to do.
17: Yeah, I must be pretty bored.
2: You know, the gym's a fun place to go. Not to masturbate, but to work out. Get rid of some of that angst, possibly, man.
22: I ain't gonna work out.
17: All right, Tony, this is cool a little bit. You're going to hurt yourself. There's something missing from his story. It just doesn't fit.
2: But he's not really
17: good. I mean, the way that happened...
21: He's not being very honest. I hear some things missing.
17: Right. Either he's making the story... I think he may be making the whole thing up, frankly. The way that happens is either addicted to something else first, you're compulsive because of trauma, or you're bipolar manic. That's how that happens.
2: Got it. Shannon.
23: Yeah?
2: You're on Loveline, and you're 20. Welcome.
23: Oh, hi. I have a question. I'm married right now, but me and my husband just recently split up. But we were the whole high school sweetheart thing, you know, and young, engaged in high school, got out of high school, got married, then had a kid. But since January, it just seems like we've been distant, just ignoring each other. So finally we just decided, you know, we're just going to be friends and get along because we do have a kid together.
17: Shannon, we've got to go to break. What's the question real quick?
23: Well, the question is, we're still having intercourse just so we can get it out of our system. It's like,
17: all right, hold on.
2: Dr. Drew, they're having intercourse, and we're going to find out if she should keep doing it. It's Loveline with Victoria Silvstedt and Drew and Stryker for Adam. Coming up next on Loveline.
24: 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We'll be right back.
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3: All right. Adam Carolla has three TV shows. I don't have any, but I'm in a Limp Bizkit video.
2: Oh, really?
3: So I got that going for
2: me. That's cool.
3: In the Break Stuff video. I'm Stryker, in for Adam Carolla on Loveline, 1-800-LOVE-191, along with Dr. Drew and Victoria Silvstedt, who was came in the top 10 in the Miss World competition.
4: How do you know that? That
3: I'm was like smart.
4: 10 years ago.
3: Because right? I went to your website.
4: Oh, my God.
3: Yeah.
4: You've been everywhere, haven't you?
3: So if you were Playmate of the Year and you were top 10 in the world, don't you think the women in front of you should have been Playmate of the Year at some point? Where the hell are they now?
4: I have.
3: What? You can't say that word.
4: Oh, I'm sorry.
3: See, if we were in Sweden, then you can say words like that.
4: Oh, I'm so sorry.
3: All right. I'm doing my best here. Thanks for calling up. We are going to speak to Shannon. If you're just joining us, she split away from her husband. They were away from each other for a while, and now, all of a sudden, just to get it out of their system, they're having sex again. Right, Shannon?
5: Yeah.
3: All right. Well...
5: The thing is, we broke up, and we decided we're going to be friends, but now all of a sudden, we get along a lot better. Everything's more comfortable. You know, it just, we're joking around. We're just, it just, the whole,
2: Shannon,
5: it's just more relaxing, yeah.
2: Do you want to get back with your husband?
5: Well, not really. I mean,
2: Don't you think that continuing to have a physical relationship with him keeps you sort of attached in some way that might not be so good for you?
5: Well, no, I just think I still get to have sex and not, you know, have risk, you know, getting disease or...
2: But that doesn't, it doesn't keep you emotionally involved in this relationship. You're still able to go out and... doesn't get rid of your mojo.
5: Huh? Hmm. What do you mean?
2: You still
3: mojo!
2: Wanna,
3: who are you quoting? Stuart Scott, Dr. Drew?
2: You still want to go out and date other people and all.
3: How many... Shannon, do you have any kids?
5: We have one.
3: And is this possibly going to hurt your child if you guys are separated, but all of a sudden every couple of days maybe he's coming over for a quickie?
5: Well, I'm going over there.
3: And where's your child at the time?
5: Well, right now, he's with his grandparents for 2 weeks.
2: If you're really at ease with this, that's fine. It's obviously a comfortable place for you. It's the only thing you've ever known. You've been with the guy since high school.
5: Yeah.
2: It's understandable that it would be sort of such a comfort zone for you. On the other hand, I will predict that it will keep you involved in that relationship in a way that will not let you really be available to other relationships until you end it. That's when the piece of yourself will be able to be available for something more substantial.
3: So either give up the sex and
2: give up the relationship and make it, you know, create more boundaries in that relationship.
3: Mm-hmm. Michael, you're 22 on Loveline.
6: Hey, how's it going, guys?
3: Excellent.
6: I have a problem here, but I've known my girlfriend for about, well, we're kind of trying to be friends now or whatever.
3: Mm-hmm.
6: I've known her for about 6 years. Before we got together, you know, I got to see her have sex with other guys.
2: You got to? What do you mean?
4: You were watching.
6: I mean, I wasn't watching her, you know, like watching her just to get cheap throws off it or anything. I just happened to be in the same room while she was doing it.
2: You're gay. So he wasn't just a cheap observer. He was a professional.
6: You know, I just happened to be in a room at the same time.
2: And by the way, you've known her for 6 years, so this was all going on when she was, you were 16, 17?
6: Huh?
3: I'm really curious. How are you able to, I guess if you're in the moment, but you just snuck in the room while this girl was with someone else?
6: No. She was drinking, you know.
3: What about you, though? I'm asking about you. You just got in the room?
6: Oh,
2: what is it, opium dens or something? What the hell are you talking about here?
6: I was just in the room, that's all.
2: Yeah, Michael, you're talking about that as though that's just...
6: We were real close friends, that's all it was.
2: Evidently.
3: I've got friends, I don't want them watching me. Get it on, come on now.
6: When she's drinking, she doesn't really care, you know? So, anyways...
2: Now, what's your question?
6: My question is, whenever I masturbate now, instead of me thinking of me and her having sex, you know, I think about her having sex with these other guys.
2: Well,
6: I'm
2: okay.
6: And I was just wondering if that was normal or not.
2: You take this one.
4: I think it's more normal if girls fantasize about other girls while you're having sex with a guy, but I don't know about guys and guys and another girl.
2: Yeah. But the whole situation is so ridiculous, so awful. He's been watching this girl have sex with other guys since she was 16.
4: He's got to be...
2: Yeah.
3: Hold on, I got to ask one more thing. Hold on, what exactly is your question? Short and to the point.
2: Is it normal?
6: Question basically, is it normal that I do that?
2: In other words, should he be thinking about him having sex with her as opposed to other guys having sex with
3: her? Drew, you answer that.
2: The whole situation is so unnormal that...
3: That thing is just whack, as they say.
2: Yeah, that you know, what you do in your private time...
6: Hello?
2: ...doesn't make it any less abnormal.
3: Right. All right, Howard, you're 22, and apparently you're being stalked by somebody.
6: Yeah, I am. I'm going to college in California, and I think it's just some chick off the internet. I wrote to some chick off the internet, and ever since then, I've gotten weird, freaky phone calls.
2: Okay.
6: And, like, I went to the police station in Beverly Hills, and they laughed at me. They said that I shouldn't be afraid of some girl stalking me. And
2: well, there's...
6: My friend, the number's unlisted, and he got the listing off the internet. She's from New York City in Lexington Avenue. And I tried to call the number back, but I hear breathing on the phone, and then it connects me to some automated service.
2: Well,
6: and there's always all these weird messages.
2: How long has this been going on for?
6: Like, how long? Like 2 weeks?
2: Yeah.
6: Yeah, and it's like scream, man. It's getting freakier and freakier and freakier.
2: Why? What's that?
6: Because, like, the messages start out okay, but they're getting more and scarier and scarier.
2: In what way?
6: What?
3: What's the scariest thing that she said to you in the message?
6: That she knows about a scar on the right side of my head that looks like a hook. Well, it looks like a tattoo, but everybody thinks it's a tattoo, but it's actually a scar, and she's going to rip my legs off because I dissed her or something, and I don't even know this person.
3: Change your phone number.
2: And you reported to the police that she was threatening violence?
6: Yeah, but they said they can't do anything unless some physical harm comes to me, so what good is that going to be?
2: There are stalking laws now, right?
6: Uh-huh.
2: And it seems to me that you could invoke those sorts of protections. However, unless there's something, some reason to believe you're in harm's way, I can see where they might not mobilize.
6: Well, the thing that I'm not telling you is this woman's a dominatrix.
2: How do you know that?
6: Because I put an ad on the internet.
3: I don't know. You put an ad on the internet.
2: Forget it.
3: All you have to do, man, is change your number, and the mind can play tricks on you so bad. So just change your number and move somewhere else. All right, Mark, you're 15 on Loveline.
7: Like, for me, every time I get an erection, I get this, like, stomach ache? It's just, like, a pretty bad stomach ache. And, like, it's hard to masturbate. Like, you're trying to think about the girl, and then you get this messed up stomach failure. Is that normal?
2: What the hell are you talking about? What is this? The struggle? This is your fault.
3: This is all my fault. You know, it's a full moon tonight, by the way.
2: I know. It's been for three or four nights, though. But tell me this again. Describe the feeling.
7: Like, it's like... It's a stomach ache, and it kind of works its way up towards, like, it kind of works around in the stomach. It's
2: okay.
3: Ask me. Hold up. Dr. Drew, well, I'm going to be him. Ask me. Yeah.
2: Describe the stomach pain to me.
3: Well, I just think about a girl, and the pain squirms around and goes up.
2: Yeah. That's what we got.
3: Okay, Mark.
2: The term stomach ache, don't use.
7: Okay.
2: What do you experience?
7: Like a burning feeling in the stomach.
2: Burning.
3: Yeah.
2: Right in onto the belly button, kind of?
7: What? Like in a 3-inch surface area of that, yeah.
2: Under the belly button.
7: Yeah.
2: And it doesn't move up or down.
7: Like, throbs, but not
2: throbbing. And is it every time you have an erection?
7: Every time I have an erection, yeah, for like the past year.
2: Huh.
7: I've had doctors checking out, and they're like, they think it's normal. They think I'm just having like hormonic rage.
2: Right. Yeah.
3: Do you chew a lot of Flintstones, kids?
2: No.
3: A lot of acid in there.
2: This is some sort of muscular or prostate thing. So I don't know what that would be, Mark, but have you seen a urologist ever?
7: No, I haven't.
2: That's what you ought to do, but I'll tell you what, the probability of this being something important or harmful or even problematic to you, very, very remote.
7: Yeah.
2: So you didn't worry about it, right?
7: Right.
2: So I can understand that it could take... unpleasant.
3: Definitely, especially every time you get an erection, think about a girl with burning sensation.
2: Hey, by the way, 15 every time is like, how many times an hour? Yeah.
3: Every other minute. All right. Let's talk to Aaron, who's 19 on Loveline with Victoria Silstedt, who's blonde, 6'1", and pretty nice.
8: How you going, Dad? How you guys doing?
2: Aaron, what's up?
9: Okay.
8: Hey, I got a question. I've known this girl for 4 months, and I knew she was bisexual from the beginning, and I seemed to think that was okay and pretty cool and everything. But we started getting in a relationship, and there's this one girl that that's always been around, and hers, you know, asked me if they wanted a pool threesome, and I said yeah. And
2: but you said it more.
9: Wouldn't say
2: exactly.
8: Said yes, but you know, I thought it'd be pretty cool. I've never done it before and everything, but they had sex, and I was sitting there having sex with my girlfriend. I can't say that, but
2: yeah, yeah, yeah.
9: You felt left out.
8: Yeah, I kind of felt left out, and afterwards, that's when it kind of feels like she's got more feelings for her than she does to me, and it's kind of scaring me.
9: Maybe she's trying to impress you, like, you know,
8: thanks.
9: Kind of show off.
2: That would make him feel like he would.
8: I called you guys, so if you guys could help me out.
2: Well, most people that are committed bisexuals are basically telling you they're not committed to monogamy.
8: Right.
2: Mono versus bi. Aaron.
8: Yeah.
3: How much do you like your girlfriend?
8: I love her. I love her with all my heart. I've been together for 4 months.
2: Aaron, no, this isn't going to work, I bet you. I mean, this is somebody, she can't tolerate intimacy. She's telling you that by warning you I'm bisexual. It means I'm soon going to be saying bye and hello to another person of the same sex.
3: Dating her 4 months and you already love her, man. I would just look at it like
8: this. I can't see her a lot, you know. She's been there for me. She's done stuff for me.
2: Well, good.
8: I'm kind of scared, you know, that she's going to wind up leaving me for somebody else.
2: Well, she's already put you on notice that that's what her plan is.
8: Okay, so what can I do? Just
3: find another woman
2: well,
3: and just thank God you had a threesome already.
2: Have very honest and open dialogue with her about what her intentions are with this relationship, and don't be afraid to deal with the reality that exists.
8: Okay.
2: All right, man? Deal with reality on reality's term. Don't ignore these things that you don't want to hear what you don't want to hear.
3: Anytime you're dating someone 4 months and the girl you're with is saying, why don't we have a threesome with my friend? Right there is a...
2: That is bye.
3: Definitely.
2: Bye-bye to the relationship.
3: And if you already love her at 4 months, something's kind of odd right there. And if you don't love her, hey, you got a threesome out of it and move on with your life. Hey, Jerry.
10: Yeah.
3: Yeah, you're on Loveline. You're 18.
10: Going,
3: good.
10: Hey, Dr. Drew, I love you on Big Brother, man. Yeah. You're awesome.
2: Jerry, thanks. You see it tonight?
10: Yeah.
2: It was a good show tonight, I thought.
10: I hate Karen. She's like...
2: Yeah, but did you hate her by the end of tonight?
10: Yeah, I did, actually.
2: Okay, well, there you go. I thought it was pretty touching what she did.
10: Yeah, I love Loveline, too. Yeah, I have a big problem on my hands. 4 days ago, I guess, my sister found my little stash of pornography.
2: How old is your sister?
10: She's 8.
3: Now, what does this collection consist of?
2: God, mental note.
10: Everything
2: God, I have triplets. What?
10: Everything except videos.
2: Oh,
10: and, like, I guess she told my mom or whatever, because she was cute. Yeah, I don't know. She gave it to my mom, and, like, now my mom's on my case, and I don't know what to do.
2: What is she on, all right. What is she on your case about, mom?
10: Like, exposing my sister to, like...
2: Yeah, that's she's not, like, pissed at you for having porn, right?
10: Nah.
2: It's not like, oh,
10: actually,
2: my God.
10: Yeah, she is, though. She is.
2: Well,
10: she's, like, really conservative.
2: So like, what is it about the porn that bothers her?
10: That I'm, like, looking into that kind of stuff that, I don't know.
2: Is it the exploitation of women?
10: Everything about it.
2: Is the fact that you're a sexual being?
10: Yeah,
2: the fact that Jerry's growing up, that's bugging her. Okay, I definitely understand if she has a problem with porn in terms of how it treats women. I definitely have a major connection with her on how it affects your 8-year-old sister, because it can be problematic for her.
10: Like, in what way?
2: Well, it can be kids that get exposed prematurely to explicit sexual material can be traumatized. It changes your chemistry a little bit and can hypersexualize them. It can have effects. So it is actually important that you keep that stuff away from her.
10: So what should I do now?
3: Find a better hiding place.
2: Hiding place out of the house. And, you know, what you're doing is not wrong. It's sort of age appropriate for you, for 18-year-old.
10: Right.
2: But your sister needs to talk a lot about this with her mom and dad. She needs to be figuring out what this is, what this means to her, how people relate. I mean, this is an opportunity for your parents to begin communicating with her about these issues. And they're going to have to establish and keep a dialogue going for quite a while.
10: Okay.
3: Jerry.
10: Yeah.
3: I'm dying to know, where was this porn collection hidden so your sister could find it?
10: It was under my bed next to my comic book.
3: That's the most common place in the history of mankind, Jerry. Come on, man. Get a better place than that. All right. Karen, you're 16 on Loveline with Dr. Drew. Victoria Silvstedt is here as well. Go ahead.
11: Well, I have this, I guess, like, extra skin around, like, my vagina. And it really bothers me.
2: Why?
11: It's just like big and like.
2: Does it make noise when you walk? some women have that, and there actually are operations to reduce
11: that. Yeah, that's what I was going to ask you, but nobody's ever, like, none of my sexual partners have ever said anything to me about
2: it. I don't think it would be an issue to a guy.
12: It's gigundo.
2: I don't think you need to worry about it, and you're 16. I definitely don't think anybody would operate on you at 16, so relax. You're fine. It's you. Don't worry about it. It'll be just good. Hey, Michael.
3: You'll be just good.
9: You'll be just good.
2: Michael. Michael.
3: Michael's
2: caller who goes by the name of Michael.
3: Smoked a lot of speed and became psychotic, is now running around his house and can't hear us. All right, we're putting you on hold.
2: Wait, he's got to be there. Michael.
3: Let's see if he's snoring. We'll come back to him. Okay.
2: Little one.
3: Jerry, I didn't mean to blow that girl off, so to speak, but you answered her question.
2: Yeah.
3: Yeah? All right. Stephanie.
13: Yes.
3: You are 26 on Love Line.
13: Yes.
3: What's going on?
2: Stephanie?
13: Yes.
2: Hello.
13: Hello.
3: Speak. What's going on?
13: Okay, well, I don't know why, but within the last couple of months, I've noticed that sex has become very painful for me.
2: At what point?
13: Well, it just hurts really bad, and I don't know why, and
2: Right at the time of penetration, or after it's been going on for a while, or when?
13: Both.
2: Mm-hmm.
13: And it's to the point where I don't even want to have sex with my husband anymore because it's so uncomfortable for me.
2: Anything else going on in the relationship?
13: No, everything's fine. Everything's great.
2: Anything else making you uptight?
13: No.
2: Anything else going on? Your periods are normal?
13: No. Yeah, everything else.
2: No medications recently?
13: No.
2: And,
13: Everything's...
2: And why haven't you seen a doctor about this?
13: Well, I made an appointment, but they can't see me for a month.
2: Oh, boy. HMO is wonderful.
13: Yes. Uh-huh.
2: Well, you got to get in there. You got to urge them to see you sooner because it could be a cyst, could be endometriosis, could be infection. And these things all need to be checked out. If it's nothing, which it also can be, it could be just vaginismus. Have you ever had this problem before?
13: No, never. Mm-hmm. That's why I just can't understand what's going on because...
2: You have no discharge, no irritation?
13: No.
2: And again, it's right at the time of penetration you have pain?
13: Well, I kind of felt like it might be... Like, I was experiencing dryness,
2: mm-hmm.
13: so I did try, I don't know, KY jelly or something like that, but that didn't seem to help.
2: Hmm. Did you try, like, a yeast medication just to make sure it's not some sort of vaginitis?
13: No, I didn't.
2: You might do that, but that's usually more discharge and irritation, itching, that kind of thing.
13: But if I did try that yeast medicine and I didn't have a yeast infection, would that harm me?
2: No, it wouldn't. But it's a waste of time and money, though. And you need to see somebody, Stephanie. This needs to be looked into. If really the relationship is going well, really there's nothing else going on in your life that could be stressing or impairing your ability to have a sexual relationship, there's nothing that you can point at physically, then somebody needs to figure this out for you.
3: Let's go back to Michael, the psychotic who's on speed. Michael?
14: Yes.
2: There you are.
3: Hey.
9: Where have you been?
14: I already fell asleep there.
9: We're that good today.
3: All right. Smoked a lot of speed, have you?
14: Yeah, I've been off it about 2.5 years. As soon as I found out my girlfriend was pregnant with my son, I decided that I needed to quit and clean my life up. But while I was using, I went into severe psychosis towards the end
2: so people understand what that is it's particularly with amphetamine, with a speed psychosis, it's a delusion. And delusions mean you start believing, particularly paranoid delusions, which is what occur from stimulants, start believing that people are trying to do things to you or thinking about you. You know, with speed, those delusions are always preoccupations about family and friends and neighbors.
14: Uh-huh.
2: What did you have, Michael?
14: It was exactly that. Neighbors were trying to get me busted with the police. I thought police were after me all the time.
2: Yeah.
14: You know, I thought family members were trying to turn me into the FBI. I thought people were trying to kill me.
2: Yeah.
3: That's just from doing the speed.
14: That could have been from, from smoking or from taking it, eating it. I've seen it from people.
2: That's right. However you do it, that's how you get it. That's all. And it's a problem because with cocaine, the psychosis is always directed at the police and the FBI and not about the families and things. And it goes away in about 8 to 10 hours. With speed, that delusion, even after you stop using the speed, can go on for weeks or even months.
14: Exactly.
2: And so it can be terribly disruptive to relationships. Imagine if you think your grandmother's trying to kill you. Right.
14: Yeah.
2: So
14: my question is, my memory and my memory retention and my verbal skills have really taken a slip. I'm concerned about these things, and I'm wondering what can be done, if there's anything.
2: I do have a lot of speed patients who did a lot of speed, who complain about persistent memory problems. They're usually not disabling, they're not awful, but they're noticeable. And if you really wanted to do something about that, I would see a neurologist, start with somebody who has some experience, perhaps at a university center. There are these medications now like Exelon and Aricept that are help with the cognition, might have some use in this setting. And also to be evaluated to see if there's a mood disturbance component to this, which is a common thing that follows what you've described.
14: Yeah, I'm on Prozac right now.
2: Well, Prozac can impair your memory too.
14: Really?
2: Yeah. Wellbutrin classically does that.
14: Well, this was before. I'd had this before, and I'd just taken the Prozac within the past 3 months.
2: Okay, so it's not that.
14: Yeah.
2: But again, talk to whoever's prescribing the Prozac. Talk about Exelon or Aricept.
14: Exelon or Aricept?
2: Aricept. These may have some use for you. And the Prozac is not something you'd choose to use with that. They might switch that around a little bit too. But again, I would see a neurologist in a university setting.
14: Okay, you guys are great. Really appreciate your show.
2: All right, Mike. You must be in recovery right now, yes?
14: Huh?
2: You in recovery?
14: No, I cold turkey myself. I quit smoking cigarettes, quit everything.
3: How long has it been?
14: It's been 2.5 years.
2: You know, I'll tell you, people that cold turkey without doing something, without making a change, my experience, always depressed. Severely depressed. So depression may be a big part of what's going on with you, Michael.
3: All right, Mike. Hope you get better and your grandma's not going to attack you. We're going to take a break. I just got to ask this girl real quick. Whitney.
15: Yeah.
3: You're 13. You've already had sex 25 times?
15: Yeah.
3: And you've never orgasmed?
15: No.
3: Okay, well, hold on 1 second. We're going to find out the reasons. Yikes. Oh, my God. Victoria, self-sedentary. You're listening to Loveline. We'll be right back.
16: Loveline. We'll be right back. Call over 1-800-LOVE-191.
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23: It's the best. 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How about you? Have some lately?
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3: Yes, all right, what's going on? It's Loveline, 1-800-LOVE-191. The Offspring is blaring in the background, the remake of the AFI song, AFI. All right, Stryker in for Adam Carolla. He'll be back, I don't know, at some point, doing something with the Man Show. Here's my impression of Adam when the Man Show was on during the week. So, we're going to be back in a couple... Is it commercial yet, the Man Show? Listen, is it commercial? Drew, take over, I got to go watch the Man Show. Hey, love the Man Show. Okay, great.
2: You know, our program director just began noticing that he was behaving like that.
3: How could you not notice?
2: And couldn't believe it. Called me up like, is there a TV over there? Is he really doing that? Yes and yes.
3: Man. Okay, Victoria Silvstedt is here. Hello, Victoria.
25: Hey, how are you?
3: Are you having a good time here?
25: Yeah, I'm having a blast. I'm learning a lot of things, too, you know?
3: Very good.
25: A lot of things that I didn't know.
3: You have a calendar coming out.
25: Yeah, it should be out like in September, beginning of September sometimes in this store.
3: And you're wearing ski clothes in it?
25: You got it.
3: Right. Beautiful.
25: We shot sexy bikini shots in Brazil.
3: Small bikinis?
25: Yeah.
3: Can you sign me up for one?
25: I've saved a couple for you.
3: Okay,
25: so.
3: Very good. If you
25: Will
3: want
25: you
3: to
25: model me. Them for me later on?
3: Consider that, yes.
25: Okay.
3: All right, sexyvictoria.com is how you can see what she looks like. She's literally sitting 2 feet away from me, and I'm loving this. Sorry, Ace Rocola. Let's take a call. This is Whitney on Loveline. She's only 13, and oh, my God, sex 25 times?
26: Yeah.
2: How old is the guy?
26: Huh?
2: How old is the guy?
26: It was three different guys.
2: How old were they, roughly?
26: 16, 15, and 13.
25: That could explain that.
3: I don't think your problem is not having the orgasm. I think the problem is the 25 times.
25: And also not getting to know the guys enough to be able to relax.
2: Well, wouldn't you agree at 13 the probability of having an orgasm is remote?
26: Well, 20 times was with my boyfriend, and I've been going out with him for like 9 months.
2: Yeah, but Whitney, most women don't sort of get that piece figured out until much, much later. And I don't know, it's so common that many women, not all, but I would dare say most, don't really master that until their 20s, really.
25: Especially that age, because you just kind of lay there and waiting for it to happen, and it's not happening that way. I mean, it takes a lot of practice, a lot of work from both sides, mm-hmm. I would say. So don't you worry.
2: I have a suspicion that some of it may actually be some biological development, because women in their 13 to 16 don't have that. Typically, some do, but typically don't. And somewhere around 18, they sort of become more open to that possibility and figure it out eventually. And guys are clueless the whole way in terms of helping women.
3: Oh, right.
2: Completely clueless. And some of it is also the ability to achieve real intimacy, too, and to feel comfortable with somebody else.
3: It's such a mind game, I think, all
2: for women.
3: And for me, too.
2: No, come on.
3: Fine. It's not. I have a fur coat that doesn't need a hanger. Whitney, are you having safe sex with your boyfriend?
26: No.
2: Why not?
26: I don't know.
2: You plan to get pregnant at 13?
26: No.
2: You're going to. Hello?
26: Yeah.
2: Right?
26: Yeah.
2: You may be already, actually.
26: No, I'm not.
2: How do you know?
26: I'm on my period right now.
2: Yeah. It could even be first trimester. You can bleed and be pregnant. So you got to get some birth control. You will be pregnant in no time.
3: It's Russian roulette. One of these times, bam, the little spermy guy's going to get in there, and you're going to have a baby. Your life has changed. All right. Hey, Rebecca. Rebecca?
5: Yeah?
3: What's going on? You're 16.
5: I was thinking about taking this pill called Lassant.
3: Drew, what is it?
5: Hold on.
3: No, we can't.
2: Mom there?
3: Uh-oh, yeah. She got nervous. Can you answer it? Maybe she can hear it. What is blue?

0: worry that anything that causes hallucinations is damaging, potentially damaging brain. That always is there.
1: Hey, man, why do you want to trip out so much at 14?
2: I don't know. I'm
1: just... want to experiment and see where it can take
2: you. Well, just going to do it. I'm not going to do it, but I want to know if it was safe.
0: No.
2: It's not?
0: No.
2: So I shouldn't do it at all?
0: Yeah, it's not safe.
1: Not safe.
0: You can still go to the rave and do your thing, man. Just don't do that.
2: Okay, so it's like, would it really mess me up inside? Or like,
3: yes!
4: Yeah!
3: Yes,
2: don't do it. Stay away from it.
0: Let's have a fantasy answer. Oh, Josh, yeah. In fact, take 14 tablespoons. That's what you ought to do.
3: I'm on it right now.
0: Enjoy. Have a great time. Yeah. Good for you. How could it not be good for you?
3: It makes your wiener grow to 11 inches. Yeah. Julian.
5: Yeah.
3: What's up? You're 14.
5: Yeah, my girlfriend, she hasn't got her period yet. And she was supposed to get it about 2 weeks ago, right? And, you know, I just want to know why she hasn't got it if we haven't done it, like we haven't had sex.
0: Julian, how old is she?
4: 14.
5: She's 13.
0: Yeah, most women, when they start having their periods, are not like clockwork. They're very irregular.
5: Oh, really?
0: And some women are very irregular their entire life. But particularly at that age, you would expect some irregularity.
5: Yeah, well, she said that she was supposed to get it about 2 weeks ago, and she's really scared, but...
0: Well, look, just... What's she afraid of?
3: Yeah.
1: Hey, do you know...
4: You haven't had sex, or what's she scared of?
5: I have no idea.
0: She should relax.
4: It's normal, okay?
1: Have you told her that if you can't, if there's no sex, that she can't...
5: yeah, that's what I told her. She's like, well, maybe you had some of it on your fingers or
0: something. No.
1: Don't worry, explain it to her. She'll be fine. Yvonne, you're 18. You're on Love Line.
6: I was actually just curious about something Dr. Drew said earlier about young kids being traumatized by pornos at a young age.
0: Mm-hmm.
6: Like, I know that, like, all my sexual experiences haven't been, like, I've never reached, you know,
0: orgasm.
6: Right, and also, I also, like, at a young age, I also have seen pornos and I've seen my parents looking at them. And,
0: how old?
6: Anywhere from, like, 5 to 13.
0: Okay.
6: And I just was wondering, like, I mean, how badly traumatized can you be? Like, how serious can that be?
0: Well,
6: I
0: wouldn't worry about it affecting orgasmic functioning, if that's what you're asking.
6: Okay.
0: It's more that it creates kind of a post-traumatic stress reaction in some people, not in everybody.
6: Mm-hmm.
0: And if the parents are not sort of available to you to help you process that and understand that and come to terms with it, it's one of the things to lead to certain kinds of sexual compulsivity.
6: I'm sorry, is that kind of what?
0: Sexual compulsivity in sort of chaotic relationships.
6: Okay, because like my sexual relationships have never been really stable. Like someone said earlier, like sometimes I'll break out into like tears in the middle of...
0: Yeah, there's some of that. And then you got to remember, these are parents that were sitting there watching porn in front of you when you were 5, too. And what does that imply about their attunement to what your needs were? So there's a lot of stuff going on here.
1: Do you think, Yvonne, that your relationships are not going that great because you saw porn at a young age?
6: Well, I mean, I'm just wondering if, like, any of my discomfort has to do with, like, things that I might have been traumatized earlier. I mean, I was also molested at a very young age, and not much was done about that either.
0: All right, well, that's the big one right there.
6: Okay.
0: Definitely that's affected you. You can say that with certainty. Get some treatment, okay?
6: Okay.
0: All right.
1: Thanks. All right, Yvonne. Goodbye. All right, 1-800-LOVE-191. It's Loveline. Victoria Silvstedt is here. I would be Stryker, and I'm filling in for Adam Rakola, feebly attempting to do a job. Eric.
7: Yeah.
1: Yeah. All right. What's going on with you, man?
7: Four of the past 5 nights, I've had a wet dream, and I try masturbating, and it doesn't work.
1: But it works while you're sleeping.
7: And I know.
1: Oh, his phone's cutting out.
0: Yeah. Well, it will work.
1: It says, is that common? Yes, it's common. Will it work? Yes, it will work, definitely.
0: Keep practicing.
1: Just don't be like that other guy who does it 7 times a day.
4: Mm-hmm.
1: All right, Kim, you want some breast implants, apparently, and you're 18.
8: Yeah.
1: What's your size right now, breast size, that
8: 34B.
1: Is?
4: 34B. That's not bad.
1: That's not terribly small.
4: Not an A.
0: Most women are looking for B or C, so what?
8: Yeah, I mean, they're not, I mean, I'm not flat. I know I'm not, and I have about a handful, but
4: it's that's like enough.
8: From watching, like, TV and everything, and I see girls like that, and it's like, I don't know, I've just been thinking about it, but I hear so much bad stuff about it, like, you lose feeling or there's scars, so I'm scared about it.
1: Victoria, take it away.
8: I'm really scared.
4: How tall are you?
8: I'm about 5'4", 5'5".
4: You see, you're not that tall. I mean, you know, you with a handful, I mean, I'm sure that looks... you know, very proportionate, and I don't know, is it just for you to feel

0: her to make, you know.
1: Yeah, I just want to, I don't know.
0: Have guys complained or?
1: No, like, no. They haven't complained, but I just think, I don't know. I just want them,
0: you
1: like.
0: You feel like you
1: want
0: to live up to, like, an image.
2: What size do you want to get?
1: I don't know.
2: Well, and are you afraid that you're going to lose sensitivity also?
1: Yeah, I've heard about that, and I don't want scars, and I've heard.
0: Well, you don't have to worry about, you know, the scars. I mean, today you don't have to worry about those scars.
1: I mean, it's not that they're not big enough. I just want them more, like, pushed up, I guess.
2: Push-up bra. Victoria's Secret, 1995.
0: That's all
2: it's
0: I wear.
2: It's all the bra, baby. Right. So,
0: all it is.
2: If I may ask, what size were you previous to having your breast?
0: I was a B, and I'm C plus. But,
2: you're not.
0: You know,
2: you're a D plus.
0: No, I'm not.
2: You are so a D.
0: It's a bra, babe.
2: It is?
0: I swear to God.
2: Okay, let's see.
0: Push up bra.
2: Oh, wow. That looks pretty good on
0: her. See, it does wonders.
2: Yeah, but you're definitely a C plus up to a D.
0: C plus, baby.
2: And we have a guy on the other side of the
0: window. But I'm tall. I'm like almost 6 feet.
2: Yeah.
0: So it's more proportionate. I mean, if I was 5'4 and having this size breast, that would be like a cartoon, for God's sake.
2: Exactly.
0: So she's not that tall. So, I mean, when, you know, a handful, I'm sure she looks great.
2: Have you lost your sensitivity in the brush? No?
0: Mm-mm.
2: Oh, good. Very good. That's Victoria Silstead. She was Playmate of the Year back in 97, and she's here on Loveline. And we're going to speak to Sean, 24, on Loveline.
3: How you doing?
2: Good.
3: What's up, guys?
4: All right.
3: So my question is...
4: Sean's got the record, the turntable on slow.
2: Seriously.
4: What's up, Sean?
3: I've been smoking marijuana pretty regularly since I was about 17 and 24.
4: No kidding.
3: And I don't really dream too much. Like, I don't really remember having a dream.
4: Well, ever.
0: No wonder.
4: Or since you've been smoking all that pot?
3: Yeah.
4: Well, it could have something to do with it. I mean, your brain's under the influence of a drug. Right?
3: What?
4: It changes the brain function. Why does it surprise you that its function will be changed when you sleep, too?
3: Okay. It's reversible. You were saying earlier that everything related with it is reversible.
4: Well, for the most part, it's been my experience,
3: What's I heard something about nitrogen bubbles being caught between the exterior layer of the brain and the skull. Do you know anything about that?
4: No, not saying
3: anything. What a chiropractor told me.
4: No, that's nonsense.
3: Okay, part two of my question is, I was back in the early 80s. They were handing out Ritalin like it was the miracle drug, you know, make Johnny good grades.
4: Mm-hmm.
3: And I took that all the way until I was 18, and I quit taking it.
4: Yeah, well, ADD, if you have a family history of alcoholism and you have ADD, that's an addict. And it turns out if you treat an ADD addict with Ritalin in childhood, the intensity of the addictive disease that comes on later is actually reduced. So it's actually a good thing to treat kids with Ritalin if you have an addict ADD child.
3: Okay, how do they diagnose a person with ADD?
4: They're clinical features. The fact that you're an addict almost guarantees that you have ADD. Most addicts have an ADD-like quality about them. And they're actual formal testing that can be done. There are PET scans that can be done now to document it. There are ways to document it. It's being treated very aggressively in urban centers and undertreated in rural and suburban centers, rural and sort of rural centers. Yeah.
3: Okay.
2: You still smoking pot every day?
3: Sure. Well, multiple times a day.
2: Oh, sure. Multiple times a day.
3: Yeah.
2: Dude. Okay.
4: Can you hear that?
2: Of course I can hear that. All right, Sean. Let's speak to Elise, and then we're gonna take a quick break. I just saw the word enlarge and the word penis, and I immediately have to press this button. Elise.
5: Yes. How you doing?
2: Doing good.
5: All right. My question was, I wanted to know if there's any products out there that. That increase the size of your penis area, you know what I mean, besides surgery or whatever, you know what I mean?
2: Hold on, what's your ethnicity?
5: I'm black.
0: Oh, you decide to go black, you never go back.
1: There's
0: a reason for that.
2: Yeah, what's going on? So you're 25, and
5: 25.
2: How big are you right now, man?
5: 9.5.
0: Oh, come on.
2: I am signing you off right now.
0: Seriously.
2: Oh, God. All right. 9.5 is too big. All right. Victoria Silstead is here. Striker for Adam Carolla with Dr. Drew. Loveline coming back.
6: Loveline. 1-800-LOVE-191. We'll be right back. This is Adam Carolla.
2: And this is Dr. Drew. Stay tuned for more Loveline on the Zone 105.
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2: All right, we're back. It's Loveline. Stryker here for Adam Carolla, who is gone, probably doing something with the Man Show. Dr. Drew, where is he? What's he doing?
4: He's going to Toronto. I don't know if that's right now for the... Oh, the Man Show's going to be in Canada.
2: Oh, really?
4: Yeah, so he's premiering it there, I guess.
2: He's promoting
4: in Canada.
2: Scary. All right, Victoria Silvstedt is here. She's a Playmate of the Year in 97. She was a top 10 Miss World. You have a calendar coming out sometime in early September.
18: Mm-hmm. Here I am.
2: You have a C-plus breast size and you're 6'1". and what's your sign?
18: Huh?
2: What, your sign?
18: Virgo Libra Cusp.
2: Virgo Libra, okay.
18: Yeah. And is that good?
2: Yeah, I think so. Uh-huh. I don't really know.
18: Okay.
2: It just seemed like the most cheesy line I could say.
18: That's good.
2: That's all I could think of. Here's a question directly to you, Victoria. Stephanie, you're 16 on Love Line.
19: Yeah. I wanted to ask Victoria, how do you get into Playboy? Do they have special regulations or what?
18: Well, you got to be 18, and when most girls do, they send in pictures. But the problem is they get probably like thousands of pictures every day. I was unfortunate and lucky. I was discovered when I lived in Paris, and they flew me over to do a test shoot for them, and they liked me, so they kept me there, pretty much.
2: Were you already modeling before they called you, or were you just walking in a mall and something?
18: No.
2: Oh, let's get that girl.
18: I was modeling in Paris for 2 years, and some photographers saw me and was like, well, you'd be perfect for Playboy, you know, just what they're looking for. I'm like, well, I don't really know if I want to go that direction, but...
2: Right.
18: I haven't looked back ever since, so.
2: Good for you. And how fun is it just hanging out at the Playboy
18: Mansion? Oh, that's awesome.
2: They have monkeys there.
18: That's like the best part. Like, once, you know, once you've been a playmate, like now, that's the fun part. You go to all the great parties.
2: Mm-hmm.
18: Yeah.
2: And do a lot of the famous people try to pick up on you?
18: Well, you know, it's
2: the
18: Playboy Mansion.
2: Of course, yes. But is it like the Bill Maher's and Leo and all those guys?
18: You got it. The cream of the crop running around. You got it.
2: And what's your favorite thing about the Playboy Mansion besides the famous people? What's
18: the cave? The grotto, the jacuzzi.
2: I've seen that place.
18: Very cozy. Very nice.
2: Right. You didn't wink at me, did you?
18: So you want to get into Playboy, you said?
2: Actually, she's already gone.
18: Okay, bye-bye.
2: Yeah,
18: she's only
2: she
18: 16 now.
2: Yeah,
18: so.
2: Exactly. Hey, George.
20: Yeah.
2: You're 17 on Loveline.
20: Yeah.
2: Go ahead.
20: Okay, Okay, I have this aunt, right? She caught me with my girlfriend while I was doing it, right? And she's actually trying to blackmail me. She said, if I'm like, sleep with her, she'll tell my dad. And then, like,
21: oh, baloney, bro. No, right.
2: If you'll sleep with your aunt?
20: Me?
2: Listen. Yeah.
20: No, I don't want to hurt my uncle. Me and him are really close.
21: But she's blackmailing you about it?
20: Yeah.
21: Nonsense.
2: Oh, man, okay.
21: Because, it doesn't work like that. Of course you're going to say, hey, you go tell your uncle.
2: I got to find it. George, where do you live, man?
20: Seattle.
2: No, I don't think that happens in Seattle. I'm not going to stir anyways. Katrina, you're 15, you're on Love Line. What's up?
22: Hi, I'm only like 15, right? And I'm like suffering from depression every day.
2: Yeah.
22: I mean, like I'm crying and for no reason. I don't know what to do.
21: Why don't you get some treatment for that?
22: I mean, I talked to my mom about it.
21: Yeah.
22: I used to cut my arms.
21: Right.
22: For like, it's really stupid. I'm afraid if I go to a doctor, they'll try to send me to some kind of mental institution.
21: Well, not if you're not imminently in harm's way, if you're not planning to hurt yourself or hurt somebody else, and you can follow.
22: I mean, what can they do, though?
21: Medication would help you a lot.
22: Mm.
21: A lot.
22: I'm just afraid of going on it because
21: you have a life-threatening condition. Why not take advantage of the treatments that are out there? Why not feel better?
22: Should I just go to a regular doctor or should I go to a psychiatrist?
21: You could start with a regular doctor, but you do need to see a psychiatrist.
22: Okay, thank you.
2: Okay, thank you.
22: Bye.
2: And she sounded about 10 years old, by the way.
21: That means something made her happen to her.
2: Definitely. Rebecca.
23: Yes.
2: Welcome to Loveline. You're 19.
23: Hey.
2: Hey.
23: All right. So, first off, what's up, Stryker?
2: What's going on?
23: You don't even remember me, I'm sure, but I listened to you back in Tucson.
2: Cool.
18: Oh, yeah. He's the man over there.
23: Thanks. Now Roast is out here, and we got the whole crew going. It's great.
2: You got that right.
21: Thank How hot is it there now?
23: How hot is it in Tucson?
21: Yeah.
23: Oh, I have no idea. I'm in Los Angeles now.
2: Oh, so you heard me there and here?
23: Yes.
2: Oh, good. Yeah. Well, thanks for following me around.
23: No,
18: she's
23: problem.
18: A stalker.
23: Yeah. I'm mad about my obsession about you.
2: Take it easy. So what's going on, Rebecca?
23: Well, actually, I've got this problem where I listened to the girl who called in a while ago and was saying something about how she had the skin around her vagina or something like that. It was she didn't like... Well, that's the first time I've ever heard somebody having a similar problem to me. And it's kind of like there's these kind of, it's like extra skin growing right around the opening of the vagina.
2: Right.
23: And I've been to two gynecologists for this, and they both say that it's normal.
21: It is normal.
23: But the problem is that they're causing me to bleed every time I have sex.
21: You mean they get so irritated, they're so chafed?
23: Yeah, and it's not like it was like this when I first started having sex. I mean, it just started happening recently.
21: Yeah. Well.
23: But nobody has any good suggestions.
21: They didn't talk about any operation for that?
23: No. They all said, don't worry about it. Just make sure you're properly lubed.
21: Yeah, well, they're right about that. But I would consult again, see if there's any sort of surgical interventions they could offer.
23: Really?
21: Yeah, if it's really starting to bug you, why not?
23: Yeah.
2: All right, Rebecca?
23: All right.
2: I hope the flaps shorten up. Goodbye.
23: Thanks.
2: I'll see you in my next city, which will always be L.A.
23: Oh, good.
2: Okay,
23: good.
2: See you.
23: Bye.
2: All right, let's talk to Jessica, who's on Love Line. You're 20?
24: Yeah, I'm 20.
2: Okay, what's up?
22: Okay, I was wondering if you could tell me, Dr. Drew, what the characteristics are of being addicted to sex.
21: Well, it's like any other addiction. There, you typically see a family history of something, typically alcoholism.
22: Mm-hmm.
21: The features are sexual activities and behaviors that have mounting consequences on relationships, health, finance, legal circumstances, and then some degree of denial about that. And in the vast majority of cases, there's a history of some sort of sexual trauma in childhood.
2: What are you doing that may trigger in your mind that you could be a sex addict, Jessica?
22: Well, you know, it's kind of weird because I haven't had sex in 2 years, but it's like an all-consuming thought life, and it feels like I can't have a normal relationship without just like desiring to sleep with this person, because I don't want to sleep with anyone again until I'm married, and so I can't get through a relationship without like making it that way.
21: I'm totally confused.
22: Okay, so like I can't get through a relationship without desiring to just jump in bed with whoever.
2: Now, are you talking about on the first date or after you know get to know the person emotionally? And
21: or are you saying in another person, not the one you're getting involved with?
22: No, I just mean that like it's my standard that I'm not going to sleep with anyone until I'm married.
21: Yeah.
22: And I just had to break up with the first person that I dated after 2 years, and because it was too hard to stay, like, not having sex with him.
21: All right. Well, were you going to marry him?
22: No.
21: Okay, so move along. That's
22: well, I would like to, but it's just too hard to until I know whether or not he's the right person to marry to stay out of bed with him.
2: Now, why is it so bad if you have sex with a boyfriend after you get to know him? And, you know, you may not be married, but, you know, you have a feeling for him. Why is it so bad in your mind to give in to that?
22: Well, actually, I have a theory that human bodies were crafted to only have sex with one person their whole life.
21: Well, Jessica...
22: No, really, if you think about like what happens inside of a woman's body when she has sex, the inside of her body is totally formed around the man.
21: That is not true at all. What? I don't know where you got that notion, but let me tell you from a medical perspective, you could not be further off.
22: Okay, why am I wrong?
21: No. It
22: okay.
21: doesn't change at all. It stays right where it's always been. It doesn't okay. shape. What would happen after the baby comes out? What shape is it in then?
22: Good point.
2: Strike one up for the doctor, Jessica.
22: But really, then what? Then you know how you know she's like a girl starts off really you know tight and
21: no,
22: then she loses
21: no,
22: up.
21: No,
22: what's that whole deal?
21: That's nothing.
22: It's nothing.
21: It happens a tiny little bit to everybody, but it doesn't matter if you're with a guy who's, you know, that's not dependent on the guy at all.
22: Hmm.
2: All right, so apparently, according to the doctor, your theory's a little out of whack.
22: Why don't you just go sleep with him then?
0: Sleep with everyone,
21: no,
0: girl!
21: No, I thought what you were going to say was that longevity of relationship, that the survival of marriages. I mean, you might read some of the Rabbi Shmuley stuff. He really has some interesting philosophies about how important it is to wait and what that does for health of relationships. Rabbi Shmuley?
2: I've heard him up here.
21: We had him up here before.
2: Yeah.
21: And he has some interesting theories about why waiting is good for and healthy for relationships. You might read that, Jessica, more substantial reasons for his waiting.
2: All right, we got to take a quick break. You're listening to Love Line. Victoria Silvstedt is here. We'll be back in a minute. Shalom.
1: Hello, who's this?
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2: All right, this love line just about over. Stryker here in for Adam Carolla. Thank you for dealing with me. I'm actually going to be back tomorrow for that guy. Drew is already jetted. I want to thank Victoria Silvstedt for hanging
18: out. Thank you. It was a pleasure. I had so much fun.
2: Good, good. Look for her calendar. It's going to be out early September. Check out her website, which is who and what again?
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2: All right. Thanks to Anne. Thanks to Danielle. Thanks to Ken Stryker. We'll see you tomorrow on Love Line. Bye, Victoria.
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0: 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With Adam Carolla and Dr. Drew.
1: Hey, everybody, Loveline. I'm Adam, that's Dr. Drew. 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Did you bitch, baby, blah, blah. Yeah. Woo, get it on. Gotta get it on. Tell you what, gonna get it on.
2: That is some good radio.
1: Gotta get it on. Get it on tonight. Freak out. Get it on. All right. Tonight, Drew and myself, Ron Jeremy. And Christy Canyon, two of my favorite porn stars, coming in tomorrow night. And then Marsha Thompson from Las Vegas, NBC's Las Vegas, in here Thursday night. My beloved Crank Yankers on tonight, Comedy Central, 10:30. Got to give that a plug. And what else, Drew? What's going on out there?
2: It's raining.
1: Man, is it raining.
2: Yeah, look, the news broadcast over here, got to have emergency, you know, break-in, breaking news. It's raining, ladies and gentlemen.
1: Oh, they got a shot of the ground with water hitting it.
2: Water coming out of the sky.
1: I like when they start giving you some tips.
2: Yeah.
1: Take it easy. Stay inside.
2: Use an umbrella.
1: Slow it down a little bit.
2: Wear waterproof shoe covers.
1: Roads are slick, everybody. Yeah. All right. So it's raining, and the Yankees won.
2: No, Red Sox won.
1: I mean, the Red Sox won. I know I scared everybody.
2: It's crazy.
1: I even scared myself, actually. Yeah. I went, oh, wow, series over. Now, it's going to game seven.
2: That's crazy.
1: It's crazy.
2: Oh, you live with all those Red Sox fans.
1: Yeah.
2: They must be going
1: Oh, they're going nuts. So I went Yankees to win. Because here's the thing. Here's all that you need to know about the human condition. You want your team to win, number one, and you want your buddy's team to lose, number two.
2: Yeah, that's a male thing.
1: That's how guys think.
2: Yeah.
1: You want your team to win, and if your team can't win, you feel bad, and you don't want to sit around and watch other people celebrate. You want to commiserate with them. Right. So it'd be nice if their team loses.
2: Right. Especially if they're sort of full of their team. You know what I'm saying? If they're they live and die by their team. It's like, yeah, shut up.
1: And I've had an ass full of the Massachusetts area over the last 3 years, I got to tell you. And I never realized how obnoxious the fans were in that part of the country until I was there. After the Super Bowl, when they beat the Rams New Orleans,
2: right.
1: And they weren't celebrating the Patriots' win; they were celebrating the Rams' loss. Right. Just a bunch of drunken fat guys from New England running up at everyone they could find and yelling, "Who'd you thought the Rams were going to win, didn't you?" Well, I'm from St. Louis. They just start screaming. They didn't want to enjoy the win,
2: right.
1: And I don't know when this started. That after every big game, they had to interview the players, and the players were like, nobody thought we could do it except for the people in this locker room, and we shocked the world, and you people said that we couldn't. You know, it's like, okay.
2: I'll show you.
1: Relax. Yeah. You guys just won.
2: Yeah.
1: You won.
2: Yeah.
1: Enjoy that.
2: Yeah.
1: Aren't you supposed to be thanking Allah or something, or Jesus or something at this point, and your mom?
2: Yeah.
1: Isn't that how it goes?
2: That's the traditional thing.
1: Supposed to be yelling at the reporters, you guys didn't think we could do it? I don't know when even winning turned sort of venomous.
2: Hostile, yeah.
1: It turned hostile.
2: Yeah.
1: Yeah, it used to be the guy who lost threw his mitt down, and the guy who won held his hands up. And
2: or the guy who won was very gracious, graciously accepted his victory.
1: Yeah, I'm even all right with him just, spraying champagne on his buddy's heads.
2: Yeah.
1: But the part where he starts screaming at everyone, you didn't think we could win, and we showed you, and nobody but us thought we could win, and no one but the people in this locker room thought we could win. Shut up. It just started in on that a few years ago, and it got so goddamn obnoxious. So that's when I realized everyone from the New England area and Foxborough and all that were just a-holes. Because they're just drunken guys looking for anybody who was a fan of the team their team beat and wanted to go abuse them.
2: Yeah,
1: it's really weird. It's like they have one.

0: They really have, like, they have two modes. They have, we're angry because we lost, and we won, but yet we still must abuse. So what do? Like, how do we weigh the excitement of victory against our need to abuse? If we just celebrate, who'd be getting abused?
1: The need to abuse always
0: right. Wins. So let's see
1: put
0: if we
1: can put them together.
0: Let's put a unique twist on it. We'll just abuse the people we beat.
1: You got abuse on my victory.
0: That's right. All right. So we'll keep our fingers crossed. Now, by the way, the Yankees don't need another win either.
1: I know.
0: And here's the worst. I'll tell you the worst people in the world. It always comes up during the Super Bowl. It's like one team has never been there in the 28 years the franchise has been around. Another team has three or four Super Bowl rings. You talk to some guys from neither city, has nothing at stake, hasn't even bet. You're like, who are you pulling for? I kind of like to see the Steelers or Dallas or whoever's got the four Super Bowl rings, San Francisco. I like to see them win. Really? What?
2: That's
0: they
2: true.
0: Got four rings. They got four rings.
1: That's what, Anderson?
2: That's you.
0: Is that Drew?
2: Yeah, he likes whoever won.
0: Is that you, Drew?
1: A little bit that way.
0: Yeah, puss. Puss. So it's like one team, and I swear this happens every year because what will happen is like the Yankees will be playing the Marlins, and one team has 28 World Series rings. The other has zero. And it'll be like, well, I'm not from Florida or New York, but I don't really care. But I guess I'd like to see the Yankees win. Really? So they can have 29? That's you?
1: It's fun to be connected to a dynasty. But I'm pulling for the Red Sox this time.
0: Yeah. Okay, right. Me too. But here's what I'm saying. And maybe this is an interesting study, Drew.
1: Yeah.
0: Interesting. Think about it for a second. I know it sounds self-serving.
1: No, it is interesting.
0: But I'll always unequivocally pull for the team that just has the worst record or shouldn't be there.
1: I think
0: or has
1: most
0: less,
1: people
0: whatever.
1: Do that, and that
0: no, I don't
1: them.
0: Think they do.
1: I think Americans have a history of pulling for the underdogs, and that bothers me too. That bothers
0: Why?
1: Me that people automatically pull for the underdog. Why? What's wrong with the guys that are superior? They're better.
0: Yeah. It's more interesting if the other guys win.
1: I was a Miami fan in the 70s.
0: Right.
1: Nobody was going to beat them.
2: Dr.
0: Right.
2: Hill.
0: Oh, yeah.
2: It was fun.
0: Well, I know. It's very easy. Very safe. Must be
1: fun.
0: Nice. Must be nice.
1: No, I'm a Dodger fan.
0: Who else are you pulling for? The white man?
1: Pulling for
0: Whitey? See if you can get ahead? Get a break? We can catch a break?
1: No, I said I pull for things that are superior.
0: Can the blue-eyed guys own land yet?
1: No.
0: Are they allowed to vote? What else?
1: Superior.
0: What do you need?
1: Look, come on.
0: What else? Mercedes
1: but
0: owners?
1: Pull for the
0: who
1: Dodgers.
0: Else we got to pull for?
1: Pull for the Dodgers.
0: Guys
1: Christ.
0: Who own multi-story homes? Who else are we pulling for? Land barons? What's going on?
1: That's
0: slave owners?
1: That's why
0: what's going on? Can Whitey get a break?
1: That's why Americans do that, because they
0: look. No, it's
1: we find it distasteful to pull for people that are in a obscure position.
0: Here's what people are. They're just sort of they're a combination between lazy, weak, and stupid. And it's like, well, one team's a 17-point favorite. When the game's all over, I want to go home and feel good about myself. I don't want to go home and say my team lost, because that team becomes your team if you're pulling for them the whole game. So I'm gonna take the easy route and I'll get the victory.
1: But then why have a winning team at all? Why do we want to have a winning team in our hometown? Why? Why bother? It's
0: look. Yeah. You have
1: I wouldn't want that. I wouldn't want that.
0: You have one
1: dynasty.
0: Team that has four Super Bowl rings, another team that's never been to the show in 25 years. You don't care either way. You have no relatives in either place. You're gonna root for the team. Now look, the guys with the four Super Bowl rings. None of the guys, and
1: not
0: maybe this
1: different
0: is
1: guys, yeah.
0: different guys, but yeah. The franchise has it.
1: I know what you mean.
0: And go for the guys that have zero.
1: It's an interesting topic. It really is. It is.
0: All right. I got to tell you, as a even as a Rams fan, believe it or not, the Rams had won the year or 2 years before.
1: Mm-hmm.
0: They're playing the Pats the first time.
1: Mm-hmm.
0: Had I known, I wouldn't have done this. But they're playing the Pats. Rams got their Super Bowl ring, a year and a half earlier. Pats had been around for 30 years, never won anything. They're playing the Rams. I was like, yeah, I wouldn't mind if the Pats won. It'd be mm-hmm. fair. Rams won one 2 years ago. Pats been around for 35 years. Let them win one. Little did I know it would turn into this. Did you see what I'm saying?
1: Yeah.
0: Now, had to do over again, I would have forced the Rams to win.
1: You're angry at the Patriots
0: now
1: for having a winning dynasty.
0: Now I'm angry because then they just kept winning and it turned into a nightmare. But the point is at the time, even if as a Rams fan, I thought the team that hadn't won in 35 years, I thought, let them win.
1: Yeah.
0: Fine. All right. Now, I'm just saying, I don't know how many people think that way.
1: I think not enough. I think a lot of people do.
0: Not sports more. Fans. Wow.
1: Let's
0: what
1: try
0: was
1: that
0: then?
1: Again. I got to hear.
0: Really?
1: I'm trying to. Got to know. Anna?
3: Hello?
0: Hey, what's happening, baby doll?
3: Hi.
0: Hey, turn something down.
3: Hello.
0: What's going on?
3: I have a problem. Who is this?
1: Who'd you call?
3: I called Q101.
0: Okay. Well, that's us.
3: Okay. Well, I've been on the phone for so long, I didn't know who I was talking to.
0: All right.
3: Well, I have a problem. I just got my clip pierced. They call it the trunk, right?
0: Shocking.
3: And every time
0: I walk, I feel like
3: I'm having an orgasm.
0: Hold on. You had your clit pierced. They call it the trunk?
3: Yeah. Well, where I'm from, they do.
1: You mean the hood?
3: No. I'm from the beach, Virginia.
1: Virginia Beach.
0: Hold on. Drew, did you got that whole exchange there?
1: Yeah, I didn't follow it, but you know what I mean?
0: You didn't follow it? Drew, you missed something precious.
1: Tell me.
0: She said, I got my clit pierced. They call it the trunk.
1: Right.
0: So I'm guessing that's the kind of piercing she got on her
1: right,
0: clit.
1: Right, I thought she confused.
0: They call it the trunk. Hood. And then you said, you mean the hood? And she said, no, I'm from Virginia Beach. She said, where I'm from we call it the trunk. And you said, you mean the hood, meaning you're from the hood. Come on, buddy. Let's go.
1: I missed that.
0: Yeah, because it was funny because she said, where I'm from, we call it the trunk. And you said, you mean the hood.
1: And it came out of my mouth. That's why I missed that.
0: I know. That's why
1: that's
0: should have caught
1: funny,
0: it.
1: Though.
0: All right. So, Anna.
3: Yeah, I'm here.
0: You're from the previous.
3: The previous?
0: You're from the you're from the hood?
3: No, I'm not from the hood.
0: Okay.
1: The kind of piercing you had, they pierced the hood.
3: No. Yeah, okay. The did I say the trunk? Okay, yeah. I'm so sorry. All right.
1: She's just confusing the parts of the automobile. The hood
3: right. I got it. I got the joke. Yes.
0: Oh, no. Yeah. Okay. What do you mean the trunk, though?
3: All right. You're right. The hood.
1: She meant the hood.
0: Oh, she meant the. Oh, really?
1: Yes, she meant the.
0: Really? The boot and the bonnet. She got her trunk pierced. Oh. What the hell is going on?
1: I knew that's where she was going.
0: Oh.
1: Oh, my God.
0: All right.
1: All right, Anna. All right. Thank you
3: that's
1: for amusing us.
0: Okay, yeah, so you got your hood.
3: Open. All right.
1: Yeah, well, the trunk's now open.
0: Right.
1: There's a body in there.
0: So, okay, and now what?
1: Wait. What are you doing in Chicago if you're from Virginia Beach?
3: Because my husband got out of the military, and he's from Chicago. So he moved back to Chicago. But that's besides the point.
1: How long ago did you have your trunk pierced?
3: 4 months ago.
1: In Virginia Beach.
3: That's correct. How do you know Virginia? I just said the beach.
0: No, I think you said
3: Virginia Beach.
1: You said Virginia Beach. You're the same person that called the hood the trunk, so just kind of remember that.
0: Right.
3: Well, anyhow, it's like a thing, or if you know, whatever, but every time I walk, I feel like I'm going to get off.
0: Mm-hmm.
1: That's what some people report from these kind of piercings. The problem with that is that you can eventually become desensitized.
0: Yeah, because
1: for a while you're oversensitive.
0: Well, the thing is eventually if you feel that sensation every time you take a step, your body's going to have to turn down the volume on the clitoris, otherwise you'd just be walking around leaving a snail trail and screaming.
3: Well,
0: you know
3: I'm in
0: the
3: grocery store and I'm just like, "Oh my God. Prego."
0: Yeah. All right. Stay out of the dairy. Okay, why don't you take it out?
1: Produce.
3: Well, I don't want to. Don't know, like, you know.
0: Well, then you'll have to ice your clit before you go outside.
3: Okay.
0: Spray.
1: Tape it down or something.
0: Tape it up. Get a little skull cap for it. Get, spray it with some of that Freon.
1: You mean a yarmulke? A clit yarmulke?
0: Yeah, Clitica. Take some of that... that nitrogen stuff, that spray can
1: liquid
0: stuff
1: nitrogen.
0: They would spray on your elbow when you'd scuff it up as a kid. It was red. It was obnoxious.
1: Remember that stuff? Ethyl chloride.
0: Yeah, spray some of that on there.
1: Yeah.
0: Knock it down. By the way, first off, having someone put something through your clitoris, it just seems bizarre to me. And there's just somebody working on that area, a stranger working on that area,
1: Non-professional.
0: Untrained professional working or non-professional working on that area, and then just putting a spirit through it, and it just smacks of effed up.
1: Yeah.
0: It really does. I don't know what's up with Anna. No, I know, but Anna?
3: Yeah.
0: Okay, don't have any kids.
3: I already have kids.
1: Yeah, sure it does.
0: All right, you have kids,
3: Why did you tell me not to have any?
0: Because you sound unfit.
3: I sound unfit?
0: Yeah.
3: Why?
0: Like you'd be a bad mother.
3: Why?
0: Well, because you decided it'd be a good idea to get your clit pierced with being a mother of two.
3: So a mother of two.
0: That became a...
1: How many do you have?
3: Okay, wait. Why would you say I'm an unfit mother if I have my clit pierced?
1: How many kids do you have?
3: Well, that's beside the point. Why would I be an unfit mother?
1: Just three or four.
0: No, what do you have, three kids?
3: So if you get your tongue pierced, that makes you an unfit mother?
0: It helps. How many kids do you have?
3: Well, if you get your ears pierced...
0: How many kids do you have, you hoe?
3: I'm a whore.
0: All right, idiot.
2: Isn't the tongue the trunk?
0: We all know she's a great mom.
1: Well,
0: and again, we talk to these a-holes every night, which is, oh, listen, I go out, we do a little swinging, then I do a bump, a blow off my boss's ass, then I get a hood piercing. How dare you, Sam? Oh, I leave it all at work, and then I come home, and I'm a new person. I'm Mary Poppins when I get home.
1: Mary Poppins wasn't having spontaneous orgasms.
0: Right.
1: You know what I'm saying?
0: Look, I'm not trying to be uptight. I'm just saying, if you got two or three kids... Don't worry about the hood piercings.
1: Yeah, I mean,
0: it's not the act; it's that you're thinking about it.
1: Right.
0: That ass shouldn't even pop up on your radar screen.
1: It's not the fact that she has a piercing.
0: It's not. No, and it's not the fact that she enjoys sex or that she wants to be intimate with her husband as much as she wants. That's
1: it's
0: not
1: that she's spending her time obsessing about.
0: It's
1: this
0: a non-judgment call. It's that husband tossed out of the military or out of the military. I'm guessing you're moving back to Chicago. That's where he's from. Probably live in the folks' basement. You know, you live in the military. It's basically $850 a month. You don't got two nickels to rub together. And you're spending $110 getting a hole pierced in your hood. That's all. I'm sure you could use a car seat instead of the hole piercing.
1: And
0: What if
1: she has a complication, gets infected or something?
0: Yeah. And what happened to mom? She died when a guy was sleeved with tattoos who had a bone coming out of his nose. They couldn't stop the bleeding coming from the vagina.
1: From the clitoris?
0: Yeah. What's in the vagina, right?
1: Above it.
0: Oh, that's
1: it's
0: vagina.
1: It's vulva.
0: It's like
1: vagina's the inside.
0: Oh, it's like it's like saying the panhandle's not part of Texas. See what I'm saying?
1: No.
0: It's in Texas. It's just off.
1: Yeah, it's Oklahoma, is not Texas.
0: There's a Texas panhandle too, though, isn't there? It's all Oklahoma? I thought there was a Texas panhandle.
1: Panhandle's the pan. The Oklahoma is the...
0: There's no handle? Handle's not... Oh, no, it's not, is it? Oh, you're right, Drew.
1: See? Oklahoma.
0: Texas had a pan with a handle on it, too.
1: Oklahoma, you're right.
0: All right, you're right. Look, I'm just saying the clitoris is in the vagina. That's how everyone thinks. It's the vagina.
1: That's why guys don't know how to perform oral sex. They think there's something in the vagina that they're going to be able to stimulate. There isn't.
0: That's the vagina, the whole thing, from hair to hair.
1: Here we go. Got the picture here.
0: All right.
1: This part?
0: Yeah, that's all vagina.
1: That's all vulva.
0: Vulva, vagina, it's all the same place. It's all the Texas.
1: I didn't want to look at your pictures anymore. This is even called the vaginal orifice. Doesn't even qualify as a vagina here.
0: Armand?
1: Look.
4: Yes, hello.
1: It's not a vagina.
0: I don't need to see a textbook to know what I know. I never let the man's words affect my thinking.
1: I know that.
0: Or force me to look at a map. Armand?
4: Yes, sir.
0: You're, what happened? I thought there was a Texas panhandle.
1: It sounds like it should be.
0: Go find the Texas panhandle.
1: Just look it up on
0: Michelle.
1: Google, yeah.
0: You better hope there's no Texas panhandle. Armand?
4: Yes, sir.
0: You're 19?
4: Yes, sir.
0: What's up?
4: Basically, I got a Prince Albert. It's kind of weird. I'm from Chicago also.
1: Do you have any kids?
4: Excuse me?
1: Do you have any kids?
4: No, sir. I'm actually
1: a
4: virgin.
1: Adam will not abuse. What?
0: You're a virgin?
4: Yeah.
0: Wow.
4: Yeah,
0: smart.
4: It's kind of weird. Yeah.
0: No, that's tactical. You know what I mean?
1: Stay a virgin with the bar?
0: Well, people could go like, are you still a virgin? You go, I got a Prince Albert. And they would just leave you alone.
4: True.
0: You would never have to lie.
4: I got a couple offers, but it kind of freaked me out. I'm not sure what's up with that. But,
1: What do you mean you got freaked out?
4: I don't know. Once the girl is into me, it's kind of, I don't know if it'll turn off or make me feel weird or I don't
1: get scared off. Yeah.
0: All right. What's up?
1: Pretty intrusive mom.
4: I haven't seen her ever since I was maybe 2 years old.
0: Mm-mm.
4: Never seen her.
0: Do you have a stepmom?
4: I do have a stepmom. Maybe met her when I was four, maybe.
1: What's she like?
4: She's all right, I guess. She's a little weird, a little off, but she has a pretty good heart, so.
0: All right. And what are you doing? Are you going to college?
4: You right now, I'm trying to go back to college for a paramedic. Right now, I'm an EMTB basic. I'm trying to go back for my paramedic in about a couple months.
0: And you're not religious?
4: Yeah. I've been an altar boy ever since I was like 10 years old.
0: No, you are religious.
4: Yeah, pretty religious.
0: Do you want to wait till you're married before you
4: have coitus? No, it's nothing like that at all. Nothing like that at all. No.
1: What is it then?
4: Be honest with you, it's not like I think it's a sin or nothing. Like I'm a religious, but I'm not like one of those.
1: What is it?
0: What is it? What is it? You don't need to know what it's not.
4: I don't know. I just really feel kind of weird and turned off, and I don't feel like yucky or disgusting, but it's, I don't know how to describe it. It's kind of weird.
0: All right.
1: Yes, it is weird. Not a normal feeling.
0: You like guys?
4: Oh, no.
1: He's gay.
4: No.
0: All right. Okay. Well, then, look, okay, here's what I want to say. Yummy phase. We've talked about this. Some guys are mature at 14, and some guys ain't into it at 20. At 23, it's important. Yeah, at 19, 90% of guys are raring to go. There's a 10% that's weird. They're a little skittish. They're just these guys. I mean, they don't like...
1: He's squirrely, but I think there's more than squirreliness here. I think he's really genuinely has intimacy problems.
0: Armin?
4: Yes, sir.
0: Okay, so your mom, you feel like your mom abandoned the family.
4: Yeah,
1: What happened before she left?
4: Excuse me?
1: What was she like before she left?
4: Be honest with you, I don't even remember what she looks like. I do know a couple pictures, but I don't even look at them.
1: Do you know why she left?
4: Don't want to know the story.
1: Maybe you ought to look at that a little bit.
0: Armin.
4: Yes, sir.
0: You sound like a smart guy. You're up in your head a lot. You got some weird energy.
1: Yeah.
0: But you ain't dangerous. You're 19. Everything's cool. You need to just sort of focus on your EMT training. Don't get all freaked out about your virginal status and start trying to find a woman and just date her.
1: Right. Just date somebody.
0: No, but don't pour your allowance into your joint and your underpants. Don't get all caught up in stuff.
1: But also don't go for, if he goes for somebody that he's not freaked out by, it could be kind of a, who that's going
0: to
1: be.
0: Get your training. Here's what 19-year-old guys who aren't going to college need to do. Get your training, get your job. Get out of the house and then start. Because trying to get laid when you're living in the basement, your stepmom's coming down with a hamper full of your soiled socks.
1: Spot-welded socks.
0: You're beaten off into a poster of Christie Brinkley on the ceiling is no way to live.
1: No.
0: Get your money, get your job, get out. All right, now here's someone who says they live on the Texas Panhandle. Chris?
2: Yes, sir.
0: What's up there, brother man? You live in the Texas Panhandle?
2: Well, I'm just south of the Texas Panhandle, actually.
0: Yeah, there's a Texas Panhandle, right?
2: Yes, sir.
1: And where is that? Is that where the Oklahoma Panhandle is?
2: Amarillo's in the Panhandle.
0: Yeah.
2: You know where Amarillo and Lubbock
0: is? How dare you, by the way. And by the way, see, Drew knows I'm so bad at geography that I could say that... Canada's to the north and Mexico's to the south. And if Drew said, no, it's the other way around, I'd go, oh, you're right. I'm sorry.
1: I'll remind you. I said it sounds like there should be a Texas Panhandle.
0: Yeah, after you chastised me
1: I crapped all over
0: my wonderful analogy. Confused.
1: I said there's the Oklahoma Panhandle. I know for sure there's that.
0: Well, there is a Texas Panhandle.
1: That's where the clitoris is in the Oklahoma Panhandle.
0: No, I said that. Okay, you know what I said.
1: Yeah, I know.
0: How dare you?
2: I'm
0: you
2: owe me an apology.
1: I'm sorry.
0: Apologize.
2: I'm impressed by Adam's geography of Texas. Every once in a while when he's trying to belittle somebody by telling them that they're working in a Denny's in Odessa or Abilene or something like that, he's pretty spot on with some of his cities.
0: Yeah. Thanks, Chris.
1: Abilene?
0: You have a woodworking
1: question?
0: Have
1: you ever said the word Abilene?
0: Yeah. Well, I definitely said Odessa.
1: Yeah, Odessa you've seen.
0: Chris?
2: Yes, sir.
0: Do you have a woodworking question?
2: Well, I was just wanting to get your opinion on the use of biscuits. I've got some older guys who live down the road from me that I talked to about working every once in a while. Yeah,
0: they're dowel men.
2: Like
1: yeah, I've got a biscuit joiner.
0: Plate joiner.
2: They tell me to pile them up on my workbench and burn them. They said they ain't worth nothing, but I just want to see what you said about them.
0: All right. Well, what people don't know is a plate joiner and a biscuit joiner are the same thing. Biscuits come in different sizes, different little numbers, like 10 through 20. They look like a flat football, and they're a wafer. And in order to join two pieces of wood, they used to drill a hole with a drill bit and put a round dowel into it, just a round quarter-inch wooden dowel.
1: Right.
0: Now they have this thing that goes in, it's a little saw blade, makes a little smile in it, and you slide put glue all over the biscuit. You've seen my biscuit joiner.
1: Yeah.
0: Boring
1: I have
0: bit.
1: Multiple
0: biscuit joiners.
1: Yeah.
0: put that in, you join it that way. It's stronger than the wood itself. I'm a huge fan of the biscuit joiner, Chris. And you tell those old-timers to kiss your ass. They're just jealous.
2: Okay.
0: They're doing it the old-fashioned way. Yes. Understand, too, a lot of guys who work with wood do it so they don't have to go back into the house, and they're not looking for faster ways to do anything because they got the old lady in the house.
1: Right, they'll stay outside.
0: They'll stay outside. Right. So you come up with some technology that can get them back into the house with their kids and their family, and they're angry.
1: They're out chipping, a flint trying to get a fire going.
0: Yeah, trying to get a fire going. They got a water wheel, right. And they're angry.
1: They're out

0: 70s retro shaft jacket slung over shoulder, slow motion, hair bouncing in the wind. Every chick at the bar, just seeing the boots, you know, like Travolta and Saturday Night Fever. Every chick at the bar just head turning simultaneously as I make my way to high five a black guy who looks cool. Because, you know, it keep moving, everyone looking, guys looking, bartender pointing and laughing. I flip him something. Yeah.
1: And all the girls turn.
0: Life. And they all turn. Yeah.
1: POV changes.
0: Yeah. Yeah. But this is.
1: Now, this is what the girls see.
0: That's what they hear. Yeah.
1: Yeah, that's what they see.
0: Oh,
1: it's
0: oh
1: yeah.
0: They see.
1: Yeah.
0: Yeah.
1: Yeah.
0: Yeah. Yeah. Yeah. Get it on. It's Loveline. Amanda, that's Dr. Drew. Phone number 1-800-LOVE-191. Turns out, well, the panhandle is Oklahoma's panhandle, but there is a Texas panhandle
1: with the border
0: as well.
1: There, yeah.
0: So I guess if you're up underneath the Oklahoma panhandle, you get to be, is that where it is? Yeah.
1: Yeah.
0: You get to be on the Texas panhandle. I guess you're on the Texas side of the panhandle, making it the Texas panhandle.
1: There you go.
0: All right. You ready to rock here, Drew?
1: Yeah, ready.
0: What about a little Germany or Florida?
1: Amy first, then Germany or Florida.
0: Think she has a hemorrhoid? She's blood when she went?
1: That's
0: come
1: good
0: on.
1: Times.
0: No, that's Germany or Florida time. Adam?
2: Hi.
0: What's happening?
2: Nothing much. How are you guys doing?
0: Doing good, brother. What's
2: all
0: up?
2: Right. I have a Germany or Florida.
0: Fantastic.
2: Okay, a man was shocked to come home and find all of his furniture destroyed and the ceiling and walls torn apart in his condo. According to police, his enraged girlfriend went berserk after discovering he was cheating on her. She then used a chainsaw on his condo, destroying his possessions and part of his home. She was arrested after a note was found explaining her actions.
0: What did you say? The ceiling was destroyed? What?
2: She went nuts. And I guess she, with a chainsaw, she destroyed the
0: right.
2: wall.
0: I'm hip,
2: ceiling.
0: But you said the furniture and the what was destroyed?
2: The furniture, the ceiling, and the walls.
0: All okay. right, the ceiling. All right. Wow, that's a thorough gal.
1: Now, let's reason this out a little bit. First of all, very white trash,
0: super
1: Florida.
0: Yeah.
1: In Germany, I wouldn't imagine there'd be... I sort of imagine two kinds of buildings in Germany. Mm-hmm. Germany, you know, sort of...
0: Ovens.
1: Bauhaus stuff.
0: Right.
1: That's
0: right.
1: Paper-thin walls. You wouldn't even need a
0: right.
1: If you hit a train saw, you'd cut through somebody.
0: Yeah. I think like those IKEA
1: right.
0: cycloramas.
1: Right.
0: Yeah.
1: Or like Neuschwanstein, like the huge timbers and you know, giant castle, like mm-hmm. you know, Germanic
0: eagle's nest.
1: Yeah, and
0: all right.
1: Neither would be suitable for chainsaw.
0: I don't think condo. Condo doesn't sound German.
1: Yeah.
0: Chick chainsaw. We're going Florida.
2: Hate to tell you, Munich, no. Germany.
0: Oh,
1: no way!
0: Wow,
1: no way!
0: Thanks, Adam. Thanks for nothing, punk. I have been pummeled by this Germany or Florida.
1: I know we were so good for like 12, 14 in a row. We could kill. There.
0: I was, you know, a week ago, I was riding the crest of Germany
1: victory.
0: And Florida
1: victory.
0: To victory.
1: You were the Yankees of...
0: I just couldn't be stopped. And all of a sudden, pow, dethroned. I've been 0-3, I think. Oh, no, wait. I think I got one back. I mean, like 1-4, something like that.
1: Yeah.
0: Drew's maybe... Two for four.
1: Yeah.
0: Well, I just have to reevaluate everything. All right, I'm done.
1: That's hard to believe that was Germany, but there you go.
0: Well, you know what I'm starting to think now? I'm starting to think the kids are getting smart, and they're intentionally giving us ones that
1: smack
0: Florida.
1: That's the game.
0: That is the game.
1: We got to hone our game.
0: They're all right, we got to sharpen up. Yeah. Let's work on it this weekend.
3: Yeah. You just refer to our callers as smart. I've never, ever heard that.
1: Well, our Germany or Florida callers.
3: That's cool.
0: Yeah.
1: To be fair.
0: That's a different breed. Amy? See, now
4: Hello?
0: We're back to our dumb college.
1: Jamie,
0: go ahead,
1: up,
0: Amy. You're 23?
4: No. Yeah.
0: What's up?
4: I just actually wanted to know about hemorrhoids. Like, I want to know, I was going to kind of describe what I had and know if that's what I have, and is that something that will just go away? Or is that something I have
1: Well, how
4: to
1: do I know
4: doctor?
1: If that's something? Well, you haven't told us anything about what you have.
4: Hemorrhoid.
1: You have a hemorrhoid. You know that's what
4: yeah.
1: you have.
4: No, I don't know what that's what I have, but I'm pretty sure, I mean, there's like a bump. Down there, and it like comes out at certain times, and it'll go away.
1: Does it hurt?
0: Is that a hemorrhoid?
1: Does it hurt?
4: It hurts like when it's flared up or whatever. It hurts.
1: Does it bleed?
4: The restroom. It does bleed.
1: Okay. Well, it's probably a hemorrhoid. The problem with blood. In the stool or even on the toilet paper, you really can't tell what it is until you go and look. And so somebody has to go check it out to make sure that's what it is. Because there can be problems with your blood clotting system. There can be polyps.

0: and tumors and fissures and fistulas,
1: well,
0: all
1: mean,
0: kinds
1: like,
0: of things.
1: There's like a little, I mean, there is a bump of skin there. I mean, I
2: all right.
1: Tell it.
2: All right.
0: No, listen, Amy, you don't know what it is because you can't get down there and look at it.
2: But we're going to go hemorrhoid.
0: It's probably a hemorrhoid.
2: What should she do?
0: Hot compresses, preparation H, Anusol, hot towels, thyme.
2: I thought Anusol was for like toothaches.
0: Anusol.
2: Anusol. Oh, my God. Yeah. Wonder why it tastes so
0: bad. That's good.
2: It tastes like pure ass. Yeah. I'm like, wow, this stuff better be good. Because it's like
0: better
2: someone crapped in my mouth. Wow. Nothing, huh?
0: Anusol.
2: Wow. Why do that? Really? You have to do that?
0: What? Have to what?
2: I don't know. You got to put the word anus right in your medication?
0: It's so people won't brush with it. Yeah.
2: Mm.
0: Yeah.
2: Not everyone.
0: Yeah, that's what I'm saying.
2: Wow.
0: Even with the name anus in the name of the product.
2: Well, what's the stuff you put on your toothache?
0: Ambisol.
2: All right. So that doesn't go in your abdomen. So I put a little anus. Put a little anus sauce in the mouth. That's fine. Toothache went away.
0: Oh, yeah.
2: Yeah.
0: Oh.
2: And I put some Crest up my ass and went to bed.
0: Oh my God!
2: No, I've never had a hemorrhoid. I did have my jackass friend Ray talk me into having a hemorrhoid.
0: Oh, once. that was your carbuncle.
2: That was my carbuncle.
0: Yeah,
2: and he was like, "You better get some Anusol. you better get some preparation H." And I remember at the time. And by the way, here's how you know you're a loser. You're 30. Yes, I am 30 at the time.
0: Oh.
2: I remember where I was, and I remember the celebration I had. Jimmy and I went out and ate Mexican. We ate like 40 pounds of Mexican
0: food. That's a good thing.
2: No, that was after. That was in celebration.
0: Releasing the carbuncle?
2: That's right.
0: Oh, yeah.
2: That's right.
0: Triumphal, yes.
2: My buddy...
0: The hat dance.
2: My buddy Ray had me convinced it was a hemorrhoid.
0: Yeah.
2: And really what it was is a giant zit.
0: Yeah.
2: And so his first thing...
0: It's a huge abscess. It's a perirectal abscess, really.
2: It's bad times is what it is. It is exquisite pain. Yeah. You're talking to a guy... Look, I've had my shoulder dislocated on a football field. It's about the same pain, except for people are laughing. And Ray first says, you got to push it back up there with your finger.
0: Oh.
2: So I'm like, all right, let me. It's like, oh, my God. It's crazy, nutty pain.
0: Yeah, people don't realize. And when that area gets irritated, you don't realize you're winking every time you breathe.
2: Your
0: anus winks.
2: No, it's that way. Like when you crack a rib, you don't understand. You know how often you cough or sneeze or laugh or whatever.
0: Right.
2: Your anus is
0: connected to everything.
2: You don't raise your get my F out of there, would you, Anderson? Obviously, I got angry about it.
0: Oh, you don't raise your eyelids.
2: I didn't get the whole F word out, but the point is I'm a man of passion.
0: About your anus.
2: You do not raise an eyelid without feeling some stress down there.
0: Yeah, some winking.
2: So I tried to push it in. It didn't work. So he said, go get some preparation H. I went to the mark. It was like $6.85.
0: Could you walk at that point?
2: I used a Lark, one of those electric wheelchairs. Yeah.
0: But you're standing up because you couldn't sit
2: down. I was carried
0: down
2: to the market, and then once I got in, I used a motorized one. Yeah, because it would scrape the other cheek when I was walking. It was brutal. And so I got the preparation H, and I remember, like I said, here's how you know you're a loser. You're 30 years old. Your ass felt like it's been shot with a musket ball, and you're looking at something, and you're going,
0: $2.89.
2: Wow, it's almost $6. Yeah. Does it come in a smaller size? Like, is there some sort of vending machine that has preparation H where I just get a little handful before I leave? I'll bring like a wet nap and into it, and I'll just carry it home in my hand. Because I don't need a whole tube. Wow. Or maybe I can buddy up with someone. Anyone else buying preparation H? How about we go in the parking lot? Just give me a little rope.
0: Squirt.
2: Give me a little rope. What's that, 80 cents? Just give me a nice little rope. No, listen, buddy. I'm not going to rub it on your ass. I'm legit. Just give me a little rope of that stuff. What do you say? I'm just saying, $4, you know?
0: Yeah.
2: I'm going to have to think about it. So anyway, now I'm rubbing the preparation H on my carbuncle for 3 days, and I'm in a exquisite pain.
0: Yeah.
2: Exquisite pain. It's not
0: then,
2: going away.
0: Then you went into operation mode.
2: And that's when surgery. I said, it was like a raid on Entebbe. I said, we're going in. We don't negotiate anymore.
0: Then you were Thomas Edison.
2: We're
0: setting
2: going
0: up
2: in.
0: Mirrors and lighting surfaces.
2: Well, it is hard to find that part of your body with your eye. Your eye can't find that part of your body. You know what I mean?
0: Right. Your face can't find
2: it. Right. I didn't have a doctor. I didn't know anybody. And here's the other thing, too.
0: Oh, you let Ray do it?
2: Piss poor and you have no insurance or anything. you may know somebody, like, knows a doctor, but they're, like, a friend. So it's, like, and it's a chick.
0: Yeah.
2: You know what it was Mary Coffey.
0: Oh, yeah. Well, she would have been good.
2: Yeah, but this is a, this is this
0: she's
2: dude.
0: She's an ER doctor, though.
2: This is dude I know's old lady going to be spreading my cheeks.
0: She does stuff like that all day. I worked with her for years.
2: I've been out to dinner and stuff with her. It's weird.
0: Come on,
2: it's
0: relax.
2: Weird. No, I wasn't going to get into that with her. So that's the only person I knew.
0: By the way, she would not have done to you what you did to yourself.
2: Well, I'll tell you what I did. So I got, I had a full-length mirror, and I got my pants down, and I got myself positioned, but I couldn't see it, so I took a flashlight, and I bounced it off the mirror and bounced it into the took eye area, and that's when I saw the culprit. And as I
0: was it peeking?
2: It was, you know, a little snow cap on. It looked like the Matterhorn. And right as I...
0: Not St. Helens?
2: Right as I started, it was smoldering, yeah. And right as I started to, they had a bunch of reporters set up on my balls. They thought they were out of harm's way. Satellite truck. So right as I started to go for it, it just blew.
0: Oh,
2: it just blew.
0: You didn't even...
2: I was getting ready to do some piercing and some prodding.
0: But just from all the grunting and groaning.
2: My idiot buddy Ray convinced me it was a roid, I didn't know what to do. Yeah. And I was checking it out, and I was bouncing the flashlight off the mirror. You know, that's how the Egyptians, that's how they theorized the Egyptians
0: got light into the pyramids,
2: yeah. Same way.
0: That's right.
2: 2,000 years later, that's huh?
0: Right. You figured Come on, out buddy. Spontaneously.
2: That's right.
0: And what happened?
2: And it blew, and it blew, and it was just like... And then it looked like the end of a gay porn film. It's like, oh my God. It's like someone just finished on me. It was horrible. I was like, oh, and I stood up, and it was like that scene from Tommy where Roger Daltrey can see again.
0: Yes.
2: Like, I'm free. Yes. Started playing. I'm like running down the street. Cut to me on the mountaintop doing this. Cut to me on an amusement park roller coaster. Right. Cut to me rolling on the beach with a beautiful woman making out, hitting a grand slam.
0: Did
2: you
0: have
2: know?
0: To work anymore out of there?
2: No, I was just running around.
0: It was
2: and,
0: just
2: I'd been hobbled for like four or five excruciating days. Ugh. And I mean, I got on the phone with Jimmy. And I was like, we're going
0: Mexican.
2: To El Torito. We're doing Mexican. And we went out someplace in Glendale. I had a coupon. And we ate like 70 pounds of Mexican food.
0: That's good.
2: Yeah. All right.
0: That's good.
2: All right. And it's not reared its ugly head yet.
0: No.
2: But don't worry, Drew. If it does, again.
0: I know you come calling.
2: That's right. All right. Take a little break.
0: Ooh, Lord.
2: Ooh, Lord. We'll be right back after this. Hey, everybody. It's the Love Line. I'm Adam. That's Dr. Drew. Ron Jeremy's going to be in here tomorrow night. Christy Canyon in here with him. Maybe there's some sort of... old timers throwback porn tour or something.
0: 50th anniversary tour.
2: Yeah. Ron's great because he's got a wonderful sense of humor. He's the only Jew in porn, and he can't stop telling schmaltzy jokes. And we've talked about this many times, Drew. Jew trumps everything in the cornball joke department. You could be
0: president.
2: Jewish general would be up there addressing the Joint Chiefs of Staff and starting with a bad joke. I don't know what it is about being a Jew. We have to make bad jokes, but Jewish porn stars make bad jokes.
0: I remember the first time I met Ron Jeremy said, do you know what a guy with a big 9-inch penis has for breakfast? I mean, he's done that one to you?
2: No.
0: That's his opening thing.
2: Right.
0: You know what a guy named?
2: No.
0: And he goes, well, I had eggs, bacon.
2: Oh, right, right. Oh, yeah, he did that one. Yeah. I mean, what is that? This is why I can't stand going to Jewish weddings, because the rabbis do about 10 minutes of service, about 40 minutes of material. What is that, Drew?
0: It's bad instincts.
2: It is?
0: Yeah.
2: It was good instincts to want to laugh and to be funny. Yeah?
0: Yeah.
2: But bad to make the wedding about you doing a routine, right?
0: Yeah. Well, there's a long history in Judaism about dealing with adversity through humor.
2: All right.
0: And so there's the great, and a lot of like so-called great comedians or you know, humorists.
2: Well, so they've had a lot of adversity. But
0: and therefore it's a badge of valor or sort of a distinction to be able to distinguish yourself right. through the use of humor.
2: Well, let's
0: However,
2: be, let's
0: it's decayed
2: funny.
0: Over the years.
2: Yeah, you got to be funny. Yeah, we got porn stars telling schwanz jokes. Okay. I'm just saying. Thomas?
3: Yeah, yeah.
2: You're 25?
3: Yeah.
2: What's up?
3: Well, my girlfriend and I had a great, sex life and everything. And then it was a long distance relationship. And then she moved to my city. And since it's been very sparse and...
0: Give us more detail. Where did she live before?
3: She lived like 3.5 hours away.
0: And why did she move closer?
3: To be with me, actually.
0: How long ago did this happen?
3: Well, she actually got a job, too, which, there weren't any jobs in her town, so...
0: How long ago did she move closer?
3: Like 3 months ago.
0: And has the relationship been going okay since she moved closer?
3: It's been fine. I mean, like, we actually get to see each other twice as much,
0: No, I understand you're seeing each other more, but sometimes that tends to... diminish the idealizing quality of a relationship. Mm-hmm. When you're apart, you can sort of, they say the distance makes the heart grow fonder.
2: Yeah.
0: It's because you can sort of ruminate about who this person is and build them into a Prince Charming when, in fact, you're living with him and the toilet paper's on backwards and his toothbrush doesn't have the toothpaste doesn't have the cap on. And it's suddenly the bloom is off the rose. And then also what follows or what sometimes precedes is the sex drive goes down.
3: Yeah. Well, she actually just, I can't explain it. We don't live together. I spend a decent amount of time there. I spend a couple nights there a week. Mm-hmm. And, it just kind of has disappeared. And
2: yeah, all right. Well, look, maybe it's not meant to be. Maybe it's winding down.
0: Yeah, as the reality of the relationship is sort of pressed by proximity, you're able now to have a real relationship.
2: Mm-hmm.
0: The reality doesn't live up to the fantasy. There you go.
2: Well, look, you can see anybody... 5 times a year, that can go on for 40 years. You know what I'm saying?
0: Children of parents who, ran off or abandoned them build tremendous fantasies about who the people actually were. They were heroin addict, but in their mind there was a, a prince.
2: He's calling from Detroit, by the way. I read a study in the newspaper yesterday.
0: What?
2: It was one of those USA snapshots. Had a lot of colors and stuff. Couldn't actually had someone read it to me. But here's the point. They said best cities for sleeping, worst cities for sleeping. Minneapolis.
0: Best city?
2: Best. Worst? Detroit, worst.
0: For sleeping?
2: Yeah, for sleeping.
0: Why?
2: They just, what they did is they would talk to a bunch of people who live there, and they would ask them, how many nights out of the month do you have like a sleepless night or a bad night, or what time do you go to bed or whatever? And it turns out all the people in the... It's about happiness, too. The happy people sleep.
0: Right.
2: And there you go.
0: Minneapolis is a pretty happy town.
2: Yeah, I'm thinking about moving now. I'd like to be the mayor of Sleepyville.
0: You wouldn't fit in there.
2: Do everything in my pajamas.
0: You feel more comfortable in Detroit.
2: Have my huggy blanket. Glass of warm milk. It'd be awesome. I like to start a town for people like sleeping. Yeah. Snoozeburg.
0: Snoozeville, yeah.
2: It would just be like, people get angry if you called before noon. People that wake up about noon, take a nap about 2:30. Yeah.
0: Wait, I think there is a place like that.
2: Mexico?
0: Yeah.
2: Okay. Wait a minute. Engineer Michelle's got some Mexican in her. How dare you, Drew?
0: I didn't say Mexican American.
2: It's just good to sleep there. Yeah, it's a good sleeping place. Hey, they're happy. That's what we're talking about. Angelina?
4: Yes.
2: You're 18?
4: Yes.
2: What's up?
4: Okay. I've been with my boyfriend for the last 9 months. And ever since I met him and ever since we've been together, I've seen other people.
2: Do you have sex with other people?
4: No, I haven't had sex with other people, but I've messed around with other people. What? I haven't had like sexual intercourse type of sex, but I've had other forms of sex.
0: Wow, that little discussion decayed quickly.
2: Yeah.
0: No, I don't mess around with other people. Well, I mess around, but I don't have intercourse. Well, I have sex with them, but don't actually put them. Get the penis in the vagina, but everything else I do.
2: Wait a minute. Did you have oral sex?
4: Yeah, I've had oral sex.
0: See what I'm saying?
2: Both ways, you and you on them and them on you?
4: What was that?
2: You've done it to them and they've done it to you?
4: No, they've mainly done it to me, and it's been like two different people, and there's other guys that I've kissed. There's two different people that have done it to me, and then like met that I've kissed and just basically like messed around.
2: And they did it to you, but you didn't do it back to them.
4: No.
2: You know what that move is, by the way, as a guy, when you do it to them? It's the guy who does that thing where he's going to paint your address on your curb. Mm-hmm. It's like, no charge. I'm going to do it. But if you like my work,
0: Right.
2: Then I'll leave an envelope. And it's like you're going, nah, not going to pay you. That's what that is. Like, oh, come on, you son of a bitch. I painted the goddamn nothing. Really? Yeah. That's when guys do that? When they're like, look, babe, I just want to bring enjoyment to you.
0: No, when guys do that, it's they're paying homage.
2: Yeah, it's a hot chick, but it's also, you're also, you're hoping that there's something in the envelope when you come back the next day.
0: Yeah.
2: Right?
0: Yeah.
2: All right. Let's take a little break. I want to get back with Angelina. Yeah. I think she's a hot chick. And she's calling from Fresno. Maybe it's big fish, small pond kind of thing. Mm. We'll take ourselves a break. And we got to get a radio in here because there's something called Ace's Accordion Countdown I've been wanting to play on the show for a long time.
0: Okay.
2: Got to work this out. We'll take a quick break. We'll launch a new game after this. Hey, everybody. Loveline. I'm Adam. That's Dr. Drew. Phone number 1-800-LOVE-191. All right. We got the radio in here to play Ace's Accordion Countdown game. We got to work out a few bugs. It was a last-minute call. So I think in the next break, we're going to figure that out, and then we'll come back with a game that I believe, I'm going to go out on a limb here.
0: Could surpass Germany or Florida.
2: Bigger than Germany or Florida.
0: Oh, wow.
2: Huge. Huge. Okay. so you know those gauges in your car that tell you how many miles you have left? You know, before you run out of gas?
0: Yeah, yeah.
2: Not the gas gauge,
0: right,
2: but the little digital readout.
0: Yeah, yeah.
2: It seems like a godsend, except for you can't trust them.
0: Right.
2: Because
0: they're never accurate.
2: I started my car up. I was in my driveway. I was at 50 miles, and I thought, okay, that's enough to get there and back. And before I got out of my driveway, I was at 45.
0: Mm-hmm.
2: So I actually dropped 5 miles in about 18 feet.
0: Mm-hmm.
2: And I thought, well, that's bad. So now I'm at 45. Now I'm not sure if I can make it there and back. That's all right. 20 miles later when I got here, I was at 51. And the thing is like, they're like, well, yeah, see, that's not how much gas. What that does is factor in your actual driving habits and then make a prediction. How about something that just told you how much you got left?
0: Just the volume.
2: Just
0: yeah.
2: it. But look, here's what you got. Car gets 20 miles a gallon. You got a gallon left. You got 20 miles.
0: Yeah.
2: There you go. Other ones I like, too, are the ones that, ooh, I got 18 miles. Uh-oh, flatline.
0: Yeah.
2: Hello.
0: Yeah.
2: This is where I need you, baby.
0: Yeah.
2: I don't need you. I don't need you between 357 and 361. I need you now.
0: Right.
2: Now's when I need you. I don't like the flat line at 14. Yeah, I would like to see you go down to one. And people are like, well, yeah, you're driving, you're steering, you're moving, but we can figure this one out. Gas is
0: you
2: in there.
0: Think, yeah.
2: You make the gas tanks in such a way where it's a little bit of a funnel shape at the bottom. It's got a little pickup at the bottom. You work this one out. What I would pay an extra grand for a car where they went, look, when this thing is at 2,
0: that's what you got.
2: Yeah, a 2, you got 1,100 feet. That's how much, it's down to the foot. And when it gets to 0, you're done. You understand?
0: 0 is 0.
2: 0 means 0. That's how it is. And it gets down into tenths too, and then inches, and then like
0: millimeters.
2: Microns. I just wish like if I knew that 30 was 30, I'd be cool. If I knew that 30 was between 25 and 35, I'd be cool. The idea that I've actually put gas in my tank, according to this thing, driving to work in a rainstorm, doesn't feel right to me.
0: No.
2: Makes me question the whole thing.
0: Yeah.
2: All right. Let's work that one out, yes?
0: I'm with you.
2: All right.
0: Oh, we lost Anna, or whatever her name was.
2: And let's invent a microwave that you can put all the metal stuff in.
0: Oh,
2: all
0: that's
2: the foil
0: your,
2: in.
0: I know that's
2: my
0: big,
2: next thing.
0: Yeah, it's your
2: Here's
0: big.
2: My next thing. Here's my next thing with
0: your
2: the
0: next,
2: microwave.
0: Next thing?
2: You ready? The next microwave thing? One... where you can put like a sandwich in, like a burger or something.
0: And the bread.
2: Focuses on the meat.
0: Yeah, yeah, that'd be nice.
2: Gets the meat hot. It doesn't hit the tomato. Bread. Stays away from the tomato and the lettuce and the onion. There's nothing worse than when you have to take something apart to put it in the microwave.
0: Yeah.
2: Ah, here's another one. Sometimes you go, you get a little like Japanese takeout. You get a little tempura thing. You get a little teriyaki bowl or whatever. But it's got the salad. In there too. And what do you do? Dig the salad out?
0: Yeah,
2: you always too lazy. You're like, yeah, but the rice is getting hard. I'm going to give it a shot in the microwave. Then you get a little steam coming off the lettuce, and it's bad.
0: Yep.
2: How about a smart microwave? Have a smart grow-wave that knows, aha, the Ace Man wants his chicken hit, but he wants me to stay the F away from the iceberg lettuce. I'm going to focus on the chicken.
0: It's awesome.
2: Huh?
0: There may be something about the molecules in meat that can be focused in on.
2: Hey, we can put a man on the moon. It's not that big a deal. And microwave's been around for 40 years now. I haven't really, you know, other than taking the picture of the burrito off it.
0: The physical properties of what these things are. It sounds like not a big deal.
2: Here's my feeling. I feel like we're working too hard on certain things, like everyone comes out with a different bottle opener every, you know, the corkscrew or something every 20 minutes. We got that. That's fine. That works fine. We got one. It works great. Let's focus on something else.
0: You know, it's interesting. I was reading an article about technologies, and they were saying that by the time a technology becomes part of our life, it's actually been around for 20 years.
2: Mm-hmm.
0: It takes about 20 years to get things into the people's houses.
2: Oh. You're talking about the Corolla? It's about 80 years. No.
0: It doesn't actually enter. If it enters the Corolla house, there's an alarm that goes off. Somebody has to look into it.
2: Yeah. Yes or no? Does my mom have a DVD player?
0: No. No. Are you kidding?
2: I told, I should have known. Like, I was like, my mom was pissed because I didn't tell her I was doing the CBS show. So she gets angry when I don't tell her. So she was angry. She was like, I want to see that. My buddy Don, he said he got it on his thing, and he's got a computer. He's just going to burn a DVD. So I'll get you a DVD. Oh, we don't have a... Oh, really? No. And then I thought to myself, who are you talking to? Bill Gates? Are you kidding? Then I was like, well, use the TiVo. No. You understand cable.
0: VCR?
2: Very new thing.
0: Should have VCR?
2: Yes. Got one. Because now they're starting to turn over. People are throwing them away. Yeah. She got them at the, she got a garage sale. Yeah, everything. Listen, my mom would buy a syringe at a garage sale. Do you understand?
0: Yes.
2: She would buy contact lenses and like saline solution at a garage sale.
0: Yes.
2: She'd buy Q-tips at a garage sale. There's glasses, forks, flatware. Oh, are you kidding?
0: Yes.
2: I probably grew up using a fork that someone stabbed their wife with.
0: Right.
2: You understand?
0: Right.
2: Hepatitis fork.
0: Right.
2: That's what I use. My wife, my stupid sister was drinking out of a urine sample container that my mom bought it. Please. Are you kidding? Okay. And Drew, again, the rule. Because, it's the game Operation. It's a 39th birthday. The guy from Operation, 39 years old today. And again, I'm going to use the rule. Did the Ace Man have Operation growing up? What's the rule?
0: If it needed batteries, no.
2: Yeah, that's right. Yeah. Then that's how you know. Or plug-in.
0: Any energy source.
2: That's right. Did I have a football with no threads?
0: With no threads.
2: With no threads.
0: That's a trick question.
2: No, just answer it.
0: No.
2: Well, of course I had a football with no threads.
0: I thought
2: it doesn't take batteries and it doesn't plug in.
0: Oh, I see. I get it.
2: And I found it.
0: Got it.
2: Yeah, that's how you know.
0: I see.
2: But if it takes batteries.
0: Impossible.
2: I have it. Battleship?
0: Battleship. Well,
2: the electronic battleship.
0: Yeah, no way. But the real one, yes.
2: Mm,
0: the old one.
2: Mm, more than 8 pieces. No.
0: Because it was a garage sale.
2: It took stuff. Yeah. Alicia?
5: Hi.
2: That's always good. Like, you get the games secondhand at the garage sale, but you're missing an aircraft carrier and a destroyer, so you got like a cigarette butt and a bird turd, half a melted crayon and a cigarette butt. Yeah, that's the Arizona.
0: Yeah.
2: That's great.
0: My bird turd.
2: There's nothing worse than getting the games. First off, games smell funny at a garage sale. When do games start smelling weird?
0: Mold.
2: Get old and they start smelling weird.
0: Moldy,
2: Yeah, they get moldy. Yeah. They smell like old people, like games. I don't know what that is.
0: You're sitting in a closet, a wet, moist closet.
2: It's not a moist closet. It's just a closet. But they start smelling weird.
0: But the kind of person that would save the game long enough and then sell it at a garage sale.
2: Yeah.
0: That's the one that smells.
2: And it's not all games.
0: So
2: the game smells of death, and it's always missing a couple of pieces.
0: Of course.
2: And so you can sort of use it, but not really, because there's a couple of good pieces that are missing, and it's got the stink of some other kid who didn't want it on it, you know. And it does. It smells old and weird and like old.
0: What did
2: death.
0: You say about the guy's 39, the Operation?
2: Yeah, Operation guy.
0: What?
2: 39.
0: What do you mean?
2: The caricature or the character in Operation.
0: The game is 39 years old.
2: It's 39.
0: I see.
2: Well, yeah, he turns 39, which means the game is 39.
0: I see.
2: Okay. Right again?
0: Yeah.
2: Alicia?
5: Yeah, hi.
2: You're 18?
5: Yeah.
2: What's up?
5: Okay, well, I was thinking about going on birth control, but I take a lot of medication, so I was wondering if it has
0: adverse
5: effects. Effects are Lamictal and Adderall and Trazodone.
2: Wow.
0: Okay, so you're bipolar?
5: No, I'm clinically depressed.
0: Lamictal is a mood stabilizer.
5: I know, I have epilepsy. And they also work as anticonvulsants as well.
2: Mm-hmm. So you become a doctor. Yeah.
0: You have seizures?
5: Yeah.
0: You've had generalized seizures.
5: I actually haven't had one in over a year almost a year. But,
0: and what is the cause of your seizures?
5: Nobody knows. No one was sure. They just put me on meds as soon as I had one and they figured out what it was.
0: And they didn't use the term fictitious seizures.
5: I don't think so.
0: Okay. All right. Those are generally medications you can't take birth control pill with. You said Effexor, Lamictal, Trazodone, and what was the last one?
5: Adderall.
0: So Adderall is the ADD medicine.
5: Yeah, right? I know.
0: Are you being treated for ADD?
5: Yeah.
0: Okay.
2: What's going on?
0: So ADD, depression, and seizures.
2: A little classical music and some push-ups. You know what I'm saying? Maybe I'm old school.
0: I saw that Big Loser show tonight.
2: Yeah.
0: Liked it.
2: Okay.
0: Wanted to go work out at 9 o'clock at night.
2: Nice.
0: Crazy.
2: Not quiet.
0: Anyway.
2: Alicia?
5: Yeah.
2: What about it? How about a nice jog? How about you get like an iPod and you put some classical on, you take a nice 5-mile jog every morning?
5: I don't think I'd have the attention span for it.
0: You can't run?
2: A hamster can run on a wheel for half an hour.
0: You wouldn't have the attention span to run?
5: No, I mean, I don't know. I don't like repetition. So if I ran, I wouldn't have a routine. I'd run.
2: All right. Well, Drew, can't you take birth control?
0: Yes.
2: Okay, yes. Here's what I want to say to everybody. I know it sounds preachy, but I really think that you can half of exercise is breaking yourself. Like, part of it is getting your body into shape, and the other part is breaking your will, forcing yourself to do things you don't want to do. Sort of, she's a little nutty. Something's going on.
0: That was a bizarre answer.
2: Just
0: my
2: like
0: ADD
2: repetition?
0: Prevents me from repeating things like moving my legs at one time after another.
2: It's kind of what my problem is with everybody getting on, basically taking a medicine cabinet worth of pills every morning and then using that as a reason why they can't do stuff.
0: It makes you chronically ill. But some people are chronically ill.
2: But here's the thing. I don't think you know the difference. Once you get diagnosed with something, once someone says, well, this is why you can't read, Sweetie Pea, and this is why you can't exercise, Sweetie Pea, and here's why you need these pills, Sweetie Pea, I just think you just become that person eventually.
0: Well, you can become chronically sort of in the system as a result of that. You can sort of throw yourself in, become passively a passenger in the treatment process rather than something active.
2: You become like a twig in a stream.
0: Yeah. Mm-hmm.
2: Alicia?
5: Yeah?
2: Yeah. How about some exercise?
5: I do work out, actually, but I don't work out, like, a certain amount of times every day. But I do.
2: What do you do?
5: I actually do run, and I go to the gym.
2: All right.
5: Not like, a regular time, because I'm really busy. So,
0: right. What are you doing?
5: School.
2: All right.
0: What are you studying?
2: Whittier College?
5: Hmm?
2: What college?
5: Just junior college near my house.
2: Now listen, that shouldn't keep you busy.
5: No, it's not. A lot of other things are, though.
0: Like what?
2: Junior college.
5: I have a very hectic life. Lots of
0: like what? Like okay, what makes listen, wait, because Lisa's so full of double talk, it's amazing.
2: Yeah.
0: But not a single straight answer from
2: it's
0: Alicia.
2: Super boring double talk. Well, the first is I'm busy because I'm going to college.
0: And then
2: the
0: I'm not busy.
2: I'm going to junior college. It's not really doing anything. What are you doing? You have a small business you're running, Alicia? You skippering
0: CFO
2: a minor league
0: of a company.
2: Baseball team? What's going on?
5: Well, let's see.
0: What, were you just horribly abused growing up or something?
5: No. Both my
0: Why can't you give? Why can't you trust people enough even to give them a straight answer?
5: I don't trust people very easily, but
0: I understand that. Yeah. But that's because
5: not
0: you.
2: But how about people who don't care?
5: Happened at home.
2: All right. So
0: where did it happen?
2: Mm-hmm.
5: Well, nothing really specifically happened. I just have.
2: All right.
0: It's just oblique. Everything's oblique, oblique, oblique.
2: Done playing handball against the Drapes.
0: It's not because of anything that happened at home.
2: Oh,
0: what
2: whatever.
0: Outside them. Well, it's not specifically anything about science.
2: Listen, we're all God's kids, and everyone lands on their feet, and there's plenty more where that came from. So we're fine. We just keep moving. Everyone's fine. Take the meds. Do whatever you want. That's fine. All right, Drew, what were we talking about?
0: Hey, but good times.
2: Yeah, but good times. That's what I got to say.
0: Accordion.
2: Oh, yeah. We're going to do our accordion countdown next break. Brittany?
6: Yes?
2: You're 17?
6: Yes.
2: What's up?
0: Uh-oh.
6: Well, I'm 17, and I'm going out with this 27-year-old guy, and I was wondering if
7: think that's okay or I shouldn't be doing
0: it. Fantasy answer.
2: Yes, you two should get married and have hundreds of kids.
0: He's not old enough.
2: It's going on forever.
0: He needs to be 47.
2: Yeah. Yeah, he's still wet behind the ears. He I can't be believe 40s. You're going out with a greenhorn. Talk about cradle robber.
0: How dare you?
2: Yeah. What kind of
7: I want to marry him.
2: Oh, okay. Well, what does, you're 17.
0: Mm-hmm. He's a criminal.
2: What is, well, not necessarily.
0: Yes, yes.
2: Yes, yes?
0: He's having sex with her.
2: Is he having sex with you?
7: Yes.
2: Okay, but really, I don't know what the age of consent is.
0: It's not eight. It's L.A. It's 18.
2: All right.
0: It's 18 and 3 years. He's 27.
2: What's he do for a living?
7: He has his own business.
2: All right. What kind of business? Some form of construction?
7: No. It's jewelry business.
2: Jewelry business.
7: Yeah.
0: What is it? Does that mean?
7: Jewelry.
0: See one of those guys on the street that
2: he slides his overcoat up and he's got 19 watches on.
0: He has a bunch of fake Rolexes and things.
2: Yeah.
7: No.
2: What's he do?
7: He has own business. He has money. But I'm not going out with him because of his money.
0: What does he do?
7: He has his own business.
2: He sells jewelry. He's got a jewelry business.
0: He has a jewelry store?
7: I believe so. I've never been there, though.
2: Oh, I'm sure it's sprawling. I'm sure it's the Taj Mahal of jewelry stores. Picture Monaco. Bustling streets of Monaco.
0: I'm picturing the carts I've seen in Costa Rica.
2: He sells jewelry and the hot dogs with the bacon wrapped around them. That's a propane tank, a modified shopping cart. Jewelry and hot dogs. Yeah. All right, so fantastic. Where'd you meet this guy, Brittany?
7: My job.
2: Mm-hmm.
0: What kind of work do you do?
7: My cashier at a restaurant.
2: Oh, okay, so he picked you up over there. And are you using protection when you have sex with him?
7: Yes.
2: You are?
7: Mm-hmm.
2: All right, and what's the question?
7: Should I be going out with him or not?
0: No, not.
2: Too big age difference for you two.
7: Yeah.
2: You need a nice 14-year-old.
7: 14?
2: All right, make it
0: 19 13. Would be okay.
2: Yeah, 19. How about 19? Hey, I don't trust this guy.
0: He's a criminal.
2: He's just picking you up.
0: He's a criminal.
2: Seeing you behind the counter with your little orange Denny's apron on.
0: Giving you a crazy story about a jewelry store that magically you never get to see.
2: Probably just using you to get like a deal on the Rootin' Tootie. Fish and Fruity. Yeah. Next thing you know, he's going to be asking you to smuggle out one of those syrup go-rounds.
0: Oh, yeah.
2: Yeah. All right, baby doll. I don't trust this guy.
0: That I think you're right.
2: You never been to his house or anything?
7: No.
2: What kind of car does he drive?
7: Mercedes,
2: yeah, but it's like an 84, right? And it's diesel.
7: No.
2: Yeah.
7: No. It's a nice car.
2: All right. All right. I here's the whole thing. Are you looking for someone to sort of save you, from your life?
7: Nope.
2: You don't need to be rescued.
7: Nope.
0: So you don't need this guy.
2: You're
0: right?
2: Doing all right. Are you going to high school?
7: I'm in college right now.
0: Where are you in college?
2: Hold on a second. Oh, where?
0: Bryman.
2: Oh, Bryman.
0: Let's see.
2: I was going to go Mills or maybe Brown, but you're saying Bryman. All right. Brittany?
7: Uh-huh.
2: Which college?
7: I'm going to community college.
2: Community.
0: Which
2: please,
0: one?
2: Please,
0: which one?
2: Let's hold on.
0: I'm
2: first
0: shocked.
2: Off, sure, everyone, please. It's junior college. Community gives it some sort of dignity.
0: Yes, yes.
2: Okay. It's if you're supporting your local college.
0: Which junior college?
7: Which one?
0: Yeah.
7: Santa Monica.
0: All right. City College. That's pretty.
2: Yeah.
0: Decent junior college.
2: Yeah. It's hard. It's tough to get in there. You have to go in, the door has to be unlocked. It's tough. That's the administration criteria. How do you get in? Well, you can't get in on a Sunday because it's locked up unless you got like a acetylene torch or something. But otherwise, admissions are you actually have to get in. You have to break in. You can go through an air duct. Yeah. But the door's always open. You just walk in. There you go. How'd you get in? I walked in.
0: That door.
2: Yeah,
0: I got
2: that's
0: it.
2: What it is.
0: Okay.
2: All right, so I don't like this guy. I don't trust this guy.
0: No.
2: You shouldn't trust him either. Mm-mm. You find a nice guy at the Santa Monica Junior College. plenty of guys over there. And let me tell you something. Those cats, fast track. Fast track. Oh, yeah. If you want to count, move them back to your house and 26 years to get a two-year degree, fast track, fast track.
0: All right. Yeah. Let's get this accordion.
2: Let's
0: game.
2: Go. Come on. Because we're going to break it down. We're going to break down. Hey, and listen, you know, everyone makes fun of me because, oh, Adam, stop ranking on the junior college. Prove me wrong, you idiots. One of you people from junior college.
0: Come on.
2: Prove me wrong.
0: They go to university, a lot of them. Not a lot.
2: Please. Handful of Asians that need to be there. Handful of nursing students that need to be there. The rest, take out the garbage. Thin the herd. I told you, when I'm in charge, I just put barbed wire around them and make them into prisons. And we don't move prisoners in. It's like, no. You're it.
0: You don't leave.
2: Yeah. Oh, you thought you're playing soccer? You're now in the yard. You could get a shift put in you. That's all right. Food will be a little better, but you're not going home. And but I spoke to your parents. They've signed off on it completely. They're happy.
0: You'll have conjugal visits.
2: Your dad wants a station wagon back. That's it. He's bringing your toothbrush and some tube socks later on. All right. Let's take a break.
0: Yeah. Here we go.
2: And we're going to work on this accordion countdown thing when we come back. All right?
0: Yeah.
2: All right? All that after this. Hey, everybody. It's Loveline. I'm Adam. That's Dr. Drew. Phone number 1-800-LOVE-191. Ron Jeremy in here tomorrow night. Oh. Misty Canyon in here tomorrow night. When we left off, we're talking about playing a game that I predict is going to be bigger than Germany or Florida. It's a game we play in the Kimmel's writing room. We have a radio there. I have this theory that just about every time I switch to a Mexican station, there's accordion music blaring.
0: Instantly.
2: I believe they're trying to drive us out of the country with it, by the way. But that's another theory. We can get into that later. So we start playing this game called Ace's Mexican Accordion Countdown, which is... I've got my name on it because I thought of it, you know.
0: Yeah, good.
2: And we just have a radio sitting there, and we all go about writing our Kimmel jokes. And about every 20 minutes, someone says, all right, flipping the radio on. And then the question is, all right, what do you got? And people are like, 5 seconds, 20 seconds. And then you can go with the immediate one,
0: so,
2: too.
0: So you and I are going to play here, just to give an example to the public. How
2: right.
0: Okay.
2: Now, the problem is we don't have an extension cord, and we don't have the mic right. And we got poor Lauren standing in the hallway. holding an AM radio, but hopefully we can hear it through Drew's mic. Drew, what do you go on the accordion
0: Four
2: countdown?
0: Seconds.
8: Wait, guys, real quick, before we start, have you cleared this with people and stuff like that? Because I don't want to get busted.
2: Fine. You're cool.
8: Yeah.
2: All right. So 4 seconds, and I'm going to go 13 seconds. So we can look at the...
0: 13 seconds?
2: Yeah, it's long. It's long. I'm playing a hunch here. We can look at the...
0: Now, if there's a commercial,
2: clock.
0: Are we...
2: We restart.
0: It's a pass, yeah.
2: It's a pass. It's a push. Do we have a clock? Oh, we got the clock here. Yeah, that's right. All right, when it gets to 40 seconds, we'll go with the... have Lauren hit the power button, turn the speaker this way, get the mic over there, see when it goes. All right, ready? Hit it. Yeah. All right. Hold on. All right. Okay, so that was...
0: instant.
2: Okay, that was instant. All right, so I went 13 seconds. Drew, you had 4 seconds.
0: I win.
2: All right, you won that round. Yeah, all right, Drew wins that round if Ace's Mexican accordion countdown. That's fine. That's all right. I'll be back, my friend. And by the way, I gave you that because I usually go immediate, but it's too easy.
0: Yeah, you would have wanted that one.
2: Yeah. Give us another taste.
0: Well,
2: Lauren.
0: Wait, that's bad.
2: No.
0: Oh, all right.
2: All right. Hold off now. I'm going to kill myself. And by the way, you want a simulation of what my job site sounds like every morning? Watch. I put the mic over there, and here's how it works. I come walking into my bathrobe. I'm now in the garage. Yeah, into my house. There's 8 guys working there. Nothing's going right. I got to turn it real loud. I got to make it real. I got to turn all the way up. Here's what it sounds like. Hey, Ozzy, I said that I wanted you to dial that stuff before you put it in. There's no dial. Like, hold on. Would you shut that off? Shut it off! That's what it sounds like every morning. It's like, hey, you start talking to someone, and it starts bleeding in your brain, and like 4 seconds in, you start going berserk. If you're in a bad mood, you start going insane. Like, if I had a SEAL club, I would just take it to the boom box. All right, well, that's how you play. Now, Lauren, as much as I like to see you just standing there holding a radio with the door open, I think what we should do is you should go back in and cool your jets.
0: Yeah.
2: And, we'll take some calls, and then, like, 10 minutes from now, we'll try another round.
0: Right, okay.
2: And Drew won that round. Nice job, Lauren, by the way. Well, now, don't screw with the tuning or anything. Be very careful. All right. I don't know if there's, now here's the thing. I'm sure there's some sort of retarded FCC regulation about doing that, but what is it? What could it be? Really? Huh? It shouldn't count for different languages, should it? What's going on?
8: No, we were just playing a song that we pulled. We weren't playing a radio station.
2: Yeah, we're playing a song we pulled. That's right, Anderson. All right, you ready?
9: Here we go.
2: Teresa? Oh, doesn't work. Hmm?
0: Why can't we? Oh, no.
2: Oh, no. Lauren, get the radio.
0: Try number three.
2: All right, let me try three.
8: No, I got Teresa up. Go.
2: Okay.
0: Why can't we do it from here?
8: Because it's always a cluster F. Every night there's something.
2: Okay.
0: I'm going to reboot this thing then.
2: All right, Teresa?
10: Yes?
2: What's happening, baby doll?
10: Well, I've been with this guy for 2 years.
2: Mm-hmm.
10: And recently when we had sex, he usually finishes really quick.
2: Mm-hmm.
10: And it's like he gets upset. And, mm-hmm. like, he starts yelling at me after he's done.
2: Well, you deserve it. You made him orgasm so quickly. Right?
10: But, see, what I want to know if, you know,
2: Hold on. He has sex. He orgasms very quickly, and then he starts yelling at you?
10: Yeah.
2: He's a keeper. What a delight.
0: How does that go down, so to speak? I mean, what is he mad at you about?
2: And here are your choices, by the way. A, you're misrepresenting what this guy does dramatically, or B, he's nuts, and therefore you're nuts for staying with him.
10: Okay, it doesn't happen all the time. It's just the last couple of times that it has happened, you know, that's usually... It's
0: he's
10: like
0: mad
10: a,
0: at you.
10: Yeah.
0: For what?
10: Or, I don't know, maybe he's, I don't know, mad at himself.
0: When he's getting mad at you, what does he express?
2: You stinking whore! Come on. What? No, please. Any insight at all?
10: No, he's just...
0: I didn't want insight. I just want a description of what it is that he claims he's angry
2: right.
0: about.
2: You're right, Drew.
10: I guess he's mad because he orgasms so quick.
0: So he's just frustrated. He just expresses frustration. He doesn't say, I'm mad at you because...
2: No, he's just mad because he orgasmed too quick. But you say he's mad at you.
10: I mean, he makes me feel like he's mad at me. So
0: yeah, maybe he's just frustrated.
2: He's just angry.
10: But usually that's it. There's no more after.
0: Oh, boy.
2: Yeah, wow.
0: Oof.
2: Do you have, like, a dolphin or something we can talk to? Nothing? No pets?
0: Yeah.
2: Okay. You're 25?
10: 23.
2: Oh, 23. Okay.
10: And he's 29.
2: He's 29.
10: Yeah.
2: And you're calling him your boyfriend?
10: Yeah.
2: Okay. Well, I don't... first off, are you going to marry this guy?
10: We've thought about it.
2: Do you have kids?
10: No, we don't have kids.
2: Good. What are you using for protection?
10: We don't.
2: Okay.
0: Are you planning to have kids?
10: Yeah, we are.
0: Right soon?
10: No.
0: Well,
2: why don't you use some protection?
0: How are you going to prevent that from happening?
2: Hold on. Lauren, get the radio in here. You want to play Ace's Mexican Accordion Countdown with us?
0: Yeah, she'd be good.
2: Call's not going anywhere, but
0: no, good.
2: You want to play the game?
10: Okay.
2: All right. Lauren's going
0: to
2: crank.
0: Work on it with
2: yeah, we got the computer screens down. Lauren's going to crank up the radio. Now, hold on a second, Lauren. You come in here. All right. Turn the speaker toward Drew's mic. We don't get reception in here, but. All right, Drew, what are you going with time-wise?
11: 4 seconds. Yeah.
2: Four. Sticking with four. What's our caller's name?
11: Can't tell you.
2: Oh, can you tell us what your name is? Teresa. Teresa, you there?
10: Yes.
2: Okay. You're our caller, you know?
10: Right.
2: Okay. All right, Drew's gone with 4 seconds. What do you go with?
10: Seven.
2: Jeez, I was going to go with seven. I'm going 11 seconds. Hold on, let me... Drew, would you get up? All right. When it gets to 25, we're going to play it. All right. Are you ready, Lauren? It's time for Aces According Countdown. Go. Oh. Wow. Wow. 2 seconds. Second and a half.
0: That's good. I got it again.
2: Drew again with the four. I don't know what I'm doing. I don't know what I'm doing. Turn it on. Let's just ride it out.
0: Instant.
2: Wow. This is the Jimi Hendrix of accordion players. All right. Wow. That was like 1.26. That was not a full 2 seconds.
0: We need a better instrument.
2: Drew.
0: For timing.
2: How about the hollowed Aces hollowed out fish? That's not going to work. Teresa.
9: Yeah.
2: All right. First off, sorry. Drew won with 4 seconds. Okay.
9: No problem.
2: Yeah, you picked 7. I was further off. I took 11 on a whim. Had a gut feeling, you know. Yeah, your boyfriend. So we're worried that you guys are going to have kids because you're not using any protection.
0: You understand there's a connection between having sex and having children.
9: Right.
2: Yeah, right. Right. And what does he do for a living?
9: He works at a furniture store.
2: Okay.
9: He's usually like out of state.
2: He's usually out of state.
9: Yeah, he's like a mover, I guess.
2: He's a mover. He's a
0: rambler. Rambling man.
2: He moves furniture.
9: Right.
2: Okay. Here's the thing. I don't trust this guy. I don't like him. I don't like a guy who has a fast orgasm and then gets mad at his old lady.
0: We don't know that he really is. I mean, he feels like he's mad. Right. She feels responsible. He may just be frustrated and pounding his fist.
2: You don't.
0: Oh.
2: We have a little technical difficulty. Yeah. Teresa, you don't seem like a person that's it almost feels like you should be a ward of the state. Like you shouldn't be making your own decisions. Are you okay?
9: Yeah.
2: You do okay? You have a job?
9: Yes.
2: What do you do?
9: What was that?
2: What do you do?
9: I'm a supervisor at a clothing store.
2: Okay, so you do all right. Here's what I'm worried about. I'm worried that this guy's going to get you pregnant and that you're going to crank out a couple kids. The next thing you know, you're going to be joined with this guy and he's going to be a deadbeat dad and he's going to be out driving his... moving van, and you're never going to see him again, and things are going to get worse. So please use some birth control, especially with the guy's problem.
0: Right.
2: And then secondly, next time he has the orgasm,
0: putting a condom on the guy may help him delay his ejaculation.
2: Yeah. And next time he doesn't gets angry, and it seems like it's at you, ask him about it, and then call us. All right. And thanks for playing Ace's Mexican Accordion Countdown. We're going to send you out. It's a novel little AM radio shaped like an accordion. All right. Please get rid of her, Anderson. Wow. That was sort of part, not all human, yes?
0: But all love line.
2: But all love line.
0: Yeah.
2: All right. We're having some serious technical difficulties.
0: We can't see the computer.
8: Oh, the computer's completely out now?
0: Completely out.
2: Yeah. And I just got, my head just got hit with lightning.
0: Yeah, they had some weird sound from the satellite.
8: Yeah, nothing at this end.
0: Yeah, it was loud.
2: Drew, one more time. Just go get the door. Let's
0: radio?
2: Let's see what we got wrong. It's not a radio. Come on.
11: Other than the CD.
2: Yeah. Lord took it. Now, don't let the door hit you in the ass. All right, dude. This is just, this gentleman. Yeah, I'm just, okay. All right. I'm going crazy. I'm going with the weird one. 9 seconds.
11: 8 seconds.
2: 8 seconds. Hold on. And Ace's accordion countdown. Go. Yeah, okay, it's got the backbeat. All right, 3.5. Okay. All right, I'm going high. I went high, and I'm getting burned, but I'm sticking with my plan. It's going to pay off. Drew's 3 for 3, everybody. And that's a Price is Right thing. You know, I go 9, you go 8. Well, I go 4 if I'm at 9.
0: That's right.
2: You win it, too.
0: That's right.
2: Smart. We'll take a quick break. We'll be right back after this. Hey, everybody, it's Loveline. I'm Adam. That's Doc Drew. Phone number 1-800-LOVE-191. Ron Jeremy coming in here tomorrow night, along with Christy Canyon, who I knew when I was in high school and who turned me down on a date.
0: Just once.
2: That's all it took for her.
0: Mm.
2: I didn't see her enough. She would have turned me down a second time.
0: I never heard the details of that. Did she? It would be interesting.
2: I was.
0: She doesn't remember it, of course.
2: No, I think I was out of high school. I was probably 18, and she was probably 16 or something. And I asked her out. She kind of avoided it for a while, and then eventually she kind of said, "Yeah, all right." And I did that whole thing where I spent the whole day washing my dad's car and ironing my pants and stuff, putting zit cream on and everything. And I don't know what happened, but it just fell through. It, like, I called. She wasn't there. It was just clearly we were both going different directions sexually. Clearly.
0: Yeah. She was, yeah.
2: She's heading toward Ron Jeremy. Yeah. I was heading toward the hamper.
0: Yeah. Yeah,
2: clearly.
0: Different.
2: Clearly. That's different. I made a choice. I stick by it.
0: Yeah. Stick me in the upper one.
2: We don't have a computer here. And when we don't have a computer, it means we don't know who the calls are, what their names are, or anything like that. Now, Anderson, who's back at the mothership over there, he has a computer.
0: Now she's going to. Lauren is.
8: Yeah, where's Lauren?
2: Lauren is going to feed us the
0: there
2: thing.
0: Yeah.
2: Another round of Ace's Mexican accordion countdown before
0: real quick.
2: Now,
0: yeah, well, I'll read the questions.
2: All right. So Lauren is bringing, now, again, this is a game that's sweeping the nation. We just go random radio station, and they got to play the Latin music. And,
8: no, it's a song.
2: Hold on, Lauren, please. I got to cue you. And we see how long it takes before we hear the accordion.
0: I'm going back to my 4 seconds.
2: Drew's been kicking my butt. I've been going like 7 seconds, 11 seconds. Drew's crushed me. Average, well, we've had an immediate. We've had 1.3 seconds, and we've had like 3.5 seconds. Drew's won all of them. You're going 4 again?
0: Yeah.
2: I'm going with me. I'm going 22 seconds.
0: Oh, wow.
2: What do you think of that? Now, hold on. Just wait till the clock gets to 50, and hit it, Lauren.
0: Instead. There.
2: No, that's horns. That's horns. That's horns. We're at 13 seconds. We're at 17 seconds. It's a record, ladies and gentlemen. All right. Well, now the DJ's coming in. All right, but Drew,
0: You won. You kicked my ass, yeah.
2: Well, I don't know. I picked 22 seconds.
0: It was going to be something longer than 22, so you win.
2: All right. Smart. Well, thanks, baby doll. All right. I'm 1 for 4. All right, Drew, what do you got there?
0: Let's talk to line 1.
2: Anderson, who? What's the name?
0: Claire is 17.
2: Claire? Line 1, Claire? 17?
12: Yeah.
0: Claire, hey.
2: What's up?
12: Hi.
2: Hi.
12: How are you?
2: Got a question? Good.
0: We're good.
2: Here we go.
12: Yeah. Every time I have sex afterwards, I always have vaginal bleeding.
2: Mm-hmm.
0: Is it? Have you only been having sex in or around the time of your period?
12: No.
0: Or no matter what.
12: No, well, and there's no like pain afterwards.
0: That's right. Are you on the birth control pill?
12: Yes.
0: Sometimes the pill will cause a growth of the lining of the uterus and make it sort of somewhat unstable, and so things stimulation like sex will cause some bleeding. That's not at all uncommon.
12: Okay.
2: All right. Wait.
12: Thank you.
2: Yeah. Wait. Easy. How old's the guy?
12: 19.
2: Mm. Where's she calling from?
12: San Diego.
2: All right. Yeah, you in love?
12: No.
0: Who?
2: Why are you having sex with him if you're not in love?
12: Because I like it.
2: Okay. Using protection?
12: Yes.
0: But she's on condom and birth control?
12: Yes.
2: Okay.
0: Okay. And you just want to have sex with somebody?
12: Yeah. He's the only one I have sex with.
2: Let me figure out though that you like him.
0: Yeah.
2: Have feelings for him.
0: Yeah, but he doesn't want to be your girlfriend, your boyfriend.
12: No, he's not my boyfriend.
0: Because he doesn't want to be your boyfriend.
12: No, well, I'm sure he doesn't.
0: Right. Yeah. If he did want to, he would be your boyfriend.
2: Hey,
0: yeah.
2: Can you just face reality?
0: Yeah. You're denying this whole situation.
2: Yeah, you have feelings for him. You're pretending like you don't. So you're not hurt because he doesn't have feelings for you.
12: But I don't want him to be my boyfriend.
2: Of course
0: you do. We know that, Claire. But that's not a way to go through life. Thinking that by having sex with him, you're going to make him like you.
2: You would love him to be your boyfriend. It would be the best day of your life if he wanted to be your boyfriend.
12: No.
2: Who are you kidding? Who are you talking to, you little 17-year-old? We know what we're talking about. Of course you want him to be your boyfriend. You have feelings for him. What's funny about that?
12: It's not funny. It's just not true.
2: Why not? Why don't you want him to be your boyfriend?
4: He's just not really somebody that I want to be my boyfriend. I just don't want him to be my boyfriend.
2: Well, why are you? I don't understand why you're having sex with him then.
4: Well, it happened like the first time when we were drinking, we were drunk, and then I just like did it afterwards.

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1: Yeah, Countdown.
0: Sarah, you want to join in on Ace's Mexican Recording Countdown?
2: I'm Hispanic, and I find nothing funny about it.
0: It's not funny. It's a game. Is Jeopardy funny?
2: No, it's boring.
0: All right. That's what this is, then. Go ahead.
2: It's okay.
0: All right, just hold still. What do you, what time? What do you get? What, oh, Drew, please. Oh, it's a commercial. All right, you dodge a bullet, Missy.
3: Play the game.
0: Now go ahead.
2: Okay. Yay, I don't get to play.
0: Well, it's just a commercial break. We might get back with you.
2: Oh.
0: Keep going. Yeah, I like that guy in the background.
2: No,
0: go
2: he
0: ahead.
2: Doesn't.
0: Go ahead, Sarah.
2: Okay. My problem is that when I masturbate, I can't come.
1: You can't have an orgasm when you masturbate.
0: You never have.
2: Okay, I don't
4: boring.
2: Understand it. No, see, I don't understand it.
0: Yeah.
2: It's like, oh, you're boring. Anyways.
0: Yeah, you're angry,
2: like,
0: baby.
2: It feels really, really good. It feels really, really good. And I get right to that point.
1: You're fat.
0: True.
1: And?
0: Yes.
2: I get right to that point, and then it's gone.
0: All right.
1: Yeah, that happens with you all the time, too, doesn't it, Adam?
0: Yeah, it's gone if you count gone on me.
2: What?
0: It's gone, yeah. Have you ever had an orgasm this way?
2: By masturbating?
1: Right.
0: Yes.
2: Yeah. Is it possible to ruin or to damage your...
0: Well, hold on a second. You called and you said you have trouble orgasming.
1: When you masturbate.
0: When you masturbate. I said, have you ever had it? And you were like, yeah.
1: Of course.
2: Well, I've had an orgasm before. Who hasn't?
1: That's not what Tony asked.
0: Have you ever had an orgasm masturbating?
2: Oh, well, not like I want to.
0: Anderson, please put her on hold. What's wrong?
5: Can I hang up on her, please?
0: Get rid of her. When did everyone? What happened to everybody? Look, I'm trying to get to a goddamn answer here.
1: It's like we're in a courtroom or something. It's our police.
0: Yeah, and Sarah's angry and sort of combative. And it's look. I don't want every answer to be like trying to pull a rope toy out of my dog's mouth.
1: Yeah.
0: Here's the game, everybody. You call because you have a problem.
1: We try to sort it out. We try to understand
0: it.
1: We never
0: out.
1: Met you before. We need
0: right.
1: some details.
0: So, yes. So I'm going to ask you things like, have you had this orgasm?
1: It's not like you would ask a problem in an abstraction. It's not like we need to know about the person who's asking the problem and their circumstances and their relationship and the particulars of this individual in order to assess the problem. And
0: I know,
1: the question
0: I know. And here's the thing, everybody. Here's what you shouldn't be confused by. Like if you say, I've never, ever had, you know, I'm having trouble having an orgasm when I masturbate. You say, so have you ever had an orgasm that way before? What way? You brought it up.
1: What brought what up?
0: Oh, have I? Oh, yeah, sure.
1: Well, of course.
0: Oh, not through, but no, you mean not through masturbation. I mean, look, does everything have to be pulling teeth? Just trying to figure out whether you've been able to diddle yourself and come. That's all. That's all we want. Drew, get the radio.
1: Thanks for showing me the little diddling move.
0: I had to do the move. And I used the center, I used the index finger, too. You want to see the jack move?
6: 8 seconds.
0: 8 seconds. Now, hold on. All right.
6: Jack move, you show.
0: Here we go.
6: Okay, ready? What are you going for?
0: I'm going immediate. Okay. And go.

0: No.
1: But it's like an orchestra pretending to be
0: a... No, I don't know, Drew.
2: We're losing the edge.
0: Yeah. That's two songs in 13 seconds without accordion music. We got to reevaluate. Let's take a break.
3: Yeah.
0: Let's take a break.
3: Yeah, yeah.
0: Let's reevaluate. Okay. We'll come back. We'll come back stronger than ever because we get a hand in, all right?
3: Okay.
0: All right?
3: Yeah.
0: All right. We'll be right back after this. Oh, hey, that's the show. We're going to welcome Ron Jeremy into the studio and Christy Canyon tomorrow night. All right, Drew, let's try it one more time. Just
1: 3 seconds.
0: 3 seconds.
1: You?
0: Five. Stick with it. Stick with it. Stick with it.
1: No.
0: Stick
1: way.
0: With it.
1: No way.
0: Stick with it. Come on. I don't know, but out of pride. Out of pride. What?
1: And
0: what? A sax?
1: No.
0: Would Rob Lowe join the band? Oh, Drew. Okay. Now, I got to reevaluate.
1: It's a horrible game. Let's play Germany or Florida.
0: Start off so strong. We're going to take a little break, like 22 hours worth.
1: Weird energy night.
0: All right, we'll be back. Yeah. We'll be back.

0: That's why it's 5-9 a weaker.
1: That's right.
0: And until next time, this is Adam Carolla for Dr. Drew saying mahalo. Hey, Ozzy, I said that I wanted you to dial that stuff before you put it in. There's no dial. Like, oh, hold on. Would you shut that off? Shut it off!
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5: Mm-hmm.
4: Our guest tonight is Carmen Electra. Hello, Carmen.
6: Hello.
4: Haven't seen you in a while, right?
6: I saw you at the Playboy Mansion, actually.
4: Yeah. Wait a minute. Yeah.
5: Oh,
4: yeah.
5: PI or something?
4: Yes, that's right. Had a few highballs that night.
5: I'm shocked.
4: It wasn't a great plan. Everyone got drunk, including Bill Maher. The show kind of got a little ether shot that week. Carmen is starring in a scary movie, which is out this Friday. Right?
6: That's right.
4: Oh, okay. I don't have anything in front of me, so I'm going to say everything with... a lot of verve and hope it flies. You're in every commercial, or at least every trailer. Well, you're in the commercials, right?
6: Yeah.
4: Carmen looks good running through the sprinklers there.
6: It was fun. It's basically a spoof on Scream, Halloween, The Matrix, The Sixth Sense, and Keenan Ivory Wayans directed it. So, you know, I'm a huge fan of In Living Color and his movies, and I get to make fun of myself. I'm playing the Drew Barrymore scene from Scream.
4: Right. And you get the phone calls, you run through the sprinklers, you're in your panties. It's very exciting.
6: Yeah, I'm running from the killer. Because, you know, the scary movies are so ridiculous when, you know, it's always the hot girl and she's fully made up and the killer's chasing her and she trips and falls. Well, this killer rips off my sweater, rips off my blouse. I end up in bra and panties, then I go into that slow motion Baywatch run that was just so ridiculous, and then the water sprinklers come on. The next thing you know, I'm soaking wet, and I just start working the camera. So it's silly.
4: Yeah,
6: it's fun though.
4: It's good though. Good titillating fun. Many a teenage boy will pleasure himself to that. And oh my God, with that kind of stuff available. I mean, imagine just the run.
5: Oh, stop. Here you go again. Imagine if I were 17 and had this kind of movie available to me. You'd sit outside the drive-in movie and watch it. Yeah, okay.
4: No, they'll get their hands on the video in 4 months.
5: Right,
4: and that's going to be huge.
5: Mm-hmm.
4: You know, doesn't bother you thinking about young boys pleasuring themselves to your likeness?
6: No, I don't really think about it. You know.
4: Yeah, Drew tries not to think about it either. It happens. All right, who are you dating these days?
6: No one.
4: Oh, really?
6: No one. Yeah.

0: Yeah. All right.
1: And it's good.
0: Yeah.
1: I needed to do this. You know, yeah. I have a pattern of kind of, I have a long relationship, maybe 2 to 4 years, and then I'll jump right into another one, and it's just, it's not good. It's not healthy. So for the first time, I'm just spending time alone.
0: You got to go to Carmen. I'd like to go to Carmen for like 45 minutes myself. All right. Drew?
2: Yeah.
0: You going to go to Carmen, too? Or are you going to Drew, or you want to go to the phones?
2: Let's go to the phones.
0: All right.
2: Oh, I did Kilborn tonight.
0: Oh, you did?
2: And they spoke very glowingly of Carmen's appearance there last time.
1: Aww.
2: Yeah, very kind.
0: Well, what about my appearance there on Friday?
2: You?
0: Oh,
3: whatever.
0: How dare you?
2: There's no way you were there last week.
0: Oh, please. I
2: couldn't remember your name.
0: Oh, how dare you embarrass me in front of Carmen Electra. They must have brought me up. Come on. Think hard.
2: No.
0: Oh, please. Come on. Drew, seriously, now be honest.
2: I'm being honest. What's wonderful about this? I'm being stone cold honest.
0: How dare they? Really? I was there last Friday.
2: Did your name so much have come up?
0: Oh, my God. The temerity of those people.
2: God is my witness. I don't believe one word was spoken. Not by Craig. Not by the second producer. We talked by Carmen for 45 minutes. In the green room, you have those kids sitting there watching the food.
0: Yeah.
2: I think they mentioned something about it.
0: All right, Drew, you tell me the truth off the air, please. I know you'll tell me the truth off the air. I was there last Friday and delivered another stellar performance.
2: Actually, in my mind, I was thinking, was that the one he was talking about that he socked so badly? Is that why they're not talking about?
0: No, that was Conan. All right, please. Carmen, you were on last night?
1: Yeah.
0: They spoke highly of Carmen, did they?
2: Constantly.
0: Yeah.
1: It was fun. I got to break dance on the show.
0: Carmen, I'll tell you, what was that video you did 6 years ago? That
1: Go-Go Dancer.
0: Oh, that was so hot. True, you don't live, so you don't know what I'm talking about. But I was sitting. Let me tell a little, personal yarn here. I was living in La Crescenta with Ralph. In Cortland, my two roommates up
2: was
0: in that...
2: only 6 years ago?
0: When I saw the video, it was right at the end of my run there.
2: 94?
0: It could have been 7 years ago. It could have been 93. What year?
1: 92, 93.
0: And there it was. I think it was me and Ralph. Ralph appreciates the ladies, all of them, every one of them, no matter how big they are. He appreciates them. That's what I love about Ralph. And we were watching, MTV or something. It was like noon. We were sitting home, and that Go-Go Dancer video came on. And I'd never seen Carmen before, and I don't think she'd been in too much, not movies or TV.
1: No, that was actually the first thing I'd ever done.
0: Hadn't had too much exposure before that, and it was just the hottest video. She's wearing little hot pants and like a halter top, and she's on a stage with a pole, you know, like a stripper stage.
1: It's a great memory.
0: Yeah, oh yeah, oh yeah. I've relived that many a time, and I just stared at it, and Ralph looked at me, and I looked at Ralph, and I gave him a hand job. No, we stared at this thing, and we were like, wow, who is this chick? She is so hot. It's such a hot video.
1: Thank you.
0: Where did you film that?
1: Here in L.A.
0: On Lancashire? Did you do it over the Star Garden?
1: No, actually, the director had a set built, so we didn't shoot it in an actual strip club.
0: Oh, okay. You're breaking my heart, baby.
1: Damn.
0: That's all right. Hold on. I'm talking to my penis. Shh. Okay, baby. Don't listen.
2: She's just kidding.
0: Just kidding. Oh, it was great. You have that video? Where is that video?
1: I have it.
0: I don't see it. It should be played every. It should be played on airplanes and school buses and planes. It really should. It's a great video.
1: Thank you.
0: Wow. Yeah, that was just spectacular. Okay. Where were we? Suzanne?
4: Yeah?
0: You're 15?
4: Mm-hmm.
0: You should have seen that video.
4: I'm going to see it tomorrow.
0: You're going to see, you're going to see the movie tomorrow, but you're not going to see Go-Go Dancer.
4: No, I'm going to see Scary Movie tomorrow.
0: Good.
2: What's going on, Suzanne?
4: I ran away from home today.
2: Yeah.
4: And,
2: why'd you run away from home?
4: Because I was fighting with my dad, and, I punched him.
2: Yeah, did he punch you?
4: Yeah.
0: Who punched who first?
2: Doesn't matter.
4: He did, and then I did. and then I ran out.
0: Oh, he did. All right. So that was that's called the counterpunch.
2: It's called defense.
0: Yeah. Okay. Is this your real dad?
4: Yeah.
2: You know, most kids that are being abused in the home, when they run away, they stay away. Are you at home now?
4: No.
2: Yeah. Okay.
0: All right. So where are you calling from?
4: My boyfriend's house.
0: How old is he?
4: 19.
0: Oh, boy. Yeah. All right. That's it. It's over. You're going to get pregnant. You're damned.
4: No, I'm not having sex with him.
0: Uh-oh. Now I'm really worried about this guy. You got a 19-year-old boyfriend you're not having sex with?
4: Mm-mm.
0: Why not?
2: She said with him.
4: Because he wants to save it for marriage.
0: He's raising her like an avocado seed.
2: But with him.
0: Yeah.
2: Who are you having sex with?
4: Well, I got raped today.
0: Today?
4: On my way over to my boyfriend's house.
0: Jesus, it's been a bad day.
4: Yeah.
0: Who raped you?
4: I don't know.
0: You know, you're just on the street?
4: Like, I was walking, because, like, my boyfriend's house is by an alley, and, like, I walked through the alley as a shortcut, and, like, when I went through, someone, like, grabbed me and pulled me into their car.
2: Oh, my God. You're lucky you weren't killed.
0: And so what happened?
4: Like, I got knocked out or something. I don't know, and I don't remember anything.
0: How do you know you're raped?
4: Because I was naked when I woke up.
2: This wasn't the first time you were raped, was it?
4: I was molested.
2: When you were a kid?
4: Mm-hmm.
0: Who molested you?
4: My brother.
0: All right.
2: Did you used to sort of black out during those episodes, too?
4: Yeah.
2: Yeah, so that's how you defend against these overwhelmingly awful experiences. Mm-hmm. And how these perpetrators know, how do they know this? How do they know to grab her, you know, mid-stride walking down an alley?
0: Yeah,
2: this
0: yeah.
2: is the one, pal. And she immediately goes into a fugue, and he does his thing.
0: I don't know if that's exactly the way it went down. I mean, I'm not calling her a liar, but there's pieces of the puzzle that aren't in place just yet. You think that's exactly the way it went down? Do you know what I'm saying?
2: I know what you're saying, but...
0: It doesn't sound like that's
2: all right.
0: Exactly it, but it doesn't matter.
2: It's her perception of it. It
0: right,
2: doesn't matter.
0: You didn't call the cops, did you?
4: No.
2: Why don't you go report that now?
4: Well, because I don't want to go back home.
2: Well, interesting point.
0: Where's your mom?
4: She's at home.
2: If you also report the physical abuse that was going on in the home.
0: You're
2: going
0: to go see the movie tomorrow?
4: Yeah.
2: With the boyfriend.
0: Oh, boy. Mm. You don't got bigger fish to fry? No offense, Carmen, but you don't see it Saturday, maybe? Take a day off?
4: I don't know. I was planning to go see it.
0: All right. Well, listen, you got to go to the cops. You got to get an exam. You got to make sure you're not pregnant.
2: You need the
4: I'm
2: going to
4: take the morning after pill tomorrow.
2: God bless you, Suzanne. The sooner you take that, the more effective it is, okay?
4: Mm-hmm.
2: So if you can get your hands on that tonight, you want to take that. Because it's now been only not even 24 hours. And at 24 hours, it has nearly 90% effectiveness of preventing
4: pregnancy. Yeah, I know. Yeah.
2: All right. You're a smart woman.
0: All right. Hey, Suzanne? I'm trying to think. I want to shake you like an Etch-a-Sketch and just start you over again.
4: I wish you could.
0: I know. Where did you say your mom was?
4: She's at home.
0: Can you talk to her?
4: No.
2: She's married to scumbag dad.
0: I know, but you have any aunts or anything you can talk to? Older sisters?
2: Why don't you?
4: I have only one brother and rest of my relatives live in Brazil.
2: Well, I think you want to give the system a chance. What state are you in?
4: Hmm?
2: What state are you in?
4: I'm in California.
2: I think you ought to give Protective Services a chance. If you describe the violence that was going on in the home,
4: I had already gone to a foster home, but they sent me back.
2: Oh, man.
0: All right. I don't know. Carmen, I got an idea.
1: Mm-hmm.
0: Me and you get married, we raise Suzanne like she's our own. She'll be out of the house in like 3 years. No big deal, right? We won't have sex in front of her. Unless that's cool.
1: I just feel really bad
0: for
1: this girl.
0: I know.
1: I mean, that's a lot. That's heavy. And how old are you?
2: 15.
0: Yeah.
1: That's like all around abuse.
0: I know, verbal, physical.
2: It's the trifecta. It's the American trifecta.
0: We call it the hat trick. I don't trust your boyfriend. I don't.
2: No,
0: trust
2: no.
0: Your
2: that may, well,
4: he's a good person.
2: All right. Maybe
1: he's like the only person.
2: Yeah,
1: that
2: the
1: maybe...
2: one little ray of hope in here. He's gay.
0: And don't marry him though. I mean, okay.
4: I don't think I'm going.
0: Talk to him. Tell him you need help.
4: Yeah.
2: Okay. He is the one ray of hope in all
0: call
2: this.
0: Call the cops.
2: He has put although he's a consummate caretaker, that's okay. No, you need a caretaker.
0: All right. I don't normally kill myself this early in the show, but I'm thinking about it. So, Drew, Carmen, you may have to toe the line tonight. Is that all right?
2: What's your name again?
0: There we go. Really, over Kilbourne.
2: Really?
0: That was bad. Come on. I killed on Friday. Nothing? Nothing. They didn't say anything about my spectacular, triumphant appearance on Friday night.
2: How many segments were you on?
0: Two.
2: Okay.
0: No. How many segments do you do?
2: Two.
0: Oh, boy, they must really be hard up for guests over there.
2: Triumphant. It was
0: filled
2: the air with
0: my
2: genius.
0: I can't believe it. Boy, I can't believe they didn't heap praise on you on my behalf. I cannot believe that.
2: I'm really trying.
0: Really? Think. Come on. Think hard.
2: I'm trying.
0: Carmen, think, too.
2: A lot about Carmen.
1: No, they actually said that you were coming on the show, but they didn't say anything about
0: how
1: me.
0: Dare they? The audacity, the temerity. Noah?
3: Yeah.
0: Yeah, you guys must have hashed this all out in advance before I got in the studio.
2: No, I really am. I'm trying to. It's actually, now that you bring it up, not that it struck me at the time, but now that you bring it up, I find it rather bizarre that you've been there last week and nobody. So I didn't know.
0: Long holiday
2: until
0: weekend.
2: Until this moment.
0: A lot of, drinking over the weekend. The staff
2: that's you.
0: Oh, yeah, that's right. Noah? Oh,
3: yeah.
0: Christ. Hold on a second. Your line sucks. You want to try him again?
2: Real quick.
0: Noah?
2: Spit it out. Here we go.
3: Hello?
2: Real quick.
3: Hey.
0: All right.
2: Oh, fun.
0: You said real quick, and then he said, hey. All right. Just put him on hold for a little while. I can't take that line. Oh, my God. There's so many people in this country with horrible phones. Adam?
5: Yeah.
0: You're 14.
5: Yeah.
0: What's up?
5: First of all, I just want to say, Carmen.
1: Yes.
5: You're one of the most beautiful women on earth.
1: Thank you.
5: You're welcome. But I'm gay, so...
0: Wow.
1: Well, there goes that.
0: Well, I'm intrigued now, at least.
5: I had anal sex yesterday for the first time.
0: Yeah.
5: And, like, I don't know, my butt's been killing me, like, all day.
2: You know, we had one of the most interesting calls last night about anal sex with that woman that became septic afterwards, remember?
5: Yeah.
0: Yeah,
5: she got
0: real sick, yeah.
2: That was...
5: We get it. I'm in Georgia. And we get the episode you did the day before.
2: Right.
5: I just heard that like 5 minutes ago.
2: Right. It's very interesting.
0: Yeah. That's what could happen to you. So you broke your behymen yesterday, huh? Was your... How old is your partner?
5: He was 26.
2: Oh, for crying out loud.
0: You're 14.
2: What? Oh, my God.
0: I'm going to Canada.
2: Oh,
0: all right.
2: It's not better there.
0: That's what I'm doing. I'm taking Carmen. We're going to Canada.
2: Or to Quebec. We're holding up in the fort.
0: We're going to live a simpler life. You understand? It's not going to be any of this highfalutin, sequins, Pavarotti. None of this stuff. It's just going to be a simple life. I'm going to till the soil.
2: Can you live without her video?
0: You're going to perform oral sex. We're going to bring the video. That'll be it. We'll start a super colony. All right?
1: I love it.
0: Yeah. This country's going to hell in a basket.
2: But listen,
0: 26.
2: What, you know, why? What? I can only imagine that your dad didn't treat you so great when you were growing up. Is that accurate?
5: No, my dad's great.
0: Mom had to be a class A ball buster.
2: But
0: come on, how'd you go gay?
2: No. But it
0: that's
2: has
0: what Drew's
2: to be.
0: Asking.
2: That's not what I'm asking. There has to be that you could over idealize a 27-year-old so profoundly that you would believe that person was actually available to you in a caring way, other than an exploitative way, which is what he's actually up to.
5: Well,
2: suggest to me you were exploited earlier in life in some way by parents.
5: No, I wasn't. I mean,
2: I don't mean abused. I mean exploited. I mean you weren't sort of given an opportunity to develop yourself.
5: No, I mean, my life has been fine.
2: No. I have a book for you called The Drama of the Gifted Child.
5: Weren't you talking about that last
2: time? I was indeed, and you're my next victim for this. I want you to go read that book.
0: I got one called The Phantom Toll Booth. There's a dog with a clock in its
2: head. So, let's get back to your question. The soreness, it could be fissure, fistula, abscess, could be a lot of things. Could be hemorrhoids. Get some Anusol cream, hot baths, and see a doctor if it's not better in about 24 hours,
1: I really like anal sex.
0: Yeah,
1: Both of my girlfriends just love it.
0: Really?
1: Not into it.
2: They love it?
0: Another reason we make a perfect couple.
2: It's just hard to understand that.
0: Yeah. Well, she runs with a pretty fast crowd. You know, I mean, her girlfriends. Those aren't there. Everyone's girlfriends.
1: No.
0: Well,
1: there's some good girlfriends.
0: Yeah, but most of them are floozies, right?
1: No, floozies. Not at all.
0: You don't hear.
1: Hey,
0: floozies.
1: One of them's out there. She's gonna come here and kick your ass.
0: Does she love anal sex?
1: No. She doesn't. She may be the only one that doesn't.
0: Oh, yes, she does.
2: We'll go talk to her.
0: Yeah, let's get her in here, Drew. Find out when the last time she got cornholed was.
2: What's your name?
1: Monica.
0: $10 says less than an hour.
6: Obsessed with anal sex.
0: Yes. We'll get Monica in here. So, Carmen, you don't like it, right?
1: No.
0: I don't like it either because I'm a gentleman.
1: I'm just telling them that I don't like anal sex, and they think all of my girlfriends do.
0: Yeah.
1: So we were going to ask your opinion if, you know, if you're into it or not.
0: No.
1: No?
6: No. Not
0: really?
6: At all.
0: Yeah. After the 400th time you decided it wasn't for you?
7: That's a damn lie!
0: No, you don't like it, Ann.
6: I tried it once, and I didn't like it.
0: You haven't been with the right man.
6: No, it was too big.
0: Yeah, that's what I'm saying. You haven't been with the right man. Yeah. I'd get in here, you wouldn't even know it.
6: Well, I don't know about that. I've got the right one right now.
0: Oh, really?
6: Mm-hmm.
0: Yeah, you don't let him back there, right?
6: No.
0: Very smart. Very smart. No, I'm like a, my penis is like a thief in the night. I get right in you. I've had it happen many times.
1: You wouldn't even know it.
0: Now, women, they go, are you in? I go, in, I'm done. I'm on the other side of the room. All right, so you're good? Yeah, not for you.
6: Nope,
0: good. And not for Carmen either?
6: Nope. No, absolutely
1: mm-mm.
6: not.
0: Rodman never got back there,
1: no.
0: did he? Oh, my God.
1: He wanted to, but it wasn't happening.
0: That didn't sound like a good plan.
1: No.
0: No. Big penis on Rodman?
1: You know what? Everyone thinks it's extra huge.
0: Right.
1: It's perfect. He has the perfect size. Great. I mean, we had great sex.
0: Mm.
1: Great sex. Yeah. But no anal sex. I'm not into it.
0: Smart. Very smart. Listen, all right, Drew, put the mic down. Thank you very much, by the way.
1: Thank you, Monica Ortiz.
0: and she got a CD coming out you want to plug or something?
1: No, I just want to embarrass her in front of all of her friends.
0: Yeah, I don't trust, she smells good, that Monica. Unlike what was going on in here last night, Drew. Drew was breaking wind like no one's... Self-defense. How dare you? Women, I don't think most women are too into it. I think they just kind of do it to appease their guy. And I don't...
2: But that's what we were exploring here. You said your friends are into it.
1: I do have some friends that say they love it. They love anal sex.
0: But do you think
1: As much as regular sex.
0: Do you think they love it? And I don't even know why you need to make this separation. But do you think they like the sensation of it? Or do you think they like it because it's nasty and their man likes it and it's like taking it to the next level? You know what I mean?
1: I'm sure it's a combination of both.
2: Is there any common features of these people that really enjoy it?
0: Big anuses.
2: Other than the mason jar, yeah.
0: Dilated sphincters.
2: No.
0: That
1: maybe
0: is the one commonality.
1: Maybe they do get a little bit bored with regular sex and want to try something new.
2: That usually means people that can't really connect in the relationship.
1: Mm.
2: They can't be intimate, and that's they're always looking for another way to make something out of the experience rather than what people are supposed to make
0: right.
2: out of
1: mm-hmm.
2: the connection.
1: Mm-hmm.
0: That's right.
2: So is there anything about them that's...
1: Not really.
0: Are they stupid?
1: I mean, no, they're not.
0: You know those couples, they just sit around and call each other baby, and they just sit there, but they never seem to be
1: baby.
0: Talking about, oh, baby, you look... And you know what's always weird when the guys start telling them how hot they look? Like on year number four, baby, you look so hot. You look so hot tonight. God, baby, you are hot. You're hot. You're so hot, baby. And I always wonder, like, what? Do they do that in the car and stuff on the ride over? Where the guy looks over? Baby, hand me that coffee cup. You are hot. You're so hot. True. You don't do that with your wife, do you?
2: I think these sort of intimate sort of exchanges really make you uncomfortable.
0: Yes, they really do.
2: Yeah.
0: All right, listen, we're going to take ourselves a little break. Carmen Electra is here. She's looking hot tonight, baby. And we'll be back after this.
7: You know,

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0: No. It's Love Line. I'm Adam Carolla. That is Dr. Drew over there. Phone number 1-800-LOVE-191. Carmen Electra is our guest tonight. She is starring in Scary Movie, which is going to be out tomorrow. And by all accounts, is funny. The trailers look funny. Your stuff is all over the trailers, which is, in a way, I mean, I know I don't have to do the math for you, but a certain percentage of the country will see the movie. I don't know how it works. I don't know if it's 5%, 3%, or 15%. I'd imagine it's 2% or something sees it. It's a hit. 5% sees it's a hit, whatever. But 85% of the country has seen you in the commercial.
1: Mm-hmm.
0: So
1: mm-hmm.
0: You got them by the nuts. Yeah. I mean, they've all seen you whether they like it or not.
1: Right, they thought
0: they were watching Friends or Frasier or something, and there you go.
1: Yeah.
0: Running right through their TV.
1: Right.
0: Yeah. Nice.
1: Yeah.
0: Yeah. Yeah, really look good. What do you
1: Thank
0: do?
1: Thank you.
0: What do you do to stay in shape?
1: I take Tybo, and I go to the gym, and I hired a nutritionist to prepare meals, like protein and vegetables. So
0: really?
1: I try to eat healthier, but, you know, I still slip and have pizza and...
0: How does the nutritionist work? Do they show up at the house?
1: No, they deliver food every other day, 3 meals a day, and it helps. I'm from Ohio, so I'm used to eating a lot of junk.
2: Oh, my God, that's the French fries mayonnaise.
1: Yes, yes.
2: Remember that?
0: Yeah.
1: Ranch.
2: French fries in a cone with mayonnaise slopped on top.
0: Mm-hmm. Yeah, we're in Michigan.
2: Yeah,
0: they're funny over there. They're like, you go, I'll have some tap water. You want the mayonnaise on the side, you want the mayonnaise slick on top of it. Just put the mayo on the side of the
2: water.
0: No,
2: you know what it was? It was Wisconsin.
0: Yeah, oh my God.
2: You're fixing the cheese with mayonnaise on top of the cheese. Remember that?
1: Oh, my God.
0: Yeah, but they're trying to kill you over there.
2: Where did Ohio come from?
1: Cincinnati.
0: Hmm. So
1: Jerry Springer was the mayor.
2: It's that airport you liked.
0: Oh, yeah. We had to drive to that.
2: Cincinnati, Northern Kentucky.
0: There from Kentucky.
1: Yeah, it's a long drive.
0: So, let me get this straight. The nutritionist comes by and drops the food off.
1: They deliver it. They have someone pick it up and deliver it. 3 meals a day. And, you know, it just helps. It really helps because I'll be the first one to order a pizza or Chinese food. And, you know, I was watching episodes of Baywatch, and each episode I was getting a little bit bigger. So finally I just decided, you know, it's probably better if I start eating healthy anyway. So now it's helping.
0: Well, you know, yeah, it looks, it looks great. It really does. But I'm still curious how this works. Who prepares the food?
1: A cook.
0: A cook that is hired by the nutritionist.
2: That prepackages it?
1: No. I hired her. She prepares the food.
0: Mm-hmm.
1: You fill out a form on what you like and what you don't like.
0: Right.
1: And she prepares meals. Like, usually it's chicken breast and vegetables, and then sometimes there's a little bit of pasta, carbohydrates, but mostly protein and vegetables. And
0: how much food shows up each day? Like 3 days worth?
1: It's like 2 days worth.
2: You throw it in the microwave?
1: Yeah, throw it right in the microwave.
0: It's like an airplane food container?
1: Yeah.
0: All right, so what do you get? What about breakfast? What time's that show up?
1: You know what? I don't eat breakfast that much. I usually eat fruit or something, but I'm not hungry first thing in the morning. So
2: that's not their plan, though, right? They want you to eat in the morning.
1: Yeah, she wants me to eat in the morning, but, you know, she said, well, at least eat some fruit or something.
0: All right, so they want you to eat in the morning.
1: Mm-hmm.
0: They want you to go easy on the carbohydrates.
1: Yeah,
0: right?
1: I mean, not cut them out completely, but
0: go easy on them.
1: Yeah, you know, not after a certain time.
0: And don't eat at night, right? I mean, don't eat late at night?
1: I do.
0: You do?
1: Yeah. I love to eat at night and watch TV. I love doing that. So
0: I do?
1: I'm not going to give it up.
0: I'll tell you, we make a perfect couple. I like to sit home and get drunk every night.
1: Oh, really?
0: Yeah.
1: I don't know about that.
0: Oh, don't worry. I'm a pussycat.
1: Oh,
0: I don't
1: really?
0: Get out of hand.
1: You're not one of those drunks that gets all emotional and
0: no.
1: like crying 1 minute and fighting the next.
0: No.
2: Focused on the VCR.
0: No,
1: oh, okay.
0: I'm masturbating.
1: Put in a porno and it's all good, right?
0: Yeah. I'm a very docile, hospitable drunk. I get drunk and I just sit in front of the TV, and sometimes I use the phone and try to change the channel with it. You know, that's how I know I've had too much. But other than that, I'm good. I'm mellow.
1: Oh, okay.
0: We'll watch Baywatch.
1: Great.
0: Chips is on late at night. I'm a cuddler. I'll tell you, too. I know I'm not your type. I'm not racy enough for you, but... I figure
2: you're planning a ball into the nose, aren't you?
0: No. I'm an animal in the sack, though, Carmen. Don't let the tattoo-less pierceless exterior fool you. I'm an animal.
1: Okay.
0: All right?
1: All right.
0: Somebody. All right. Now, here's my plan with Carmen. She's got to get a few more of these bad boys out of her system before she sort of settles.
2: She's
0: in
2: ready for Corolla.
0: For the long haul. You know what I'm saying?
2: Shock.
0: You know what I mean?
1: Yeah, you know.
0: You like these racy guys. You like
1: guys. It took me a long time to really figure out what was going on in my life. And I lost my mother to cancer about a year and a half ago. And my sister died within 1 week of my mother. She had a heart attack in her sleep. She was 40 years old. And it was just...
2: Wait a minute.
1: I know. Something doesn't sound right to me. And I never really did get to the bottom of it.
2: That's
1: she was overweight.
2: That's that.
0: Fruit,
1: I know that
0: drugs?
1: She was taking Xanax or some kind of something.
2: Yeah.
1: But
0: true, you should really make a living telling people that their deceased relatives were actually drug addicts and didn't die of natural causes. It'd be a great sideline for you. I've gone through this uncomfortable conversation many times, like when Eddie Griffin was talking about having a heart attack while he was jogging something, and Drew was like, crack. He's like, I had a heart attack. Crack. I'm like, this is very uncomfortable, Drew. So, however she died or whatever killed her, definitely tragedy.
2: Oh, my God.
1: Yeah, so it was hard.
0: So mom and sister go in the same week.
1: Yes.
0: Oh, boy.
1: And I really, you know, I didn't want to face the pain and the loss of her, so I became really numb. Mm. And I had to surround myself with people all the time, and I would just do weird things that I couldn't really explain. And all of a sudden, I didn't really care as much anymore. And I remember, you know, Dennis really was there during that time, but he also was a distraction. You know, there's a lot of excitement and a lot of things happening. We fell in love, and it was easier for me to go that way than to spend time alone and sit there and go, wait a minute, this all goes back to her. And during Christmas, I just forced myself. I cut everyone out of my life, all my friends. I said, you know, I love you guys, but I need to sit here and cry and feel this. And it was the best thing I could have ever done. It helped me so much.
0: This is a stocking stuffer.
2: But this is similar story to what these kids do, right? They numb themselves up, and then these behaviors.
1: And you start hurting yourself. You do things to hurt yourself, and then going in this downward.
2: What people do is they use arousal mechanisms as a way of managing feelings, as opposed to having the feelings.
1: Mm-hmm.
2: And they end up hurting themselves and losing their esteem and their worth in the process. Because you don't feel adequate to handle your own feelings.
1: Exactly.
2: So you start using other people and using behaviors and using thrill. And drugs and whatever.
0: Right. Oh, no, those days are behind you, and here's the new regimen. You and I.
2: I heard you were going back to your original name. That's what the segment producer said.
1: You know what? They just asked me, you know, about my real name, and I mean, I really feel like.
2: What is your real name again?
1: Tara.
2: Tara
1: Patrick.
2: Cool.
0: It's not Jewish. Patrick's not Jewish.
1: I'm actually Cherokee, Indian, Irish, and German.
0: Yeah.
1: The two eyes.
0: Yeah, that's.
1: I should be drinking with you.
0: Hey, listen.
1: Right.
0: We're gonna set up. We're gonna set up shop together. You're gonna get your Meals on Wheels with the protein. I'm gonna pink dot drop over some Funyuns in a six pack.
1: You're gonna get me nice and fat.
0: And we're just gonna get fat together. We're just gonna sit on the sofa.
1: We'll be happy and fat.
0: I got a big screen TV.
1: That.
0: We'll watch the Baywatch.
1: Okay.
0: It'll be great. Like I said.
1: Down.
0: You know, it's not gonna be life in the fast lane. But you've had enough of that.
1: Yeah, been there, done that.
0: Time for you to settle down.
1: That's right.
2: But the Cherokee and Irish genes will, I mean, it's just, you're just classic behavior for if you put that genetic makeup. Is,
1: really?
2: Is thrill and extreme behaviors work. Mm-hmm. They work. That's very gratifying.
1: I love to work. I'm happiest when I'm working.
2: Very gratifying. Yeah.
1: But I do. I like excitement. It's, you know, it's been.
2: It's the kind of thing. This is a question I ask my patients sometimes. Is if a bomb were to explode outside the door over here, what would you do?
1: I'd have to look.
2: Go check it out.
1: I'd have to.
2: Somebody like me, that's like, you what?
0: Yeah.
1: I wouldn't want to, but I would have to.
2: That's the point. And that's that gene. That's that gene operating.
0: Yeah.
2: And it's why in if Attila Hun came over the hill here, she'd survive. We'd get our ass shot out.
0: Thank you. Good reference for our younger Stone listeners. Yeah. Listen, let me tell you what excitement's going to be when your new plan with me.
1: Yeah, let's hear it.
0: Well, excitement is when Dukes of Hazzard comes on at 1 a.m.
1: Mm-hmm.
0: And I've not passed out yet, and we get to watch it together. That's
1: like
0: gonna,
1: him sit and rub your belly.
0: Yeah.
1: Rub the Buddha.
0: Oh, yeah.
1: Oh, yeah. Rubbing the Buddha.
2: How many dates before the Dutch oven gets going?
0: Oh, I'll never fart in front of you, baby. So help me God. How dare you, Drew? How dare you bring
2: I thought that was part of your thrill plan.
0: How dare you bring up my secret shame in front of Carmen. Corey?
2: All right, oh, Corey, asleep? Wait, let's see if she's asleep. Corey?
0: All right. Corey?
3: Yeah.
0: You're Corey the guy. You're 22 years old.
3: Yup, that's me, man.
0: You're on with Carmen Electra. What's up?
3: What's going on, Carmen?
1: Nothing. Just hanging out, trying to figure out what my future is going to be like.
0: Rosie.
1: Oh, yeah.
3: I'm looking forward to seeing the movie.
1: Great. Good.
2: Our callers.
3: I seem to have caught crabs from somewhere, and I gave them to my girlfriend. It's kind of a bad scene, so I want to know how to get rid of them.
0: Were you cheating?
3: No.
0: No?
3: No.
2: Wait a minute. Where'd you get them from?
3: Actually, from the club, I think. Maybe from a toilet seat.
2: What kind of club?
3: Dance club.
0: What were you doing there?
3: Dancing.
0: I see.
2: Real close with somebody?
3: Yeah.
2: Maybe that's where you got them from.
0: No, wait a minute. He's just going along with you. Something? What toilet seat? What'd you do? Go number two in a dance club? No one takes a cramp in a dance club. You got that techno music pumping. You're sitting on the pot. There's 800 guys smelling of aqua velva in members-only jackets taking a leak right outside the stall. You can't take a dump in a dance club. The stall door's been kicked off weeks ago. Please. That's nonsense. Now, what happened? Your girlfriend's listening, isn't she?
3: I hope not.
0: She's listening.
3: One night stand, so.
2: There we go.
0: Thank you. Trying to lie to me. All right, so that's where you got the crabs.
2: Call your doctor. There's a simple solution out there. Elamite, quail.
0: Okay.
3: Yeah.
0: And listen, lie to your girlfriend. Tell her you got it from the toilet seat at the club.
2: No,
0: right?
2: Crap.
0: tell her it was one of those.
2: No, but he might. If he got one STD, there's a higher chance of having another. So she may need to know about what.
0: Is a crab an STD technically?
2: Mm-hmm.
1: Did he give her crabs?
2: No.
0: It's a good question. I think he did. Did you give your girlfriend the crabs?
3: Yes.
2: Oh, nice. Very nice.
0: All right. You got to get that medicine.
2: Be clean. Come clean.
0: Thank you. Hey, Drew.
2: Yeah.
0: I know I've said this before. Why is that stuff a prescription? That shampoo. Why is that necessary?
2: I don't know.
0: What would they say?
2: I don't know what the defense would be on that one.
0: You know what I'm saying, Carmen?
2: Well,
0: why do you have to go to a doctor to get the crab shampoo?
1: They should have it in drugstores.
2: Right, right. They have Rid and A2000, things like that, but they're not quite as potent as the Elmite. Mm.
0: And people would say, well, this is stronger, it's potentially more dangerous, but what do you do? Have to pass a series of tests to get it from your doctors or written a physical and oral? No, you go to the doctor, and then he writes you a thing, and then he hands it to you, and then you put it on your junk, the same as you do if you went to the supermarket.
1: Well, maybe they don't really know what's wrong with them. They just have these symptoms, so they go to the doctor to find out.
2: But then they would go to the doctor.
1: Right.
2: You know what I mean? That's
1: exactly.
2: They have to go anyway. We leave sort of vaginitis up to women. We let them treat some of that stuff over the counter, and then if it doesn't work, then they go to the doctor.
1: Mm-hmm.
0: Right.
1: That's true.
0: Dr. Drew would be our doctor, by the way, Carmen, if things worked out. Yeah, we'd have our own doctor. Our celebrity doctor. Yeah. All right, where are we?
2: We're taking a break.
0: Oh, we're taking a break. All right, Carmen Electra is here. Scary Movie's the name of the movie out tomorrow night, or tomorrow day, I should say. James is on deck. He's 19. His girlfriend started the pill. How long until they can have sex unprotected? We'll tell him after this.
4: 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Is this Loveline?
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0: Hey, this is Adam Carolla. 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
10: Yep. It is the Love Line. I'm Adam Carolla. That is Dr. Drew over there. Phone number 1-800-LOVE-191. Carmen Electra is our guest tonight. You can find her in Scary Movie, which hits in a very wide release. Starting tomorrow, seems like the way to go. I mean, I don't know what the budget was on this movie. And I know we've had this conversation before, Drew, but probably wasn't too high, right? No perfect storm.
11: Actually, no, definitely not. But there was a lot of really great special effects. There's a part of the movie where they spoof the Matrix.
10: Right.
11: And you just gotta see it. It's crazy.
10: You know what the budget? You know what the budget?
11: I have no idea what the budget was.
10: You don't ask that, huh?
11: You know what? Honestly, I auditioned for the role. I made callbacks. I went back in, and then I didn't hear anything for 5 months. I went to Italy to shoot a movie in Italy, and then Keenan Ivory Wayans called and said, look, we want you for this role. Can you just, you know, get on a plane, get on a plane, and I flew straight to Canada and started shooting my scene. So I didn't really, you know, get into, like, what the budget was. But it's fun.
0: Did you have to go back to Italy?
11: No. I finished shooting my scenes in 2 days and flew back, so.
10: What movie were you shooting in Italy?
11: It's called Christmas Vacation 2000. It's in Italian, and it's only a movie, you know, that is released in Italy.
10: And where they do dub you?
11: Yep.
10: Wow. And did they know you over there?
11: Mm-hmm. Come on, Baywatch. Hello.
10: Oh, yeah, yeah. That's right.
11: The number one show in the world at one point, so.
10: So it's a big deal to have the Baywatch chick over there in their Italian movie. And that's kind of cool for you, right? Because you could screw up the dialogue.
11: Oh, yeah.
10: You just said the F word all the way through the movie,
11: right? It was
10: an easy
11: job. And we shot in Cortina, which was really beautiful. It's in the mountains, so.
10: Do you do your dialogue in English, or do you attempt to do it in Italian?
11: It was mostly in English with a few words here and there in Italian, but for the most part in English.
10: So that you could act? You know what I mean? I mean, is it ever going to come out?
11: They're all Italian. They do not speak English at all.
10: Right.
11: Not one of the actors in the movie could speak English.
10: So you're the only one speaking English.
11: That's right.
10: And the only one they're going to dub.
11: And they're going to dub my voice, yes.
10: And since you can do it in, like, blocks, couldn't they feed you a line that you could sort of phonetically work out? Just remember this, like I can speak Hungarian, except for I can only say neophyte pupnuck. and, you know, just give you, like, the one line and let you spit out the one line.
11: I'm actually glad they did it this way. I thought it was an easy way to do it.
10: Oh, it's
11: and
10: easy
11: I had
10: for
11: a great
10: you.
11: Trip
10: yeah.
11: to Italy.
10: I know, but if I were them, I'd just give you the block, and I'd make you, like just, look, don't worry about what it means, honey. Just repeat it and have you say it.
11: Well,
10: that's me. All right.
0: Mental note for your development deal. Bring somebody over from another country, have them speak in a native tongue.
10: That's right.
0: Dub it in.
10: And then dub it in.
11: See?
10: All right.
11: There you go.
10: James?
12: Yeah.
10: You're 19.
12: Yep. All right. My girlfriend started the pill about 2 weeks ago and a couple days ago. And my question is, I just want to know what the weight is so we can have unprotected sex.
0: What pill was it?
12: It was ortho-tricycline.
0: Yeah. Some people say that the tricycline. You can... start up right away, but in general, it's safest to wait a month.
12: So a month?
0: When she starts the second packet.
12: Yeah, I've heard 2 weeks, I've heard when she started. So.
0: I know people that say it's okay after the right away on the triphasic
12: course. Right.
0: But it's safest to wait a month in the second packet.
12: Okay.
0: Okay?
12: Yeah.
10: All right, James. Good luck there. Dan.
13: Oh, hey.
10: Yeah,
13: whenever I masturbate, I get, like, dead gas.
10: No, you don't. You're making this up.
13: No, I'm not.
0: No, there's such a thing.
10: There is?
0: Yeah.
10: Why? How does that work?
0: Where are you engaged in this behavior?
13: Just in a chair.
0: Sitting in a chair?
10: At a buffet.
0: And have you ever... sometimes it stimulates irritable bowel and things.
10: It does?
0: Yeah,
10: I mean, like anticipation, excitement,
0: that
10: kind of thing?
0: There's just potential for that sort of mechanism to be activated.
10: Really? You get that whipped? Oh,

0: once we're together. And by the way, Carmen has to leave early in about 10 minutes, by the way. She's got to get back to my place and throw me a bath. What?
1: Yeah, I'll have dinner ready for you, honey, and the bath will be waiting.
0: None of that high-protein crap. I want some pasta and muffins.
1: Okay.
0: Corn muffins and pasta with a potato sauce. All right, draw me a bath. And then I want candles and a trail of rose petals leading to the tub, if that's all right.
1: All right, dear.
0: All right. See, that's all right. Dan?
2: Yeah.
0: Really, Carmen, how unattractive am I to you? Pretty unattractive? You know what I'm saying?
1: Not at all.
0: Really?
3: Nice way to put the guest on the spot.
1: I know. Thanks a lot.
3: It's not, you can put it a different way. Like,
0: how would I put it?
3: Are you into me? She can say no. But how despicable and disgusting do you find me?
0: Well, I know I'm not her. I know I'm not her type.
1: What makes you think that?
0: I just know.
1: You just assume?
0: Yeah. Yeah. You know. And but you see, that way we would know our love was based on something real.
1: Exactly.
0: You know what I mean? Because I would repulse you physically, so I would know that you're really into me for me.
1: Mm-hmm.
0: Right, Drew?
3: I'm listening.
0: All right, did you answer Dan's question?
3: It wasn't a question, just, you know.
0: It happened?
3: One of those things.
0: What are you going to do?
3: You've got to watch his diet and, you know.
0: All right. Noah?
4: Yeah.
0: You're 15?
4: Yeah. I got a problem. When my girlfriend gives me a blowjob, I can't orgasm now.
0: You're
4: gay.
0: I
4: used to be able to.
0: Uh-huh. Back when, in the late 70s, early 80s?
4: No, like a couple months ago when we got together.
0: Right. I see. Now you can't.
4: Right.
0: Yeah. Are you having intercourse with her or just oral sex?
4: I'm having intercourse.
0: Oh, my God.
3: How old is she?
4: She? She's the same age as I am.
3: And you're how old?
4: I'm 15.
0: Okay. And why do you think this is?
4: I have no idea.
3: You want any medication?
4: Yeah.
3: What do you take?
4: I take Seroquel.
3: There you go.
4: Nyctol.
3: Okay.
4: And Neurontin.
3: Nice.
0: Wow.
3: Bipolar.
0: Jesus Christ, I wasn't on anything. I couldn't get laid in high school.
3: So that's the problem, though. You need to talk to your psychiatrist about that.
4: Yeah, well, I have a lot of seizures, so I'm on a lot of medication for it.
0: All those aren't seizure medications.
3: The Nyctol and Neurontin are, but they're also mood stabilizers. And the Seroquel is an antidepressant with some anti-agitation properties.
4: Yeah.
3: And the Seroquel probably was giving you your problem. So talk to your doctor about it, okay?
0: All right. I can't
1: cut him off.
0: Oh, the kid, he's 15. He's on three meds. He can't ejaculate with the oral sex anymore.
1: Isn't that supposed to happen when you're, like, you know, 80?
0: I don't
3: Do you have trouble ejaculating? Well, the medication.
0: I don't know. I enjoy the oral sex. Yeah, FYI, Carmen, you know, that's that's my thing, you know.
1: Really?
0: Yeah. I enjoy it. You know, a lot of guys say they like it, but I really like it, you know.
1: Yeah.
3: She's impressed.
1: I am.
0: There's not many guys man enough to admit they like a good BJ, but I am. I do. Yeah.
1: That's great.
0: Yeah, it's my bread and my butter.
1: Maybe Monica will give you one. I'll talk to her.
0: Oh, really?
1: Yeah.
0: I thought she had a boyfriend.
1: Oh, yeah, she does. That's right.
0: Yeah.
1: Yeah, but he won't go down on her.
0: He won't?
1: No.
0: Well, I'm the man then.
1: But he always wants her to go down on him.
0: Yeah.
1: So she's not happy about
3: that. You do reciprocate, don't you?
0: Oh, yeah.
1: Yeah, see, it's got to be equal. You know?
0: Oh, all I got to do is eat, shower, masturbate, watch some TV, and I'm right back on her. Right back. Sometimes it's as short as an hour, hour and a half, hour 45 minutes.
1: Sounds like a perfect marriage.
0: All right, Carmen, thanks for coming in.
1: Thank you.
0: Don't be a stranger.
1: I won't.
0: And everyone go out and watch a scary movie. I'm starting tomorrow.
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1: I am.
3: You are, whether you know it or not.
0: She won't be there.
1: I have a schedule at my house, so.
0: She'll wipe her ass with it. We'll be back after this.
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6: 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Sting and four of his bandmates took time out from their North American tour to play world chess champion Garry Kasparov for a game at the ABC TV studios in New York Times Square on Thursday afternoon. A very cool Kasparov, likely not quaking in his boots, played Sting, guitarist Dominic Miller, keyboardist Jason Ravello, trumpet player Chris Botti, and vocalist Russ Irwin simultaneously and defeated them all within 50 minutes. Sting, an old friend of Kasparov, lasted the longest, finally losing to the master in 45 moves. 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At the conclusion of the match, Sting helped hand out trophies to the finalists of Kasparov's own pet project, the World School Chess Championships, an international internet tournament on KasparovChess.com that began March 1st and included more than 600 schools worldwide.
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12: Hey, this is Adam Carolla.
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12: Zip, zip, zip. Oh. It is Loveline. I'm Adam Carolla. That is Dr. Drew over there. How much of a haircut set you back here?
13: $30.
12: $30?
13: Mm. The same cut, just combed differently, basically.
12: Really?
13: Yeah.
12: Yeah.
13: You like it?
12: Yeah. No, it looks good. Yeah. You're doing fine. How are you doing?
13: It's pathetic.
12: How are you doing on hair up there?
13: Oh, plenty of hairs.
12: You doing all right?
13: White.
12: This is white, huh?
13: Look at that. Silver.
12: Yeah. It's good, though.
13: It's nuts.
12: Chicks dig that.
13: Yeah?
12: Yeah, it looks good. Yeah, I like that.
13: Silver.
12: Yeah. Yeah, your hair's holding up pretty good. How's your dad doing?
13: Is fine. Hair holding same. Up? Same.
12: Really?
13: Yeah.
12: That's good. Yeah. My dad's holding up pretty good, too. A lot of forehead. Ugly man. Oh, very unattractive. Boy, my parents are ugly. They're really unattractive people. Listen, I am so good looking if you saw my parents. Do you know what I'm saying?
13: You've moved up the scale, yes. Thanks.
12: Yeah. I mean.
13: But man, were they happy when you left at 18. Oh, fat. Good riddance. That's the cruel tradition, isn't it?
12: Yeah. I took my grandma out to lunch today, and we really got into some serious conversations about life and love and her being a ball buster and the whole nine yards.
13: What did she tell you?
12: Oh, my God. I tell you, she listens to the radio show. I don't want to get into it, but because she'll kill me when I see her next. But we were talking about my mom, you know. And my mom really had this horrible childhood, basically.
13: Yeah. Did she admit to that?
12: Did my grandmother admit to it?
13: Yeah.
12: I guess so. My mom really had a tough time of it because my grandmother, basically my mother got taken away from my grandmother when my mom was an infant, essentially. At least I wasn't listening, you know, completely to conversations. You know, I had my own internal monologue going.
13: Oh, Christ. Get me out of here.
12: best I could understand, that's what happened. And she was raised by her grandparents.
13: Her, right.
12: Yeah.
13: Your mom, grandma's parents.
12: Thought they were her parents.
13: My grandma was sister.
12: Like an aunt or something, yes. You know, came around to visit. And she did that until she was 10, and then dad died. And,
13: Grandpa died.
12: Yeah, Grandpa died, and brother killed himself almost immediately after dad died. Because
13: this was her brother?
12: Yeah, her brother killed himself.
13: Not Grandma's brother.
12: Grandma's brother, okay. Sorry. Yeah. Yes, Grandma's brother. Yeah, because her brother would have been 8.
13: Yeah.
12: Yeah. And the Corollas, we don't start hanging ourselves until we're 10, 11. So, brother basically blew his brains out. Yeah, he was a young guy. I mean, he's, you know, 31 or something. Just very shortly after dad died. And anyway, then mom died. Then grandma died. Well, anyway, it's all very confusing. But my mom basically got with my grandma when she was 10. Wasn't there before that. But my grandma was saying, oh, boy, she was a handful. You know, I'm sure she was. And she said, boy, when she got out of the house at 18, that was couldn't have been happier. What a relief. And I was thinking, boy, I was hearkening back to my dad and stepmom booting me out of the house at 19, which is considered an old man by Corolla standards. And I thought, yep, they had the same sigh of relief when I left at 19. And I thought, boy, that's it's a great thing to pass along to your child.
13: Great tradition.
12: Yeah. You're out of the house. Thank God.
13: And get the hell out of here.
12: Good riddance. Yeah, keep going. Just keep going. That's nice. Yeah, I get all warm and fuzzy when I think about that. Bill?
14: Yeah.
12: You're 25.
14: Yeah.
12: And then not going off to Cambridge or anything either. Just out.
14: Yeah.
12: All right, Bill. I had the indignity of having my stepmom kick me out of the house. It wasn't even a family member. Jesus Christ. Oh, Jesus, my dad is so spineless. Bill?
14: Yeah.
12: You're 25.
14: Yeah, I was wondering if it's just a myth that a woman can get, you know, so to speak, loose from having many sexual partners or...
12: No.
13: Yes, that's a myth.
12: That is fact.
13: That's a myth.
12: That is fact.
13: Yeah, basically.
14: I just wanted to ask you, Adam, though. I mean, do you totally believe that? I mean, don't you think that sometimes...
12: Sure.
14: That...
12: Listen, it was like I was with a girl some months ago. She'd been with a few partners. It was like trying to enter a washing machine. It was that big. It was like putting your penis in the opening of a washing machine. It really was. You know, you pull the door down, get on top. But more of a dryer because I was going in, you know, doggy. But couldn't even feel anything. It was just, I had to swing sharply to my right before I hit the sidewall of the vagina. And it took a few minutes. I really had to almost turn completely to 90 degrees.
13: Billy, you're 25. How far did you go in school?
14: I've gone to college.
12: Went junior college?
14: No.
12: No?
14: I went to Michigan State.
12: Really? Spartan?
14: Yep, that's right.
12: What are you, 100% Iroquois or something? What kind of scholarship fund were you in? Seriously.
14: The reason why I ask is just because my girlfriend, we were away from each other for a while, let's just say, and when I came back...
12: Hold on, I got to grab a pad and pencil because I feel a good one coming up.
13: Jot down some notes.
12: That's right. You came back and she was all stretched out?
14: Yeah, but I was just kidding about it.
12: Right.
14: You know?
12: Right.
14: And then I come to find out that, you know, she was cheating on me. So then I was just kind of thinking, God, was I really thinking that?
13: No, you weren't. Not unless you had a child with this person.
12: Did she have a child with him?
14: No.
13: All right,
14: no.
13: Then forget it.
14: So it was just a figment of my imagination.
13: Yes,
12: that's right. Your very vivid imagination.
14: Okay,
12: you're fine, Bill. And you putting that degree to use?
14: Of course.
12: You didn't graduate, and B, you're not doing anything in the white collar world.
14: What? I'm not doing anything. What?
12: You didn't graduate.
14: Well, not completely. But
12: no.
13: Is there an incompletely versus completely graduated?
12: All right.
13: Isn't that a digital event? You're the data, you did not.
14: I'm still going to school.
13: Mental note. Children do not go to school in Michigan.
12: No.
13: Mental note.
12: No. Listen, you take those triplets of yours, you put them to work for a couple of years. They'll appreciate school that way. They really should. I really mean it, Drew. You're not going to do it. But I'm telling you, you get nothing done between 18 and 20 anyway. It's just going to be a bunch of beer bongs and roofies. Have those kids bust their ass. Have them go to work hard for like 2 good years, and then they'll be begging to go to school.
13: Yeah.
12: They'll be begging. They'll appreciate it. They're not going to appreciate it otherwise.
13: That's true. There is that theory, that sort of element out there.
12: I'll tell you what.
13: Depends where you went to school.
12: You know what would be the best? I know, but listen, don't worry. Your kids are going to rebel. Here's how it should work. All kids should graduate high school, go to work hard for like a year, maybe 2 years. They should save up like $5,000 or something, and then they should go to school and spend that money on their books or whatever it is.
13: Put them in the army for a while.
12: Hey.
13: Or send them out on a mission.
12: That's what, I don't know, Sweden does that, I think, or Israel does it. There's a few countries that do it. It's not a bad plan. Veronica?
3: Hi.
12: You're 35.
3: Yes.
12: What's up?
3: Well, I've been married for 7 years. And I feel that I'm falling out of love. I've started to have one-night stands. I've had 3 already over the span of 3 months.
12: 3 different guys?
3: 3 different guys, yeah.
13: Mm-hmm. What's going wrong in the marriage?
3: Well, I don't have any feelings or any emotional attachment to my husband anymore.
13: Why?
3: I don't know. It's I think it's been going on for about a year, but I think I just started realizing it. It finally just kind of really hit me over the last...
13: But you were married for a long time. Why all of a sudden nothing?
3: I don't know. All I know is that when I look at him, I don't want to be around him. I don't...
13: Why? What is it disturbing
12: you? No, who cares? How long have you been married?
3: 7 years.
12: Ugh. Do you have any kids?
3: No.
12: Good. All right, why are you acting out? Oh, forget it. What happened to you? What's going on with you?
3: Well, there's no excitement in the marriage. I mean,
12: what's up? You're acting out in a big way.
3: Right.
12: Where's that coming from?
13: Yeah.
12: You ever get raped? You ever get abused?
3: No.
12: Dad ever beat on you?
3: I'm sorry?
12: Anyone beat on you when you were a kid?
3: No.
12: Alcoholism?
3: I had an alcoholic father.
12: Now we're getting somewhere.
13: Is this guy drinking?
3: I'm sorry?
13: Is this guy drinking?
3: No. He's 180 degrees different than my father.
13: And that's going to be part of the problem here.
12: What's he do for a living?
3: He's the president of a private company.
12: I see.
3: Mm-hmm.
12: He owns his own carpet cleaning van. And is he intimate with you?
13: No.
3: Well, not for about 4 months now.
12: Really?
3: Mm-hmm.
13: And I wonder what he's up to.
12: He may be up to something, too.
13: Yeah.
12: How old is he?
3: 41.
12: Okay. Well, you're definitely out of love. And listen, if
13: well,
12: he...
13: Well, no, isn't it?
12: Well, hold on.
13: Things are gonna be
12: did
13: done.
12: He do anything overt? Did he strike you?
3: No.
12: Did he cheat? Do you suspect he's cheated?
3: No.
13: Have you been telling him to be more available or the things you need that he can't deliver, isn't delivering?
3: Well, we've been talking about this for about the last 6 months.
13: And what's he done in response to you telling him there's a problem?
3: Not much, really.
12: Yeah, so. Well, there you go. Hey, listen, guys, when you don't listen, they let the vagina do the talking. That's the next mouth that opens, the vaginal mouth. And the penis comes flowing right in, the stranger's penis. Where did you meet these guys?
3: Going out with my girlfriend.
13: How about
3: drinks?
13: How about marriage counseling?
3: We've talked about that. I'm actually going into my own counseling.
13: Good. Are you an alcoholic?
3: No, no. But I feel that I can't work on myself and the marriage at the same time.
13: Mm.
12: Why not?
3: Well, because sometimes there's lots of issues that you have to deal with, and, you know, you can't. It's real difficult to work on your own issues.
13: All right. Like what? Like what specifically you're talking about?
3: Well, I'm just trying to evaluate my life, you know, because I'm feeling that, you know, this isn't working out. And
12: all right. Well, listen, get a divorce. You're not into this. You're not in love.
3: Mm-hmm.
12: He's not doing anything. He's wrapped up in his work. You're cheating your ass off. Forget it. You don't have any kids. You made a mistake. Go ahead. Break up.
3: Well, you know, I mean, that sounds like the easy way out.
12: Well, listen, you've already slept with three guys.
3: Mm-hmm.
12: That's an easier way out.
3: Mm-hmm.
12: So just get divorced.
13: You understand you're going to create a total catastrophe here.
12: That's what you're doing.
3: Right. I mean, I understand.
13: You're going to force a divorce.
3: Mm-hmm.
12: Now, when are you planning on telling him you're cheating?
3: Oh, I don't.
12: I figure you did it to let him know at some point, so you got to let it slip somehow. So how are you going to do that?
3: I'm not.
12: You know what I'm saying? Maybe you guys get into therapy together and you let it out there?
3: I don't want that to be the issue.
13: That's why she doesn't want to go to therapy, Sam.
12: I see. Mm-hmm. All right. Well, listen, Veronica, why don't you get into some personal therapy and try to hash it out with your therapist?
3: Mm-hmm.
12: And maybe
13: But Veronica, that that's so detached. I mean, just anything but affect.
12: Veronica's got a little bit of a serial killer to her.
13: Yeah.
12: And listen, any woman who can be married and go out and just have 3 one-night stands, that's the female equivalent to the serial killer. It really is. Women aren't serial killers. This is, they do their killing with the vagina. The vagina's a weapon. It really is.
13: Certainly, if you had one, you'd use it as such.
12: I certainly would. I'd use it. I'm trying to think what kind of weapon. It'd be like a pillow, you know, that you suffocate people with. You know, not like a knife or a spear or bayonet or anything.
13: Wouldn't be like one of those 007 submarine. You know, there's always those weird sort of.
12: Well, it's got to look like a vagina. You know, that's the problem. I'm trying to keep it real. All right. And listen, fellas, listen to your women. They can go out and get laid anytime they want. Anytime. All they got to do is step out with their girlfriends, go out dancing, go to a bar, have a couple cocktails. That's it. They'll do it. They can do it. It's up to them. Hope they don't want to do it. But if they want to do it,
13: pow.
12: Done. Like, I dream of Jeannie. She'd just cross her arms and flick her ponytail. Pow. Got nailed. You could still be standing there. She'd have sex. Bang. They can do it that night. That night. That afternoon.
13: Just on a whim.
12: You get them pissed off, you cross them, they'll go out and have a couple of highballs. That's it. Speaking of highballs. Oh, yes. Anne?
15: Hi. I am bisexual, and I'm dating a girl right now. We've been dating for like 2 years. And when I was little, when I was about 4 years old, I was physically and sexually abused by my dad, and I was raped by him.
12: Perfectly normal, perfectly healthy.
13: Well, who is that?
15: Yeah. And I kind of, you know, it kind of got all hidden away until recently when I finally told my girlfriend, you know. And ever since then, like, I've been having these really bad flashbacks and, like, dreams. And now I have a really hard time. Like, my girlfriend, she's never done anything, you know. She's never been mean, never anything. She's, like, perfect, but...
13: And would you consider getting some treatment for this? This is a very serious problem.
15: Honestly, like, right after my parents finally got divorced when I was about 9, mm-hmm. and I went through counseling, and I don't exactly know how it happened, but it ended up where this counselor basically, like, this happened to my sister also, and this counselor basically told my sister and I that we were to blame. It was so screwed up, and finally, neither of us could handle it anymore.
12: How old were you? 9?
15: I was about 9 when my parents split up.
13: Well, that was your perception. Who knows what they actually said, though?
12: Yeah, they didn't say that.
13: Yeah.
12: They didn't say to a 9-year-old who was raped by dad, sorry.
13: How dare you?
12: Toots, this is your fault now. Have fun in the second grade.
13: Yeah.
12: They didn't say that, Ann. That's how you felt. There's no way they said that. The world's drunkest counselor wouldn't imply that.
15: I don't know. I don't, honestly.
12: Listen, that's how you heard it, and that's an excuse for you not going back into it. But that's not how it went down.
15: The problem is, though, like, now, ever since I've been having these like, flashbacks and dreams and stuff, every time my girlfriend touches me, I can't stand it.
12: There's nothing you can do. Nothing. Nothing. You're doomed. You can't go to counseling, so what are you going to do? All counselors do is blame you, right?
15: No, and that's not exactly how I look at it.
12: All right. Hey, listen, all of yous out there's, I don't know why, and I understand you're a victim, and I understand you're abused and you're traumatized, but that doesn't make you stupid, does it?
15: No.
12: And you understand there's, like, good cops and bad cops, and there's good lawyers and there's bad lawyers, and there's good people and there's bad people, right?
15: Oh, yeah.
12: Do you think all counselors are evil?
15: No, and I don't know, maybe, I think, I don't know, I mean, I think I know deep down that I have to go.
12: Yes, you have to go.
13: Here's what happened. It's less painful to blame yourself than to experience the incredible rage at your dad.
12: Where is your dad now?
15: Well, he was a Chicago cop, and basically, anytime he ever did anything, he got away with it. Like, you know, every time we went to court, he'd be able to show his badge and bring his son in and everything, because he's a Chicago cop. And he just retired, and now he's living in Florida. And he comes back up here quite often. I'm from Chicago, and he comes back up here quite often.
12: On business, like has to do some molesting before, you know, during the summer? I see. All right. You have any contact with him?
15: Actually, I mean, he calls my house twice a day. And
12: every day? Huh?
15: Every single day. And
12: what's he want?
15: I honestly don't know. I don't know what he gets from.
12: Well, he's probably trying to apologize in his own cop-like way.
15: All right,
12: why don't you confront him?
15: Oh, we have, and my sister and I both have, and it's totally useless. He's an alcoholic. He's got so many problems.
12: All right, well, listen, don't break off contact with him. Thank God you're with a woman. Yeah. I mean, no children.
13: Right.
12: And get into counseling, and I'm sorry for what happened. Oh, my God. Can you imagine? There's your legacy. You know what I mean? You got a couple of daughters. You rape both of them. What do you do? How do you go through life? What does he do? Is there enough booze in the world?
13: It's a
12: you know what I mean?
13: Event. Maybe he doesn't remember. It was in a blackout when it happened.
12: You got to go over there. You got to talk to him. You got to confront him. You know, you're driving home from their house going, oof, boy, she was in a mood tonight. I wonder what that was about. Jeez, I make one comment about the macaroni being a little bit dry, and she starts crying. What's up with that? You know what I mean? I mean, listen, let me tell you why I'm not going to rape my kids. Probably not going to rape my kids. I you know, I never say never, Drew.
13: I understand.
12: You know,
13: there's always a possibility.
12: Yeah, I can't talk. I'm not a father. But here's why I'm probably not going to rape my kids. Not for them. For me. I couldn't deal with it. I couldn't hang out with them.
13: The rest of your life.
12: The rest of my life. I mean, listen, I get a quick orgasm, man. Fine. Sure, the kid's, you know, it's nine. It's tight, hairless. But what for the rest of your life, what do you do? What happens? What happens if one of them dies before you do? What's that like for you? Going to the funeral? You know what I mean? Well, what's that thing? What's the reunion like? What's any of it like? What happens when they have kids? And there's grandkids now. They don't want them hanging around you. They told the husband. You know what I mean?
13: Yeah, but think of the husband they picked.
12: Okay. He's high-fiving you.
13: Yeah.
12: Hey, you're first, but I'm second, bro.
13: I'll get the next round.
12: Oh, man. All right, Drew. Come on, let's kill ourselves. Let's make some of that Jonestown high C and just call the life. What do you say? Yeah. All right, we'll be back.
16: 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Come on in.
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1: I'm Adam.
0: That's Drew.
1: Phone number 1-800-VE-191. Carmen Electra's left to Billy.
2: Oh.
1: Jesus Christ, the lightning round. Yeah, may have to start earning my keep tonight, you know? Yeah, working extra hard. All right, kiddies, I'm going to bring you the lightning round. Thanks, Anderson. Thanks for reminding me. Emily?
3: Yeah.
1: You're 19?
3: Yes.
1: Your roommate masturbates very loudly.
3: Yes, when I'm in the other room.
2: What does that mean?
3: Like grunting and other noises.
1: And it's a male.
3: Yeah.
2: He's a male, yes.
3: Yes.
2: Imagine that. No, he's a female, Adam.
1: How dare you.
3: Yeah, and I was just wondering if I should confront him about it or if I should kind of just...
2: Are there other roommates?
3: No, it's just me.
2: Mm. Is there any way he could keep his personal time and space more sort of deliberately away from you?
3: Well, I don't even know if he realizes that he's doing
2: it. That's the point. Is it the nature of the layout of the roommate situation?
3: Well, my room is right... We live in an apartment, and my room is right across the hall from his. It's just a little hallway.
2: Yeah. So there's no way he could sort of make it more private for himself.
3: Not really, no.
2: What if you, like, turned on some loud music?
1: What does he think you're doing while he's doing that?
3: I don't know.
2: How old is he?
3: He's 20.
2: Okay. I'm 20.
1: Is he...
2: His brain's not working right yet.
1: I mean, really? Is he grunting?
3: Well, just kind of sexual noises.
1: Like what?
3: Like, do you want me to demonstrate?
1: Yeah. And then I'll start masturbating and show you the silent ninja-like way I can do it.
2: Oh, there it was.
1: Yep, done. Oh, that's it. That's all you hear.
2: So, Emily, how does he carry on?
1: Come on, give us a little taste. What do you hear coming through that wall? Where is he right now?
3: He's out. He's out with his friends.
1: All right, tell us. Give us a little sound effect.
3: Like, kind of like that.
1: I really do think if a guy's doing that, he's
2: trying to
1: somehow inviting you
2: in. Yeah.
1: Do you think? You know what I mean? I think he is getting off on you hearing it.
3: Oh God.
1: Does he disgust you?
3: No. He seems normal.
2: Oh.
3: I mean.
2: Oh God. Oh no, he's fine. He's great.
1: Quite a turn on.
2: she shudders in disgust and dismay.
1: Would you consider having sex with him?
3: Oh, no. God, no.
1: Why not?
3: Because we're friends. I mean, no, I wouldn't.
1: All right. Well, listen, if you're friends, then you just go in there and lay the law down.
2: I think what you do is just the first order of business to you, just don't have to go through the whole embarrassment. He's doing that. Turn some loud music on. It lets him know you're not happy about your hearing and you want it to stop.
1: You go in there with the squirt gun and hit him.
2: That's next. And then you have the talk.
1: See, here's why guys and girls are so different. This would be a coup.
2: For a guy.
1: Oh, yeah.
2: Yeah.
1: Guy's had his ear pressed up against the wall with a glass, you know. Guy would probably start recording it. And I guarantee he'd begin masturbating eventually when it was going down. Eventually, meaning minute number two into it, he would begin touching himself. Really would.
2: But how about the, you know, if it occurred to him, do you think she wants to have sex? Do you think that's what she's sort of putting out there? Oh, no, it's a friend.
1: Right. No, guy'd be right on top of that. Guy'd probably just kick the door in and begin raping. Yeah. I love when... You know what's great about women? And this is what I love about them. I really do. I love the notion... Here's the interesting thing. This is starting to dawn on me, but here's the thought of the night. Men can basically agree on who they want to have sex with. Universally. As men. Do you know what I'm saying?
2: Yeah.
1: I mean... Here's Carmen Electra, right? Every guy's going to agree they'd like to have sex with her. Now, some guys would like to have sex with her more. I'm not going to argue with that. And there's always room for preference and taste. But you could get some guy from Saudi Arabia who sold carpet and who did a little goat herding just, you know, on weekends and bring him in here in his 70s. He'd look at Carmen Electra, he'd want to have sex with her. Or you could bring a 14-year-old from Iowa in. He'd want to have sex with her. You know what I mean? It crosses all international boundaries. She's a beautiful woman. Guys want to have sex with her. Like I said, maybe some guys like blondes, you know? But even those guys would look at Carmen and go, love it. Now, the thing that I always find amazing about women is, I'll use myself as an example. and it'll be good and bad. There are women out there who actually want to have sex with me.
2: I know, it's shocking.
1: I know.
2: I've been more witness to that. Yes.
1: I've seen it. I've seen it firsthand. I've been to parties. There's been attractive women. They've spoken to me in a sexual manner. There are women out there who would like to have sex with me. And there's nothing wrong with them. There really isn't. And then there's women who would be disgusted at the notion of having me, my sweaty, hairy body mouth their pristine body. You know what I'm saying?
2: Yeah, same guy.
1: Yeah, same guy. Same guy could really do it for one chick, and then there's like
2: Danielle,
1: our phone screener. She would she'd be in therapy for 10 years if I approached her sexually. She'd have to
2: post my stress reaction.
1: She'd have to move to a vomitorium.
2: she
1: would do nothing but vomit.
2: We were actually just talking about that.
1: Right.
2: How sick it would make her.
1: Yeah, you'd be disgusted.
2: And yet there's a middle ground to a woman that could go either, you know, could be swayed one way or the other and be completely in.
1: Yeah, they're out there. But, you know, Danielle, is repulsive as I am to you physically, do you realize that there's attractive women who would gladly have sex with me?
2: Can you imagine that?
4: I think there are women out there who would have sex with just about anybody.
1: Okay. No. I appreciate the point you're trying to make, but... Touché. That's a very valid point. Thank you for bringing that up, honey. Now... What I'm, and that's true. I don't want to take that away from you, Danielle. Danielle's a very petite, very naive flower of a young. She's a little
2: that was
1: flower.
2: Good.
1: She
2: that,
1: really
2: that made my month.
1: She's
2: really, I think
1: she's really darling. And there's probably feelings. She probably has feelings for me that she's not comfortable with, and therefore sort of runs
2: it's
1: from them.
2: Nausea that makes her uncomfortable.
1: But what I'm saying is. Danielle, really, there are some women out there, some attractive women
2: specifically
1: who like me more than other guys.
2: Yeah, not just other guys, which M's one.
1: I know you have to sort of close your eyes.
2: It's hard to imagine.
1: And maybe have a shot of brandy to hear that. But they're actually out there. And this is the difference between men and women.
2: Yeah.
1: Whereas everyone could agree on Carmen Electra. And not that I'm the male equivalent to her by any stretch of the imagination, but no guy I know wouldn't want to get on her.
2: But there's no male equivalent of that, is there?
1: There's many. Well, you know, once in a while you get your sort of,
2: Brad Pitt
1: or something.
2: But even then, there's
1: women who will not universally go for that.
2: Yeah.
1: Right. All right, come on, you're breaking my heart, baby. Take that back now.
2: What's she said in here?
1: No, I'm thinking about that last comment she made.
4: I take it back.
1: All right.
2: You do not. Now I'm depressed.
1: That's a damn lie!
2: No,
1: you know
2: she's
1: it.
2: Just lying. That's all. All right, baby.
1: Heather?
5: Yes.
1: And therefore, hold on one second, Heather. And here's what I want to say. So then, Carmen Electra's got an easy life. She can go into a room and go, okay, there's 35 guys in here. Four of them are gay. 31 want to nail me. Actually, one guy's bi, 32. Do you know what I mean? She knows.
2: Yeah, but that's a real pain in the ass.
1: Okay, maybe a pain in the ass, but she definitely knows.
2: What she doesn't know is where does she as a person sit with all this?
1: Okay, let's not shed any more tears for Carmen Electra. What I don't know is whether I'm going to run into some chick who really digs me, and like I said, I swear to God they're out there, or I'm going to run into Danielle.
2: Yeah.
1: And mistake her for someone who should like me.
2: Well, you have to also coincide with somebody who likes you, right? You have to like the one that likes you.
1: All right, yeah, but I'm not factoring that in right now. Heather?
5: Yes?
1: You're 15.
5: Uh-huh.
1: What's up?
5: Well, my boyfriend and I had sex yesterday, and he told me we didn't have to use protection because I was on my period.
2: Mm-hmm. He's an idiot.
1: Wow, how old is he?
5: 20.
2: Oh.
1: Wow.
2: 15.
1: Yeah.
2: I wish,
1: boy, there's a lot of early soiling going on in this country. And was it a mess?
5: Yeah.
1: And he didn't go down on you, did he?
5: Yeah.
1: Yeah. And where do you go? You know, you're 15. What is next? Is he just pee on you, or how does that work?
5: No, I don't know.
1: I mean, I'm just curious. Oh, I see. Yeah, it's barnyard. You go right to the barnyard. All right, so he and Heather.
5: Yeah.
1: You're as a young lady who should be somewhat self-conscious, like most 15-year-olds are, you don't have any problem with a guy going down on you while you're on your period?
5: Well, I told him he didn't have to, and he said he wanted to.
2: But she's also totally beholden to this wonderful,
1: right.
2: ideal person.
1: Yeah. I know, but you didn't want to step up and go, hey, listen, I'm on the rank.
2: Hey, how about step up and go, hey,
1: a couple days.
5: Well, I warned him, and he said it was all right.
2: How about, hey, get up a condom, a-hole. That would be part of stepping up, too. What? Where, how, the utopia we would ultimately live in, Adam, is if we could just get women to assert themselves.
1: No, not
2: me. To men. Seriously, that'd be it.
1: All right. Listen, Heather, what's up with you? Where's your dad?
5: He's at home.
1: Where do you live?
5: Where do I live?
1: Yeah. At home?
5: Yeah, I live
1: with him. What's wrong with him?
5: Nothing's wrong with him.
1: Why are you dating a 20-year-old?
5: I don't know. I like older guys.
1: What's up with your dad? Is he an alcoholic?
5: He used to be.
1: Yeah, there you go. What an amazing, shocking revelation.
2: The coincidence.
1: Not a revelation.
2: Coincidence.
1: Shocking!
2: How dare you?
1: All right, hey, Heather, listen, you're dating a criminal. And the guy's going down on you while you're on your period.
2: And he's going to get you pregnant.
5: Well, can I get pregnant?
1: Yes, you can always get pregnant all the time.
5: Really?
1: I mean, listen, it's a lesser chance, but come on, honey. Well, what do you care? You're going to be pregnant in another 6 months anyway, right?
2: Get that morning after pill, keep it around.
1: Come on, goofball.
5: Well,
1: grow
5: how
1: up.
5: Many do I have? How many hours do I have?
2: 72.
1: Come
5: 70
1: on.
5: Hours?
1: Yes.
5: All right.
1: All right, Heather, please, take some responsibility. Your dad was an alcoholic, now everyone's daddy.
2: Good. Go to some Alatine, all right, Heather?
5: All
2: right. Alatine.
1: Oh, do you think she's going to one of those meetings? Hey, Heather?
5: Yeah?
1: Come on. Go to one of those meetings, would you?
5: Okay.
1: I swear to God, just go, would you?
5: Okay, well, for you.
1: All right, for me.
5: Okay.
1: You're attracted to me, right?
5: Yeah, exactly.
1: All right.
2: Oh, it's another one of those.
1: Thank you. That's 20. And I mean, hey, listen, guys. Listen, attention all guys. Stop being such idiots, would you?
2: That's the other part. Let the women assert their feelings. Guys, listen, and don't prey on them the rest of the time.
1: Well, here's what I'd like. Here's what I would like. And listen, all you guys, especially, women don't seem to have this gene, but guys do. I would like you to go ahead and govern yourself just a little bit.
2: Yeah.
1: Don't do what you can do. Do what you should do.
2: Yeah.
1: If a guy leaves his window open and his cell phone on his driver's seat, don't reach in and grab it because you can.
2: Yeah.
1: You know what I mean? If somebody drops their wallet, just return it. You know what I mean? Stop looking. Life is not one big opportunity for you to seize. Here's a 15-year-old. Her dad was an alcoholic. Her uncle raped her. She's stupid. I can F her.
2: Well, no.
1: Yeah, you can. But it's not all about what you can do.
2: Well, they also have to be able to see it. It's like, hey, this is a 15-year-old. She's into sex. She's into it, man. Well, she's into it because Dan was a raging alcoholic. She was abused in some overt way.
1: I'm just talking about in general across the board.
2: I know.
1: Life does not owe you idiots anything. And like I said, somebody who leaves their car door open or their window down or their briefcase on the roof of their car in the airport parking lot, that ain't yours. It's not yours. You understand? And the part about you teaching the guy a lesson because he's too stupid to leave, that's a bunch of rational BS.
2: Yeah.
1: It's not yours. And 15-year-olds, I don't care if they're spread eagle and drunk with an IV, wine cooler IV in them at a rave you're at. You can't F them if you're 20. Do you hear me? It's not all one big opportunity. John?
6: Yeah.
1: You're 25. What's up?
6: Well, this is kind of an anatomical question, I guess. This has been something that I discovered about my body.
1: Hey, John, you don't get laid much, do you?
6: I'm married.
1: All right, so you're really not getting any. All right, what's up? What's up with you?
6: Well,
1: you work with computers?
6: No.
1: What do you do?
6: Part-time.
1: Huh?
6: I work.
1: What do, you jackass?
6: What do I do for work?
1: All right. We're trying to go to break here, and I'm trying to figure out what. Let's see. Let me get this. You work computers? No. What do you do for work? I work. What do you do for work?
2: For work.
1: What do I do for work? All right. So what is that, three go-rounds?
2: Mm-hmm.
1: All right. We'll take a break. We'll get back with John.
2: Oh, but he's going to have to deal with Ace Rockola.
1: That's right. I'm bringing in my alter ego, Ace Rockola, after this for a little lightning round.
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1: 1-800-LOVE-191. 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
8: 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I'm Vince.
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0: Let's check the time, everyone. It's 11:46, 11:47 straight up. That is 13 minutes away from 12 o'clock. The witching hour, 12 straight up. We're going to hop back on the bus and burn through some calls tonight. Let me tell you something, kitty. Carmen Electra was in here a little bit earlier tonight, and she is hot. All right. Let's hop back in the bus. That was big news. Wes, 15 years old. I'm another red line. Yeah, baby. What's going on?
1: Hey,
0: Wes, hold on a second. Let's check that. It's 11:47 and 30 seconds, 12 minutes, 30 seconds away from the top of the hour. Straight up, you're in the low box back there in the middle of the lightning round. It's like, oh, it's a good find of that Drew coming. Look, what's going on there, Wes?
1: I was wondering if I could drink while taking Accutane.
2: Mm-hmm. Not supposed to.
0: Not supposed to there, Wes. Hey, Wes.
2: Tough on the liver.
0: Wes, Accutane. You're 15.
1: Okay.
0: Right. You should only be smoking pot and doing heroin at 15. You should not be drinking. What do you say there?
2: Unacceptable. Unacceptable.
0: Let's check the time again. It's 11:48 straight up, 12 minutes away from the top of the hour, and you smack dab in the middle of the lightning round. I'm your humble host, Ace Rockles. Clint?
3: Yes.
0: Clint, you're 15 years old there, partner.
3: Yeah.
0: Your girlfriend said she masturbates.
3: Yeah, with we were talking on the phone and she tried to like arouse me or something, I guess.
0: And
4: she tells
3: me that she masturbated with
0: like
3: a vacuum hose.
0: Twinkie
4: hole, baby. Woo!
0: Yeah. Sucking her in right out of the little dust buzzer, huh?
3: She said she didn't turn it on, but she just like masturbated with it. I know that I can't compete with that. So
0: upright,
3: what I should do.
0: Upright or canister.
3: What?
0: Mm-hmm. All right, there, buddy. Well, you can't compete with that. I'll tell you, why don't you shove a mop up your ass? That ought to put her straight. Hey, let me check the time. It's 11:48 and 50 seconds. That is 11 minutes and 10 seconds away from the top. Yeah, the witchy hour, straight up midnight. You're smack dab in the middle of lightning round. I mean, Rock Gold's a good partner over there, Dr. Drew. Let me tell you something, kid. Carmen Electra in here earlier tonight. Hot, hot, hot. Scary movie coming out tomorrow. Nationwide. Stay in the building. Partner. Whoa, I'm sensing some hostility. We better hop back on the phone. Johnny. Johnson.
5: Hey, when I squeeze my nipples.
0: Ah, that's right, Johnny. 25 years old, squeezes the nipples.
2: What do you do for work?
0: What do you do for work, Johnny?
5: Well, I'm a student. I work part-time.
0: You work part-time. Yeah. I see. Still won't tell us what he does for work. Let's check the time. It's 11:49 and 40 seconds. That is 10 minutes and 20 seconds away from the top of the hour. Straight up, second half of the line. Round, ladies and gentlemen, let's get by the night crew. Get it! Right in the phones, wait a minute.
2: Uh-oh.
0: Well, what are you going to do about that? You can't cry over spit.

0: the middle of the talking to unofficial Jew Aaron. Aaron, you're 15 years old. What's up, partner?
1: Yeah, my girlfriend only wants to have sex with me when she's drunk.
0: So oh, definitely not Jewish. Yeah,
1: And when she's not drunk, she ignores me.
2: Not a great sign.
0: Juice her up and goes, my buddy the Weeze would say.
2: Not a relationship, really, either, there.
0: Aaron, I'd have a case of wine coolers under the bunk bed. You know what I'm saying, partner?
2: How old is she?
1: She's 15 also.
0: She's 15.
2: This is not a relationship, Aaron. I don't know what it is. It's, she got a lot of stuff going on that I don't think you really want to be.
0: Drew, you're saying there's something wrong with a 15-year-old who's alcoholic dependent?
2: It's unacceptable, and it's something's going on with her, and he's just one of the sort of objects she's using to try to feel better.
0: No, Amber, you're 18 years old. Hey, Amber?
3: Yes?
0: Yeah, let me check the time. It's 11:51 in 25 seconds. That's 8 minutes and 35 seconds away from the top of the hour. Straight up, I'm Ace Rock Cole. It's my good partner, Dr. Drew. Back to having a middle lightning round. What's up?
3: I get a lot of tattoos, and I'm wondering if it's because I get depressed. I'm wondering how to stop it.
0: All right.
2: How about getting your depression treated?
3: I haven't. I haven't done anything about it.
2: Yeah. Well, how about that?
0: How about doing it there, Amber?
3: Because every time I...
0: Oh, shut up. Get your depression treated, you idiots. Listen, you screwballs. What the hell? Yeah. Thank you. Thank you, Joe. Ryan? Listen, all you screwed up people, go to the shrink, get your depression treated, and don't argue with us. Ryan, you're 17.
4: Yep.
0: Your penis smells after masturbation.
2: Smells?
4: Yeah, I don't know why. What does it do that for? Like, when I masturbate, it itches, too.
2: Smells? Itches?
4: No, just itches when I'm doing it, and after I'm done it. Like, after it goes down, it's all swollen and everything.
0: Hey, Ryan, let me ask
2: you. Jimmy told me about a mushroom incident he had.
0: Really? Oh, yeah, he'd been going in it with Prowl. Hey, Ryan.
4: Yeah.
0: Yeah, you know, sometimes after I play basketball or ride my bike for a while, my balls smell. You know what I'm saying, buddy? Yeah. Are you circumcised?
4: Yeah.
2: What are you using to masturbate with? Any kind of...
4: I don't use anything. I just use my hands.
2: It sounds like some sort of irritation. The skin is about itches. It's an irritation.
0: No. Why does it smell there, Drewski?
2: It says swells, not smells.
0: Well, what do you say there, partner? Hey, it's the Love Line. I'm he's right calling my good partner. Phone number. Fax number 310-527-5257. Or you can reach us on the internet at www.5567. Let's check the time. It's 11:53 and 13 seconds.
5: Jesus
0: that is
5: Christ
0: 6
5: in
0: minutes
5: heaven.
0: And 11 seconds away from the top of the hour. And the top back of the moon is on his air. Oh, what's up there, man?
3: What's wrong with you?
0: You shake uncontrollably during oral sex. You know?
5: God damn it!
3: Okay, anyway. When my boyfriend performs oral sex to me, when I start to have an orgasm, like, I start shaking repeatedly.
0: Yeah.
3: And sometimes it will stop and I'll go away, but, like, during the night, I start shaking.
0: Sure, let me give you my technique over the phone, all right? That's how I work, man. Baby, you're having a seizure.
2: No, I wonder, something happens later at night. Are you conscious when this happens at night?
3: Huh?
2: Are you conscious when this happens again later at night?
3: Sometimes I'm awake. I'm usually asleep, though. And I just start shaking and he'll say, like, are you okay or something? And, like, I don't even realize sometimes I'm doing it. And I don't know. I just, can't control.
0: All right.
2: Yeah, it might be a seizure.
0: Yeah, I'm in a little seizure. Hey, we're going to take a little break. I'm going to drag a little bit. I'm going to drag a little bit. I'm going to light around. Again, fax number, phone number, blah, blah, blah, blah. And you can reach us on the web at www. We'll take a little break. We'll be back after this.
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8: Hello?
9: Billy.
8: Hey, what are you up to, dude?
9: Been playing Electron Avenger, dude.
8: Cool.
9: Electron Avenger, nonstop, 3 days straight.
8: Whoa, how far'd you get, bro?
9: All the way.
8: You mean...
9: Yeah, I got sucked into the screen.
8: Whoa, so like, where are you?
9: I'm inside.
8: You mean like you left your body?
9: Uh-huh.
8: So you're like...
9: I'm virtual, dude.
8: Totally cyber?
9: I'm a vibration.
8: This is deep.
9: I'm everywhere at all times. I'm in your nervous system. Billy, I am your pulse.
8: Wow. So, like, when did this happen?
9: This morning, after breakfast.
8: Breakfast? You don't do breakfast.
9: Yeah, I've been eating this Kellogg's Raisin Bran Crunch.
8: No, you never eat breakfast.
9: Yeah, man, Kellogg's Raisin Bran Crunch.

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1: But that's like impossible.
2: 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Kellogg's Raisin Bran Crunch cereal tastes so good, it's bringing everyone back to breakfast. 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
3: 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Sort of.
4: Yeah.
3: The more you know.
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4: High five.
3: The Chevy Cavalier.
4: High five.
3: It looks good.
4: I don't know.
3: And Cavalier has standard ABS and air conditioning.
4: Hey, man. You want to see my tattoo?
3: Cavalier. 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
6: Loveline is meant for an adult audience. Loveline may contain sexually oriented content. Listener discretion is advised.
7: This is Loveline.
8: Loveline.
7: With Adam Carolla and Dr. Drew.
9: Yes, indeed, it's Loveline. The phone number here, 1-800-LOVE-191. That music turned down nicely and quickly. I'm here in Los Angeles. Adam, are you there?
10: Yes, I is.
9: Adam, can you hear me?
10: Nice. No.
9: Oh, yes. I'll break into song here.
10: Can you hear me, Drew?
9: Yeah, loud and clear.
10: Oh, good. Is Jeff there?
9: Jeff Probst is here.
11: I am here, and I brought a special guest for you, AC. Miss Julie Berry from the Survivor Vanuatu season, because I thought you might want a little perspective from an actual survivor rather than me
9: by yourself
11: telling you what I
9: just
11: think
9: him blasting the survivor participants without their being present.
11: Yeah.
10: Well, thank you, and welcome to the show, Julie.
12: Howdy.
10: Good. I was going to say good to see you, but good to hear you.
9: I thought you were going to be here tonight.
10: Well, I thought I was too, but I got out of work too late. I got to stay here one more night. So, unfortunately, I'll be in Charlotte for one more night. But we'll see if we can do this as seamlessly as possible.
9: Anything weird happen?
10: No, nothing weird happened. Just, you know, a lot of crappy hard work, as usual. I don't want to cry. I'm being well compensated.

0: I do want to kiss a little Survivor ass, though.
1: Let's do it.
0: Yeah, because that's my thing. We have an unspoken agreement, Jeff and I. He comes on the show once a year. I kiss 2 hours of ass, and then he leaves.
2: That's why he comes back.
0: Yeah. Well, listen, I love the show. I saw the first installment last week, and I have a few questions.
3: Okay.
0: By the way, I like the idea of you tossing somebody immediately at the top. It made it, you know, it brought that sort of intrigue that you usually have to wait for the end of the show for at the beginning of the show.
3: Hmm.
0: But I don't know that much about the location, although I did see a lot of great underwater shots of wrecked World War II Japanese aircraft and Allied aircraft and boats and that kind of stuff. So can you tell us about the location?
3: Yeah, well, Palau is off the coast of Guam. And there's an area out there, Peleliu, that was a big World War II battle spot. And that's what it's probably most known for historically. And you will see it throughout the season. There are Japanese Zero airplanes all over the place, huge ships 20 or 30 feet underwater, tanks in the middle of the jungle, blown out fortresses where people were barricaded. And, you know, I think for a long time, a lot of the survivors thought it was set dressing, that we were trying to make it look sort of warlike. It's a real deal. And that's one element. The other element is it's a premier diving spot.
2: The sea life, yeah, that's what it's known for now, is the absolutely pinnacle.
3: Incredible.
2: Yeah, of scuba diving.
3: Yeah, incredible.
0: It is as exotic a location as you guys have ever been to, and you've been to many exotic locations, but at least visually, it's incredible. I don't know what it's like as far as being there. I imagine it's stunning.
3: It's
2: stunning, but it's not as remote as some of the things you've done.
3: No, it's not as remote. What we're learning is, well, one, there are very few remote, uninhabited places on the planet.
2: Right.
3: But what we've learned is you can go to a place like Palau, which has a city and has a lot of tourists coming in to scuba dive. But we go out and rent, you know, or buy for a period of time these islands that nobody can get to, and we section them off, and it is remote. As far as the survivors are concerned, there ain't nobody out there.
2: Right.
3: But I'm happy to hear, I've been hearing a lot this week about people noticing the beauty of the location, and you sometimes wonder if it's going to come through. And it's going to be good. This season is going to be good. Huge characters.
2: Great.
0: All right. So now,
3: Drew's favorite.
2: I'm just thinking more pathology. Fantastic. I can sit there and cringe and go, where's my...
3: You know what, though? It's not necessarily crazy people this time in terms
2: not
3: of,
2: this
3: like,
2: time.
3: Off the top, over the top characters.
2: As opposed to Julie and her clan?
3: Yeah. Well, yeah.
2: The real nut job.
4: We were really balanced.
3: But one thing this season had... going in with these people is the whole notion of integrity, which always comes up. But usually it's forget integrity. I'll lie. I'll cheat. I'll do whatever it takes. We have three or four people who came in really strong saying, I'm going to show you how to play this game with integrity. And you watch. I'm not going to cave. And so it's almost has a positive challenge to it. Do you think you can beat me? Because if I find a couple other people who are going to play by the rules, we will kick your ass.
2: Interesting.
0: So Jeff, you're at the point right now where it's in the can, it's done, but you haven't done. I mean, on your schedule, obviously, us civilians have to watch for the next upcoming. How many episodes, by the way, before we get to the big unveil?
3: 14.
0: We have to watch, and I don't mean have to, like we're getting our teeth cleaned. We're allowed the privilege of watching the next 14 episodes before the big unveiling. You obviously know what went on up until that point, but you don't know what went on the big unveiling because you haven't had it yet? Is this correct?
2: That's live, right? The big unveiling.
3: Yeah, and what we do is we, as Julie, you know, can tell you because she made it really deep in the show, they cast their votes, but it's... a blind vote. We take all the cameramen away. We put the cameras up. We make sure they're working. We run audio tape, and then there's nobody there. So they walk up at the final vote, and there's usually a cameraman there. There's nobody there. There are three cameras, one overhead and two in front of them, and they're looking at this little red dot giving their speech. Then we lock those votes in a little container. Somebody comes out, checks tape, checks audio tape, and boom, I take off with them, give them to a CBS exec when we get back to the U.S. And so I'm sure somebody looks at them, but I don't. I never have.
0: So you know the yeah. final two, but you don't know the winner, obviously.
3: Exactly.
0: Oh, I'll tell you, I've not seen a bad season yet. It's the format is such that it's always intriguing. They're they're good episodes and they're great episodes, but there are no duds in there. And I'm starting to think from watching The Apprentice, which I now really enjoy, that Mark Burnett is a genius.
2: Yes, I agree.
3: Burnett is a great storyteller. You know, he's a fantastic businessman, and legendarily probably brutal at it. But what I think gets lost sometimes is he's a good storyteller. He didn't stumble onto some franchise called Survivor and buy it. He built this. He took a small idea and expanded it into a huge idea, built the team, built the storytelling methods, and hired really good people as producers and technical operators to keep it going. And, you know, I've seen an episode of The Contender. It's really good. I mean, Burnett's good.
0: Yeah. Well, yeah, I mean, and this is the thing I think everyone should, take note of, is it's not about the idea or even the cast. It's really about the execution of the idea.
3: Yes. Mm-hmm.
0: And I'm sure The Contender will be great based on Survivor and based on The Apprentice. And all three of them seem like a franchise that could just keep going in perpetuity.
3: You know, you just said something that nobody has ever brought up, and I'm always talking to my buddies about. The execution, because it's the same with your guys' show. You take this concept of having a doctor and a comedian who's sharp and funny, and okay, that sounds great. Who are the people? And it's the same with Survivor. I see bad reality shows, and I think, wow, think if those guys had got the rights to Survivor.
2: Mm.
3: What would have happened to it? Because it's a far cry from saying 16 people deserted, and then it's a whole, and so much of what the Burnett team does is not visible to the viewer.
0: It's
3: the execution that makes it work.
0: Most of the ideas for, whether it be reality show or not, if you just described them on a small, put them down on a piece of paper, put them in a hat, and included Survivor and The Contender and The Apprentice in there, it wouldn't look any different from the next one. Well, if you just sort of pulled them out.
2: The all-time example of execution making the show, something called The Man Show.
0: Yeah.
3: Yeah. Yep.
2: The people that are executing it moved on.
3: And the show
2: another group
3: went
2: of tried died executed.
0: Yeah.
2: There
0: oh,
2: you go.
0: Drew,
2: aren't you glad I said
0: Drew.
2: That and not you?
0: I know. I was screaming it, but my mouth wasn't opening.
2: I could hear it. I could hear it all the way over here.
0: No, it never even scurried through my mind, but God bless you for bringing it up, and thank you for backing him up, Jeff.
3: it's
2: setting me up too, by the way.
3: Another thing about Survivor is that the casting for all of the other shows that are under either CBS or the Burnett regime, the creme de la creme come to Survivor. So if somebody apply, people may not want to hear this or know this, but the truth is, you apply for Amazing Race, and our same casting director does that show. If she thinks you're really great, she
2: Survivor
3: basically bumps you up to Survivor. So
0: pulls
3: we
0: the
3: get
0: out. Yeah.
3: Yeah, we get the best people. Mm-hmm. And it's not that you're a certain aptitude or a certain intelligence. It's that you're the right fit for Survivor. You know how to deliver, you know how to tell a story, you're going to be compelling. And anyway, what I'm laughing at is last time we did this, Drew was on location, you were here, and you kept saying he wants to go to a call. Drew's itching to go to a call. I'm not going to go to a call. And you kept putting him. Now Drew's in control, and you're sitting in a motel somewhere.
2: That's right. We're going
0: to
2: calls.
0: And how dare you, motel? It's a motor lodge. It's a totally different animal, Jeff. You're used to sleeping on a tent in some beach somewhere. How dare you? I have a Murphy bed.
3: Nice.
0: Yeah.
3: We just got back from Maine, and we did a little snowboard, and we had a Murphy bed up there. Those are kind of
2: Julie's,
3: quaint.
2: Julie's from Maine.
3: Yeah.
1: Yeah.
0: And when you say we, do you mean you and Julie?
2: Of course.
3: Yes.
0: Oh, okay. All right. Well,
3: I finally done what you're supposed to do is,
2: hook up with somebody on the show.
3: Yeah. It's an office romance that I hope never, ever ends.
0: Did you... I feel the same way about Drew, actually. Do you...
2: I had my behymen until Adam.
0: Yeah, that's right. I broke his behymen one night on the road many years ago.
3: It'll happen.
0: So you can break your behind in snowboarding, too, by
2: and,
0: the way.
2: And riding horses, yes, sure.
0: Yeah.
3: What about Saddle Ranch, that bull, that mechanical bull?
2: Yeah, absolutely. That'll do it.
0: Another
2: I nearly broke my behind in that way.
0: Well,
2: it wasn't until the guy climbed on the back that it actually was broken. So
0: they're great bulls on the circuit called, you know, Behyman. There's the Widowmaker and the Behyman Buster.
3: You don't want to draw him.
0: No, that's a bad draw. No one's gone seven on the Behyman Buster. All right. Wouldn't that be weird? Like, that'd be a weird thing to do with a bull. Like, well, he bucks pretty good. He's fairly ferocious, but gayer than old Perry.
3: He'll bust your...
0: Yeah, if he takes you down, he's getting on top of you. It'd be a weird thing to just put in your mind before they let you out of the stall, you know?
3: Yeah, and you know some of those bulls got to be gay.
0: They got to be gay.
3: Yeah.
0: Jeff, so insightful.
3: Thank you.
0: You know they're gay. You know those bulls are gay. Mm. Hey, well, let me ask one more quick question before we go to the phones. Jeff, you obviously met Julie, you know, during the taping, but nothing went on during the taping, right?
1: Oh, well, I mean...
2: That's the party line.
1: It's not possible, but
0: it's impossible.
2: Yeah, sure.
3: But go with it.
1: The survivors only see Jeff when you guys see him on TV, and you're not focused on him at all.
3: Well, I think
1: you're trying to win $1 million.
3: I think there is a perception that when the cameras are when I'm not there, that I'm still there. That I go to the beach and hang out.
2: And you know them by name. And...
3: That's not you. I'm there every time I'm with them. Is what's on the show and
2: your camera's rolling every time you're with them.
3: Yes, exactly. And it makes the show.
0: But what I'm getting at is, Jeff, obviously you were able to sort of focus on Julie because you're looking at dailies and things like that, right?
3: Well, I really don't look at tape either to tell you. Here's what really happened.
2: For this particular tribe.
1: Yeah, I mean, sure.
3: I had to check in occasionally.
0: Yeah. How did it work?
3: Well, we met at casting and we didn't have a very good meeting. You know, the interrogation, I think you and I probably talked about it on here, but it's pretty severe. And Drew was just saying he was talking with our psychologist about the psych profile. There's also the mental interrogation of people coming into a room with Burnett and me and some of our other EPs. And when Julie came in, she had just recently found her biological sister. They were separated as kids and she was adopted.
1: Being adopted and separated.
2: Well, you were adopted too?
1: Yeah. And we both got adopted into a family then when I was 5 and she was 4.
2: What happened?
1: It wasn't a safe environment for me and I got taken out and ended up.
2: You're American Indian?
1: Correct.
2: Were you raised on a reserve or something?
1: No.
2: Just the family
1: not at
2: wasn't
1: all.
2: Safe?
1: Yeah.
0: So you were taken away and your sister was taken away?
1: No, she stayed with that family and I ended up moving to Maine and living with the Berries, who my family is.
2: Hmm.
1: Yeah.
0: That must have been traumatizing, by the way.
1: Yeah, it was a dramatic event in my life and I had just found Leah and then I had gone to my interview and it's all intense and Jeff is just a tough guy to... You know, when he knows what he wants and he's obviously directing something at somebody, I was intimidated and I got emotional because this was a big event in my life and I walked out of the casting room pissed.
3: People give you a lot of stuff that isn't true and you're trying to break through and figure out what's really truthful. And a third of the people come in and they have some dramatic story.
2: I hate to say it, you need me in that room.
3: Yeah. You know what? Come sit.
2: Seriously, I would love it. Much fun.
3: You would love.
2: Because I have the Karnak ability.
3: Really?
2: Mm-hmm.
3: See? I don't.
2: Mm-hmm.
3: So.
2: I could tell you the question.
3: Jeff, she's for real, Back off.
2: Julia, you'll date her one day. I know it. It's in the profile. This is for you.
3: I could have used you. Because she got into this and we kind of hit on a tough subject and I said, I don't buy it at all. I think what I think's really happening is you're frustrated that Burnett's on his Palm Pilot. We're not paying enough attention. And she looked at me like, well, you know what? You don't know what time it is. But she was clearly upset and she walked out. But as she walked out, I did say, completely uncharacteristic of me, I said
2: to her, I love you. Date me soon. Let me have your number.
3: We'll be in touch. But no, I did notice, she did make a connection. But on the show, there was We flirted, but you flirt with lots of, you know,
4: of course.
3: You give what people
4: I do, of
3: give
4: course.
3: You. No, I mean, on Survivor, you give back what they're giving
2: yes,
3: you because
2: yes.
3: it's a mental game, and
2: right.
3: I'm just another obstacle.
2: Right.
3: If you're
2: going
3: to be mean to me, I'll be mean to you because that's the game
2: you're
3: you
2: playing
3: play.
2: Part of the game. Yeah,
3: yeah. Nothing was happening on the show, but after the show,
0: yeah.
3: you know, there was a connection, and I did pursue it.
2: Julie, where was your family of origin from?
1: Maine.
2: That's your current family, your family of origin?
1: I was born
2: so
1: in Maine.
2: So both families.
1: Ended up moving down to Connecticut and then got readopted by a family in Maine again.
2: Oh, interesting.
1: Yeah.
2: Oh, my goodness.
0: And how did you find your sister, your biological sister?
1: Tenacity.
2: Well, you were going after it for
1: yeah.
2: a while. Oh, my goodness.
1: Yeah.
0: It's a horrible
1: yeah.
0: name, by the way. Sounds like she's black or something. Tenacity.
3: Black stripper.
0: Yeah. But anyway, how did you find Tenacity? No, you just kept pursuing it. And
1: Internet.
0: Was she looking for you?
1: No, not at all.
2: What is she doing now?
1: She grew up very different than I did.
2: What?
1: She just, her family was rougher and she didn't have the support and she ended up leaving at an earlier age. And so she's been very independent.
2: Getting pregnant?
1: No. No, she's...
2: That's usually the story. That's usually how it goes.
1: No, not at all.
3: She's a sharp... I've met her and been around her. The similarities are amazing considering they spent basically no time other than their first couple of years together.
2: Is she younger or older?
1: She's 15 months younger than
2: younger.
1: Me. Yeah. Hmm.
0: So how old are you now, Julie, if you don't mind me asking?
1: 24.
0: So you hadn't seen her in almost... this was a while ago. So it'd been like 17, 18 years since you'd seen
1: Correct.
0: Her?
1: Correct. Yeah. Long
0: wow.
1: time, but I instantly connected with her, fell in love with her right away, and there was an undeniable chemistry between
2: and you
1: us.
2: You continue to have contact with her?
1: Yeah, I do.
2: Nice.
1: She came to the finale, and yeah, I wish she was closer so I could spend more time.
2: Wow.
0: Wow. Mm-hmm. You know, I guess that's good, because you know there's that weird thing, I mean, I haven't done it with a sibling, but sometimes you hook up with that person you haven't seen since junior high or something, and then you realize 10 minutes into your conversation, you really don't care if you see the person again, but the entire conversation is about getting together again. But you realize you just don't want to see them, and they're like, oh, yeah, no, we got to, yeah. And you're like, no, we don't.
3: You're already thinking of how you're going to get out of what you're currently planning.
0: Right. It's so funny to be planning. I just wonder percentage-wise, like when you're on your deathbed, what percentage of plans you were trying to get out of while currently making?
3: In Los Angeles. Yeah, it's every day.
0: Yeah. We got to do lunch. You're right. We got to do that. That's going to be awesome. We'll go to the day spa. It's going to be awesome. We got to get to the track, bro. Yeah.
3: But the good thing about Los Angeles is it's so easy to break it because the other person wants to break it too. So all you have to do is email. You don't even have to talk to them. Hey, sorry, something came up. We'll reschedule next week. It's all good.
0: Oh, and, you know, the good thing about being Jeff Probst is you always, I mean, you got to get on a helicopter and rappel
3: exactly.
0: into a volcano. You know, it's like with me, it's like, well, I only beat off twice this week and I'm kind of behind. It's a totally different set of rules.
3: Yeah.
0: All right. Let's take some calls, Drew. What time is it? What's going on?
2: It's 10:20, but let's take a call. How about that?
0: Let's take a call.
3: I love this.
2: All right. This is Dorothy, 17.
5: Hey, yeah. My question, like I said, it's more of a statement. I've been sexually active for, like, 3 years, almost 4 years. And just recently, I just haven't been able to get into it anymore.
2: By sexually active, you mean you've been having sex since you were 13?
5: 14.
2: 14.
5: I'm almost 18.
2: Huh.
0: Yeah. All right.
2: And
0: do you have a boyfriend?
5: No, not anymore.
2: Does that have anything to do with why you shut down?
5: No, because he and I actually broke up a really long time ago, like 2 years ago, but we were still hooking up and stuff like that.
2: Uh-oh.
0: Yeah.
2: So the story, Dorothy, does not sound great. You start at 14. You have a guy you're intensely involved with. You break up, but you keep having sex with him. Now you're kind of shut down. Are you on any medication?
5: Yeah.
2: What are you taking?
5: I'm on Zoloft and Wellbutrin, and I'm taking birth control.
2: Okay. Well, Zoloft will shut you down pretty good.
5: Will it?
2: Absolutely. That just takes your sex drive away. Some people really shuts it down.
0: Why are you on birth control if you don't have a boyfriend?
5: I was started on birth control when I first started having sex because I was pregnant, and my parents didn't like it, so.
2: Did you have an abortion?
5: Oh, no, I actually had a miscarriage, and then they put me on birth control right away.
2: Good times. Yeah.
0: Dorothy's 17?
5: Yeah.
0: Dorothy is the name of a 77-year-old.
5: Yeah.
0: How do you get that name?
2: She's had the life of a 40-year-old, too.
0: That's true, but Agnes is a younger-sounding name.
5: I was named after my grandmother, actually.
2: Hannah, picking all up right. a little pot laugh going on there, Dorothy. You smoke a lot of pot?
5: No.
2: No?
5: No.
0: All right. Well, Dorothy, it sounds like you've got a lot of living in a pretty short period of time. And here's the thing about this show. Everyone calls in, asks a question, and then we never answer it because to us it takes a distant back seat to what the real issues are.
2: Right.
0: And the real issues are you've been sexually active for 3 years and you're still in high school. You've been pregnant already. There's a ton of chaos going on here. And it seems like the sexual part is the least of your worries. As a matter of fact, it's good for you and for society that you're not particularly horny at this stage of the game.
2: Yes, absolutely. Do not stop your medication. Plus, a doctor would not have put you on these medications casually. You must have really needed them. Have you tried hurting yourself or anything like that?
5: Yeah, I was in an institute for a while.
2: Okay, so you've tried to kill yourself. You have a potentially fatal condition. It is successfully treated. And as a side effect of that, it's also controlling some of your acting out behavior. So just sit tight. Sit tight. Hey. Follow direction. Just take it easy.
0: Yeah,
2: it's all good.
0: That's right. Put that vagina up on top of the refrigerator where the cat
2: or
0: can't
2: under.
0: Get to it. Yeah, or under, and just let it get a little dust on it.
2: Yeah.
0: It's no big deal.
2: Absolutely.
0: God knows I went without it.
2: Hey, without your her vagina or a vagina? Yes, Adam.
0: Any vagina.
2: And a
0: behymen. Here's what does it say her problem is on the screen?
2: Loses sex drive while making out. Used to be into it. Why?
0: Okay, because I'm going to pay you a compliment because usually I'm sitting there next to you and I'm reading the screen oftentimes, and it doesn't feel the same. When I'm over here and out of the studio and I hear you say things like, well, the doctor wouldn't have put you on these medications if you hadn't tried something serious, you know, if you ever had a suicide attempt, and they say yes, it sounds like it's pre-screened.
2: Right.
0: And you know the answer, and
2: right,
0: it's a Dr.
2: Right.
0: Phil kind of thing.
2: Right, right.
0: You know what I mean?
2: Yes.
0: It's really impressive when you're not in the studio and you realize that it's not on the screen. No one told you there was a suicide attempt, yet you sussed it out.
3: And that's what makes me uncomfortable sitting here, is that I know everything I say.
2: Don't worry, Jeff, I've known you long enough.
3: He's something out.
2: You don't have to say anymore, Jeff. We've already got you figured out. Just relax. It's all done. It's toast. But
0: yeah.
2: Adam, you're right.
0: Oh.
2: I have a warm feeling and a glow, and I suddenly feel really kind of glad wouldn't be the right word, privileged that I lost my behind to you.
0: I'll tell you, thank you, Drew. It means a lot to me. But before we go to break, I just want to say, Jeff, you and Julie are so lucky that I'm not in town, because usually when we're done with the show, Drew and I immediately get on each other's cell phones and gossip about the guest, and we would have a field day with you two in this budding
3: gossip
0: relationship.
3: Gossip on air, buddy. Gossip on air.
0: I don't know. It's so...
3: I can't wait to hear it.
0: No, I can't, because I know, Jeff, I know oftentimes you're stoned when you come in the studio, and I don't want to freak you out.
2: All right, let's do some break here.
0: Let's take a break.
2: All right. This is Loveline. The phone number is 1-800-LOVE-191. Jeff Probst is our honored guest tonight, and his lovely companion, Julie Berry. We'll be right back. Welcome back to Loveline, 1-800-LOVE-191. Jeff Probst, Julie Berry. And don't forget to listen to Loveline all next week when we're giving away an iPod Shuffle. At the beginning of each show, we will give you all the details and tell you what to listen for so you can win one of these amazing little technological instruments. I still think they're the greatest thing.
0: They are, until somebody gets one of them caught in a washing machine and it pulls their head off.
2: Yeah, I would say that's true of anything that has a headset on it.
3: What
2: if it gets caught in an axle of your car, it's not a good idea.
0: Well,
2: you know
0: not the headset.
1: I love that Drew knows.
0: The thing hangs around your neck like a bolo tie. And I'm just worried that lanyard's going to get caught on something, and that's where they're going to find me. You know what I'm saying?
2: Because you never take yours off anymore. It's,
0: and you know what? You know the sad part is it'll probably be mistaken for one of those autoerotic asphyxiation things.
2: Not mistaken, Mr. Kroll. Yeah. Not mistaken.
3: We'll make sure.
0: What'll happen is coincidentally I was masturbating while wearing the iPod Shuffle when the thing got caught in the garage door opener.
2: Just paying the odds of the probability going across any given day. If you get tangled up in this washing machine, what's the probability to be masturbating at the same time?
0: Well, pretty decent, but it wasn't the autoerotic type. You know, it wasn't the asphyxiation type.
2: What do you care? Your hand's still stuck to your junk, and, you know, it's tough.
0: All right, Drew. I'm just saying I'm going to need a little fudge on the official cause of death from you, buddy.
2: I'll work it. Understood.
0: Come on. I got family. I got grieving family.
2: I know. And stop referring to our love life.
0: I got to talk to Jeff real quick about Survivor. Just is this the eighth or the ninth episode?
3: Tenth.
0: Five years.
2: Yeah. Wow.
0: Does that include the best of or the All Star?
3: Yeah. And you know what? The ratings went up. This premiere is the biggest premiere we've had since Africa. If you exclude the Super Bowl season where we had a little bump because of the Super Bowl. Yeah, we premiered at 24 million, just under 24 million, which is a huge number going into your fifth year, 10th season.
2: Crazy. That's
0: right.
2: Crazy.
0: Yeah. Right. And for you, Jeff, I mean, on one hand, well, actually on about 10 hands, it's great. On the other hand, you're the Survivor guy now.
3: Yeah.
0: Is that where you want to be your whole career?
3: You know the answer to that question. I mean, you're in this business hoping to get a job that gets you known. And then the second you get a job that starts to get you known, your friends or, you know, people who wish they had your job start saying, well, so how long do you think you'll do it? I mean, you don't want to be known as the Survivor guy. I don't. Yeah. I thought that was the whole point, is to get a career.
0: Yeah. So I agree. It's just sometimes, and it just depends. There's some people who are, you know, they have their heart set on doing features, for instance. Right. Or you've got to sing. Or I don't know what you've got to do.
2: Got to dance.
3: Yeah, no, I hear you. You know, the thing, the truth is that my contract's up after 12. And CBS has already purchased, okayed us to do 11 and 12. And my contract's up, and a lot of people's contracts on the creative end are up. And you're right. After 6 years of doing the same show and of traveling and stuff like that, regardless of the fact that I'm still a kid from Wichita who got this lucky job, I get that. And I'm grateful every day. But there is a party that says, all right, you know, what can I do to keep it fresh? This is my only shot. I get one life, you know. I'm going to die one day, and I want to have experienced my life the way I see fit. So, you know, I definitely have thought of that. And then there's the guy that comes in and says, are you crazy? Robert Forrester, you know, well-known actor from a lot of movies, and he was in Jackie Brown, and super nice guy. And I go hiking with him at Runyon, and he'll tell me, he goes, Jeff, I had a 25-year drought. Don't you dare give up that job.
0: Yeah, I mean, he was real big in the 60s, maybe the 70s, and then Quentin Tarantino sort of brought him back in Jackie Brown. Listen, I'm with you. Take the money. You enjoy your job. And by the way, it's not one of these jobs where, you know, you're, getting slimed or something.
3: Yeah.
0: You're actually the cool guy. You land in the helicopter with your choker with the hammerhead shark tooth on it and look like $1 million yelling at everybody. I think it's a great gig. I just didn't know if personally you wanted to pen some screenplays or something.
2: I heard that Alan Hale had this exact discussion with Bob Denver. Exact one.
0: Hey, little buddy, and then he hit him with his hat when he was done.
3: You know what I'm still laughing at is the truth that I know is that you and Drew drive home in your little cars and you gossip about the guests and what you'd be saying about me. And you know what's funny is that I've already forgotten, and I know this isn't the case for anyone else, but in my life, I've already forgotten the Survivor connection with Julie. You know, I've dated, you know, people before. I fell in love. Julie hates it when I say this. If I'm wrong about this, then I'm going to the celibate, broken Byman washing machine asphyxiation Byman thing. You know, And so I don't sit here and think of it. And then you remind me and I think, God, that's right. People hear this and they think it's some goofy little, you know, trolling off the company pier.
2: No, I don't think so. I don't think so.
0: Listen, and by the way, how does anybody meet anybody? If you really think about it.
2: Right. I mean, how many months a year do you travel?
3: Yeah, a lot.
2: Yeah.
0: But everybody, you know, ask anyone how they met their wife or girlfriend. They tell you at college, at work, a friend of a friend. I mean, it's in your circle. It's what you do.
3: Yeah.
0: If you're an attorney, it's another attorney at the firm.
2: Yep.
0: This is what you do. That's your law office.
3: But I get it. I mean, there's so much made of reality and the kind of the funny aspects of The Bachelor where nobody ever stays together and the show is all about getting together. And then you have Rob and Amber from Survivor. You know, you meet who you meet where you meet them. But I find it funny when I get reminded of it because I'd be the same guy sitting at home going, oh, give me a break.
0: No, I only, you know, the fact that you guys are committed is the refreshing part. You know, and that's I don't think anyone can, take umbrage with that. The fact, you know, if you were just having sex with everyone who came onto the island,
2: just doing that. If you were just doing
0: about.
2: That. Yeah. If you were only doing that.
0: The fact that you've settled in with a survivor is commendable. Mazel tov.
3: Yeah, cheers.
2: It's a mitzvah. Let's take some calls.
0: Want to say one quick thing.
2: One more thing.
0: Every time I sit there, Jeff, I know I always bring this up, but every time I sit there and my wife and I watch a show on a Thursday night, first I do the Survivor dance.
2: He has a dance, Julie. Julie has a dance.
1: I want to see this.
2: Unfortunately,
0: my wife starts yelling, do the dance. I come running in. I do it in front of... Now we have a dog that looks at me like I'm clinically insane when I do the Survivor dance.
2: But
0: the point is I always listen. What are the tribe names going to be? And each year I pray, give me a good one like Turbo or Nitro Max. And it's always some indigenous BS.
3: Yeah.
0: Could you please just name it after like a engine additive or something? You know, give it a good American name.
3: One of those American gladiator names like Diamond.
2: Yes.
0: Turbo.
3: Turbo
0: thrust would be good.
3: Turbo wins immunity. Diamond, back to your camp.
0: Yeah. That'd be awesome, dude.
3: Yeah, it ain't happening, but.
0: All right.
2: All right, here we go. This now is Nicole, 25.
4: Hey, I got HPV 7 years ago when I was 18.
2: Good times.
0: That's warts, everybody.
2: Yes, that is.
4: Yeah, and they had to do the freezing thing.
2: Mm-hmm.
4: With the nitrogen.
2: Right.
4: And then I had my nurse practitioner do that. And so, whatever. Basically, they told me that if it doesn't come back for a year, then it's gone. So I was like,
2: That's not necessarily true, but go ahead.
4: Well, right. Which I realized 7 years later, they said that my pap smear came back abnormal. So I went back, and basically they said it was back.
2: But what then, if maybe you've been re-exposed?
0: Mm.
4: Is that possible?
2: Oh, absolutely. There's many different kinds of wart viruses out there.
4: Well, anyway, I went back in, and they said, whatever, it's back. But then I went in again, you know, to do a culture, and they said that I'm fine, and it's gone. So I'm wondering what happened, what they found, and...
2: Here, right, what period of time was this between when it recurred and it went away?
4: 7 weeks? Maybe 2 weeks.
2: I would really assume it's still there and follow up very carefully every 6 months with pap smears. I doubt this is the same virus that was there 7 years ago because there would have been evidence of persistence. However, you need to know that the viruses that last more than 5 years tend to be the ones that cause the cervical cancer. So if this is the same one, you really need to stay on top of it. If it's a new one, which it probably is, also make sure it's not one of the ones that sticks around and causes the cancer. So you need to get regular exams. Assume it's still around. Wear condoms more fastidiously, okay?
4: Well, the thing, like, I'm...
0: Well, maybe she should have her partners wear the condoms.
2: You're right.
0: I think
2: you're
0: it's
2: right.
0: A little presumptuous yourself with a condom before.
2: Touche. Yeah, well said.
0: Although, if I did go out with a gal and she had the condom in her already, I'd be like, oh, you're going to score, dude. Yeah, this is your thing.
4: Well, the guy I'm with right now, I plan to be with him, you know, like, he's the, it's it. I'm not doing anything else. So, I mean, he knows everything. So,
2: yeah, you got to assume that he's got it too now. So, he may have to be checked to make sure there's no pre-wart changes
4: on his skin.
2: Even though
4: my doctor said that I don't have it.
2: I just think the fact that you had it there, I would proceed. I'm not saying whether you do or you don't. I would proceed as though you do.
0: Well, what
2: you
0: do
2: see
0: you
2: what
0: do,
2: I'm saying?
0: What do you do with this guy, though? You're going to... Hold on.
2: What's
0: quiet
2: that?
0: Down. Tell
2: wait,
0: her, quiet she, her down.
2: Wait, wait. I want to hear what she said.
0: Down.
2: Wait, wait. What'd you say? Nicole, what'd you say?
4: This was 2 months ago, which, you know, they just said, you know, come back, you know, in 6 months and you're fine. So
2: all right. Well, if you were fine, they wouldn't be having you back in 6 months. That's the point. You need to have pap smears every 6 months. I totally agree with that. And I'm saying your boyfriend needs to be checked as well because if you have the virus, you probably do. It's probably a new one. He's probably got it. So he's got to get checked too, just to be sure. Dermatologist would be the place to go with him, okay?
4: Okay.
0: All right. But he should just go ahead and get it if they're looking at settling in, right? He doesn't want to wear a condom.
2: No, he's already got it. He's already got it. So, yeah, no. If it's one guy, it's good to go.
0: But what would you say, Drew, if there was, hypothetically, let's just say Jeff had the wart virus.
2: Just
3: why we got to use me?
2: Because 50% of men have it. There's two of us in the room, so let's choose you.
0: Okay. Right. Okay. He's just, you know, one too many Hollywood.
3: Do I know it?
0: Well, no, you don't know it. No, yes, you do know it.
3: Okay.
0: You do know it. And Julian and Jeff are very serious, and, you know, they're thinking about making a life together. Mm-hmm. Does Jeff need to wear a condom?
2: It's an interesting question. Depends. Here's what should happen. He should get the warts carefully controlled before the condom comes off. And then, even so, she may well get it, and let's just hope it's not the kind that caused cervical cancer. It's an interesting question.
0: Hmm. Well, but because who's going to wear a condom? Well, you say...
3: God, I certainly feel icky.
2: You can't wear the condom forever because you're going to try to have kids, and so, yeah, the condom's coming off.
0: Well, just in general, I mean, forget about the, attempts that where you try to crap out a kid. How about every other Friday night?
2: Right.
0: You know what I'm saying?
2: Yes,
0: I mean,
2: yes.
0: If you're going to get married, let's be realistic.
2: I agree. I definitely feel that way about herpes. That's
0: out
2: of, yeah, you just kind of like, well, whatever, we'll see what happens.
0: Yeah.
2: All right. We got to take a break.
0: Really? All right.
2: Yeah. Yeah.
3: Hang tight, Adam. We'll be right back.
0: I'll be here.
2: Okay. Loveline, 1-800-LOVE-191. Jeff Probst, Julie Berry, Survivor, Adam.
0: Yeah.
2: Yeah. Let's play a little Germany or Florida, shall we?
0: Yeah.
2: Let's go right to it. This now is Robert, 21.
6: Hey, before I go, I'd just like to say that usually I would call in and just throw praise at Adam's feet. But telling Adam he's a genius is basically like telling the Pope he's Catholic. It's just too obvious.
0: Thank you. Thank you, Robert.
2: Thank you for that non-praise. That's very good, Robert.
6: No, but I was just going to say, Drew, I saw you on Court TV 2 weeks ago, and I thought that you came off really well, and I enjoyed it a lot. So,
2: well, thank you, Robert. I appreciate that.
0: Well, let's explain that and be fair. He didn't know the car was in gear when he picked up the hooker. She's alive. I don't think that was thoroughly explained in the court. Yeah.
2: You don't transport people in the trunk?
0: I'm defending you, buddy.
2: Okay. Thank you.
3: I just think it sounded weird because I watched it too, and it just sounded weird. But when you explained it, it made
2: perfect sense.
3: Especially
2: when
3: put her in the
2: pointed
3: backseat.
2: Out how Corolla does this all the time.
3: Yeah,
2: I learned
3: totally
2: the technique.
0: Drew, what were you doing on Court TV?
2: I'm trying to remember. I do a lot of news.
3: You came off very well.
2: I was talking about. It's got to be teachers and the teachers having sex with their kids, the students.
6: I think it was about the boy who was trying to use the Zoloft defense.
2: Oh, absolutely. It was. It was the Zoloft defense. I beg your pardon, which I thought was just totally bogus. So thank you.
0: What was that? What was that?
2: The guy was saying, here's the thing. They were saying that a kid shot his grandmother and grandfather with a shotgun because he'd been on Zoloft for 2 weeks.
3: Oh, yeah.
2: This, by the way, he'd been beaten by his grandparents. He was a long-term behavioral problem. And I said, look, for one thing, it just doesn't happen like that. But there is one way they could have made the case is that sometimes antidepressants are inappropriately prescribed to patients with bipolar disorder. They get manic, they get disorganized, they get nuts, they get agitated, and they'll do wild things. They didn't make that case. They were just saying, oh, it's the medicine. It's like, no.
3: So if I ever wanted to kill somebody. You know, somebody
2: just get on Prozac the week before and you're good.
3: So I come to you and I say, here, I need the clinical, and I work backwards.
2: Yes, you do the research on what symptoms you need to present with, with them, get the medicine, and go kill your person. There you go.
0: Hey, but can I ask you this, Drew?
2: Yeah.
0: I feel, and, you know, I speak for myself, but I think I speak for you and Jeff and Julie and, you know, many people listening to the show. It's not in our vocabulary to take a shotgun to somebody, whether we're in a fugue, manic state or not.
2: Yeah.
0: You know what I'm saying?
2: And as you and I both know, you need to traumatize people to the point that the brain mechanisms that contain that kind of behavior or the things that generate those behaviors are met. In other words, you've got to do things to people, or they have to have long-term brain dysfunction that predisposes to that kind of thing. There you go. All right.
0: Well, speaking of that, let's
2: Germany
0: talk
2: or Florida.
0: Germany or Florida. Go ahead, Robert.
6: I heard this on the O'Reilly Factor, but I had to put it in my own words, so I hope it's easy enough to understand.
2: Germany.
0: All right.
6: Zookeepers and scientists were troubled recently when it was discovered that a group of penguins in the zoo appeared to be homosexual. The problem lay in the fact that they were of an endangered variety, and obviously, gay penguin love doesn't exactly lend itself to procreation. So in an attempt to straighten out the limp-winged birds, local scientists requested that a group of female penguins of the same sort be shipped in from Sweden. The scientists, however, encountered another unexpected problem when local gay and lesbian rights activists protested the move, labeling it as discriminatory and insensitive to homosexuals.
2: Wow.
6: Now, is this Germany or Florida?
2: Wow.
0: Now, let me say this first with the gays and the lesbos. It just dawned on me why they have so much time to picket and boycott. They don't have kids screaming for them all the time.
2: Right.
0: You really realize if you have a segment of society that doesn't have a bunch of, you know, crying kids waiting at home for them, they're perfectly free to hit the streets with signs and protest things. So it's a bad group to screw with because, like, Drew, you couldn't protest anything, could you?
2: No money, no time. It's all going to the kids.
0: Right. And your wife couldn't. She's too busy, like, taking the kid to figure skating classes and stuff,
2: absolutely.
0: Right?
2: Absolutely.
0: The gays have nothing but time for protesting, and they can cruise the event. You know what I mean? They're probably
2: it's a
0: not
2: social
0: even there.
2: Process.
0: Yeah, they're not protesting. They're just looking for a guy with a yellow bandana.
2: Oof.
0: Like, hey.
7: Adam, let me just interrupt and say, I protest every weekend.
0: That's right. Oh, yeah, Engineers Michelle. And it's a great place to score, right?
7: Oh, yeah. I meet chicks all the time.
0: Yeah, that's the thing. Yeah, if there was just a single straight guy protest, I might go there and cruise some chicks. All right, I know the answer to this.
2: Oh, really? You want to just let it go because you have like 20 seconds?
0: No, I'm going to abstain. But you guys want to guess when we come back?
2: When we come back. So in the meantime, we'll put Robert on hold. We will talk more Germany or Florida and penguins in Sweden. When we return, Jeff Probst, Julie Berry, Loveline, 1-800-LOVE-191, and we will return after this. That's right, it's Loveline, 1-800-LOVE-191. You say Survivor, I think Jeff Probst.
0: Yeah. Oh, I'm doing my dance.
3: We are in the middle of the South Pacific, where Adam Carolla and Dr. Drew are attempting to do their show live without any satellites. No microphones.
2: Just yelling. Just screaming.
0: Hey, Jeff, can I ask you, have you, obviously, you don't know who the ultimate winner of this 10th year of or 10th season of Survivor is, but do you know how you're going to make your grand entrance? And they seem to get bigger each season. Do you feel compelled to outdo yourself?
3: Adam, I'm going to share with you, as a testament to my love for you and Drew, I'm going to share with you something not previously said. There will be no huge entrance this season.
2: Really? Well, that's the huge entrance, Adam.
0: Well, why not?
3: Because of what you just said, you can't... You know,
2: it becomes cliche at a certain point.
3: Yeah, well, there's this fine line, you know, we are over the top and we do things over the top, but you can't always top yourself. And if you don't have something really good, my philosophy is if we don't have something really good,
2: just do it honestly.
3: Then just do it straight.
2: Yeah.
3: And we don't always have. We tried. We tried to come up with something, and we just didn't. The location didn't lend to it itself. And some of the ideas being pitched to me, I just thought, you know what? It's not going to work. It's not.
2: That's nice that they give you that kind of creative control, though, where you can say, guys.
3: Well, it's not that I have creative control. It's that we have a nucleus of people, and we all work together.
2: To me, that's a testament to Mark Burnett.
3: Oh, Mark gives us.
2: But that he's listening to you guys.
3: He does, and Mark doesn't, you know, even come out that much anymore. Mm. He doesn't have to. He's got to do the company.
0: Last year, I just want to refresh everyone's memory of last season where you hacked through the jungle, got on the seaplane, and then you parachuted out of the plane onto the vintage circa 1942 Indian motorcycle and drove that straight into CBS. And, you know, it was funny, like, I showed up at Kimmel the next day, and people were like, that seaplane couldn't have made it from the island all the way to Los Angeles. I was like, come on, everybody. It's, it's a little artistic license.
3: I am amazed when people show up and they'll go, just so you know, I know you didn't ride the jet ski from the Amazon. I happen to know that the gas tank, you know, could never...
2: Well, how do they watch a James Bond film?
3: Yeah.
2: You know what I mean? Like, no way, dude. No way.
0: Well, that's the thing, and I think maybe, tell me if I'm foisting this on you or not, Jeff, but maybe, you know, you have a little different criteria because you guys are a reality show. And James Bond is, you know, fictional character. And so when you do these large-scale things, I think they're really cool, but you run the risk of sort of soiling the other parts of the show that aren't cooked.
3: What? I hear what you're saying, and it is. I had never really thought about that, but to me it's in the same sort of world. This is probably a stretch of an analogy, but we'll have people on the show, and they'll say, well, you know, this challenge isn't fair. It, you know, I'm not as strong, or this challenge is built more for men or whatever. And we'll always say, and puzzles aren't fair to stupid people. I mean, it's, if you can't figure out that at the end of the show, it's over. And then I jump up into the air and suddenly start flying that I'm really not flying.
2: Right.
3: You know what? That's your problem.
2: Right.
0: Well, it's you. You're not a fan anyway. At that point, if you're sitting there looking to pick holes in it, and I do commend you, by the way, on the challenges, because each and every week you have to think of ones that aren't uniquely weighted in one direction or another, because it is so much easier, or seemingly easier, for a lot of the guys to win the obstacle course type things.
3: Yeah.
0: But that you have the puzzles. And I was surprised. I mean, I really learned from the show that women seem to have more endurance than men, even though it was something that was commonly talked about before this. They're the ones that seem to last longer on one leg standing on a pier pylon than the guys.
2: Right.
3: Did you see that, Julie, on your season? Because we've always felt that women's willpower is stronger.
1: Endurance, definitely. Willpower, I don't know.
0: But isn't endurance just sort of a byproduct of willpower?
2: It figures into it, right?
1: Yeah. I would assume so, yeah.
2: You know what challenge is coming into my mind? Remember the one, season one or two, where they were standing just with their hand on a post for an hour on end?
3: Yeah.
2: And the old guy sort of blinked.
3: Yeah. And he just lost his concentration.
2: She was ready for a couple more days there. She was like leaning into it and whatever.
3: Yeah. And you see things with upper body strength. Like if you have to have 10 people holding something up over their head, bet on the woman.
2: Hmm.
3: They're going to win that. Now, I don't know, Drew, why that is medically, but.
2: Or just the weight of the arms.
3: Guys just can't do it.
2: Hey, we got a problem here. Let's finish up with Robert, who was mere 15 minutes ago was giving us a Germany or Florida. hey, Robert.
8: Yes.
2: The problem with it, you presented this in a very skillful and artistic manner by, A, putting your own words, lending us to think it could be a German translation, mentioning the Swedish source of the penguins. So, well done. I for a second thought, could that have been German? But I realized I read this story.
0: He lifted it from the O'Reilly factory.
2: Yeah, I know.
0: So he paraphrased.
2: I know. And I'd heard of this story, too. And so we've all kind of heard it, I think. So, unfortunately...
0: So does everyone know where it's from?
2: Guys know? Jeff?
3: Florida.
2: Florida.
1: Florida.
2: Florida.
8: Wrong. Florida. It's Bremen, Germany.
1: That's great.
0: And that's why you have to play the game. You understand?
3: Really? Wow.
0: Yeah.
2: Well done.
3: What does he get?
6: The fact that they shipped the penguins in from Sweden would make it obvious that it was in Europe, because why would they ship penguins in from Sweden in Florida?
2: I thought you were trying to trick us with that. See, it was a...
0: See, Drew, let me explain a couple of things. First, Jeff, you ask what he gets. Well, we don't really have anything to give away, but we do something unique. We don't give the winners a gift, but we don't give them herpes. You see,
3: nice.
0: It's
3: yeah.
0: different, because what would you rather have, a crappy windbreaker or not getting herpes?
3: Yeah, definitely. You're so right. It's great.
0: Yeah, so, Robert, you'll not be getting herpes.
2: There you go.
0: See, sometimes it's not what you get, it's what you don't get.
3: It's what you don't get.
0: Herpes, a bullet, crabs, hit by a train. These are all better.
3: That's a nice little hallmark.
0: Yeah,
3: moment.
0: all better than a tote bag, if you really think about it. Secondly, Drew, let me yell at you for a second.
2: Yes, please, because I'm about to yell at myself.
0: You constantly, well, I do a better job of it than you,
2: right,
0: so let me
2: all
0: handle
2: right.
0: it. You constantly think that our callers are trying to trick us with the Germany or Florida. I keep telling you, they're not smart enough to trick us. It's like
2: good
0: saying
2: point.
0: Your dog is trying to trick you by not eating the food.
2: Well done.
0: It's not in its vocabulary smart enough to trick us. It's like
2: good
0: saying
2: point.
0: Your dog is

0: I go, oh, I thought it was Germany. Oh, Florida, Michelle.
1: It was all over the paper.
0: Yeah,
1: I mean,
0: Florida.
1: Yeah, Florida. That's what I read it on many different papers.
0: That's what she said to me, and I went, oh, well, I guess I knew I read it, but Florida, I guess.
2: I did that pilot for Comedy Central, and this is one of the things we talked about, and it was Germany.
0: There you go.
2: A week of this, so
0: all right.
2: Believe you me.
0: Take some calls. Here's Shara, 22. Yes. Yeah, what's going on?
3: Hi. I have been with my husband for 4 years now, mm-hmm. and we've been married for 2.5. I was curious. We have a good sex life and everything. I mean, I can please him just fine. But he can't give me an orgasm without using something else, like a vibrator or something else.
0: But he is able to, you are able to have one.
3: Yes. I mean, I have no problem once we use something. But he could sit there and go down on me for like an hour or 2 hours. And, I mean, it feels
0: Ouch.
3: Good, but I can't reach a peak. And okay. I don't know if that's something I'm, like, inhibited or...
2: Well, first let me say, if you're not having one by, you know, minute 98, with me, I'm backing off. I'm regrouping.
3: Well, because he was
2: would I pull back and regroup at this point?
0: You take a deep breath and then go back in?
2: Yeah. I go into the closet and I yell, get a hand in, boys. We got to break it down.
0: Yeah, it's another survivor challenge, I think.
2: Yeah, I think the ladies probably would win this one, too. All right. Look, if it doesn't work, but it does work this way, then that's fine. I mean,
0: yeah.
2: Well,
0: why is
2: worked
0: yeah,
2: it out?
0: Don't overthink it.
3: I feel bad because it makes him feel like he's incompetent or something, and I feel I don't know if it's something that I'm keeping inhibited or if
0: no. Way too much is made of that whole notion that it's something sort of psychological. There's a biological wiring to a lot of this. Are you on medication of any kind?
3: No.
0: Birth control pills? Anything?
3: Nope.
0: And if you
2: how about getting the vibrator involved with the oral sex?
0: Right.
3: He actually got one of those little tongue vibrator things and tried that. But even using that, like, I couldn't, and I don't, I, you know, I he just, it.
2: How does the tongue vibrator work?
3: Well, it's just his little, he's got a tongue ring, and
0: Uh-oh.
3: It's a little vibrator thing that you, it's a little attachment thing you can put on the tongue ring, and then it's got a little battery in there, and it just vibrates away, and
2: wow.
3: It felt like he had a bee in his mouth.
0: Ew.
2: Wow.
3: Something like that.
2: That'd be awesome a few years from now when guys start getting tumors on their brain from
4: you know what, though?
2: Vibrators. Yeah.
4: Guys have got, Drew, tell me if this is medically whatever, but guys have got to realize that women are not like men.
0: Oh, yes.
4: They do not climax or get off or whatever in, you know,
0: You know what's really,
4: it's this,
0: we actually, again, for this Discovery Health thing I was working on, we did a masturbation diary where these couple did this video diary of what they were doing. And the woman would get in front of the camera and go, well, today I'm feeling really good about myself and I'm ready to go in and do this. So I'm lighting some candles. And next day it's like, oh, I've had a tough day at work. Kids are a little tough. So maybe on Tuesday, maybe I'll get around to it then. The guy's like, I saw something on TV that reminded me of Angie Dickinson, so I had to squeeze one off. I saw something in the car, so I had to squeeze one off. I suddenly felt lower, so I squeezed one. I mean, 4 times a day, the guy's just pow, just boom, boom, and she has to prepare and be in the exact right sort of frame of mind for this thing to happen. And the whole process is different for women than men.
4: And pipe
2: Drew,
4: in on this,
2: hold
4: Ms.
2: on.
4: Mary.
2: Let me just compliment. What? Let me compliment Drew. Your policewoman reference couldn't have been timelier. There's not a 14-year-old listening to this show who isn't thinking about Angie Dickinson.
0: Let me
2: right
0: fill out the
2: now.
0: Story. This guy goes, I saw someone on TV that reminded me of Angie Dickinson, and I saw her when I was like 11 years old, and I thought she was hot, and so I had to squeeze one off. And it's like, yeah. The guy's 30 years old talking about references to the police
2: woman.
0: That
2: awesome,
4: that's all it takes.
2: Way. It's going to be great when their kids see that masturbation diary in a few years. Go ahead.
4: No, sorry. I keep stepping on you.
2: No, it's all you, Jeff. Go ahead, buddy.
4: Well, here's the other thing that I it seems like a lot of women will say, and this is what I was going to ask Miss Barry about, is that getting off for a guy is
0: sex.
4: Is the goal.
0: Yes. No.
4: Is sex.
0: And so when women say, I have a very good sex life, I'm enjoying sex, but I didn't have an orgasm, the guy here is, oh,
4: yeah.
0: It's like, you can't
4: make sense
0: of it.
4: Or I'm not doing good.

0: might even make sense of it. It's like, I can't believe you're telling me that was good if you didn't have... How could that be? Impossible.
1: And yet they could be completely sincere.
0: Yes.
1: That my sex life is great. And every so often I have an orgasm.
2: Right. I don't agree with that.
1: No?
2: No. So,
0: well, there are women that feel that Julie's not one of those.
3: I agree with that.
0: Okay, so
1: let's make it clear that Julie's not one of those women.
0: This, by the way, is also... By the way, this also is the other confusing thing about women. There is this huge spectrum. They're all different. Men come in one version.
2: Very true.
0: One version. And women have this spectrum. And so guys are confused, like, which one are you? Are you the one that has to have this or not? Or
1: And if you don't look at it as a problem, but as an opportunity for fun... You know, seriously, if you got to get it out of your head that, oh, my God, it took 2 hours, I must suck at this, and say 2 hours of sex, come on, that's great.
4: Yeah, like building a ship in a bottle. Satisfying at the end of a long journey.
1: That's how I look at it. If I'm with my woman and I'm having a good time and we're still going 2 hours in, that's a good, night.
4: All right, so the moral of our story for Shara is, do we know it's Shara?
5: Yes.
0: Shara, yeah.
5: Yes.
4: Oh, there's an E in there. Yeah. Is don't get up in your head about this whole thing.
0: Okay. You're fine.
4: Stop
0: you're
4: pushing too hard. You got a guy, stick with him.
0: Don't succumb also to his ego needs that you have to have an orgasm a certain way or experience sex a certain way. You experience it as you experience it. You're satisfied. It's good times. So there you go.
4: All right. That's good.
0: This is Becky, 22.
6: Hi.
0: Hey.
4: Hey.
0: 91 minutes on hold, Adam. 91 minutes, and listen to that.
6: 91 minutes, you. Yes. Feels like it, too. But I had a question for Dr. Drew.
0: Yeah.
6: I have a large lump on the lip of my vagina.
0: Mm-hmm.
6: I went to the doctor, and they said that they would think it was lipoma, except of its location.
0: Mm-hmm.
6: I got an ultrasound of it, never heard back. They said if I don't hear back, it's probably okay. Except when I was looking up a lipoma, which is what I thought they thought it was.
0: No, it's not a lipoma. It's not a lipoma. Not a lipoma.
1: What's a lipoma?
0: Lipoma is just a little fatty collection. They're everyone's got them. They're around. They're no big deal. But the lips tend to cause glandular cysts. And so what kind of doctor was this you saw?
6: I just saw a general doctor, but she referred me to someone else who did an ultrasound of it.
0: A gynecologist?
6: No, it wasn't a gynecologist.
0: No, you went to the radiologist and had an ultrasound. You need to see a gynecologist. They see these things all the time. Right now, just use hot compresses, hot baths, that sort of thing. It's probably a Bartholin's gland cyst. They're no big deal. They're very common, okay?
4: Well, why does she need to get it checked out then?
0: Because they sometimes need to be drained. They can be kind of, they can get huge and get pussy and obnoxious and sometimes...
1: Well, you guys are taking all the fun out of sex tonight.
0: That's our plan.
6: Is it okay that it's really hard? Like, it feels like a bone.
0: Yeah. But it's smooth, though. It's very, very round, right?
6: Kind of. It's like 3 inches long, and it's semi-smooth.
0: It's not three inches long?
4: That's big.
0: But it doesn't feel like a rock. It's not pebbly surface.
6: It doesn't feel like a bunch of pebbles. It feels like one big rock, kind of.
0: One big smooth rock.
6: Yeah.
0: Yeah, it's a cyst, I'm sure of it. And plus, the ultrasound, they would see a cyst and go, it's nothing. But you need to see a gynecologist. Sometimes these can become a little bit of a problem.
4: I would lance it if I was her.
0: I know you
4: would. That would be my thing.
0: I know.
4: Because here's the thing. To me, it's not what the problem is. It's whether I can get to it or not.
0: You know what I'm saying? Yeah, I know. And both Julie and Jeff seem very impressed by that lancing impulse you have. Why don't you share with them the crowning glory of your lancing career?
1: Please.
0: They seem very interested in this. And the technique you've mastered for it.
4: It's really what makes me survivor material, quite honestly. I don't like to brag. But when I was, I must have been 18 or 19, I got a carbuncle on my ass. And I don't mean on my ass. I mean in my ass.
0: Oof.
4: I mean, it was somewhere between Anusburg and Scrotumville.
0: At about 6:30, right?
4: A little closer to Anusburg.
0: Yeah.
4: And you get one of those babies down there and you can't walk. You know, laughing hurts. And I didn't, I didn't have insurance. I didn't have a doctor. And besides, I didn't want anyone monkeying around down there anyway. Little did I know that, 15 short years later, Drew would be destroying my behind. But But I digress. So I couldn't find it, though. I actually had to use a mirror and shine a flashlight on it in order to bounce the flashlight off of the wow. mirror and into wow. my ass. Yeah. And, you know, they
0: point out to them the special challenge of the Sherwood Forest you have to deal with there.
4: Well, it was a pretty rocky road, Drew, I must admit. But, you know, I was a lad of 18, so, you know, I hadn't grown into full manhood.
0: As Adam once said when he was describing this procedure, it was like trying to find Santa Claus's mouth.
4: Disgusting. I can't believe I said that. I must have been drunk. The point is I was able to take one of my stepmother's sewing pins lance that baby myself. And let me tell you, when that thing finally went off, I was liberated. And it was like that scene from Tommy where he was able to see. I was just running down the street with my shirt off, jumping on top of every lawn, screaming to the heavens. It was awesome. But my point is you can lance your own carbuncles. I'm not saying this is one of them, Drew, but I've done a lot of personal lancing with a great degree of success.
0: I know you would go at this.
4: Yeah, I would. Yes, Bartholin's
0: Gland.
1: No, I was going to say, you are survivor material. Yeah. You're right. Oh, anybody who says they would lance their own carbuncle.
0: Not just any carbuncle.
1: But at 6:30
0: in Anusville. Anusville. This is Sean. Sean 15.
3: Hey, y'all. First, I want to ask Adam, when is pilots running?
4: They don't run it. They just tell you whether you get to do the series or not. Right now it looks promising, but no definitive answer yet. But thank you for asking.
3: All right, look forward to that. All right, questions for Jeff and Julie, I guess. One of the guys from Survivor Vanuatu came on, and he was the guy missing the leg.
2: Chad.
3: Yeah, Chad. Yeah. And he just came in for giving an inspirational speech, and I was just wondering how it was that he got on the show, and you know, were there any? Did he have to do any like tasks or?
4: Well, that's a good question. Did he have to? Did he have to make sure he could move with his prosthetic?
1: Yeah, you did. And the story on Chad was, I mean, yeah, you can't have any advantages in the game, and you can't help anybody. So our deal with him is you have to know that you're going into this game like anybody else, and that means everything. And we went through all the things that could go wrong with his leg. Could where the shoe where he sort of where it fits up against his, you know, what's left of his leg, what happens if that part of his leg gets infected, or what happens if he loses part of his leg, what happens if, you know, the foot on the leg breaks or something like that, you're on your own. And so we went through this, you know, this pretty battery of tests with him physically. And the amazing thing about Chad is that he was more physically fit than probably 75% of any guy that's ever applied to be on the show. Mm. And I think, Sean, when you look back on that season, the story on Chad is there was no story. Mm. It never came up. And you became friends with him, and you spent time with him. What was it like out there?
2: Chad's great, and the best thing you can say about him is that you don't even realize. I don't look at Chad and think, oh, the guy without the leg. I mean, he's very agile, and, I mean, he was great out there, and I don't think it hurt or helped him or, you know, did anything.
4: Yeah, it seemed to be a non-issue, which is really saying something for prosthetics. Yep.
1: Well, no, I think it is saying something for prosthetics and for Chad. Chad is a hardworking guy who applied himself. He hadn't had the leg, 2 years?
2: Mm-hmm. I think a year.
1: Yeah, I mean, it's amazing what he could do in the room. We had him literally do a dance. He could go laterally. He could go forward.
0: How did he lose the leg?
2: Cancer. That's fun. Oof.
1: So I think it is a testament to that you can get over a lot of things if you truly want to. But that's cool that he came in and gave that speech. I'd like to hear him talk because he's a neat guy.
4: Yeah, and the fact that, you know, it wasn't like he was, you know, that was a birth defect. Like, he'd had that prosthetic fitted just a year older, year earlier makes it that much more impressive.
1: Think about it. Scout couldn't get around at all. She's got a few years on Chad, but, you know, I remember watching some of those challenges, and Chad did...
2: Tore it up.
1: Tore it up. He really did.
4: Well, that then brings up another question, which is, other than the interview part and the psychological testing part, is there a physical part? I mean, if you're not Chad. Do you know what I mean? Do you have him do an obstacle course or do something like that?
1: It's funny. I was going to say yes, because I know we used to have him do it, and Julie's over here shaking her head.
0: No?
1: No.
2: I never had one.
0: Nothing. No physical.
2: They ask you, and I think they just judge from appearance, but... Maybe they do for some of them, but I didn't have to go through anything.
1: Huh. Julie Wick got the... Well, it's because Julie was the chosen one. We knew this early on.
4: Yeah. Well, when did... And by the way, Julie, refresh my memory. When did you get voted off?
2: I made it to day 36, so I was five left, and I got voted out.
4: Right.
1: She was right before the final episode.
2: Yeah.
4: And Julie, do you have any, you know, do you feel like had it not, you know, not for a vote one way or the other, you could have ended up as a final two?
2: That's a complicated question. I think it could pair off in many different ways, but...
0: Are you resentful or angry with anybody?
2: No, not at all. Yeah. Not at all. I feel very lucky to have experienced it and made the friends I did.
4: And you got the ultimate prize.
2: Well, of course, yes.
4: Yeah.
5: Thank you there.
4: Yeah, the buff.
2: The buff.
4: Yeah, what'd you think I was talking about? Jeff, hey, how many of those buffs? Seriously, I've never seen anyone walking around with one of those buffs on, and you guys never stop hawking them. How many of you sold in 10 seasons? You sold 8 of those? How many
1: of
4: those have
1: you been sold? What? Well, wait.
2: That's ironic.
1: It's not me, because I don't have anything to do with it, but... The most popular item sold at the CBS.com website is the Survivor buff. More than CSI merchandise or Everybody Loves Raymond. It's that buff.
4: Really?
1: Everybody wants a buff.
2: But it's so true because you never see them out. You just never
4: I know, and people must have some sort of buff display case, like you put military flags in.
0: Yeah.
4: They don't wear them when they're jogging.
0: Yes,
2: no.
0: You're right.
4: All right.
0: All right, Adam, we got to go
4: to break.
0: Yes, we got to go to break, and we will do that right now. Loveline, Survivor, Jeff Probst, Julie Berry. Phone number here, 1-800-LOVE-191. Adam's in Charlotte. Is that where you are?
4: Yes, I am.
0: And it sounds like you're just in the studio with us. Sounds great.
4: Thank you, Drew. Is it raining over there now?
0: What do you think?
4: I'm going to go with yes.
0: Yeah, it's having this. It's gone into this sort of weird phase of stopping and then starting with these unbelievable deluges. The deluges alternate with water and ice. It's like hail, constant hail, huge sheets of hail.
1: Lots of houses sliding away.
0: Yes, a lot of stuff
4: Well,
0: sliding
4: you
0: around.
4: Know, maybe this will stem the tide of horrible driving transplants that move to Los Angeles and Southern California each year.
0: Right.
4: Yeah, that's a good thing.
0: You hope. It's kind of, it's just a weird. I started thinking tonight, you know, we've exceeded Seattle for rainfall this year.
4: Wow.
1: Really?
0: Yeah, by quite a margin, apparently. And this is the third most rain since Juanipo Serra started keeping records at the St. Gabriel Mission 400 years ago for this region of the country.
4: Yeah, well, you know, actually, just for my own edification, why don't you have Michelle, thank you, pop on the internet there and find out, like, how far we're past our seasonal whatever we're supposed to have and whatever records, how badly we've crushed them already.
0: Last I heard, we're at like 33 inches, which makes it number 3 in all time, and moving up, quickly moving towards number 1. And I think our usual rainfall for the year is 19 inches. And last year at this time, it was like 12 or 14.
4: And we have another couple of months left, right?
0: That's right.
1: I live up on a hill in one of the canyons. Every day I go home, I think, I hope it's there. There's nothing you can do. You just sit in your house and you watch the rain and you wonder if it's your hill that's coming down.
4: But I'll tell you what you cannot do, which is after your entire neighborhood flows away in a stream of mud, please don't rebuild. I'm tired of these idiots. who stare into the news camera and proudly boast that they will be rebuilding.
0: Right. Or the ones that aren't leaving while the slide's occurring.
1: Yeah.
0: We're not going to leave. We're supposed to praise them for their fortitude.
4: Yeah, and I've seen these people. I've seen their houses. There's nothing in there. You got like a TV tray and a bowling trophy. Who the hell are you kidding? Get out of there. Jeff has a home filled with Emmys and keepsakes, and he flees willingly.
0: Yes.
4: Thank you.
1: God, I love how my life sounds.
4: Not to mention his choker collection.
1: Now, that's true. I've got some decent chokers. I'm wearing a Tahitian black pearl tonight.
0: Yes, I'm looking at that. Interesting.
1: From the Marquesas, and I like to feel, I kind of like to take credit for bringing this whole trend back with people wearing stuff around their necks.
4: Yeah.
1: I think it was gone until Survivor.
4: No, it was absolutely gone. I mean, we can chronicle it. It had its heyday in the 70s with the medallions, and then in the early 80s, the puka shell reared its ugly head, and then it sort of was gone. And then a handful of greasy banged guys from the Midwest started sporting a couple of puka shells about 6-8 years ago, but now it is back and firmly entrenched in the hearts and minds of all Americans. It's like I'm delivering a speech.
1: It was a good one.
4: That's how strongly I feel about Jeff's chokers.
0: Nice.
4: Thank you.
0: Here's Michelle, who's 20.
5: Yes.
0: Okay, Michelle, what's going on there?
5: Hey. I had a question.
0: Yeah.
5: I always get panic attacks when I'm having sex, and I want to know why.
4: Well, that sounds like past abuse to me.
0: Well, let's clarify this. What's the circumstance? Is this with a long-term monogamous partner, or is this with sort of anonymous hookups, or what's the situation?
4: These are during rapes.
0: During rapes, I can understand.
4: Rapes, yes.
0: Adam, should we get into this a little bit?
4: No, I'm too tired. Let's keep going.
0: Okay.
4: All right.
0: Yeah. All right. Michelle, we'll set the scene for us.
5: Okay. Well, I was with my first boyfriend for 2 years, and every time we would sleep together, halfway through, like clockwork, I'd get a panic attack.
0: How old were you?
5: I was 19.
0: 19, and was this any kind of, were there flashbacks associated with this? Was a flashback to some earlier trauma?
5: No, none at all. Just all of a sudden, I'd start to cry, and my muscles would start to clench up, and I used to get those attacks also, when I would be under a lot of stress from the time I was about 10.
0: 10? That's kind of unusual, right? The stress of a 10-year-old? People don't usually talk in those terms. For somebody that's not been traumatized, it's hard to understand how you could have stress to the point of panic attack at 10.
4: Well, how do we know she wasn't traumatized?
0: She said, no, not at all. And I'm saying, well, obviously she was.
5: I know I used to get panic attacks because I would think too much there were things going on with me earlier in my life.
0: What happened?
5: Well, I wasn't physically abused, but I started dieting when I was 10, and then I got an eating disorder when I was 13, like officially, and it sort of built up from there. But
0: okay, so you have an eating disorder. What happened before you were 10? You said some things happened earlier in your life.
5: Oh, no. That's just when I started to get panic attacks and just start sweating and
4: why would you start dieting at age 10?
5: Because I was told that I was fat.
0: Okay, right, well,
4: do you have professional parents? Are they like attorneys or something?
5: No, they're teachers. But I think my mom might have an image problem also, because she's been dieting her whole life.
0: Mm-hmm.
4: Did she say they're in insurance?
0: No, an image problem, the mom.
4: No, before that, when we're asking teachers, is what she said.
0: So what Adam is going after is the sort of intrusive quality of the parenting, that sort of when kids feel completely intruded upon and not valued as a separate person, it makes it difficult to develop internal systems of emotional regulation, and panic is one of the things that develops. Eating disorders is one of the sort of behaviors that manifest as the body tries to find ways to regulate emotions. So that's why Adam's going down that path. So these things have been treated, right? The eating disorder?
5: Yeah, I've been going through therapy for about 2 years now.
0: And how come they're not treating the panic, too?
5: I haven't told them about it.
0: Why don't you go ahead and tell them about that, Michelle? That's a big part of your syndrome here.
5: It's really difficult for me to talk about that aspect of my life to somebody face-to-face.
0: Being sexual?
5: Yeah.
0: Why is that so difficult for you?
5: I'm not sure.
4: It seems like there's more here than...
0: Oh, yes, yes, yes. But you seem perfect.
4: All right. Where's your dad? Where's your dad?
5: My dad's a wonderful father. He's very, very logical. He's a wonderful worker.
4: Wow, high praise. It'll be great at his eulogy. He was a pragmatic, logical, hardworking drone of a man. He'll be missed. Wow.
0: All right, Michelle.
4: There's deep things going on with Michelle, and I don't know what they are, but go ahead, Drew.
0: Well, I'm just wondering, she has no trouble expressing to us what has been happening to her during sexual acts. Why can't she be a little more open and honest with people whose job it is to be there to help her?
5: For some reason, I can't talk to people face-to-face about my own sexual problems. It's like
0: Well, I'll tell you one of the things that this may or may not be you, but one of the things that I deal with all the time with people that are used to being very compulsive and very perfectionistic is when they have a genuine or tender need, that's when they have real trouble opening up to people, because that's when they expect rejection, and that's when the rejection really hurts. You know, you feel ashamed because you've exposed yourself to a tender need. And the fact is, Michelle, you've got professionals working for you, and they need you to express those tender needs in order to help you grow. So our advice to you is to get back in there, describe what's going on, and let them help you. Very simple. That's that.
4: All right.
0: Adam,
7: I have your news report.
0: Oh, good. All right.
4: Yeah, let's hear it.
7: As of 4 o'clock today, more than 8.3 inches of rain had fallen downtown L.A.
0: Today.
7: Mm-hmm.
0: How crazy
7: is
0: that?
7: The National Weather Service reported that lifts the season total to 33.09 inches, moving past the 32.7 inches that fell in the 1940 to 1941 season. The approaching the third highest figure, 33.44 inches in the 1977-78 season, the wettest season since records began, kept in 1877, was 1883-84 when 38.18 inches
4: that.
7: Of
4: rain. So we only need
0: four more inches.
4: 13/16 to go into number two.
7: Yeah.
4: And to beat the, that's nothing. We'll get that by
0: tomorrow.
4: By noon tomorrow.
0: Yeah.
4: Wow, we're going to crush those 1870s people. It's going to be awesome.
0: Go.
4: I'm going to do a dance on their grave. And was it really that accurate, 130
0: That's what
4: years
0: I wondered.
4: Ago?
0: Yeah, that's what I thought to myself. I wonder if this is just some bucket they stuck outside and they
4: some
0: claimed to have held. Yeah.
4: Friar staggered out to a mule and just yelled back to some guy in a bell tower.
0: And some guy urinated in the bucket. You know, it's just really inaccurate.
4: Yeah, Drew's right. Most of that is 1880s hobo urine.
0: Yes, yes.
4: Which is the world's worst title of a cologne. If you think about it, it's like no worse name for an aftershave. 1880s hobo urine. But, it's an effective skin bracer. Works nicely after you shave.
0: As an aftershave.
4: Closes the pores.
0: Always said that. All right, time for a break.
4: All right.
0: Jeff Probst, Julie Berry, Survivor, 1-800-LOVE-191 is our number here at Loveline. Adam in Charlotte, Drew here in wherever the hell I am, in underwater with waiting for Noah to arrive. And we'll be right back. Loveline, Jeff Probst, Julie Berry, Survivor. Adam and Charlotte. Adam, what's going on, buddy?
4: Oh, you know, 3 a.m. Just worked 10 hours today. Taking a chill pill.
0: Are we going to have our nightly session, or am I going to let you off the hook tonight? Jeff off the hook tonight, more importantly.
4: Well, I've made notes, and we're going to talk about it tomorrow night. Yeah, because I got to catch an early flight out of here, and it's like 3 a.m. already. So
0: we're going to have dinner tomorrow night with David Roos, who is the auction winner, who paid $15,000 to be a special guest on this show tomorrow
1: night. Are you kidding?
2: Wow.
0: No kidding.
1: This is a $15,000 seat I'm sitting in.
0: You're sitting in it.
1: I can see why, though. It's a good show.
4: Not only that, thank you, Jeff, but there was actually another guy who was competing with him who somehow had a technical difficulty or something, and he's also offered up $15,000, and he's
1: Why do I know that name? Is that a...
0: It sounds like a common name, but it's just a guy. Was he an astrophysicist or something teaching at UMass Amherst?
1: Wow.
0: Mount Holyoke College, Mount Holyoke. And he's going to come in and have dinner with us. And this was a fundraiser for the tsunami victims.
1: Oh, wow.
0: And these two guys
4: you know, the thing that's cool about both these guys is I figured, these guys are going to be some trust fund babies, or they're going to be some guys who made a bunch of money on junk bonds and are looking for a good tax write-off. Neither one of these guys are rich by anyone's definition of rich. The one guy, the astrophysicist, who's going to be teaching at Harvard or something like that, he gets $15,000 for a summer session.
0: Right.
4: And
0: entire salary.
4: He's putting the whole thing up. And the other guy, who's out of Seattle, does some real estate, but needed to wait till he paid his last credit card bill or something. So neither one of these guys are rich, which makes the gesture that much more positive in my mind.
1: Mm-hmm. You know, we were talking during the break about Drew's always on me to pass on to our doctors that when people come off Survivor, they need to be refed. What do you call it?
0: Carefully.
1: The refeeding.
0: Refeeding.
1: Carefully, because they go through this quite a shock to their bodies. And I was thinking about laughing about Julie kept when she got home from Survivor, and she went deep into the show. So by the time she got home, it hadn't been very many days. Mm-hmm. She kept a diary. Her parents set her down and just asked her questions like, what was your experience like? How are you feeling emotionally? What happened? It's fascinating to watch somebody still in the state of this mental game that's so unrelenting the entire time. There are four tapes we watched of the little video things. Four tapes. It goes on for hours.
0: Video diaries of your parents interviewing you.
1: Yes. Yeah. She is eating.
2: Me talking pretty much, though.
0: Eating the entire
1: time. She is eating the entire time.
2: Yeah. It looks like I get bigger and bigger and bigger as the tape goes on.
1: It's constantly, and it follows her to the refrigerator. She gets more milk for more cereal, and she goes, and then the other thing that you're not going to believe.
2: I spill some cereal. I pick up every little grain off the table. It's disgusting.
4: Well, Julie, this is a good... So did it really... make you, I mean, it's been how many months now altogether since you know, I mean, it's been
2: about six months.
4: And have you lost your appreciation, or do you think you'll forever have that appreciation for, you know, the little things in life?
2: It was definitely very strong when I got out. I mean, I took a shower and I thought, look at all these things I can play with. There's soap, there's sponges, and all I needed was sand about a minute ago. So, but now, I mean, I'm that way kind of anyway, but right after, I was very sensitive to all those things.
0: But she stood up and declared, as God is my witness. As God is my witness.
4: Yeah, gone with the wind. But now you're back to normal, where like you're yelling at the waiter about the calamari being soggy,
0: and creating your own salad dressing.
2: I can warp back into Survivor Land, definitely. But no, it took me about 2 months to get back to normal life, and it was an interesting road, which was documented, and Jeff and I just watched it.
4: But I think the message here is, and it's sort of like people that have near death experiences where they do that. I'm a changed man.
0: Yeah.
4: That goes on for a few weeks, and then it's right back to yelling at the assistant. Am I right, Drew? Isn't that sort of how people are?
0: Yes, unless they really create persistent change. You know what I mean? Really do things that make evolution and growth possible. If they just expect change to occur because they've had an intense experience, it reverts. Go ahead. I'm going to take one quick call before the end of this segment.
4: I was just going to say, at least Julie has that to call back on at any time in her life and say, you know, I am lucky no matter how far away you get away from the event.
0: Right.
2: Exactly.
0: Sean, 20.
8: Yeah, a quick question for Jeff. Hey, Jeff, big fan of yours. I watched your movie Finder's Fee back in the day. Loved your dress and stuff like that. And I was just wondering if you had any projects or anything in the works right now.
1: Well, thanks for bringing up Finder's Fee. That's cool. You know, I'm trying to get something going. I'm working on something right now, but it's kind of like, especially in Los Angeles, everybody talks. Everybody's got a thing here and a deal in development there, and I don't have anything going officially. I'm working toward it, and I would love to do it again because it was writing and directing a movie was definitely the most fulfilling creative experience I've ever had. And I would like to try it again. It's hard to do. I look back on it now and realize what I didn't know and how lucky I was that somebody actually gave me money to make a movie.
4: What was the budget?
1: $1.5 million.
0: Wow.
1: And we have a cast. You know, we have James Earl Jones and Robert Forster and some really great young guys, Matthew Lillard and these guys. But
0: Matthew Lillard, he's a good friend of ours.
1: Yeah, he's a good guy. So I had a great time, and it was, you know what else is weird looking back on it, Sean bringing this up? Survivor hit, and I got this movie greenlit really on the same day, literally on the same day. Jeez. Unrelated to each other, had nothing to do with me being on Survivor. And so I come back, and we do this Survivor season, and it culminates with 57 million people watching the finale, and I'm going into pre-production on a movie starring James Earl Jones. I had no idea how good life was. I thought, wow, that's a 57 million. I think that's a lot of people. And James Earl Jones, he was in Star Wars, right? He's cool. So, now I look back on it and think, God, for a minute there, I actually had a movie going and a TV thing going.
4: Well, now you just have a TV thing going.
1: But boo, you know what boo. I mean? It takes that perspective.
0: Yes.
1: It's almost the opposite question you asked Julie. It's taking me years to realize.
0: To appreciate what you had.
1: Wow. Yeah.
0: We got to go to break here, Adam. Do you want to say goodnight to these guys?
4: Yeah, because I'm going to bed.
0: Yeah.
4: Julie, goodnight. Jeff, sorry I missed you. I'll see you next time you're in studio. I'm a big fan, and I'll be watching Thursday night.
1: Right on. Good talking to you again.
4: Take care, guys.
0: We'll be right back.
2: Good night.
0: Well, that about does it for Loveline. Jeff, Julie, thank you for coming in here this evening.
1: Thanks for having us.
0: We appreciate it. You are welcome back anytime. Adam describes you, Jeff, as a dear, dear, dear, dear, dear, dear, dear, dear, dear, dear friend of the show.
1: Oh, I like that.
0: Yes, it's wonderful. And we appreciate you listening and supporting it. And good luck on the next...
1: Thank you.
0: It's two more years for sure you're going to do it.
1: Two more seasons. Yeah.
0: Julie, good luck. Good luck with the MFT program.
2: Thank you.
0: I don't know if you just divulge it on the air. Can we talk about that real quick?
2: Yeah, I want to go get my master's in marriage and family therapy.
0: Fantastic. I will get you a job. So, Adam is not with us. He'll be back in the studio tomorrow night. We've got Seth Green coming up later in the week, and we have the winner of the auction for the tsunami victims tomorrow night. And in the meantime, this is Dr. Drew on behalf of Adam Carolla saying mahalo.
9: This has been Loveline. 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Loveline is meant for an adult audience. Loveline may contain sexually oriented content. Listener discretion is advised. This is Loveline.
10: Loveline.
9: With Adam Carolla and Dr. Drew.
11: Did you get an Aston Martin?
4: Hey, everybody, it's Loveline.
11: Nice.
4: Yeah. 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Dear friends, System of a Down. In studio tonight, John and Chavo. both here. New CD sounds fantabulous.
0: Does sound good, right?
4: Well, every night we hear that riff off it, and we rock out to it. As a matter of fact, I didn't even know it was System of a Down. I just said, wow, this rocks. Who is this?
0: Anderson went System.
4: And Anderson went System, and I said, that's my boys. And I was just telling the guys that I ate Armenian food. Not only did I eat the Armenian food Saturday night, but here's the thing. When you're ordering, we went in to go eat over at Carousel, where we went to eat with System of a Down a few years ago, but they didn't want us to eat in the main dining room because they were playing music, and they had the whole place booked out.
10: It was loud, yeah. So where they put you in the kitchen?
4: No, they said, take the food home.
10: What? That way you can get the sandwiches that we were talking about.
4: I know.
10: The sandwiches
4: were long story. I don't remember what the sandwiches were.
10: Chicken sandwich, guy.
4: The whole thing is there wasn't enough room out in the patio. I said, screw it, we'll take it home. But what you want to do is you go fat. You go, when you order out, you go big.
0: Oh, yeah.
4: Because especially when you're not familiar with the thing.
10: Not at that place, bro.
4: I went nuts over there. So I ended up with like 60 pounds of baklava. or just like, I had like a 55-gallon drum of hummus. I had to use a hand truck to get it into my house. So now I have like 70 pounds of crushed lamb in my fridge.
0: Nice.
4: Well, we ate it Saturday night, and then I ate it Sunday night, and then I ate it Monday night.
10: And
4: then
10: he's got the divorce papers today.
0: No, this is the way he is. His stuff goes in his refrigerator. It must be eaten.
4: It must be eaten.
0: It cannot go to the trash. It has to be eaten.
10: I have to toss
4: it. No, because, you know, my mom was like one of these health food nuts from the 70s, and so I constantly grow up hungry, so I can't throw anything out. And if it's meat and if it's greasy, I'm into it, and I won't throw it out.
0: He'll eat it, no matter what.
4: If there's a metric ton of it, I will just put it in the microwave until
10: you just
4: it's
10: won't
4: gone.
10: Eat anything else.
4: I just don't eat anything now, else.
0: Do we have to go through the whole story about what happened at the Carousel with these guys?
10: What happened? I don't remember.
4: I don't remember what happened.
10: Well, we didn't get this. I asked. The whole reason I took them there was for those sandwiches.
4: the chicken
10: sandwich.
12: We couldn't get the sandwiches.
4: No,
10: they go, we can't prepare the chicken sandwich.
0: No.
10: And bring it to the table. I felt like I was at that soup Nazi place. And we were embarrassed because we're like, yeah, we're Armenian. We'll take you to this place. We'll get hooked up, whatever, you know?
4: Oh, yeah. No, you guys are the Armenian Frank Sinatra for that place.
0: Like, we were impressed.
10: Apparently not.
4: It's a System of Down. Come in.
10: Apparently come in. Not.
4: Sit down, System of Down.
10: I felt like the redheaded stepchild.
4: Yeah, and then it was funny. Like, oh, the system is here. And then we need the chicken sandwich. No deal!
0: Chuck goes, look, I'll take it to go. I'll walk outside and I'll bring it back in and we'll eat it.
4: No! You should
10: it
4: eat
10: the parking
4: lot. It
10: was so embarrassing, though, because we were, you know, we're going to take you to our place.
4: You should eat the parking lot. I hope a crow pecked you in the eye.
10: Well, just to be fair, the one in Hollywood allows you to order it at the table.
4: All right.
12: Let's not diss the one in Glendale.
10: But the one in Hollywood allows you to
4: I'm
10: do
4: getting
10: that.
4: Out there because, you know, here's the whole thing.
12: When
4: it comes to Middle Eastern cuisine, I will drive to prove a point. I went to the Zanku on Sepulveda in Burbank.
10: That's a good one.
4: That's
10: a good one.
0: But they wouldn't do something.
12: Yeah, they would. They said no.
4: Little 17-year-old bitch, give me the stink eye. Right behind the counter, I said, give me the shawarma. Give me the 50-50 with the shawarma. Half chicken, half beef and lamb. She's like, no.
0: We don't do that.
4: We don't. I said, what do you mean you don't do that? I do that every time I come here. No.
10: How much makeup did she have on, by the way?
4: About 60 pounds. But she was young. It gets heavier as you get older. So Armenian women get older. Yeah, crazy eyeliner. I thought she was going to do a belly dance. So I was like, listen, baby, I get this every time I come here. And she's like, no deal. So I said, look, they're both the same price. What could it hurt? Just give me half the amount of the chicken and half the amount of the beef. She's like, no. I said, why? What could happen? She goes, I could get fired. I said, okay. Go get the manager then. Let me think. He's not here. I said, how are you going to get fired? It's like, people could talk.
10: She did not like you.
4: I swear. I begged her for like 20 minutes. She told me no, and I said, fine. I'm driving to the one in Hollywood. Now, the one in Hollywood is on Western and Sunset.
0: Normandy
4: and Sunset. It's like, as the crow flies, it's 40 miles from this place.
0: Except for a beautiful part of town.
4: With L.A. traffic. It took me like an hour and 40 minutes to get there from the one in Van Nuys, but I drove. Because I will drive to get the right Armenian.
10: Why didn't you just order full plates and eat what you wanted?
4: I got to tell you something. I'm a man of principle. Let me tell you something else I did.
12: Hour and a half you drove.
4: You know my story when I went to Al Wazir over in Hollywood. I said I ordered What are the deep fried balls there? Falafel. I got a falafel sandwich. I reach in my wallet. The guy said, I said, oh my God, I don't have any cash. All I got is a credit card. I said, what's the minimum order? He said, $10 on a credit card. I said, all right, take 10 bucks. He's like, no. I'm like, what? What do you mean, no? He's like, the sandwich is $3.99. I said, I know, just charge me 10 for the sandwich. He's like, no deal.
12: No.
4: I said, what? You don't understand. I want to pay you $10 for a $3.99 sandwich.
12: They just don't like him, bro.
4: He's like, next. I'm like, what?
0: They've heard him ranting on the radio next, about Armenians,
4: I guess. I swear to God, the woman standing next to me said, pat it with some baklava. You just order $6 worth of baklava. Yeah, now you're at $10.
10: Which is always good to eat.
4: I took another stand, though. I took another stand. I said, no, I'm not. I want to pay you $10 for the $4 falafel sandwich. She's like, no deal. So I left. You realize half the time I go in to get the food, I don't come out with
12: anything. Principle also. That's why those noes are there.
4: No,
12: always
4: that's just,
12: with
4: you. I know you're
12: that, that's the principle for the guy. He's like, no way. I'm not going to take $7 extra or whatever, $6.
4: I know.
10: No,
4: I know.
10: That's just being a jerk.
12: No,
10: yes.
12: I don't think so.
10: Our countries aren't that
4: the
10: way.
4: The point is there's too much pride on both sides of the counter.
0: Yes,
4: I got too much pride. They got too much pride. Before you know it, I'm back in my car.
10: I think it's more like they just don't like you.
4: I think there's that element, too.
10: Because...
4: yeah.
10: Honestly, the only time I didn't get the chicken sandwich was when you guys came.
4: Who do these guys? Who do you guys not like? Who do you guys feud with?
0: Armenians?
4: Serbs or something?
0: Turks?
10: We don't. Listen.
12: Feud with
10: here's
12: them.
10: The
12: it's
10: deal. Everybody knows about thing. The genocide. We don't want to get into that again.
4: Right. But who's on your S list? Because I may look like one of those guys.
10: There's nobody on that.
12: Certain
10: list.
12: People are though.
10: Nah,
12: not really.
10: Me, I'm saying.
4: I'm just saying. I it's like if you guys were snakes, I'd be a mongoose. You know what I mean?
0: I think I look
4: like the natural enemy
0: you'd
4: of
0: Armenia. Like, you're sort of a stuffed mongoose. A cutout of a mongoose.
4: Yeah, I think they just see mongoose when I show up and they screw with me.
0: Yeah.
4: Meanwhile, no one eats more of this food than I do. All right.
10: Hopefully this will change
4: food.
10: This
4: food. All right.
10: Food. Because we know they listen to your show.
4: All right.
12: Yeah, they all do. They're up right now.
4: Well, System of a Down. And, Stu, we're going to play something off the new CD, which we have right here, Mesmerize. And it sounds great, by the way. So what's the deal with the tour? What's going on? Playing the Long Beach Arena August 4th and 5th. I've seen posters for the band all over the place, by the way, all over the construction sites and everything.
10: Yeah,
4: you guys
10: have
4: seen yourselves everywhere?
10: Not really. We haven't really been here that much. But
4: are you out on tour?
10: We just got back from Europe a couple of weeks back.
4: How was that?
10: It was cool.
12: Really good. It was fun. It
10: went well.
4: Where? What do you like? Is Germany better than England? You like France better than the Netherlands?
12: I'm not a big fan of like the generic countries, like the Western European countries too much, except for like Spain and Portugal, which was cool.
4: Mm-hmm.
12: But this time I really enjoyed like going to Norway.
4: Oh, yeah.
12: And... Denmark was pretty fun. Germany was cool.
4: Who's the biggest, if you can figure it out, System of a Down fans amongst that group, the European
10: nations?
4: No,
10: it's tough. Also, the further, it's kind of weird because the further east you go, the more reserved they are in some ways.
0: Really? Eastern Europe?
10: Only because I think that they were under a communist rule for so long.
0: They're so used to being contained.
10: They still have that.
0: Wow.
10: I mean, because the cops are a little rough out there.
0: Oh, really?
10: Yeah, a little bit. A little bit. And it seems like the further west you go, they're not quite as, I don't know, I guess Nazi.
4: Right.
10: You know
0: totalitarian.
10: I mean?
4: Yeah.
10: They're a little rougher on the east, but they're, I don't know, it's like going from Southern California to Northern California. There's a difference, even though we're in the same state.
4: Well, mazel tov to System of a Down, by the way. For
10: thank you.
4: Not,
10: thank
4: you.
10: You
4: know, I mean, there are a lot of bands that have been through here over the years.
0: Yeah.
4: Crew, did you get new frames?
0: Yeah, these are... Yeah.
10: He ran over him with his car.
4: A lot of bands come through here, had a few hits, made a little noise, and then kind of gone away.
0: A lot of bands.
4: And you don't even... the reason you can't think of them is because you can't think of them because they went away. System of a Down...
0: Keeps coming back,
4: which is nice.
0: And I remember you being a little anxious about this record, too, weren't you?
10: It just took a long time for us to make the
0: it's
10: record.
0: It's really good. People must love it, right?
12: Thank you.
0: It's been well-received?
12: A lot of time working on it.
0: It's been well-received?
12: Yeah. Oh, yeah, it is.
0: Yeah.
12: The biggest complaint is too short.
0: More songs.
12: Yeah. But we have part
10: we have
12: two
10: another
12: coming
10: one coming out.
12: Out.
10: Yeah.
0: Good.
4: Oh, when's the next one coming out?
10: I think we're looking at November.
12: Yeah.
10: October, November release for Hypnotize.
4: Now,
10: it's actually, you can kind of look at it as one album released in two parts.
4: Is it because you had too much material for Mesmerize?
10: You know what? I don't know if it was too much material or too much material that we felt we couldn't do without. mm-hmm. you know, for these albums. Mm.
4: Do you record everything and then see what you like, or do you just...
10: It was kind of tough because while we were in pre-production, Darren kept bringing songs in, mm-hmm. and it just didn't seem like the songs were getting any weaker. They were getting stronger as opposed to getting weaker, so we didn't really know what to do. And we just stayed in pre-production a little longer, and they just kept getting stronger. And finally, we were like, we got to go and record.
0: Yeah.
10: You know, otherwise, we're never going to do it.
4: Yeah. So you end up with a bunch left over that shouldn't just end up in the scrap heap.
12: There was nothing left over this time. Yeah. This was more like we had 30 songs that we knew had to be on a record somewhere, you know what I mean? And so when we actually decided on doing the double album, and Darren arranged it as a double album, like Mesmerize... became Mesmerized as Hypnotized became Hypnotized. Mm. So it's not like we had a bunch of songs left over, so we threw them on Hypnotized.
4: Right.
12: It's actually arranged to be one full album. When you play Mesmerized and then play Hypnotized, it's going to be like The Wall, like one album. It's going to end kind of where it began, kind of a twist. You know, it's really cool.
0: I think Shavo had a weave on his beard since we last saw him.
12: A weave?
4: Yeah, what do you got there? How long is that beard,
12: Shavo? No, it got really long.
0: There's weaved.
12: Yeah, because it got much longer, yeah.
0: That can't be your own hair.
12: It's
0: some horse hair or something.
10: You should see his pubic hair. It's even
0: longer. Yeah, humanity.
12: No, because I braid my pubic. No, this is...
4: Wow, it's
10: actually a weave from his pubic hair.
4: 18, 19 inches. Yeah. Hey, Drew, I was thinking about this as I was shaving. I hate to shave, and my Armenian brother share my pain. You guys have to shave, too.
10: Yeah. I shaved right before I got here.
4: I thought...
12: That's his 5 o'clock shadow.
4: You know, shaving, you know... I don't need to grow a beard in 4 days, you know? What if we just... Couldn't man just, you know, be laid out to sort of shave once a month? Like, why do I have to do it every day, you know?
0: You can do that.
4: No, you can't.
0: No, but
10: you can do that.
12: But I mean, yeah, you don't grow as much.
0: No, but I mean, human
4: beings
0: should have been set up that way.
4: Yes, what do we need a bunch of stuff growing out of our face for?
10: Hold on. Are you ever going to age?
0: Oh, that's
10: I swear you look exactly the same as 10 years ago when we started.
0: It's all distortion.
4: He's on the juice.
0: Yeah, well.
10: He's on the juice.
0: Just saying.
4: Here's
10: Dr. Bruce still lasering you? Is that what's happening?
0: No, he's not lasering. Dude lasered a bunch of people here last night, didn't he?
4: Yes.
12: So. I have to see that guy.
4: Let me say this. Hold on. Before look, we're all over the floor. We're like a stoned volleyball, all over the map.
0: Why did the humans evolve and say, why do they have facial hair at all? I mean, it's easy. People go, oh, well, you know, it's because.
12: Girls have to shave their legs, you know.
0: Hang on. The people who are trying to come up with evolutionary explanations go, well, the scent retains under the arm, and the scent the genitalia. Yeah. Maybe where man puts his face is supposed to retain some stuff too.
4: Oh, interesting! You know interesting.
0: And if he gets on the wrong side, and
4: oh, interesting,
0: is somebody in the neighborhood down the street?
4: We talk
0: or?
4: About like hair under the armpits is sort of retaining scent and spreading scent around.
0: Yeah.
4: Because from nature likes scent. You know, all dogs do, all cats do, all everything in nature do is like sniff everything.
0: Yeah.
4: So maybe the facial hair is about keeping the woman's scent on the facial hair.
0: Let's see where he's been.
12: Flavor savers.
0: Hey, that's my wife. Whoa, where you been?
4: Yeah.
12: I've got a flavor saver.
4: That's interesting, but here's the deal. I don't want to shave 4 times a week. Once a month would be fine. You know,
10: but you're married.
0: You'd have a huge beard.
4: Well, I know. Why does it need, yes, I am. Why does it need to keep coming? Oh, because
10: close the deal, stop shaving.
4: I know, but you do.
0: Because she might, pick up where he's been.
4: You got to. I want to get the stripper.
10: Oh, you went to Crazy Girls again.
4: Yeah,
12: Crazy Girls.
4: I never see you there.
0: All right.
4: Let's take ourselves some calls. Let's go. Let's focus. Let's break it down. Let's grab a knee. Let's go now.
10: Are we holding hands?
0: Come on.
4: Here we go. Let's go, Susie. Lolo. Susie, you're 17.
13: Hi. Yeah. I have a problem. Okay, I moved in with my boyfriend about, 6 months ago, and I barely started being sexually active with him, and, every time he goes down on me, I always end up, his face or something.
0: Is that with the orgasm, or do you just lose control?
13: Thing, though, I don't know if it's, an orgasm or not. I mean, it's, my first time actually ever doing anything, you know?
0: Does it feel like you're having a huge release, like you would imagine an orgasm would feel?
13: Yeah, it feels good, but it's embarrassing.
4: Listen, if you're not having an orgasm, this guy's getting a bad deal.
0: Raw deal, yeah. So, is he...
4: Because that's the only good part about getting whizzed on.
0: Is he okay with this? At this point,
4: Shavo's beard could wick up just about anything she put out.
0: Yeah.
4: I would bet.
0: Oh, yeah.
4: Not a drop hits the comforter with Shavo's beard.
0: Absolutely.
4: It's like whizzing into a roll of Bounty.
10: Shavo, your beard is kind of light colored lately.
4: It is. Yeah. What's going on?
10: It's the sun, dude. Sure, it's the sun.
4: Yeah. All right. So, Well, look, on one hand, if you're not, if we have to ask if you're having an orgasm, maybe you're not having an orgasm.
0: I think she is, though. I think I get the sense she is, though.
4: All right.
0: And the deal is, so that's good. So you're able to have orgasm, but you're unable to control yourself. And is your boyfriend, the question then becomes, does your boyfriend have a problem with this?
13: No, I don't think he does.
0: All right.
14: Wait, but is it pee that comes out? It can't be pee that comes out.
0: Well, it can be. There is orgasmic.
14: If it was pee.
0: Well, there is orgasmic incontinence, and there also is a female ejaculation.
14: I know the female ejaculation, but that doesn't
0: And
14: smell
0: then there
14: like
0: are people
14: pee.
0: That begin to argue that it's all urinary incontinence. You heard this.
4: Yes. Yeah. Yes, I did.
0: And I don't know.
10: I should hook you up with my lawyer. I think he's into this stuff.
4: Oh. I'll tell you, I would be freaked out if I went down on a chick and I knew this was coming.
0: You'd be a little shy.
10: You know what, you know though? What I mean? You've had like shop classes and stuff, so you probably have that protective.
0: There's your shop welding face
4: yeah,
0: mask.
4: Yeah, you like put that on. The thing flops right, down, except for I can't
0: get your tongue through it.
4: I can't get to the ladies with the welding
10: mask.
4: No,
10: but when
4: on.
10: You feel the legs buckle, you just pop it down.
4: Ooh, well, that's smart.
0: How about just a visor, like an old fashioned accountant?
10: Goggles.
4: Green one?
0: Green visor.
10: Goggles with windshield wipers on.
14: Wipers.
4: Yeah.
14: No, just kind of like
0: shop goggles. Shop goggles.
14: Yeah. Lift your head. How's that? Lift your head when it's happening.
4: Yeah, so you just get
10: Saran wrap, maybe?
4: Whiz your on your neck, yeah. Yeah, I'm just saying, Drew is a man of passion, and Drew says this would never get old for him. For me, it would get old very quickly.
0: I think you're probably in the majority.
4: Especially if you married the chick, and you guys were now in your 60s, and she was still whizzing on you. And by the way, a chick who whizzes on you when she's 18 or 19, let me tell you, when she's 60, there's more than whiz coming out. You're getting a soft swirl, too, brother. You're getting a mud pack.
10: Wow, we went from carousel to
4: yogurt.
10: This.
4: But you understand you're getting everything.
14: You're getting frozen yogurt.
4: Yeah, you're getting hit with transmission fluid.
0: And a prolapse rectum.
4: Yeah, you're getting everything.
0: Yeah, you
4: might get hit with some intestine. Do you know what I'm saying?
10: That's bad visual.
4: But, I'm just saying that's what you got to look forward to.
0: But good times.
4: Well, but good times. It
0: takes all kinds.
4: Yeah. All right. Let's
14: Muzzle.
4: Let's talk to Judy, who's 21.
15: Hi.
4: Judy?
15: I'm a long-time listener, first-time caller.
4: Great.
15: And I'm calling about the Today Sponge, which I've been reading about online. I know it was recalled from the market in, I believe, 98, and it's being brought out again. And
0: I was always
15: buy it online now, but...
0: I think it's a good idea. I've always been a fan of that sponge. I think the reason it was taken off the market was more for liability reasons than anything else, not efficacy. It's always been a very effective means of birth control. If you want to be extra careful... Well,
4: I think I read something about that. Some of them burst into flames when they were hit from the side with the penis.
0: Just side hits, yes. There was no side impact.
10: Combustion.
4: I saw a whole report in 48 hours.
10: Sponges.
0: Ford was in trouble.
4: Yeah.
14: Those makeup sponges.
0: But the deal is, Judy, that if you want to be extra super careful, a condom plus a sponge is really excellent coverage. Long ago, I was advocating that.
4: What is the sponge? Is it impregnated, pardon the pun, with some sort of...
0: Yeah, spermicide. So it looks like a disc, like a red blood cell, really, or like a diaphragm.
4: Sure, I don't know what a red blood cell looks like. What am I, one of your buddies from the hospital? You idiot. I hang around with idiots from the valley. I didn't even know I had a red blood cell.
0: Sorry.
15: Do you know Protect-Aid?
0: What's that now?
15: Another sponge. It's called Protect-Aid. It's made by Canada.
0: Canada
10: makes it.
0: Canada.
10: The country.
15: Yes, the country is producing Protect-Aid.
0: Yeah. I'm not familiar with that, but I'm sure it's the same basic thing.
15: Yeah, right. It's supposed to be the same as the Today Sponge.
0: These are reasonably good
15: spermicide that helps prevent STDs and things like that.
0: Well, the STD thing, spermicides really are not meant to do anything except add an extra barrier to contraception. Do not use that as a means to protect against STD.
4: Is there an applicator?
0: No, it's just you squish it and...
4: Yeah.
0: Push it.
4: Nah, I don't go.
0: Yeah,
4: for
0: you
4: that.
0: Wet it down a bit.
4: Nah, I would need some special.
0: And it's got like a stirrup. It's got like a stirrup, like
4: something
0: like
4: the telescoped, you know,
0: yeah,
4: some
0: yeah.
4: kind of pincher things on it.
10: You use a kebab stick.
4: Yeah,
10: a couple kebab sticks.
4: Let me tell you, what I get? I got the Kafka, I got the shawarma.
0: Kafka.
4: I got the what's the things that look like the donkey wee wees with the long. You know, they take the ground meat and they make it look like a lula kebab. Lula kebab.
10: What's a Kafka?
0: I'm getting hungry.
4: Oh, maybe
10: Kafka?
14: I call it something else, yeah.
4: Maybe we got something else.
14: No, Kafka is lula, I think.
4: Oh, lula kebab is Kafka, yeah. So. Oh, that's the good one. Oof. You know, I'll tell you what they do. They take the ground beef and they work the parsley and everything, and then they shape it into a penis.
10: You know what? That makes a great contraception.
12: But how did you go from like the Today Sponge?
4: I was just saying that.
10: He's hungry. That garlic makes a great.
4: Yeah, garlic makes great.
12: I'm kind of hungry too.
4: It's really
0: touch you.
4: It's sort of you feel gay eating it, you know, because it's meat.
0: We are.
4: It's about the size, you know. But it's good eating.
10: You have to take bites, though. That's the one thing you haven't figured out.
12: Use a fork.
10: Don't swallow them.
4: I should keep working it until it dissolves. All right, let's hear something from System of a Down.
10: He's eating
4: a
10: sword.
4: That?
0: Yeah, sure.
4: Where are we going to hear? I got my paper written down here. Yes.
12: Playing non-single.
4: Yeah.
12: Something.
4: Yeah, we're going to play, Question. Is that cool?
0: Good one.
10: Yeah, go for it.
4: And then second one, in the second hour, we'll play whatever you guys want.
0: BYOB, right. Maybe next.
10: Whatever you want.
4: Okay. System of a Down? Question.

0: Fooled me. Thought they were done rocking, but there's a little more rock left in System of a Down. Right. Yeah. Man, that's why everyone loves System of a Down, everybody. We will take ourselves a quick break. Shava, John here from System of a Down. We'll come back. We'll play a little Germany or Florida. I got four people in studio tonight, so there's going to be some wagering
1: going
0: on.
1: Just back from Germany.
0: Yeah, oh, so all they know. All right, we'll take a quick break. Be right back after this. Yeah, everybody, it's Loveline. I'm Adam. That's Dr. Drew. John and Shavo both here from System of a Down. We will hear something else off the new CD in the 11 o'clock hour. All right, well, should we talk more about kebabs, or do you want to keep pushing forward?
1: Let's push forward.
0: All right.
2: Please.
0: All right, Germany or Florida?
1: Oh, yeah.
0: Yeah. All right, Tia is 22. Tia?
3: Hi.
0: What's up, baby doll?
2: baby doll. Doll
3: right,
2: face.
3: A gynecologist is accused of having sex with a patient while hooked up to an ultrasound machine so he could watch his performance. A medical review board has heard testimony from a woman who had a six-year affair with a senior gynecologist at the local hospital. The woman testified that the doctor once used the scanning machine to monitor his own performance, but that it didn't do much for her because the image was too blurry. She continued to testify about making love with the doctor on hospital grounds, operating rooms, and that he once persuaded her to wear a catheter during sex, claiming it would give her better orgasms.
1: Oh, boy.
0: Tough.
3: He ended the affair a short time later. The doctor denied professional misconduct and has retired to another country. He was not represented at the hearing.
1: Oh, my.
0: Wow.
1: It all sounds American.
0: A lot of twists and turns here. Well, here's the thing. It does, everything bad feels Floridian, but this has a little Nazi, you know, little Nazi scientist in it.
1: A little boot, a little Das Boot, you know what I mean? A little high.
0: Well, it's taking technology and mixing it with bizarre sexual acts. Whereas Florida, it's more like, you know, took a rag filled with gas, the chick passed out, and he raped her in the dumpster. You know what I mean?
1: Yeah, I agree with you. But yet, we're getting away to another country and all the legal ramifications.
0: Moving, I know. This is high tech for Florida.
1: You're right. The guy's got a senior gynecologist.
0: It's tough.
1: I'm going Florida.

0: John, what do you think? Germany or Florida?
1: I'm going to go Florida.
0: Florida, Shava?
2: No clue. Germany, because you guys all said Florida.
0: Okay. Germany?
2: Okay. Yeah. Why not?
0: I'm with Shava, because this kid is lucky.
3: He's my
0: four-leaf clover.
1: What's the bet?
0: Actually, he's a pot leaf.
3: Oh, man, is he?
0: Oh, man, is that? Shut up, dude. His mom might be like...
3: Was that laugh?
1: Oh, my God.
0: She doesn't know. He's been laughing that way since the ninth grade. She just thinks he's in a good mood. All right. We got...
1: I think it leaked in.
3: He's making fun of me, dude.
0: No. I mean, yeah. He's kind of doing it. All right. But, okay. So, we got two Florida.
3: Yeah, two Germany.
0: Two Germany. All right. Here we go. Tia, is it Germany or Florida?
4: It's Germany.
0: Oh. Yeah.
3: Well done.
0: Chocolate up for the stoners.
1: Well done.
0: Yeah, that's right. Right here, up top.
1: You know, got a high five going
5: on. That probably happens in Florida every day, so it's not
0: okay. No, see, that's just sour grapes there,
3: right.
0: John.
3: Yep.
0: This particular time it happened.
3: We'll get
0: them
3: back. Don't worry, John. We'll get them back. Don't worry.
5: Is there another one happening?
3: Oh, there will be. Don't worry.
0: We'll play. John's very
3: John
0: competitive.
3: John doesn't like to lose. He should go back to Vegas. Yeah. Bad how much happened there.
0: What happened? You made money?
1: He's got it still in his pocket.
3: Got chips?
0: You got chips?
1: He's got chips.
0: Oh, my God. Oh, my God. He has $6,000 in his pocket right now.
3: Yeah.
0: Wow. A bundle of money. What were you playing?
1: Should I show you my $2 that I have?
3: What's your game?
0: 21?
1: Two quarters, huh?
5: I actually played poker.
3: Yeah.
5: Over there.
0: Poker?
5: Yeah.
0: And you won. And is it Texas Hold'em? Is that all they play?
5: That's all I play.
3: That's the tournament stuff, though, right?
5: No, I didn't play tournament. I just played, like, sat down on a table and played.
0: Wow.
3: That's fun.
0: Yeah, there's too much thinking going on with the poker for me. Like, I get freaked out.
5: But see, that's the point, is when I play poker, I kind of do it to forget about everything else.
3: Yeah.
5: You know what I mean?
0: Because
5: I
0: can't think about anything else.
5: I can't concentrate on anything else, and it relaxes me.
0: Right.
5: That's kind of what I do to relax.
0: Right. You know what I do to relax? I relax. That's my thing.
5: But when I relax, I don't relax because I'm always thinking about something.
0: So. I know. That's why you got to relax. That's what I do. Like, Shava over there. Shava.
1: If I have to work, I'll work. If I don't, I know how to relax too.
0: Yeah, I'm good too.
1: Yeah.
0: We should teach classes on how to relax.
5: I might take that class.
0: And eat.
1: Eat and relax.
0: Yeah, eat this brownie and relax with Shava.
3: Or take Adam's medicine.
0: You should have a Sunday. You should have like a cable show relaxing with Shava. Yeah.
5: And then you wake up naked on a Sunday, but you don't know whose Sunday.
0: Oh. You give tips on like how to unplug the phone, how not to answer the door.
5: You have called Shava.
1: I don't really know.
0: Yeah, gotta relax.
5: And I live 5 minutes away from him.
1: Yeah, you do.
0: Nick, how come, now, Drew, how does this work? Some guys have a motor in them.
3: Yeah.
0: You know what I mean? John's got a motor.
3: No, I think not only is that an emotional thing, but I think it's part of the autonomic nervous system. Have we talked about this?
0: Yeah.
3: That some people have parasympathetic system, which is the part that sort of down-regulates, and you barely have a pulse.
0: Right.
3: And there are guys like John and me that's going 90 beats a minute all the time, and they've got the sympathetic system up. And, passionate guys.
0: Passionate men. Yeah. You guys have motors.
3: Yeah.
0: Shava's got a squirrel running on a wheel.
3: Yeah,
0: you know what I mean?
3: And he's run out of steam.
1: He sees me here.
0: He just takes
5: squirrel's
0: all
5: dead.
0: No,
3: yeah, squirrel's going upside down on the wheel.
1: The wheel's moving faster.
3: Yeah.
0: All right. But look, who won the Germany or Florida?
3: I'm just saying, you're right.
0: The squirrel wheels or the guys with the big hemis?
3: There you go.
0: Nick?
4: Yeah.
5: We overthought it, that's why.
3: Too much power is not good.
0: Yeah, that's right. You know what? You know what? Let me tell you something. You know what you guys do? You got too much power, but you can't get it down to the track. You're just burning out.
3: Yeah,
5: that's
0: just
5: right.
0: Just lit up the rear tires when me and Shava got a nice launch.
1: Nice little coasting.
0: You guys burnt up your pressure plate and just peeling the rubber off the tires. Well, we got a nice launch.
1: Cruise, you know?
0: Yeah, we're cruising.
1: Yeah.
0: Yeah.
3: Relaxing. In fact, we heated up. Relaxing. The tire back end spins off the track.
0: Yeah. You guys just Brody.
3: Fish tail,
0: yeah.
1: You guys start spinning.
0: Nick?
4: Yep.
0: 19?
4: Yes, sir.
3: I think Shava thinks you're actually the track right now.
0: What's up?
1: Nick.
0: Drew, quiet. Go ahead.
4: Well, I'm 19. My girlfriend's 22, right?
0: Yeah.
4: We've been going out for 6 months. She's got a 3-year-old kid.
3: Uh-oh.
4: That's her story.
1: Down.
4: She's from
3: What do you mean that's her story? What does that mean?
4: Well, I mean, I guess that's a little bit of her past.
0: That's her situation.
4: Her situation.
0: Okay.
4: Thank you.
0: Yeah. All right.
4: I'm from a good part of the city. She's from a lower class part of the city, and she wants to get married.
3: But she's hot.
5: She wants to get married?
4: Yeah.
5: Are you surprised?
1: 6 months?
0: Yeah.
1: She just wants
3: what's
1: a
3: the daddy.
5: Stability is what she wants.
3: What is
1: daddy
3: the question?
1: For the baby.
4: Well, I don't know how to answer this. I mean, I don't know whether to say yes or no. And if I say yes, is that the right decision? I mean,
3: I see. So you're in farther than you want.
5: Hey, now.
0: All right. Here's the deal. When you're 19, you have every excuse in the world. Anytime. What is the age which you can sort of play the I'm just too young to get married card?
5: 35.
3: Under 25. For sure under 25.
5: Up
3: for
5: to 35.
0: Yeah. John,
3: you can play it up to 35, but under 25, you don't even need to. It's a buy.
0: No, I know.
3: Yeah,
0: I know. So. Yeah, that's the point. So at 19,
3: it's absurd.
0: You don't even have to discuss.
3: Yeah, it's ridiculous.
5: Forget about
3: it. Shows that she's kind of disturbed too.
5: By the way, if the only bit of advice I can give, you're going to do what you want to do, but don't even think about having sex without a condom with this
0: girl. Oh,
3: yeah,
0: don't even think about it. Then you're locked in. And here's the other deal too. The way he was talking about her, I mean, this isn't love.
1: No, this is her deal means. This is what I don't like about her.
5: He's been dating her for 6 months.
1: Yeah.
3: He feels guilty.
5: He doesn't know if he's in love.
1: This is 19 years old.
3: How can you know anything?
0: I know, and he's talking about her like she's damaged goods, you know? Yeah. Just, if you want to play the
1: field. She comes from a lower class. That was kind of weird.
3: That's sad, yeah.
1: Well, listen, don't get married. You're too young. Enjoy the frat life and...
0: Yeah.
1: And don't,
5: also,
1: do
5: don't waste
1: condom,
5: her time.
1: Man.
0: And he
5: don't
0: was like, she comes from a bad part of town, which is like...
1: What does that mean?
0: They used to sing about that in the 50s. Like, what is...
5: You know what it is? He lives in Beverly Hills. She's from Brentwood.
0: She comes from the wrong side of the tracks.
3: He's got half a soul.
0: Calling from Kansas City.
3: He's got half a soul. He's realizing he's exploiting her and feeling guilty about it. And
0: all right,
3: don't
0: yell at him. Nick,
4: I mean.
0: Nick, shut up,
4: idea.
0: Shut up. Just break up with her. You're not that into her. She's got kids. You're 19. You want to have a good time. It's not going to work. You're going to get the kid attached to you.
5: She's going
0: to
5: get pregnant with your kid.
1: Live it up.
0: Just be a man and buck up and break up, all right?
4: All right.
0: All right.
3: There you go.
1: You heard it here first.
0: Yeah. And Nick didn't sound like any prize either.
1: Yeah, he's like, all right.
3: Yeah, but Nick's a natural frat boy. He just doesn't know his ass
1: from
3: his
1: own.
0: Yeah. Mark?
4: Yeah.
0: 15?
4: Yeah.
0: You got a question for the band?
4: Yeah.
0: All right.
1: Yeah.
0: Try to contain your excitement, would you?
1: Yeah.
4: Yeah.
1: Yeah.
4: Well, first off, let me say, Adam, you're a friggin' genius, man.
0: Thank you.
1: Yeah.
0: And now I've now labeled you a genius as well.
3: For realizing Adam's genius.
0: Well, why not?
3: That's what I'm saying.
0: It takes a great genius to recognize my genius. And a big man to admit my genius.
5: By the way, I got a comment that... Hold on one sec. Yes. I really like your Hawaiian motif shirt.
0: Well, I knew the band was coming in, so I tried to put something together.
5: And I also have to say that I'm a little mad because my fiance made me throw away all my Hawaiian motif shirts.
0: Oh, really?
5: Yeah. As a condition of us
3: getting
5: married.
3: Well, it's just the beginning.
0: Wow.
3: No, just the beginning.
0: Yeah. The hamper's just the beginning. The porn is the next step.
5: No.
0: And believe me.
3: Oh, how dare you?
5: I set my limits.
0: There's not a forklift big enough to get that porn out of John's house. We're talking about multiple trips. We're talking about heavy equipment. You know the
5: you know what?
0: Movement?
5: VHS is heavy, too.
0: Oh,
5: it's not
0: I know.
5: Like DVD.
0: I know. Mark?
4: Yeah.
0: All right, go ahead. Ask the band a question.
4: All right, well, first off, you guys are awesome. And I was wondering, what's the writing process you guys go through? Because your music is great.
1: Well, there's a few processes, but the main one is Darren writes a lot of music, and he brings in a song. Yeah, and we play along to it.
5: That's basically it.
1: But, you know, Sergio brings in stuff. I bring in stuff.
0: How much shape?
1: There's no regime.
0: How much shape do the songs take once you guys start actually playing them? Do they change?
5: They change somewhat, but pretty much. I mean, you got to hand it to the guy. He does have a mind and a soul for it. You know, he writes really interesting music, and it's out there. You know, I could never write it personally.
0: Listen, my hat's off for you guys to not sit. You know, claim credit for something you don't feel
1: because
0: a lot of people do that. I mean, that's especially in this town. A lot of people just, you know, say they're a producer on a show and don't actually do anything on the show. And when they're at a party trying to get laid, they claim it's their idea.
5: Yeah, half my friends do that. Half my friends, when we go out, they're managers or race car drivers.
0: Right.
5: What's up, Mike? You know what I'm talking about, right, Mikey?
0: Yeah, they even take it a step further. Even when they're not involved with the show, they just claim it's their idea.
3: Race car driver.
1: That's the coolest one.
5: Listen, I mean, you know, I'm not saying we're not involved in any way, but you know, everybody has kind of a position in the band, and you know, Serge brings in some really interesting material. So does Chavo. I have never written a song for this band, But, you know, the bottom line is Darren does have a lot of the artistic vision.
2: He's good at it. You know what I mean? If someone's good at something, yeah. let the guy do it. You know,
5: no, like
2: if someone has a talent for
5: something. See, we're good at doing Loveline. You don't see Darren up here.
0: That's the other thing. That's the other thing,
2: too.
0: No, but
2: it's a team. It's like don't make a wide receiver a quarterback because he doesn't know how to throw the ball.
3: Serge was good. He knows how to catch. He came up here that one time. He was good. How come he doesn't come back?
5: He is, but we like to keep it the two of us.
3: Okay. You quickly closed him out. I get it.
0: No, but let me.
5: We really enjoyed that.
0: Let's talk about this for a second, which is I think a lot of comedy teams, a lot of bands, a lot of people get into trouble after they start having success because everyone wants their vision recognized and people get jealous because somebody gets more credit than the next guy.
2: No, that still happens to us.
0: Yeah, but I mean, you guys are making money. You're traveling the world. You're having a lifestyle you probably only dreamt of. Why let the ego start getting involved? Why start screwing up this beautiful ride you're on by wanting credit, claiming this, wanting to sort of, you know what I'm talking about?
2: Yeah, but if you do it, then yeah, you deserve the credit. But if you don't, you should just, I mean, we're like four guys who are not jealous of each other,
0: right?
2: And not envious of each other. We all know what we do. We all know what we're good at, and
0: you
2: we give each other
0: smart.
2: The respect.
0: Yeah.
2: That's it. It's a full respect issue.
0: Yeah, that's right.
2: And have
0: right.
2: fun with
0: everyone's
2: it.
0: Everyone's making money. Everyone's traveling. Everyone's
5: it's,
0: having a good time.
5: It's also
0: why screw it up.
5: We're confident in whatever talents each of us have.
0: Right.
5: You know, I'm very content to play drums for this band and do whatever I can to help this band, and I have a very deep realization that I wouldn't have been able to make it without the rest of the guys in this band. So
0: this is why chick bands never last long because you can't. They can't do this.
3: That.
0: They
3: no,
0: can't
3: no.
0: do it because what happens is Belinda Carlisle is they Rolling Stone called and they want just Belinda for the cover of the magazine.
2: Well, they wanted just Serge for the cover and we didn't do Rolling Stone for that reason because we do things as a band and we don't like unless it's a guitar magazine or a bass magazine.
0: That's what I'm talking about.
2: We didn't do it. We said no. Unless you can put the whole band, then we don't want to be on the
0: cover.
2: Right,
0: but then if someday. Serge is cool with it, then that's cool.
2: Serge is cool with it.
5: Serge will be the first one. To say
0: and that's good.
2: Serge is the first one who said it.
0: Because Belinda Carlisle gets mad at the rest of the Go-Go's, and next thing you know, she's going her own way.
5: You know what happens is, I think that the more successful or more well-known a band gets, the more people want to see that success destroyed or tarnished. They want to see something bad happen to that.
0: Right.
5: You know, because I have a very deep philosophy that I think is true, and that's misery loves company.
0: Yes.
5: You know, and when you have something good, people are not so happy for you sometimes. Yeah. People want you to live where they're at.
0: Yeah.
5: You know?
0: Well,
5: it's a selfish way to think, but that's the reality of life.
0: But if you think about it, it's true. I mean, you just sort of do the math. Drew and I were talking about all these magazines that the ladies read, and we believe they end up getting envious and jealous and then depressed. They open the magazine. They see all the beautiful women walking down the red carpet. Look at the designer dresses. Where I see my wife looking at these magazines. At first, she's delighted, but then she looks at me and says, how come we're not going down any red carpet? Why don't I have a designer dress? And before you know it, there's this like envy going on, and then depression follows that.
5: Well, it goes a lot further than that because we're four members of a band. We each have circles of friends that we hang out with, and we run into people here and there. And a lot of people would really like to stir up things between us. You know, like they'll come up to me and say, you're the best part of the band. What's up with the other? Who cares about the other guys? This stuff. And if you're not grounded and if you don't know your place in the world, and if you don't know your place in the band, and also what everybody else does to make that a success, then you can definitely lose control of your ego.
0: No, I'm just saying, I've seen it
5: like
0: a thousand
5: Chavo
0: times.
5: Has.
0: Yeah, everything, so
2: best.
0: Many bands, everything rolling along great, somebody gets an ego, and next thing you know, boom, and a year later, no paychecks, no European
5: tours, we're not
0: tours,
5: saying we're
0: no
5: perfect.
0: Nothing.
5: You know, we have our dramas, we have our problems, but you know, I think that this band is special because we can overcome anything.
0: All right, that's a good note to go out on. System of Down in studio tonight. Chavo and John here representing. We'll take ourselves a quick break. Be right back after this. Hey, everybody, it's Loveline. I'm Adam. That's Dr. Drew. Chavo's here tonight. John is here tonight.
5: Hey, bro.
0: John just told me he was going to do his own project called Taboo 9. Band together.
5: What are you talking about? They're like up to 28 right now.
0: Taboo 28.
2: Taboo 86.
0: Yeah. John Chavo here from System of Down. We'll hear something else in 11 o'clock hour off of that newish CD. Let's talk to Tara for now, who's 24. Tara?
6: Hi.
0: Hey, what's up?
6: Okay. Hey. I want to know, my boyfriend wants to have anal sex and then have me do oral sex on him.
2: Ooh.
3: No.
2: A2M?
3: No. Wow. Good. Yeah. You're a little too gleeful about this.
2: It's A2M. Wow. No. Wow. Good.
3: No, I don't believe
6: you. I don't know if it's safe. I'm okay with it. Like,
3: no question.
5: ATM.
3: No question.
2: Gross. No. That's so terrible.
0: Is this bogus?
3: This is bogus, Tara.
0: This is bogus.
6: It's not bogus. I'm just really excited. No, it's not bogus at all.
3: There's no question.
0: Okay, here's the thing.
3: Here's the question. Is it safe for me to eat Duke?
0: Yeah.
3: That's the question.
0: Are you asking?
3: I'm just asking. Is it?
0: Oh. No, the oral fecal route is a bad route.
3: Right. But my point is that's not a question. That's not a bright young 24-year-old is not asking that question.
0: Yeah. Yeah. And here's the thing,
3: now, one of our stoner 15-year-olds. Okay.
0: Okay. And here's the thing. If you want to go the anal oral route, it's not something you map out in advance with your old lady. It's something you map out in your own head, but you keep it to yourself. Then you spring it on her.
5: Is this a Germany or Florida question?
3: And what is it? What is in it for him? You know what I mean? There's nothing in it for him, so why would he even be pushing on this?
0: He's been watching
2: too many pornos.
3: Yeah, just towel down.
0: Why does he need her? Does he need her to sign some sort of consent form before he does it?
3: No,
5: he's trying to give her a dirty Sanchez.
3: The point is, a guy who's actually trying to pull this off would not bring it up.
2: No.
3: He would just try to pull it off.
0: Yes.
3: Yeah, so that's what makes it bogus again.
0: Pardon the pun, is a cold cock. This is not a boxing match. You know what I mean? You don't go up to a guy in a bar and go, I'm going to come back in about 20 minutes and hit you in the back of the head while you're not looking. You just go do it. Mm-hmm. You see what I'm saying? Mm-hmm. The cold cock.
3: So everything.
5: That's nasty.
0: Tara?
6: Yes.
3: So it all adds up to bogus.
0: I don't, unless there's something just exquisitely effed up about you and your relationship.
6: No,
0: we don't
6: not
0: believe
6: at all.
0: It.
2: Why are you excited?
0: Yeah.
6: Why am I excited?
2: Yes.
0: Yeah.
6: Oh, because I'm talking to you guys and I've listened to you forever. I'm 25. Oh. I go to college. Ooh. I'm about to have my bachelor's degree in psychology.
0: Cool boy.
6: In December.
0: Uh-huh.
2: Proud of you.
6: Actually, I was a sex educator, too, and I just didn't know the answer to that question.
3: You
6: know?
3: No, yes, you do. Of course please. You do. Tara, now you're making it extra bogus.
0: Yeah. Listen.
3: Come on.
0: In prison, we used to call that a fudgicle.
3: And by the way, there's a rule here
0: we
3: that call you can't
0: that juvie.
3: When you're called out on a bogus call, you can't continue to maintain that it's not.
0: Yeah.
6: No,
3: come on.
6: It's really not bogus.
0: Okay.
3: You're a sex educator. You don't know the risks of this?
6: I just didn't know if I was really going to, is something really going to happen? Like, what if I, did an enema or something,
2: You'd be eating doo-doo.
0: Yeah. Here's the thing. I would not only not do this that night, I would give it a 60-day cool-down period.
3: Yes.
0: I would have the guy's penis quarantined. You understand? Like an astronaut coming back from space. You guys stay over here. We're going to have scientists check you out.
3: Oh, yeah.
0: Rub a few things over to a Geiger counter, make sure everything's fine before we release you into society.
3: The bacteria that you get from that part of your body can cause all kinds of things, not least of which are urinary tract infections or infections
0: of
3: the skin. And there are oral fecal transmissions of various kinds of pathogens just wiping things down or taking an enema, don't flush the bacteria out in the cold.
0: And then the humiliating conversation you have to have with the doctor. So now, how did these polyps develop?
5: ATM.
0: We will take ourselves a quick break. Sorry, I know it's fast, but we run late and then we push up against the top of the hour. System of a Down in studio tonight. We'll take a quick break. We'll hear something off the CD. We'll take more calls, all that after this. Yeah. Show started. System of a Down, everybody, in the flesh. Shavo and John, both here representing. We're going to hear something else off the CD, and I think we're going to mix it up a little bit. Not that anyone knew the song we were going to play, but we're going to play something different than what we were going to play off Mesmerize. You guys are going out with who? Were we talking about?
2: We're going out with Mars Volta, and for the first leg, it's the Bad Acid Trip opening up the show. And for the second leg, it's a band called Hella from up north.
0: How does this work? Do you guys find these guys? Send you stuff? Do people match you up?
2: Well, here's what used to happen to us. Our management or someone would just put a band before us that sold,
0: Right.
2: And that band would go on representing us, and we would find out later on and be like, we don't even like this, band.
0: Right.
2: I mean, they're cool people, but
0: right. We
2: wanted bands that we actually like to listen to.
0: Right.
2: To play.
0: Right.
2: And so it could be a good show, not just everyone waiting for a system to go on, So our fans could actually see something cool before we play. So that's how it went on.
5: Worst thing to do is go to your show and not want to be there because there's bands that you don't enjoy.
2: I want to watch a band before I play, maybe,
3: Your own show.
5: Our own show. Yeah.
0: Yeah, but see, I don't want a band that rocks too hard going on in front of my band.
5: That's, we don't worry about that.
0: Yeah, I know you guys are confident.
5: When we get on stage, we're not worrying about that.
2: Who played before us or who's going to play after us? It's about what's happening at the time.
0: Yeah, I know, but it's, you know, it's all relative, you know. I
3: mean, who knows? So who has the biggest phallus?
0: Right. Yeah,
5: it's all. You know, to us, man. We just do our thing, and anybody else who wants to come up and do their thing is fine with us.
0: I know. Yeah, it's very secure of you, but I would not... If I was a band, like Green Day is a good live band, great live band, yeah. I don't want Green Day going on and then going on after Green Day. If I'm playing...
2: They can go on before us if they want.
0: I know. Well, you guys are confident. I'm talking about my band.
2: I love that.
5: If I had a band.
0: The non-existing Hawaiian shirt band. Yeah.
5: I'll play drums for you.
0: Actually, Jizz Grenade was the name of the band.
5: I think I have one or two shirts left.
0: Last night. Yeah, you play. Well, John, you're sitting in with our band. But the point is I want to go on after a band that didn't rock too hard.
3: Rocks hard enough to jack up the group. Keep the crowd going,
0: but I don't want to look bad.
3: You don't look bad.
5: You know what it is, though? When you have quality playing with you in the same night, it inspires you to play.
3: Now, this reminds me of what Adam said about his penis. He likes taking a snow globe with a little village in it and holding it up to his penis so all the villagers think that it's a giant,
5: like
3: giant
5: the god
3: penis looking down.
5: Their god?
0: That's the way I do it.
3: So he needs a crappy band to go on before him so the audience thinks he's such a great musician.
0: I'll tell you what I'm thinking about. Seriously, I got to do this Comedy Central roast coming up in like a week and a half, and I always hate doing them. And there's a lot of guys that are pretty good at it, you know, because they do it a lot. And you don't want to go up after a guy that just killed
2: the whole audience,
0: because you ain't going to be as good as that guy who just killed. You don't want a guy to throw a wet blanket on the audience. But it's kind of nice if the guy who goes before you is, yeah, give him a 6.5 or 7, then you can be 8 or 9.
5: You know what, though? That's all really up to you.
0: Yeah,
5: you
0: I know.
5: Should be the
0: I
5: could when kill you start too. Thinking about what the guy did before you, should, you, yeah, you you've already before. Lost your vibe.
0: All right. You're right. You're right.
2: I say good
5: confidence,
2: day.
5: Baby.
0: You're right.
3: You better say good day to these guys.
0: Good day, I say. Richard?
7: Yes?
0: 15?
7: Yep.
0: What's up?
7: Embarrassing. I'm, like, into hentai, animated porn, and I wanted to know if that's because I was psychologically abused as a child, or...
3: Were you psychologically abused?
7: Yeah.
3: In what way?
7: My mom would yell at me and stuff, say I was stupid.
3: Yeah.
0: Cry me a river, buddy.
3: I don't know what. Do you guys have any sense of what
0: cardboard growing
3: what
0: up?
3: What creates that draw to the anime?
5: I've got anime.
3: But what is that? What's up? Somebody that's into that. What do you think? What kind of person is that?
5: Are you talking about the porn or just anime in general?
3: Anime porn. He says he's into anime porn more than regular porn. What is that person? Is that somebody afraid of people that they have just, you know?
5: I have anime porn.
3: I'm not saying. I'm just saying. Do you have any sense? Do you know guys that are just into that?
5: And he's just into that.
3: Yeah, and have you noticed?
5: You don't like regular porn.
7: Not really.
3: That's not really. John, quiet down.
0: We should not hang.
3: Yeah, Adam, this guy's okay. Don't attack him.
0: You're lucky you're in San Diego.
5: What a look
0: right
5: of disdain.
0: Now.
5: Wow, Adam.
0: I'm disgusted.
3: But here's the deal.
0: Two of you.
3: Have you guys noticed anything about the person? What kind of guy is it that's into the anime? Any sense of that? I don't know what that is. I haven't figured that one out.
0: Oh, ascot, monogram, blazer.
5: I don't know anybody that doesn't like
2: I've never it. Really watched, though, like a cartoon.
3: Now, here's Richard saying his mom.
5: I've shown it to you.
3: Did you have a dad around?
2: I don't remember.
7: What was that?
3: Did you have a dad around?
7: No, I didn't.
3: All right, so let's look for that in the future. No dad and abusive or sort of bigger-than-life mom that makes being intimate and close to the real human.
5: Have you guys ever seen Boogie Nights?
0: Yeah.
3: Yeah.
5: Have you seen Boogie Nights?
7: No, I haven't.
3: Richard?
7: No.
5: Have you seen anything that's not animated?
7: Not really.
0: Okay.
3: No pornography.
5: Boogie Nights isn't pornography, but...
0: That's my point.
5: Because the mom in Boogie Nights was like a total, you know, lunatic yelling and stuff like that, and I was wondering if that's what his mom was like.
0: I really hate to let Richard go. He's such a delight.
3: I thought, why don't you see if you can get him on to a career in auctioneering? I think that's...
0: I can see him moving livestock.
2: It's so embarrassing.
0: Yeah. Okay. All right. Hold on. Richard.
7: Yeah.
0: You're angry, and that's not going to lead you to too many great places in life. You know what I'm saying there, brother?
7: Yeah.
0: All right, so stay in school. Don't get anyone pregnant. Try not to lash out against the man.
5: Animated.
0: Remember, you're mad at your mom, not society. Yeah, keep that in mind. Easy on the weed there, brother.
3: Don't go goth.
0: Get a job, fight to keep it. Don't go goth.
7: I'm not goth.
3: Okay.
0: Yeah, go gay before you go goth. All right.
2: You're gay.
0: All right. Let's let's talk to... I feel bad for these kids because their mom freak them out, their dads freak them out, then they get angry, then they go out into society, then they end up pissing off their boss and their girlfriend and their school teachers, and then they end up getting their ass kicked by society. Their beef is really with their parents, but they take it out on everyone else around them, and they're the ones who get punished.
3: Mm-hmm.
0: Because you just start firing these people. You don't want to. Here's the thing, everybody. Let me give you a tip. People have to want to be around you.
3: Mm-hmm.
0: I don't care if it's an audience. I don't care if it's your boss, supervisor, or someone who just sits next to you in class. You want people to want to be around you. That's the way you make relationships. That's the way you get laid. That's the way you make money. That's the way you get S for free. That's the way you do everything in life that's good, by other people liking you and wanting to be around you. When you repel people, you're in for a world of hurt.
3: So not being aggressive, not being hostile, not being angry, and not blaming everything outside of yourself for what happens to you in life.
0: Yes.
3: Taking responsibility for things. Because if you're an employer particularly, you want the guy who's taken on the responsibility for everything.
0: I can't tell you the amount. And here's how it works. It starts off in the ninth grade, which is, why'd you fail biology, Billy? Teacher hates my guts.
3: Yeah.
0: Oh, so you got an A on every test, and the teacher just, he hates me. He hates you because you're an a-hole and a horrible student is why he hates you. Right. And then that leads later on is, I don't know why I got fired, man. I do the work of five employees, and the guy fired me anyway. I don't know what this beef is like. And then you hear the same guy telling the same story over and over. I'm the hardest working guy. I show up early. I'm the last guy to leave. I do. You know why? Because they're jealous. Because, that's what bosses do. They find guys who do the work of five employees
5: and fire them.
3: And it can get more subtle, too. I do everything around here. You do nothing.
0: Right.
5: What? See, I always knew why I got fired. For all the jobs like May Company, UPS, Pepsi.
0: Wow. Why did you get fired?
5: Oh, how many hours you got on this show?
0: I could see you being a crappy employee, but...
5: I was actually a really good employee.
0: Yeah.
5: I'll just go through.
2: See, he's doing it.
0: Yeah.
2: I was actually a good employee.
5: I was a good employee.
2: He just did it.
3: The best employee. The best.
2: You know, that's why your boss fired.
5: Believe it or not, I worked very hard.
0: Yeah. Okay.
3: Oh, I believe that.
0: I believe you burned some calories.
5: I did, but I didn't take any crap.
0: Yeah. Here we go.
5: Okay. Here's exactly what happened at May Company. Okay. Good Lord. I worked in the department that would, like, take down couches. You know,
2: perfumes.
5: Manual labor.
2: She worked in perfume.
0: No, they didn't have you at that Estee Lauder.
5: Exactly. Clinique.
0: Yeah, you weren't working.
5: I remember I wore a tie the first day, and they're like, why are you wearing that? Take that off. You're going to work for a living.
2: She wore a suit and sprayed people when they passed by.
0: Yeah, which one were you working at? The one on
5: the
0: Laurel?
5: The clearance center?
0: Where is that out here?
5: That no longer exists.
0: Oh, okay.
3: It was like a big warehouse.
5: Yeah, it was up by like Van Nuys and Roscoe or somewhere.
0: Oh, right. All right. So you're working there, and what happened?
5: I'm working there for about a year, and everything was cool. The boss was great, and then I don't know. I guess I came in like about an hour late one day, and the boss was in a really bad mood.
3: He had the temerity to speak up about you being late to work.
5: I had no problem with that. But you got to understand, I've been really working hard, picking up shifts for other people and doing all this. I was late for an hour. Right. I apologized, and I told him why. It was my sister's birthday that day.
0: Mm-hmm.
5: So I wanted to wait till she woke up so I could say happy birthday, and then I came to work.
0: All right.
5: I called in.
0: You called in?
5: Yeah.
0: All right.
5: And he just started yelling at me. And I was like, I got really upset.
3: Right. You've never done anything to get under that guy's skin before that?
5: No. We had a great relationship, you know, like throughout the whole, whatever, year and 2 months that I worked there.
0: Mm.
5: He was just in a really bad mood that day, and he got upset at me, I got upset at him, I said some things I shouldn't have said,
0: right?
5: And I basically told him, listen, my family's a lot more important to me than your job, so do what you gotta do.
0: And he fired me. Right there?
5: He goes, he fired me, and then he felt bad, and I was like, you know what, I'm out of here. I just left.
0: And he didn't. He felt bad, like he was going to rehire you or unfire you.
5: Because I really do think he was in a bad mood, but I really didn't want to work there anymore anyway.
0: Right.
5: So I was happy to be fired.
0: Yeah. Well, yeah, that's what happens. I mean, it's like a relationship where you cheat so you can get out of the relationship. You don't want to break up. You just do something
5: you
0: that
5: want
0: gets
5: the easy
0: you broken
5: way out
0: up.
5: Of it.
0: Yeah, you get broken up with. Curious to know what went on at Pepsi. And
5: we'll save it for the next time I come in. But Pepsi, UPS, where else did I get fired from?
0: Yeah,
3: it's all
5: every job I've had.
3: Bosses, they just have bad days.
2: Fired mad at John.
5: No, I mean most of my bosses were really cool. I'm not saying that was, you know, I didn't mess up every job.
0: Shavo,
5: but that
0: you?
5: One was
2: never been fired.
0: Never been fired.
2: I've had like 5-6 jobs, never been fired. I quit.
5: But Shavo always sleeps with the boss. So
0: wow,
3: oh boy,
2: wow. I've worked at
0: smart
2: like a bank, being a teller, doing wire transfers.
0: Yeah.
2: I've worked at Flower Delivery.
5: Flower Delivery?
2: Yeah.
5: Mm-hmm. Nice. And you're talking about my Estee Lauder job, huh?
2: Mm-hmm. I delivered flowers for a while. Mark's Garden, really good place.
0: Yeah, cool, I know. Place.
2: But like I was done.
0: Sherman Oaks or something. Yeah.
5: Oh, actually, that was the last job you had before we got started.
2: Whole Foods, yeah. That's
0: Whole
2: job.
0: Foods is
2: Whole
0: good.
2: Whole Foods, I was a dairy clerk.
0: Whole Foods, a lot of hot chicks.
2: A lot of hot chicks show up.
0: Whole Foods.
2: Yeah, it was great.
0: Yeah, a lot of MILFs around the Whole Foods because these rich ladies take care of themselves. Mm. You know, what you don't want to do, you don't want to go to the Lucky's in like Van Nuys. Mm. And you don't want to go to the John's, which used to be the
2: John's
0: Bonds.
2: Is bad.
0: Whenever they got a market where they're too lazy to change the letters, so they just change the first letter, you don't want to be going there.
5: Yeah. I think you just didn't want to spend the money to change it.
0: Yeah, they're too cheap, too lazy. That's where you get like the 60-pound chub pack of the ground beef, the big fat Mexican chick, big fat ass down the stroller.
5: But you can get Middle Eastern food at John's.
0: Oh, you can?
5: Yeah.
0: Oh, really?
5: I believe it's Armenian-owned, if I'm not mistaken.
0: Oh, real? Oh.
3: How dare you, Adam?
2: Yeah, it is Armenian-owned.
3: Oh, how dare you?
2: Yeah, but I don't know who they are.
5: You can get falafel there.
0: All right.
2: And I did used to work at Masi's Kebab at the Glendale Galleria for like 3 weeks or something.
5: I thought you worked at the hot dog place over there.
2: No, I didn't work at the hot dog place.
0: You didn't work at hot dog on a stick?
2: No, Shalo
5: was the guy with the lemonade? You know what I'm talking about? When they jump up and down?
0: Yeah, the churn, the lemon churn. I applied for a job at the hot dog on a stick over
5: obviously,
0: at the
5: you kept the uniform.
0: Sherman Oaks Gallery.
3: No, needed to be a chick.
0: Needed to be a chick. Here's the thing. Hot dog on a stick. Oh, they're so happy with themselves over there. Hot dog on a stick paid like $7 an hour when everyone else was paying like $3 an hour because they had these crazy stewardess outfits from the 60s.
2: They were tall, too. Everyone who worked there was tall.
0: And they were holding that churn, hotties. Man. It was like, you know what I mean?
5: Yeah, I know what you mean.
2: I watched because I was at Mosque Kebab around the
0: everything was,
2: corner watching the girls go.
0: Everything's like it's one big penis palace over there. They hand you the hot dog on a stick. That's a penis.
3: Cheese on a stick.
0: Then she's like, cheese on a stick. Then she's churning
5: that. And then they have that penis
2: the
5: on a stick
2: on
5: over
2: stick
5: there.
2: Is good.
0: Yeah.
3: Well, they have that. That's right.
5: They actually have penis on a stick, but only in the West Hollywood place.
0: I was really thinking of suing the place for not hiring
3: for
0: gender
3: male.
0: Discrimination.
3: Yeah, yeah.
5: Because you do look sexy in that stewardess outfit.
0: I would have looked hot in that.
2: Good Lord.
0: Hat.
5: Hair popping out all over the place.
0: James?
8: Yeah.
0: 25?
8: Yeah.
0: What's up?
8: I had an STD screening done at a like a clinic. And they said everything came back fine, except I tested positive for herpes. Now,
0: that's not everything coming back fine.
3: Wait,
0: by
3: you
0: the
3: mean
0: way.
3: You had a blood test for herpes?
5: I got some good news and bad news. You're fine, except you got herpes.
3: Hold on, you had a blood test for herpes?
8: Well, yeah, I had a blood test done. And they said the blood screen came back that I tested positive.
3: Those blood tests for herpes are fairly worthless. Unless there's a high suspicion of an outbreak. You
0: so
3: see
0: they
3: got to
0: see a herpes.
3: They got to see evidence or at least have a history of highly suspicious because that is a very poorly predictive test.
8: Okay.
3: So I would not, if you've never had herpes on your genitals, I wouldn't worry that this is indicative of that.
0: What about on his mug?
8: Okay, look,
3: on his mouth, it could be.
8: I went to my doctor.
0: Mm-hmm. Yeah.
8: I went to my doctor and he said, no, you have to have an outbreak.
3: That's right. And the only way to really definitively diagnose this is during an outbreak to actually culture the virus.
5: Are you ribbed for her pleasure?
3: So there you go.
0: Hey, James.
3: So don't worry about it.
0: All right. Don't worry. Worry.
8: It's been 2 years.
0: Relax. All right. You're fine.
8: Okay, cool.
3: I agree with your doctor.
0: All right. See if you can get out of Riverside, would you?
5: Yeah, you're fine except for the AIDS, syphilis, and herpes that you have. Otherwise, you're all clear.
8: I know.
0: All right. Get out of Riverside. What are you doing in Riverside?
8: What do I do in Riverside?
0: Yeah.
8: I work hard, man.
0: Yeah.
3: That's a good answer.
0: Diesel repair, what do you do?
8: I'm an equipment operator.
0: Oh, okay. All right, we're just working with that.
3: What kind of equipment?
0: What kind of equipment?
8: Heavy equipment.
0: Heavy equipment. Now, by the way, what are you, some sort of...
5: How
0: what,
5: big
0: what are you? James Bond?
5: Politician?
0: You drive a goddamn backloader in Riverside.
5: So what do
0: you have some high government security clearance or something?
3: You can't tell us what you actually do?
0: Yeah, just tell us what you do. You drive a forklift, right?
8: Yeah.
0: All right.
3: There you go.
0: Everyone's a jack-off on this show. I'm so tired of everyone calling the show. They're all pain in the ass.
3: You have to, like, be Karnak. You have to, like...
2: Karnak.
5: Well, heavy equipment.
0: Everyone,
5: what kind of equipment?
0: Everyone
5: heavy.
2: What do you do? Work hard.
0: Oh. Yeah.
2: Where? In the Southern California area.
0: Region. Yeah, no.
3: Region. In a building.
0: Yeah, everyone acts like they're James Bond and calls this show.
3: I know.
0: Meanwhile, this guy's drinking generic beer. He's missing a tooth. He's sucking up. He's just sucking up diesel fuel for a living.
5: He thinks he has herpes.
0: He's driving a skip loader. He's got herpes. Who, You know what I mean?
3: I know what you mean.
5: You know what's funny is they'll tell you about how they want to do ATM and all that other stuff.
0: Yeah.
5: But, you know, they can't get into the fact that they drive a forklift for a living.
0: No problem announcing from the highest mountaintop that you got the herpes, but don't
5: You can't get personal with the job, though.
0: Yeah, I don't know, yeah. Don't start talking about that caisson.
3: Don't crack me on that
0: you're using, yeah. All right, we got a question for System of a Down, I believe. Darren?
9: Yes.
0: Yes, you're 25.
5: Is that our guitarist?
9: How you doing?
10: Darren, what's up, man?
0: Is this Darren?
9: Love.
5: Love it, Messi.
9: I know a little. I'm 100% Armenian, but I don't know too much Armenian.
5: Sorry, neither do I. I'm
2: in Adam Corolla, but Hosink Mika Dazor Masin Palermo Sank.
0: Yeah.
9: Oh, my gosh. I can't even understand.
0: Yeah. Well, don't worry about it. Are you Armenian, Darren?
9: Yeah, I'm 100% Armenian.
10: I can't even
9: And I work in the music industry.
10: Cool.
9: And, just
10: what do you do in the music industry?
9: I'm working in management. I work for, the past 5 years, I work for one of the best management companies. As a assistant to the president of the company.
10: What's one of the best management companies?
9: Am I allowed to say it on the air?
0: Yeah, go ahead. Okay.
9: It's Freeze Management.
10: The best.
0: Do you have the best? Do you have a question about the foundation?
9: Yeah, basically, I heard a rumor that basically you guys had a found. You know, you every year you guys donated a certain percentage of your profits to the Armenian Foundation. Yeah. And I thought that was pretty cool. I didn't know if that was true or not. Or
10: it's true.
9: It's true.
10: Yeah, it's true. Yeah.
0: And where's the money go?
10: Goes to lobby.
5: You see the car I have outside?
0: Goes in a new set of rims.
10: It goes to lobbying to Congress, I guess, a bill to recognize the genocide.
0: Aren't they making some progress?
10: Yeah, they're
0: with
10: making
0: that?
10: A lot of progress.
0: Because I have heard some stuff about
10: Turkey's
0: that.
10: Turkey's trying to join the EU. And there's a couple of countries like France and Italy who are saying no
5: until the genocide
10: that you committed resolved. Genocide.
0: Mm-hmm. Is there monetary compensation?
10: Well,
0: and what's Turkey have
10: If they said yes, it would have to be. And so, I mean, that's not what we're asking for. We're just asking for, recognition.
3: Are they saying that it didn't happen or that it was...
10: They're saying that it was justified act of war.
5: They're saying that it was a war.
10: Yeah. But there was no war. We didn't really even have an army at the time. It was just women and children.
5: It was really only
10: 1,000
5: to 2,000 soldiers that committed the genocide. It wasn't like, let's say, in the Holocaust when it was a whole nation, basically an armed force that helped to commit the Holocaust. This is something that took place village to village. They just went village to village and massacred them.
0: What is does Turkey have anything, by the way? Or are you just sort of?
5: They have pretty good tourism.
3: Istanbul.
0: Yeah, and can you get any money out of them?
5: They make a hell of a bath towel.
0: Oh yeah,
5: yeah,
10: yeah. Some good robes. Come
5: really
10: out
5: good robes.
0: Yeah, I'm just saying, trying to get money out of them is like
10: rugs.
0: Trying to get my sister to pay me back for the down payment I put on her house years ago.
5: It's not about the money.
0: It's just the acknowledgement.
5: Yeah, if I did something as terrible as that, I would at least want some kind of resolution to it.
0: Yeah, and I don't know why they cling to that so much. Maybe they don't want to admit. They don't want to look in the mirror.
5: Well, when you've lied for 80 years, 90 years...
0: Got to kind of stay with it. Yeah.
10: They'll also be making other countries, they helped them out. So Germany would have to claim, the right that they did that.
0: Well, my plan is... I want to bomb Germany.
10: You want to bomb Germany?
0: And maybe we can hit Turkey while we're at it. My feeling is whatever you guys got in World War II wasn't enough. Not
5: that
0: nearly
5: wouldn't,
0: enough.
5: That wouldn't bring back the people that we lost.
0: I know.
5: That would only cause more pain.
0: That make me feel
5: you
0: better.
5: You know, one thing that you have to realize is there's good people in every race and religion, and a lot of the Turkish people helped Armenians during that time period to escape Armenia and at great risk to themselves. And you can't just discount that. You know, there's a lot of good people
10: it's
5: in that
10: country.
5: It's
10: not the people that were
0: Well, I'm giving them a heads
10: against.
0: Up before the bombing, then. That's my feeling.
5: He's doing a bombing raid anyway.
0: Well, I'm hitting Germany, and if I got enough fuel, I don't know, so how close is Turkey to Germany?
3: Not too bad.
0: I'll just keep going. Here's what I'll tell. I'll tell my pilots. I'm going to tell them, look, if you got enough fuel and targets of opportunity, you know what I mean? Just keep flying. If you see something going on in Turkey, do a little strafing before you head back to the base. That's all. Head back to Ramstein. That's a good Air Force base name, isn't it?
3: Ramstein.
0: Sounds like something from BattleBots.
10: Fukadish.
0: Yeah. Who's, Vlad the Impaler's up against Ramstein.
3: Right.
0: That's going to be awesome. Heavyweight battle. All right. So that's Darren. Oh, it's break time?
3: Yeah.
0: All right. Let's take a break. We're going to come back. We're going to
3: hear a song?
0: No, yeah.
3: When we get ready, after we get back.
0: Okay, yeah, we're going to take a break. We'll come back. We hear a song from System of Down after this. Hey, everybody. It's Loveline. I'm Adam Metz, Dr. Drew, System of a Down in studio tonight.
5: Hey, bro.
0: And Shavo, both here.
11: What's up to the open face?
0: We're going to... Lots of questions for the band. We're going to... let's take one question for the band, then we'll hear a song.
3: Perfect.
0: Christina?
12: Yeah.
0: You're 17?
12: Yeah.
0: Oh, North Hollywood.
5: Nice.
0: You going to North Hollywood High?
11: Open face.
12: No, I just graduated from Bravo, actually.
5: Bravo.
11: Zipper.
0: Bravo.
5: Is that
0: sounds
5: a
0: like
5: school?
0: A bullfighting school.
3: Or a police station.
0: Yeah. No. Bravo. Yeah, my brother went to Alpha. My sister went to Charlie. I went to Bravo. And then I had a cousin went to Tango and Foxtrot.
5: You know what it is? It's
11: I went to the travel tunnel.
5: It's the Steven Seagal School of Acting.
0: Yeah, what's Bravo?
12: It's a Medical Magnet High School in L.A.
0: Ooh,
5: nice.
0: That's either, that either means you're really smart or really stupid. Right. I can't figure it out.
12: How could I be really stupid if I go to a medical magnet high school?
0: I don't know. Magnet is one of those school things that either means you're a genius or borderline retard. I got to figure it out. But anyway, all right, you graduated from... The point is you didn't go to North Hollywood High. That was a smart move.
3: What is that new school they're building in North Hollywood?
12: I wouldn't know.
5: Elementary school.
3: Why would she know?
0: They're building something over by where all the studios, where all the rehearsal studios and recording studios are.
5: Oh, I thought they were
0: there.
5: Building something where? On Laurel.
3: On like Vineland or something?
11: Vineland and the Riverside area.
0: Yeah. Well, it's about time because North Hollywood High was built in the 30s. And all the schools around there that I went to were all just built.
5: Oh, that's
0: in the,
5: right.
0: The 30s.
5: I know what you're talking about. It's like three stories
3: yes,
5: high.
3: Yes, big tall one, yeah.
5: Right by the NoHo Arts District.
3: You're right.
0: Yeah.
5: By the In-N-Out.
11: Magnolia area.
0: Yeah, I'm telling you, I get freaked out whenever, as tragic as Columbine was, I was like, oh my God, look at that library. And then like, then the gunman got in the elevator, and I'm like, what?
3: The elevator.
0: Elevator. What, are they at a Broadway? Like, my schools are always just dumps. They're just crappy places. There were institutions, you know? They looked like prisons from the 30s. You know, whenever you see these things, you see these high schools and stuff. Yeah, you see, they had AstroTurf. They have football stadiums and stuff like that. Oh, I got to talk about Durex. Yeah, go ahead.
11: Durex.
0: I'm just saying there's a lot of nice schools around this country. Oh, none of them in the valley.
3: Durex.
0: No.
3: Yeah. Especially East Valley.
0: Yeah, all right. So go ahead, Christina.
12: Well, yeah, I'm also Armenian, and, like, I know that you guys know how the culture is with the whole, like, the life of the Armenian girl, that she's supposed to marry an Armenian guy and live happily ever after and whatever.
0: Yeah. But, is that are they strict that way?
11: Not much.
12: Yeah,
11: not all of them.
5: You got to marry who you're in love with.
0: Who's heavier, though? Like the Chinese, like, there's some Asian cultures.
3: Koreans
0: are pretty into that.
5: I think every culture is into that especially when they first patriate to a new country.
0: So it's like
5: you're always into that.
0: Italians were that way 80 years ago. Irish that way.
5: Yeah, but now nobody cares because after six generations or three generations or sometimes two, you know you're going to have different cultures entering into the mix.
0: Yeah, the pool's so polluted. Who cares?
5: I think especially with Armenians though, because there's so few of us.
0: Yeah.
5: It means a little bit more to us.
0: Really?
12: Yeah.
0: You've been to Glendale?
3: Yeah, I was going to say.
5: Listen, there might be a lot here, but keep in mind, there's more Armenians in Southern California than there are in Armenia.
0: No
5: We're basically
0: kidding.
5: A dying race.
0: Mm-hmm. I'm moving to Armenia so I can get a break from Armenia. All right.
11: Stop going to Carousel.
0: Maybe
11: or Zanku, please.
5: Like every restaurant
11: not
5: you go
11: a good representation.
0: Hey, Zanku today, by the way. That's
11: like,
0: a good place.
11: Today.
3: It's like Zanku guy killed
11: embassy.
3: Himself or killed his peck.
11: Yeah.
0: Oh, my God.
11: Yeah, let's not go there.
0: All right, come on.
11: But he did some crazy
3: stuff. Just saying.
5: I think they just got jacked today for like $15,000.
0: Really?
5: Yeah.
11: It was Adam.
0: Wait, hold on. I just got to
3: say. There's an argument over the shawarma.
0: I got to say.
5: You don't mix plate? Give me $15,000.
0: I got to tell you an absolutely true story, which is I did go to Carousel Saturday night. I bought a ton of Armenian food. I've been eating that every single night. And when I showed up at work today, my buddy Daniel had bought me Zanku. He's like, hey, buddy, bought you lunch today. Oh, great. What do we got here? Zanku.
3: Armenian.
0: Fantastic. Now I've eaten 70 tons of this stuff.
5: Garlic.
0: Garlic. All right, let me
5: You'll never get attacked by a vampire, I'll tell you that.
0: Let me. Oh, that garlic paste on that chicken.
11: It's great.
0: Awesome.
11: That's what I want right now.
0: Let me, I'm kind of craving it too.
11: Where are we going to go?
0: All I got to do is
11: it's all gonna be
5: where's
11: closed.
5: Your leftovers?
11: He's got to fart and smell
5: where's
11: it.
5: Your leftovers?
0: Yeah, right, let me say, you guys got to start staying open until the wee hours of the morning. It needs to be some sort of Armenian drive-through so we can get a nice shawarma.
5: You know
0: falafel.
5: What? Like you were talking about, if you go to Armenia,
0: yeah,
5: the restaurants there stay open. It's like 5 in the morning.
0: Well, like I said, I'm moving so I can get a break. One lucky person tonight will win a Durex party pack. The party pack includes CDs. And they're good CDs, but they don't tell us who the bands are. But we know who the bands are,
3: right? We heard them. We liked
0: them,
3: yeah.
0: Yeah, they're good bands. We're
5: throw one of ours in there. Here, throw that in there.
0: There. You get one, too, from System of Down. You'll also get some money and some Durex condoms and a whole poker set. And I'm going to pick the call at the end of the night. Or, Drew, you remind me. We'll pick the call at the end of the night. And we'll give you all this.
3: It's got to be
0: 18 years or older. Best call.
3: Yeah.
0: Or the one at the end of the night, because I forget the whole night. And it's brought to you by Durex. There's sex, and then there's Durex. All right, let's hear a song from System of Down.
3: Perfect.
0: Yes?
2: Let's do that.
5: Did she have a question?
0: She did.
2: Yeah, it was the Armenian.
0: I put her on hold too many times. She had a question about marrying your own and marrying from
2: within. It's also about keeping the culture going and the name. And,
0: right.
2: You know, but it's really dying right now. It's not really.
5: Listen, ultimately, you know,
0: why is it dying? Why? What's going on?
5: Because we...
3: they aren't marrying
5: partly
3: their own.
5: Partly because of the genocide, Armenians kind of got thrown around the whole world.
0: We got scattered.
5: You know, so what, yeah, we got scattered, and then what was left was in Armenia, which is, you know, what is now known as Armenia, and then that was taken over by Russia.
2: We are a strong nation, though,
5: years.
2: Of people.
0: But I mean, are they not, now there's Armenia, right?
5: Of course,
0: procreating, right?
5: They are, but
2: no, we're always going to be around. Don't get him wrong.
5: Well, I don't know.
2: No, I think we'll always be around, just like we've been through many deaths and wars and genocides. We're still around. We'll always be around. We've always been a strong nation. So,
3: is there a separate ethnicity to Armenians? Really? I mean, is it similar ethnically to other ethnicities in that area?
5: We actually have very little to do with the Middle East.
2: We're more like
3: is it a culture
2: Italian
3: or
2: Greek kind of vibe,
3: right? Is it an ethnicity
2: Mediterranean
3: or a culture?
2: Mediterranean culture.
5: I think it's
3: it's a culture more than an
5: it's
3: ethnicity,
5: more
3: it?
5: Yeah,
2: it's both, because we have our own Caucasian alphabet, we have our own everything, you know,
3: right.
2: So yeah,
5: at one time we were blonde haired and blue eyed.
3: Really?
2: Yeah.
5: Yes.
0: What happened? You just let your roots grow on?
2: No, the Middle Eastern countries came and took our ladies.
0: Oh, you're not talking about you guys. All right, I'm going there. I'm going to go pollute.
2: You should go. It's a very beautiful country.
5: What are you talking about? Half the people look like you over there.
2: Yeah, they do. You look very Armenian.
5: You could be Armenian.
0: Maybe I am. Who the hell knows? My dad.
2: You eat enough.
0: That guy. You know what I mean?
3: Yeah.
0: All right. Let's... Maybe that's why I always get into it with the guy behind the counter. Maybe sees
3: that's
0: too much of himself in me.
3: That's what
0: you
3: it
0: know
3: is.
0: What
3: he expects
0: I mean?
3: You should know.
0: He looks into my eyes.
3: They don't do 50-50 in Armenia.
0: No, that's not. No,
3: it's not Armenian.
5: That doesn't sound very Armenian. We do. We're pretty easy going with that kind of stuff.
0: As long as
5: you pay for it, you get it how you want it.
2: But you can't pay more.
0: Oh, you guys are laid back.
2: You can't overpay.
0: Can't pay $10 for $4 worth of falafel.
2: No way.
0: That is a slap in the face. All right, let's hear something from System of a Down.
5: Something.
0: Actually, no, we're hearing a song, but we changed it up a little bit. Yeah,
3: Violent.
0: You ready there, Engineer Chris? This is called Violent Pornography.

0: Yeah, System of a Down. I'll tell you something about System of a Down.
1: Choking chicks inside of me. Those are the words they bleeped out.
0: There we got them in. But no other band sounds like System of a Down.
2: Right, it's true.
0: Which is good.
2: Yeah.
0: Yeah.
3: Thanks.
0: And, you know, we saw the band
1: years ago. You have not bothered to come to one show.
0: 7, 8 years ago?
1: Since then, have you? Since the Pasadena show.
0: Well, here's the thing. What's the thing?
2: We never get out.
4: Here's the thing.
2: We never get out.
0: No, here's the thing. We can't go to shows. It seems like
1: it's
0: most
1: Friday
0: shows
1: night.
0: Are...
1: Oh, next well, Friday.
0: All right.
1: You have no excuse.
3: Not this Friday. Next Friday.
1: Yeah, not this Friday. Next Friday.
0: Yeah. Now I do have an excuse, actually. I got to go and start this comedy
3: show. We're also playing Thursday.
0: TV show. And I got to come here. Where are you going to be? Are you going to be Long Beach?
1: No. You won't make it.
0: No.
3: That's we don't want you to come. We don't want you to come.
0: Well,
3: it's all good.
0: Oh, yeah?
3: We're just kidding.
0: Oh, yeah? What if I showed up then, smart ass?
1: Well, hold on.
3: Smart ass.
1: We're playing Long Beach Saturday.
0: Saturday?
3: No, we're playing San Diego Saturday.
1: Oh, sorry. San Diego. There you go.
0: Oh. I'm a fan, but not that big a fan. You got to chip in for gas.
1: It's going to be like 8 more years before you see. Okay, how about Las Vegas? Will you come see us there?
0: Yes.
2: That'd be fun.
1: We're not playing there.
0: I'm just kidding.
4: Please, Adam.
1: No, we are.
4: Come see us play.
1: We're playing there in like 2 months.
0: I want to kiss the band's ass for a second here because...
3: Here, let me get my pants off.
0: Please. We did...
1: September, October.
2: Sorry.
0: We did see the band many years ago. Yes.
2: I don't think I was there.
0: Yes, you were.
3: You were signing.
0: It was in Pasadena.
1: You saw us at...
0: you were signing.
1: Acoustic Christmas.
0: We saw Acoustic Christmas.
3: You were the rock star, though.
2: Yeah, Acoustic
0: Christmas. We saw them at the K-Rock calendar signing Pasadena.
2: Yes, oh, my God. I forgot about that when the mounted police showed up.
1: Yeah. Right?
2: We were on the other side.
1: You were signing.
2: Yeah.
0: Yeah, well...
2: We heard you.
0: We heard you.
3: She was close.
1: Didn't you see us at Weenie Roast?
0: We saw you at the Weenie Roast, too. Yeah.
1: There you go.
0: Now, the thing about it is...
1: So we have to play your events, basically, for you to come out.
2: No, events that we have to go to.
1: Things that you have to be there?
2: Yes, things that have to be there.
1: I see how it works.
0: Drew's kids are having a birthday, by the way.
1: We're available.
3: We'll play the birthday party.
1: When is the birthday?
0: That'd be awesome. System of Down comes and plays the kids'
1: 12-pack of beer and $100. We're there.
0: All right. Anyway, I was heaping praise on the band for evolving so much over the years.
2: Yes.
0: Because the band, back when we first were exposed to System of a Down, was just a hard-driving rock band, which
2: I remember you
0: still
2: complaining
0: are.
2: About them. What the hell is that? Oh, for God's sakes.
0: What are you talking about?
2: What are these
0: about,
2: kids
0: Drew?
2: Listening to today?
0: How dare you?
1: He was still wearing his Winger t-shirt back then, I think.
0: But the band has evolved. Yes. Now there's layers to the band. You know what I mean? Yeah. They used to be like hummus, and now they're like baklava.
2: Oh.
0: You see all the flaky layers. Before it was just one big good tasting mush, but now there's
2: walnuts.
0: Flaky layers.
1: You guys are seriously
0: flaky
1: making
0: layers.
1: Me hungry.
0: Yeah,
3: I am hungry right now.
0: Oh, Java stoned off his ass, man.
3: No, I'm just hungry, man. I'm not
0: start eating the end of his beard. All right, let's take a break.
1: Again?
0: Let's take a break. Yeah. We got to let the band go by the vending machine. Let's get them some Raisinets.
2: All right, let's go.
0: All right, we'll take a quick break. Be right back after this.
5: Goulet.
0: Hey, everybody. It's Loveline. I'm Adam Nance. Dr. Drew.
3: I don't care. His name is the Notorious Big.
0: Chavo's a good name. Is it?
3: What's Prune.
0: Is there more Chavo? Is there more to the name Chavo? Or is it just Chavo?
3: Well, Chavo is a shortened version of Chavarsh.
0: Shavarsh.
2: Yeah. Much shorter.
3: And,
2: much shorter.
3: Shavarsh. And that comes from, it's a name of a battlefield, I guess, that Armenia fought of back in the day.
0: Shavarsh is a good
2: reference
0: name.
2: Reference to the genocide.
3: No, not the genocide. No, this is pre even us being Christian.
0: Hmm.
3: Yeah.
0: Shavo's a...

0: anyone more than you. I'm not sure if that's good or bad. Dr. Drew, my chick is in love with you. That's actually that's not the issue.
1: Can't get the score of dudes.
2: That's the issue. His chick is in love with you.
1: So what's going on? What's your question?
0: I moved out to LA out here about probably about 6 months ago, and my chick, me and her hooked up.
3: My
0: I guess
3: chick.
0: About
3: 2 months. I'm sure she loves you being referred to that way.
2: My biznatch.
1: Yeah.
0: Biatch? No.
2: My hoe.
1: Right.
0: Well, that's what I call it when we're off the phone.
2: It's all good.
0: So anyway, I moved out here, and open she, face. You know, kind of knew what the deal was. So we're gonna try to do the long distance thing. The thing that's kind of an issue now is I used to go to, you know, private school, and, you know, religion, but, you know, it's a big part of her life still.
3: Where does she live?
0: Louisiana.
3: And what's the religion that you guys were into, or she was is into?
1: Santa
3: Christian.
1: Maria.
3: Oh. Christian.
1: What are you doing out here? And why do you have to do it here? You know what I mean? That's my thing to everyone who moves out to L.A. You can't do whatever you're doing wherever you were. You got to come out here and get in front of me.
3: Could you stop at Phoenix?
1: stop
2: at Lake Tahoe.
1: Do whatever you're planning on doing here.
2: Albuquerque.
1: What are you doing here that you need to do here that you couldn't do
2: Cleveland.
1: In Louisiana?
0: Improvisational theater, Adam. I just got into Groundlings.
1: Oh, really? You're telling me the Louisiana doesn't have a strong improvisational theater scene?
0: Shockingly, no.
1: All right.
0: I could fit the culture in a... Someday.
1: All right. You didn't just get into the Groundlings. You just got into the Groundlings school.
0: Well, yeah. I mean, actually,
1: there's
0: a
1: marginal difference. Okay.
0: I mean, I wasn't saying I was a Groundling per se. I got into
3: I just joined the Groundlings. Not to imply that I joined the Groundlings.
1: Yeah. No. But, you coughed up $489 and you're taking a class.
0: $425.
1: All right.
0: Well, no. I mean, I was saying I got well.
1: Here's all I got to say. Here's all I want. When people come into this state, here's all I want. I want them to get a brochure that says, in this state, you're allowed to turn right at a red signal when there's no traffic coming. Because you don't know that when you're in Louisiana, and I get behind you, and there's no traffic coming,
2: and
1: you're just sitting there, and you ain't going.
2: There,
1: because
2: I
1: you got 10 years of driving in a place where it was illegal, and you ain't used to doing it, and no one tells you. All we tell you to do is click it or tick it. That's our only message. We don't tell you to turn right on a goddamn red because you can. We're just interested in telling you to slow down. So not only did you come here first off, you probably drove a mule or a tractor before you came here. Then you don't know it's legal, and then you get here and we're telling you to slow down.
3: Right.
1: Any reason in L.A. to explain people to slow down?
3: No.
1: That's all we do. We're to crawl.
4: Well,
1: as it
4: at
1: is.
4: At one point, are people going to figure out to get out of the left lane of the freeway when you're going 55 miles per hour?
3: Oh, that's a whole other thing.
4: I don't care if you've lived here for 2 weeks.
1: I know.
4: Get the hell out of that lane.
1: I know. And their thing is
4: get out of any lane, actually, on the freeway, except for the first one all the way to the right.
1: Yes.
4: 555 there.
1: Yeah, their thing is like, hey, Mr. High Beams at 3 in the morning and no traffic. I'm going 56 miles an hour. I have just as much right. You're just riding. Just like, it's NASCAR. It's like you're drafting them for a couple of off-ramps, shooting them the high beams. Like, not going anywhere. And then you try to go around, but someone's coming up. John's coming up in the Viper. You're coming up, he T-bones you.
3: You know, the guy, we haven't talked about this. Another guy I hate is when you're going, reasonable speed in the fast lane, a guy comes up 100 miles an hour, and you go, all right, I'll speed up too, and, you know, get out of your way, but I'll speed out of your way by speeding up.
1: Right.
3: No. He won't have that. He's going to stay on your butt.
1: I don't mind that guy.
3: But
1: mind the guy who wants to race.
4: No, I got to be honest with you. You got to get out of the lane.
1: Get out of the lane.
4: You got to get out of the lane.
1: True.
4: If you're going 100,
1: about this 1,000.
3: No. I get out of the lane if you're not going to get out of the way. But if you're going to go 100, okay, that's out of my way.
4: Right, yeah, but you know what I'm saying? When you see a speeding bullet coming behind you,
1: yeah.
3: No, but if the guy
4: don't stand in the path,
3: no,
4: of it,
3: I understand.
4: You get
3: but
4: out
3: if you
4: of
3: made
4: way.
3: A mistake and the guy, you know, you didn't see him coming, you didn't realize you're going slow, I just take off.
4: Right.
1: True.
4: Yeah, but you're still
3: I don't mind that guy.
4: You're still traveling.
1: Yeah.
4: At a rate that's slower than what he wants to travel, don't you think?
3: No, if you're not. That's my point.
1: What is your point?
4: If you're not, he wouldn't be on your ass.
1: Yeah, why is he on your ass?
3: Because that's my point. That's the guy that just because he
1: you're
3: needs to be.
1: Shop
3: you know what I'm saying?
2: Is anyone else bored listening to this?
4: I'm sorry. I have to bitch about it because it really angers me when someone's in the left lane.
3: No, I agree with you on all that.
4: You know, they're driving 70 miles per hour and the speed limit is 65 and they think they're doing, they're already going way too fast.
1: Yes. And Drew, I can't believe
3: get out of the way.
1: We've talked about this a thousand times.
3: No, I agree with you guys. I'm just saying this.

0: other versions. I hadn't thought of it in a long time.
1: Look,
2: just get out of the guy's way.
1: If the guy's doing 300 miles an hour, you got to get out of his way.
0: What if
1: he's
0: you're
1: going faster than you? I don't care if you're going the speed of light. If he's going 1 mile an hour faster than you, you got to get out of the way.
0: I agree.
1: That's how it works.
2: You can always hop back into that lane after they pass.
0: I agree with that.
1: All right, Joseph.
2: Common courtesy.
1: All right, your girlfriend's calling from, you're calling from Los Angeles. Your girlfriend's in Louisiana.
0: That's already
1: She's
0: doomed.
1: Religious.
0: Yeah.
1: You're a comedic genius. It's never going to work.
0: The distance is going to be a problem. You're going to stay out here. Just let it die a natural death.
3: You're just breaking people up left and right tonight.
0: Well, but you're having different values and different sort of beliefs.
1: Your kids are doomed, is what
2: you're As it is, you're 6 months away from Scientology and homosexuality, so you might as well just end it.
1: 6 months. 4 months. Give me a break. Joseph?
4: That's pretty tempting. No. Well, the thing is, if I were to move back, it seems like it would still be a problem. An issue.
0: That's right.
1: You're 22.
0: It's what's supposed to happen.
1: You're out here in Los Angeles. All right?
4: Super. I want to, like, kind of, you know, just do the have fun thing, but I don't know.
0: Yeah,
1: go ahead.
0: That's what you want to do. It's okay.
3: Do the have fun thing.
0: I know. Look, it's what you want to do.
1: You can't have those long distance relationships when you're 22 and you're into different stuff.
0: No
1: way. Religion that's not gelling. Just do it. I know. She's calling. She's in Louisiana, so she's definitely a Jew because, you know, that's all they got on the bayou. That's all Jews, right? Yeah, yeah. See, I know my allegiance. I know my religion.
3: Balls on them.
1: All right, let's. I'm going to give away this Durex condom thing to. Let's see.
2: One of the four callers.
3: No, the best call was the A2M one.
1: I got a question. It was a question.
3: Leave it up to her.
0: Huh? You have 20 seconds.
3: I know, but that was the best
1: question for the band.
2: Topic.
1: Greg?
5: Yeah.
1: You're 22?
5: Yeah, I am. What's going on?
0: Yeah, Greg sounds worthy.
1: You're a winner. You want to know if System of a Down would ever consider playing in Iraq?
5: Yeah, you know, support the troops, especially what's been going on, all the stuff that we've done over there. As far as liberation of the people, and I mean, coming up this fall, they've got the ratification of the Bill of Rights. And
0: all right, get Greg the CD.
1: Greg, you're a humanitarian, you're an American, you're a patriot, and for that, you're going to get a condom and like a deck of playing cards.
0: So hold
1: on. So hold on. Don't hang up.
0: And some chips.
1: And we can't even get into this because it is
0: no time.
1: We're going to spend
2: Actually,
1: 20
2: it's
1: minutes
2: a very simple,
1: on it.
2: Simple answer to that.
1: Yes.
2: And the answer is, I would be more than happy to play Iraq. But the person that I would really ask is our guitarist, since he has a lot of family from Iraq. If he wanted to do it, I would do it in a heartbeat.
1: Okay. There you go. We'll take a quick break. Be right back after this.
2: I'm not talking about that.
0: There we go. Yes,
1: are we on?
0: Here we are.
1: Yes, we are. I won't say what I was going to say.
2: Right on.
1: Right on. Later on.
2: This is always the saddest part.
3: Yes, I'm really sad right now. I'm done talking about cars and traffic.
2: It's like New Year's Eve.
1: All right. Well, that's it with the fabulous System of a Down, the dear friends of the show, System of a Down.
3: Well, we love you guys. You know that, right?
0: Too long.
1: Come back anytime you like. John, Chavo, God bless. And
3: adios.
1: Adios, amigos.
2: It's always good to be here. See you on tour.
1: Adios. We will take ourselves a little extendo break. James Von Prague.
3: Who's in the house?
1: Being here tomorrow night telling us about
3: Uber Von Valentine.
1: Spirits. And until next time, Santa Pro for Dr. Drew saying.
2: Later.
1: Mahalo.
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0: Adam, high on nitrous.
1: Paul Rodriguez is our guest tonight. I had my dental work today.
8: The guest psychotherapist.
1: Oh, my God. I had my second tooth pulled today.
0: Yeah.
1: I went to the new dentist.
0: With the pictures?
1: Pictures of the before and after mouth.
0: You're high right now or something. What is going on here?
8: I sense Vicodin.
0: Oh, my God. Vicodin.
1: Keep going. I got a shot. We'll get into Paul in just one second, but just so people can understand my disposition here today.
0: Well, let me start. Before you even get into it, let me just say, it's like, hey, Adam, we're on the air here. Hey.
1: Lucky I'm here. I said to this guy, I said, look, the last tooth I got pulled, the guy was like, well, what'd he give you? And I was like, nothing. He was like, why not? And I'm like, I don't know. And he's like, well, they got things for that. And I said, do you got things for that? And he said, oh, yes. And I said, well, you're my new dentist then. Mm-hmm. And then we sat down, and I gave my heavyweight speech, Drew. and Paul, you'll probably appreciate this, too. I said, look, you doctors just sort of prescribe, 250 milligrams of Vicodin or this much or one of these or half of these. But people are all different. And if my wife, if I drink chamomile tea and then fart and flap the covers and my wife gets a whiff of it, she passes out immediately.
8: Yeah, her tolerance is...
1: She's a lightweight. Yeah, she has half a Tylenol PM or an eyedropper of NyQuil, and she falls out over on the kitchen floor. Whereas Drew can tell you...
0: Adam's a heavyweight.
1: I am a heavyweight.
8: I think everybody pretty much knows you need animal tranquilizers.
1: Right.
8: You're the kind of person that would need to be shot twice by a dart.
1: That's what
0: he mentioned last night. He said he wanted a blowgun in the neck.
1: I said I want to get darted in the neck in the parking lot. I don't even want to wait till I get up to the dentist's office.
8: There you go.
1: And I just wake up slumped over my steering wheel in the car, dehydrated. It's like...
0: Without a kidney.
8: Without a kidney. Urban legends.
1: I go to leave and the parking guy's like, that's $1,800. I'm like, what?
8: You've been here for a month.
1: I've been here since Friday. You've been here August 22nd. So I said, listen, doc, I know, you guys like to err on the side of,
0: caution.
1: Being conservative and all that. I'm not that guy. Load it up. Yeah. So he's like, okay, take three of these, take two of those, take three of those. Uh-oh. Gives them all. I'm like, okay. About a half hour later, he goes, how do you feel? I'm like $1 million. He goes, okay, take another one of these. Just put this one under your tongue. Then he gets the shot out. Gives me the shot in the ass. And you got a good dentist, by the way, when the first syringe that hits you is in the ass.
8: Yeah,
1: not in the gum.
8: Yeah.
1: And
8: when they hit bone.
1: and he's got movies. I picked out Towering Inferno. Oh. But I was a little groggy at times.
8: You don't want to see that at a proctologist's office.
1: Put Towering Inferno in, and I like that Irwin Allen. And then I just and it's another good. Another sign you got a good dentist is how's this guy going to keep my mouth open when I'm past that? Big old rubber, like one of those doggy newspapers they chew on, just jams it in the side of my mouth. So I'm like, yeah, in the seat for 3 goddamn hours.
8: Three hours. I had all my wisdom teeth pulled out when I was in the Air Force. And if you're a doctor in any one of the four branches of the military, you probably are at the you're not the top of your class,
1: Right.
8: The government paid you to get to give them like 4 years of your life. I think it is 2 years for every year.
0: I think it's 1-to-1.
8: 1-to-1.
0: You owe two, and then 1-to-1 thereafter in training or something like that.
8: And this doctor that pulled my teeth, he was probably not qualified. It was Mengele. He went in. He pulled out my wisdom teeth, and then he said that I had a recessive mastoid.
0: Uh oh.
8: Whatever the hell that was.
1: It's breast cancer, right? No? So what did he do with it?
8: He pulled all my four wisdom teeth out and didn't give me anything. Like you, man. Thank God I know some people in the neighborhood who have some strong...
1: other doctors.
8: Well, they're kind of pharmacists themselves.
0: Do you remember the procedure, Adam?
1: I had the whole thing done. All I knew is, if 3 hours went by in the blink of an eye... And then I got home tonight about 5:30 or 6 o'clock, and I went upstairs to go to bed.
0: Yeah.
1: And then my wife woke me up, and here's how you know you've been asleep. It's like she's banging on the door. It's 9 o'clock, and I'm like, 9 a.m. That's the way it felt for me. And women, the difference between women and men is women don't want to wake you up. Men want to wake women up. Like, I do this with my wife all the time. It's like, you went to bed 11 o'clock at night. It's 9:30 in the morning. You've been sleeping for damn near 12 hours. Come on. It's time to get up. But I'm like, what time is it? And she's like, it was like 9:15. I was like, well, why didn't you wake me up? And she's like, I didn't want, you know, women always do that. I didn't want to wake you up. I'd rather you lose your job.
0: I
1: want to
0: know. This is,
1: by the way, how come women make bad employees, too?
0: Yeah.
1: They go, don't go into work tonight, baby. And I'm like, what do you mean don't go into work? You shouldn't go. You don't look good. You don't look good. You don't feel good. I said, no, I never feel good. Don't go in. I go, what do you mean? I'm going, just call them and tell them you can't. And I realized that's what they would do. This is why they get the 70 cents on the dollar.
8: Well, you know, I agree with you. At the risk of being a chauvinist pig, I think that there's a reason why they don't get paid as much as men.
0: And that is
8: because they don't deserve it.
1: Yeah. No, I'll tell you very, very truthfully.
8: Send your mail.
1: Women cannot rally. This is why. I have friends, and Drew over here is one of them, but I work with other guys. Jimmy's this way, Daniel's this way. If these guys can, for one reason or another, be up until 4:35 in the morning, have a 7 o'clock call, and do a 14-hour day. Now, they're not happy about it, but they knock it off.
8: Oh, yeah.
1: Most women, if they're out very late, the alarm rang at 7, they'd get up and say, I can't do it. I'm just going to call in. I'll call in sick. They're probably right, and it's probably what makes them better parents
0: and live longer.
1: But they don't have, it's not like once they're at work, they do less work or anything like that. They don't have that crazy Viking rally gene that guys have. I mean, I've seen Drew go off a 2-hour sleep 3 days in a row.
0: Yeah.
1: But my wife could never and would never do that.
8: She'd be just, not only that, but I think they're working with different equipment, too. I mean, a woman's body is more complicated. You know, I sit down and I say
1: bouncy,
8: to myself,
1: bouncy.
8: I say, you know, if you're walking to a drugstore or any place, you realize it's an amazing amount of products
0: for women.
8: That women, you know, like for a guy, basically the fundamentals is a soap,
1: right?
8: A toothbrush,
0: detergent, razor, hemorrhoid cream.
8: That's it. We're there, right. you know. But women have like aisles of stuff, you know. For every square inch of their body, there's a cotton, a swab, an ointment.
1: I know they got soap. You know, the soap for their feet is different than the face soap,
8: absolutely,
1: which is different than the elbow soap,
8: right? Yeah.
1: And I always love it when people get brainwashed by this kind of stuff, and it's like, yeah, I didn't have any shampoo, so I was just washing my face with the soap, so I hit it with the bar soap.
8: Are you crazy?
1: You don't wash your head. You have to use the mane and tail soap that they were trying to sell us 5 years ago for the horses. this notion that you need a different type of cleaning product for the skin that covers your entire body, which is the same.
8: No. I'm telling you, if it wasn't for companies like Johnson & Johnson, Procter & Gamble, these companies have made billions of dollars, I think, on the paranoia, mainly of women, you know, that you have to have like a, you know, the same shampoo that you use on your head. There's no way you can use it on your eyebrow, you know.
1: Right.
8: Because it's not right, you know.
1: I always love it, too, when women swear by a certain shampoo. And then about once a year on 2020 or one of these magazine shows, they do one of these things where they rate all the shampoos. And as it turns out, the $13 Pantene bottle, exactly same as the Suave bottle.
8: Prel, concentrate, $99. Yeah.
0: All right, Adam.
1: Yes.
0: I'm realizing that one of the consequences of your being loaded is I'm going to have to corral this show a little bit.
1: All right.
0: For our first commercial break now. Nearly.
8: Time flies when you're on Vicodin.
0: Number two. Right. I want to know what he gave you because you're far nicer on this concoction. We're going to have to make sure you take this every night.
1: Brother, you know, I thought long and hard when I was in that chair about some of the things I said to you in the past. The dentist did tell me something interesting, though. I kept saying I was going to bring up with you.
0: Yeah.
1: Although, I always just call, I'm not never sure what to call you. You know, I always like, I go, I work with a doctor, always say, or my partner. And he said, the Vicodin doesn't really flip my cookie. People have been talking about Vicodin for a long time. And then a few years ago, I had some hand surgery and I got some Vicodin. And I thought, finally, my day has come. This is going to be great. And the Vicodin didn't do anything for me. As a matter of fact, it made me a little bit euphoric. Not good euphoric, just sort of, it beaked me up a little.
0: Yeah.
1: and made me a little sketchy.
0: Agitated.
1: A little agitated, and didn't put me to sleep, didn't seem to do too much pain. He said, say, just read some sort of study where that means maybe I'm depressed. We take depressed people and we give them this stuff.
0: No, it's alcoholics who give them that. And that's how they behave.
1: He said depression.
0: All right. All alcoholics are depressed.
1: All right, well, I'd rather be an alcoholic then. Thank you. Mandy?
9: Yes.
1: You're 30?
9: Yes.
1: What's up?
9: I was just wondering if masturbation was essential for full sexuality. Do you have to masturbate in order to be fully in touch with your sexuality?
1: No,
0: I think
1: that was my only sexuality.
0: Yeah, you're thinking about this the wrong way. Men do this because they have to, and they just do it because they must.
8: Well, I think men do it because we have way too much time on our hands.
0: That's when they do it the most. But there's something has to come out, and if you don't take it out, God's going to remove it for you.
8: That's right. It'll back up.
0: That's right. And women, many, many women do not masturbate and get nothing out of it. If he's trying to encourage you to sort of figure out how your system works so you can have an orgasm, that kind of thing, there's something to that.
9: Yeah, exactly. We've had that discussion many times, and that's what he says, that I need to masturbate in order to be more fully aware of my sexuality and be more comfortable with my body. And it just does not. I've never had an interest in it. I've even tried it a couple of times because he suggested it and because he felt so strongly about it. And it just doesn't do it for me.
0: See, you're talking to a guy, and from a male's point of view, that's impossible. A male cannot process that. That's not possible. So he's not thinking from your perspective, which is, for you, you need to create intimacy. You need to create a certain kind of moment and feeling. And
8: I've always been curious, Doc. And this is kind of like what she's asking. I've always been curious if women think of the same things when they masturbate that men do.
0: They do not look at anything.
8: Right.
0: Men are very visual and have to see something.
8: That, yeah.
0: Women generally close their eyes.
8: Right.
0: They are thinking of a feeling state rather than a visual. Tactile experience.
1: And even in their erotic dreams, they're like, a man came into my room and he made love to me, but he had no face.
0: Yeah.
1: Really? You don't want to pick James Brolin or something? No, he had no face. No face.
0: Yeah.
1: Like, they don't get real specific.
0: Yeah.
1: I understand that kind of
8: thing. It's weird because I remember at 9 or 10, I guess that's the age when I began to masturbate. I don't know if it's normal.
0: No, mental note, Adam.
1: Mexico, it's considered a little late.
8: Is it? Thanks for telling me about my culture, Adam.
1: Well, yes, I know.
8: But I remember I didn't associate it with sex. I used to think of Hot Wheels. I used to think of a car or a toy.
0: Adam does that to this
8: Something
0: day.
8: Something pleasant, yeah. I didn't associate it with a woman.
0: No, that would be normal.
1: No,
0: it is before puberty. At puberty, it's sort of the biology turns it in such a way that now it's directed at
8: female. Well, thank God. Now I know I'm...
1: Yeah. Paul was like, oh, the silhouette. Oh, oh, God, I gotta get that one.
8: I got it on the rims.
1: Hey, Mandy?
9: Yes.
1: Yeah, so...
0: Are you not having orgasms, Mandy? Is that the problem?
9: What's that?
0: Are you not having orgasms?
9: No, I do. My libido is just not as
0: high. All right, well, all right, Mandy, that has nothing to do with masturbation. Are you on any medication?
9: No, just birth control.
0: And what kind of pill are you on?
9: Ortho-tricycline.
0: Okay, some pills will shut you down sexually. Some will actually give you some libido, but some will take you the other direction. So
9: I actually asked my gynecologist that, and I also asked him to check a testosterone level.
0: No. You got to try.
9: He blew me off on both.
0: Well, you should try. You should try different pills, though. Generally, in general trends, most women are sort of shut down by the progesterone content of pills. Because women are so very, very different, some are kind of increased. They have higher sexuality with the progesterone components.
1: So, speaking of the pills, I was talking to my dentist when he was trying to figure out.
0: It's all you can talk about is your dentist. Your dentist. Well, dentist and the drugs.
1: It's always funny when you give him a little window into your life. He's like, "Have you ever been prescribed Valium before?" And I'm like, "Well, no, but I mean, I've taken them." And he's like, "Well, which ones did you take? The red, or you remember
0: yellow.
1: The blue, or the yellow?" And I'm like, "I don't know. I was on this bus with this dude. We were coming We were coming back. We were doing a man show bit. We're coming back from Lake Havasu. I don't remember what, like, but then he tried to backpedal a little more. Like, I needed it, though. You know, really, I tried Valium because some guy found one in his car seat, Matt, over at the man show.
8: Doc, I wanted to ask you, for example, you know, the pill effects, and obviously men don't take a pill. I was watching perhaps the most useless invention the other day. They have the equivalent of a female Viagra pill, right, that's being advertised right now.
0: Well, Viagra is being studied on women.
8: No, but have you? I'm sure you've seen the commercials, right? There's like a woman in her early 50s, attractive lady who goes, you know, now there's a pill for us, you know, to increase our.
0: I think it's just Viagra.
8: It's not Viagra.
0: They probably put a different name on it. Like,
8: they call it something else.
0: Yeah, I mean, like the Prozac now is being, you know, remarketed as like Happy Femme.
1: So yeah, I think I had one of them too.
0: Femheart or Femme. I forget the name of it, but it's Prozac, and it's for premenstrual.
8: You know, you got to give me your dentist's address.
1: Guy's great. You know what I got?
0: First time you said nice things about a dentist ever.
1: I got the equivalent of, you know, the bartenders, they have that pouring tray. And at the end of the night, there's a little tequila, there's a little Jägermeister, gin. I got the equivalent of that, just holding
8: a little cocktail they brewed up for you.
1: And the shot in the ass, too.
0: You won't even remember that you came in here tonight.
1: Fantastic. All right.
8: Where are you, Adam?
0: Anyway, so in terms of raising libido in women, it's a pretty complicated issue, but Viagra is being studied in women, and it does have some effect.
8: And if that doesn't work, I would suggest a 2-carat diamond.
0: Mm.
8: That has the same effect on women as a pill.
1: Yeah, yeah. But they eat it. You got to use one of those calendar things to get it out of
0: to strain it.
1: Yeah. Marie?
10: Yes.
1: You're 25?
10: 26, yeah.
1: 26.
8: She's been waiting a long time to get on.
1: What's up, baby doll?
10: Well, I'm having problems in that I want to have sex, and I feel like I'm ready to get in there and do it, and then I get there, and I just freeze up, and it's like the Sahara, and I don't know what to do about it.
0: Are you a virgin?
10: No, I have 3 kids.
0: I understand. How did this start happening? When did it start happening?
10: Well, I had a really abusive ex-husband.
0: Mm.
10: And I went through quite a bit of therapy for a lot of flashbacks and some different things. And
0: Before you were abused by your husband, had you been abused by your father?
10: No, my dad's one of the best men in the world.
0: Where was the earlier abuse before that?
10: My mom was a little wacky. I never had any physical abuse. Right. My mom, but nothing physical ever before my ex-husband.
0: Right. Emotional abuse?
10: Yeah, my mom... honestly, my brother's been diagnosed with bipolar and a few other things, and I'm pretty sure I know where it came from.
0: All right.
1: Well, who's the guy you're with now?
10: My husband. I got remarried.
0: And you've never had sex with him?
10: Yeah, I have sex with him. I'm just having a problem actually loosening up and getting into it.
8: Did I read into what you said? Are you talking about moisture? Are you talking about the Sahara? Are you talking about you vaginally, you're dry?
10: Yeah. I have that problem. I have a problem actually just mentally letting go and enjoying it.
1: Yeah.
10: And I did not have that problem before my ex-husband.
8: Well, God knows I don't have the education the doctor does, but can you ever think back to a time or a person or a place where you had enjoyable sex and you can figure out what is it about that time that was enjoyable and maybe transplant those feelings?
10: I have tried that, and honestly, my ex-husband, when I didn't want to have sex, he took it whether I wanted to give it or not. And I don't know if some of that is coming back and keeping me from... I just don't know. And my therapist didn't do a whole lot of sex therapy, and I've never really heard good things about an actual sex therapist. I'm a little leery of...
1: All right, hold on a second. You may not need a sex therapist.
0: You
1: just need a therapist therapist.
0: Right.
1: And the fact that you brought up your ex 4 or 5 times already in this short call says there's still a lot of energy there.
0: Right.
1: And how long has it been since you're with your ex?
10: It's been almost 5 years.
0: Well, it's a very complex situation, and I'm going to talk about it in terms that may or not entirely specifically apply to you. But when you're in these relationships that are abusive, the reunions, you know, when he's suddenly caretaking and loving towards you, are you there?
10: Yeah, I'm here.
0: Did you have those sorts of idealized reunions where things were wonderful and great, and then it suddenly would break down again, and then you'd be resurrected again in these highly intensive reuniting experiences?
9: When we were married, yeah. We had highs and lows like that.
0: Right, okay. The experience of being in the abuse increases your attachment needs, your needs to be with him, and then when he gratifies that, it becomes sort of an idealizing kind of an experience that it's hard to let go of. Also, you sort of have a sense of love relationships as being abusive. In addition, you probably have disavowed aspects of yourself and your sexuality that you can only experience when you're with an abusive guy. You don't like those parts of yourself or those parts of yourself that you haven't fully integrated yet. And yet, when you're with somebody who sort of identifies for you those negative parts of yourself, you can feel sexual. You can feel those kinds of feelings. On the other hand, when you're somebody that you can be truly vulnerable with and truly intimate with, that's too much. And you can't get in touch with those disavowed aspects of self. So really, it sounds
1: true. You're really harsh in my mail, man.
0: I know. But it's good. It takes you about an extra three minutes to respond to awaken.
1: But it's like I was peeking when I came in here, and I was having a good time with Paul.
0: So Marie, the bottom line is you need more work, more therapy. It seems to me, because you're having trouble experiencing real intimacy.
8: Ultimately, Marie, I believe there are situations where women put themselves into, whereas, you know, like, it's the old syndrome that, women say they want a nice guy, but that's not who they really go out with.
0: Well, it's because, again, when they're younger, they do a lot of that.
8: Right.
0: Until they find out a-holes don't work for them. Yeah. The ones that keep going with the a-holes have parts of themselves that they can only experience through being with these guys.
8: You know, maybe you have a great guy right now, and I think you're both are cheating each other out of having a very fulfilling sex life. I think you need, you know, from my opinion, which is worth 2 cents maybe, I think you have to make your partner aware of your feelings, and then, he has to go that extra mile and
0: make him feel comfortable.
8: Yeah, get comfortable. Yeah. And if just lubrication is a problem, that is no problem at all, because, you know, get yourself a water wiggle.
0: If you die in one of these procedures, Adam, I know who I'm bringing in here to replace you. It's all these dental procedures. It happens once in a while.
1: Yeah, but when I get home, it's going to go down in my head as Paul Reiser.
8: You're wrong.
1: Paul Rodriguez in tonight. He is going to be at the Universal Amphitheater this Saturday on the 15th, performing. That is out here in Southern California. We're going to take a quick break, and we'll be right back. Everybody, it's Loveline. I'm Adam Carolla. That is Dr. Drew. Phone number 1-800-LOVE-191. Paul Rodriguez is our guest tonight. Paul can be found at the Universal Amphitheater coming up this Saturday.
8: Also at any Home Depot. I'm out in front with a lot of people there.
0: A sandwich board walking around? Or?
8: Yeah, well, I stand in front of a Home Depot, and I you know.
0: Oh, you're waiting for work.
8: Day labor.
1: Pickup truck pulls up. He jumps in the back.
0: Oh, right.
8: House-to-house comedy.
1: Right. Drew, you've never actually picked up day laborers. I've done it before.
0: You have. I know you have a lot.
1: It's tough because there's 25 smiling faces there. Hi! Yeah. And it really become like one of the guards at the German death camps, which is
8: that's like Sophie's Choice.
1: Yeah.
8: You decide who eats and who doesn't.
1: Well, it's sort of like I see the old guy over there missing the teeth, and I feel sorry for him. On the other hand,
8: he's not going to be able to pick up that refrigerator.
0: Yeah, the drywall's been humped upstairs.
1: I need someone to hump these 5-gallon buckets full of sand up to the dumpster, and he don't look like he's going to make it. Although he looks like he has 10 kids and needs to work.
8: You can't be sympathetic in a situation like this.
1: Right. And it's funny, so you'll go like you, and you, and then you turn around and look, there's 26 guys in the back of your truck. And now it's really painful because it's like, I got to dig you. And then I just treat it like one of those wrestling cage matches. Like the last three guys standing in the bed of my truck are staying. And guys throwing guys off, fighting. Guys, you know, hitting each other with folding chairs and dropping off the turnbuckles.
8: Yeah, it's a scene from the movie Jackass.
1: Yeah, there's nothing worse than kicking one out of the truck.
8: Especially when they go, please, senor, please. Please, I need the money.
1: No, they know how to do everything. It's great. It's right. You could be, Paul, you be the guy. I'm like, do you have any experience drywalling? Do you know drywall at all?
8: See, of course.
1: Drywall and masonry?
8: See.
1: How about framing, rough framing? What about piano tuning?
8: Sure.
1: And nuclear fusion?
8: Absolutely. I did that in my last job.
1: And child psychology. I got a 13-year-old that's a little out of hand. You think you can talk to her?
8: Absolutely. You know what's amazing? Like, I'd be driving by from my house when I used to live in Santa Monica, and I live in the Valley. From my house, I drive by that part of Beverly Hills right around 5 o'clock. You see... obviously, the maids and the ladies that clean the homes for the well-to-do, and you realize that these very well-to-do kids are being raised by some woman named Consuelo from El Salvador, and their first language is actually Spanish.
0: Yeah.
8: You know,
0: there's actually a play, I think it was in Los Angeles, about addressing the plight of those women because they leave their families behind to help raise somebody else's family.
8: You know, yeah. Well, you there's this park. I don't know what the name of the park is, but I go down there, and you see, you know, Consuelo, Pancha, Concha, and with blonde, blue-eyed kids,
1: yeah,
8: pushing them around, and you realize that that, for example, I had a manager who. Who both his sons surprised me because they spoke great Spanish. And I went, my God, were you educated in, you know, in Sevilla and Spain? No, our maid, she's from Nicaragua.
1: Yeah.
8: And they spoke great Spanish.
1: No, most people here in the Los Angeles area who make over X amount a year, who both parents work, are raised by some sort of Latino, in you know, keeper or ward.
8: You know... My parents didn't make that kind of money, but I feel privileged because I was raised by a Latino woman.
1: Right.
8: So I felt wealthy. You know?
1: Well, being a carpenter my whole life, I was able to work with these folks. And turns out, I have many stories for you, Paul, but your people like to eat cactus, I found
8: we
1: out.
8: We do.
1: Yeah.
8: Nopales.
1: Yeah, I was...
0: Nopales?
8: Nopales, that's what they call nopal.
1: I was traveling with one of my buddies when we were installing closets out of Burbank some years ago. It was me and a guy named Pogi and another guy named Philip or something. And he was very. I'll tell you, the Mexicans are they're poor but they're proud. Mm-hmm. It's probably because they're drunk, but they're
8: true.
1: Proud. They're proud people.
8: Think of us as brown Irishmen.
1: They buy the tortilla in, like, the 700 chub packs, like 18 cents, 700 tortillas, a snack. It comes in a stack the size of one of those logs that you buy, one of those long-burning logs.
8: Yeah, fire log. Yeah.
1: And they just deal them out all over the van, you know, like you're playing seven-card stud.
8: You know my people well, Adam.
1: And the guys make his, you know, all their wives cook for them. And the guy's bringing some stuff, and it looks like chili con carne or something, and he's dumping it on the tortilla, and he's handing it to me, and I'm eating it while we're driving the van. And yes. I said, Philippe, what kind of meat is this? It's interesting. It's not quite chicken. And he said, it's cactus. And I said, I was trying to be open-minded. And I said, cactus? Huh, I never seen that at the stores. Cactus,
8: now don't go out, anybody listen to us, don't go out and just think that any cactus you can eat.
0: Wait a minute, wait.
1: I said, where do you buy this cactus? And he goes, no. And he points at the mountain behind us. We're in Burbank. And he sends his wife up the hill with a machete. Yeah, that was bad.
8: But you know, I remember one of the breakfasts, that I enjoyed a lot as a kid was cactus and egg. What you do is that there's a certain kind of cactus called floral, which is the tender shoot of the cactus right before it hardens. Huh. You clean it and then you boil it because it's very slimy.
1: Mm-hmm.
8: You
1: right.
8: boil it several times and then you cut it and it's surprising. It's like Mexican tofu, man.
1: That's what I was going to say. Yeah. I was thinking it is Mexican tofu because it doesn't have much texture to it.
8: It'll absorb whatever.
1: But it absorbs whatever you put in it. Which, ironically, for the Mexicans, it's just lard.
8: Yeah. That's right. You know, I always laugh when they say, you know, this dietetic Mexican. You know, there is no such thing as diet Mexican food.
0: Yes.
8: Our food is hearty. It's fattening. It's just very delicious, but it's just really not good for you.
1: No.
8: It's not good for you.
0: Maybe I'll do the Volvo experiment with Paul.
1: Oh, you mean... saying,
0: yes.
1: Well, my barber's from Spain, and he told me one day he was going to trade in his bobo. he wanted to trade his bobo for a Saab. And I said, "You mean Volvo and Saab?" And he said, "Yes, yeah, that's what I say. I say, trade the bobo in, get the Saab." I said, "No, wait a minute. You got the B and you got the V. You just got them in the wrong place.
8: Yeah, yeah.
1: Volvo, bobo. Volvo,
8: you know,
1: Bobo, Saab,
8: Bobo,
1: Saab.
8: Actually, it's a double entendre because Bobo in Spanish means fool.
1: Oh, really?
8: Bobo, mm-hmm. Bobo means, you know, you're a Bobo, you're a fool. You know, I read this in
1: Lowrider.
8: Yeah, that's the Bible of the Mario. But remember the Chevy Nova. Yeah. Their biggest problem in South America advertising that nobody took the time to understand that
0: Nova
8: means won't go.
0: Wow. And
1: that's really?
8: In Spanish, Nova. You know, va is the verb of go. Nova. So for a long time, it was very hard for them to sell this car because who's going to buy a car that won't go?
1: Well, but Paul, can you say Volvo and Saab?
8: Well, I can because,
1: let's
8: you know.
1: Hear it. Let's hear it.
8: Well, I'll tell you, Adam. I love the Volvo
0: there go.
8: And the Saab.
1: Ah, yeah. All
8: the
1: right.
8: Saab,
1: you can do
8: the Sahib.
1: All right. I'm just glad you can do
8: it's it. It's a great Norwegian car. You know, you're married, and you're in a serious relationship if you have a Volvo. Isn't that right, Dan?
1: Right.
0: That's a criteria.
1: I had to have my barber eventually put a pencil across his mouth. He'd go like, and he could say. Volvo. He'd say Volvo if he put a number two pencil in his mouth. And, you know, an hour and a half later, I got my hair cut. It's perfect. All right, let's talk to Jody. Jody, you're 31.
11: Well, actually, Drew, or Adam.
1: Yeah?
11: This is her husband, Bob.
0: All right.
11: Turn the phone over to me.
0: All right, let's have Jody back.
11: Okay. We're interested in doing a three-way.
0: Well, wait, we want to talk to Jody. Where'd she go?
11: She's right here. Hold on.
0: All right.
12: Hello.
0: Hi, Jody.
1: Hello.
12: Hi.
1: What's up?
0: What's the question there?
8: They got my attention. I heard three-way.
12: Yeah. No. Well, it's one of my fantasies. I want to do a three-way with my husband and another man. We were going to go on a...
8: Now, that's rare, because I would think that if most of the three-way fantasies are usually it's instigated by the husband,
0: yep.
8: And it involves another woman.
0: Yep, but right. I bet there's a negotiation going underway here.
1: No.
0: This may, in fact, be her fantasy, provided that then they can turn around and do it with two women.
1: No.
8: Listen, Jody, this is totally unprofessional, but I'd like to have your address.
12: My address?
0: What's
12: you don't know one. You don't know the part that I want. I don't want the guy for myself. It's for my husband.
0: He's gay?
8: Oh.
12: No, it's not. He's, like, curious.
0: Uh-oh.
1: Yeah.
12: So.
1: Curious I'm about wondering. Why you don't know he's gay? That's basically what that means.
8: Yeah, well.
1: How old is
12: he? For over 7 years.
1: How old is he?
12: Huh?
1: How old is he?
12: He's 33.
8: He's not curious.
1: Yeah, 33-year-old guy's curious is gay.
8: You know, a 15, 16-year-old kid could be curious.
1: Right.
8: A 33-year-old guy basically...
0: Is longing.
8: Basically, unless he's been incarcerated for a while. I think that the idea of having a gay relationship is not uncommon. But I also believe that it's not something that happens overnight. It's something that it's been in your thoughts since you first became a sexual creature.
12: Yeah, actually, when he was in his early teens, he experimented.
0: Men don't experiment.
12: He did stuff. What he told me.
1: Is he pushing for this?
12: He's all for it.
0: Why did you say it's one of your fantasies?
12: I want him to penetrate me and then have the guy penetrate him.
0: But if he's the one pushing,
12: I don't know.
0: If he's the one pushing this, why is it your fantasy?
8: I don't think it is.
12: Giving him a lot of pleasure. So. Oh,
0: see.
1: Yeah.
0: This is not your fantasy, Judge.
1: Well, even if it is, do you guys have kids?
12: Yeah, we have one.
1: All right.
0: You forget it.
1: No,
0: don't
1: you can't
0: do this.
1: Unacceptable.
0: Don't do it. Jody, mark my words. You will regret this.
12: Yeah, that was my other question. He's bipolar. I can see him totally flipping it around.
8: You will regret this, especially when he's wearing when he's wearing your clothing.
13: Yeah, this is
8: he's her new boyfriend.
0: Oh, boy.
12: Just out of joking, though.
13: This is slippery slope here, Jody.
0: Yeah, Jody,
13: you've got to contain him a little bit.
0: Yeah, if he's been trying to manage a gay impulse, and if that's really who he is homosexual.
12: Don't encourage it.
0: Well, you
8: can stop it anyways. It's going
0: to
8: happen.
0: But he may be able to contain it long enough, or at least keep it sort of in balance until this kid gets out to college.
8: Right.
0: And then he can go live his life. But, you know, once you have a kid, I don't know, just don't disrupt the family unit if you can possibly help it. And people would disagree and say, oh, he's living a lie. You know what? It's okay.
13: Everyone should live a lie.
8: I'm living a lie right now, to tell you the truth. I have the strongest impulse to shoot my neighbor's dog.
13: Yeah, but you're not doing it.
8: But I'm not doing it, you know, because first of all, you know, I don't want to go to jail,
0: right,
8: or I don't want to come out on a celebrity justice.
13: Yeah. I was on that already.
8: I think it's okay. You know what? I think it's okay to have fantasies, but I think sometimes when these fantasies come to life, they'll never measure up to how you expected them to be.
13: Yes.
8: And, you know, it's like, I'll tell you a little personal story here. I once slept with a very famous, very sexy starlet, who I won't mention for obvious reasons. And you know what?
14: I wish I would have never had done that, because the fantasy of sleeping with her was a lot better than the actuality of having slept with her. She turned out to be a lousy lay.
15: Now we know who this was.
13: We'll find out during the
15: conversation. All right, sure. Let's get a break then.
13: All right. Paul Rodriguez, our guest tonight, going to be at the amphitheater.
14: We'll find out who he is.
13: This Saturday.
15: You're gay.
13: We'll be back after this. Hey, everybody. It's Loveline. I'm Adam Carolla. It's Dr. Drew. Phone number 1-800-LOVE-191. Paul Rodriguez is our guest tonight. Universal Amphitheater this Saturday. I want to tell everyone to watch Crank Yankers, too, which I always forget about, our Comedy Central show.
14: It's a fun show.
13: Well, Paul, you can do a voice on it. We'll make a puppet look just like you if you want.
14: I think so. I'd like to be I'd like to do a Jose Feliciano.
13: Blind puppet.
14: A blind puppet.
13: Chico.
14: Don't be discouraged.
13: The man, he ain't so hard to understand. Yeah, except for you are, Jose. We can't understand what you're saying. I was sitting around and I was just thinking, I was watching the news and we were having Iraq destroy more of their weapons. And I thought, I kind of like the fact that we tell them to destroy. Like, yeah, see these missiles you guys made? We're going to need you to destroy them, as opposed to usually we destroy them. And I thought, it's sort of like when the bully gets hold of you on the playground and he says,
14: hit yourself.
13: Yeah, yeah. I could kick your ass. I'd rather watch you punch yourself. So,
14: you know,
13: hit yourself, yeah.
14: I was watching.
13: It's extra humiliating, isn't it?
14: It is.
13: Destroy your own stuff.
14: I was watching the news, and they last week, I think, they made a big announcement saying that North Korea had developed a missile that could actually reach the West Coast.
15: Right.
14: And my sister was there with me, and she goes, that's a whole bunch of crap. She says, I have a Hyundai. That thing can't reach the freeway. I started to laugh because it's not true. She goes, you know, if these missiles were made by Japan, we should worry, because the Japanese make quality stuff.
13: Right.
14: But the Koreans, their technology is suspect. I don't think they can reach.
15: It's interesting you bring up these nationalistic issues. Adam and I decided we're not buying anything French or German anymore.
13: Yeah.
15: Last night, yeah.
14: Well, you know, the Mexicans, we've had a beef with the French for a long time. You know, as a matter of fact, the Cinco de Mayo was actually a battle against the French.
13: Oh, really?
14: Yeah, which I say they were a-holes then, and they're a-holes now. You got to admit that the French are consistent.
13: Well, I was yapping at Drew last night on our nightly telephone call on the way out of here, which was, the Germans have sort of, they're indignant about this whole thing. You know, we have not, I said to Drew, since when do we have to go to Germany for advice on what to do morally when it comes to a war, you know? I mean,
14: they really do have, you know, they're the...
13: Are they the yardstick?
14: Yeah, they're pretty much the acid test, you know?
13: They're the man on the mountain. Let's seek Germany sage-like advice on world matters.
14: You know, when it comes
13: to
14: peace and morality, you can't go wrong with Germany.
13: No, these people have a proven track record.
14: Springtime for Hitler.
13: I mean, Germany drew the entire world into a war.
14: Twice.
13: And then about 19, 20 years later, drew the entire world into a war again. And then the interesting spin on the second one is they were trying to exterminate a whole group of people in the middle of the war. And
14: we have to come and interfere.
13: Right. I was saying to Drew, I was saying that Germany has about another 200 to 300 years before they get a vote on anything.
14: you know
13: what I mean?
14: Yeah. I think that they're in the penalty box.
13: Yes! I mean, it's like, you take out one Jew, you're in the penalty box for 3 minutes.
14: There you go.
13: You high stick a rabbi, now it's heaven. You take out 6 million Jews,
14: we'll
13: do the math.
14: You're in the dog pound for a long time.
13: Yeah, you know how they do that stuff? Like, once in a while, they do that thing where they go, they take the criminal and they go, you're going to get 1 year for every citizen you killed in that truck bombing, and you killed 10,000 citizens, so you're getting 10,000
14: years. I think they'll have a vote in the next ice age. Right around then, they should be,
13: right.
14: You know, they should be allowed to. You know, it's so weird because when I was in the Air Force, I was stationed in Germany, and there was such a weird society. I think that countries, there are some countries and some nationalities that are just void of humor. You know, not a lot of comedy clubs in Germany. You know, comedy's not a big part of their forte. And, you know, it's ironic that Germany's been involved in two world wars, like you said, and Japan also. Not a lot of stand-up comedy in that country. I think there's a direct correlation between countries who have humor, who laughing is encouraged, and the fact that they go to war quite a bit, you know?
13: Right.
16: Laughing time is over.
13: Schwarzenegger is like their greatest comedic export. Schwarzenegger and Artie Johnson when he was very interesting and then fall over on his tricycle.
0: One call.
13: All right. I just say, really? We gotta ask.
14: You gotta invite me back next time you go to your dentist. You're a great guy, right?
0: Yeah, and without all these drugs on board, he's an asshole.
13: I'm just saying, we got the pussy country whose ass we saved. We got the other country who was looking for the final solution about 50 years ago. And we got to ask their permission.
14: Yeah.
13: Thanks, pals.
0: Kerry,
13: what do you guys think? Is it okay?
0: Kerry, 27.
13: I mean, Germany, we really respect your opinion. We really want to know.
0: Kerry?
17: Hey, you guys.
0: Hey.
13: What's up?
17: You know, I just want to tell you something real quick before I get started. I've been listening to you guys ever since I was, like, a kid in high school and everything. You guys rock, okay?
0: Where are we listening?
17: I'm in Florida right now, but that was up in Philly. I was in Philly. I, too, joined the Air Force. I was your dentist, Paul.
14: Oh, my goodness.
17: No, I'm just kidding. I was your dentist.
14: Oh, my goodness. Because I was in the Air Force, and I did go to, you know, I did have my teeth worked on there. I figured,
17: I know.
14: That, and let me tell you, this Dr. Mengele worked on me. He was not very good.
13: Well, I got to talk after this call. I'm going to ask Paul about his military experience. But go ahead.
0: You better
13: Kerry.
0: Write it down. You're going to forget.
17: Yeah, they give you 2 Motrin for everything.
0: All right, Kerry, what's up?
17: I'll get started. I'm sorry.
0: Unfortunately, we're kind of crushed for time.
14: Kerry, let's get to your sexual needs.
17: No. It's not really a sexual thing. Last Monday, I witnessed a guy. He shot himself in the stomach. He had like a whole sucking chest wound and everything. And he died. I performed CPR on him. I was a combat arms instructor in the Air Force, so I know, you know, what you're supposed to do if somebody gets shot.
0: Yeah.
17: And he, like, totally died in my arms. And before you ask, I have had a lot of abuse in the past, and I did, you know, go to the shrink for about 3 years, and I got it worked on.
0: Did he shoot? He shot himself intentionally?
17: You know, personally, I don't think so.
14: I don't think so,
17: because it was in his stomach. He was shooting a .40 Glock, and then when he tried to pull it back to clear it out, I think he shot himself accidentally.
0: Oh, my goodness.
14: I actually saw this on 60 Minutes. I don't know if you guys ever remember. Morty Safer was doing a story on gang members in East Los Angeles, and this gang member shot himself in the stomach accidentally. You know, if you're going to shoot yourself, the stomach isn't the...
0: Yeah, not where you go.
14: That's not where you go. Those are accidentally...
0: Kerry, hang on a second, okay? We're going to go back to you in a minute.
13: Yeah, bad.
0: Oh, sorry, Paul.
14: But ahead. Ironically enough, you know, I too have had this experience. I had when I was in the...
15: I'm going to have you stop because I want to hear this, but we have to go to break right now.
14: Oh, cool, cool.
15: The satellite won't wait for us.
16: All right. Paul Rodriguez is here. He's going to tell us...
14: War stories.
16: War stories.
14: Yeah.
16: And more stories when we come back.
1: Buddy, Loveline, Madam Dad's Dr. Drew. Phone number 1-800-LOVE-191. Paul Rodriguez is here.
8: In the house.
1: Comedian, veteran, American. Showing us his dog tags.
0: From Wayne Newton.
8: My dog tags.
1: Thanks, Wayne. So, Paul was talking to us about being in the Air Force.
8: Yes, I was in the Air Force.
0: Having to resuscitate somebody?
1: No, somebody else.
8: This didn't happen. Actually, I used to go to a very rough part of town here in Los Angeles, in Compton. I went to Dominguez High School, and I remember I was in the 10th grade, and I'm walking to school, and this car drove by, and he shot into a crowd, and this guy got hit in the stomach, and I didn't know who he was, nothing, but I went up to him, you know, I took my T-shirt off, and I wrapped around, and the lady was calling before, he too died in my arms.
1: Yeah. Wow.
8: And I was subpoenaed.
0: How old are you?
8: Oh, I must have been 16,
0: oh,
8: 15, 16. I was subpoenaed to go to court, and the police officer treated me like I was the one involved. They kept saying, you know, you saw who did it, you saw who did it. Man, I didn't see anything. I heard shots, and I saw this guy fall, and I was subpoenaed for many years, and ultimately I couldn't identify these guys. I mean, if I would have seen them, I would have identified them, but I didn't see nothing.
1: Was the guy a student?
8: Yeah, he was just a student. These guys just drove by, and they just shot into this crowd, and this unfortunate dude got shot in the stomach, and everybody ran, and I don't know why I didn't run. My father was really mad at me because he said, you know, don't get involved, you know, these people are going to come and shoot our house, you know, what's wrong with you? And I said, well, you know, Dad, if it would have been me shot in the stomach, you would have wanted somebody to, you know, I'm about to die, somebody should hold me there.
1: His dad, ironically, was like, but not you to help you, you idiot.
8: Yeah, well, you know, like this, the last caller said that, you know, somebody died in her arms. It's really a very sad and in a weird way a rewarding experience to know that, you know, you comfort him. This guy was delusional towards the end. He was talking to me in Spanish, and he was saying, you know, things like, you know, I guess some of his relatives, and he kept asking for someone named Jose Juan. Jose Juan, is that you? And at first I said, no, it's not me. You're going to be all right. Then after a while it dawned on me that, you know, this dude's about to die, man. If he wants you to be Jose Juan, be Jose Juan, you know?
0: Yeah.
8: So I said, yeah, I'm here with you. And he passed on.
1: Wow. And, I mean, that was before the ambulance got there or anything.
8: Yeah, he knew he was dead. And as you must know, Doc, you know, a stomach wound is a messy thing because... It wasn't a high caliber bullet. It didn't go through. It more or less just goes in and rattles around and tore all kinds of, I guess, vital organs. And it was just a flood. You know, you can't put a tourniquet or nothing. It's the worst place to get shot. I remember one of my favorite movies was Stacy Keach in the New Centurions, where he gets shot in the stomach. And it really is no good place is a good place to get shot. But if you get shot in a limb or something, you can put a tourniquet or something.
0: Yeah.
8: When I was in the Air Force, they taught us first aid, so you know the basics. But for the stomach, there ain't the hell of a lot you can do.
1: What did you do when you were in the military?
8: You went
1: from high school to the military?
8: Yeah, I went from high school. I was a loadmaster in a C-130. I was stationed in Keflavik Air Base in Iceland, yeah.
1: C-130's big transport plane.
8: Yeah, well, we used to fly for Military Airlift Command, MAC.
1: Does the loadmaster check to make sure it's secure and balanced and how much payload's on the plane and that kind of stuff?
8: You're in charge of the weight. You actually, you have to be an officer to fly a plane, but in a lot of ways, the loadmaster is the ultimate. I mean, that plane doesn't take off unless we say it takes off because, you know, you have to make sure that it's, you know, this is 30 years ago, Adam, but back then, you know, you have to make sure that we didn't have the fancy computers that they have now.
1: Right.
8: So you have to do it all. You have to be pretty good at math. You have to get it together. And
1: well, it's you know, it's interesting, and it's something I never, ever get past. Like, I understand people say that, you know, the 747 can hold 500 passengers, can hold X amount of fuel, and so on and so forth. And that's all fine. But when you see the M1 Abrams tank being loaded into the plane, and if anyone ever goes and sees a tank in real life and sees that it's not just a sort of armor plating, but that many parts of it are carved out of giant chunks of armor, steel. Like the turret is a big piece of steel.
18: Yeah, you're talking about 35, 40 tons.
1: Yeah, I mean, you're talking about
15: 40 tons.
1: You're talking about one of these tanks weighing about 25 SUVs.
18: Yeah,
1: it melted down into one thing the size of about a large SUV. You know, and we're going to take two of these things, and we're going to slide them into the belly of this plane, and then it's off to the wild blue yonder.
18: I actually got to fly this last time when I was in Afghanistan with Wayne Newton and Neil McCoy and a couple other country and western stars. I'm not really big on country and western, but I guess they're pretty well known. The Dallas Cowboy Cheerleaders. We flew in a C-117, which is the workhorse now, the refueler.

0: see happening. I mean, I just can't imagine that they get airborne with this stuff. And then of course thousands of pounds of fuel to refuel other planes.
1: It's tremendous. You know, I was involved in an aircraft accident, and I'm not really a good, you know, I don't fly happy, but we belly flopped in Iceland and back in 1975. Our hydraulics went out, and you know, it was a nightmare because
0: you landed without the gear down.
1: Right. We belly flopped. Yeah, and
0: was the plane loaded up?
1: Well, actually, the airplane, the C-130 doesn't have the capabilities to dump fuel. So the hardest thing was that we circled for hours
2: to use up the fuel.
1: Yeah, burn up fuel before we landed. Oh. And I remember the major who was flying the plane, he says, "Pray to your gods, boys. Pray to your gods." And it was like a Jewish guy, a couple of us Catholics, and a couple of Protestants. And man, you know, we're all praying to our God, you know, hoping that one of us has the right God.
0: Sure.
1: Not that the land.
0: So you guys went in with all the gear up. None of us in the lock position.
1: There's a compartment on the, you know, these planes were made in the 40s, you know.
0: Right.
1: There's a compartment where you can manually crank.
0: Right.
1: But at those altitudes, we just lost all our hydraulics. And in Iceland, it was, you know, after a certain altitude, it doesn't really matter because it's below zero.
0: Right.
1: And we couldn't get this thing open. So my biggest fear was I was 19 years old, and the biggest thing was for almost 2 hours, I kept saying to myself, "My God, I'm 19. I'm not going to get laid. I'm not going to eat Mexican food." All the things that the minutiae that you think about. But the main thing was getting laid somehow was really, really important.
0: Right,
1: you know,
2: man.
1: I was
2: shocking.
1: Up there, and I was saying to myself, and you know, and for 2 hours, there's nobody on this plane that I want to lay or would let me lay them.
0: Not in hour one, but as we approach hour two, I think the standard shift is a little.
1: Yeah. By hour two, that major was looking really good, you know.
0: Wow. And so
3: let's heal some babies.
0: Shut up. So the plane just came down with no landing gear.
1: It's a turboprop, if you know anything about those planes. Yeah, it landed.
0: Slid on its belly.
1: You know, I still remember the major. His name was Alan Parker. And he was a tremendous guy, man. He belly flopped this sucker, and hey, I'm here, man. We lived.
2: Did they put any foam on the runway or anything like that? Could they do anything?
1: No, it's Iceland. It was pretty much naturally foamed already, if you will.
2: Wow.
1: We didn't have no fuel, so nothing could burn other than friction. And when we landed, it was quite a bump. So it's kind of like flying Southwest into Phoenix, you know?
0: Yeah. Or Nevada.
2: Las Vegas.
1: Yeah. Las Vegas in
0: midday, August.
1: Yeah, that's the
0: one I'm always on. All right.
2: Here we go. So back to Carrie.
0: Yeah.
2: So, okay, so you heard all that, Carrie.
4: Yeah, I heard all that.
0: So you heard, so guy got shot and died in your arms.
4: Right.
0: And now the question is?
4: Well, before I had like a lot of problems growing up, I was abused, blah, blah, blah. And I was diagnosed with post-traumatic stress disorder while I was in the Air Force.
2: From the early abuse. Yeah.
4: And then in December, I got discharged from the Air Force. I got retired because I had multiple sclerosis.
2: Uh-oh.
4: And yeah, it sucks, but it's okay. And I feel I'm afraid of a lot of things. I'm not like, I don't think I have like a social anxiety disorder because like I'm a very talkative person. I go out, I'm an extrovert, you know. But I'm afraid, like my husband, he's a pilot and he's going to fly tomorrow. And I'm just like afraid his plane's going to crash.
2: So you're catastrophizing about everything.
4: Yes.
2: Everything's a catastrophe.
4: Well, because everything bad happens to me. You know what I mean?
0: Well. Seems like it.
2: That's your expectation. But that is obviously something sort of etched into your brain by these horrible experiences. They were indeed bad, but it doesn't mean that everything bad has to happen to you all the time.
0: Right? What kind of plane does your husband fly?
4: Well, no. He got his private pilot's license. He's just going flying tomorrow.
0: Oh, okay.
4: He's not for the Air Force.
0: Right? I thought you were connected to the Air Force.
4: Oh, no.
0: All right, so what do you do to get over this catastrophe thing?
2: In Carrie's case, though, she has a bona fide post-traumatic stress disorder. When you have that from early abuse, lots of things can re-evoke those sorts of mechanisms. It's a biology that sort of reopens. And you know, what we normally do with people is sort of keep them grounded, keep them just in a very quiet place and keep them connected to reality. You're okay. This is reality. Your husband's fine. You know, don't get around any evocative kinds of material, and don't sort of sit by yourself and obsess. Stay with people that

0: you can connect with, feel comfortable.
1: What about watching TV and watching, you know, catastrophes on television?
2: Yeah, that's got to add to it.
0: Adds to it, or reading books that are evocative, that all sort of can re-trigger things. Rather, somebody you're intimate with, a friend, a close relationship, spend some time with them, help you sort of land, literally.
2: You know, Doc, what happened to me after this airplane mishap that I was in, turned out at the time it was the worst thing that you can imagine. The fear was tremendous and everything. But looking back at it, it's probably the best thing that ever happened to me, because I swear to you, I'm fearless. I don't worry about it anymore.
0: As a result of that?
2: As a result of that, I figured it's never gonna, you know, I think I should be more concerned, but to the contrary, I feel like the odds of this happening again are, you know, certainly in my favor. And I figured that I should have died then. So all these years that I've had now, it's a bonus. I feel somehow like living on borrowed time, if you will.
0: People talk about that, or feeling as they literally face their fears and overcome
2: exactly.
0: them.
2: Exactly. And I think after a while, whenever you're feeling any kinds of phobias and stuff, after a while you have to rely on the fact that you got to be fatalistic. You know, you can't. You know, if we all lived in the fear, I mean, let's face it, we live in Los Angeles, and, you know, anything could happen, a drive-by, an earthquake, you know, terrorism, biochemical wars. I mean, you can drive yourself nuts worrying about the things that could happen. After a while, you got to say, look, man, if it's going to happen to me, it's going to happen to me, but in the meantime, I'm
1: right.
2: going to live.
1: Or do what I'm going to do, preemptive strike.
0: Take a bunch of Valium?
2: Yeah. Well, I knew you were going to say, they go, do what I do. Go see my dentist.
1: Why wait for the Grim Reaper? I'll be the Grim Reaper. All right. Mike?
3: Yeah.
1: You're 30?
3: Yep.
1: What's up?
3: Well, I kind of got in this situation where I started, you know, fooling around with my employees or my my helper's daughter.
0: Your helper's?
3: Yeah. I hired him on to help me out doing some construction work.
0: Uh-huh.
3: And started fooling around with his daughter. Well,
2: how old is she? Let's go there first.
3: At the time, she was 16.
0: Oof.
3: Yeah.
0: Mm-hmm. How old are you?
3: 30.
1: 30.
2: Mm-hmm. All right. Lucky bastard. I mean, you know, that's just...
3: well, not really, no. I mean, it's really screwing with me now.
1: When you say helper, he was an apprentice or something?
2: No, he was helping.
3: I just hired him on to help me do my construction work.
0: Is this out in front of the
1: depot? I know. That's what I'm going to ask again. What do you mean, a helper? Was he an apprentice?
3: Basically, yeah.
1: All right.
2: He basically hires people who have fine-looking daughters.
3: Yeah. Right.
2: He has standards. Yeah.
1: What kind of construction work do you do?
3: Interior trimming.
1: Uh-huh.
2: Trim, get it? Trim,
3: yeah, interior. Like
1: base and case?
3: Yeah, exactly.
1: You swing a lot of doors?
3: Oh, yeah.
1: Uh-huh. You put a bevel on the butt side as well as the strike side of your doors?
3: That's it.
2: Yeah, thank you for getting Adam knows his carpentry. Jesus, he's the most famous carpenter.
0: But in the past, when he's mentioned, asked about even the width of doors, no one can answer that.
1: Well, Mike seems to. Mike, thickness of an interior door.
3: Excuse me?
1: Thickness of an interior door?
3: Inch and 3/8.
1: All right. Exterior door?
3: Inch and 5/8.
1: Inch and 3/4, buddy. Thank God you had a helper.
3: By 16.
1: Yeah, actually an 1/8.
3: Yeah.
1: But that's all right. Now, how come no one knows?
3: But, I mean, yeah, it's not the construction thing I'm, you know, so much worried about.
1: I know, but I'm interested in that. That's the setback on the deadbolt. Exterior hinges. What size would those be?
3: Exterior hinges.
1: Yeah.
3: Four bolt.
1: Four?
3: Four screw.
1: Four. All right, 4-inch. What about interior?
3: Interior, they're a little smaller. It's like 3.5.
1: All right.
2: You guys are starting to sound like something out of the Discovery Channel.
1: Dodged a bullet there, son. All right, we can go on.
0: Adam can hang with you, Mike, in spite of the...
1: hang with him. He didn't know what size an exterior door was. Height?
0: So, Mike,
1: height of a door?
3: Height of a door.
2: 7 feet.
3: 6'8".
1: Yeah.
3: 6'8".
0: Okay, listen, Mike.
1: 4-0, 8-0.
0: Yeah. Mike, why is this...
1: 3-0.
0: Aside from the obvious, what is it about this that is, quote, screwing with you, unquote, now?
3: Well, I mean, it's been going on for, you know, like a year and a half now. And
0: so you've been sort of dating her?
3: Yeah.
0: Does she think you're her boyfriend?
3: Well, yeah. Well,
2: that's a yes.
1: Yes.
3: She's been thinking that.
1: Yeah. Right.
0: And do you have another? You
3: know, then I got caught up in the whole.
2: We assume she's legal now. She's older now, right?
3: Oh, yeah. She's like 18 now.
0: And do you have another relationship or a wife or something?
3: 18, no.
0: All right.
2: Were you her first?
3: Yeah.
0: And now you want out?
3: No. It's the whole thing that she's starting to experiment and, you know, do her own thing now.
0: Good.
1: What's that mean?
3: Which is good, yeah. Which is good. But now, you know,
1: what's experiment mean?
0: Date other guys?
3: Yeah, exactly.
1: All right, good.
3: So, you know, it's like now I'm stuck in limbo and...
2: Are you attached? I thought it was her problem. It seems like you're the one attached.
3: Well, yeah, it probably is now, yeah.
1: Okay. Yeah. You're not in limbo. You've fallen in love with her. She's realized the bloom is off the rose a little bit. Let me set something
0: Why
1: up.
0: Why was he calling?
1: I want to know this width of interior doors. explain it to her. 1.625 exterior. Give me a break, buddy. Jesus Christ. So here's what happened. This little girl comes around, and she's young. And, you know, when you're 15 or 16, any guy who's 28, 30 years old like a superhero to you.
2: Yeah.
1: And if he's a male and he's around, especially if he's your dad's boss.
0: Oh.
1: And he's got his tool bags on.
2: Oh, I'm getting turned
1: on. It's happening. It's to both of us.
2: You know the Stanley hammer hanging from the leather belt. Oh Lord.
1: Yeah, it's exciting. And so she's probably getting into this guy. So this guy throws her a bone, and they dance around for a couple of years. And now she realizes, well, she's 18. She's probably attractive. She realizes now this guy's just some schlub carpenter. Was hanging out with my loser dad. There's all sorts of other guys coming at her now from high school. Maybe she blossomed a little in this time, and she's starting to try to give the guy the shoe. Now poor Mike is sort of caught up in her,
0: which is
1: good.
0: So what do you want to do, Mike? What's the question?
3: Well, the whole thing is I still want to be friends with her dad.
1: Does he know about it?
3: No.
2: Well, I don't think he should know, man. Because there's no.
3: No, there's. Yeah.
2: Well, no dad's going to be happy about this.
0: All right, so she dumps you, and you go along with your.
1: Be friends with her dad.
0: Yeah, go ahead.
1: Forget about this whole thing.
3: Well, yeah.
1: But you're in love with her,
3: hard,
1: right?
3: You know, I go over to his house, you know, and I see this, you know, her, you know, prancing around, you know, getting all made up for her. New boyfriend of the week.
0: All right, Mike, you're the grown-up here, buddy. Mike, stop
1: being a retard.
0: You're the grown-up here, for God's sakes. You're 30 years old. Go ahead and get some of your own age.
2: You know,
0: have a relationship.
2: Mike, you should put this on your memory album. This is something that happened. This experience is an enviable experience, but hey, man, you know, there's a lot of young Turks out
0: not
2: there.
0: Just young. Forget young. He's got a sort of tendency to go young. Get somebody your own age, have a real relationship, get on with your life. You're the adult. Behave like it.
2: Well, if worst comes to worst, you could always go to Costa Rica on a sexual.
1: Get a 14-year-old.
2: Yeah, go to Costa Rica, get yourself a 14-year-old, and go on a sexual holiday. Or that or Thailand. I've heard.
0: Costa Rica is that way?
1: Mike.
2: I've heard. I've not experienced.
1: How do you mortise your hinges? Use a chisel. You don't use a template right over the collar.
3: Sure, yeah.
1: No, you don't. You don't. Mike, you're not really. You're sort of half a carpenter, right?
3: Oh no, I'm full carpenter.
1: Yeah, but you don't mortise out your hinges with a template and a router.
3: Oh yeah. You got to use a template.
1: Okay, buddy. It's a little cryptic, this kid.
2: Hey, you know, you people out there in Radio Land, call us with your carpentry and sexual needs. There should be a blend there.
1: I got to get back into carpentry just to save the industry. I'm surprised at all the jackasses that call this show. I really don't know what the hell's going on.
2: Mm-hmm. I think that was just, wasn't that Bob Villa that just called us right now?
1: No, Bob Vila's, you know it's him because if you close your eyes, you picture a cigar store Indian talk. You know, like,
2: Bob Vila has a new show. It's an edgier show. It's called This Old Crack House. It's an inner city.
1: Bob. Oh, I could take over that industry, Drew. All right, where are we? We're taking a break.
0: Comedy carpentry.
1: Oh, what a oh my God. What a dream.
4: Building a joke.
1: Mike's really like sort of he's everything that's wrong with males, isn't he?
0: Yeah.
1: He first off, he's banging some underage chick for a while.
0: Yeah.
1: Probably just screwing around, using her for what he can use her for
0: until she was gone.
1: She starts blossoming, gets a little older, gets a mind of her own.
2: Insecurity creeps in.
1: Gets a little tired of sneaking around with him and starts dating other guys from school. And now it's like, I got to go over there and watch her getting dolled up for one of her new boys.
2: Yeah, that's what you got to do.
1: Please. All right, we'll take a little break. Yeah, Paul Rodriguez is here. When we come back, we're going to speak to Matthew, who was a tanker in the Marine Corps and drove the M1 Abrams.
0: And he's from Bakersfield.
1: And he says they're 72 tons. All right, after this. It's Loveline. I'm Adam Carolla. That is Dr. Drew over there. Paul Rodriguez in studio tonight.
2: Dr. Dre.
1: Going to be at the Universal Amphitheater coming up this Saturday.
2: Get your tickets. I think I've sold 4 tickets. It's going to look very empty if nobody gets any tickets.
1: Well, you can, where are you getting from, Ticketmaster? Let's see.
2: Actually, we're doing pretty good. We're going to have 6 other comics. It's going to be
1: really?
2: Yeah, the Latin Kings of Comedy Tour. Oh. We're going to be out there, and it's going to be pretty cool.
0: Nice.
5: Pablo Francisco going to be there?
6: Sí, ahí va a estar el Francisco de los Pablos.
2: He actually was my opening act for a long time. There's a lot of very talented Latino comics coming up. You know, when I started, basically it was Freddie Prinze, unfortunately, had taken his life. He was the closest thing to a Latino stand-up.
0: We strangely had a big discussion about him last night. Was that last night?
1: Yep, that was last
0: night. Our listeners don't know there was a Freddie Prinze.
2: Isn't that sad?
0: Yeah.
2: His son came to see me. I was working a comedy club in Albuquerque, New Mexico. He was 14 years old, little Freddie. And he was going to high school there. His mom was from there. And I had done an article where I said that Freddie Prinze was basically my hero, someone that I idolized and admired. And I never met him, of course. I was in the Air Force when he took his life, 1976. And the club
1: 77, we
0: looked it up last night.
2: 77?
1: That's right around
2: the corner, right? Anyways, he came to the club, and I said, well, listen, your dad was, I love your pop, he was a terrific guy. Here's my address if I could ever do anything for you. You know, look me up. He turns 18. One day I get a phone call from this Freddie Prinze Jr., right? So I take him around to the comedy store to see Mitzi Shore. I take him down to the Laugh Factory, people that knew his dad. And, you know, we hung around for a while, and then next thing you know, he calls me. He goes, hey, Paul, I just got a movie, you know. I know what you did last summer, you know. And to make a long story short, he's become quite a heartthrob and a movie star, you know.
1: I know. Now he doesn't return Paul's calls, which is an interesting, ironic
2: No, he's actually a good kid. I'm hoping that he'll let me sleep over, you know, because I got the hots for Buffy.
1: You guys go way back. Yeah, it just struck me that last night, I don't know why we got into it, but most our callers and listeners probably know him and didn't know anything about his famous dad. Matthew?
7: Yes.
1: You're 26.
7: Yes.
1: So you say you drive a tank in the Marines?
7: I did. I'm out of the Marine Corps now. I spent 4 years down in 29 Palms.
2: 29 Palms. There, you know, when Matthew was driving, there were 30.
1: Yeah, he ran over one of them.
2: It wasn't good.
1: You're saying the M1's Abrams tank, 72 tons.
7: Yeah, 72 tons.
1: And they load that right onto those C-130s,
2: several,
1: or whatever the hell they're doing. Yeah. Good times.
7: I couldn't
1: handle that. Like, when I get a fat guy who sits next to me on the plane, I get nervous that the plane's not going to get off the ground. I couldn't imagine a tank sitting next to a tank. I'd just be staring at it going, there's no way is this thing getting off the ground.
0: Five tanks lined up.
1: I know.
0: It's unbelievable.
2: Well, the thrust that a General Electric or a Rolls-Royce engine, a jet, puts out is just amazing. The power that these huge machines...
1: I know, it's just the idea that they fly that just really, I never get past that. Mm-hmm. All right, Matthew, are you retired now?
7: No, just I did 4 years and I got out now.
0: How'd you end up in Bakersfield?
7: Yeah, and you're right, Adam.
1: Bakersfield's a dump, right?
7: Yep.
1: Yeah, but I'm
2: not
1: saying,
2: Oildale. Oildale's pretty hot.
1: I'm saying you're retiring, that you're out of the service now, right?
7: Yes, I am.
1: And now what do you do? I mean, as far as you drove a tank in the service.
2: Yeah, there's no civilian equivalency.
1: Yeah, what do you do in the, what do you do as a civilian?
7: Yeah, I ran into that problem once I got out. I was kind of looking around, and I was like, okay, now what I do? But I got a pretty good gig as a drugstore manager.
1: All right.
2: That's a natural, you know, you drive a tank, you go into drugs.
1: Sure, pharmaceuticals, makes sense.
2: Actually, I would think you would might be able to get a job for, like, you know, a bulldozer
1: Caltrans.
2: Or something.
1: Caltrans, yeah. I was talking to my dentist about why I needed to be in the heavyweight designation with the drugs, I need more drugs, and he took a beat, and he looked at me, and I said, Doc, I take all these drugs. You know, whenever I take one, it doesn't really seem to do anything for me, so I need the heavy stuff. And he goes, oftentimes when people have done a majority of drugs, they build up a resistance. And I was like, yeah. I think I'm supposed to be insulted at this point, but I'm going to let that one slide. Ashley?
4: Hello?
1: You're 17?
4: Yeah.
1: What's up?
4: I just had a question. I'm in a group home right now, and I was hanging out with some friends yesterday, and I don't smoke pot usually, but I was with some friends, and they were, like, in a car with, like, all the windows up and everything, and I didn't smoke with them, but they were doing it, and I was wondering if it would show up in a drug test.
1: No.
4: It won't?
1: No.
4: Oh, okay, because my friend told me that it would.
0: Yeah, the problem is you were smoking.
4: No, I wasn't really.
0: Well, it could.
1: Why are you in the car with all the windows up?
4: Well, I was just sitting there because we drove down to the beach and they kind of just started smoking it.
1: I know, but doesn't
2: Don't
1: someone...
2: you just hate it when that happens? I know the other day I was in a car and everybody around me was using heroin and... You know, it's.
1: Oh, I was in a car the other day, and a guy took an 8-ball of coke and put it on an M80, and he blew it off in the car. And everyone got a little coke in their hair and in their eyes.
2: You know,
1: and
2: you try to explain that to your employer, and they won't believe it.
0: And actually, the question is why you didn't roll the windows down.
4: I was sitting in the very back.
0: Right. Why didn't you roll the windows down?
2: Because there's no way to get a hit.
1: No windows in the back of the car.
4: It was an expedition, and there's no windows in the back of it. I was. The only one sitting in the back.
0: Did you get high?
4: No.
0: All right, you'd probably be fine.
1: All right.
0: It's really unlikely to show up.
1: But,
0: there.
1: You know, next time
2: inhale.
1: Crack the door, yeah.
4: Okay.
1: All right, you're fine. How's the group home treating you?
4: It sucks.
1: You have to get tested every once in a while?
4: Well, I wasn't going to, but they heard about me being there. So they told me that I'm in some trouble for it.
0: Are you a recovering drug addict?
4: No. I used to smoke pot with my friends and stuff because... In one of the foster homes I was in, I used to do a lot of partying, but they made me, like, I kind of had to get out of it once I moved.
0: Yeah, so you...
4: This is the 20th place I've lived in.
0: Whoa, where are your parents?
1: 20th?
4: Yeah.
0: Where are your parents?
4: My dad, about 3 years ago, he died.
0: Oof.
4: He was an alcoholic.
0: Yeah.
4: And my mom, she was a big drug addict. I haven't seen her since I was 3.
2: Mm. You know, it's so sad. Some people get dealt cards that really, in life, that really don't deserve. My heart goes out to you, Ash, and, I hope you can, overcome this and, you know, be the proverbial rose that grows up in a desert.
4: Thank you.
1: All right, Ashley. Take care. And 20 places.
4: Yeah.
1: Why 20?
4: Well, just problems that I had in some of them. And I was in a place called Orangewood. I was there about 8 times.
0: What kind of problems do you have?
4: They're just, like, different stupid behavior problems. Like, I've been having, like, anger management problems and stuff.
0: Well, you know, she euphemizes everything. The patient, that Ashley patient, had the behavior issues and acting out.
2: If anybody, though, Doc, has any kind of right to be angry, you should have 20 homes.
1: Yeah, but listen, Ashley, so here's what we're all saying. You're 17 now.
4: Yeah.
1: You're going to be out soon. You're probably, when will you be in 18?
4: In August.
1: August. So you're probably being only like 14 more homes before you actually turn 18 and are on the streets. Now, unfortunately, your dad's gone. Your mom's got problems. Unfortunately, you've had to take care of yourself your whole life. And then eventually, in a few months, you'll be 18. You'll be out on your own. And you'll just be with the rest of society. Who has to take care of themselves.
0: Right.
4: Yeah.
1: So you're going to need to do a good job at that,
0: all
1: right?
0: Be good to yourself and really contain some of these things that have been a problem on your own behalf.
1: Yeah.
2: And you know what? I believe that all these experiences that you've had probably will come in handy to you, you know, because
1: How to make a bong out of an apple.
0: Long career in comedy.
2: You will be in a situation where you can help a lot of people because you've been through.
0: Possibly.
2: Mm-hmm.
1: But this is an interesting point, which is a lot of people that had it real hard growing up, they didn't get the support, they didn't get the love, maybe they got some abuse. But eventually, when you're 18 or 19, you go out of the house to work, you go out of the house to college, you then just join everybody else who's out of the house. Yeah. Do you know what I'm saying?
2: Yeah.
1: I know you have this history, I know you have this baggage, I know you have this emotional stuff that you're taking with you. But just look around you, look at all the other young people that are out of the house, and just sort of treat it now as, all right, we've turned the page, we're all out of the house, and it's all up to us to lead our lives.
2: Yeah,
1: all right. Yeah, good times. Corey?
5: Yeah.
1: You're 26.
8: The world is your oyster.
1: That's right.
8: I mean,
1: right.
8: Because that's all the world is.
1: I know I was kidding when I said that answer.
0: Corey?
5: Yeah, basically my question is for Paul. I was just wondering how he got started in comedy, or any advice on how to get started in comedy?
2: Well, you know, I didn't really set out to be in show business. I got out of the Air Force. I was going to college, and I took a couple. I wanted to be a trial lawyer, actually, and I took a couple of acting classes. And my first audition, I got a movie. Sometimes I think if I wouldn't have gotten that movie, I wouldn't have. I did a movie called DC Cab.
1: Really?
2: Yeah, years ago, just to audition, you know. And after that, I just realized that, you know, telling jokes and getting paid money and meeting a lot of interesting, vulnerable chicks was the way to go.
1: Well, now when you got out of the service, you did 4 years.
2: 4 years and three reserve.
1: Three reserve.
2: Yeah.
1: You got out.
2: Yeah.
1: You was a loadmaster. Drew was known as the loadmaster in college.
2: Yeah, but that was for a totally different reason.
1: That's what I'm saying.
2: He was a loadmaster.
1: Bill had the silk jacket made up, I saw.
0: The loadmaster, yeah.
1: And so now...
0: The loadmaster.
1: So now you're going to what college?
2: Cal State Long Beach, the 49ers, Steven Spielberg.
1: You're going to... You know you got a bad sports team when you mention a director. By the way.
2: Yeah. Oh, we were lousy.
1: So,
2: we never won at anything.
1: So you go, so now you're going to Cal State Long Beach.
2: Yeah.
1: You're still in the reserves.
2: Right.
1: Right.
2: Right.
1: You're on your one weekend every month.
2: That's right. We used to, God was in the reserves, and we used to fight other countries' reservists. Yeah, we used to fight the North Vietnamese reservists at the time.
1: I love that. It's like the B team or the junior varsity team going at it.
2: We never really killed each other; we just insulted.
1: So now you take a couple acting classes. You're not doing stand up at this point.
2: No, I'm not doing stand up. I took a couple acting. I was a counselor said, "Listen, if you're going to be a trial lawyer, you should take some acting classes because that's really all a trial lawyer is. You act in front of 12 people. You try to convince them that you're." Your client, even though they got video of him shooting somebody at a convenience store, he's really not guilty, you know?
1: Right.
2: So, yeah, that's how I got into it. I did that, and part of the course for that, they took me down to the Comedy Store, and it really was the golden time at the Comedy Store at the time. In 1978, you could see David Letterman, Robin Williams, Steve Martin. You can see all these guys. For $5, you can see like six or seven guys who ultimately became huge stars.
1: So you saw that they became influences on you.
2: Yeah, I saw them, and then I found out that they were getting, you know, at the time, I think Mincy was paying $20 a night, you know.
1: Right.
2: I think, you know, this is almost 30-some years ago. Of course, she's increased that to $22 a night.
1: Right.
2: You know, she's really been generous.
1: And then you went out and you got DC Cab, which is pretty big, pretty big movie.
2: Bill Maher was in it.
1: Gary Busey.
2: Mr. T was the hot.
1: True. Who else? DC Cab. Come on, buddy.
2: Marsha Warfield, Max Gale.
1: True's going to jump in.
2: Adam Baldwin.
1: Yeah. So the point is you get this, you get bit by the bug.
2: Right.
1: This is pretty cool.
2: Right,
1: and now screw the law.
2: I actually got paid $15,000, which was a huge amount of money. I got paid $15,000, so I didn't have to have a part-time job at a shoe store that I was working at. So I went back to school. I'm studying, I'm reading, and the movie came out, and it was a big hit. And I remember being in class having people go, "Man, you look just like that guy in DC Cab." And I would go, "Yeah, that's me." And, of course, they didn't believe it. They go, you look like that guy." So I didn't pay them no mind. And I was in class when I had this guy come over there and take me out of a sociology class I was taking. And he said, are you Paul Rodriguez, the guy in DC Cab? I said, "Yeah." He says, "I want to be your agent." He goes, "There's a part in a movie with Kevin Bacon that they're looking for a guy just like you. You know, I can get you an audition." And the movie was Quicksilver. And I said, "Well, you know, thank you very much." I said, "But I just did that for the money, for the experience, and I'm going to go on to finish my school here." And then the guy said the magic words. He says, "You know, if you get this part, they'll pay you $250,000." And I went, "What? $250,000? My God,
1: Did you get the part? I didn't see that movie.
2: Nobody did. I got the part. I'm 1 degree from separation. It was Jamie Gertz.
0: This is our 3 degrees of separation.
1: Wow. Yeah. We know Paul Rodriguez.
2: Jamie Gertz and Louis Anderson was in it, and it was called Quicksilver.
1: Mr. T again. Yeah, it was a bike messenger service in New York.
2: Yeah, it was a lot of fun. We did it in New York and San Francisco. Had a great time.
1: Corey.
9: Yeah.
0: So there you go.
1: You got to be a load master.
2: Yeah.
1: And they will
0: not want to get into.
1: Listen. If you want to break into stand up, right?
9: Yeah.
1: You got to put together an act. You just got to start doing open mics.
2: Yeah. Go to the Laugh Factory Comedy Store.
1: Well, he's in Michigan, but just go around. Open. Get like the
2: Corey, I'm gonna give you the best advice ever. Go to any karaoke bar, and instead of singing, tell jokes.
1: Hmm. Right. All right, we'll take a break. We'll be right back. Hey, everybody, it's Loveline. I'm Adam. That's Dr. Drew, phone number 1-800-LOVE. Forget about that. Paul Rodriguez is our guest tonight. Paul is...
2: I have been a big fan of the show, and I'm glad to be on it, man.
1: Really?
2: Yeah, man. I've called in several times.
1: That was you?
2: Under a pseudonym as a young, gay, frustrated Latino man.
1: Oh, that you was remember? Paul, yeah.
2: I go by the nickname of Pepe.
1: Pepe, yes.
2: Does that sound familiar?
0: I remember some Pepe.
2: Yes, Dr. Drew.
1: Yes, yes. Yes, Paul can be found at the Universal Amphitheater this Saturday. With the Kings.
2: The Latin Kings of Comedy.
1: The original Latin Kings of Comedy.
2: Yeah, as opposed to the fake Latin Kings.
1: Yeah, not the old school, not the senior Wentzes of the world. But
2: We got that idea from the Kings of Comedy. When I saw the Kings of Comedy, I said, you know, that's a little boastful and inclusive. Yeah. I mean, I said, you know, the Kings of Comedy, not taking anything away from Cedric and Bernie Mac and all that, but I said, you know, the Kings of Comedy, I said, let me get this right, is Richard Pryor not on the planet anymore?
1: Yeah, Slappy White.
2: Eddie Murphy, Slappy White.
1: Yeah, come on, Red Fox.
2: Red Fox. I actually got to meet and see him at the Hacienda in Las Vegas years ago, and he was just, I mean, the man can talk about... His whole act consisted of some 600 vagina jokes.
0: I heard just a lot of really filthy.
2: Oh, man. He goes, God must be Mexican. Who else will put a taco next to a... Yeah.
1: All right. Let's talk to Rick, who's 17. Rick?
10: Hey.
1: What's up?
10: I just thought that if you were scared of seeing a tank on an airplane... there's a Russian jet where they once drove a train right into the back of it.
1: Oh, really? Yeah. Yeah,
2: yeah, you're talking about the Antonov.
10: Ooh. Yeah, that's what it was called.
2: Yep.
1: Paul knows the train. He knows this military transport.
2: The Antonov...
10: 129, I think.
2: Yeah, the Antonov is the largest airplane that was constructed, but like most of the Russian technology, I wouldn't fly that sucker. They are just, it's just poorly built. They didn't have the materials.
1: Plus, here's the tragedy. When it crashes, you have a plane crash and a train wreck.
2: I never thought of that. Yeah,
0: so the plane crash is a train wreck.
2: Yeah.
1: All right, Rick. Well, thanks for that. Thanks for watching the Discovery Channel.
10: All
1: Yeah. All right. Let's talk to Jamie, who's 32. Jamie?
11: How are you guys doing tonight?
1: Good.
11: Good. Love you guys' show.
1: Thank you.
11: Adam, got a great... I'm a three striker. I used to be in construction. I used to be a diesel mechanic, and now I'm a truck driver, so...
0: No, wait, four strike, and he lives in Bakersfield.
2: Oh, my God.
1: Oh,
2: that's a slippery slope.
11: I'm a truck driver. I'm in Bakersfield right now. I live in Fresno.
1: Oh. All right.
2: Hey, my family's from Fresno.
1: 3.5 strikes.
11: Well,
1: they're in the they're in Fresno when the cabbage harvest is ripe.
2: No,
1: on.
2: Citrus.
1: And then they go north for the garlic.
2: Actually, my mom lives in a little town called Visalia.
1: Oh, yeah.
2: Visalia right there is the...
11: Well, my question for Paul was I used to work with a guy as a painter that... He said his wife was married his wife was your sister and they lived in Selma.
2: Yeah, my sister lives in Selma.
11: Well, I didn't know if the guy was lying to me or not.
2: My sister.
1: Well, listen, no offense, Paul, but they'd pick a bigger celebrity. Paul Rodriguez.
2: Hey, I'm huge in Visalia. In Selma, I'm a huge.
1: He's on the cover of the phone book.
2: Yeah, I'm on the cover of the Penny Saver.
11: My question is for Drew. My wife, she's been on birth control for like 3 years now.
1: Yeah.
11: And I've seen a decline in the sex.
1: Yeah.
11: So I'm listening to you guys, and so I had her talk to her gynecologist. And basically saying, can we switch birth controls? And maybe that was the problem.
1: Yeah.
11: And the lady said that, no, that wasn't the problem, that birth control doesn't do it. Now, I've heard Drew said it before. I just want to reconfirm it.
0: It absolutely does. It absolutely does. Again, it's different for different women, which component of the birth control pill is going to affect them.
11: Sure.
0: And some pills enhance sex drive. It doesn't have to be the pill that she's sort of tapering off with, but it sure can be.
2: Well, Doc, those pills are nothing but hormones, aren't they?
0: Absolutely. That's it.
2: Anything having to do with hormones, I mean, that's really where your sex drive comes from, right?
0: Well, estrogen and progesterone are not like testosterone. Okay, testosterone is where man's sex drive comes from. Progesterone can cause testosterone-like effects, but in some women, progesterone sort of makes them irritable and shuts them down.
2: It gives them thick hair.
0: It's what causes them PMS. That's right, and hair. The estrogen just makes them receptive. It's a form of sexuality that men doesn't have. Women have receptivity as part of their sexual.
2: There are some men who are receptive.
1: when they're low on the progesterone, I like to supplement it with something called roofies.
0: Oh, I see.
1: It helps with the receptivity. Yeah, it's introducing another drug.
0: Jesse,
1: you're 17.
12: Yeah.
1: You've been on hold for 122 minutes.
12: Yeah.
1: All right. So you found picture of boyfriend with other girl.
12: Yeah, and it said that, well, I live in Sacramento, and I'm up here visiting him in Washington. And while he was out with friends, I was going through his drawers and found this picture of him and this other girl. And it said their names, and it said 2 months pregnant.
1: And did she look pregnant?
12: No.
0: 2 months, you couldn't tell.
1: Right, and how old do you think the picture was?
12: I mean, it looks pretty recent. It looks like he was hiding it because there was only one picture. And
0: that'd be kind of weird.
1: Was it written on the back, 2 months pregnant?
12: Yeah.
0: Is he in college now?
12: No, he's 19, but...
2: Jesse, the quicker you realize that men were pigs, the quicker you'll be able to move on.
1: And you guys are already having a long-distance relationship?
12: Yeah.
1: Yeah, maybe sounds like this thing may be over with.
0: Well, I don't know.
12: I didn't know how to confront him about it. I mean,
1: well, I think you. I think
2: with
1: you
2: a 2x4.
1: Yeah, you tape the picture to a 2x4. And
0: you just say, "Look, I found this. I was looking for a pencil. When your drawer found this,
2: I accidentally opened the drawer."
1: Right. I thought a pencil may be taped to the underside of your sock drawer, so I turned it over. Yeah, I think you're going to have to ask him, because if you just found a picture, that's one thing. The 2 month pregnant part is a little weird, although he could say it was a friend, but
0: it could seem
1: like he was hiding it.
0: But it does sound like this relationship is sort of on the ropes.
1: But here's the deal. Confront him, and if it sounds bad, move on.
0: Yeah.
1: Don't believe it.
2: Just jump to conclusions. That's my advice.
1: Right. We'll take a break. We'll be back.

0: That's the show. Wow. I don't know if it was the drugs or the company of Paul Rodriguez, but the night really flew.
1: Let's say it was half Valium, half Rodriguez.
2: Paul, yeah.
0: All right. Well, anyway, went by fast, and that's always a good show because it's over. So I want to thank Paul Rodriguez for coming out here tonight. You were a delight, and I want to tell everyone to go check him out this Saturday at the Universal Amphitheater with
1: thanks,
0: the original
1: man.
0: Latin
1: thank
0: Kings
1: you,
0: of Comedy. And come back anytime you like, Paul.
1: Thanks, man. It was a blast.
0: So until next time, this is Adam Carolla for Dr. Drew saying mahalo.
2: Dearly.
1: Time flies when you're on Vicodin.
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0: Yep, it is Loveline. 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
2: Well, that'll teach you.
0: Oh.
2: That'll learn you, Adam.
0: Yeah, Drew's talking about one of the guys from Stained. I think all the guys in Stained smoke a fair amount of weed.
2: Yeah,
0: do they not?
2: It seemed like it, yeah.
0: Yeah, and one of them brought out, one of them just opened a baggie of weed last night. Not in front of us. Off to the side.
2: Yeah.
0: And below.
2: You start acting like one of those sniffing dogs.
0: Chasing
2: your tail.
0: Like
2: running
0: a dog
2: around
0: at the airport.
2: Yeah.
0: He opened this bag of weed. It had probably 7 or 8 buds in it. And he started flapping it around, but not in front of us, not in view, right?
2: Oh, no, you just started freaking out. I know what's the matter with you.
0: I was like.
2: What's that? What's going on here? Oh, my God.
0: What's going on? What's happening? There's a harvest going on here.
2: I didn't tell you. I thought somebody had farted or something, that you were going to sort of announce that you had let one go.
0: Drew didn't know the smell of weed, God bless him. I said, what the hell is going on with the weed in this room? And the guy pulled out a big bag. And I said, holy Christ, let me smell that. This was during a commercial.
2: Was it?
0: Well, it was during the show and then into a commercial. I smelled this bag of weed. This was some kind of hydroponic super weed. And I said, my God, I put my face in this thing. I got stoned just sniffing the buds. And then he dropped a big bud off in front of me and before he left. So I took it home, and I stared at it for about 10 seconds, and I thought, maybe I'll try a little of this out before I go to bed. Big mistake. I was spinning all night. I was like hallucinating. I couldn't sleep.
2: What'd
0: I was freaking out.
2: What'd you see?
0: Kept thinking mosquitoes were landing on me when my feet were hanging out of the comforter.
2: Did you get panicky?
0: No, I didn't spaz too hard. I just kept thinking, I got to go to sleep, and I couldn't go to sleep. And I'm a lightweight now.
2: Yeah.
0: I got to tell you.
2: See?
0: I was thinking, man, you've entered the realm of the lightweight. Mm-hmm. This hydroponic weed has passed you. It has passed your weight. You used to be a medium weight. Now you're lightweight. Flyweight. 110-pounder. I smoked this weed. I couldn't believe it. I was freaking out. Thinking way too much. And I thought, no. No, booze. That's my drug.
2: That's your answer. One.
0: Yeah. Yeah, this weed. I mean, it's all right. But I'll tell you, it's too potent now. Kyle?
4: Hey.
0: You 13?
4: Yeah.
0: What's up?
4: Well, I got a 17-year-old girlfriend who lives in South Carolina, and I'm up in Chicago.
0: How'd you meet her?
4: Well, I go to my dad's house in the summer.
2: Camp.
4: And because my parents are divorced, and he lives down there.
0: Mm-hmm.
4: And she was going out with this real jerk. He was like, he just treated her wrong. He was cheating on her all the time. And
0: does she know you're 13?
4: Yeah. I usually go out with older girls. And
0: yeah, but there's something severely wrong with her. There's no 17. Have you ever met a 17-year-old girl who would go out with a 13-year-old dude?
2: I've never met a 17-year-old girl that would go out with a 19-year-old.
4: Right. Well, seriously, but, like, I know it's strange, but if you were in my shoes, you'd probably understand it.
0: Yeah. All right.
4: Well, yeah, but...
2: Well, what's the question? What's the problem?
4: Well, I'm just wondering, because, I mean, last time I saw her, it was, like, last summer. And, you know, we talk on the phone, we write letters back and forth and stuff. And, I'm just worried if she's going to... Because she said she's been friends with this guy that she broke up with before.
0: Mm.
4: She said that she's been his friend now and everything. They're cool. And I'm just wondering if there's any way I could tell because she hasn't been calling me as much lately.
2: No. She's got to get a boyfriend. It's been almost 9 months.
0: 17-year-old woman, I will say, because you're 13.
4: Yeah.
0: I mean, she's in what grade?
4: I think she's a junior.
2: Yeah, don't be. You got to be realistic about this.
0: And you're what, in the seventh or eighth grade?
4: Yeah.
0: All right, that's you're way over your head.
4: I know, but
0: hey, listen, Kyle, believe me, she is going to turn your world upside down.
4: Oh, sure.
0: She's a million miles away. She's 4 years older than you are. Yeah. This is not going to work.
4: Yeah.
0: I know you want it to work. I know it feels real important, but Drew, what are the chances of this thing working out?
2: None.
0: Okay.
4: Yeah.
2: Not unless she's severely impaired in some way. And
4: no, she's not. She's
0: yeah.
2: That's
0: well,
2: the point.
0: You have two choices. Either there's something horribly effed up about her, or it's not going to work.
2: Right.
0: Which is it going to be?
4: Probably not.

0: not going to work.
1: Yeah. Okay, and she hasn't called you in a little while.
0: Yeah.
1: And she's way too far away.
2: Yeah, even if you were the same age at that distance, you would expect this to sort of fall apart.
1: Just find somebody your own age in your own region.
0: Well, I've always tried to find girls that are my age, but they just don't.
2: All right, well, just use at least within the greater Chicago area, Kyle, all right?
1: Yeah. Find a nice 15-year-old who lives somewhere in Chicago.
2: Same time zone, at least, huh?
1: Right.
2: 13, I couldn't deal with 3 blocks away. How can you deal with 1,000 miles away?
1: Listen, at 13, you can't hang with a different school.
2: No.
1: The other school could be 3 blocks down the street. It wouldn't work.
2: Might as well be on Jupiter.
1: Right. All right. Let's talk to Angie, who's 17. Angie?
3: Hello.
1: Hey.
3: I got a question for Dr. Drew.
2: Yeah.
3: Every time I get my period, I have, like, a lot of blood clots.
2: That's okay.
3: Is that normal?
2: Yeah, it can be. Do you take iron?
3: No.
2: Make sure you take some iron supplements just to make sure you don't lose too much blood.
1: What do you mean blood clots?
3: Just blood clots.
2: How many tampons? Do you use tampons?
3: Yeah.
2: How many do you go through in a day? On a heavy day?
3: I don't know. I don't keep track.
1: True. Yes, you do.
2: 4,
3: no,
2: 8, 20?
3: I don't know. I change it every couple hours.
2: So, like, probably 6 or 7 a day?
3: Yeah.
2: That's fine. And you don't soak through them?
3: No.
2: Okay.
1: But Drew, what do you mean a blood? What is a blood clot?
2: That's the uterine lining coming out. And,
1: meaning they're not only a flow of blood, but
2: clots are forming.
1: Little icebergs of blood?
2: No, not so little.
1: Big?
2: Yeah.
1: How big are these clots of blood?
3: I don't know. I don't.
1: All right. See you, Angie.
3: Okay.
1: Thanks. Miss incredible detail. How many tampons? I don't know. How big are they? I don't know.
2: But the I don't know is, why are you asking me?
1: Here's the deal, everybody. Remember, it's your vagina. And things are coming out of your vagina, and you're calling this show about the things that are coming out of your vagina. So when I ask you what is coming out of your vagina, only you would know. And you should know. James?
4: Yo, what's up?
1: You're 18?
4: Yeah.
1: What's happening?
4: Okay, I've been going out with this girl for 3 months, and she's been saying she's with me the entire time, but just like yesterday, I have her friends, and like, and actually she's going to confess after I asked her, to say that she's been going out with my cousin, and that's been for 7 months, and I don't know what to do. I'm kind of stuck in the middle of this bad situation.
1: What happened there, Drew?
2: I know.
1: Is this white guy who sounds black guy, or is this black guy who sounds black guy?
4: I'm white. I don't try to sound black, but...
1: Right, but you got a little of that vibe going. So you have a girlfriend who's doing what?
4: Okay, well, she said she's with me, like, alone, like, the entire time for 3 months. But, like, all of a sudden I find out she's been with my cousin.
2: Your cousin?
4: Yeah.
1: Having sex with your cousin?
4: Yeah.
2: How did you find this out?
4: Well, kind of like her friend sent it to me, then I, like, brought it up with her, and she said, yeah.
2: And exactly what happened when you brought this up? What'd she say?
4: What? When I was?
2: When you brought this up, exactly what did she say?
4: She's like, she kind of like didn't want to admit it at the beginning, but like she kind of later on kind of like, oh yeah, but it's not really that big of a deal.
2: What is, did you ask more questions about it?
4: Not really. I didn't want to make it, you know, too much pressure on her.
1: Okay. Well, she's not your girlfriend anymore, right?
4: Not really.
1: Well, how come you weren't with her for 3 months?
4: What do you mean?
1: You said you have a girlfriend. She said she was alone for 3 months, but she was with your cousin.
4: No. She said that she was with me only, you know, like only
2: for 7 months.
4: No. She's been with me for 3 months, and she was saying like she was only mine, you know, like all mine.
2: For those 3 months.
4: Yeah.
2: And how long has she been seeing your cousin?
4: 7. And I just found that out like yesterday.
2: So longer than she's been seeing you.
4: Yeah.
1: So she saw your cousin for 4 months and then started seeing you.
4: That's right.
1: So really, your cousin should be pissed off.
4: Yeah, but that's what I don't want to get like him mad, and I don't know what to do. So.
1: Well.
2: You don't want to get him mad.
4: Well, I mean, I don't know. I know it's going to get mad anyway, but I don't know what to do. You know?
1: Well, it's not your fault.
4: Yeah, I didn't even know.
1: You didn't know. All right. Well, this girl shouldn't be with you or your cousin or anybody. She's trouble.
4: Should I just, like, say I want to end it right now and, like, not to tell him or what? Should I tell him or what? I don't know what to do.
1: Okay.
4: Tell him
1: Here's what you do. Disassociate yourself from this girl and do not tell your cousin and hope it all goes away.
2: Yeah.
1: This guy was funny, James, because he had a weird cadence and a weird texture to his voice, and the human ear could not understand his voice.
2: Couldn't detect it.
1: He was one of these guys who would exhale.
5: had a girlfriend for 7 months, cousin was with her 4 months before me, so she came along.
2: It's not fast enough.
5: Now, she hasn't told me of that, but I told her, and she said 7 months.
2: There you go.
5: And you're like, what? Your cousin?
2: That, and I was so confused. When I get confused like that, I don't believe the call.
5: Yeah.
2: Because it's like, why are you calling? What's going on here? You don't even seem to know what's going on. Then I immediately go, well, they're making it up. That's sort of my... But he might have been off.
5: All right. Well, listen, if she's seeing his cousin...
2: Yeah, get away.
5: She's trouble. Yeah. Get away. And yeah. And here's the next thing, everybody. You don't have to have any big blowout with anybody. It's like a job that you never quit. You don't show up and yell at your boss. You just don't show up.
2: Yeah.
5: You don't come in. And then your boss... Here's what happens. Drew, let's say there's a job, and it's some crappy job, and your boss is mistreating you, and you want to quit. Do you have to drive into work and quit?
2: I think it's the best idea.
5: Okay, but
2: closure and,
5: if you didn't show up...
2: You accomplish the same thing.
5: If your boss was really screwing you, and you found out he was doing something pretty bad, don't show up. He may call once or twice. Don't answer the phone, and it's done.
2: If he was an egregious, awful person, he deserves that kind of thing. But generally, you want to be respectful and close.
5: She deserves this one.
2: Yeah.
5: Kyle?
6: Yeah?
5: You're 14?
6: Yeah.
5: Kyle, the
2: girl?
5: Chick?
6: Yeah. I have this question.
5: Girl Kyle or boy Kyle?
6: Boy.
5: Boy Kyle. All right, boy Kyle.
2: What's up?
6: Yeah. I'm going on this school field trip for my science club. And the girl that I'm going out with, she's coming too. And some of my friends have been, like, pressuring me, kind of. And, like, kind of bugging me about this. That I, we're sharing the same bunkhouse. And she's on the bottom bunk and I'm in the top bunk. That, just like some time or another, that I should just go for it and try to make out with her. And I just wanted to know if that'd be a good idea or not.
5: And Kyle's a virgin, by the way.
2: No kidding.
5: We talked to many 14-year-old guys who aren't virgins. Kyle is a virgin. I can tell by his voice.
2: Pre-pubertal virgin.
5: Do you have any hair down there, Kyle?
6: Yeah.
5: You do?
6: Yeah.
5: How many?
6: It's not like I count or anything, but...
5: More than 10?
6: Yeah.
5: Okay, put him on the phone.
2: All right, Kyle. I think...
5: Wait a minute. What kind of field trip is this with your science class where you're staying in the same bunkhouse?
6: We're going to a ranch out west.
5: Holy Christ.
6: Down in West Texas.
5: In a town called El Paso?
6: No, it's...
5: You fell in love with a Mexican girl?
6: No, it's pretty far out from El Paso. It's out by Marfa.
5: I see. Are we allowed to say Marfa on the air? And how is it that you're bunking with a female classmate?
6: Well, all the chaperones are in one bunkhouse, and all of the other kids are in one bunkhouse.
2: So all the kids are in one bunkhouse?
6: Yeah.
2: I see. Well, listen, he's not going to climb into the sack with her, but maybe out into the moonlight, you guys take a long walk. It's appropriate to try to kiss her.
6: Okay.
5: Put a little smooch on.
2: But leave it at that.
5: But you said she was your girlfriend.
6: Yeah.
2: Yeah, well, that's what she's going to be expecting that, I think.
5: Have you not smooched your own girlfriend? And if not, how do you know she's your girlfriend?
6: See, but the harder thing is, she's like a foot taller than I am.
2: Ooh.
6: And this is like, earlier on in the year, she went out with my brother.
5: Oh. Whoa. Plot thickens. How old's your brother?
6: He's 28. 12.
5: Oh. Ooh. 12, wait, you're 14.
2: How old is she?
6: She's 14.
5: She's 14. And what about your brother? What'd he get off her?
6: Pretty much nothing.
5: I see. Well, that's his rap anyway.
2: No, I think... Well, she's how old again?
5: 14.
2: Yeah, I think
5: what
2: she's...
5: What are you guys in? You guys in the ninth grade?
6: No, we're in seventh grade.
2: Seventh grade? 14?
6: Yeah.
5: Held back a couple of years?
6: No, we both started school late.
2: They went to Europe, Adam. They traveled through Europe for a year with their family.
6: No, we both moved out of state.
5: I see.
6: To Texas, and they made us start school a year late.
5: Okay. Yeah, all right. Well, she'll expect you to give her a little smoochy.
6: Okay.
5: So you do that.
2: Don't be afraid, either, because she'll be expecting it.
6: Okay.
5: And how long are you going to be out with your science class?
6: We're leaving this Friday, and we're coming back Sunday or Monday.
2: I want you to get Kyle's phone number. We're going to follow up with him on this.
5: We'll find out whether Kyle scored.
2: Yeah.
5: Kyle scored. All right, Kyle. Is this a public school you're going to?
6: Yeah.
5: Okay. Good times, buddy.
2: Do you remember that stuff? How intense and how ridiculous?
5: Listen, I plotted my moves with women like Manhattan, like Montgomery.
2: Oh, yeah, war room with figures and furniture.
5: Oh,
2: my God.
5: If I'd only learned the technique of get loaded and strong-arm them like I do now. You know, all the thinking you did before you did anything back
2: then.
5: And
2: then what'd you do in the long run anyway?
5: Nothing. Nothing. And you'd float it with all your buddies.
2: Kyle's calling us floating it.
5: Oh, right?
2: What do you think? What do you think? Are we in the same bunk?
5: I had to analyze. I should have just worked for the FBI. I had to sift through and analyze every piece of data.
2: Oh, yeah.
5: She told me to come over after school. What does that mean?
2: She was seen moving from left to right across the classroom.
5: Yeah.
2: With a slight stutter step mid-class.
5: What does that mean? Holy Christ.
2: Oh, my God.
5: What is this guy doing? I told you I went on one goddamn field trip. No, two in my whole scholastic career. I went to the Lawry's Seasoning Plant in Eagle Rock.
2: Good times.
5: What the hell were these teachers thinking?
2: They were thinking, we get the day off.
5: Taking
2: the kids
5: fifth
2: out.
5: Graders to the Lawry's Seasoning Plant.
7: Oh, boy.
5: Yes, even Huell Hauser vetoed the Lawry's Seasoning Plant. Not interesting enough for even Huell. I could not believe I was going to a place that made taco seasoning. I'd like to sue the school that took me there. And you know what the second and only field trip was Alvera Street.
2: Yeah, a little culture. It's good.
5: Yeah, that's great. It's great. Yeah. You want to go to Alvera Street? Go outside.
2: Yeah.
5: You live in Los Angeles? It's all Alvera Street now. Yeah. Oh, a bunch of guys selling those bad bandito marionettes.
2: Bullwhips in those days,
5: and
2: though.
5: Bullwhips and, no.
2: And pinatas.
5: Disaster. Yeah, do Mexicans still sell bullwhips?
2: I know, because remember, for a while you'd get them in this country, and then you had to go to Tijuana to get it.
5: Yeah, bullwhips used to be a big item. Tina? Yeah, you whipped everything but bulls with those things. I whipped my sister, I whipped my friends.
2: Tina? Caller who goes by Tina?
5: Who's 16 and masturbates every night till she falls asleep?
8: Hello?
2: Yep.
8: Yeah. I was wondering... how you can tell, if you're addicted to masturbating, because I do it at least 3 to 5 times every day after school, and I have to do it to fall asleep.
2: Yeah, you're getting up there. Were you sexually abused?
8: No.
2: Any sort of physical trauma or anything like that? Any heavy things happened to you when you were growing up?
8: No.
2: Yeah. Huh?
8: No, I swear.
5: You say 3 to 5 times after school?
8: Yeah, in the evening. And then
5: once more before you go to sleep?
8: Yeah, and every time I start, I won't stop until I orgasm.
5: Well, I got the same policy.
2: Women don't all have that policy.
5: Oh, they don't?
2: Yeah.
5: Women can masturbate and not finish?
2: Yeah, it's like a hassle to finish. Oh, yeah.
5: I've never not finished a masturbatory session or a pizza. Those are the two things I've never left behind.
2: Without an earthquake. By the way, speaking of earthquake, did you hear the spatial re-enter today?
5: No, I didn't hear the sonic boom.
2: Really?
5: No.
2: It was huge in Pasadena. I was like, I thought it was an earthquake.
5: Tina?
8: Yes.
5: Yeah. What do you use? What's your technique?
8: Fingers.
5: All right. Do you have a boyfriend?
8: No.
5: Would you like a boyfriend?
8: No.
5: How come?
8: Too much commitment.
5: Really?
8: Yes.
5: Well, you're 16. Aren't all 16-year-old girls supposed to have crushes on guys?
8: Can have a crush doesn't mean I want one single boyfriend.
2: Smart girl.
5: Nah, I don't know. The fact that she excessively masturbates and is scared of commitment at 16 smacks of something wrong.
2: Are your parents together?
8: No.
2: Is there alcoholism in your family?
8: Nope.
5: Where's your dad?
8: I live with him.
2: Where's your mom? Ooh.
8: I lived with my mom all through my childhood, but I haven't lived with her for over a year.
2: Why?
8: After I became a teenager, things became really bad. Our relationship became really bad, and things didn't work out living with her.
2: Hmm.
5: Stepdad?
8: No.
5: Stepmom?
8: No.
5: Mm-hmm. So just you and Dad?
8: Yes.
5: Brothers and sisters?
8: They're gone.
5: I see.
2: Out of the house?
8: Yep.
2: Yeah.
5: And how's Dad treating you?
8: Very well.
2: Nobody ever manhandles you or gives you discipline, physical discipline?
8: No.
2: Okay.
5: All right.
2: All right. Well.
8: Oh, wait. Dr. Drew?
2: Yeah.
8: my friend Claire and I absolutely love you.
2: Well, thank you, Tina. Jeez, I think they've been screening these calls out for the last few months.
5: The I Love Drew calls?
2: Yeah.
5: You just don't hear them when they say it, that's all.

0: I'm around, Dana.
1: God. Oh, no.
0: Where were we? A tenth of a second away from getting an answer? Certainly not a full half second, were we?
2: No, it was. Well, she said times.
0: Right. Yeah, and then came back with a.
2: Tried again.
0: Celine?
3: Yes?
0: You're 24?
3: Hi, it's not Celine. It's Cillian.
2: Cillian, okay.
3: No, Cillian.
4: Like whatever.
3: Anyway.
0: Just take an American name, please. Please.
3: Why?
0: Stop
3: I'm
0: torturing.
3: Not American.
0: Stop torturing all of us.
2: What's up?
3: Hey, first of all, I just want to tell you guys that I really miss those callers with the guy, you know, with the donkey and all that stuff. You remember it was a while ago and he was calling from Texas?
2: Oh,
3: why
2: the
3: don't
2: goat.
3: You guys get
2: no,
3: those
2: no.
3: callers anymore?
2: No,
5: I didn't mean to get rude with the man.
2: No, there he is.
3: Yeah,
2: the
0: guy's having sex with his goat.
2: Goat. It was a goat. It was a goat, not a donkey.
3: Oh, was it a goat? Okay.
0: Yeah. Well, really we'll get him back.
3: I really miss
0: anyone
3: it.
0: Who's currently effing one of the pets, give us a call.
3: Yeah.
0: Go ahead.
3: Anyway, I was calling because I'm in a real serious relationship. It's been going on for 5 years, and we're thinking about, you know, getting married and all that stuff. But the problem is our sex life. It's going down the tube.
2: Why?
3: Well, I've been on the pill and the depo shot, and I finally decided I didn't want to do that anymore. I was gaining weight, you know, all the...
2: Was that shutting you down sexually, too?
3: And yeah.
2: Yeah,
3: and
2: okay.
3: And then I just got off it for about, 3 months.
2: Mm-hmm.
3: And it's still, I'm not getting the sex drive, anything.
2: Mm-hmm.
3: And it's, you know, when that part of your relationship isn't working, the whole relationship starts.
2: But it's, you're convinced it's not working because of the biology.
3: Well,
2: the hormones.
3: I mean, mm-mm. I'm trying to analyze the other ways, too.
2: Is
3: you
2: there
3: know,
2: some other, what else going on?
3: Well, a lot of things. I mean, financially, we're starting to get, you know, into
2: stress,
3: some troubles. Mm-hmm. But I can't see that being the part that, you know, it's really shaking up our relationship.
2: Are you depressed?
3: No. I mean, I'm starting a new career. I just got done with school. No.
2: Have you talked to a gynecologist about the hormone situation?
3: Yes, I have. Oh. And she basically said that in a few weeks or a month that, you know, basically I'm going to be starting to feel normal again. But
0: yeah, do you think maybe you're not in love with your boyfriend anymore?
3: Well, that's what I was going to ask you. I mean, once you start thinking about marriage, it's scary.
0: Whoa.
3: I mean, it's but I can't see why I'm not. I mean, I mean, I really feel like this is a soulmate, not just, we're really good friends, too, and everything.
0: Yep, but the vagina has spoken.
2: No, I think the vagina's been influenced.
0: Hold on, let me talk
2: it's hormonally under the influence.
0: All right. But she's questioning that.
2: Yeah, but she's questioning. But women do that. They take inventories. They blame themselves. Listen, women are antidepressants when they shut down sexually. They come in, and they come in 3 months down the road and go, you know, I've been worrying about the relationship, wondering if I should leave my husband, wondering about changing my job, worrying if it was the kids, changing this, changing that. And then I realized, oh, maybe it's the medication. And then they come in. They do that. And I get the sense. Here's the thing. Here's my thinking.
0: Been with the guy for 5 years since she was 19. It's getting to the point where they're going to get married. Hasn't sowed her oats, as they say.
2: She didn't say that, did she?
0: No, that's what I said. Let me ask her.
2: You're thinking like the guy's head right now.
0: Cillian.
2: Cillian? Cillian?
0: That's not Celine. It's like Cillian or something.
3: No, it's Cillian.
2: She's got to say it the way she said it.
0: That's what I said, crap ball. Please. Oh, everybody.
3: All right, what was the question?
0: Have you been with other guys?
3: Oh, yeah.
0: Have you?
3: I mean,
0: you feel like you're done with other guys?
3: Well.
0: Oh?
3: Now that I've seen this one doctor, because I do a lot of referrals for. I mean, I get referrals from doctors.
0: Mm-hmm. Mm-hmm.
3: And there's this real hot doctor that I'm starting to. But I'm attracted to other people, but I don't think I want to be with anybody else. I mean, I've really been focused really on this relationship.
0: All right.
2: But anyway, I would say it takes up to 6 months many times to restore libido. If that doesn't do it at 6 months, you might try a different set of pills and try something like a triphasic pill or something that might be more likely to restore libido.
0: Mm-hmm.
2: And if all that doesn't work, then sort of fall back.
0: Mm-hmm.
2: The relationship's got trouble.
0: Mm-hmm.
2: We're going to break. Speaking of fall back. Yeah.
0: Yeah. See, there's a little sprinkling of what I was talking about in there.
2: Yep. Yeah.
0: Cute doctor.

0: thinking about
1: it? Yeah, it's probably more
0: passionate,
1: than one
0: thing going passionate on. Woman.
2: He seemed to get her juices going.
0: We're going to take ourselves a little break. When we come back, we're going to instruct Jack. Wants to know how to ask a girl to give him a BJ. All right, we'll get to that after this.
3: Hello, who's this?
4: This is Loveline.
5: 1-800-LOVE-191. Loveline will be right back.
0: Yep, Loveline. Yep, love that riff. Dr. Drew over there. I'm Adam Carolla. Phone number 1-800-LOVE-191. And let's get back and help the kiddies, Drew. Jack?
6: Hey.
0: Hey.
6: I was, like, wondering if you could give me some tips on how I could suggest to my girlfriend, like, that we try oral sex without actually asking her.
7: Do you want a blowjob or do you want a girlfriend?
0: Who said that? Oh, Caprice. Oh, she's a very hot, hot, hot commodity in Hollywood these days, isn't she? Yeah, she's really a household name, that Caprice. Crazy bitch on the show a year ago. Kiss my ass.
2: What was her thing, then?
0: Oh, Caprice. Yeah, Caprice is this blonde who was this big European superstar, which I never believed, by the way. And then she came on this show, and she was going to be on Playboy, and I asked her if she could do something for the man show, and she said, oh, yeah, and then I called her publicist like 30 times, and she wouldn't call me back, and she copped a serious star attitude. And I said to Anderson, you will not know who Caprice is 2 months from now, and she is gone. Gone, Daddy, gone.
7: This guy is sick.
0: She is way gone, isn't she? Good.
2: I believe you said 3 months, and you were right on target.
0: Gone and good. Jack, do you know who Caprice is?
6: I don't.
0: That's right, you don't. Very good answer. So, what are you doing with your girlfriend currently, physically?
6: Just, like, basically making out and stuff.
0: Mm-hmm. And has she ever gotten near your unit at all?
6: Yeah, actually, she has. We, like, held in hand, like, in her friend's car, and she, like, kind of, like, moved her arm down there.
2: How old is she?
6: 16.
2: Yeah, don't rush the blowjob thing. Maybe just maybe a hand is your first order of business.
0: How long have you been with her?
6: Like 2 weeks.
0: Oh, 2 weeks?
2: Yeah, come on.
0: Yeah, give her a little time. Even though your name is Jack, you should still give her a little time.
6: All right.
0: All right. And, you know, just move along. And the best way to get stuff off of women is to do it to them first. Hmm. Tell her to pull that penis out and blow away. Right, Drew?
2: That's what you normally do.
0: Now, you want to get a BJ, you want to get a BJ from a woman, you should go down on her first.
2: Mm-hmm.
0: That sort of is a way of sort of setting the tone.
2: Right? That's, you know, given that you're so chivalrous, and indeed, the, just pointing out that chivalry indeed is not dead.
0: Right.
2: In fact, that's not the way it goes, though.
0: It isn't?
2: No.
0: How does it go?
2: That's,
0: are you saying you should force them to blow?
2: No, that just
0: I agree
2: part
0: with you,
2: of the,
0: Drew.
2: The deal.
0: No, you're right. Why bother going down?
2: Because a lot of them complain they never, the guys never do that ever.
0: Heather, caller goes by the name of Heather, who's 15. No, I had a couple of those tonight. Amy,
8: hello.
0: You're 17.
8: Yeah.
0: What's up?
8: I'm having this problem with guys. See, I'm straight up forward with them. You know, I don't want to get lied to.
0: Uh-oh. Yeah. Oh, who broke your heart, baby? What happened? Where's Daddy?
8: Biological father?
0: Yeah. Sure.
8: Alcoholic somewhere?
0: Mm-hmm.
2: You know, you don't know what happened to him?
8: I don't know where he is.
2: That's not good, right?
8: And you know, I try to be straight up with these guys if you want to have sex.
2: And then what happened to the subsequent daddies? Did somebody sexually abuse you?
8: My ex two stepbrothers.
2: Your two stepbrothers actually abused you.
0: I'm sure stepdad was a joy.
2: Yeah. Have you had any treatment for this?
8: Yeah, I have.
2: Okay.
0: How'd it work?
8: I went through about 8 years of therapy.
0: Uh-huh.
8: In between that and my drug addiction.
2: What were you addicted to?
8: Speed.
2: For how long?
8: I started when I was 13, and I quit 15 months ago.
2: And what are you doing with that re recovery? What's happening with that?
8: I go to meetings and stuff like that.
2: You don't have a sponsor?
8: Yeah, I do.
2: How far along are you in your steps?
8: So far, I've gone to my third step.
2: All right, let's move along. It's been 15 months here, all right?
8: Yeah.
2: Let's get a fourth step in here.
0: Hell,
2: and part of that fourth step, by the way, you got to tell your sponsor what you're doing with these guys because this is not going to go over well.
0: Hold on. What's a good step pace?
2: You should be at your fourth step by 6 months.
0: And when should you be at the 12th step?
2: Different for different people.
0: Well, let's say if someone said they really got into recovery and they've been at it for a year.
2: They should be most of the way through.
0: They should be.
2: Yeah.
8: Well, I just moved to a new area, so I just got a new sponsor.
2: So you're starting over again?
8: Yeah.
2: Oh, okay. All right.
0: All right.
2: But you got to talk about what you're doing here. You are meeting these guys at meetings?
8: Yeah.
2: All right, now that you know is not right, right?
8: Well,
2: here's the deal. You're a sex addict too, right?
8: Pretty much.
2: Yeah, so this is your disease in full swing. So you've got to talk to your sponsor about what you're doing here. You really do. This is going to lead you back to speed or something. Are you still smoking pot or something?
8: No, I smoke cigarettes. That's it.
2: Nothing else?
8: No. Okay. I live on my own. I work all the time.
2: Mm-hmm. That's good. But the sex addiction is part of your addictive disease, and you've got to get into that because that's really where the more difficult material is going to have to be worked through.
0: Okay? Hey, Amy?
8: Yeah?
0: I'm sorry some a-holes forced you to grow up faster than you needed to. But you're where you're at. You know what you're doing. You've been through everything. And now you just got to make good choices. This ain't one of them.
2: Yeah, and you're at a threshold of a full recovery. You're almost there. Get honest about this behavior, too.
8: Yeah.
2: All right?
0: Yeah.
8: Okay.
0: All right.
2: All right, good luck.
0: All right, don't be hard on yourself.
8: I won't.
0: Just don't get in any trouble.
8: I try to stay out of trouble.
2: Yeah, and realize this business of using sex the way you do, it keeps you away from people. Keeps you in control. But in fact, the reality is you're powerless, and you know that.
8: Yeah.
0: And don't get pregnant.
8: Oh, no. I take my birth control every day.
2: Good.
0: Good times.
2: Take care.
0: Nick, it's funny, these poor people that call the show, and their first statement was, you know, I meet a guy, I'm straight up with him. I tell him when I need sex. And I'm like, oh, hold on, where's daddy? Pow, right into addiction. Pow, right into molestation and abuse.
2: Yeah.
0: I don't know why or what, but when I hear a 17-year-old girl tell me her policy on men sexually and how she's straight up with them and doesn't understand why they went blah, blah, blah.
2: No.
0: I snap immediately to where's daddy.
2: Also, people got to realize we get a certain feeling from our callers, and we're just sitting here listening to voices all night long, and we get a certain, it evokes something in us, and we recognize that when we see it, we feel it.
0: But on the other hand, how much can you expect out of a 17-year-old? Do you know what I mean? I mean, out on their own, abusive parents, horrible stepbrothers, sexually abusing them, hooked on crank, now sober, in the program, moving from town to town.
2: It's big stuff.
0: 17, for Christ's sake. Drew, what were you doing at 17?
2: Oh.
0: You're playing with your chemistry set in the basement of your dad's Pasadena house, right?
2: Oh.
0: You didn't know what you were...
2: No, I was too evolved for me. I was...
0: What were you doing, seriously? 17? Thinking about college?
2: Yeah, oh, for sure. Studying a lot.
0: No big problems other than the problems that you basically threw in your own lap.
2: Yeah.
0: I mean, not real world problems.
2: No, not you know, that kind of problem. No.
0: Whatever problems you had were sort of manufactured inside the house.
2: Yes.
0: But they weren't like pay the bills.
2: No.
0: Going to get the heat shut off.
2: No.
0: That kind of stuff.
2: No way.
0: Pimps beating the crap out of you.
2: No, that happened later.
0: Where the pimp beat on you?
2: Yeah.
0: Well, let me tell you something, Drew. You turn some tricks and you don't cash him out. You don't cut him in for a taste?
2: I did, man.
0: Yeah, but you are light. I mean, you're real light.
2: I gave him everything.
0: No, you...
2: And he gave me clothing and a place to live.
0: Corey?
1: Yeah.
0: You're 13?
1: Yeah.
0: What's up?
1: My question's for Dr. Drew.
2: Yeah, Corey.
1: Mm-hmm. When I was young, I was diagnosed with bipolar.
2: Mm-hmm. You're young now. How young were you?
1: Huh?
2: How long ago was that?
1: I don't remember. I can't really remember much of my childhood.
2: Okay.
1: And now I'm getting depressed, and my mom was thinking about putting me on Zyprexa.
2: If you really have bipolarity, it's a very delicate chemistry, and it's going to go off, and it needs to be treated. It does not get better by itself.
1: Doesn't.
2: No, you really need some help with that, if that's in fact the diagnosis. So that would be a good idea.
0: How's your life going?
1: That's all right.
0: What's good about it?
1: I'm just thankful I have a family.
0: What?
2: Thankfully as...
1: Huh?
2: What makes you say it like that? Just thankfully as a family? Was there a time when you didn't have a family?
1: Well, there was a time that I didn't have a dad.
2: What happened?
1: He died.
2: Ooh, how old were you?
1: 9.
2: And you don't remember any of that?
1: I remember it.
2: You do remember it?
1: Yeah.
2: What did he die from?
1: Overdose.
2: So he was an addict?
1: Yeah.
2: Oh, boy.
0: You're a genius, Drew. Yep, bad times, brother. Mm-hmm. All right, are you doing anything now that turns you on?
1: Mm, well, I'm biking.
2: Good. Yeah?
0: What
2: good.
0: Kind of biking?
1: BMX.
0: All right, you enjoy that?
1: Yeah.
0: You good at it?
1: I'm all right.
0: All right.
2: Aren't you going to instruct him to take the pegs off the...
0: Hey, yeah. Corey?
1: Yeah?
0: You race those BMX bikes?
1: I'm about to.
0: I see. Yeah, I used to do that myself, you know?
1: Really?
0: Oh, yeah. Oh, yeah. I was one of the better riders in the novice division. I had myself a number plate. Drilled it out for wind resistance. You know, do all the tricks. You don't have those buddy pegs on the back of your bike, do you?
1: No, I took them off.
0: You took those off?
1: Yeah.
0: Good, because that'll go right up your ass when you crash. Do you hear me?
1: Yep.
0: All right, buddy.
1: Oh, madam.
0: Yeah?
1: I like the man show.
0: Thank you, buddy.
1: Yeah.
0: All right, Corey, take care of yourself.
1: All right.
2: It won't replace the antidepressants, unfortunately.
0: No, but it's a help and a step in the right direction. Mm-hmm. All right, let's take a break. Drew, we're going to pee?
2: Sure.
0: Simultaneously?
2: Let's go.
0: After this.
5: Loveline. Loveline. 1-800-LOVE-191. Back in a minute.
3: Hi, this is David Spade, and when I'm driving around listening to the radio, if there's absolutely nothing on any other station, I listen to Loveline with Adam and Drew, because I'm naughty.
0: Oh, yeah. He's naughty, all right. He wouldn't have come out with that Joe Dirt if he wasn't naughty. Jeez, how happy is David Spade that Tom Green came out with that flaming turd?
2: What?
0: At the right time. Huh?
2: What now?
0: I said, how happy is David Spade that Tom Green's movie bombed horribly?
2: Oh, it did bomb?
0: Oh, disaster.
2: Tom Green?
0: Yeah.
2: Really?
0: Oh, an abortion.
2: Horrible. I mean, it may have been an abortion, but it did well.
0: No, it did horribly at the box office.
2: Oh, really?
0: Yeah, it was in 10th place this week. It came out last week.
2: Mm.
0: Yeah, horrible.
2: Oh.
0: I'm saying, if you're David Spade, you got to be pretty excited
2: how
0: that Tom Green's movie came out a week later in blue.
2: Also, how did David's do?
0: I think it did better than Tom Green's, but so did everything.
2: Really? I thought it did okay to start out with. Huh? Right.
0: Why did you think? Oh, because you saw a lot of commercials
2: and
0: stuff.
2: I just was on the web a few minutes ago, and a lot of talk on the AOL and whatnot.
0: I think it came in like fourth. You know, it was beat by like Crocodile Dundee.
2: Mm.
0: Goes number two. And then it came in like 10th this week.
4: Hey, real quick, in all fairness to Tom, apparently it was like R-rated, so all like the 15-year-old kids that went to see it, they bought tickets for the Crocodile Dundee movie and snuck into his movie.
0: I did hear that, too. But it's still number 10 this week. Come on.
2: Would you feel bad if you got a show, a movie that would hit fourth box office over a weekend even?
0: Well, sort of, depending on when it came out and how much hype and advertising there was in front of it.
2: Mm.
0: And than what it did the next week.
2: Mm.
0: Do you know what I mean? Like, these days, they hype the crap out of these movies. They come in first 1 week, and then they fall off.
2: Right.
0: So, coming in fourth, and then coming in tenth, it's not a good sign.
2: Mm.
0: All right, Drew. You want to defend him anymore?
2: No, I'm just curious. I'm not that tuned in to really understand these things.
0: No, you're not. David?
2: David?
9: Yes?
0: You're 41. What's up?
9: Hi, I was wanting to... My girlfriend is on the Depo-Provera shot.
2: Yeah.
9: Does that cause weight gain? I thought I might hurt another...
2: Yeah, sometimes. Not usually, though.
9: Not usually, okay. And then I'd be willing with my girlfriend to have a vasectomy. I was curious about how much pain or...
2: People, you know.
0: We've all had our nuts cut into before, haven't we?
2: That's with teeth, though.
0: Oh, I see.
2: But it's usually not bad. It's usually a night or two of not walking around too much and having an ice bag on your crotch.
9: Yeah.
2: And 2 weeks later, you get the most intense orgasm of your life, I understand.
0: That's what they say.
9: Everything works normally after that?
2: No, extra normally.
9: Extra normally.
0: Yeah. Do you have kids, David?
9: Yeah, I've got three, and I'm too old for any more.
2: Go get it taken care of.
9: I appreciate.
2: All right.
0: Yeah, it's pretty. How expensive is it?
2: I don't know. Probably about $300 to $500, something like that.
0: Mm-hmm. Mm-hmm. Let me clarify something with Tom Green. Tom Green was supposed to do the show.
2: Oh.
0: And he didn't want to do the show.
2: Mm.
0: So I don't care what his movie did.
2: Yeah.
0: I had nothing against the guy personally, but if someone was supposed to do the show, decide not to do this show, and then their movie stunk up the United States, I don't have a big problem with that. I'm not going to lose any sleep over that. I'd prefer to focus and plug the people that like this show and do this show.
2: Hmm.
0: All right?
2: Hmm.
0: All right. Martin?
10: Yeah. Hello?
2: What's up?
0: You're 17. No, Anderson said it was a publicist, but it's not a publicist. We have the same manager. Drew, me, and Tom Green all have the same manager, and he wouldn't do the show. That has nothing to do with the publicist. Our manager, who's his manager, asked him to do it, I said no. So screw him. Martin?
2: He's just a dick.
10: Yeah.
0: You're 17. What's up?
10: What's up? Yeah, the Tom Green movie sucked big time.
0: Oh, did you see it?
10: Yeah, I saw it. It sucked. It had no point whatsoever.
0: Did you like Tom Green before that?
10: Yeah, actually I did, and now I saw the movie and I think twice about Tom Green.
0: All right. Interesting. What's up there, Martin?
10: Well, I was just kind of find out if there was such thing as a gay fetish.
0: Yeah.
2: Yeah. Means you're gay. Homosexuals have that. Yeah.
0: Right.
10: No. Like, I don't really consider myself gay because, like, I've been with girls and, like the thing is, like, whenever I do masturbate to, like, gay porn, like, I feel bad afterwards. Like, I'm like, ew, what did I just do?
2: Well, but maybe that's why you were not yet fully embracing the idea that you're homosexual. You have a lot of shame and ambivalence about it.
0: Hold on. Let me explain something, Martin.
10: Mm-hmm.
0: Gay guys can watch gay porn. When straight guys watch gay porn, they should have a visceral, violent reaction to it.
10: Mm-hmm.
0: It should disgust them. It cuts to your core. It does. You show a couple of guys cornholing each other in front of a straight guy, and he will be nauseated.
2: Well, here's the more interesting thing is now show the straight guy the porn. Now order him to masturbate.
0: Impossible.
2: No way.
0: Impossible.
2: It'd be like, might as well just take a cattle prod.
10: It's like,
0: I'd be better off with a cattle prod up my rectum and attempt to masturbate than to gay porn.
10: Well, like, it's not like it's like a constant thing. Like, I always want to look at gay porn. It's like, you know, it's like every once in a while.
0: Doesn't matter.
2: Well, yeah, Adam has a belief that, and this is Adam's theory, mm-hmm. that there's no halfway to Gayville.
10: Really?
0: Bi, let me tell
2: I
0: you
2: do
0: what
2: believe
0: bi,
2: that's
0: no,
2: halfway.
0: Let me explain what bi is.
10: Mm-hmm.
0: Bi is gay with a publicist. You okay. will be gay soon.
2: Well,
0: you are bi, you're saying bye to heterosexuality and hello to homo.
2: He really could be half.
0: Bye.
2: He could be half mo.
0: Bye, straight life. There's a transitionary period where you're bi. That's where you're going from where you thought you were straight to being gay full time, and that's called bi, that little purgatory in there where you haven't really come to grips with the fact that you're gay. Look at all these so-called bi celebrities. Elton John, he's bi.
10: But see, I enjoy being with women. I really, really do.
2: Yeah,
0: well,
2: so don't
0: sure,
2: you
0: talk picking out, you know, looking at swatches, picking out furniture,
2: well,
0: that
2: it,
0: kind of
2: this
0: thing.
2: Is a very interesting thing about men, is that men need women so badly.
0: Yeah.
2: Even gay men need to be around women all the time.
10: Mm-hmm.
2: I'm not talking about you, Martin.
0: Not you, Martin. You're not gay. No. There's a masturbate porn on.
10: Like,
0: he's bisexual.
10: I don't mean just like being around them. Like, I love having sex with girls.
0: Mm-hmm.
2: Yeah. Mm-hmm. Adam, can you accept perhaps that whatever sort of intermediate state Martin is in, that somebody could get stuck in that intermediate state?
0: Yeah.
2: They can't quite make the...
0: For a while.
2: The
0: eventually
2: trip.
0: You'll be gay.
10: The thing is, like, I've actually come close to being with a guy, but, like, I'm like, whoa, no.
0: Huh?
10: What am I doing?
0: Huh?
10: No.
0: Huh? What do you... When in this gay erotica, what are they doing in it?
10: Just, like...
0: Oral sex?
10: Not really. Just more like anal.
0: See, we couldn't even hear that without bringing up our dinner, could we, Drew?
2: No. I couldn't help it.
0: We were both like,
2: God, we are pathetic.
0: Well, it's true. It's an act against nature and God.
10: Like,
0: I mean, let's be honest.
10: Something to do with, like, my past and, like, maybe some, like...
2: What happened? Nope. What happened? Sexual abuse?
10: Yeah, a couple times.
0: Uh-huh.
2: How old were you when it first happened?
10: I was about 6.
0: Okay.
2: You know, that's what screws up guys, as Adam would say, compass.
0: By guy, right?
10: Yeah, actually by both, a guy and a girl.
2: Maybe this is
0: that's
2: how you,
0: why he's torn.
2: Yeah, that's how you create bi. But be that as it may, you need to get some therapy, Martin, and sort of sort out what your sexual identity is. And having been, really, those kinds of arousing experiences at those delicate ages trigger biological mechanisms of the brain that then become sexual orientations.
0: Listen, he may be bi. He's confused.
2: Yeah, he's confused.
0: That's at least what bi is. Yeah, I know we got to go to break. Danny?
11: Hello?
0: 14?
11: Yeah.
0: Girlfriend of 1 week threatened suicide because you want to break up with her?
11: No, I did break up with her. And then, like, she wrote me, like, a poem saying, like, she's going to kill herself.
2: All right, okay. Hold on.
0: Well, I don't know what I was thinking. I was way off.
2: How dare you?
0: Way off. All right, we'll take a break. We'll be back with young Danny after this.

0: Love Line. I'm Adam. That's Drew. Phone number 1-800-LOVE-191. What happened to our last caller?
1: He dropped off.
0: He did?
1: After you talked to him, he must have thought that was it. That was your stellar advice.
0: And didn't I tell him to hang on?
1: Yeah.
0: Mm-hmm.
1: As usual, the answer is no.
0: Charlie?
2: Yeah.
0: You're 20?
2: Yeah, I'm addicted to pot, and I was wondering if, like, I could have the same problems with alcohol.
1: Yeah, addiction is addiction. It doesn't matter which drug you're choosing. It all ultimately triggers the same mechanism in the brain, and you can cross from one drug to the next.
2: Okay.
1: Most amphetamine addicts actually start out as pot addicts.
2: Okay.
1: And the depressions and that kind of stuff you're having now, the alcohol or the speed will correct that for a while, but it will also accelerate your use of those drugs, and those will be the things you'll come to treatment for.
2: Okay, and then also, my pot addiction sort of didn't come about the way you describe it.
1: Oh, really? Tell me.
2: I started, like, freshman in high school, and that was, like, a weekend thing, and, like, the first time I got high, I wasn't preoccupied with it.
1: No.
0: Not the third time.
1: Yeah, not the first time you use, the first time you get high.
2: Yeah. Yeah, the first time I got high,
1: okay.
2: I wasn't really preoccupied with it.
1: Okay.
2: And it didn't start until, like, a couple years later. Summer after sophomore year, I really started smoking heavily and then had, like, a manic/psychotic episode that my doctor thinks was triggered from it.
1: Mm.
2: And, like, I got treatment and then, like, went back to using and got treatment, went back to using. And so now I'm in treatment.
1: For marijuana addiction?
2: Yeah.
0: What do they do when they treat you for marijuana addiction?
1: Same as other.
2: It's just, like, a lot of
1: 12-step
2: basic stuff, like tell you to go to meetings and
0: right. So are you not smoking now?
2: Yeah, I've got like 2 months and 3 weeks clean.
1: Cool.
0: Yeah. How do you feel?
2: It's not as fun as when I was getting high.
0: Right. Trying to tell you how much time I have. I got like 22 hours.
1: You know what? I wonder if you're a non-alcoholic.
0: I'm going to sue the band.
1: Wait,
0: by the way. Oh, he doesn't have any answers.
1: You may be a non-alcoholic marijuana-dependent individual. Is there not alcoholism in your family?
2: No, there's my grandfather on my dad's side and my grandmother on my mom's side.
1: We're alcoholics.
2: Yeah, and my brother is.
0: He doesn't sound like he's got the gene either.
1: No,
0: to me.
1: Yeah, there's something.
0: Because he started and he stopped, and
1: yeah.
0: It's weed. Most guys get into heavy denial with weed, and it goes on for 20 years before they even think about quitting.
1: And it starts pow.
0: But he had a psychotic episode, which could have hurried his along.
1: Yeah, but I'm wondering if maybe he was sort of treating a depression to begin with. Because that's how marijuana gets going sometimes.
0: I see.
1: People trying to deal with the depression. They treat the depression. The desire to use the drug goes away.
2: Well,
1: I
2: did have like a lot of issues, like with my mom and stuff.
1: No doubt, 12-step will be useful to you. But have you ever had any problem with any other drugs?
2: Well, alcohol. Like my drinking probably wasn't too healthy. I got a lot of blackouts.
1: Well, you're an alcoholic.
0: No, good times.
1: All right, interesting.
0: Here's the good news. You discovered early. You admitted you had a problem early. You're in your 12-step program. You'll be fine.
2: All right. Hey, Adam, you should have more porn stars and less bands on.
0: All right.
1: Yeah. Mental noted. Note. More porn, less bands. Got it?
0: All right. Bill?
3: Yeah?
0: You're 23?
3: Yeah.
0: What's up?
3: Well, my girlfriend and I, we live together. We've been together for 3 years.
0: Uh-huh.
3: I'm trying to get her to initiate some sort of sexual activity, and she wants to, and this has been sort of an ongoing discussion for maybe 8 months to a year.
1: Now, hold on a second. You are sexually active?
3: Yeah.
1: And how does it go now?
3: How does the routine go?
1: Yeah, what's the routine? What's the pattern?
3: Well, we both work.
1: How does an evening get going when you're going to have sex? How often does it occur? How does it get going?
3: Usually it is, how often, it's probably once to maybe twice a week, maybe. Sometimes it goes 3 weeks without nothing, without anything going on.
1: And how does it get going?
3: It usually is in bed, and I will initiate most everything, a touch, a caress.
1: Does she respond?
3: She does, but most of the time it's a no.
1: It's a no?
3: Most of the time.
0: Uh-huh. And what's the excuse?
3: Well, it ends up, I'm not in the mood, I'm in my headache, the eternal headache.
1: So it's not so much that you want to initiate, it's that you don't want to be rejected by her so often.
3: Well,
0: yeah,
3: if I were calling because I wasn't getting laid enough, that would be one thing, but she wants to increase her ability to to initiate as well.
1: Yeah, but you may be asking for too tall an order.
0: Yeah, you're asking that someone hold still so you can mount them, and now you want them to initiate too. Well, listen, okay, Bill. Here's the deal: women, they're receptive,
1: right? Most women, not some can initiate, but most are just into.
0: No, but that's why they got the. You go into a plumbing store,
1: yeah,
0: and you'll see the male part and the female part.
1: Yeah,
0: the female part holds still while the male part plunges into it.
3: Right.
0: That's it. You can't ask the female part to jump on the male part.
1: And to get back to the male female biology, is estrogen is a hormone that it contributes to receptivity, to willingness to sort of be receptive to this experience.
0: You ever have your pipe sweated, Drew?
1: Sweated?
0: Yeah, sweating.
1: No.
0: That's nice.
1: No,
0: it's a plumbing thing, yeah. Yeah, Bill?
3: Yeah.
0: Yeah, so what you need her to be is receptive.
3: Okay, that sounds
0: all right. And you want to know which is the same as being in the mood for women, really.
3: Right.
0: And that's all you can ask. So why isn't she being receptive more often? That's the question. And what can we do about them? What does she say?
3: Well, she mostly says, I don't know how to initiate.
1: No. Oh, no, Bill, you're missing it.
0: Well, drop the word initiate.
1: Why isn't she receptive? When she says no, what's going on?
0: Why is she saying no so often?
3: Because she's a stress case.
0: Really? She's stressed out?
3: Well, she stresses about work, and she's a hard time multitasking.
1: All right, so she may be depressed. She's anxious.
3: Anxious more than depressed.
1: And you're sort of adding on top of that with a bunch of expectation. And for whatever reason, the way you're approaching her and the way she perceives your approach is sort of out of line in some way.
3: Yeah, or unclear or misplaced.
1: Yeah.
0: All right. So can you do stuff to get her in the mood, like, you know, do that bathtub with the rose petal nonsense or something like that?
1: Do you understand that the women's... There's a book called His Needs, Her Needs, I might recommend you out there, that women's needs for sort of communication and connection and companionship are the same in the same intensity as a man's needs for sexual contact.
0: Mm. I wrote a book called My Needs, More of My Needs. Did you read that one, Drew?
1: The sequel was My Needs, My Needs.
0: My Needs, My Needs, and then My Needs, My Needs, More My Needs, and then My Needs, My Needs, More My Needs, Too, which was the fourth book.
1: The Adam Carolla story.
0: All right. He's putting too much pressure on her.
1: Yes.
0: He's got to relax a little bit.
1: Women do not deal with that kind of pressure.
0: It's always funny to me, the guys, because she's not initiating it. What, do you feel like less a man because she's not diving on your Johnson when you walk through the door?
1: But men have a fantasy about that you know, a lot of men do anyway, that it's just this woman so who has got to have her way with him, or just so so sort of aroused by him that it's so gratifying to have that. But I know, Adam, you're too lazy for that.
0: No, my angle is, hey, listen, if you don't try to escape, you're in.
1: Right.
0: I just don't want her scrambling.
1: Yes.
0: Just hold still.
1: Right.
0: All right. Hey, you know what I saw at the restaurant tonight, Drew?
1: The restaurant?
0: Yeah.
1: A restaurant?
0: Went to a nice restaurant tonight.
1: What'd you say?
0: Always bothers me.
1: Mm.
0: You ever see that dude?
1: Sits by himself?
0: No. Mm. He sits next to his girlfriend on the same side of the booth.
1: I've done that to my wife.
0: Have you?
1: Well, when they have like benches.
0: Yeah.
1: You know what I mean?
0: Mm-hmm. I always find that a little bizarre. A little questionable in the behavior standpoint, you know? Sitting next to them.
1: But you don't know if they're always doing that, if they're just mixing it up, doing something
0: different. Yeah, I think they're always doing that. I like to think they are.
1: Yeah.
0: I don't trust that.
1: Always doing it would be weird, yeah.
0: That's a weird dude.
1: Yeah. Well, how about...
0: I think women would like that, but that's weird.
1: Yeah, that's
0: you got a booth and you slide in on the same side with them. What do you got to do? You got to finger them while you're eating? Yeah, but Anderson says you don't have to look at him. And that's the excuse you use, by the way, when you sit on the other side, which is I get to look in your eyes and watch you chew your food, or cud, as it were. But then that one dude comes in, and he sits down next to his girl, and then your girlfriend or wife says, why don't you ever sit next to me in the booth? Look at him. I want to kick that guy in the nuts.
1: So that's the same guy that's dropping the rose petals. That's
0: right.
1: The same guy we don't trust.
0: Right. Yeah. He's the a-hole that's ruining it.
1: Yeah, yeah.
0: Now, meanwhile, this guy's jacking off to elf porn when he gets home and beating the crap out of his wife. But when he goes to the restaurant, he has to sit next to it so we can get critiqued.
1: He's an extortionist by trade.
0: Right. Yeah. This guy does nothing. Yeah. This guy imports slave labor in from Indonesia, bounces checks, and drives around a Fiero that was converted into a Ferrari Testarossa all goddamn day with a fake hairpiece. But in the restaurant, he sits next to his lady, and we got to take credit. Why can't you be more like him? Really? That what you want? That's the guy who ruins it for other guys. Don't think I'm not on to you, buddy. Danny?
1: We've got to get him to read his needs. His your needs, your needs. My needs, my needs.
0: That's right.
1: Danny.
2: Yeah?
1: What's
0: you're
1: up?
0: 14.
2: Yeah.
0: All right, so, you're the guy whose girlfriend, or whose girl who you tried to break up with said she was going to kill herself.
2: Yeah.
1: No. She wrote a poem.
0: Wrote a poem.
1: In the poem.
0: There yes.
1: You
0: do you have the poem?
2: No.
0: What did the poem say?
2: It was like saying how she cuts herself. Saying like, I slit the blade on my wrist and like blood drips and then like tears come and now all the madness starts and all this stuff.
0: Right.
1: So she's a cutter, but did she say specifically she wants to kill herself? Not just that she wants to cut, but that she wants to kill.
2: Yeah.
0: Yeah.
1: She wants to die.
2: Yes.
0: How old is she?
2: She's 14.
1: Did you report this to someone?
2: Yeah, I told my school, but...
1: And?
2: And they're supposed to call their parents.
1: I'm sure they will. Okay, but that's about all you can do.
0: You're done. You're in the clear, buddy.
2: And then her friend called me tonight. And then she was talking about like how she was how her friend was thinking about it more.
0: Yeah.
2: My girlfriend. And then when I was getting off the phone with her, like her friend was like, she's not the only one that wants to kill herself. And then she hung up really fast.
0: I mean, like, this other girl wants to kill herself?
2: Yeah.
0: Over you, too?
2: I know she likes me, too, but...
0: Wow. Well, I'll tell you, that it's a tragedy, but it's got to feel pretty good from an ego standpoint, right?
1: Well, listen, have you told your parents?
2: Yeah, my mom knows.
1: Well, Danny, all you can do is report to people who can actually intervene, but somebody needs to... This girl needs to be hospitalized, and she needs to be hospitalized right away.
0: This happened to me in first year of high school. What are you, in the eighth or ninth grade?
2: I'm in eighth.
0: Eighth grade? Yeah, it happened to me in the ninth grade. It was a little, mild twist on it, which was a girl was going to kill herself if I went out with her.
1: Or if you didn't stop showing up on her doorstep,
0: Right. Oh, almost the same thing.
1: Was
0: almost
1: it that, or was she going to kill you?
0: Said she was going to kill herself, and then she was going to turn the gun on me.
1: After she killed herself.
0: Yeah, it didn't work out from a math standpoint, but I respected it and moved on. Danny?
2: Yeah?
0: You only went out with her for a week?
2: Yeah. Like, and what's weird is I've known her since third grade. So that's, like, one of the reasons I was going to break up with her, and then we had nothing in common.
1: All right. Well, listen, you can't blame yourself for not wanting to have a relationship with her, but you do need to just...
0: Hold on. What do you need in common when you're in the eighth grade?
1: I know.
0: I got Mrs. Parker for history. You got Mr. Bernal. This is never going to work. I mean, what the hell? In eighth grade. You're in eighth grade. That's enough. That's enough in common, is it not?
1: Mm.
0: Drew, when you were in eighth grade, you had enough in common with every girl in that goddamn grade, didn't you?
1: Yeah, whatever it took.
0: Yeah. Right, if you liked someone, you had enough in common.
1: Yeah.
0: That whole in common thing, is that still around? You don't hear about
1: it. Well, I've not heard about it in a long time.
0: Remember that, though? We don't have anything in common. Really? How about my penis? That's something we both share, isn't it? No, I don't. I'm not a big fan of your penis. Oh, really? I enjoy it. Well, I guess we'll move on. Yeah, that nothing in common thing. It was like something from Love American Style or something in the 70s.
1: Yeah.
0: And I haven't heard about it. But listen, ladies, when a guy says we don't have anything in common, that just means he ain't turned on by you.
1: Right.
0: He ain't interested physically.
1: Right, he's not attracted, yeah.
0: Because meanwhile, you want to know how much guys have to have in common? They import women.
1: Right. Who can't speak the language.
0: Hopefully don't speak the language.
1: Right.
0: They go to the farthest reaches of the Orient and import teenagers to marry their middle-aged ass.
1: Guys need a lot in common.
0: Yeah. Yeah. Uh-oh. Me and Mitsuk? Sure, we got a lot in common.
1: Two legs?
0: We both get two legs.
1: Walk upright?
0: That's right. We carry on cellular respiration.
1: She has something on top of her head called hair.
0: She's learning to drive, so one day we'll have that in common, a driver's license. Sure, me and Mitsuke, yeah. We sit around and talk all day about what we have in common. Eric?
4: Yeah.
0: You're 18.
4: Yeah. I want to know if it's possible to get my girlfriend pregnant if she puts her naked vagina on my penis through my underwear.
1: If you ejaculate.
4: Well, I've never ejaculated in her presence. So, I mean, is it possible for...
1: I like the accuracy with which she's... No.
0: Was said vagina in proximity of said penis when said penis ejaculated?
4: Well,
0: answer the question, son! Answer the question!
4: So is it not possible, or...
0: Let me paint you a scenario, son.
1: Very unlikely. I mean,
0: said
1: almost
0: penis
1: impossible.
0: Ejaculates. Said vagina's not present. But said vagina comes into the room as said penis ejaculates and said semen is airborne and lands into said vagina. Even though said vagina was not present, said vagina could have gotten pregnant in that scenario. Am I right, son? Yes or no, son? Answer me in a clear and present tone. Yes or no?
4: I have no idea what you just said. That went all over my head.
0: I think I made my point. All right. So... the answer is probably no.
4: Okay, because she's a couple days late, and I just wanted to
1: very unlikely
4: to see.
0: What,
4: so is it possible that she just skipped?
1: Yeah.
0: What are you guys doing? You're in that that dry hump phase, huh?
4: Yeah. We don't go all the way.
0: Nice. Yeah, listen, I just had a revelation, and Drew, please stop me if I'm wrong. It don't get better than that. It doesn't, does it? It doesn't get better
1: it's
0: than
1: the
0: that.
1: Ultimate sort of.
0: That's
1: know,
0: life.
1: Yeah.
0: Let me tell. It may be early in the week to burst all everyone's bubble, but let me tell you about life, everybody. Please listen. I swear to Christ, this is the God's honest, and Drew, stop me if I'm wrong. You know that feeling when you have that crazy erection and it's trying to get out of your pants like it's a mole that's trying to burrow out of the earth, you know? And there's a woman and you're really hot for her, but you never really totally seen her naked yet, but you've seen parts of her naked and she's rubbing on you. And you know, tonight ain't the night, but maybe this weekend.
1: Yeah.
0: And it's like Wednesday night, and she's rubbing on you, and she's got to go soon, and you got to go soon. And you're thinking, man, when I seal the deal, that is going to be so great. But you know what? That's all life is. You look ahead about 4 days and go, wait till I seal the deal. Wait till I seal the deal. Wait till I seal the deal. But you know what the best part of life is? It's when she's on top of you, and you... wanker still in your pants and you're thinking about sealing the deal. That's the best part. That's what they don't tell you about. You seal the deal, it's a little bit of a letdown. Like, yeah, that was pretty good. You just start thinking ahead to the next time you may seal the deal or with whom you may do it again other than this person. But it's that part that they don't tell you about. When you buy a new car, it's the drive to the dealer that's the best part. Not the drive on the way home in the new car.
1: Right.
0: Because now your head's gone somewhere else. Got the car. So hope some son of a bitch don't key it.
1: A little buyer's remorse.
0: Oh, geez, I spent a lot on this, baby.
1: Shouldn't have done that. Huh?
0: Insurance is through the roof. Holy Christ, what's that up there? Oh, Jesus, road construction. No. No, I got to park in the garage tonight. No, it's to ride to the dealer. Is that life, Drew?
1: That's life.
0: All right.
1: Yeah, but the full effect.
0: So
1: of
0: what have we learned? Dry hump on the way to the dealer.
1: But the full effect of that dry hump has to be like in your early 20s, late teens. The full effect.
0: Yeah. No, when you get that in your early 40s, you're angry.
1: Well, you're more angry.
0: Yeah, your nuts explode. Yeah. You cramp in your pants. You move your bowels. But, Drew, you remember that feeling. You'll never have it again, by the way.
1: Thank you.
0: Never.
1: Yeah.
0: Thanks. Ever.
1: Thanks.
0: No, I won't.
1: Maybe
0: either.
1: In the afterlife.
0: No,
1: in the
0: we're
1: hereafter.
0: Done.
1: In the hereafter?
0: No, what are you going to? Are you going to rape some angel or something?
1: No,
0: only in hell do you get that.
1: Just dry out.
0: No. We'll take a break. We'll be back.
5: Love Line with Adam Carolla and Dr. Drew.
1: 1-800-LOVE-191. We'll be right back. Went to a Major League Baseball game over the weekend.
0: What's that?
1: Yeah, I've got some free time now. Went to a baseball game. Took the kids.
0: What are you doing this weekend?
1: Last weekend.
0: You went to a baseball game?
1: Yeah,
0: a
1: Dodger game.
0: Yeah, what happened?
1: It was fun.
0: Kids enjoy that?
1: Oh, my God. They're like sports fanatics.
0: Where do you get your seats?
1: Just online.
0: Oh, yeah?
1: Yeah.
0: How much are Dodger tickets these days?
1: For it was about $25 a piece.
0: Yeah. I never go to any baseball games.
1: That's nice.
0: Yeah?
1: Sit down, get 4 minutes of action, packed into 2 hours.
0: 3 hours.
1: 3 hours, yeah.
0: What do? Stay for like three innings and then go?
1: No. I got sports fanatic sons. They want to see the first pitch and the last pitch. Seriously?
0: Really?
1: Yes.
0: Yeah.
1: And a snow cone and peanuts and a hot dog and cotton candy and...
0: Yeah. She's got to set you back a couple of hundred bills.
1: Yeah, by the time you're all done.
0: Yeah.
1: Parking.
0: Yeah. I don't like baseball that much.
1: When you have kids, though, to watch them enjoy it, it's worth it. I would not never have gone by myself.
0: I like playing baseball, but I'll tell you, if I hear Billy Crystal wax on about Roger Maris one more time, I'll kill myself.
1: My wife and I like to go to football games, though.
0: I don't like celebrities talking. I hate it when Billy Crystal starts talking about the Yankees. You get Billy Crystal together with Larry King, and they talk about the first time they went to Yankee Stadium. And then you can toss Jerry Lewis into that pile, and they talk about, they wax poetic about the first time they went to Yankee Stadium or see the Brooklyn Dodgers. I want to kill myself. I just always think, oh, who cares? There's a bunch of toothless, uneducated alcoholics that you're making into deities, for Christ's sake. Baseball players?
1: Geez, then I help coach Little League tonight. I'm kind of getting into this.
0: Oh, really?
1: Yeah.
0: All right. Listen,
1: I'm never a good ball player either.
0: Playing baseball is great. Just, the guys that get too into it, I don't trust them.
1: Guys that fight with their coaches and stuff.
0: Look at these rotisserie leagues going and stuff.
1: Yeah.
0: They know every, Bob Costas knows every goddamn thing about baseball. It drives me nuts. I always just think, who cares? Football. There's a man's
1: sport. That's a sport, yeah.
0: Yeah, that's a sport you can sink your teeth into. Tammy?
6: Yeah.
0: You're 16?
6: Yes, I am.
0: What's the matter, Pumpkin?
6: Okay, the first thing I have to say is that I feel that I have... Let me finish my call. I just got on, Dad. Okay, the first thing I have to say is that I feel that I convinced myself to, imagine things that don't, not that don't really happen, but I convinced myself, I guess.
1: Like, what do you mean? Give an example.
6: Like if... I was raped, I'd convinced myself that it was my fault and that it didn't really happen. And if it did happen, it was my fault.
1: Well, making it your fault is a way of sort of gaining control of a situation where you felt completely out of control, isn't it?
6: Yeah.
1: And that's a way of sort of trying to manage the overwhelming feelings associated with having been traumatized and victimized like that. So I wouldn't call that hallucinating or imagining. That's just sort of trying to cope.
6: Well, the thing is that, I have a feeling that I might have been molested when I was little, except I don't know who by who.
1: Okay, well, you've certainly been raped since then, right?
6: Yeah.
1: How old were you when you were first raped?
6: 15.
1: All right, well, that's enough to give you some material.
6: Yeah.
1: Some feelings.
0: Yeah, how's everything going now?
1: Listen to that dad.
6: Oh. I know. Okay, hello?
1: He sounds like Frankenstein or something.
6: He is.
0: Yeah. That's your biological dad?
6: Yeah.
0: Yeah? Mm. What's he do for a living?
6: Computer something, I don't know. Manager, nice. Computer manager.
0: I see.
6: Do
0: you get along with him okay?
6: I do now that I'm sober.
1: Ooh, from what?
6: Ecstasy and crystal.
0: Mm. Ooh. Yeah. Are you in a program?
6: I graduated.
1: What the hell does that mean? You don't graduate from a treatment program. You transition. So you should be in the community with a sponsor, going to meetings regularly.
6: I don't really do that.
1: All right, so you're untreated. That's untreated. You're just waiting for the shoe to drop before you use again.
6: I'm sober,
1: You're not sober. You're not using.
6: Yeah.
1: It's different.
0: All right. I look at it as the same, but you're not living a sober lifestyle, which is chain smoking and drinking tons of coffee in front of a church on a Tuesday night at 10:30, complaining about your boyfriends.
6: Well, I mean, I don't understand how, I could be going to meetings and stuff like that when I feel that I need to be focusing on the reason why I did it or why I'm doing drugs.
1: The reason why you did it is one thing, but being an addict is another. And each thing needs to be treated, the addictive disease and what emotional elements came to bear that caused you to seek out relief and escape in the first place.
6: Yeah.
1: It's two different things.
0: All right. Well, it's good that you're looking for reasons as to why you did it.
1: Yeah.
0: Do you have a boyfriend?
6: I just broke up with him.
0: Why? What'd he do? Something horrible? Or he was a good guy?
6: Was abusive and cut off his finger to, like, because I wasn't dating only him.
1: Nice.
0: He really cut his finger off?
6: His tendon. To his tendon. And we had to take him to the emergency room, blah, blah, blah, blah, drama. It wasn't a healthy relationship, I got out of it.
0: Good.
1: All right.
0: How old was this guy?
6: 21.
0: Mm-hmm. Yeah.
6: But the sex was good.
0: All right. Mm. Listen, Mama, slow it down. You're 16 now. You should be thinking about unicorns and Hello Kitty stationery and Bobby Sherman.
6: Just like
0: Drew was at 16.
1: I didn't like Hello Kitty.
6: How am I supposed to deal with the fact that, like, I have this feeling about me and I don't know whether it's true or not?
1: Well, it doesn't really matter whether it's true or not. It's that you have some very heavy feelings. And you said you were in treatment, so just keep going in treatment.
0: Oh, man.
1: And if you're not in treatment, get to a meeting, find a sponsor, and start working some steps, because that same material will be sorted through to some extent in recovery.
0: Listen, everybody. I know this sounds very cliche, but slow down. Do not be such a hurry to be an adult. All you 15, 16-year-old chicks out there that are dating the dude in his early 20s, abusing meth and getting into these freaked-out abusive relationships, just reel it in a little bit. For Christ's sake, can we do that?
1: Mm.
0: Can you, everybody, can you step outside your own life and hover over yourself? You know, like that ghost of Christmas past?
1: Yeah.
0: Remember how he floated over everybody? What was that? Christmas Tale?
1: Christmas Carol.
0: Christmas Carol. Yeah. Floated over. Everyone saw exactly what was going on. You can do that. Do it with yourself. Teresa?
7: Yeah.
0: You're 15?
7: Yep.
0: Are you floating over yourself looking at your life?
7: No.
0: Oh. All right. Well, it didn't work. What's up?
7: All right. I'm deathly afraid of the gynecologist.
1: Why?
7: I don't know. I can't go.
1: How about just a general doctor?
7: I can't. I start shaking, and, like, just the thought of someone being down there just grosses me out.
0: Well, but, Drew, do you mean how about a general doctor is not examining her most private parts?
1: No, I mean, is there something about a gynecologist?
0: No, any guy's looking up her skirt.
1: And are you sexually active?
7: Yeah.
1: Then you really need to do this, don't you?
7: Yeah.
1: You know, there's some nurse practitioners and physicians that are specially trained in helping women overcome their anxiety about this. They use mirrors, they let you hold the speculum, they let you really sort of conduct the whole exam on your own almost.
0: Really?
1: Yeah, they just help
0: what
1: you.
0: What do you mean they use mirrors?
1: They at least show them what they're looking at and stuff.
0: Really?
1: Yeah.
0: Hey, you think that's going to help?
7: No, you
0: don't want to see what they're doing. Hey, look, I don't want a guy putting his finger in my ass. But what I really don't want is a guy holding a mirror so I can see him put his finger in my ass.
1: Yeah, but you really don't want somebody cutting your guts open to pull the tumor out that you grew because you didn't get the proper screening done.
0: Are you cursing me?
1: No, I'm just suggesting that the finger in the ass is better than the scalpel across the abdomen.
0: But still better than seeing it through a mirror.
1: I'm not suggesting you would want a mirror.
0: And by the way, where would you hold that mirror for me to see the finger in the ass? That would take 3 or 4 mirrors.
1: You would, yeah. It'd be like a...
0: One in front,
1: yeah.
0: Shoot it up back,
1: yeah.
0: Side, and yeah. Then another lower
1: a
0: one.
1: A whole series, yeah. We could do a sort of vanishing act, too, if you wished. Your anus could disappear.
0: Oh, I wish
1: we'd
0: could.
1: We'd add some entertainment value.
0: So you got to do this. Listen, there's not a 15-year-old in the world who cherishes this or relishes doing this.
1: But if you're sexually active, you've got to do this.
7: Well, I can't. I've gone twice, and I can't go through the door. I just start shaking, and I have to leave.
1: Believe?
7: Yeah,
1: leave.
7: Like, I can't, like, go through with it.
1: You got to, Teresa. I'm sure you can. Take somebody with who you trust, and you can sort of squeeze their hand.
0: Did she say she was sexually active?
7: Yeah, I've had sex 3 times.
0: All right. You have a boyfriend?
7: Mm-mm.
1: Mm.
0: So you're not active now?
7: Spring break was the last time I was.
0: I see. And how do the prospects for the future look?
7: Depends on how drunk I get.
1: Oh, boy.
0: Well, you're all right with getting loaded and having some strange teenage boy hop on you. What's wrong with a nice sterile environment? They put that butcher's paper down, you lie down there, makes that crunching noise. It's very, very, very enticing. What's going on? Where's your dad? What happened to you?
7: My dad knows. My dad's great. I love my dad. He's, like, always been there for me, and everything. I've never been, like, sexually raped or anything.
1: Mm-hmm. What's up with your mom?
7: She's a bitch.
1: Yeah, ooh. No kidding.
0: Yeah, it's interesting. What's, why? Why don't you like her?
7: She's you can't please her.
0: Mm-hmm.
7: You know what I mean? Like, nothing I do is good enough for her.
0: Hmm. No, I know. My mom's the same one. Oh, no, she's not. She doesn't care.
1: That was somebody else's mom.
0: That's right. Something I saw on TV. Teresa, well, you know what you got to do. So you got to do it.
7: All right.
0: How do you find a gynecologist?
7: I went to my friend's.
1: Okay.
0: And your friend says this is a good person?
7: Well, she's been sexually active since sixth grade, and I guess she's been going to her since seventh.
0: Uh-huh. What you want is an Asian woman.
7: Yeah, that's what she is.
0: Yeah, very smart.
1: Why?
0: They're the least human. I'll tell you who you want. You want examining your private parts. You want somebody who you don't really connect with, who you don't feel there could be any kind of sexual connection with.
1: Like you want somebody who's sort of goofing, like Charles Nelson Reilly or something? I mean, what?
0: Yeah. Yeah, with the huge big old glasses on him, doing the hoodoo guru character from Lidsville. I'm guessing, like, Drew, if you were to have sex with a guy.
1: Me?
0: Yeah.
1: Yeah.
0: Wouldn't you want some bizarre nationality and some non-English speaking guy in some distant place far away? You wouldn't want some dude who, your race, your age, contemporary.
1: It's all bad.
0: Guy you sort of knew, lived in town.
1: No, that.
0: You know what I mean?
1: Yeah, that's bad.
0: The further away from your life, your lifestyle, your culture.
1: Yeah, it's the things that you're ashamed of, you want to distance yourself from. And so this is my condom buying policy when I was a teenager.
0: Drew would go down to Chinatown and buy condoms. Mm. I told that story at dinner tonight, by the way.
1: Thank you. Who did you share it with?
0: I was sitting with some big wigs from Comedy Central.
1: Ah, were they amused?
0: Yes, they enjoyed it.
1: That's nice.
0: Kate?
8: Yes.
0: So you're saying you'd want to be raped by like an Indonesian guy in like a Kuala Lumpur, right?
1: Right. Have to be somewhere else.
0: Right. And then it'd be all right. You might even enjoy it. Kate?
8: Yes.
0: You're 22. What's up?
8: I am. Hi, Adam. Hi, Drew.
0: Okay.
8: I am interested in becoming an egg donor.
1: Mm.
8: And I was wondering if there were any sort of... I was just a little bit nervous about the drugs, and I was wondering if there were any adverse reactions.
1: Well,
8: would it affect my childbearing years later on in life?
1: It shouldn't.
0: How does it work with the eggs and the chicks? They can keep those coming, right?
1: Yeah, oh yeah. Yeah. And the deal is they don't really know, okay? They don't know for sure whether it increases the risk of ovarian cancer, premature ovarian failure. There isn't fertility problems so much. And certainly the drugs themselves, while you're taking them, can have lots of side effects that make you depressed, and they can screw your relationships up, and they can be pretty miserable.
0: What are they stimulate it so that the egg will drop?
1: No. Multiple follicles develop, and then they reach in, and they stick a needle into the follicles and suck the eggs out.
0: That's how they harvest them, huh?
1: Yep. They used to do it through the abdominal, through the vaginal wall.
0: Good times.
1: Yeah.
0: And why do you want to donate an egg?
8: Primarily,
1: money.
8: I'm a college student,
1: money.
8: And I...
1: They used to strip.
8: Now
1: they used to be stripping. They used to be the vibe on this. Now it's egg donating.
8: Yeah.
0: How much for an egg?
8: It's about $5,000.
1: Mm-hmm. Per egg? Per egg?
8: Harvest, yeah.
1: Per harvest or per egg?
8: I don't know per egg.
1: Because per egg, boy, sometimes I get up to 20 eggs.
8: Yeah.
1: Think about that.
0: Yeah.
8: I think it's per harvest. I think it's 5,000. They were saying
0: yeah, it can't be per egg. You're not going to get $100,000 out of that.
8: Yeah.
0: And, you know, it's funny. Is the word donor the right word when you're selling something?
8: Egg volunteer.
1: Egg provider.
8: Know.
0: Yeah, they have, like, book donor programs and blood donor programs. But you're basically an egg salesman.
8: Right. Well, they do. They take a profile of you, and they get pictures, and you get put in a book, so.
1: Egg distributor.
8: Yeah.
0: Right. Yeah, you got a ranch in your vagina. And what do you look like?
8: Oh, I'm cute.
0: Uh-huh. Yeah, a college student?
8: Yeah.
0: That's what they look for?
8: Yeah.
0: And you're of a certain age?
1: Good school, University of Washington?
8: Yeah.
0: All right. Well, What the hell?
8: I'm a healthy girl, so.
0: Do you have any problems with the moral implications?
8: I don't know. I'm not too sure yet. I haven't really sorted through that yet, but I'm not sure if I want little me's running around that I don't know or have given birth to. So
0: right.
8: I'm not sure how I feel about

0: they're growing these days, that hydroponic bud. Because I'm telling you, if you donated, well, like again, not donated, but sold your eggs.
1: Provided
0: your eggs, and, you know, a couple of years went by, and you could assume that somebody may have taken it and implanted some sperm in there and maybe had one of you running around somewhere. And then you got really baked. And then you just sat around and thought about some crib that had an infant in it that was somewhere on this planet that was basically your genes. Wouldn't you kind of freak a little bit? You never see that kid, never know him.
1: Sure.
0: But they'd have, you might have some of your physical characteristics, some of your mannerisms.
1: Mm-hmm.
0: Interesting, huh?
1: Mm-hmm.
0: Yeah. I think it wouldn't be worth the $5,000. You couldn't get high. You freak out.
1: Oh, I see. You can never get high.
0: No, you'd freak.
1: I see. You relinquish your, yeah, okay.
0: Yeah, not worth it. We'll take a break. We'll be back.
2: Hello? Is this Loveline?
3: Call 1-800-LOVE-191. Adam and Dr. Drew will be right back.
0: Yeah. Yeah, I missed that. Thing. That
1: slide.
0: Yeah. That's, you know, when I'm doing the air guitar, that's when I drag my hand down the frets.
1: I thought that was just you making the universal masturbation sign.
0: That was my move when I'd cover Zeppelin with air guitar.
1: Mm-hmm.
0: Want a whole lot of love? Want a whole lot? Yeah, that move. It means you came to rock. You know that move, Drew?
1: Yeah.
0: Uh-huh. I don't even know which way they're going. I always head down. Maybe they're heading up.
1: Yeah, they must be.
0: Your air guitar move is to slide from the top down to the bottom. But I don't know. Yeah. You may slide the other way. I'll check into that. Alyssa?
4: Yeah. Alyssa? Yeah.
0: You're 16.
4: 18?
0: Yeah. All right, what's up?
4: Hey, first of all, I have a comment about the... You guys were talking about how guys sit next to their girls in the restaurant.
0: Oh.
4: Well, I've worked at a couple of restaurants before. Actually, one time a really nice one, and I was a hostess there, and I used to hate it when I would set the menus on opposite sides of the tables, and then the guy would take his menu and sit next to his girl.
0: Oh.
4: I mean, and this is from a girl's point of view.
0: Such a BS move.
4: Yeah.
0: Who are you kidding, you pussies?
4: Well, that's what I'm saying. This is from a girl's point of view, too. Like, if my guy ever did that, I'd be like, get your butt up and move to the other side of the table.
1: Yeah, it's just intrusive.
4: Yeah. I mean, we're eating. What are you going to do when we're eating?
1: Well, as Adam said, there was a plan there.
0: Yeah. The guy's jockeying for something.
1: Yeah. Didn't he say he was fingering her?
0: Yeah, finger.
1: Yeah.
4: No.
0: Oh, yes. All right, Alyssa.
4: Uh-huh.
0: What's up?
4: Well, I've got a question. When I was... Actually, I'm at the end of my rag, and I did have sex, and I was wondering... I know there's a small chance that you can get pregnant while you are on your rag and you have sex, right?
1: Well, at the start of the rag and at the end of the rag.
0: Right, mid-rag.
4: Yeah. Mid-rag you can?
1: No, you can get pregnant any rag.
4: Well, I'm supposed to start the pill after...
1: Mm-hmm. Oh, you
4: week, so
1: for the first time, that's not start again.
4: Yeah, it is actually. I'm supposed to restart the pill.
1: Restart.
4: No,
1: I'm sorry.
4: No, actually, I haven't been on it for a long time.
1: Okay, got it.
4: Yeah, and I was wondering, what would that do if I actually did get pregnant? I mean, what kind of consequences?
1: No problem. Nothing.
4: No problem at all.
1: Nothing.
0: Who pulled the rag on you?
4: What?
0: Who
1: popped the cork?
0: Who popped the cork?
4: What are you talking about? My guy?
0: Yeah, yeah. Who is this?
4: My boyfriend.
1: Adam's impressed, Alyssa.
0: Yeah. I like this guy's style. He's not the kind of...
4: It was at the end. It's not like it was dirty or
0: anything.
4: This
0: ain't the kind of poser that'd sit next to you on the same side of the booth in a restaurant.
4: No, it's not.
1: No,
0: this is a true man.
1: Commitment.
0: Pulls that cork, gets right in there. All right, there, man.
4: Couldn't wait. So, I mean, if I start the pill, and I know there's a small chance you could get pregnant, but that wouldn't do anything?
1: Correct.
4: That wouldn't hurt anything?
1: No problem.
4: All right. Thank you.
0: All right, man.
4: Bye.
0: All right.
1: Good times, huh?
0: Yeah, good times. All right. I had a bizarre tangent to go off on, but
1: please,
0: I'm too tired. Harold?
5: Yeah.
0: You're 19?
5: Excuse me? Yeah, 19.
0: What's up?
5: Well, every time I masturbate, my penis and my circumcision scar and it swells up real big.
1: Your circumcision scar swells up?
5: You know, my foreskin.
1: No, how the hell do you know where your circumcision scar is?

0: some guys, you can see it.
1: Well, yeah.
0: You see the scarring. You don't know what I'm talking about, Drew?
2: Yeah,
0: but, that scar?
2: Yeah, but it doesn't really swell up.
1: Well,
0: no, it's just a discoloration.
1: When I masturbate, it's like my whole glands, my whole...
2: The head.
1: It all swells up, and it hurts when I ejaculate, and it hurts when I pee.
2: Hmm.
1: But it never happens during sex.
2: Hmm. What do you use to masturbate?
1: My hand. I don't use any lotion. I use what I have left in my foreskin.
0: He uses an oyster shucking glove. That's the problem.
2: He uses what he has left of his foreskin.
1: Well, I use my skin. I don't use no lotion or nothing.
0: Yeah, you're a dry man.
1: Well, yeah.
2: Are you overly sort of aggressive?
1: No, not really. Just enough to get the orgasm, you know?
0: Maybe you should step up to some lube.
1: To some lube?
0: Yeah. Why don't you try that?
1: Well, because, I mean, it swells up real bad, and it looks like I got a damn bell hanging somewhere.
2: Yeah, didn't Jimmy have a mushroom problem?
0: Oh, Jimmy?
2: Yeah.
0: Partner Jimmy?
2: Yeah.
0: Yeah, his penis swole up once when he was whacking off.
2: Like a mushroom, he said.
0: He uses a lot of hyperbole with his penis, though, so it's hard to tell. But, yeah, I think it was like in high school or something when that happened. Yeah, I remember that story. Drew, what do you think about him weaving a little lube into his masturbatory session?
2: Yeah, that's fine.
0: And don't be so hard on it. Robert?
3: Yeah.
0: You're 19?
3: Yeah, no, 18, actually.
0: Okay.
2: What's up?
0: I have a real problem with that tonight. What's up?
3: I just want to know if, does urine, like, go bad? Because I have to take a drug test tomorrow.
0: Mm-hmm.
3: And, like, my friend's going to pee for me.
0: I see.
3: So I'm going to keep it in the cup and then, like, dump it in at the office.
2: They're not going to observe. They're not going to observe your urine?
3: No, they're not.
2: You sure?
3: Yeah, because it's, my friend worked there before and he said to do the same thing and they won't do it.
0: What's it for?
3: It's, what do you mean, what's it for?
2: Airline mechanic.
0: What kind of job is it?
3: Oh, it's for like, I work with disabled children. To work with disabled children.
0: Mm. Oh, yeah. Why not? Listen, if you can't be high when you're working with those screwed up kids, you know
3: exactly.
0: I mean? That's the one
3: exactly.
0: job in the world. Like, those kids are going to know if you're high or not. That's fine. What are you doing? Just lifting them in and out of the van and stuff?
3: Stuff, yeah. Take care of them on a daily basis. Change their diapers, stuff like that.
0: That's fine.
2: Well, they're going to check the temperature and the pH and the sort of...
0: Do you smoke weed, Robert?
3: Yeah.
2: Yeah.
0: You need to smoke weed when you're working with those kids. Nothing wrong with
2: usually
0: that.
2: If they're really going to do a true screen, they'll observe the urine. So.
0: Yeah, but what about... Hold on. What about...
2: People trade the urines all the time.
0: Drew, what about this?
2: Mm.
0: If I'm an employer, and I'm thinking, I'm going to hire this idiot Robert, he's going to cart around the retarded kids all day, I don't give a rat's ass, but I got to cover my ass.
2: Right, if you crash the bus or something.
0: Yeah, and I'll take his... urine. I'll hold my fingers up in quotations.
2: Yeah.
0: And I'll take it to the lab and I'll check out. We'll hire him up.
2: Yeah.
0: And then I'm covered for insurance.
2: Yep.
0: Hey, give me a urine test.
2: Yep.
0: Now, what more does the insurance company want from me?
2: No, you're right. I think
0: told him to pee in a cup. He did it. He handed it back. I can't fault the guy, right?
2: It sounds like that's the way they're sort of approaching this.
0: Well, aren't a lot of businesses going to approach it that way nowadays?
2: I suspect so.
0: We never really talk about that. But if you think about it, the business probably is not as interested in you passing this thing. This is probably something their insurance company slapped on them, and they said, fine, just do what you got to do.
2: Could be.
0: Well, think about it.
2: Yeah, it could be.
0: All right. Thanks for the endorsement.
2: No, I think that's probably true.
0: Thank you again. We'll be back. Back in a minute. Well, there you go. Ron Lester will be in here tomorrow night from Popular and several movies. He's the good old big boy.
2: Bubba. What was he in Varsity Blues?
0: Bubba. We'll just call him Bubba.
2: All right.
4: Get two chicks in the same bed. Do them.
0: Yeah. One chick's got two guys with Ron.
2: Delicate sensibility.
0: He's a load. But he's a fun guy, and we like him. So we look forward to seeing him tomorrow night. And until next time, this is Adam Carolla for Dr. Drew saying mahalo. Answer me in a clear and present tone, yes or no?
5: I have no idea what you just said.
6: This has been Loveline. The opinions expressed on this show are not necessarily those of the staff, management, sponsors, or this station. The producer for Loveline is Ann Wilkins Engel. 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
2: 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Mark Hoppus is our guest tonight. You know him as frontman of Blink-182, and that's probably the only way you know him. But you're going to know more of him, I'll tell you that right now, when we're done tonight. And he's done plugging his new TV show appearance, which is on a show called Haunted, which is a new show, Tuesday nights, 9 o'clock on UPN. Mark?
3: Hi.
2: Yeah, there you go.
3: I normally don't get brought in this early in the show. This is cool. Hi.
2: What? Yeah, because I usually have some grievance or something. Yeah. And I yak at Drew for a while.
3: Yeah.
2: I know, because I'm usually fired up about something that went wrong during the day, so the guest has to sit there and watch me yell.
4: Or do we split you guys up?
3: No,
2: he's always in here. All right. It's just I'm talking about parking enforcement or the garbage man or my grandmother or the mailman, anything with man at the end of it. Possibly the man. All right, but always good to see you, Mark.
3: Thank you. Always good to be here.
2: And congratulations on the new baby.
3: Thanks. Yeah, it's cool. Everyone congratulates me, but I only did seriously like 30 seconds for the work for the whole thing to get started.
4: Wow, you had to work at it.
2: That's true. That's true.
4: Wait a second's pretty good, huh?
2: Yeah. And now how old's the baby?
3: 3 weeks. No, 3 months.
2: 3 months. And are you getting up in the middle of the night and all that stuff?
3: Well, thank God our baby sleeps pretty well, actually. It was a hard first couple weeks. Like, the first month was pretty difficult, but now he just sleeps in the bed with us and pretty much sleeps all night.
2: Really?
3: Yeah.
4: It's annoying.
2: Really?
4: It's annoying if somebody... It's like, it's not right. Something's wrong with that.
2: Yeah, I'd be pissed.
4: Yeah.
2: I mean, your kids got up and were like...
4: Three of them.
2: Everywhere and crying and tugging on each other and
4: somebody,
2: everything, right?
4: Yeah, somebody was always up. Always.
2: See, that's horrible. You got three that are exactly the same age. No way three of them going down simultaneously for longer than 45 minutes, right?
4: Right. Precisely.
2: Couldn't imagine. Yeah. Couldn't imagine.
4: Well, neither could Mark, because he hasn't had to deal with that.
2: All right. First kid, right?
3: First kid.
2: Yeah, good times.
3: Yeah.
2: Yeah. So let's talk about Haunted.
3: Okay.
2: Or a Blink or whatever you want to talk about.
3: Whichever. I have a really big dick.
2: Mm. Or that.
3: Did I say that at some point?
4: Let's try it again.
2: I'm guessing you did, yeah. Yeah. We didn't generate that with a computer. So Haunted is a new series, UPN, and what are you doing on it?
3: I'm like the main bad guy in tomorrow night's episode.
2: Oh, really?
3: Yeah. I play like this father that lives out. I'm a mountain man, and I live out in the mountains, oddly enough. And the main character is driving through a mountain road, and there's a woman standing in the road, and he swerves to avoid her, rolls his car, stumbles injured through the night, and wanders up to this cabin that's super primitive.
2: Right.
3: And the daughter's really cool, and the mother is pretty nice, but something's a little weird about her, and there's something definitely not right about the dad, and I'm the dad.
2: And is the story each week a new story, supernatural, haunting, whatever, or does it follow the same group of people?
4: It's sort of like the X-Files, where it's...
3: Yeah, it's Matthew Fox he's a private investigator.
2: Good-looking kid.
3: Handsome
4: Thank
3: man.
4: Thank you,
3: Adam. he's a private investigator, and in the first episode, he dies, and he gets brought back to life on the ER table, and he comes back with the ability to see ghosts.
4: Of course.
2: Right, yeah. Because when you've had a horrible brain injury, it makes you clairvoyant.
4: Yeah, of course.
2: It's like getting a shot of radiation or being exposed to radiation.
4: Gives you special powers. Naturally enough.
2: That's right. Look at those people.
3: That's right.
2: Hiroshima, or Nagasaki. Did you see those pictures of those people? Right? Super powers, all of them. Yeah, all right. Let's not. Come on, Drew. Don't make fun of his show. But, you know, let me say this. This is going to sound like ass kissing, but, you know, you're a nice looking guy. You got a lot of personality. I'm sure you've been approached to do a lot of acting stuff and are thought about branching off into that direction.
3: Uh-huh.
2: Is that a direction you want to go?
3: Yeah, I would totally love to do some more stuff. It was super fun and something that I really enjoyed and would like to learn how to do. You know, obviously, Blink is my number one priority, and I wouldn't let anything interfere with that. But on time off, yeah, I'd love to do more stuff.
2: Was it cool being, I mean, you're a pretty gregarious guy normally, but I'm guessing you're playing kind of a heavy, kind of a weirdo?
3: Yeah.
2: Was that nice?
3: Yeah, I play a creep. It was cool. It was really different than performing on stage. And it was really, it was hard, dude. It was really hard. It's a different kind of thing, and I really liked it. And you get to go places that you don't normally get to go. You get to be super angry and try and get to that place in your mind where you just hate somebody so much. The first thing, check this out. First day, first scene, first time on the set, never having acted before, I show up and I have to get in an axe fight with the lead character.
2: Really?
3: Yeah.
2: Yeah, but at least that's something you could throw yourself into. It'd be worse than you having to cry and tell your gay lover that you that you're, you know, you had Hep C or something. Oh, that would have been more difficult.
3: Yeah.
2: That's like, I remember when Drew did that.
4: And Queer as Folk.
2: When we were on the road. Yeah. I'm just...
4: Oh, you and me. Not,
2: no cameras, buddy.
4: Oh, sorry.
2: Diana?
5: Hello?
2: You're 16?
5: Yes.
2: What's up?
5: Not much. Hi, Mike.
3: Hi, how are you?
5: Good. I love your new song, There Is. I can totally relate to it.
3: Cool.
5: Okay, I have a question. Okay, I've known this guy for about 2 or 3 months.
3: Uh-huh.
5: And we were friends. And he happened to kiss me one night. But the weird thing is, the ironic thing is, that he has a girlfriend, and I know he has a girlfriend, but he wants to be friends with benefits.
2: All right. Well, he just can't do that,
4: he just wants to have sex, and that's it.
5: But, like, I would say okay.
4: You'll take that?
5: I don't know.
4: That will be a non-relationship.
2: Well, do you feel like you can win him away from her if you guys start getting together?
5: No.
2: You don't? Why not?
5: Because I don't know. I don't think I'm that pretty.
4: So you'd be willing just to take the crumbs, the just whatever he sort of tosses your way.
2: That.
4: Yeah, don't look at
5: that. It's really weird because I'll fall for, like, I'll go
2: not
5: out.
2: Not crumbs,
5: like,
2: Drew, but it rhymes with crumbs.
4: Yes.
2: What's that? Yeah, Diana, what do you mean? You know, and by the way, anyone who says to me they're not very attractive gets a little more attractive in my book.
4: Yeah.
2: That's, they go from a 3 to a 4.
3: Low self-esteem works.
2: Like that. I enjoy that. I like that kind of honesty.
4: Yeah, it's yeah.
2: Yeah.
4: It's the ones that are sort of a 7 that think they're a 10 that go down about 3 points.
5: Right. Like, I won't go out with guys my age.
3: How old's the guy?
5: The guy's 18.
2: Okay. Mm-hmm. And what's wrong with you that you don't think you're something special?
5: I'm not sure.
2: You're not sure?
5: No.
2: Where's your dad?
4: You're fat.
2: Drew, please.
5: Well, he just got me in his life, though.
4: So. Uh-huh.
2: He did. Where was he?
5: He was up with his ex-wife.
2: Uh-huh. So he kind of abandoned you growing up?
5: Yeah.
2: All right. So he didn't make you feel good about yourself.
4: Those experiences of abandonment definitely sort of truncate or abort your development. They just make you, they don't give you the internal resources you need to feel good about yourself.
2: All right. So, hey, listen, baby, you find a guy who can appreciate you.
5: But it's like, the funny thing is like, I'll go out with guys like so much older than me.
2: Well, don't do that.
4: Because you're looking for dad.
5: Yeah.
4: Stop.
2: Just go out with some nice high school nerd.
4: And naturally enough, that's why you're able to accept these guys that really aren't available, because that's what you're used to from dad. You'll take the not available, because not available is what you're used to being attached to.
2: Yeah. And let me tell you something. It's not so bad being a chick, actually, who's unattractive. I started thinking about this.
4: Go on.
2: Because as an unattractive woman, you're going to land an unattractive man. But women don't care about looks, so the joke's on the guy. He gets the ugly chick that he cares about. She don't care what the guy looks like. And everyone's happy, except for him. You know what I mean?
4: Except he is happy.
2: Well, he's not that happy. He'd rather have someone better looking, but he knows he has limitations physically.
4: Mm-hmm.
2: Meanwhile, it's all about personality, and ugly guys have better personalities. Sorry, Mark. It's true. See, that's one of those weird compliment things. I'm not sure how to process that.
3: No, right? I don't know what to say.
2: All right. It's a compliment, though. See?
3: Well, thanks.
2: It means you have no... I mean, it means you're hot.
3: Oh, I thought you meant that I could be... Wait.
4: Stop.
2: Ow! See what I'm saying?
3: Yeah, I got it.
2: I'm saying you're good looking.
3: Well, thanks.
2: It's a good looking kid this morning.
3: You know...
2: Thank you. Okay. Mike?
6: Yeah. Hey, how are you guys?
2: Good. You're 29. What's up?
6: Yeah. You know, I've got issues. I call you at the age 29. I'm looking to hook up and get married to a Catholic girl.
2: Uh-huh.
4: Mm-hmm.
2: Are you you a Kiwi?
6: An Aussie.
2: Okay.
6: Yeah.
2: Going?
7: My questions are going to my pecker.
2: Yeah. That was our last Aussie caller called about 3 years ago.
6: Oh, geez, mate. No, I'm a world traveler. I travel all over.
2: Right.
6: 26-year-old virgin. Hook up with her, deeply religious. You know, I've never dated a Catholic girl.
2: Right.
6: But, you know, I got together. I thought she was really cool. You know, mm-hmm. Start promising the moon.
2: Mm-hmm.
6: You know,
2: did you put it in her pouch, mate?
6: No, I did. I gave her a little down under wonder.
2: Yeah.
4: She had been a virgin?
6: Well, she was a virgin, then she, you know, we started knocking boots for a little bit there, and then she stopped because she felt bad for her religion and she wasn't married and everything like that.
2: All righty. Mm-hmm. Now so what?
6: Well, you know, I go like, that's bad enough, you know, just in the sense that, you know what, I'm with a girl who, you know, has very high values, high morals, and, you
2: sure.
6: know, I'm a little different to that, but I don't mind it. But she's also deeply obsessive as well.
2: Uh-huh. Well, is this your girlfriend now?
6: Yeah, this is the girl I'm looking to get engaged and married to. I mean, we looked at rings.
2: Okay. Like what's that, she obsessive know? About?
4: Right.
6: Like any woman, anything. If I'm sitting in a restaurant next to her or sitting across from her talking to her, and there's someone in there, say a Latino girl, and I'm not looking, but she sees her walk by. She's like, so you like tan-skinned girls?
2: Right.
6: What?
2: Right.
6: What are you talking about?
2: Right.
6: Yeah, and it's always like that. Or
2: okay, all right, so, Mike, hold on for a second.
4: There's a reason she was a virgin at 26.
2: That's what I was going to say.
4: It was not her religion.
2: Okay? Right. Right. So, Mike, or as I like to call you, Mick, because that was the name of the title character from Crocodile Dundee, Mick Dundee.
3: Yes.
2: Mick, you got to look into her issues, and it's not just that she was a devout Catholic and very pure and you know, had different sensibilities, so she didn't lose her virginity until she was 26. There was some energy there and some issues there, and possibly some issues surrounding men.
4: And sexuality.
2: Sexuality, maybe her dad.
4: And possibly some heavy issues.
6: Can I just mention something?
2: Yes.
6: Yeah, just good thing. This is what disturbs me greatly. If you get naked and you're about to get a little sneaky freaky, have some fun there, she'll put her hand on her crotch, or if you even go near it, she'll spend the next month panicking that she's pregnant.
2: Yeah.
6: Oh, my God, that's some trauma there, Mike.
4: Well, right, that's okay. It, Mike. That's the word. There is some trauma there.
2: All right, so, Mike, here's the deal. I mean, Mick, here's the deal.
4: Mike.
2: Mick Dundee, do not marry her. Not yet. Explore, work these problems out. I suspect there's going to be more here than meets the eye.
4: Yeah.
2: But don't rush. Just don't get married yet. Work these things out. And if you can't work them out, don't get married.
4: There you go.
2: Right.
4: Right.
2: Josh?
7: Yeah.
2: You're 17?
7: Yeah.
2: What's up?
7: Well, I'd like to start off by saying I'm a huge fan of everyone in the studio right now. Mark, I've seen you in Tampa a couple of times, and you're awesome.
8: Oh, thanks.
7: Adam, Jew, you do no wrong in my eyes.
4: Oh, great. Tampa.
2: Thank you.
4: Josh?
7: Oh, you're very welcome. But I wanted to call because Thursday I turn 18, and I plan on hitting some strip clubs with some friends this weekend.
2: Mm-hmm.
7: And I want the etiquette.
2: Do they have those in Florida? I wasn't aware of that. Okay. I like the traffic cop along with the crazy peep show DJ when they mix. I like when the DJ is trying to get the money out on stage and doing a little air traffic control work at the same time.
9: Connie, we're going to need you on stage 4. Stage 4, Brandy. Stage 6, stage 6.
4: Did they ever ask them like to turn their music in or anything? Did they ask, you know what I'm saying? Like for ice skating.
2: I just want to know why I need that guy up my ass every time I go. I got to sit there. And I don't go to strip clubs for an hour and 40 minutes. I'm there for like 9-10 hours. I mean, I go in there, Daniel, Jimmy, and those guys, and we hunker down. And we bivouac. You know what I mean? It's like I raise my hand when we get to the booth. It's like, we bivouac here for the night. Whack being the operative word. We'll set up camp here. We move at first sun. And everyone starts rolling their tents out, their, you know, canteens.
4: This is just a base camp.
2: Yeah, we're just setting base. We're making camp for the night. That's what it is. And it's after, like, hour number 11 of fat guy with the leather fanny pouch and the bad ponytail. Oh, Josh, that's what you got to look forward to, buddy.
7: Yes.
2: Yeah.
4: Does 18 get you into those places?
2: Yeah.
4: All over the country.
2: Well, it does.
7: Locally.
2: I mean, it'll get you into the totally nude ones, ironically, because they don't serve booze.
4: I see. That's
2: right?
4: That is weird.
7: That is correct.
2: Yeah, but if you want to go to a topless place or even a bikini bar, you might not be able to because they serve booze.
4: Wow.
2: And I don't know what the laws are like in Tampa, but anyway. Here's the deal. You're going to buy some lap dances, right?
7: I plan on it.
2: Yeah. Here's what you should do. Get yourself a nice position, buy yourself a lap dance, and...
4: What's a nice position? What does that mean?
2: Well, don't wear underpants. Wear loose-fitting clothing, all right?
4: Heavy jean.
2: No, you don't want heavy denim.
3: Yeah.
2: No, you want light.
4: Why?
2: Why don't you want heavy denim?
3: MC Hammer pants is what you want.
2: That's right. You want parachute pants with no underpants.
4: I get that. All right.
2: What do you want heavy denim for? What's that?
7: Whitey tighties.
2: No. I would go no underpants.
7: No underpants. Okay.
2: No underpants. That's one more layer between you and intimacy. Do you understand?
7: Oh yeah. I don't want to lose money.
2: Right. That's like not taking the candy bar out of the wrapper before you eat it.
4: Should you go get circumcised?
2: Yeah.
4: Eliminate any possibility of barrier.
2: Talc up. Put some talc down your pants. It's always good to have talc. Yeah, because there's excess heat and moisture down there.
7: Oh, I got you.
2: All right. Your very humid climate. Wear some light material pants and no underpants. And
4: bring one of those handheld fans or something? You can hold
2: No. Obtrusive, Drew, please. You look like an amateur with those things. The other thing is, no looky-looing. When another guy is getting a lap dance next to you, don't gooseneck your head around and try to stare up her ass. It's an amateur move. Yeah. The strippers see that. They know they're dealing with a first-timer. And here's the other thing, and this is one of my few tips that just dawned on me. I go in there and it's just start peeling $20 bills off like there were change, you know, like I was flipping pennies, you know, just 20. Hey, get him a lap dance, Karen. And then I go into the bathroom and I don't want to wash my hands or fix my hair, do anything because I don't want to give the guy from Zimbabwe who's standing at the sink a dollar. And I just realized I've essentially took a handful of 20s and threw them the last time I walked out, but I won't give the poor guy $1 over there who wants to give me a Socrates and a little squirt of hand lotion. Give that guy a buck. That's what I'm saying, Josh. All right, loose-fitting clothing, no underpants, tip the guy from Zimbabwe.
7: Fantastic.
2: All right, buddy. But isn't that weird? Do you guys know what I'm talking about? Don't want to give that bathroom guy a tip.
4: It's the same thing in the casinos, too. People lose track of money, but they hide from that guy.
2: You're just gambling, strip club. This poor guy has probably got 9 kids and is living on $300 a week. You can't give him a buck. And this is the only time you're actually going to get yourself a mint for that dollar.
4: But let's examine that psychology, though. I mean, part of it is the fact that you're so intruded upon that there's someone standing there.
3: Yeah, that's just creepy.
4: Yeah, you don't want that. You don't. Why are they putting this guy here? I don't want to encourage him.
2: And there's a feeling for me. He doesn't stand by the urinal. He stands by the sink.
4: By the exit.
2: But when I'm done with the whiz, I gotta walk with purpose, look down at the tile floor, and make it out without establishing eye contact. You know, if I break it down to me, it's not the dollar that I object to. It's the elderly black man saying, "Here you go, boss." Like I feel like the a plantation owner or something. Yeah. It's weird. Like I've just washed my hands, and there's a poor 7-year-old black guy, and he's handing me a towel and telling me I look good.
4: I mentioned that feeling to a friend of mine, a black guy, and he said, "Hey, you're depriving that guy of his living. What are you doing?"
2: Yeah, all right.
4: Yeah, so it's 2 ways to look at that.
2: All right, and same argument for runaway. Male teenage prostitutes that are running up and down Santa Monica Boulevard.
4: You
2: should let them give you a BJ, because otherwise you're cutting into their lifeline.
3: I thought you were talking about no eye contact.
2: Oh, yeah, that too. Oh, yeah. Oh, yeah. Right?
4: I didn't mean to talk to you about that.
2: I don't even like it when they slide their sunglasses up on their head, because it's like I'm staring at their eyes, you know? I don't go for that. I would tell them to take it off if I did it. Ryan.
8: Yes.
2: You're 12?
8: Yeah.
2: What's up?
8: I just called to talk to Mark because he's my hero.
2: There he is.
3: Hi.
8: Actually, all of you guys are.
4: No, you didn't hear all that stuff Adam was talking about, did you?
8: No.
4: Okay.
2: Good man.
8: Well, I have a question for Mark. My question is, are you going to be doing stuff in TV or like, are you going to be in movies and...
4: I mean, is he going to sell out? Is that what you mean, Ryan?
10: No. Branch out, not sell out.
8: Yeah.
3: Are you asking if I'm doing other stuff, or are you asking if... Yeah.
8: If you're going to be doing other stuff, like being in movies and...
3: Yeah, if there's cool stuff out there that I have time to do, I think the next year is going to be pretty busy with Blink-182 stuff, so we'll see how much I can fit in there. But, yeah, it was fun. I'd like to do more things that are interesting.
8: All right,
10: Ryan.
8: Okay.
10: Thanks for asking the exact same question I asked 20 minutes ago when we started the show.
8: Well, I know, but I couldn't think of anything else.
10: All right,
4: he
10: buddy.
4: Wants to talk tomorrow.
10: And he's been on hold for 35 minutes, so technically he got here before I did.
4: Yeah.
10: He's been on hold for 35 minutes?
4: Yeah.
10: We're 20 minutes into the show?
4: They start hanging on about 10, 15 minutes before you get here.
10: That's sad that the majority of our callers are actually here before I am.
4: Mm-hmm.
10: Okay. Mark is here from Blink 182. We'll take a quick break. You can catch him tomorrow night on Haunted on UPN, 9 o'clock. We'll take a quick break. We'll be right back. Hey, everybody. Loveline. I'm Adam. That's Dr. Drew. Mark Hoppus is our guest tonight from Blink 182 and from Haunted, which is on UPN. His episode's going to air tomorrow night, which is going to be at 9 o'clock again on UPN, new show. And if you like Blink and you like this show, I think you'll like Haunted. Hmm. Wouldn't you say that that audience you're going, you're not going after like elderly Asian folks?
3: That's obvious. That's actually our prime demographic.
10: Oh, it is? Oh, yeah. Oh.
4: Adam, how dare you?
10: I'm mistaken.
3: I have a really big dick.
10: There you go. Stand corrected. Judy?
11: Yep.
10: You're 16?
11: Yep.
10: What's up?
11: Yeah, my question is for Dr. Drew.
4: Yeah.
11: I have vertigo.
4: Mm-hmm.
11: And I got it 3 years ago.
4: Hmm.
11: And the doctors told me, like, they gave me, like, these exercises and stuff to do, and I had to stay off caffeine for, like, a year and a half. And the symptoms, they, like, left, but I still, like, faint, like, 3, maybe 4 times a week. And the doctors told me just to drink lots and lots and lots of, like, Gatorade.
4: Yeah, well, there's something missing.
10: Well, what is that vertigo? You stand
4: vertigo,
10: up. You
4: vertigo is a precise translation of vertigo is dizziness.
10: Mm-hmm.
4: So all they're telling you is you have dizziness, which I imagine you already knew.
11: Well, yeah. Well, when I had it at first, it was like
4: Judy. So dizziness is not a diagnosis. Okay. Something called benign positional vertigo is a diagnosis, which means when you move your head quickly,
10: get
4: the inner ear doesn't work very well. And but it doesn't sound like that either, because you're passing out, and the passing out really is something, either a so-called vasovagal reaction or postural hypotension. It sounds like you need a diagnosis. And by the way, the most common cause, particularly in your age group, of a feeling of dizziness,
10: lesbian
4: anxiety. And so you really need a diagnosis here. And the drink lots of Gatorade is just to keep your volume up so you don't pass out so much. But that doesn't still tell us why you're passing out.
10: What's your volume?
4: The blood liquid volume, so that enough blood pressure going to the head.
10: Uh-huh. So, you mean if you're hydrated, you have a little higher blood pressure?
4: And you just have more push to the head.
10: So it's like if you're a couple quarts low in your car, your pump's not going to be primed as well. I mean, it's just better to have more in the system.
4: In terms of what's moving forward, yeah.
10: Mm-hmm. Hey, Judy?
11: Mm-hmm.
10: So go, wait, should you get a CAT scan or anything?
4: You need to know what is the diagnosis. Don't describe my symptoms to me. What's the diagnosis here? And you may need to see a cardiologist if passing out is the big piece here. And if it's anxiety, then you need to see a psychiatrist to get some help with this, all right?
11: Okay.
10: All right. Hey, but good times, though, right?
11: Yeah.
10: Yeah, all right. Yeah. Hey, you know those... I don't know if they advertise on the show. I was just thinking about Gatorade, and generally I can't stand that junk. But then I started thinking about, I can't say bad things about Mountain Dew anymore, but how about that new blue Pepsi?
4: I haven't seen that.
10: That looks like a nightmare.
4: I haven't seen that.
10: Jesus Christ, am I getting older? I look at that stuff, and I think, I start complaining when I see that. It's blue. They've been running the commercials like crazy. It's Pepsi, but it's blue. And there's a huge campaign about it.
3: Yeah. Well, that's the one with the monks, huh?
10: Yeah, with the monks, which is a commercial I don't get.
3: Yeah,
10: looks good, but I don't know what their point is.
3: Yeah.
10: There's a bunch of monks living in one castle, and then on the other side of the Canyon. Oh, there's another castle, and this castle's inhabited by a grunge rock band, and they're getting it on, and a bunch of people show up, and I'm not sure, but they're drinking the Pepsi Blue.
4: Did you ever finish telling me about coleslaw?
10: I'll tell you. Let me tell you something about that. Let me tell you what's going on in this town of ours. I don't want to offend people, but we've outsmarted ourselves in this city, especially in Los Angeles, because we're a little too hip and a little too cool. You go to the East Coast, you go to the Midwest, you go to a sandwich joint, you get a side of slaw, no problem. I think it's a law that you must have slaw. Obey the law, produce the slaw. That was a bumper sticker. That was a campaign that's going on in the Midwest.
4: Does not fit.
10: And
4: you
10: the
4: must
10: East.
4: Quit.
10: That's right. Here, coleslaw is considered so pedestrian. You know, it's not California. It's not Nouveau. It's like, oh, please, coleslaw. So 70s, so Queens, you know, so New York, you know. We're too cool. So I love coleslaw. When I go to a sandwich place, I always want a side of slaw. I like to throw it on the sandwich. I like to kind of dunk it in that little watery sauce at the bottom. If you do get coleslaw out here, you get that sort of stuff that's been handmade with the raisins and pieces of apple in it and the pine nuts. And I know this is going to upset some, but we fagged ourselves right off in this city. We got too much arugula salad. I can't get any goddamn soup anymore. It's all this. Oh, well, what kind of soup do you have? Oh, we got carrot ginger. I'm like, how about some chicken soup or some vegetable or beef and bar? No, just carrot and ginger and then essence of plum tomato and stuff. We've got so much faggoty food in this city. I can't eat anymore. We're going to a sandwich place for lunch every day. We send out, and it's like, yeah, give me the turkey sandwich, give me the slaw, give me the fries, give me the soup. And they're like, no. They don't have slaw. They don't have fries. They have, you know, oven baked
4: curly fries.
10: Curly morsels. And the chicken, the soup, they don't have beef soup. They have essence.
4: Lentil.
10: Essence of lentil fart. With, it's got just a dash of, poached salmon essence. Stop. You can't get any good food. We've outsmarted ourselves. That's what I'm saying.
4: Right.
10: You're smart. You live in either San Diego or Orange County.
3: San Diego.
4: How did you know that?
10: Because it was some controversy.
4: Oh, right.
10: I was talking to Travis about this when he was here.
3: Yeah.
10: The point is you live in a town with normal people who realize you shouldn't be eating arugula.
3: Right.
10: That this stuff tastes like crap. And all this spongy greens and come on, everybody. Come on. When I'm elected, that's what I'm saying. Say two cars in every garage, a chicken in every pot, and slaw next to every sandwich.
4: So people can write in tomorrow, Adam Carolla for governor?
10: That's right.
4: Yeah.
10: Running on the coleslaw platform. And like I said, none of that crappy stuff with the pine nuts and the golden raisins in it. I like the crap that the Colonel serves up in those little styrofoam little canisters. That's what I want. Swell corn syrup. Robin?
12: Yeah. Hi, Mark.
10: Hi.
12: Oh, my God. Okay, I have been one of your guys' biggest fans since 1993. And I've never been to one concert, and that kills me. And I can't believe I'm talking to you.
3: Where do you live?
12: Lindsay, California.
3: Lindsay? I don't know
4: where
3: that's.
4: Where is that?
12: It's by Bakersfield.
3: Uh-huh. We just played Bakersfield, not too long ago. Hey, did you hear my voice go all screech right there? We just played Bakersfield.
10: Turn it to Bobby Brady. Hey, you guys got coleslaw out there in Lindsay, right?
12: Yeah.
10: Yeah, all right. I may be moving out.
12: I couldn't go to Bakersfield because I was grounded.
3: Oh, what'd you get grounded for? Hopefully it was something good.
12: Grades?
3: Oh.
12: Yeah, that sucks. Oh, well.
10: Now, when you say grades, you're not talking about an incline. You're talking about school grades, right?
4: Yeah. Adam, I know you've never been exposed to this, but most kids, when they go to school, they get these measures of performance.
10: Understand, I'm an ex-general contractor. When I hear grades, I'm thinking about soil, hillsides, things like that, graders, and that kind of stuff. But you're saying they actually hand out things to tell you how you're doing in your class?
4: Yes.
10: Interesting.
4: Yes.
10: Interesting. Noted. And these are numbers?
4: They can be, but generally they're letters.
10: Interesting.
4: Letters are these configurations.
10: Z being best, I take it?
4: Yes. Letters are configurations that you use to form words, which, you know, when you speak, there's a way of taking what you speak and putting it on
10: right,
4: papyrus.
10: They have that. They have that at the house that they keep the books in.
4: Right.
10: That's the right. Place where they lend you those books.
4: That's right.
3: We just played Bakersfield.
10: Go ahead, Robin.
12: Okay. My question is, you know how you guys would have, like, we could send mail to Sombrero?
3: Yes.
12: Do you guys still do that? Do you, like, go check it every time? Or?
3: We still do check the mail at Sombrero, Mexican food restaurant.
10: Mm.
12: Yeah, because I've sent so many letters, and I don't know if you guys still do it or not. So you do?
3: Yeah, we do. We get all the mail from there. We go, and they'll hand us, like, a box of mail, and we'll sit there and read it.
10: And they actually... Sombrero actually uses them to serve up their soft tacos, their fish soft tacos. They actually set it onto the fan.
4: Mails, yeah. In the plastic baskets, then the mail.
10: You know, in England, the fish and chips with the newspaper?
4: Of course.
10: Same thing. Blink 182 fan mail.
4: Okay.
10: Just kidding, Robin. Yeah. All right, babe.
12: Okay, wait, can I ask one more thing?
10: No. you've asked two things. That's enough.
12: Ugh.
10: Okay.
4: Tell him you love him.
10: Tell me you love him.
12: I love you.
10: Oh, there you go. All right, bye.
12: Bye.
10: If she'd laughed at it, just half of one of my jokes, I would have let her ask the third question. Marcus?
13: What's up, guys?
10: Hi. You're 18. What's going on?
13: Hey, what's up, man? I kind of feel envious for Marcus. Excuse me, Mark there.
3: Hi.
13: You kind of got, you know, some young girls after you, but you can't do anything with them. Anyways, my question is, I hear a lot of things about... you know, alcohol abuse, drug abuse, cocaine, heroin, and all this, but I never hear anything about, you know, sniffing, you know, glue or paint.
4: About huffing?
10: Huffing.
13: I never hear any side effects from that, and I've been...
4: Well, death. Yeah, that's one of the most serious things.
13: Really?
4: Yeah, it actually dissolves the frontal lobes of your brain.
13: And that's brain health?
4: Very, very aggressive destruction.
10: It dissolves them, then you blow them out like with a snot rocket move, like when you're working out, you're working a sweat gun, you blow out your frontal lobe. It's on the gym floor. It's great.
4: It is a very, very serious and dangerous form of drug abuse.
13: How many times would you always hear people ask you how many times ecstasy will take, you know, to do whatever.
10: How many times the huffing?
13: Yeah.
10: 4.5. How many times have you done it?
13: A couple times.
10: Oh, you're screwed, dude.
3: We just played Bakersfield.
13: How dare you guys.
10: All right. Well, what are you huffing?
13: I'm off in paint, glue, whatever.
10: But I know, but listen, isn't it, what are you, homeless?
13: No, seriously, it's when I can't get to alcohol or marijuana. So that's my last resort. So it's not every day.
4: But you got a serious, serious addiction history here.
13: No, I don't think...
10: No, you're cool. He's cool. If he can't get the weed or the booze, he has to just crack some copier toner or hits himself in the head with a pool cue.
4: Yeah, Marcus, you got to do something about this.
13: What can you do about it? I mean,
4: you got to get your addiction treated. Because you're just
13: what is addicted though? I mean, am I addicted to huffing or am I addicted to alcohol or?
4: I've never heard of addiction to huffing, but there are plenty of drugs of abuse that sort of get you along when you can't get other drugs that are
13: kinda
4: your drugs.
13: Like sex.
4: Sex can do it. Crime can do it. There are other things that people use.
13: I disagree with the doctor, but I mean, you always say masturbation is a outlet of addiction.
4: I do.
13: Yeah.
4: No. I've never said that. No.
13: Is that something to do with
10: Marcus? Just shut your pie hole for a second. He doesn't say that. You got an issue. You're 18. You're on. Oh my God. Well, let's just close our eyes and picture where Marcus is going to be
4: in 10 years. If
10: 10 years from now, if he's somewhere.
13: How about if you picture me right now?
10: What? I'm picturing you right now, not in great shape. So listen here, brother. What are you doing? You working?
13: No.
10: You're considering junior college?
13: I would never do that for you.
10: Good. What are you doing? Living at home?
13: No, I'm sipping a brew, and what? I have some money in the bank.
10: What do you have money in the bank?
13: Yeah, for my parents.
10: Okay, look.
13: That's it.
10: Okay, but listen, seriously, Mark, I don't want to. I want you to blow yourself up here. You gotta get some help. That's it.
4: Your parents gone or something? What happened to them?
13: One of them,
4: died?
13: Passed away.
4: Of addiction?
13: No, a car accident.
4: She's gone.
13: Excuse me?
4: Is your mom?
13: Yes.
4: She's gone. And which of them was an alcoholic?
13: None of them. I know my grandpa was.
4: And that's her father?
13: No, my dad's father.
4: Dad's father.
10: All right. All right, so Marcus, you got to do something.
13: Okay, well, what can I do?
10: Well, how about going to, how about like AA? Something like
4: go
10: that.
4: Go to AA, Sierra Tucson, you're out in Arizona.
10: Just go to AA. You don't have to go to GA like a glue.
4: Yeah, glue on us. But Marcus got way more than just.
10: It's a mess. It's a mess.
3: But the huffing stuff is like deadly, isn't it? That's what I've heard.
4: Can be. Yeah, it's bad news. Huffing's bad news.
10: Yeah.
3: A friend of mine used to do nitrous. And how bad is that?
10: Yeah.
4: Nitrous. That's
10: super. A friend of mine did that too.
4: Yeah.
10: One of his friends stole a tank from a hospital and put it in his garage, and these guys
4: in his garage. Your friend?
10: Yeah, my friend. No, I don't know what the yeah. And then they used to take those
4: nitrous
10: canisters, put it in a balloon,
4: not
10: and
4: that bad as a drug of abuse. Interesting. I mean, think. I'm not saying it's good. I mean, think about the fact that people use it in dental procedures and things, and they manage to live through that. The problem is, it is an anesthetic, and it's meant to be used under carefully monitored circumstances, so people can have rhythm disturbances and die. They can fall down on their face and break their head open.
10: Yeah,
3: but what about if you're working
10: with my friend?
3: Part time at a pizza restaurant in the ice cream counter.
4: And you just keep with the whipped cream or good times. And, but it can cause something called an ascending polyneuropathy, where you suddenly start losing feeling and motor control in your feet and then your legs, and pretty soon you end up on a breathing machine.
10: Before I know it, you're on UPN.
4: Hauling an axe around. But that's a pretty uncommon complication. Okay. And I've seen psychosis.
10: Come on, you're going to freak the kid out. If he's listening, if Mark's friend is listening who is doing this, you're going to freak the guy out.
4: How's your friend feeling?
10: Hey, she's sharper than he ever was.
4: He's cool.
10: Yeah, you want some? I mean, from him? I'll get him. All right, let's take ourselves a little break.
4: All right, good.
10: Mark's here from Blink-182 and going to be on Haunted tomorrow night, Tuesday nights, 9 o'clock, UPN. We'll be right back. Hey, everybody. Loveline, I'm Adam. That's Dr. Drew. Phone number 1-800-LOVE-191. Mark Hoppus is our guest tonight from Blink-182, and you can find him on Haunted tomorrow night. UPN, 9 o'clock, making his acting debut, but you've probably done other things, right?
3: We were in American Pie for about 3 seconds. Oh, right. Watching a girl masturbate on the internet.
10: Oh, yeah, the first one.
3: That wasn't really acting.
10: right, but technically it was.
3: Yeah.
10: All right, but you can see him really playing the heavy tomorrow night, living in his Unabomber shack up on the hill.
4: Did you do any study or training or anything before?
3: Not really, no. I went to this woman for a couple days who helped me try and figure out what my character was, and it kind of made sense to me, you know? And,
4: did you, in retrospect, did you need that?
3: I think it gave me more confidence when I went on the set, and... Yeah, it was weird. Like, some days I went on, like, you know, I felt like I was doing good, and other days I went on and just knew that I was sucking.
10: Really?
3: Yeah. There was this one day where all I had to do was walk in, like, there was this long scene where, like, the woman that plays my wife and Matthew Fox were, like, talking in this room, and they talk for, like, 3 minutes, and then I walk in, and my wife introduces me, and I say, people drive too damn fast on that road.
10: Right.
3: That's all I had to say. It was one line at the end of, like, a 4-minute scene. And I just could not get that line. So tomorrow night, if you watch the show, the line where I say people drive too damn fast on that road, just know that I had to struggle to get that line. And maybe, I don't know, I haven't seen the show, so maybe I still never got it.
10: Well, it's weird. It's weird if you know a camera's on you, it's hard to even walk normally. Like, you feel weird walking.
3: Yeah,
10: like,
3: right.
10: You start thinking about yourself. It's like when I get stoned and start eating and I start worrying about biting my tongue, and then I bite my tongue a second later and I never bite my tongue other than when I get stoned and start thinking about, where's my tongue right now? So it works. But he worked. We got together with a woman. She told him to find his implicit cues, and then he went and did his thing. That's the acting coaches. Drew, you've worked with coaches. I've seen Drew act.
4: When?
10: He's wonderful. He does some work on the Man Show, Drew. He doesn't pull himself off very well. He pulls himself off, yeah. Marie?
14: Yeah.
10: You're 20?
14: Yeah, hi.
10: Yeah, yeah.
14: My question was, I lied to a boy because I heard from a friend that he didn't like anyone under the age of 21. And so I told him I was 22 because I really didn't think that we were going to talk anymore.
15: but turns out that I like him a lot, and apparently he likes me, and I kind of don't want to start stuff on the wrong foot, so I was wondering how maybe I could tell him or if I should tell him at all.
10: So you're 20, and you told me you're 22.
15: Yes.
10: Oh, my God.
4: What a
10: he may freak on you.
4: Catastrophe. How old is he?
15: He's 25.
10: There's nothing worse than finding out a chick is younger than you thought she was, even if it's over 18. You know what I mean?
4: Yes.
10: Yeah, it's horrible.
4: He'll be fine.
10: But yeah,
4: tell him why, and be honest, and that's that. He'll be fine.
15: Okay, thank you.
4: All right.
10: Hey, you know what you can do when I'll buy every once in a while, too? I like it when someone goes, I just said this. I said I was this age or whatever, and I don't know why. It just came out of my mouth. Yeah. I had a little brain fart.
4: Then I was stuck with it.
10: And I was stuck with it, and it was weird, and I'm sorry, and it just, came out.
3: Or just go, I told you I was 22. I don't know what you're talking about.
10: Oh, yeah. Put it on him.
3: Yeah.
10: That'll work every time.
3: Yeah.
10: Just gaslight him. People do that to me all the time. I don't even know what's going on. All right. And plus, if he's done a few of those whippets, he'll never know.
4: At a pizza place?
10: Jen.
4: Or ice cream place?
10: Well, that served ice cream.
3: It was a pizza place.
10: They just served ice cream.
3: That the guy worked at the ice cream counter.
4: The
3: guy did. And it was rad because the whole place could see the counter. It was like a traditional old-fashioned ice cream bar. And the guy would work, and he would duck down behind the counter and then come up and... you guys want ice cream?
4: Oh, my God.
10: And you sound like the guy in your own head, like the guy from Silence of the Lambs. Like, you go...
3: He rubs a lotion on his skin.
10: You want some lotion on that sundae? It wants some...
4: Jen. Hey, Jen.
10: It wants some Jimmies on that sundae.
4: Hey, Jen.
3: Jen!
10: Let's put her on hold.
4: She's gone.
10: Let's talk to Dana, who's 19. Dana?
16: Hey, how's it going?
10: Good.
16: I got a question. Basically, I'm dating a 16-year-old right now. I've been dating for like 2 months.
4: And you're 19.
16: Yeah, I'm 19. Basically, for about a week now, we've been talking about having sex. She's still a virgin and everything.
3: Don't you do it.
4: How did you meet her?
16: What's that?
4: How did you meet this girl?
16: I met her on the phone, personal ads. We got a thing called Vibe Links. And we were just talking on the phone and stuff like that. We talked on the phone for like 2 hours the first night. And then I went and saw her. We hung out. We've hung out a few times. I have a problem seeing her.
10: Yeah.
16: I'm on IPF.
4: What's IPF?
16: Intensive probation.
10: Uh-huh.
16: I'm on house arrest, so I don't get out that much.
10: IPS.
16: Yeah.
10: Intensive probation. This is like, you really need to be in prison. We just don't have enough room for you, so we're going to make your house a prison.
4: What were you convicted of?
16: Theft and robbery.
4: All right.
10: Mm-hmm. Yeah, good times. And you have one of those ankle bracelets?
16: No, I got a surveillance officer that comes and checks on me all the time, make sure I'm at where I'm supposed to be at.
10: Yeah. Jesus.
16: But basically, it's just like, for a while now, we've been talking about having sex, and I just want to know, what I should expect, because she's still a virgin.
4: You expect to actually go to prison this time.
10: Yeah, you're on intensive probation, and you want to have sex with a minor while you're on intensive probation?
16: I mean, I've been talking to her about it, and I've been asking her if she's ready and everything.
4: Wait,
16: and
4: Dana.
16: Tell her it's a bad idea and everything.
10: Hold on a second.
4: What is that? That's it's just such denial. You point out the reality, and it's like, yeah, okay. So,
3: but what's the age in Arizona?
10: Maybe the age of now, I don't know anywhere where 19 and 16 is all right, do we?
4: Yeah,
3: like Hawaii? Washington, 16. Why is
10: Dana, what is the age of consent in Arizona, do you know?
16: I've heard two things. I've heard it's 16, but I've also heard it's 17.
10: Yeah. You better find out which one it is, right?
16: Because, I don't know, what the...
3: Do you have it in that thing right there, in that folder?
4: Yeah.
3: Really?
4: Yeah.
10: Drew keeps it laminated on the back of one of his kids' pictures in his wallet, in his little girl's wallet.
3: We're researching it right now. We'll give you the definitive answer in just a moment.
10: Oh, I just saw it. It's 28, Dana. You got to wait a couple of years, buddy. Okay, listen here, screwball. Here's what I'm saying. You're on intensive probation.
4: 18.
10: It's 18.
3: Ah.
10: You're on intensive probation, and you're flirting with the idea of doing something that's illegal and could land you in prison and not giving it a second thought. That doesn't seem like great life management to me.
16: Well, I have thought. I mean, I've postponed it. She's been wanting to do it for a while, but I keep on telling her that...
4: Dana, here's reality. You have sex with her, you go to prison. That's it, period. Regardless of whether she wants it, how you've sown the seeds, tilled the soil for this, doesn't matter. You do that, you go to prison.
17: Get on your knees, scumbag!
4: That's it. You'll broken the law while
10: it's
4: in.
10: It's 18.
4: You'll create a felony while
10: Dana,
4: on
10: just listen to me, please, buddy. You're on intensive probation already. You're not 20 yet. Yeah. Let's get life together. Would you get it together a little bit?
18: I'm sure I am.
10: All right, but this you trying to bang underage chicks is not exactly the effort I'm talking about. All right, buddy.
4: Oh, man.
10: See, when I'm in charge, I just put a bullet in this guy's head. So I'll just look at him and go, I don't know if you're going to kill anybody or rape anybody. On the other hand, you might. It's just going to be worth the bullet. Let's just put you down now. You're certainly not going to invent anything or cure anything. I mean, let's look at it that way. It's true, you may not do anything bad, but on the other hand, you're going to do anything good? No. I mean, what's it costing me already to have this jerk-off go by your house and make sure you're on your chair every day at the right time so he can, you know what I mean? What's this guy already costing us?
4: Oh, yeah.
10: People coming by the house, making sure he's, oh, please. I just want to start chain gangs again. We need a railroad. I could build a railroad to the moon.
4: There you go.
10: These guys work on it. All right, Mark is here from Blink-182. We'll take a quick break. We'll be right back. Buddy, Loveline, I'm Adam. That's Drew. Phone number 1-800-LOVE-191. Mark Hoppus is our guest tonight. You, of course, know him from Blink 182, but you're going to know him tomorrow night from Haunted, new show on UPN.
19: I got a space all reserved for my Emmy.
10: Oh, yeah.
19: Cleared out a shelf for it.
10: Yeah, I did that years ago myself, yeah.
4: For Mark's Emmy? Yeah.
10: Cleared out a space for Mark's Emmy. Yeah.
19: It'll be like both our Emmys, but we'll just keep it in my house.
10: Yeah, we'll put your name on it. We'll keep it at your house. Yeah, it's that way with me and Meryl Streep's Oscar.
4: Right. She keeps for you.
10: She keeps them. Yeah. She has her name on them, but yeah. I look at her smile.
19: It's very gracious of you to let her accept them also.
4: On your behalf. It's homage to you, really. I mean.
10: Well, I send her up to accept it for me in a sort of unspoken way. Yeah. Todd?
20: Hi, guys. How you doing?
10: You're 32. What's up?
20: Experiencing some not-so-good times.
10: What's up?
20: Found out my wife last December, she had an old boyfriend that was contacting her all the time via email.
10: Mm-hmm.
20: My wife's a little naive. She always thinks that guys can just be friends with women, and I don't think they always can, but she was going out to dinners with this guy on occasion.
10: Mm-hmm.
20: I found that out.
10: Mm-hmm.
20: She was just friends.
4: How long have you been married?
20: 8.5 years.
4: Kids?
20: No kids.
10: And so ex-boyfriend means like 10 years ago? Or
20: About that. 10, 11 years ago.
4: Together. What's the pretense for their relationship? Why? Why does she need that?
20: She's just an old friend from school.
4: Yeah, but I can understand one, you know, for the sake of old times kind of thing, but repeated dinners?
20: Yeah, 3 or 4 times a year.
10: Mm-hmm.
20: I thought I'd put an end to it. I told her it hurt me, didn't like it. Found out she was doing it again in April.
10: Mm-hmm.
20: And found out she was doing it again this past September.
4: Mm-hmm.
20: So I just phoned the guy and put an end to it.
10: Uh-huh.
4: What did he say?
20: He didn't like the fact that I was going to tell his wife.
4: His wife?
20: His wife.
10: Mm-hmm.
20: As soon as I confronted him, he jumped back.
10: Mm-hmm.
20: That hasn't happened. The next problem,
10: let's
20: I found
10: hope his
20: out,
10: wife doesn't have a radio.
4: Mm.
10: Well, go ahead.
20: In bed. Hey, I'm calling from Toronto. It's 1:30. It's 2 in the morning.
10: Nah.
20: In bed.
10: This guy's wife, but go ahead.
20: So my wife, she likes to talk to people. She can be friends with anybody. She's a conversationalist. She's always on the internet, and she gets talking to these guys in chat groups, whatnot, just because she likes to converse.
4: Yeah, whoa, don't blow that off. No, who do you think you're talking to here?
20: I know. I'm not naive.
4: Well, okay. I don't know what that is, but it's not just, she's just a gregarious type. All right, so keep going.
20: Okay, a guy came from across the country, had business in Toronto, and I found out that she met him for dinner.
10: Mm-hmm.
20: She lied to me as to what she was doing.
10: A guy that she'd spoken to and met over the internet.
20: Correct. And now I'm at a loss over what to do. Like, what point do you say, I've had enough?
4: Boy, there could be a whole thing going on here.
20: I'm 99% sure there's no sex, because my wife, she's not really a sexual person.
19: To you?
20: No, I'm confident in saying that.
4: Bingo.
20: Well, I'm not naive in
10: saying. Did you hear what that dude who used to work at the pizza place and the ice cream counter said? That was cold. It was colder than the ice cream.
19: I'm sorry.
10: No, that's an interesting observation. Now, why is she that way with you? I mean, how often do you guys have sex?
20: Not too damn often.
4: How often?
20: five, six times a year.
18: Oh.
20: It's been like that her whole marriage. She says she was like that with other guys. She's just really not sexual. I can live with that.
2: All right.
20: That's not a problem. It becomes issues, but, you know, you love someone, you deal with things like that.
2: How about her history? Any chaos or trauma?
18: Sexual
20: abuse?
18: Nope,
20: came from a good family.
18: She's
20: a professional woman. She's an independent, strong-willed.
18: What does she do for a living?
20: She's a teacher. Mm-hmm. Type A workaholic. Mm-hmm. She doesn't know why

0: the kid that goes, I don't know.
1: Yeah. It's almost not, like not you have to get a, you almost have to confront her with some facts. It's like you have to hire a detective or something and just go, hey, here's what's going on here. Because you have no idea what's going on.
2: Mm-hmm.
1: You have no idea.
2: Well, he has some idea.
1: No, he really hasn't, really.
2: Well, the only part he has no idea about is the 99% sure she's not having sex with any of these guys. Other than
1: how much
2: that,
1: else
2: he's
1: is going
2: right on.
1: How much else is going on and why, you know, what is going on here? What is she talking to these people about on the internet? And,
2: yeah, so the night that she went out and had dinner with the guy, were you able to track it back in your mind's calendar and figure out what time she came home?
0: Oh,
2: that kind of thing?
0: Oh, she was going out. She actually spent that night at a friend's place. And then
1: Oh, Todd.
0: That sounds bad, doesn't it?
2: Oh, man. You see the look on the dude who used to work at the ice cream counter's face? He's got a puss on.
0: Oh, she was at a friend's house that night.
1: How do you know that? Did you go to the friend's house and see her there?
0: She called me from the friend's place.
1: Oh, I'm sure. Yeah. What makes you think that she was there just because she called you?
2: Wait, hold on a second. First off, he's 32. They've been married for 8 years or whatever. I'm guessing she's a 30, 32, 33-year-old woman.
1: Staying overnight at a friend's house?
3: Yeah.
1: That's weird. True. Even if she did that, that's weird.
2: The night that she goes to meet, she meets a guy on the internet. The guy's from out of town. He tells her, I'm coming into town on this particular date. Her plan is, I'll go out to dinner with you, and then I'll sleep over at Kathy's place.
1: No.
3: Can't do the C, can't do the K.
1: Hey, let's just, just think about this. An 8-year married woman goes up a slumber party at her buddies when she's 32. Just that's weird.
2: Yeah. Yeah.
1: That's not happening.
0: No, she visits her friend every few months.
1: No, Tyler. No, Tyler, that's not what she's doing.
2: Now I'm over.
1: Yeah, that's not what she's doing.
2: This is cheating now.
3: Yeah.
0: That's what I was saying.
2: No, you said...
3: That 99% should go way down at this point.
2: That 99% has got to slip down to like 97, 98%. Yeah. 99% sure she's not sleeping with a guy who she hooked up with who was out of town and then said she slept over to friends?
1: That's the classic.
2: Oh.
1: I mean, how much more classic can it get than that?
2: That's the... Todd, you don't have any kids?
0: No.
2: I say you got to put a fork in this one. I think it's done.
0: My head on the table.
2: It's done.
1: Where is she?
3: You got to bring $4,000 and a pistol.
1: Adam.
2: And what are you doing?
1: Can we talk to her?
2: Well, she's asleep. She's tired.
0: She wouldn't. That
2: having sex with other guys. But listen, you only have sex with her once every other month, and you don't have any kids, and she's making a school teacher salary. I mean, what's in it for you?
0: I love her, man.
2: What are you supposed to say? I know, but you gotta not love people who don't love you back.
0: True.
1: Well, who don't treat you with respect and care.
0: That's what I told her tonight.
1: About you, even a moderate amount.
2: Yeah, and especially the fact that when you popped her the first time or two with this, and she kept back with it, that's just saying, screw it.
1: Yeah.
2: I don't care about this relationship. I don't care about you.
0: Yeah, I agree.
2: All right, so Todd, good. Now, you have a little clarity. Thank God you don't have any kids.
0: Tell me about it.
1: Why don't you have kids?
2: Well, he never gets laid.
0: Neither one of us want to have kids, even from the very first time we met her.
2: She's got problems. How old is she?
0: 35.
2: 35. Serious problems. Serious problems.
0: On a side note, Crank Anchors premiered up here in Canada last week.
2: Oh, great. Great,
0: good,
2: fantastic.
0: Show.
2: Hey, good times there,
0: good
2: buddy.
0: Show,
2: good times. All right. She's 35. She doesn't want kids. She's got some issues. I know you say she comes from a good family and everything. I'd really like to get in and do a little scratching beneath the surface of that family.
1: And her history. You'd find something serious there.
2: Something going on.
1: Oh, yeah.
2: Okay. Get out. Good. Thank God she didn't want kids.
1: Yeah.
3: Yeah.
1: That's the one redeeming quality she has.
2: And by the way, thank God I asked what she did that night.
3: Mm-hmm. Yeah.
2: Because his whole thing of like... I was picturing her going out to dinner with this guy and coming back at 10 o'clock that night kind of thing.
1: Yeah.
2: See, if he said, I remember she left about 6:30 and she came home about 9:45 and,
1: The way his comments, I was expecting him to say, yeah, I remember that night she came home late from work. That's all, it's just,
2: Right. Yeah. Her sleeping over at a friend's house is through the roof. She's 35 years old.
3: That's what the people say when they're in high school.
1: Yeah, that's right. To their parents.
3: Yeah.
2: No. Listen, if I tried to pull that crap off now, I would inflict like a gunshot wound to my calf or something. I mean, I wouldn't even try. I crashed out over at Jimmy's house. I would actually take a pistol and just shoot the fleshy part of my leg. It'd be worth it, but

0: I wouldn't even try that. I passed out. And, I drink and stuff.
1: Right.
0: And I could have played the booze card.
1: It could have happened to you.
0: The room started spinning. I vomited. They hid my keys from me. I got a fist fight with Jimmy because he wouldn't give me the keys. I crashed out.
1: Show me the vomit. Show it to me.
0: Anna?
2: Yeah?
0: You're 15?
2: Yeah.
0: What's up?
2: What about it?
0: Okay. Turn your radio down and hang on, all right?
2: Okay.
0: All right. Let's talk
1: what about
0: to,
1: it?
0: What about it? Do people say that anymore?
3: What about it?
0: They say that about as much as they say, what's it to you? Johnny?
4: Yeah?
0: You're 18?
4: Yeah, I'm 18.
0: What about it?
4: Man, I got a girlfriend, right? And then she told me something about she likes girls.
1: How old is she?
4: I'm 17.
1: And what was the purpose of her telling you that? She likes girls and she wants to end her relationship with you?
4: No, she just told me I like girls and then something about she wants to throw a threesome.
1: Mm-mm. Bogus.
0: Bogus. Sorry. And normally we
3: don't... Wait. Why bogus?
0: It's just bogus.
1: It just is.
3: Don't do that. You two.
1: It's a feeling thing.
0: Yeah. It's bogus.
1: Sorry, Mark.
0: Sorry, Jenny.
1: You could have gone down the threesome path, but this isn't the real one.
4: What do you mean it's bogus?
0: Now it's really bogus.
4: Wait, you're trying to tell me that she likes girls now or something?
0: Yeah. No, I mean, we don't believe your call.
4: What do you mean you don't believe my call?
3: Now,
0: see that?
3: Oh, okay.
0: Sorry, Johnny.
3: I thought you were saying that the...
1: Missy Mark's acting coach.
0: Yeah. Yeah. All right, Johnny, we'll see you on UPN.
4: Okay.
0: All right.
1: Okay. They always give you that inflection stuff, too. Whatever you guys say, okay. Like, you're missing out.
0: Yeah.
1: If you'd gone along with me. Oh, please.
0: Yeah. I got the bogus chill up my spine.
1: Instantly.
0: Or where my spine would be
1: we talked to so many people.
3: I know. It's a good thing because
0: I would have gone with it. You don't call either. Like, if you're 18 and your girlfriend's like, yeah, she said she wanted to give it to another girl and she wanted me to give it to both of them. It's like, you're just in. You don't call. Let's talk to Drew. I'll have Drew talk me out of it. Casey?
5: Yeah.
0: You're 15?
5: Yeah.
0: What's up?
5: I had a question for Mark.
3: Yeah.
5: Where I live, I've heard some like, remarks about Blink. I mean, my first question for you is, your music, what do you guys, really consider that? Do you consider it punk or...
3: I don't know. I mean, we write music. Whatever, for categories is for other people to figure out. We write music that we enjoy and that means something to us. And as far as categories go, that's not something that really concerns us.
5: Yeah. Okay, because I've heard some people, say they like your older albums because it's more, quote, punkish or whatever, and, you guys have turned pop, but, I mean, I still like everything you guys do.
3: See, that's weird to me because I think our older stuff is way popular than our newer stuff. I mean, if you listen to stuff off of Cheshire Cat, Wasting Time or M&M's is really pretty, it's pretty sing-along-y kind of stuff. I thought we got harder as we went along, but, we just write music and,
0: But don't you think that people sort of base that on sales?
1: Success.
0: Like if one album sells 200,000, it's like, yeah, that was really raw, that was really punk and you're edgy. And then if you sell 10 million records of an album that may be punkier, they're going to go, right. That's more mainstream, more pop.
3: Yeah, definitely.
0: All right. Hey, Casey?
5: Yeah?
0: You're 15, baby.
5: Yeah.
0: Why don't you start sounding like you're 15?
1: This is in Santa Cruz, Adam.
0: You were smoking a lot of weed?
1: Oh, yeah.
5: No, I don't smoke any weed.
0: What, are you depressed?
5: No.
0: What's the matter with you?
5: Nothing. Just family issues, I guess.
1: All right. That's called depression, though.
0: Sound like an old soul at 15.
5: Mm-hmm. Yeah.
1: It makes you depressed, all that family stuff.
0: Yeah, when I was 15, I had a wind-up beanie on my head and a bottle of Jergens in the other hand. I was
1: Be realistic here. Either you or I would have sounded exactly like Casey at 15.
0: No, I wouldn't.
1: And 17, and 19,
0: I want to sound like Uncle Charlie from My Three Sons.
5: I guess I just thought people have told me I just have a deeper voice over the phone.
0: Okay, brother. But look, enjoy your life, would you? You're 15.
5: On.
0: It keeps getting worse.
5: Yeah.
0: Just enjoy yourself now.
1: Yeah. It was Uncle Joe from Petticoat Junction.
0: Okay, there, buddy.
5: Alrighty.
0: All right.
5: See you guys later.
0: Yeah.
3: See ya.
0: Good time. Uncle Joe, he's moving kind of slow at the junction.
1: What are you going to
0: do? You know what? This show is really...
1: It's a review of
0: really
1: 70s television. Yeah.
0: Drew and I talking about shows that were on 20 years before anyone who listens to our show was born. Ridiculous. Sarah?
6: Yeah?
0: You're 15?
6: Hi, yeah, I can't believe I'm on. Hey, Adam.
0: Hey.
6: You're amazing. And my question is for Mark. Sorry, I'm kind of nervous. Do you ever think you'll do a solo, like, by yourself, like now some people are doing now?
3: No, I don't think so.
1: He's going to be an actor.
3: I don't think so. No, Blink 182 is the most important thing to me, so.
6: You guys are the best.
3: Thanks.
6: And my other question was, when's your next album coming out? Because I can't wait. I really want to hear your new stuff.
0: Well, he was telling me he had a solo project that he was working on during the break, and that should be out in mid-March.
3: Yeah, I'm going to work on my solo thing. No, we're going to the studio in January. We're going to record for January, February, March, something like that. And then the next Blink album will come out early next summer. I'm very excited about it.
6: I can't wait. Do you know when you're going to start touring, like, around here in Seattle?
3: Next summer. Next summer it all starts. We're going to be working harder next year. We're going to be touring a lot. We have big plans for the next album. A lot of touring, a lot of...
1: That's going to be hard for you with a kid at home.
3: Yeah, I think my kid's going to come with. We're going to try.
6: You have kids now?
3: Yeah, I have a kid.
6: Cute. Will you put pictures on your website?
3: Oh, totally. I'll just put lots of pictures of my personal life on the website.
0: Yeah. All right, baby.
6: Wait, can I have one more question?
0: Yeah.
6: Or, like, comment. Like, you know that guy that called about his wife from Canada?
1: Yeah.
6: He's so weak sauce. Like, his wife's totally cheating on him. But thanks for putting me on. You guys rock.
0: All right.
6: And this new album, can you come back on Love Line? Because I love the show and I was Blink, so... It's the perfect combination.
3: Well, we'll be here.
6: Awesome. Thank you.
3: Thanks a lot.
0: Bye, sir.
6: Bye.
0: All right. See, there was a 15-year-old who wasn't depressed.
1: And, sound like a 15-year-old. Right. Yeah,
0: awesome. Cool.
1: Yeah.
0: All right. Yeah, we'll be up in your area in about 19 months. Cool. I'll be waiting. You will have graduated college. Far out. Fantastic. I'll mark it on not this calendar, but two calendars from now. We're going to mark it on it. All right, let's talk to Jared, who's 14. Jared? What's up?
7: Hey, Mark, you kick ass.
3: Thank you.
7: I've always liked your guys' band.
3: Thanks.
7: My question is, I asked the girl, Heather, to be my girlfriend, last Friday. So we went to the movies, and we made out and stuff, and then Monday... I came to school and she broke up with me during lunch because she said her ex-boyfriend needed more time.
1: What did he need more time? More time not seeing her date other people?
7: I don't know, but he's been hanging on her and stuff and pissing me off.
1: No, so she's getting back with the old boyfriend.
7: No, she doesn't like him. He's like following her. He's like a stalker.
3: Well, if she's hanging all over him, chances are...
7: She's hanging on her.
3: She's letting it happen. Don't waste your time with that. Go find somebody better. Find somebody cool.
1: This is not going to happen, Jared.
0: What movie did you see? You see that new Selma Hayek movie?
7: We saw Ghost Ship.
0: Oh, okay. Okay. What?
7: That's a crappy movie.
0: Crappy movie? Wait a minute. I think he used the S word, didn't he?
1: Yes, he did.
0: Jesus Christ. I think he's from Bakersfield. He doesn't know any better.
3: Don't go out with that girl.
1: It's over.
3: We just played Bakersfield. We just played Bakersfield.
0: When did you guys play Bakersfield last?
3: We last played Bakersfield in April.
0: When? Oh, come on, Ayers.
3: We just played Bakersfield.
0: All right.
1: But that happens a lot in 14, 15. These things just, people kind of try stuff, but it doesn't work, and they either let it go on too long or they don't give it enough time.
0: Yes.
1: You know what I'm saying? It's like, how can you... Like, we're not boyfriend and girlfriend anymore after one evening out.
0: Well, here's the deal. When you're confused, you should walk away about 90% of the time. That doesn't mean leave town. It just means someone is giving you a mixed message. Someone is telling you, I'm in love with you, but I'm not in love with you. My ex-boyfriend and that. Here's what it means. What you need to do at that point is go, you know where to find me.
1: Yeah.
0: Hey, I like you.
1: No, 15-year-old is not capable of that.
0: I know. I'm trying to instill some of this in him, Drew. Please, you're shooting it down.
1: All right.
0: I'm just saying that when you're confused as a guy, and as a girl, too, especially when you're younger, your first instinct is to get to the bottom of the confusion. What is going on? Yeah. I got to solve this.
1: No.
0: I got to talk to her. I got to talk to him. I got to straighten this thing out.
1: Yeah.
0: No, you don't. Just go home. That's what you need to do. And if she's into you, she'll call. And she may not be if her excuse is my ex-boyfriend needs more time. Samantha?
8: Hello?
0: You're 19?
8: Yeah.
6: I was wondering, my boyfriend wants to have a threesome, and I don't know how to tell him.
8: Tell him what?
6: I don't.
8: All right. We got to take a break.
0: And it's interesting because it says up on the screen that he wants to be with two chicks, but not Samantha.
9: Two chicks in the same bed. Do them.
0: Two separate women. That'd be an interesting pitch.
8: Ron Lester.
0: I'd like to do a threesome. I'd like you to film it, honey.
8: Yeah, you can watch.
0: All right there, baby. We got to take a quick break, all right?
6: All right.
0: And then we'll get back and tell you what to do.
6: Okay.
0: All right?
6: All right.
0: Mark's here from Blink 182, also Haunted, coming out tomorrow night on UPN, 9 o'clock. We'll take a quick break. Be right back. Hey, it's Loveline. I'm Adam. That's Drew over there. Mark Hoppus is here tonight from Blink 182. And you can see him on Haunted tomorrow night, UPN. On
3: Hey, those people doing that thing in the control room.
8: They're with you.
3: They're not with me.
8: They're with you.
0: Yeah, what happened over there? Flash photography?
3: There's two guys. One of them works at the label, and one of them works at our management office, and they're just simulating,
8: sex. And intercourse, yeah.
0: Oh, really? Interesting.
3: Yeah.
0: It seems like we can see into there better than we can, but we can't because it's light in here and we see our own reflection.
3: It's like a police lineup. I don't know if you guys have ever been in one, but this is very similar.
8: The guy at the ice cream store?
3: Yeah, the ice cream store guy got in trouble one time.
8: No! He sounds like such a cool guy. I bet he was punk.
0: I don't know. Samantha, I think he's a poser. Samantha? Samantha.
3: Threesome!
8: Oh. No.
0: There you are. Hi. All right, your boyfriend wants a threesome.
6: Yeah.
0: Has he picked out the girl?
6: No, I don't think so.
0: How is he going to recruit this girl?
6: I think it's one of his friends, he said.
8: Uh-oh.
0: Well, does he know which one?
6: No.
0: He
6: has, a lot of girlfriends that I don't know.
8: What's up with that? Yeah. Doesn't that trouble you a little bit?
6: Huh?
8: Doesn't that trouble you a little bit that he's hanging out with a bunch of girls?
6: Yeah.
8: Well, how long have you been with this guy? Turn your radio off.
0: Yeah, listen.
3: Again with that.
0: Who cares? I'm not asking questions twice and dealing with the incoherent on this show. I'm done with the, huh? What? Just forget it. You call this show. Our phone screeners tell you to turn the goddamn radio down. You refuse to do it, so you sit on hold, and then I hang up.
8: All right, bottom line, this guy sounds like an a-hole. Not interested in Samantha. And Adam Adam has a way of abusing victims, so she must have been a victim.
10: What's up?
0: Jay?
3: Hi.
10: Hi.
8: Oh, you hear yourself again there in the background?
0: Yeah, Jay. If you keep listening, you're going to hear the part about me calling you guys a-holes for not turning your radio down.
10: Okay. You ready?
8: Yeah.
10: I've got a problem.
0: Hold on. Are you ready? He's the one that has to turn his radio down. We're waiting for him to turn his radio down. He wants to know if we're ready for him. How dare you? Rick?
11: Yeah.
0: You're 32.
11: I am.
0: What's up?
11: I got a couple questions for Mark and one for Dr. Drew.
8: Yeah?
11: Mark?
3: Yes.
11: You guys hear it all the time, but you guys rock.
3: Thank you.
11: If there's ever been a funnier video than All the Small Things, I'd really like to see it.
3: Thanks a lot.
11: Two questions for you.
3: All right.
11: How did you guys meet?
3: Tom and I met because my sister was dating one of Tom's best friends, and so she introduced us.
11: Okay.
3: Yep.
8: Did you live in the same vicinity?
11: How did you come up with the name for the band?
3: Well, I live with my dad in a small town called Ridgecrest, and my sister's living with my mom in San Diego. I graduated from high school in Ridgecrest and moved to San Diego to go to college, and so that's how I met Tom, when I moved to San Diego to go to college. So the day after I moved to San Diego, I went to Tom's house and met him and started playing songs in his garage.
0: Wow.
3: And the name, to answer your second question, Tom made up, just Blink. He thought it would be a cool one-word action verb. He wanted to be named after a verb, and so Blink was the one that we chose. And then there was another band from Ireland called Blink, and so we chose 182 to differentiate ourselves.
11: I see.
8: Why the numbers?
11: Okay.
3: The numbers, I wish there was a rad story, but it's totally random. What happened was, we had to change our name. The label called us up and said, you need to pick a new name. We said, all right, we'll call you back. And we never called them back. And 2 weeks later, they called us up again and said, what's your new name? We said, oh, we haven't decided. We'll call you back later on this afternoon. And it kept going that way for about a month. Finally, they called us up and said, if you don't choose a name on this phone call, we're picking a new name for you. And so we said, all right, how about Blink 182? And that's...
1: Really? Whose brain did that come out of?
3: I think mine.
0: Wow, that's just completely random.
3: Yeah.
0: That there's three numbers there.
3: Mm-hmm.
12: Interesting.
1: Were you looking at something?
3: No. In fact, I remember there was a point where we were going, what sounds better? 182, 170, 4... And so there was about 3 minutes of that. We just said 182.
1: Wow, interesting. And the Ridgecrest is up there in the Mojave Desert.
3: It's out there.
1: Oh, my God.
3: That's where I grew up.
1: Adam, oh, my God. This trumps Phoenix.
3: Oh, way trumps Phoenix.
1: Yeah, this is like the Mojave. Well, no, this is...
0: It's not hotter than Phoenix, though.
1: When it is. Not all year round like that. It's the road to Mammoth.
3: Yeah, it's...
0: No. Yeah.
3: We had one stoplight when I was growing up in this town, one. And then when they had the second stoplight, they had, like, a parade, and the mayor came out and cut the tape.
1: It's in front of the Inyokern Courthouse.
0: Oh, true. What do you know?
1: I had a speeding ticket up there once. I had to drive back. They made you drive back to Ridgecrest
3: That in itself should be, like, your sentence. That's your sentence. Just showing up.
1: Yes.
3: Okay.
0: You paid your debt to society. You came back to this stinking town for a second time.
1: Oh.
0: Yes.
3: 21 years of my life spent in that place.
1: Oh. I mean, it is a tumbleweed town. There's stuff blowing down the streets. Yeah, absolutely.
0: Oh, yeah, because you see it on the way in. I mean, when you're going, do you see it on the way into Yosemite?
1: If you take that route, but it's off in the distance. It's like I'm talking by the road, right?
0: Yeah. What was your dad doing? Like running moonshine?
3: No, he designs missiles and bombs for the military.
0: Oh, that's right.
3: He's very excited right now. He called me the other day because it's the national celebration of the, I think it's the, 20th or 50th anniversary of the Sidewinder missile, something like that. So he's got it.
1: Very exciting.
3: Yeah.
0: Well, I know we'll be celebrating the 35th anniversary of the Sparrow missile soon, which
3: yeah.
0: was fired off the... F-14s, but probably the 20th. That's great.
3: So that's what my dad does,
0: Your dad wears those bomber jackets and stuff that have all the patches on it?
3: No, he's one of the designers, so he wears, you know, pocket protectors and whatnot.
0: Oh, that's great. What the hell was going on over there? Some kind of proving ground or something?
3: The Navy has a base there that they test missiles at. Yeah. that's me.
1: That must have been the entire town.
3: Yeah, definitely. The whole thing supported by that. Well, there's not enough, like, natural resources or, you know,
1: it
3: around
1: like
3: that area.
1: Salt flat.
0: Well, at least your dad's smart.
3: Yeah.
0: I mean, one could argue he's not smart for living in that town, but then he's designing the Sidewinder missiles.
3: He's defending our country, sir.
0: Yeah. Air-to-air combat. Che?
3: Was that your question, what my dad does for his living?
0: No. Rick?
1: Jay got angry with you, Adam, and hung up.
0: Jay, did you hang up?
13: No, I'm still here.
1: Oh, there he is.
0: All right, what's up?
13: I've got a problem with my girlfriend.
0: All right.
13: I've been with her for 1 year, like, and at first her parents were cool with us being together. She's underage. And at first her parents were cool with us being together, but now they're not.
0: Mm-hmm.
1: That's the way these things turn into legal actions.
13: Yeah.
1: That's the way
13: I'm
1: that
13: trying to break it off with her.
0: How old is she?
13: She's 14.
0: Oh. You're 19, huh?
13: Yes, sir.
0: Hold on a second. Let's see, my impulse is Jay was a jackass when I first tried to speak to him the first couple of times.
1: Mm-hmm.
0: You know what I'm talking about?
1: Yeah. See, he was on probation for anything.
0: You're on probation for anything?
13: Am I?
0: Yes.
13: No.
0: Okay. Well, you soon will be. And are you having sex with her?
13: Yes.
0: Oh. You are such a
1: lovely
0: individual.
1: You shouldn't even be saying that on the radio, frankly.
0: Well, maybe I shouldn't be asking.
1: Yeah.
0: Okay. We appreciate your candor, Jay. You can look up candor after we're done with the call. But now, listen, you want to break up with her because you think her parents are going to come down on you now. And they've threatened you. They've threatened to send you to jail.
13: No, they're not threatening at all. You know what I'm saying? They're not threatening at all.
0: They're not?
13: No, they don't even know we're together now.
0: Well,
13: they thought we broke up a while ago.
0: Well, why do you call and say that her parents are not down with you two?
13: They weren't cool with it, which is why we made them think we broke up.
0: Well, you did say initially they were cool with you.
13: Yeah, they told me to move in with them.
1: What switched things around?
13: Me and she ran away from home, and I was staying with one of my friends at the time. I didn't know what to do with her.
1: Oh.
13: So I took her to my older sister.
1: Yeah.
13: And to ask my sister's advice, and my sister's like, all right, come on, I'll take you home. And she did that, and my girlfriend's dad got up in my sister's face and started cussing at her. And later that day, we saw him, and he...
0: Wherever he's from, I didn't want to fly over it. I'd be scared at, like, 40,000 feet. Jay just used the S-word, so I put him on hold.
8: All right. So, you know, no doubt the girl's dad's an a-hole, okay, too. Right? Listen, and why else would she go for Jay?
0: Look, okay, listen.
8: And he's abusive. That's
0: listen
8: why
0: to me. Listen
8: home.
0: To me. What do you want to do? You want just want to end up on a Springer show or something?
13: No, I'm trying to break it off with
0: okay,
13: her.
0: Okay, that's it.
13: The night I tried to do that, and she started crying.
0: Well, listen, she's 14. Her grown-up teeth are probably coming in. That's why she's crying.
8: She believes she's going to marry you.
0: She's losing her baby teeth, no, or she's sat in her retainer or
8: she
0: something.
8: Believes she's going to marry you. That's in her mind. Okay. And so the breakup thing is out of the blue for her. She can't maybe fathom that. But that's, of course, where these relationships
0: by the way, when's she going to be 15?
13: June 8th of next year.
0: All right. So you've been dating her since she was 13?
13: Yeah, and I was. Oh my and God. I had just turned 18.
0: Okay, listen, screwball. What are you doing? You can't date kids.
13: At first, I didn't know how old she was, and then I found out.
8: She's eighth grader, Jay.
13: We just stayed together.
8: Hey, Jay, eighth grade.
0: All right, well, as long as you didn't know the first time you met her how old she was, and then decided to stay with her after you found out she was 13, you're making quite an argument for yourself. Jay.
13: I had already
0: kind
13: of fallen in love with her.
0: No. Jay, listen, what's up, brother? You're 19 years old. Come on. You're supposed to be looking for a job at this point in life. What are you doing, working some form of construction?
13: No, I was in construction for a little bit. But,
0: yeah, shocking.
8: Couldn't maintain.
0: What are you doing now?
13: I'm a waiter at a restaurant.
0: Oh, really? But it like IHOP or Arby's, like one of those ones where it's not really a waiter, but you bring the syrup. Kind of things like you bring part of the stuff, but not the whole meal. Yeah, right?
13: No, not really.
0: All right. You got coleslaw where you work?
13: Oh, my God. Yeah.
9: You have an ice cream stand?
13: Do what?
9: Do you have an ice cream stand?
0: Yeah, because Mark's going to do whippets while I eat the coleslaw.
13: All right. Sounds good.
0: All right, listen. You break up with her, and from now on, you date old chicks like us, like 18.
13: That's what I'm trying to ask your advice on. How am I supposed to go about breaking up with
0: you
13: her?
0: You just do it. You just do it over the phone. And she's kind of like, I want to meet. I want to exchange this. I want to talk to you. I got to see your face.
8: Contact.
9: Do the gentlemanly
8: contact.
9: Thing and just stop calling her.
8: Give her a break. No contact.
0: No contact. Ugh.
8: But there's no way to let it end.
0: Jay's an idiot. Jay's going to get into another scrap with Dad, and she's a mess, and he's 13. And
8: oh, my God.
0: Meets her when she's 13. Jesus Christ.
8: Oh, my God.
0: What the hell? But first off, you can barely talk to adult women. Imagine 13. You know what? I don't got much to say to 35-year-old women. I can't imagine 13.
9: Yeah.
0: Yeah, you know what I'm talking about. Sam?
12: Yeah?
0: You're 18?
12: Yep.
0: You're 300 pounds?
12: A little over.
0: A little over? And you're in junior college?
12: Yeah, first year.
8: How tall are you?
12: Huh?
8: How tall are you?
12: 6 foot.
0: 6 foot.
8: 300 something.
0: All right. That's so you're husky and you're in junior college.
8: Husky.
0: And what else?
12: And I do not know how to, approach females in a way to get them to date me.
0: Okay.
8: It's like he's cracking up. What's the
12: I have never been out on a date in my life.
9: Liar, whore, you know it.
0: Yeah. Why is he volunteering the junior college information?
12: Huh?
0: Why?
12: I can't hear you.
0: Who's yelling in the background?
12: My brother. Hold on a second.
14: Shut up.
12: Sorry.
0: Okay.
8: Do I hear crickets here?
0: Yeah, he's calling from Porterville. Hey, Sam.
12: Yeah.
0: Why did you feel it necessary to tell us you were in junior college?
12: To say that I'm not in high school.
0: All right. Hold on a second.
8: Huh.
0: All right.
8: That's a point. It's hard to dream that one up, too.
0: Right. SAM is also an acronym for surface-to-air missile. I'm sure Mark's father would tell us all about that. All right. We're going to take a quick break. I'm going to talk to Sam. Sam sounds like a simple man. Yes?
8: Yeah, something.
0: Sounds like he's a few days off from getting laid.
8: Yeah.
0: But we'll see if we can expedite the whole thing. I think I can get it from 9 years down to like 7 years.
8: Ooh, that's shaving off quite a bit of time.
0: We'll do that after this. Hey, everybody. Loveline, I'm Adam. It's Drew. Forget about that phone number. We don't need no stinging phones. Let's get back to the phone. So Mark Hoppus is our guest tonight.
14: He's hello.
0: From Blink-182.
14: Thank you very much. Thank you.
0: Very popular band out here. I don't know. We're in the Southland. I don't know if you've heard them around the country.
14: I have a really big dick.
1: That's yeah.
0: That's one thing you've heard. You've also, they've gone as far as Bakersfield.
14: We have. We've played extensively through the Bakersfield and through the, what's that valley called at that? Part runs through the center of California?
0: S Valley.
14: San Joaquin Valley or something like that?
0: San Joaquin, yes. I knew it started with an S.
14: We just played Bakersfield.
0: That's right. That's right. They have Sam.
14: That's my legacy.
0: Sam?
15: Yeah?
0: All right. So, 18.
15: Yep.
0: Going to junior college.
15: Yep.
0: Which junior college?
15: Porterville Junior College.
0: I see. Makes it easy. You live in Porterville.
1: You've never had a girlfriend?
15: Never had a girlfriend, even been out on a date.
1: Hmm. Okay. Have you tried?
15: I don't know how to talk to them.
0: Yeah, but you like the ladies, yes?
15: Yes, I come off sounding like an insensitive prick horn dog.
0: Horn dog, I see.
1: Well, maybe do a little play acting with Adam here.
0: All right.
1: Yeah. I'd like to hear what that sounds like.
0: I'll be the lovely lady that you're trying to convince to go on a date, okay?
15: Okay.
0: All right, let's say we're standing in front of the snack shack. I'm getting ready to order my morning granola bar. And you come up, you've noticed me, and you say...
15: Nothing. I wait until...
0: Hold on, I'm confused. Is he actually saying the word nothing, or does nothing come out?
15: I don't say anything until they make a remark, which I can make a joke out of.
0: Okay.
14: Don't mock a girl to start off the conversation.
15: Yeah.
0: Yeah.
14: Okay.
0: Okay. Oh, and they make what kind of remark might they make?
15: Usually it's someone that I hang out with already that I'm interested in.
0: All right. And, well, listen, hey, Sam.
15: Yeah?
0: Let's cut to the chase here. You're 6 foot, and you're above 3 bells. Yes?
1: Yes.
15: Yeah.
0: Yeah. I'd like to see you drop...
1: 100 plus
0: pounds. That could be standing in the way of you and your dating career.
1: And your health.
0: And your health.
15: Yeah. Okay.
0: All right.
15: Anything else?
1: Instead of joking and sort of pushing away these women, how about just straight out, somebody you already hang out with, ask them out or getting them a cup of coffee, ask them to, you know, sit down and just talk face to face for a little while. That's what they want to do, is you just spend time paying attention.
0: But hold on, Sam?
15: Yeah?
0: You're listening. You know I'm a genius, right?
15: If you say so.
0: All right. Uh-oh. Where's my finger, Drew?
1: You know, hovering.
14: Unacceptable.
0: People don't agree with my genius. I'll hang right up on
1: Sam,
0: it.
1: Say it. Adam, you're a genius.
15: Adam, you're a genius.
0: Okay.
1: There you go.
0: Thank you. That was so sincere. I need you to follow me around during the day and force people to say that. Sam.
1: Like you
0: Sam,
1: don't ask that of
0: you're 300 some odd pounds. You're 5'11 and a quarter. You're 18. You're in junior college. You ain't going to get laid. It's like if you owned a professional franchise, maybe you could get some. You got to drop the weight. You got to drop it for your health. You got to drop it for the women. You trying to figure out subtle techniques about how to talk to a woman at this point is deck chairs on the Titanic.
1: Yeah.
0: It is not going to work. You can't articulate yourself better than that.
1: But it's going to be helpful for him to get some skill with being able to ask people just to sit and spend time with
0: Look,
1: them.
0: You got to get a dietitian or start working out or do something. You got to drop the weight. You hear me, Sam?
15: Yep.
0: What are you going to do?
15: Drop the weight.
1: Get a dietitian.
0: Do you start exercising? Stop eating so much?
15: All right, maybe that one. Exercising's hard.
0: Okay, well, stop the eating.
15: Okay.
0: You got to do it.
1: Yes, exercising is hard, and stopping eating is hard, too.
0: By the way, everybody, there's a lot of guys and gals out there that are big folks, and they're sort of used to being big folks, and they don't think much of it because... so what? I'm 25 pounds heavier than I was when I was in the 11th grade. Yeah, but you were 285 in the 11th grade. You know, you're used to looking at your ass. I'm telling you, a guy who tells me I'm over 300 pounds and I'm 6 foot on the radio, I'm picturing a guy who's coming in about 325 who's about 5'10". And at age 18, that is a lot of man.
1: He could be 350, 360.
0: He could. I mean, look. starting tackles in the NFL on the strong side are 300 and change.
8: And 6'9".
0: Right. Ben?
16: Yeah?
0: You're 20.
16: Yeah.
0: What's up?
16: Nothing. I was calling to figure out what the best way would be to kick a meth habit. I've been doing it for about 2 years habitually every day.
8: Yeah, you need to go get treatment. That's what works. That's how people get off methamphetamine.
16: Okay.
8: Without treatment, you don't get off it.
16: Huh?
8: Without treatment, people don't get off it.
16: All right. Do you know of any chemical or what's it called? Withdrawals, you know, physical withdrawals?
8: You have a crash sometimes, and you certainly have a lot of irritability and mood disturbances.
16: Yeah, because
8: your memory is going to be permanently impaired. You're going to have some mood problems that are chronic.
0: Who wants to remember you stealing money from your folks anyway?
16: I don't do that.
8: But the drive centers in your brain are going to constantly distort your thinking and push you back towards your drugs of choice unless you diligently and daily focus on a program of recovery, and you've got to go do that.
16: Okay.
8: You need to be in a professionally run program for a long time.
16: Do you got to kind of trade a habit for another in a way as far as do something to keep you occupied?
8: No.
0: Unless it's
8: Take a little like Vicodin kind of tonight, take some codeine.
16: Not like narcotics-wise, but you know, just like a... pick up a hobby type of deal.
0: Oh, it couldn't hurt. I mean, you can find Jesus Christ.
8: Whoa.
0: I think that about said it all.
8: Unfortunately, our listeners didn't hear that.
0: Oh, he just yelled, did he say F him?
8: Basically. F that.
17: No, he said him.
0: He said F him, yeah.
17: Not a big Jesus fan.
0: I'm not a big fan of Jesus. I'm sort of, you know, my feeling is, you know, jury's out. You know, I the verdict has not been rendered. You know, I'm lukewarm on the guy. But I don't ever say F Jesus.
17: That's just...
0: That's bad karma right there.
17: Yeah, really bad karma.
0: Yeah. Hey, you don't need that on your reel when you're trying to get through the pearly gates. Hey, remember the time you called Loveline and you told old JC to F off? Yeah, that's no good.
17: Guy's so quick with those. So good.
0: Yeah. Yeah.
17: Solid.
0: You're not talking about Jesus. You're talking about...
8: Anderson. He's not talking about you either.
0: Here's the other thing. Why is it you can... What is that meth guy voice? That white guy who's 20 and sounds like he's 40 and looks like he's just been beaten by the wind and the sun, you know, and life, you know, and
8: women have the same thing.
0: Yeah,
8: they almost have the same voice in their own way.
0: Right, because the male meth voice starts to sound a little more feminine just because it's slightly higher. And the women,
8: of course,
0: the women,
8: coarse,
0: yeah, it's like
8: rough.
0: It's gravelly.
8: Yeah.
0: It's like they've been, well, you know what, I'll bet you.
8: They smoke a lot of cigarettes.
0: They smoke a ton of cigarettes.
16: No, I don't do that.
0: Yeah.
8: That's a smoking crack, too.
0: Right.
16: No, I don't do that.
0: It doesn't sound like the voice of a fat, smart person.
8: No.
0: It sounds like the opposite of fat and smart is what meth guys sound like.
16: Yeah. No, I don't do that.
0: Yeah. Like, picture all the fat, smart guys of the world, and now picture the exact opposite. That is what these guys sound like. All right. Well, Ben's got to get himself some help. Mm. That meth is so bad. Why come black people don't do meth? Don't they ever do meth?
8: Yeah, they do. But you're right.
0: You never see black guys doing meth.
8: That's true.
0: You don't even see guys with brown hair doing meth. It's always blonde guys. Does it make you like albino, or does it make your hair white? Why is it always the guys with the wiry guys with the scraggly blonde hair that do the meth?
18: How long have you been blind, deaf, and dumb?
0: Mexicans aren't really into it. Anytime you got a little pigment in your skin, you're not... Asians aren't into it.
8: And then a lot of cocaine is going to sort of bleed over into crank.
0: It's just super white trash guys are into meth. All right. Take a little break. Mark here from Blink-182.
17: Thank you.
0: And Haunted tomorrow night on UPN. Take a break. Right back. Well, that's it, everybody. Going to finish this show on time. Drew, what do you say?
8: No, impossible.
0: Yes. I want to thank Mark for coming out here. And
17: thank you.
0: Great guy. Always good just to hang out during the commercial breaks and talk to.
17: Thank you.
0: A relaxing spirit.
8: Congratulations to the kids.
17: Thank you very much.
0: And on Haunted, which is coming out tomorrow night, UPN, 9 o'clock. Look for Mark there. And until next time, this is Adam Carolla for Dr. Drew saying, Mahalo.
17: We just played Bakersfield.
19: 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Loveline may contain sexually oriented content. 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
20: Loveline with Adam Carolla and Dr. Drew.
0: Hey, buddy, it's Loveline. I'm Adam. That's Dr. Bruce. You know him as Dr. Spaz, filling in for Dr. Drew, who's in Canada working on the Olsen twins simultaneously. Dr. Spaz?
21: Hey.
0: Sorry, Dr. Bruce is board certified. He's are you an addiction medicine specialist?
21: Yeah, absolutely. I cover for Drew sometimes even.
0: I know, but... Okay.
21: What's the issue?
0: I can't.
21: Is it the sugar?
0: You just put 14 sugars in your coffee. Well, talk about addiction.
21: Has Drew put you on a serotonin reuptake inhibitor? You're obsessed with this. Just leave it alone.
0: Do you know what it's like to watch an adult male in his 40s crack open 14 sugar packets and dump it in a 4.5 to 5 ounce cup of coffee? It's not like you just left the 7-Eleven with the 72 ounce big Java gulp or something. You got about 3 thimbles full of coffee in this cup.
21: I'll avoid this behavior.
0: You know, you're literally 5 to 6 ounces in this cup.
21: But I can handle it. I can handle the sugar and the caffeine without spazzing.
0: You'll start spazzing.
21: No, it won't happen. But may I make the point that this is no different than a soft drink. Do you drink soft drinks?
0: No.
21: Yes. 26 grams of carbohydrate and 12 to 14 teaspoons of sugar. And you'll sit there and slurp down how many during a football game?
0: 40 or 50.
21: Yeah, at least.
0: Look, first off, I don't drink soft drinks. On occasion, I drink a diet soft drink if somebody sort of hands it to me and it's the only thing around.
21: Oh, please. I don't accept that.
0: What do I got one in my hand right now? Jackass. You ever seen me drinking one? No, you haven't. Wow, Thank you.
21: I haven't seen you during masturbatory fantasy either. I don't really want to know many of these things.
0: Look, you've never seen me with a soft drink in my hand, so your point is crap.
21: How much carbohydrates in a beer? I've seen you with a beer in your hand.
0: I'm not talking about carbs. I'm just talking about...
21: That's
0: the adolescent process of dumping hundreds of sacks of sugar into your coffee. I mean, do you realize that you probably drink 4 or 5 cups a day? I mean, over the course of 2 weeks, you drink 1,500 packets of sugar.
21: No, I alternate it with sweet and low. So I only put 6 sweet and low.
0: Okay, but I'm saying there are other people in other countries who don't have sugar. Could you let them have some? Jesus Christ. And it's free, too.
21: Let them eat crumbs there.
0: I mean, do you realize that you probably consume about $40 worth of free sugar?
21: Sugar's actually very cheap. So I get that big...
0: I know. What else is one of the staples in your diet? The ketchup
21: all
0: packets?
21: All the food groups.
0: Little packets?
21: No. You know, the kids in the drug programs, they'd eat the Coffee Mate packets. Now, that I could never understand. They just... open them up and eat the white.
0: Just dump them?
21: Wait, in their mouth.
0: They get a high or what?
21: No, it's just, it's anything that's...
0: powdery?
21: An intense stimulation or white powder. I don't know. I never did figure that one out, but it's fatty substance of some sort.
0: All right, we're done talking. Dr. Bruce, board certified addiction medicine specialist, emergency medicine specialist. He's the guy you want around when that piece of rebar impales you. And... also,
21: the laser.
0: Does the laser work? InkOnInkOff.com.
21: Right, or DrBruce.com goes to that now.
0: Yeah, you get those tats removed via Dr. Bruce's laser.
21: Out at Tattoo Revolution in Redlands, the bass player for Boxcar Racer is a tattoo artist out there. Isn't that interesting? And he was telling me interesting stuff about when he was on Loveline.
0: Let me explain something. When you finish your own stories with "Isn't that interesting?" It's usually
21: not a good question.
0: Usually
21: not a
0: interesting.
21: Good thing, yeah.
0: Okay. The public will deem what is interesting.
21: Okay.
0: Yeah.
21: I get the message.
0: Sometimes you take a beat and you go fascinating. it'll jar people into thinking it's.
21: I like Drew's profound. Profound's a great word.
0: Yeah. Kurt.
22: Yes.
0: You're 23.
22: Yes, I am.
0: What's up?
22: Okay, a couple of weeks ago. The girl who I was engaged to, found out she was cheating on me. Mm-hmm. And one of the ways that she, I guess let me start over, one of the things that I found out or witnessed was a videotape of her and another guy. And now I have...
0: How'd you find that tape? How'd you find the tape?
22: Her best friend.
0: Her best friend came over and provided it for you?
22: No, there's a lot of detail to it, but I don't know if you have the time to hear it.
2: Well, I probably don't, but now, concentration would be more the issue.
4: But here's the thing. She made this tape with him recently.
22: Yes.
4: And how much of this tape did you view?
22: Enough of it to make me very sick.
4: Okay. Well, here's the deal. And do you know the guy?
22: Yes, I do.
4: Is he a friend of yours?
22: Well, he is now, and like I said, there's a lot of detail, but he is
4: He
22: now.
4: Is now.
22: Yeah.
4: So before he was effing your fiancé,
22: I didn't know about the guy. He didn't know about me either.
4: Oh, okay. He didn't know? Okay. So, So your girl's a sociopath. She was lying to you, lying to him.
22: Right.
4: Nobody
22: knew. There's a third guy in the picture, but that's beside the point.
4: All right. So, Kurt, let me explain what's happening. You need to not get married. You need to break up. Have you done that?
22: Yes, I've already done that.
4: Okay. Well,
21: so you're going through a grieving process. There's a real loss there, and you must be horribly upset. I mean, that's...
22: Well, what's going on is, now that this is locked in my head, I can't, you know, I don't sleep now because I dream about this. I can't masturbate because if I do, I start having a panic attack because I think about it. I can't watch porn because I start having a panic attack because I have these audio memories and these visual memories of her, and it's just freaking me out. And...
4: I'm the same way. I can't watch porn. Panic attack. Yeah. Hey, hold on a second. Kurt, this question sounds a little too well put together.
21: Yeah.
4: It sounds a little too well constructed and planned. I'm wondering, I don't know. He's kind of...
21: You don't want to say bogus, but it does seem a little bit suspicious. He's going right to your... He's going right to things that he thinks
4: you'd
21: really relate
4: to. But you kind of
21: want
4: to say bogus. Kurt.
22: No.
4: Let me...
22: I've been trying to call for days about this.
4: Okay, well, let me tell you something what a normal 23-year-old guy would do. And I understand you've had your heart broken, but do you still have the tape?
22: No, I don't.
4: That's too bad, because that is prime jacking. I mean, once you guys are broken up, that's prime jack material.
21: Listen, when you're considering marriage is, you know, it's one of the main steps you take in life and commitment. And
4: second
21: having,
4: only to buying a used car.
21: Or a new sports car for you. But... It would be normal with this kind of an emotional trauma to be depressed, and when you're depressed, you have anhedonia. Nothing is going to make you happy that normally does, and things that you usually enjoy, which in your case sounds like masturbation and pornography, are at the top of the list, would be things that would hold no pleasure during
4: a
21: period
4: of
21: depression.
4: What's so what's
21: he do? Well, he has a situational depression, and these things usually pass, recognizing that it just takes time. If it gets to the point where you're losing weight, you're not eating, you have what we call vegetative signs of depression, then you need to seek professional help.
4: Right. Till then, exercise and classical music. And 14 packs of sugar.
21: Enjoy Adam Seymour.
4: With every thimble full of coffee.
21: Might help.
4: Natalie?
5: Yeah.
4: You're 14?
5: Yeah, I am.
4: What's up?
5: Okay. So the other night, I think it was Monday night, I have an ex-boyfriend named Jake, and, we broke up, 2 weeks ago, and he called me and asked me, if I wanted to hang out, and so I, snuck out of my house at, 2 to go hang out with him, and, he was smoking and stuff, and so I smoked with him, and, it ended up turning out that him and his friend did stuff to me when I was, really messed up.
4: What'd they do?
5: Him and his friend both fingered me and were feeling me up and, taking my clothes off and stuff.
4: Mm-hmm. And the one guy was your ex-boyfriend.
5: Yeah.
4: And the other guy you didn't have any interest in ever.
5: No.
21: How old are these guys?
5: My ex-boyfriend is 6 months older than me, so he's 14, and the other one was 16 or 17.
4: Mm-hmm. I put homing beacons on these two punks when I'm in charge.
21: Homing beacons?
4: Yeah, I want to keep them in charge. Well, with explosive charges.
21: With
4: if they ever get out of line, they just push a button and that's it. Hey, Natalie.
5: Yeah.
4: Do you feel like you're raped or assaulted sexually?
5: Yeah, I don't know, though.
21: Well, yes, you were assaulted sexually. And
4: well, I don't know. I mean, why? Because she was high?
21: Well, I mean, let's face it. These guys, the ex-boyfriend, he knows what her history of drugs is. He hadn't used much pot in the past?
5: Not a lot. And I haven't smoked in 6 months.
4: Yeah.
21: Well, he knows you well enough to know what would happen, what your reaction would be. You'd have to assume it was a planned thing.
4: Well, look, hold on a second. When you call a girl at 2 a.m. and say, you know, and have her sneak out of her window, I mean, the gears have already started turning.
21: Not in her mind. She's 14. Very immediate, very impulsive.
4: Are you a virgin, Natalie?
6: No.
21: Not anymore.
4: Well, no, why not? I mean, did he have sex with you?
6: Yeah, not that night, but...
4: Right.
6: Well, he tried.
4: Right, okay, but did you tell him to stop at any point?
6: Well, he was telling me, my ex-boyfriend Jake was telling me, oh, God.
4: Why do you keep saying his name?
18: Liar, liar, whore, liar, whore, and you know it!
4: Yeah, I think that's
6: But
4: Anderson
6: I keep saying
4: there.
6: His name? Hmm. I don't know.
21: Because she's 14. Listen, you
4: well,
21: were...
4: Well, listen, it's always a little weird, and it's one of the earmarks of Bogosity,
21: right.
4: Although I don't think this one is, but it's weird when they keep mentioning the person's name.
21: Yeah. Oh, I agree. You're the expert in that area.
4: All right, so listen. Here's the thing. I mean, let's be realistic here. You told him to stop or not?
6: I told his friend to stop because his friend was doing stuff first. Pressuring me into do stuff with his friend, and I was just like,
21: "Oh, yeah, it is a horrible situation. It doesn't really matter. The point is, they're especially the older guy. There's two of them. They knew what they were doing.
4: Yeah,
21: you've been violated, and unfortunately, you know, being 14, it's hard to have the consequential thinking. I mean, you know, a lot of adults will say, well, if you do this, this is going to happen. And they'll say, you know, you might be thinking that if you tell somebody, they're going to say, well, you're just stupid. And I'll tell you right now, as a clinician and other clinicians out there would feel the same way I do. It's not that you're stupid. You were taken advantage of. And even though Adam would say, well, you're going out 2 a.m. smoking pot with two guys, what do you think's going to happen? That's not the way your brain works at that age. And you need to talk to somebody. Is there somebody you can talk to about this?
6: Well, I have a therapist, yeah.
4: Oh, you do?
6: Yeah.
4: All right, talk to the therapist about it.
21: Well, can you talk to the therapist in the next 24 hours?
6: No.
21: Why not?
6: I don't have therapy with her till, I think, Saturday.
21: Well, is there a responsible adult you can talk to, like at school, a counselor?
4: It's a serious thing.
21: It really shouldn't wait. This type of thing is very serious, and it's the type of thing where people get post-traumatic stress and PTSD
4: So, Natalie, do you feel like you're raped?
6: Yeah.
21: Well, she was raped, whether or not there was penetration, as far as I'm concerned.
4: No, it's not necessary. She wasn't necessarily raped, you know?
21: Violated, so...
4: I think she was violated, but a lot of people have been... I mean, that doesn't really hold up in court, you know? I'm trying to think if there's a legal issue to this whole thing.
21: Well, I'm least concerned about that. I'm most concerned about Natalie getting some help.
4: Okay, so you go to school? Are you back in school yet?
6: Yeah, I'm in school.
4: Oh, talk about... All right.
21: Listen, you know, the other thing you can do on the... do you have access to the internet?
4: Oh, Jesus.
21: No, listen. Hey.
6: I should. Hey, don't turn
21: Hello?
6: Me. Yeah, my sister's on the radio.
21: Do you have access to the internet?
6: We should be getting access soon, yeah.
21: Well, that's not it. I mean, tonight. You really need to talk to somebody tonight. And there are 800 numbers. We'll get you one. You're going to listen to the show. I'll get one during the break.
4: All right, so hang on. All right, listen, I agree with that.
21: Yeah,
4: I mean,
21: the legal issue,
4: don't know
21: you're
4: what's
21: right.
4: Going on
21: you're right in the legal issue, but as far as the emotional issue goes, she was violated. These guys are dirtbags. They, you know, I mean, listen, you know what they were thinking.
4: Bruce didn't get anything in high school, so he gets almost violent with those who do.
21: No, well, I wouldn't want to get it that way anyway. That's just...
4: No. I mean, me neither. No, but here's what I'm saying. She's 14. She's not a virgin. She's already slept with this guy. She's sneaking out of the window at 2 a.m. and smoking weed. I'm not saying, oh, you deserve what you get kind of thing. I'm just saying... Whatever violation began with Natalie, that started some years ago.
21: She was victimized some years ago, and then boyfriend probably victimized her. I don't care if he's 6 months older. You know.
4: Yeah, listen, he's a little prick, and I'm sure. I just like to find guys like that's parents and give them a good, nice, swift kick in the coos. You know what I mean?
21: Yeah.
4: Like, don't you want to just get hold? You just want to get hold of all the parents of the horrible people on Earth and go, "You've done a pathetic job. You should hang your head in shame." Do you know what I'm talking about?
21: Absolutely.
4: And especially the ones that get real defensive about their kids and their horrible kids, especially when they're murderers and stuff, and they're like, "We love you anyway." I hate that. I want them to just get up there and disown them immediately.
21: Yeah.
4: You know what I mean? I'd have a little respect. I'd do that. You know, you see, it's like they do that all the time. Like, you know, you got Jeffrey Dahmer's parents, and they're like going,
21: we don't condone what he did, and we have sympathy for the victims and their families, but he's our son. And it's like, whoa, what, really? What point do you just cut the ties?
7: Yeah, standing behind the kids is good to a point. But the tragedy of it is, the boys probably, you know, there's a dad that victimized.
21: What do you mean? 14-year-old guys don't have to be victimized. They just need
7: this is way over the line.
21: Just a little absent parenting. A little latchkey action. Mindy?
10: Hello?
21: Yeah?
10: Yeah, I sort of have this problem.
21: Are you drunk?
10: No. The reason my voice is like it is because I'm recovering from I'm a DUI survivor.
21: What, you got an accident?
10: Everybody was drunk and high but me, and I got the worst of it.
21: Yeah.
10: They didn't get anything. I think the one guy got three stitches in his arm. I got a traumatic brain injury.
21: All right. I got to go. Hold on. I got to go to hell.
10: Hold on a second.
21: Okay, Bruce. I'm going to go to hell. I'm going to need you to cover the next several thousand shows.
7: Oh, no problem.
21: Contract's up in about a year. It's about 210 shows, 230 shows.
7: Should I get your cars, too?
21: Yeah, my manager's going to have to whack that stuff up, but I got to go.
7: Okay, traumatic brain injury.
21: Yeah.
7: But no, it's a very important thing to talk about.
21: No, it is. I know. I called her drunk. You know what I mean? There's nothing.
7: No, well, you know, frontal lobe issues.
21: I feel bad. Mindy?
10: Yeah?
21: Okay, so you're all in a car, and you're joyriding, and somebody's drunk, and you're the only one who's not drunk.
10: September 15th, 2001.
21: September 15th, 2001.
10: On my sister's birthday.
21: Okay. And you guys, somebody was drunk, and you're out joyriding.
10: Yeah.
21: You weren't drunk.
10: He's sitting in jail.
21: He's still in jail.
10: Yeah, but he's supposedly getting out soon. But that's not what I wanted to ask you.
21: Well, it's too late. We got to talk about that for sure.
10: Okay.
21: Why is he in jail? Like vehicular manslaughter, reckless endangerment, or something like that?
10: I think it's along the lines of, like, reckless endangerment.
21: And did anybody die?
10: No, just the one guy had three stitches in his arm, and they got out of the car, tried to hide the alcohol, and luckily everybody in that area knows my mother, so they told the police where the alcohol was hidden.
21: Well, but weren't you hanging out with these guys? Like, how did you get in the car?
10: I have no idea why I got in the car that night. Even the one passenger told me I wasn't going to go with them.
7: But you were 16 at the time.
10: No, she was 17 I was 18.
21: Did you know these guys?
10: They were more like acquaintances.
7: Okay, well, how has this changed your life? I mean, how are you doing now? Because traumatic, even a minor brain injury, we found.
10: Well,
7: actually,
10: I'm doing pretty good. I went to college after my accident, and it's all there. I lost no memory, no short-term, long-term, nothing. And I comprehend everything, so.
7: And your ability to.
10: They said, 2 years for the majority to come back, 5 years for maximum.
21: All right.
10: So, in the beginning they said I wouldn't live, and then they said I'd be a vegetable, and this is where I am.
21: Hold on one second. I always talk to Drew about this. Did doctors just make those sort of freewheeling negative proclamations that people tell us all the time? You're not going to live, and if you do, you're gonna live your life in this box.
7: No, actually, way back when, there's a famous article in the New England Journal of Medicine.
21: Makes me think it's bogus.
7: They call it hanging black crepe.
21: Yeah.
7: And really what you want to do is you're within a window of accuracy where you emphasize the negative possibilities, which, in other words, you don't want to create hope where there's a brain injury like this, which she's describing. Most people don't do. I mean, it's very rare.
21: Yeah, but I mean, here's what I'm saying. Do doctors say you're probably not going to live, or do they say
4: there's a chance you may not live. Do you know what I'm saying? Like, I think people hear it as the worst scenario.
21: Right. Doctors...
4: are they that far off that they just... And listen, I got so much
21: I
4: ego.
21: I know where you're going with
4: if
21: this.
4: If I was a doctor and I announced the patient was probably not going to make it through I would kill him.
21: Yeah.
4: You know, just to be right. Like, I would sneak in and pull the plug on something and be like, well, he's dead. But I was right. Remember I said he wouldn't make it through the night?
21: Well, that would go with your malignant narcissism. That would be
4: right
21: along
4: with that. All right, so, Mindy.
3: Well, I did die twice, so...

0: him to let me out of the car, and he wouldn't. And then
1: who told you that?
0: Was yelling at him and had my face turned towards him. If I wouldn't have had my face turned towards him, I would have broke my neck. It would have killed me instantly.
2: She doesn't remember.
1: How do you remember any of that?
2: She doesn't. She said someone told her that.
1: Well, no one knows who was... What?
2: Well, someone in the car may have had a memory for what happened. She said.
0: Well, they did a reenactment, and because of the way
1: the
0: I was positioned.
1: Excellent.
0: The way I was positioned.
1: All right, so the guy's in jail, and your brain function's coming back.
0: Yep.
1: And now you're with a guy.
0: I'm sort of in between.
1: In between guys.
0: Yeah, because that's what I wanted to ask about.
1: Yeah.
0: I've always had, a real likeness in sex before the accident and after it, intensified that I'm lonely all the time.
1: Well,
2: more of a... Are you more interested in sex than you were before? Because there is a syndrome after head injury... in which you have hypersexuality, the various things that can happen with a head injury that have real profound effects, but they're not obviously...
1: What happened to Tyson, actually.
0: But is there a certain amount of time? Because, I have a boyfriend, and then I lose a boyfriend.
1: Is there
0: a certain amount of time that you have to make them wait till you have sex?
1: No. Okay, here's the thing. First off, when you're 20 and you're a girl, their boyfriends come, boyfriends go. That's just par for the course. That's not only for people that have survived head trauma.
2: Right.
1: But in terms of making the guy wait, Bruce and I would probably go back and forth on this a little bit, but it's up to you. It's up to your own sensibilities,
2: values,
1: morality, religion. All that stuff factors in, and then the guy factors in. There's some guys you trust, you know it's right, you got a good vibe off them, and there's other guys that seem a little dicey and a little shady. They pull up in a Camaro, they're wearing a members only jacket, they got their hairstyle like Dr. Bruce. You shouldn't.
2: What's going on?
1: What do you got going on? Let me feel that. Oh my God,
2: it's your responsibility.
1: But waiting longer is probably better than rushing it.
2: Right.
1: Fine.
2: But I
1: think we got to go to break. That's enough out of you.
2: No, the interesting part of this call is
1: interesting about you.
2: That she's asking these type of questions. What happens sometimes in a head injury is that the ability to make certain decisions based on attachment with the other person is affected by the head injury.
1: Right.
2: And I'm sure Drew's talked about this with head injuries, because there's so much that's come to light. When people are knocked out in a football game, they found with testing of fine motor skills and some intellectual testing, even with minor head injuries, there are measurable deficits very frequently. So with a major head injury like this, it's going to affect relationships, ability to bond, attachment. And she really needs to see a therapist. There are therapists that specialize in post-head injury emotional problems.
0: Oh, thank you very much.
1: All right, let's take ourselves a little break. Dr. Bruce filling in for Dr. Drew.
2: Quite nicely.
1: I was going to say that, and then I thought about it.
2: I knew you were thinking.
1: I give him an 8 on a scale of 0 to 100. It's a good 8. Eight and a half. 8.8.
2: It's statistically insignificant at 0.8.
1: Oh, it is? I'm sorry. All right. Bruce is going to take a funnel, dump a 5-pound sack of CNA sugar in his mouth while I squeeze liquid corn syrup up his rectum, and we'll be

0: shut up with that screaming into the goddamn mic?
1: You're drunk.
0: I know I'm on. I'm yelling at you. Jeez, so you can hear me. I'm going. Shut up.
1: Are we in the air?
0: Who cares? Anderson's screaming
1: Anderson.
0: Into that mic.
1: Jeez, what's he doing over there?
0: Screaming into a mic. That's what he's doing. He turns the jacks, that pops the thing way up and screams into it. Hey, it's Loveline, everybody. I'm Adam. That's Dr. Bruce. Dr. Bruce filling in for Dr. Drew. All right. Phone number 1-800-LOVE-191. Busy Phillips is coming in here tomorrow night. She is from Dawson's Creek. She's that hot blonde chick. She's cute. Got a nice rack, nice smile. And know Busy Phillips is? And her name's Busy. That's a, you know, that's the kind of name where if you're hot, it's really hot.
1: Yeah, that's pretty interesting. You know, it's interesting that you mention her physical attributes, but not her acting talent.
0: Well, she's a horrible actress.

0: horrible. Can I say that?
1: I hope Anderson racks that up and plays it tomorrow.
2: I got it.
0: Ah! He will. Well, right now he's trying to think, does Adam want him to do that or not? Because if he doesn't want me to do it, I'll do it.
1: Right. But
2: dude, I love you. I do what you want me to do, Adam. I love you.
0: Who loves you, buddy? Come on now. Ashley?
3: Yeah?
0: You're 18?
3: Uh-huh.
0: What's up?
3: Well, okay. Last year, around February, I was with my boyfriend, and, like, we were serious or whatever, so I lost my virginity to him, right? Mm-hmm. So, until, like, last December, we've been having sex, and I never had an orgasm. Mm-hmm. And I've had sex with other people since then, but I've never had an orgasm, and I've tried everything.
0: Mm-hmm. You ever had one masturbating?
3: Well, yeah.
0: Oh, you have?
3: I think.
0: You think so?
3: Yeah, I'm not really sure.
0: Yeah, it can be a little confusing for women. I think the answer usually is you'd know it if you had it. Well, with women, they don't produce anything.
1: Well, with a vaginal orgasm sometimes.
0: They have to take their own word for it. Yeah, once in a while, but Ashley's not that person. Did the guy give you oral sex?
3: Yes, and everything.
0: Yeah, and no, ever get close that way?
3: Not an oral or sex. The closest has ever been has been fingering through clothes. So
0: fingering through clothes,
3: yes.
0: Huh? Interesting. All right. So look, it here's the deal, Ashley. A certain percentage of women can do this. I'm trying to figure out what the breakdown is, but it's something like Bruce got his 30 packets of sugar, so he's
1: got more stick sugar. To the orgasm.
0: He's ready to go. Okay. All right. Certain women can have them very easily.
1: Right.
0: Most women cannot have them very easily. And most 18-year-olds...
1: don't.
0: Well, yeah, but it's maybe 55% or 60% or something like that. And the thing is as you get older, your vagina sort of loosens up a little, and the orgasms fall out more easily. That's the technical term.
3: Okay.
0: All right, well, here's all I'm saying. As you get older, more mature... Learn yourself a little better, become a little more comfortable in your own skin. This becomes easier.
1: Yeah.
0: So I wouldn't panic and freak out about it.
1: Yeah, for some women, you have to be in the relationship for quite some time with the same person, and
3: when you say that, my best friends, like one of them is 16 and one of them is like 15, and they both have, and they're just, like all over the place.
0: Well, that's gonna happen, and here's how cruel God is. Like, my best friend growing up was a guy who got laid the most out of any guy I've ever met, and certainly any guy in my high school. And I'd happen to be, met him on the Pop Warner football field when I was 9, and ends up at 16. He's banging everyone in school, and I'm home trying to set masturbatory records using my own tears for lubricant. You know what I mean? Now, why did God put me with the guy who gets laid constantly? I don't know. It's not fair. That's my point. If you can't have orgasms, God will make your best friend miss orgasm 2003. You see what I'm saying?
3: Yeah.
0: It's not fair that way. But
1: right.
0: That doesn't mean she's normal either. Most
1: right.
0: of women that are your age are somewhere in between your friends and you. All right? You'll be fine. You just get a guy, fall in love, take it slow, don't get pregnant.
1: Right. Doesn't sound like you have any physiological abnormality, or we didn't ask about the whole psychological profile.
0: I can't scratch beneath every surface.
1: Okay.
0: See what I'm saying? We got to keep it moving here. You know what I mean? Brandon?
4: Yeah?
0: You're 16?
4: Yeah.
0: You went down on your girlfriend for the first time?
4: Yeah.
0: And her clitoris looked super long?
4: Yeah, it looked like it stuck out about 3 inches.
0: Mm-hmm. You sure that
4: was... I was wondering if that was normal, or...
0: That could have been a dude.
1: No.
0: Oh, yes.
4: I'm sure it was a chick.
0: No, you were looking at his balls.
4: Huh?
1: No.
0: Sometimes the balls will the one nad will go one way, one will go the other, will form a vagina.
4: No, I'm sure.
0: I've gotten burned by that a couple of times.
1: Adam's trying to get you to pass out.
0: Eight times only. Less than 10 times. A little over 10 times I've been burned that way.
1: There's a large variation in clitoral length, just like some people have a very long uvula at the back of their throat.
0: Yeah.
1: Some people have very short.
0: I'm guessing yours
1: like
0: is
1: uvula
0: mammoth.
1: Analogy.
0: Is yours mammoth?
4: What?
0: Put your tongue back in your mouth. How dare
1: I
0: you?
1: I said,
0: there's a sexual assault.
1: There's good radio, huh?
0: Yeah, it's great radio. Yeah. Sticking your tongue out at me. Hey,
1: There's a lot of variation in physiology, so that doesn't mean there's nothing abnormal about that.
4: All right, so I have nothing to worry about.
0: No. Look, hold on,
1: with a guy.
0: It's a bogus call.
4: No, this is totally serious.
0: Are you telling me she has a 3-inch clitoris?
4: Well, I mean, I'm not sure it's 3 inches. I haven't measured or anything. I mean,
1: this is like asking him how long his erection is.
0: Look, how long is your pinky?
4: My pinky? I don't know.
0: This is such a bogus call, you retard.
4: No, I am pinky. I was really worried about this. I don't know if she's abnormal or has a disease or if I should not be with her anymore.
0: Okay, if this is a real call, this is one of these guys that speaks in a lying cadence and tone. You understand?
1: I'm from Colorado. Yeah. So.
0: Okay, so Brandon.
4: Yeah.
0: How long do you think your pinky is? And don't say my pinky.
4: I don't know, like an inch and a half, maybe.
0: Okay, so her clitoris is twice what your pinky is.
4: At least. Yeah.
0: Okay, so her clitoris dwarfs your penis?
4: No, my pinky finger.
0: Yeah, right, I know, but your penis ain't... Okay.
4: My penis, I...
0: Hold on.
1: Oh, God.
0: He is saying that her clitoris is two of his pinkies at least.
1: Right. Now... Do the math. This isn't even...
0: That's like a gecko's tongue. fully extended. Pick a gnat right off your forehead. Okay. Now look, either this is bogus or she was hung by her clitoris as a young girl.
1: Well, he may have been emotionally traumatized by the vision of this and overestimated its length. So, you know.
0: Brandon.
1: He says.
0: One more try.
1: One more try.
0: Hold your pinky up like you're drinking tea the proper way.
4: Okay.
0: Now, you're saying her clitoris is... No, I got a better idea. Now, then take your other pinky from your other hand and touch pinky tips and look at it like you're trying to form a retarded goalpost. What the... That is the length of her clitoris?
4: Well, not quite six inches? Maybe like my pinky and a half.
0: Oh, okay. So it's only 4 inches.
1: I don't know.
0: Okay, this is bogus.
1: Is it a braid or...
0: She never said anything about it?
4: No, I
0: but please, totally Brandon,
4: normal.
0: Please.
4: I mean, I was like, damn, that is huge. And she's like,
0: all right, please just admit. All right, okay. I'll see you in hell, all right? Dick.
1: Did he make some comment?
0: Would you shut up? Didn't I say this was bogus a half hour ago? And you're like, oh, yeah, blah, blah, blah. And you know the problem? You know, Brandon's diabolical. He sounds so bogus that it couldn't possibly be bogus.
1: Well, I knew that about halfway through the call, but you know, initially I gave him the benefit of the doubt. That
0: oh my God, these people are I swear to you that Brandon's cadence is so like wooden and stilted and transparent that I thought it couldn't possibly be bogus. It seems too bogus. He's like, "What? My pinky?" I was alarmed to find that her clitoris was not. It's like, oh my God. Jesus Christ, what a horrible
1: So what
0: actor.
1: You're saying is, right.
0: Like, what happens when your stepmom walks in and says, you've been masturbating in here, Brandon? Jesus Christ.
1: Yeah, that was a very poor bogus call. So you're saying
0: it was so bogus, it was believable.
1: Yeah, that's pretty bad. So Brandon should not have any pride in this call. Having wasted our time and not been entertaining.
0: Every time you guys make a bogus call, there's 15 to 20 junkies that OD waiting to get through to me. Do you understand? Only I can save their lives. So you just know that going to bed tonight.
1: Okay.
0: All right. Dr. Bruce in for Dr. Drew. Dr. Drew in Montreal doing the Olsen Twins movie. We'll take a quick break. We'll be right back.

0: Hey, everybody, it's Loveline. I'm Adam. That's Dr. Bruce. Dr. Bruce filling in for Dr. Drew. Dr. Bruce, board-certified physician, addiction medicine specialist. He's also emergency medicine specialist. Worked the as a emergency technician at the Raves for a while.
1: Oh, yeah.
0: Always found that interesting. And now does the laser work. Got himself a $1 million laser. Takes off tattoos.
1: Absolutely.
0: Age lines, wrinkles.
1: Hair.
0: Hair, birthmarks, whatever. He'll cure what ails you. And if you have any questions about what Dr. Bruce does, you can go to inkoninkoff.com. And let me tell you something about Bruce. He ain't in it for the money. God knows he ain't in it for the money. He's driving his sister's Camry, 130,000 miles on. Had to buy it from his sister.
1: I was visiting my dental sister up there.
0: What'd she sell that car?
1: She had some words for you.
0: What is that, like a $4,500 car?
1: Business.
0: How much is that car worth? What'd you pay for that car?
1: $5,000? She gave it to me.
0: Oh, really? Well, felt sorry for you. That is pathetic.
1: It's a great car.
0: Yeah, sure, for free.
1: A moped's
0: great for free.
1: I went through my sports car phase, and not everybody can be an Adam Carolla and go on through life indefinitely as a child playing with toys. You got married, wait till you had some kids. I'm going to come back.
0: I'm not going to have my sister give me a car in 20 years. How dare you? Not my sister. That's for goddamn sure.
1: Boy, your sister wouldn't give you a car. That's the bottom line. Or your sister. She's a lot nicer than you.
0: My sister?
1: Absolutely. You have the nicest family. Your dad, what a great guy.
0: Losers.
1: Uh-huh.
0: All right. Where are we? And listen, I can freely say anything about my family at any given time.
1: Absolutely.
0: Look, if I hosted the Academy Awards, I could yell my mom is a whore and my dad was a pussy. And I would be extremely confident that they would not see it. Have any problems with that.
1: I was wondering how you're going to qualify.
0: I can speak with impunity about that.
1: Yes. Can I borrow your Datsun next weekend, by the way? Just for the weekend?
0: No.
1: Okay.
0: Why? You have a date? What's up? What's going on with you? You're single now? You dating?
1: No.
0: Okay.
1: Still buddies with my ex-wife.
0: Good man. Good man.
1: But no, my 3-year-old, he wants a BMW already.
0: Yeah. Good. Tell him if he can be a doctor, and then one day his sister will give him a car. Bring him to be an attorney.
1: You want to go back to the sugar in my coffee?
0: Jessica?
2: Yes.
0: You're 20?
2: Hello?
0: What's up? Yeah.
2: I'm 20, and my boyfriend is 30, and we've been together about 15 months now, and his dad died about 3 months ago, and I don't know how he's handling it. I mean, I know he's not handling it well, but I don't know, you know, like, how to go about helping him through it.
0: Well, how is he not handling it well?
2: He never really wants to talk about it, and it's like he doesn't want to deal with it yet. He still can't, like, get over the fact that he's gone. And, I mean, like, he sleeps a lot more. He drinks a lot more. He gets angry a lot more.
0: Mm-hmm.
2: And I've tried to get him to, like, talk to somebody about it, mm-hmm. but he doesn't want to seem to listen, and he's just, like, he wants to deal with it in his own way, but I'm afraid it's, like, starting to take over.
0: Are you guys living together?
2: We used to, but not anymore. But I moved out before everything happened.
0: Why?
2: We just weren't really ready for it. We'd only been going out for maybe, like, 2 or 3 months before I moved in. And mm-hmm. I'd, like, moved out on my own for the first time, and I wasn't ready for it.
0: What's he do for a living?
2: He works for an auto parts store. He's an assistant manager.
0: Hmm. So it's all going according to plan. What are you doing?
2: I work for a collection agency.
0: Uh-huh. Oh, man. Hold on, let me close my eyes and picture you two. Uh-oh. Oh, no. I'm seeing, like, a sofa on the porch.
1: Nah.
0: Yeah. Yeah, yeah.
2: Nope.
1: So
2: no
1: what
2: sofa
1: was his
2: on the porch.
1: What was his relationship like with his dad before he died, obviously?
2: He was really, really close with his dad. He was, like, his go-to guy, and they would talk at least once or twice a week about anything. And, I mean, he could tell his dad anything, and I think that's kind of what affects him more than anything, because he was a lot closer with his dad than he was with his mom.
1: And how long ago did this happen?
0: 3 months?
2: Just about three and a half months ago.
0: Okay,
2: it was,
0: so...
2: the middle of May.
0: Now, what do you do when you try to steer somebody toward hell, but they don't want to do it, especially when it's a guy and they got all that bravado and they're like, I'll deal with it my own way, and they don't end up dealing with it? I mean, maybe you just got to back off a little and give him some space, especially if he's not treating you right.
1: Yeah, absolutely. And if he's starting to drink, if he's starting to have some sort of maladaptive behaviors around the grief, and he's digging his heels in when you're suggesting he get help, there is nothing you can do, and you're going to have to back off, give him the space, and the consequences may, he may decide, you know, that he can't talk to anyone, and some people hang on to that kind of a grief and stay depressed or become more introverted.
0: I mean, listen, it's tough when you're in love with somebody, and it's tough to see them go through that pain, and you got to try to help, but you can't, you know, get them in a full Nelson and drag them to the shrink's office, and especially a 20-year-old woman with a 30-year-old guy. I mean, most of the reason, besides perky boobs, that guys date younger chicks is so they don't really have to actually converse with them or listen to them or deal with them. You know, 30-year-old guy is not going to listen to 20-year-old tell them what to do, especially when it has to do with the, you know, emotional situations like this. So I don't know, give him a try and then give him some space, and then eventually if he doesn't get it together, you can go ahead and dump him.
1: Right. Well, you don't.
0: Thank you. Yeah. Autumn?
2: Yes.
0: You're 18?
2: Yes, I am.
0: Your ex-boyfriend emailed you to have a threesome with his new girlfriend?
2: Yeah.
0: Wow. Did he dump you?
2: Well, we kind of, like, never broke up. We never even really went out. But, like, I slept with him. Like, I went to Europe this summer.
0: Mm-hmm.
2: And so I came back, and he never emailed me at all or talked
0: to me. No, wait a second. You slept with him and then went to Europe?
2: Well, we'd been together for, like, a month or so.
0: And then you went to Europe?
2: Yeah.
0: And then you came home?
2: And never heard anything from him. Like, called him. He never called me back. Okay. I saw him, like, once at his work.
0: I see. He was, you know, just screwing around with you. And now he just thinks you're, you know, party favor. He wants to know if you want to swing a little bit.
2: He didn't even, like, call me. He just emailed me. He's like, I know this sounds weird, but do you want to have a threesome with my new girlfriend? I'm like, what? what are you talking about?
0: All right.
1: Why does that seem out of line with the type of picture you set up for him of who you are?
2: Well, I don't know. Like, we seemed like we were fine when we were, like together. For the month that we were there, like, I don't know. I never thought it was really going anywhere significant or anything.
0: Well, all right. So did he break your heart a little bit?
2: Well, no. It didn't break my heart or anything, but...
0: No, I mean the fact that you thought you were in a relationship and he didn't think he was in a relationship.
2: Yeah, I guess. It's just...
0: Okay.
2: I don't know.
0: Well, your feelings are hurt. Okay, well, here's the situation. You don't want to have the threesome. You don't have to have the threesome. You're going to have to provide someone to take your place, though. I mean, that's an automatic. I think that goes without saying. And she has to be either equal hotness or hotter than you, okay? But other than that formality, you don't have to do it yourself. And then secondly, I think you just kind of need to admit to yourself that you were into this guy. He seemed like he dumped you a little bit. Your feelings are a little bit hurt. And next time, you just have to sort of choose your guys a little better. I don't think this guy's a great guy. And be a little more realistic with the situation.
2: Okay.
1: Yeah, without getting on the moral milk box or bandwagon, whatever it is, when you're sexually involved with somebody outside of an intimate relationship, it's just fraught with a lot of complications. And, you know, it's always said that the woman is going to get hurt, but both parties get hurt. And you... When you start having sex,
0: the woman gets hurt more than the guy.
1: Right.
0: Okay, but and here's the other thing too. I'm glad Bruce brought this up, which is we attempt, and especially now. I think back in the 50 years ago, people didn't pretend like they could do this, but women do now, especially younger women. They pretend like they can have a physical relationship with a guy and not get sucked in, drawn in emotionally, drawn into the relationship.
1: Mm-hmm.
0: And look, a guy will have sex with you with no strings attached for as long as you're willing to do it, oftentimes. There's plenty of guys that are that way, most guys, especially if you're not the right woman for them.
1: Mm-hmm.
0: You don't have to be Mrs. Right. You have to be Mrs. sort of
1: willing.
0: 51%.
1: Right.
0: They'll do you for a couple of years, no problem. So the women think they can do that. They've been reading all that crappy Vogue and Cosmo and all these other ass rags, and they think, and they've been watching Sex and the City, and they think they can get away with it. Well, the guy's up front. He tells me he's not ready for a relationship, but that's cool because I'm not ready. I don't want anything either because I'm pretty busy with school and work. So we just get together a couple times a week. We get on, then we go our separate ways. That never works.
1: No.
0: You find out the guy's dating someone else or banging someone else, and you
1: crushed.
0: Flip out.
1: Right.
0: You're crushed. Yeah, you can't fool yourself. You can at the beginning, but ultimately, a woman's having a physical relationship with a guy she's in, whether she wants to admit it or not. So, listen, ladies, don't kid yourself. You can't do that.
1: Well, this brings up the threesome, the curse of the threesome. Anybody in a relationship that has a threesome, it spells the end of that relationship.
0: Yeah. All right.
1: Which, you agree?
0: Yeah. Well, look, if somebody wants to have a threesome or agrees to have a threesome, it usually means they're not taking the relationship too seriously.
1: Right.
0: I mean, if you think you're deeply in love and you're going to get married, you're not thinking about a threesome.
1: No.
0: People who have threesomes, usually the guys, they want a threesome because they want a threesome, and the girls want to unknowingly sabotage a relationship so they can start some strife and get out. Okay. We're going to take a quick break. Bruce always looks, he looks his most confused when he's agreeing with me, ironically. He's always, he's giving this look like, I think he's right. I think he's right. He may be right. But now I'm confused because he's right.
1: It's shock. It's not confusion.
0: All right. We'll take a quick break. We'll be right back. Hey, buddy. It's Loveline. I'm Adam. That's Dr. Bruce. Anderson, how come we don't hear any music coming back from break these days? Oh, there it is. Phone number 1-800-LOVE-191. Consistency. That's the hallmark of this show.
3: Could you tell me that in the beginning of the show so I know? No wonder I was so loud earlier. I was yelling over the music.
0: Oh, really? No. Oh, you didn't know that. I just figured you were hearing it on your end. And
3: no, I would never do that to you. I had a great Metallica song, and I was into it, and I screamed to go, and then it made no sense. Okay.
0: Well, we've been hearing a little bit of music, just not that much. Listen, here's the beauty of radio. We got another show tomorrow night, and then the night after that, we're going to do one, too. So that's all right. It's kind of, we'll work the bugs out.
1: I'm surprised you didn't say, got another show tomorrow night, and Anderson won't be here.
0: No, Anderson does a fine
1: oh,
0: job.
1: Oh, I love
0: care what anyone
1: He's
0: says.
1: He's a great guy.
0: All right. We're going to...
4: I've had anal sex, and I passed out a couple times.
1: I don't know why I like Anderson, because he plays that stupid clown.
0: Nothing stupid about the truth. All right, Dr. Bruce. You know him as Dr. Spaz, a lovable Dr. Spaz, filling in for Dr. Drew. Board-certified addiction medicine specialist, same as Drew. But also qualified in the delicate art of emergency medicine, and also does the tattoo removal with the lasers, does the wrinkle removal. If you want any information about that, you just go to inkoninkoff.com and find out about how to get them tats removed. Cheap, easy, painless. Here's the thing. Bruce was telling me off the air that even if you don't have a tattoo that needs to be removed, he would like to start a program where he provides a 12-pack and a tattoo artist where he gets people tattoos of, ex-girlfriends' names, things to say like Quaalude and stuff on it. And then, LAPD suck their F, and all that. And then you come in and mop up with your laser. Your magical laser.
1: I'm not denying anything.
0: Monique?
5: Yeah?
0: You're 18?
5: Yes.
0: What's up?
5: I am called, the horniest girl, and yet when I have sex, it's not even pleasurable.
0: Hmm. And where's your dad?
5: My dad is in another state.
0: Mm-hmm. Which state's that?
5: California.
0: Okay. When's the last time you saw him?
5: A few months ago.
0: Do you love him?
5: Yeah, totally.
1: Okay, so good. Always had a good relationship with biologic dad.
5: Oh, yeah. My
1: so no abuse issues, no major emotional traumas, no therapy that you're working on right now.
0: No abandonment issues.
5: Right.
0: All right. What are you doing out in Reno at 18?
5: College.
0: Really?
5: Mm-hmm.
0: What college is over there?
5: UNR, University of Nevada.
0: Oh, really? Yeah,
1: there's a medical school there, too, isn't there?
5: Yeah.
1: Yeah, great medical school. For many people, and I don't know what the relationships were like because you've had some sexual experiences, but for some people, sex, unless it's a really committed intimate relationship that's been in place for some time, it's been going on successfully for some time, even though they are very sexual and appropriately sexual, they don't enjoy the sex. And sometimes it's because of your belief system, or, you know, it is normal to not enjoy sex if you're not in the right relationship with the right level of intimacy. So yeah. I'm not sure what your situation is in that realm.
0: All right, but let me ask this. Is it? I guess it's possible, but it's not. You don't hear about it too much. But could it be that she's sort of biologically horny? She's revved up. She's got a good libido, but she's with guys that she's not really feeling the connection with. So therefore, the physical encounter
1: isn't
0: great.
1: And the sex would be very unrewarding.
0: Do you think that? Who are you with? You got a boyfriend right now?
2: No.
0: Have you been with a guy that you're really in love with?
2: No.
0: No?
2: No.
0: Well, that's kind of your answer. That's the thing.
1: So it's been sex as a recreational sport.
2: Oh,
0: yeah,
2: totally.
0: I think you need to find a guy that you're really into.
2: Yeah, but I don't want to wait. Like, that's my problem. Is like,
1: you know, sex is not a recreational sport.
0: Yes. Dr. Bruce.
1: Thanks, Andrew.
0: All right, so, listen, Monique.
2: Yeah.
0: I mean, that's kind of the answer. You're not going to enjoy a one-night stand. It's not really in your biology.
2: Okay.
1: Are you disappointed?
0: Yeah, sorry,
2: Definitely.
0: Toots. Well, I know you feel like you'd like to be, and maybe some of your friends claim they are, but most women really just don't get off on that. I mean, some do, but that's just not you. That's fine. I know it feels like that's you, but I think we've proven that's not you. So just find a guy, have a good relationship.
1: For some people, it's a healthy boundaries thing. If you have very healthy boundaries and something internally tells you that this is something that's almost a breach of these boundaries or a breaking down of boundaries when you're sexual with somebody before there is that intimacy, that's actually quite healthy.
0: Yeah.
1: And there's some studies have been done which show that women that are easily sexually conquered, there are a lot of insecurity issues, a lot of emotional issues, and some of the questions you were asking about relationship with dad apply to women like that. So,
0: all right,
1: I'd say Monique's doing.
0: Yeah, it's fine. Good times. Just good. It's good times. It's good times. Ben,
6: yo,
0: you're 25.
6: Yes, I am.
0: You like to go down on your girlfriend, but your neck gets sore.
6: That's about it.
0: Yeah,
6: I can do it about 10-15 minutes, and then after that, the next day, I'm ruined.
0: Yeah, it can be tough on a guy, especially there's something about bending your head back like that and then sticking your tongue out. Ugh. So it's like, you know, if you just remove the thighs and vagina and you did physically what you do when you go down on a woman for about 30 seconds, you'd probably vomit and pass out. I mean, it's difficult. I mean, look, here's what I'm saying. Watch this, Bruce.
1: Mm-hmm.
0: Do the thing where you hold your fingers like just like a little peace sign and then put it up in front. Listen, you faggot, away from me. What are you doing? How dare you?
1: Great radio.
0: No, but I mean, if you're like lying on your belly and your head's up like that and you're going, and you're doing it for like 45 seconds, you want to kill yourself. Now imagine doing it for like 18 or 20 minutes. It's horrible. I'd rather just... go to the bottom of the deep end of the pool, you know, and just stay there for 18 minutes.
1: You could have a stroke like that. You block some of those arteries up there.
0: All right. Listen, Ben.
6: Yo.
0: Here's what you need to do. You need to break it down every once in a while. Like, you know what boxers do when they enter the ring, you know? They shake that head around. They shake their hands out. They need to pull your head out every once in a while. Do that thing where you go around this way, around the other way, and then back in for action. Your old lady will understand. And look, go ahead and move a little furniture around, put a pillow on the floor, get your knees comfortable.
1: Yeah.
0: I turn on a little talk radio.
6: What's up with the pillow? I've heard something about that.
0: Oh yeah, well, put the pillow under her butt so you're not so low.
6: Okay.
0: Yeah.
6: Maybe like
0: engineer
6: pillows.
0: Michelle says yes. Yes. Yeah. Yeah, it's better. She's been on both ends of that tongue. Putting that pillow up in a butt, much better way to go.
1: I'm surprised you don't have like a website that would have sort of visual aids for these calls.
0: Yeah, you know me, I'm nuts with those websites.
1: What happened to Boobville?
0: I got email. I got to answer email every night.
1: Absolutely,
0: please.
1: <You're right.
0: laughs> I don't have. People are always like, it's great though, because now everyone always with me, they're like, Yeah, what's your email address? I can send it. I'm like, yeah, I don't have one.
1: Yeah, right. You know, I asked you, and you know, I just send it to Lynette.
0: Yeah.
1: You don't even tell me your email.
0: I don't have one.
1: Crushed. Yeah, right.
0: I don't. I wouldn't check it if I did. I don't know what it is. If people think you're blowing them off. Here's the whole thing. I don't want to communicate via the computer with people.
1: Right.
0: I just don't. And I understand there's important, pertinent stuff they can give me, but it's a small price to pay. It's like, look, here's what I do. I go to bed at night. I shut the ringer off of my phone. And everyone says, hey, what if there's an emergency?
1: Yeah,
0: what if your dad goes into a coma or something? And it's 5 a.m. I'm like, all right, well, I'll figure it out at 11 when I get up. And they're like, yeah, but what if there's an emergency? I go, look, here's the deal. You got to make this decision in life. My dad probably only will go into a coma once in his life, all right? But the amount of retarded phone calls that I'll get at 5 a.m, wake me up, that'll number into the hundreds, right. Maybe thousands. So there you go. No, there's your scale.
1: Yeah.
0: One coma, thousands of jack-offs calling me at 5:30 a.m.
1: Right.
0: What do you do?
1: Yeah.
0: Shut the ringer. All right. Same with the email. Lindsay?
7: Yeah?
0: You're 15?
7: Yeah.
0: All right, so Ben needs to put that pillow under the butt. I think that's going to help. All right, what's up? Let's see. You want to have sex with your boyfriend?
7: Well, I was raped when I was around 8 by a friend's dad. And, I've known people who were raped, and, like, they're total sluts now. And I've been wanting sex, and I don't know if it's because of that.
0: Well, let's hold on a second.
7: I'm in school.
0: So. You do? Okay.
7: Yeah.
0: Okay, so here's the thing. Your friend's dad raped you. Did he ever get into any kind of trouble with the police?
7: Yeah, he's in jail.
0: Oh, good.
1: Him. Good, we like
0: fantastic.
1: That.
0: Okay, so you told somebody about this.
7: Yeah.
0: Okay, so that's good. That's a good sign. And then you got some counseling and some help for it?
7: I probably quit when I was about 10.
0: The counseling?
7: Yeah. I didn't really like talking about it.
0: I understand, but the point is after being a victim of crime this way, it didn't just get swept under the rug.
7: Mm.
0: Okay, so that's a good thing.
7: Yeah.
0: So you are, and you sound kind of reasonably put together for someone who's been through what you've been through, and you're 15. A lot of 15-year-olds are horny. I mean, raped or not. Mm-hmm. You know what I mean? You're curious.
7: Yeah, I've been in a Christian school since second grade, so it's like all my friends there are totally different from my other friends, and they're all goody, and they're all serious, I swear. And, you know, it's kind of weird, because I didn't think I'd ever want sex, especially from being in a Christian school. So, being around that.
0: Well, listen, let me tell you what I figured out growing up, which is girls go from, oh my God, put a penis in my mouth, disgusting, I would never do that, to, I got to get some cornholing in before the weekend.
1: Yeah. But,
0: yeah, you know what I'm saying?
1: Well.
0: That Bruce, actually, that was Bruce saying that.
1: Yeah, right. Sure.
0: But, look, yeah, that's it's becoming, you're becoming a mature young woman.
1: But you're 15, and with the with what happened to you at the age of 8, even though you went to therapy for a couple of years, when you start becoming sexually active, you're going to have just a flood of emotions come through, many of which will be very difficult to deal with. And sex for you is going to be a lot more, it's going to be a traumatic thing rather than something that maybe as some of your other friends get older and start to do and just pass it off as, you know, well, it's just something to do for fun. This is a very different thing. And it's really something where you want to be abstinent and offer the what you'd call goody-goody reasons, but because you're really not ready, even though you're having these strong feelings. A lot of these strong feelings are coming through because of the trauma that happened, the bad thing that happened to you being raped at age 8. So,
0: okay, so, okay, let
1: it's
0: me...
1: It's not the usual... Yeah, you translate for me, Adam.
0: Well, and you tell me if you think this is right, which is, you know, your average 15-year-old girl may or may not be ready to have sex, but if you've been sort of, it's sort of like,
1: normal.
0: Now, quiet down. I got to make an analogy here, which is, it's like saying, well, I'm 15, I want to go out for the football team, I'm a young male, and but then someone says, no, you got a horrible injury, you've had a horrible accident when you're 8 years old, you cannot go out for the football team, you're going to have to wait until you're 18 or 20, your bones get a little bit stronger before you can do that. The average guy who wasn't in an accident, that's fine, you can't, you've been through this horrible trauma. And it's kind of what we're saying with Lindsay. And it wouldn't hurt every 15-year-old chick to hold off until she was 18, but especially Lindsay.
1: Right. When you're, it's all almost right. like she's, when you have this abuse occur, when you're prematurely sexualized like that, it's like a short circuit occurs in your brain, in the wiring, and she's going to have much stronger impulses to have sex that are based on this thing that happened to her than her friends are. It's just a totally different situation.
0: Right.
1: So
0: All right.
1: It could be a devastating event when she starts having sex, and it could create a whole...
0: Yeah. Yeah, well, here's the whole thing, too. It could start a slide. It could be a domino knocked over.
1: Right.
0: And takes out the whole domino town. So, hold off.
1: Back to therapy.
0: Yeah, that couldn't hurt either.
1: As soon as possible.
0: Ashley?
8: Yeah.
0: I hope that guy's getting raped in prison, by the way.
1: Yeah, like the priest that got...
0: Yeah, what happened? Oh, he got killed, right?
1: Yeah.
0: What happened? Oh, he raped a whole bunch of...
1: He
0: raped like 150 boys.
1: Yeah.
0: And then he went into prison, and then...
1: He was strangled.
0: Yeah. Now here's my question: does anyone have any big problem with that? I kind of like it.
1: They had Bruce was on one of the news shows, and she was like, "He got what he deserved." But I've heard very few people with that sort of.
0: Well, people don't do that. But listen, you know, an eye for an eye. I mean, if you're a religious person, as I'm guessing he was man of the cloth the whole time. He was raping 9-year-old boys, and he got like 100 and something of them, and now. He's being killed because of all the horrible things he does. Like, he must have thought as the life was being choked out of him.
1: Oh.
0: Ironically, yeah, there's a God, because I'm being killed.
1: Yeah. God, I mean, there
0: no
1: has
0: problem
1: to
0: with
1: be.
0: That. Yeah. Zero problem. And look, this up. No, glad. It's the only thing that makes me think there's a God. It's like when I hear about guys raping 150 guys and then living their life out in a leisure world playing golf in Palm Springs, I think now no God.
1: Yeah.
0: And look, and
1: that's
0: that whole
1: sort of an Old Testament eye for an eye and tooth for a tooth.
0: Then that whole part about, well, don't worry, they're going to hell. Not enough for me. I'd like him to die early, go to hell early. Express ticket to hell. And the other thing too that's I like is the guy who this other religious fanatic guy has just been put to death. I think it was today.
1: Oh,
0: the guy was the guy shot the abortion doctor,
1: yeah.
0: And then shot the guy's bodyguard.
1: Right, and he said he has no regrets. And he can't wait to meet his maker.
0: As a bodyguard getting shot, your last thoughts are like, if I live, I'm fired. You must.
1: Well, the guy was unarmed.
0: The bodyguard.
1: Yeah. So this,
0: what kind of bodyguard is this?
1: I don't know. It's very strange.
0: Okay, but the point is this religious nut job shoots the bodyguard, shoots the doctor. Now he got put to death today, I guess, and he can't wait to be put to death. And I don't blame him, because if you think you're going to heaven and you think you're going to arrive like MacArthur returning to the Philippines, you know, it's like, hey, everybody, you're like God's there and St. Peter, and everyone's like, hey, look who's here. This guy snuffed out an abortion doctor. All right, ticker tape parade. Send him right down Main Street.
1: Well, somebody just published a book on the similarities between the religious zealots that either kill others in the name of their God. And it's not limited to people of the Islam or Muslim faith. It's definitely the Christians.
0: They've really made it into an art form over the last few years. Yeah. They're nut jobs. Here's all I want. And we're going to the next call.
1: Yeah.
0: Here's what I would like the media to do. I would like the media to proclaim these guys as nut jobs.
1: Right.
0: As the Shiite Muslims who blow up the buses, as the fanatical guys who set themselves on fire to protest things, as the guys who are the born again guys who shoot the abortion doctors. As the media, don't just call them religious. Don't just call them, you know, reverends or clergy or, you
1: right.
0: know,
1: they're,
0: just
1: they're
0: call
1: not,
0: them nut jobs.
1: Right. And as far as Shiites, I have friends that are Shiite, and they're just wonderful people.
0: They're great.
1: And
0: they're beautiful.
1: Most,
0: they're wonderful. They're the warmest.
1: The Shiite
0: if you've ever
1: synonymous.
0: Had a time to head out to Iraq and spend some real time with a Shiite family, find the warmest people in the world. Like, when I have kids, I will insist on only Shiite babysitters.
1: No, but Shiite is not synonymous with...
0: I leave town, I went to Shiites watching my dog and watering the lawn.
1: Right.
0: They said the only people that can be trusted are the Shiites. Everyone else is ass. Go ahead.
1: They're
0: warm and a wonderful person.
1: No, it's just like they're crazy Christians will murder in the name of God. And the majority of Shiites are not of that sect that are that extreme.
0: So it's like 40%, maybe.
1: No, it's not.
0: 35-40%. No. It's only a couple hundred million people. Okay. I'm just saying, please, when you say that Father so-and-so or Reverend so-and-so or Pastor so-and-so was put down via lethal injection, call him a nut job. Call him religious nut job. Okay. And by the way, really the lethal injection for a guy who's really dying, isn't this every dream of his just come true? He kills an abortion doctor. Oh. Now he gets a nice, safe, humane, calming death, and now he gets to hang out with his maker. He's to play a racquetball with God, and he's number one. He's in the catbird seat up there because he killed an abortion doctor. Why don't we put this guy to death with like red ants and molasses or something? And by the way, if you want to be put to death, you shouldn't be put to death.
1: It should absolutely.
0: Be like, oh, you want to be put to death? Now that's it. Now you're going to solitaire. You're going to go to the tank for about 60 years or whenever you die.
1: Well, you know, and if when you hear the families of kids
0: to the hole, Reverend.
1: Well, that's why a lot of people argue against the death penalty. They say it is a more brutal justice when someone has to live out their life in prison. Or
0: here's what I want. I want whatever you don't want.
1: Right.
0: I want to be in charge of that.
1: Right.
0: I want to do this. Like, look, you've murdered somebody. We want to do to you what you least want done to you.
1: Yeah.
0: And for some people, that can mean going home to their family.
1: Yeah.
0: I mean, for Drew, it'd be going home to his wife.
1: No, did you read the preface of his book?
0: It would.
1: Or the thank yous.
0: He's got to thank his wife or she'll kill
1: coming
0: him.
1: Coming home to the...
0: Please.
1: It's an idyllic existence.
0: I never read that, but I'm sure he kissed some serious ass.
1: I just love to argue with you about Drew's
0: idyllic Did he kiss his wife ass in the book, right? Coming home to? Why do you think that guy's always on the road, by the way? He can't get out of that house fast enough. I talked to Drew. I was like, it's 12:30. The show's over. Yeah, I'm going to just do... I'm going to do circles around the block in my car until I run out of gas. Really? You don't want to go home to the wife and the kids? I just feel like driving in circles.
1: Yeah,
0: I go counterclockwise
1: for
0: several thousand miles. And,
1: No.
0: Okay. Please. Yeah, and he goes right to bed when he gets home, too, like a puss. No TiVo, no masturbation, no booze, no nothing. Pow, right in the bed. What a life. Okay. Sucker, I tell you.
1: Okay.
0: We'll take a quick break. Dr. Bruce filling in for Dr. Drew.
1: Quite nicely.
0: That's right. We'll be right back.
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0: always have band favorites that maybe aren't the most popular for some people.
1: They mean something else to us. But we always, I mean, we don't put any song on the record that we don't like.
0: We really try hard to think of it as an album instead of let's write a single and then some other filler songs. I mean, I know everyone tries to write a great album, but I think that that's really our focus.
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19: Hey, yo, it's Love Line. I'm Adam. That's Dr. Bruce. Dr. Bruce filling in for Dr. Drew. Doing an admirable job, too. Solid. Solid, Bruce. You guys, if you want your tats removed or something done with that laser, it really doesn't take much to get Bruce over to your house. It really doesn't. You can just check out inkoninkoff.com. That is Bruce's website. Yeah. He's got to pay for that laser.
6: And we'll be at your house next month, by the way.
19: Yeah. That laser's, what, $100,000?
6: Yeah.
19: Yeah. You got to pay.
6: But that's the hair, or that's the hair laser.
19: Got to make payments on that laser.
6: Oh, buddy. Absolutely. Wouldn't miss one of those payments.
19: That's right. I'd be a co-sign for that goddamn thing. Oh. That's all right. Let the kids know the truth.
6: It's no problem. It is the truth. You're a comedian, though, so that would be a funny.
19: Yeah, well, look, no problem. Just make your payments, would you? Everybody, use that laser. Bruce, got to make the payments. Otherwise, I'm going to be the proud owner of a laser. I'm going to be using that. I use that laser to, like, carve my initials in the bottom of my skateboard or something. $100,000 laser. Ashley?
9: You had to have a laser on your faggoty self, as you said.
19: Oh, come on, Drew.
6: What is that? Where's that out of context?
19: Ashley is 20. Dr. Marcel, Dr. Bruce's arch enemy, will be in here tomorrow night.
11: Okay.
19: You don't like Dr. Marcel because he's a plastic surgeon and he takes your place on the show. But
6: no, I was actually going to refer him a patient. And we're down in Tattoo, Outer Limits Tattoo Shop in Orange County. He's good friends with the owner. So I was asking her, hey, get me his number.
19: Well, Dr. Marcel, good people. And tomorrow night we'll make the thing mostly about plastic surgery.
6: Oh, he's a great guy, actually.
19: Knows his business, too. I will say that. Ashley?
11: Yeah.
19: So you're 20. What's up?
11: My boyfriend is going to be graduating from his training in the military in about 3 weeks, and he's been gone for 6 weeks so far, and I'll get to see him for a weekend, and we're planning on having sex, but I'm going to be on my period, so I was wondering if there was, like, a medical or herb I can take to, like, postpone it or make it happen early or...
19: Yeah.
6: Two weeks?
19: He's coming in 2 weeks?
11: 3 weeks.
19: He's coming in 3 weeks. But what about monkeying with the pill if you're not on the pill? Are you on the pill?
11: No, I'm not. I don't really like... I mean, I've only had sex twice, and it's been with him, and it was right before he left. And then I'm only going to see him for a weekend, and then he's going to be in Florida doing some more training. So it's kind of pointless for me to get on it.
19: Yeah, right. I understand that. But what if, Bruce, she takes the pill... even though she's not on the pill, can she take the pill and postpone her period? Is there something she can do now? I mean, I know there are ways of altering that.
6: Yeah, you can monkey with your period. You could cause it to occur early or
19: delayed. Yeah, that's what we're talking
6: about.
19: But
6: I don't know, 3 weeks, I mean, it's a little...
19: What? Can you get on? Can she get on? What if she got on something tomorrow?
6: Yeah, she could have her period before then.
19: She could.
6: So that she wouldn't be having
19: that.
6: How
19: would
6: she do
19: that?
6: You have to go to your doctor. You don't just go to the pharmacy and say, hey, I want to...
19: How does she induce that period? Jump up and down? How does she do that?
6: Well, you need to go to your doctor and talk about it.
11: Okay.
19: Well, you don't know. Bruce doesn't know?
6: No, you can change... No, you can change the cycle by taking...
19: The pill.
6: Right.
19: Starting, like, tomorrow.
11: Okay.
19: And then you would get off the pill in, like, 2 weeks and induce... The period? Is that how it works?
6: No, you can initiate the period rather quickly with...
19: Bruce, then.
6: What? No.
19: Now what? Tell her what to do. She's got to see her doctor anyway you shake it, but go ahead.
6: You're taking a larger dose of the oral contraceptive, and you're manipulating the hormone. What happens is you have your FSH and LH, and as you build tissue in your uterus and... It sluts at the end of the...
19: Boring.
6: Yeah, right.
19: Okay, look. She's going to have to go to her doctor.
6: Right.
19: She's going to have to get on the pill. She's going to have to take a larger dose than she would normally take.
6: Right.
19: And then stop taking it, and that would induce the period?
6: Right. If he's...
19: Okay.
6: Well, I mean,
19: just start agreeing
6: with
19: me.
6: I've not had that...
11: Of me actually being able to do this is, like, pretty much next to none because I don't have insurance and I can't really afford... pay for a doctor's visit.
19: All right.
11: So,
6: go to family planning and talk to them.
11: Okay, and then...
19: What if you just, like, shove, like, a coonskin cap up there or something? Like, something just to mop it up a little bit.
11: Okay.
19: And by the way, if he's a real man, I mean, he's in the military, what branch is he in?
11: Navy?
19: Navy man don't pull the plug. Marine, he'd get into that. Well, blood wouldn't scare a Marine, and neither wouldn't scare a ground pounder either. But those Navy guys, I'm not sure. What training is he doing?
11: Air flight.
19: Is he a pilot?
11: He wants to be.
19: He wants to be a pilot. Did he go to college?
11: But yeah.
19: A bit?
11: Yeah, he didn't finish, so he went to the military instead.
19: Okay. All right. So, if you can't go to a doctor and there's nothing you can do about it, do you know of anything other than that? I think the answer is no.
6: No, she's in California. She's not going to be able to just walk in and buy the, get the morning after.
19: But she's in Oregon, goofball.
6: I said, oh, she's in Oregon. Well,
19: all right, so, okay.
6: It's not
19: going to
6: work there.
19: How about going down to a Planned Parenthood place and throwing yourself at the mercy of the militant lesbians who run
6: those
19: places?
6: Yeah, I mean, it's free clinics. And when it comes to birth control, that's usually...
19: I know, but there's a free clinic. You just go down there and you get in line. Everyone's pissed off.
6: But I mean something like family planning. It doesn't have to be exactly the same, but something where they give you free birth control.
19: Okay, let's talk to... But that's the only way to either...
6: Induce a period.
19: Induce a period. Right?
6: As far as I know.
19: Okay.
6: It has to be done hormonal.
19: Okay. Tabitha?
20: Yes?
19: You're 18?
20: Uh-huh.
19: What's up?
20: Okay. You kept talking about how, like, girls need to stop fooling themselves and, like, be really into a guy when they have sex, you know?
19: Mm-hmm.
20: That wasn't true for me because I fooled around and stuff. Mm-hmm. And then I decided that I should stop and... have something meaningful, and when I did, it kind of just blew up in my face.

0: ranchero that's parked in your friend's lawn. I'm talking about a consistent sort of booty call. The booty call kind of thing doesn't really work for women. They like the guy. They're hoping secretly that this is going to turn into a full-time relationship, and that's why they go along with it.
1: Yeah, but then sometimes I do that, and so I decided to stop, taking your advice and just commit myself to one person, and I did that, and I thought it would be better, and then he ended up just...
2: Okay, but wait a second. Sometimes what you're talking about the symptoms and not the problem itself. Seeking out a lot of superficial relationships, sometimes the real underlying problems with the intimacy. You're avoiding intimacy. You're just going after these superficial relationships based on sex, and then you're listening to somebody's advice about the behavior, the symptom, and the underlying problem is something else. You know what I'm saying?
0: No.
2: Okay.
0: Nobody knows what you're saying. You don't know what you're saying.
2: Yes, I do.
0: No, you don't.
2: She goes into a relationship with somebody where there's commitment before sex, and yet she has an issue with intimacy, and she's forcing herself into something that's doomed to failure beforehand.
0: Well,
2: because of the issues she has. So okay. I'm saying it's not whether or not
0: that
2: you
0: time I wasn't listening. So to be honest, so maybe that made sense. But hold on, Tabitha. Look, you're 18. You get in relationships. You get burned. Whatever. It happens. That's life. Don't try to.
1: Yeah, I'm kind of like whatever now, but like.
0: Let me just say this, everybody. No guarantees in relationships whatsoever, especially when you're 18. There's a couple of rules, though, that can. No guarantees in life.
2: Right.
0: There's no guarantees that you're not going to get in your car and have a 18-wheeler just run over your car. And in which case, you can have all the airbags and all the seatbelts in the world, and you're still going to be crushed. But it's still a good idea to put your seatbelt on. You're sort of playing the odds. That's all you can really do. And if you're an 18-year-old girl and you want a happy, fruitful relationship, you don't want to get used, you don't want to get burned, then you probably shouldn't put out too quick. And you shouldn't get in a relationship where you are putting out consistently and turning out just to be some sort of sex toy. And meanwhile, they're not committing to you. These are all recipes to get burned. No guarantees. You could get into a committed monogamous relationship and still get burned. Happens every day. I'm just giving you, I'm helping you play the odds. You know what this is? This is like one of those, it's like how you play blackjack. You go, look, when you're showing a 3 and the dealer's showing an 8, you should hit. You just should. That's the rule. You could get a king and the dealer could turn over a 5 and be completely wrong, but those are the rules.
2: Right, but this isn't an odds thing, and there is a right. There
0: is
2: a right
0: odds thing.
2: Well, you don't like to get into
0: it. What do you mean it is an odds thing?
2: You have to do the right
0: thing.
2: How
0: dare you, it's an odds thing.
2: There is being healthy. There is people that have had a lot of early trauma frequently.
0: Oh,
2: where does it come out?
0: Yeah.
2: No. It comes out in their inability to form appropriate attachment or healthy relationships where they're happy. And the situation with this gal is she's looking.
0: You've lost interest in your own answer.
2: No,
0: okay. You don't care anymore. Now, we're just trying to tell you how to avoid trouble. But again, no guarantees.
2: Right, but you got to do the right thing anyway. It's not that you say, well, the odds are that if I do this, probably it's not up to the odds.
0: Listen, screwball, I'm making the example of we're going to tell you how to play a hand correctly,
2: right,
0: and increase your odds of success.
2: Right. Okay.
0: That does not mean the dealer ain't going to flip you a king.
2: Right. Okay.
0: It just means you have a better chance than not doing it this way.
2: Right.
0: Thank you and quiet. We'll be back. Hey, buddy. Love Line. I'm Adam. That's Dr. Bruce filling in for Dr. Drew. Dr. Marcel, the swinging plastic surgeon, will be in tomorrow night. Pinky rings, year-round tan, gold chain, whole bit.
2: Does he bring you pictures
0: of
2: his work? Or just the after?
0: No,
2: you don't want to see the before.
0: That would go against his Hippocratic oath. Please. Sometimes. He's coming in tomorrow night. So here's the thing. As cool a guy as Dr. Marcel is, he's really excellent plastic surgeon. And if you got calls and questions about plastic surgery, tomorrow's the night to do it. He really does know his way around boob job and all that stuff. All right, let's get back to the phones and speak to Rob. Rob, you're 17. What's up?
3: All right. Well, I got this problem. Like,

0: girlfriend going on for like 17 months, and she's never really horny, ever.
1: Yeah. How old is she?
0: 17.
1: All right. Well, that's her thing. A lot of chicks aren't horny at 17.
0: That sucks.
1: Yeah, it's rough. It's rough on your balls, too.
0: It is.
1: Do you have sex?
0: We did. Like, we've done it like maybe 7 times. Mm. And then
1: it must have really rocked her world.
0: Oh, I know. I know. I'm pretty proud. and then we used to, like, mess around, like, kind of a lot. And then she said it started to hurt her.
1: Uh-huh.
0: So, like, I'm like, fine, go to the gynecologist because it makes
1: sure.
0: sense.
1: Yeah, miss you.
0: And then she went, and then he said everything's perfectly working order.
1: Mm-hmm.
0: And I was like, so what? Like, am I just really ugly? And then she's just like, no, I don't know what's wrong. And I'm like, well, that sucks.
2: You're fat.
1: Okay, listen, please, Drew. She ever been traumatized at all?
0: Never, no. Neither of us have.
1: Parents are good. Dad's a good guy.
2: You know, whether or not you agree that sex is normal or okay when you're a teenager, which most of the time you're going to have some problems in the relationship when you're sexually active. Well, okay, wait a second. The problem is that when you're dating somebody when you're 16, 17, it usually lasts, what, all of a few weeks or months?
1: Yeah.
2: And that's pretty healthy because you want to date around, get
1: all
2: to
1: right.
2: different people.
1: Okay, so here's the thing, Rob.
2: This is probably over.
1: Yeah, it's over. Yeah. 17, year and a half, that's an eternity for a 17-year-old.
0: I know.
1: She doesn't sound like she's all that into you, and you don't sound like you're all that into her.
2: Well, he's missing the...
1: You're missing the sex. And by the way, listen, ladies, you can't give a guy a little taste and then decide it's not for you and then stay with him. You will freak that guy out.
2: But there's never going to be a coordinated agreement. You know, there's going to be disagreements.
1: And move on.
2: All right.
1: Move on. He sounds angry. Just move on. Wait, you want line one or line
2: four?
1: Four. Oh, you do? All right. Hold on a second. Okay, Mark?
3: Yeah, how's it going, guys?
1: Good. You're 20. What's up?
3: I have this problem. I really think I masturbate too much.
1: Mm-hmm.
3: I don't know if it's a problem or not. I mean, I do have a girlfriend. I do have sex and everything. But still, it doesn't seem enough. I always seem to have a hard-on. And, I mean, I can't walk around all day, like, for an hour with a hard-on. It just doesn't work for me.
1: Mm-hmm. Well, where do you work? You go to school?
3: I work full-time right now.
1: What do you do?
3: I work at a place called CDC. We supply 7-Eleven with everything they have except for magazines.
1: Mm-hmm.
3: Everything from milk to smokes.
1: Well, really? Nice.
2: Yeah. Mark,
1: I supply those guys with a half-decent attitude.
3: What's that?
1: All those evil guys working behind the counter.
3: We give those guys the stuff. And you know what? Let me tell you, they're a pain in the ass, too. I mean, you can't stand them. They got to be reminded every now and again. You know, you're just working in a 7-Eleven. It's not some huge store. Just settle down.
1: Yeah. I've noticed, especially in L.A., lots of horrible attitudes amongst all the behind all the counters.
2: You've gotten yourself in trouble with these comments before.
1: Who cares? All the gas station idiots, all those guys, just horrible, horrible foreigners. Oh, so one reason, really one of the biggest reasons to leave L.A.
3: I understand where you're coming from.
1: Yeah.
2: Can I help Mark now?
1: Yeah.
2: And the thing with Mark calling with a question about masturbation for you, it's like an alcoholic calling Budweiser. He's not going to get an objection.
3: Oh, but I'm one of those guys, too. That's the problem.
1: Well, here's
3: another day, though.
1: Here's the thing, Mark. Your balls can get on a roll, and if you're milking yourself 4 or 5 times a day, that'll just seem normal after a while.
3: Yeah.
1: You have to actually stop. Yeah, why don't you see if you can cut down to twice a day?
2: No. But what
1: did
2: you
1: say? It's reasonable for a 20-year-old.
3: See,
1: no.
3: I think it's become a problem. Like you said, you know, if you keep milking the balls, you know, it comes into like a regular occurrence, routine.
1: Yeah.
3: I mean, I've gotten into that routine, which is not a good thing.
1: No, right. I know. It's like that's just how I was when I was 20. It's like wake up, masturbate, brush my teeth, masturbate, take 3 steps, masturbate.
2: Okay.
1: It would just keep going. You know what I mean?
2: Break the chain. But it sounds like you're concerned about control. Do you have any other problems like drugs, drinking, where you feel like...
3: I think I got a drinking problem as well, yeah.
2: Okay, so some of these things can go together. Even, God forbid, masturbation or masturbating a lot.
1: It's an open book, this Mark, though. You got to appreciate that.
2: Well, he's just a little...
1: All right, look, if you think you got a problem with drinking, how about checking out AA? And I bet as you start addressing your alcohol addiction, your masturbatory addiction will lighten up as well. Or you do that thing where you put that rubber band around your penis and you snap it each time you feel like masturbating.
2: No, that's not going to work.
1: I use those ones you use in your retainer. You see those dental rubber bands?
2: Yeah, very good.
1: Those are
2: good
1: nice.
2: Radio, Adam, just like you tell me.
1: Every once in a while, a geek would yawn and that rubber band would go flying from his mouth.
2: Yeah, it's interesting. In addiction programs...
1: I bet you had a headset.
2: Listen, I went to a quack dentist when I was in seventh grade, and yes. I had to wear it in college.
1: Oh, oh. Yeah. All right, I'm going to picture. Oh, I'm going to paint you a picture of Dr. Bruce in 1977. What are you, 18 years old?
2: Yeah.
1: You're wearing now. You got the bad salmon color members only jacket, huge hair, huge mammoth Bernie from Room 222 hair, and the headset cutting a canyon through the. Through the huge hair and walking around with the spittle hanging from the lip, big thick glasses on. Oh yeah, big thing of books with a belt around it hung over your shoulder, wearing your funky bootleg topsiders made out of like vinyl. Disaster.
2: No, I went to high school in New York City. I would have been
1: a wreck.
2: I would have been murdered if I'd looked that way.
1: Bruce with the headset.
2: All right. You had your fun,
1: Sue.
4: Hello?
1: Headset and big hair, though. That's a horrible combination because it's like it's like a training bra for your head.
2: God knows I wanted big hair, long hair, but mine starts growing like vertically.
1: I know, that's
2: upwards.
1: Why that headset was a disaster. You walk around looking like a Soviet cosmonaut with that head that headset on.
2: There are no pictures, believe me. They're all destroyed.
1: Sue?
4: Yeah, hello.
1: You're 22. What's up?
4: Hey, Adam, my boyfriend's really excited. He wants me to tell you he loves the man show.
1: Oh, great.
4: Thanks for taking my call. This is a question mostly for Dr. Bruce about laser hair removal.
2: Uh-huh.
4: I've had treatments monthly for about 6 months or so, and on the fifth treatment, I was burned pretty badly. Well, not, you know, not horrible, horrible, but like, let's see, two big ones on my left armpit and like four smaller on the right, and I got in the bikini area too, a bunch of blisters. And I'm just wondering, is that normal? Because, you know, I went back and asked for compensation and she said, oh, it's normal, and I want to know if they'll heal.
1: What about it?
2: Well, do you have dark skin?
4: You know,
2: skin type?
4: It's not so dark. I have pretty good conditions for the operation. Dark hair and skin that's significantly lighter.
2: Yeah. You know, it depends so much on the machine that's used. Typically, you don't want to get blistering, and that is
4: right. One
2: of the undesirable side effects of a laser hair removal treatment.
4: Uh-huh.
2: And commenting specifically on anyone's case on the radio without looking at something would be very ill-advised of me, but... You give these things some time, and as far as are you going to have a permanent scar or hyperpigmentation, that's something that you can't predict. And so as far as what you're getting at is this a...
1: Is that like a bad sunburn?
4: It's worse. It got infected, and it was pretty infected, yeah.
2: All right, but then infection, you know, the question, it's basically... Excuse me?
4: It seems to have subsided, the infection, and I'm just, you know, this doctor.
1: All right, now look, what do you want?
4: Nothing, just say hi.
1: All right, well, listen, here's the deal. Bruce can't really diagnose this over the air.
2: Yeah.
4: Okay.
1: And it seems like the doctor does have some liability with this. Obviously, he's just going to tell you, yeah, don't worry about it, you know, because he doesn't want to deal with it. I certainly think that you might, and I don't know if you want to do this. I don't know. I don't think you can sue the guy.
2: But a second opinion. See a dermatologist or a plastic surgeon, somebody that has a lot of experience with post-operative wound infections or complications.
1: What should you do if you get a laser, like hair removal, for instance, and the next day there's some...
2: Blistering.
1: Blistering. That, what should you do?
2: That's really fairly common.
1: You put ice on it?
2: You don't want to pick the blister. It's sort of like...
1: Should you relieve the blister?
2: No.
1: You don't want to lance it, drain it out?
2: A blister? No. A blister is like a second degree burn. It's
1: right.
2: What you get after a sunburn.
1: Right, so what do you do with that blister?
2: You just leave it.
1: And what do you put on it?
2: Nothing.
1: Put anything on it?
2: Nothing. After the procedure, during the procedure with hair removal, you do generate heat. And
1: my mom would say with a blister, you either should put PABA or have an Eskimo jack off on it.
2: All right.
1: And I was always like, well, let's just try the PABA. right. you know, first.
2: Okay, whenever you have a burn, you want to immediately put something cold on it.
1: Right? You
2: do. You want to take the heat out. And when you're doing these procedures, you're using some of these lasers have a roller that you put in the freezer, you take out and roll it over the skin as you're doing it.
1: Yeah.
2: Your laser, actually, we have that supplied. So, and some of them have actually an attachment that's sprays the skin and freezes it or cools it down as you're doing it. So heat is an unwanted byproduct of this.
1: We've heard enough.
2: Yeah, we've heard enough. So get a second opinion. She's calling here for a second opinion.
1: Put ice on it at the beginning and then no touch.
2: Yeah, it's sort of like bad radio, the opposite. I mean, I can't see this. And
1: don't let it, obviously, keep it out of the sun.
2: Well, this is way down the line. It's got to
1: put vitamin E on it or anything.
2: At this point, that's not
1: going to go to dermatologist.
2: Right.
1: Okay. We're going to cut our losses. We'll be back.
2: Absolutely.
1: Well, that's it. That's the show. Another fantastic show with Dr. Bruce. Again, upgraded from 8.8 to a 9.
2: Whoa.
1: On a 1 to 500 scale.
2: Oh.
1: No, fantastic job, buddy.
2: Thank you, sir.
1: You really improve it.
2: Oh.
1: 150 years from now, you'll be mediocre. God bless you, buddy.
2: Makes you look better.
1: Yeah, Dr. Marcel. Everyone makes me look better. That's what I love about people.
2: It's great.
1: Dr. Marcel in tomorrow night to handle all of your physical self-improvement questions. He's a plastic surgeon. He'll answer those questions. Dr. Bruce, God bless you, buddy. Dr. Drew. Coming back in next week. And until next time, this is Adam Carolla for Dr. Bruce saying mahalo.
2: You had your fun.
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1: It is Loveline. 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
1: Fantastic. You sound a little weird to me.
10: Really?
1: Yep. How do I sound to you?
10: We no weirder than usual.
1: Oh, I knew you couldn't resist that little opening to get one of your world-famous digs in, Drew. How's the weather over there?
10: Beautiful. How's it down there?
1: Fantastic.
10: I mean, really beautiful up here.
1: Yeah. It was gonna rain for the last few days, except for, you know what?
10: No clouds.
1: No rain. Yeah. Yeah, those weathermen, boy, they are right on. Right on.
10: Now you actually do sound weird to me. Are you tired or something?
1: Yeah, I could be a little tired.
10: Yeah.
1: That's all right.
10: A little loaded, too?
1: How dare you? How dare you? No, I'm not loaded.
10: Oh, shocking.
1: I realized after I said I'm not loaded, maybe the inflection wasn't quite right. Like, surprise, I'm not like, loaded.
10: Whoa, no, it's different.
1: Yeah, it was defense meets surprise. No, I'm not loaded. No, I'm not loaded, Drew. No, I'm sober as can be.
10: You seem to be a little bit excited about the Paget last night, too.
1: Yeah, she was cute.
10: Yeah,
1: you should have seen her. You know, she reminded me of my ex-stripper girlfriend, Lindsay.
10: Oh, is that right?
1: Oh, or as she was known at the club, Catlin. Uh-huh. Yeah, very cute, very striking young lady, and plenty of personality. But I went home with John Cryer, who's really the nicest celebrity in the world.
10: Yeah.
1: He is really just the nicest, sweetest guy in the world. All right, I should go over there and break bread with him. John?
10: 29.
1: John, who is 29, John?
11: Hey.
1: Yes, what's up?
11: How you guys doing? Enjoy your show?
1: Thank you.
11: I just got a question, I guess. I've been going out with this girl for a little over 2 years now, and everything's great. We've got a great relationship, great sex life. I'm just, I need some advice, and probably, Adam, you can help me out, because I think you might have run into this situation a couple times yourself. I'm trying to figure out how I can get her to swallow.
12: Uh-huh.
10: Ask her?
12: Yeah.
11: I've asked her a few times. So actually,
10: she'll do me
11: in the shower.
12: Not
11: all the way, you know?
12: Right.
10: Yeah. What the hell difference to make? You know what I'm saying, John? I mean, come on, you've got a great relationship. You've got to get your priorities in check. I saw this question. I thought to myself, oh my God, there's servicemen dying in Yemen today, and this guy's worrying about this.
11: No, I'm not too worried. I mean, I think it would add to the spice of the sex life, though. And I think it really kind of stems from a previous girlfriend that I had who, didn't have no objections to that. And I enjoyed it quite a bit.
12: By the way, it's she didn't make no objections to that. It's not she didn't have no objections to that. But, hey, John, where does your semen go with this girl?
11: So, actually, like, if we're in the shower, it goes down the drain. But if we're in bed, then I end up, it just doesn't go that far, and then we carry
10: maybe
11: it.
10: Maybe you got to lay off the
11: other end, right?
12: Yeah. Hey, what do you want, ether or Quaaludes?
11: Right now?
12: Yeah, or in general. Listen here, goofball.
11: Yeah, I'm pretty straight.
12: What a retard. Here's what I'm saying. Here's a question I got to get from John. I've made this speech a number of times. I'm going to make it again. What we want, ladies, is not to be interrupted in the middle of the flow. So for about 5 seconds, you just got to kind of hang with us. And, John, does she hang with you or does she interrupt in the middle of your flow?
11: She doesn't hang.
10: Does she understand?
12: Well,
10: what that
12: shut
10: means?
12: Up.
10: What?
12: Well, because how come all of our callers, if I say, does she interrupt or does she hang with the flow? She doesn't interrupt.
10: Mm-hmm.
12: Or she doesn't hang.
10: Yeah.
12: How come you can't just give me the A or B that I gave you? Because then I have to process what you're saying. You know what I'm saying?
10: It's you that said it.
12: All right. What do you mean it's me that said it?
10: Oh, that's what I mean. Oh, my God.
12: What do you mean it's me that said it?
10: I mean that...
12: Here's what I want to say.
10: You're the man now. You're literally a millionaire. You understand?
12: Okay.
10: So you're the man. So you say something, it's got to be objectionable.
12: Hey, here's what I want out of our callers. If I say, are your parents together or are they divorced? I want you to say they're together or they're divorced. Not they're not divorced. You know what I'm saying?
10: Yeah, I do.
12: It gets confusing. You ever go out to eat with these people?
10: Yeah.
12: You know what I'm saying?
10: Yeah,
12: there's always
10: some
12: confusion when they're ordering. It's like your wife. Lisa?
13: Hi.
12: You're 24.
13: Right.
12: What's up?
13: My question basically was like for either one of you guys. I have a boyfriend, and I have a best friend that like doesn't get along with him.
10: A best friend?
13: But just recently, my best friend and my boyfriend went out to a concert, and... he left whatever, and my girlfriend and I, we went out to the bar, drank whatever, and then, we started going at it.
10: You and she.
13: Right.
12: Right.
13: And it's like, I don't know I guess I know why it happened, because maybe I wanted it to happen, but it's like, I don't know what to do. It's like, because she's giving mixed messages about the whole thing. And it's like, she wants to, but she doesn't, because, she's got her own problems where, with the married man.
10: Ooh.
12: So are you saying you like your best friend?
13: Oh, yeah.
12: You do?
10: But do you like her?
13: Huh?
12: Oh, would you shut up, True? I just said that.
10: But I mean, she's answered as though to say, oh, yeah, it's my best friend, I like her.
12: No, I think she means she's attracted to her best friend.
13: Well, yeah, a little bit, but... Well, if I wasn't, I would have never done anything,
12: Okay, so maybe you have feelings for her, and maybe you'd rather be with her than your boyfriend?
13: No, I don't want to do that either,
10: Why?
13: Because it's like, I totally love him.
12: You love him?
13: Right.
10: So much that you cheat on him.
13: Oh, see, I knew that was going to happen. But...
10: Well, no, your actions just don't... Yeah, your actions just speak differently. They say something different about what you're feeling.
13: Right.
12: All right.
10: And we believe that actions speak louder, more clearly, more honestly.
12: Right. So what do you want from us?
13: I just, like, want to know, like, what should I do? Should I tell him? Or should I just, like, not tell him and just, like, leave the whole situation with my best friend and just, you know, be good friends with her? Well, I know it's not going to be good friends.
12: Well, what are you going to tell him?
13: I don't know.
12: Well, what are you going to get out of telling him?
13: Nothing, really.
12: I know. You want to be with the guy. You love the guy.
13: Right.
12: So why are you going to tell him and jeopardize the relationship unless you want it to be jeopardized secretly?
13: No, I don't.
12: Well, then why would you even consider telling him?
13: I'm not. I really don't want to consider telling him anything.
12: Okay, then don't.
13: But then it's like, why is she going to be like the way she is? I mean, it's like she's saying like, oh, yeah, you know, I like you a lot. But then it's like, no, stop. You know, like, I'm such a bad person for doing this.
12: Okay, hey, Lisa.
10: Wait, whoa, Lisa.
12: Oh, my God.
10: Jeez.
12: You don't work around kids, do you?
13: No. Well, actually, that's
12: you do?
13: A funny story.
10: No, not funny.
13: No.
10: Nothing
13: no,
10: funny
13: no,
10: about
13: I
10: it.
13: I don't work with kids right now, no.
12: Funny ha-ha or funny Hitler being Hitler being a vegetarian funny?
13: That yeah. would be funny.
12: All right. Hey, baby.
13: Yeah?
12: You're kind of confused.
13: Oh, yeah.
12: All right. And you don't claim to be a lesbian, yet you don't seem to know what to do with your friend who's attracted to you physically.
10: You don't like your boyfriend. You don't love your boyfriend, or at least you can't tolerate being in love with him. You got to sabotage that.
13: Well, yeah, right. Totally in love with
10: him. Yeah, but you can't tolerate it. You got to sabotage that.
12: All right. Well, hold
10: on. As soon
12: as
10: he finds out about, listen, what's going to happen as soon as he finds out about this lesbian?
12: Well, it's going to be one of two things, but they're all going to end. They're going to end up at the same place. Either he's going to dump her immediately, or he's going to insist on a threesome and then dump her.
13: No.
10: She either goes to sort of, oh, this is just a fling, or she's out completely. One or the other.
13: Right.
10: And that's where you want to be. Why do you want to be there with this relationship?
13: With him or her?
10: With him. Oh,
13: well,
10: forget
13: because,
10: it.
13: I mean, it's a good relationship. I mean, everything's great, you know.
12: Okay. Well, it's built on a foundation of love and respect.
10: Yes.
12: I can see that.
10: Salt.
12: Hey, listen, here's the deal. If you're truly in, I mean, everyone just close your eyes. Picture there's somebody in your life who you're madly in love with and who you wouldn't want to lose under any circumstance, right?
10: Yeah.
12: Now, what do you do? Do you tell them that you've been lezzing off with your buddy who hates them?
10: Or are you conflicted about it? Well, should I go with this other person? Shall I explore this relationship?
12: Yeah, why would you be conflicted if you're madly in love with this person? You have a great relationship.
10: Absolutely.
12: All right. I don't know why people... Why do people get so defensive about their relationships? Do you know what I'm saying?
10: Yeah, because...
12: Or what's in it for them?
10: They'd have to address what's really going on.
12: But how about just saying, you know what, I love this guy, but I do have some feelings for this girl, and I don't know if I'm totally in love with this guy. I mean, just at least make it believable so we can have a goddamn conversation about it. You're telling us out of one side of the mouth you're in love with this guy, and the other side is you're dyking off.
10: It's because if I'm in a love relationship, this is the way it has to be maintained. In chaos or at a distance, that's love for me. The way it is now is uncomfortable, so I have to push it back a little bit. Of course I'm in love with him. You understand? That to them is matter of fact, as opposed to like you're saying, which is, why the hell would I behave like this, or why would I treat somebody I love like this?
12: Drew, you talking about yourself?
10: No.
12: Okay. Elizabeth?
14: Yes?
12: You're 29.
14: Yes. Thank you for taking my call.
12: Sure.
14: Question for Dr. Drew?
10: Yeah.
14: I am a recent PPD convert.
10: So you're on INH?
14: Yes.
10: Beautiful. Do you work in hospitals around children or something?
14: No, I do relief work.
10: Okay.
14: And
10: so how many months are they going to put you on it?
14: Well, they don't know. A minimum of 6, and they said most likely up to 2 years.
10: So this is a TB medication,
14: yeah,
10: Adam.
14: Lucky me.
12: PPD is a TB.
10: No, PPD is a TB test, and if you convert, meaning your PPD, little skin test, is greater than 10 millimeters across, then you've had primary TB, and you have to take 6 months of an antibiotic, a kind of nasty antibiotic, too.
12: How do you get tuberculosis?
10: Usually you inhale it. You inhale people that are coughing it, and they're forming or droplet formers sufficient to aerosolize little tubercles.
12: Is that what comes out of my ass on occasion?
14: If you're
10: aerosol, yeah.
12: Hey, what's
10: that? Your penis too.
12: Well, thank you. You would know. Now, what? Why is tuberculosis one word?
14: Yeah.
10: Yes.
12: And why would they make it into two initials? Why not just call it T? That's all I'm saying. I can't figure out all this OBGYN and this TB, and it doesn't make any sense.
10: It may have started from tubercle bacilli, which is the organism that
12: So it's not, the T isn't for tuberculosis, it's for tubercle bacilli. Right, beautiful.
10: So, what's the question, Elizabeth?
14: Anyway, I've noticed taking it, they also have me on B6.
10: Yes.
14: Since taking it, I have had a dramatic change in my body odor. I never used to have much. Hmm. I mean, only like if I didn't shower for a week kind of thing.
10: Are you taking just the pyridoxine by itself, or are you taking it in a B-complex with it?
14: Just like B6 straight.
12: Are you talking about, where's this odor coming out?
14: Under my arm.
12: From the basement? Oh, up top?
14: No, I wish the basement.
12: You do?
10: Huh.
14: Yeah, I could lock the door then.
12: Nice, yeah.
14: If I'm going to have to be on this stuff for almost 2 years, it's like, hi, I stink.
12: Yeah, you know what? When women stink, it's super funky.
14: Apparently
12: it's weird.
14: The people around me don't notice it, and I know they wouldn't lie because they wouldn't miss an opportunity to make fun of me like that.
10: Is it a medicine-y smell?
14: No, it's like
10: a BO smell.
14: Really bad.
12: Yeah.
10: Yeah, that's interesting. I've not encountered that.
12: What are you?
14: Apparently neither has any of the doctors I'm
12: seeing. Yeah. You're putting some deodorant on?
14: I have put on basically the napalm equivalent to deodorant, and it still doesn't help.
12: Really?
14: Yeah.
12: Let me tell you a little something about...
14: coming out of the shower.
12: Let me tell you something about myself, Elizabeth. I'm a 110% guy who demands a lot out of life, and I also demand a lot out of my deodorant.
14: Great. What kind do you use?
12: It doesn't matter. Every time I see one of those goddamn commercials, I think to myself, when's the last time I really demanded something out of my deodorant? Well, and maybe I should.
14: Take this medicine.
12: And then I like when they do this. I like when they ask you to take the challenge. You send us your old deodorant. Use ours for 45 days. If you don't agree, it's like, oh, hold on, let me grab a scratch pad. See if I can take my deodorant, I'll put it in a manila envelope, and I'll send it off to Battle Creek, Michigan. And then you guys send me your stuff, and there you go. I wonder if anyone ever takes them up on that stuff. All right. Yeah, deodorant on, take a shower. And don't wear polyester. I've realized this is why certain ethnicities, or I should say, what do I want to say here, Drew? You know how, there's certain cultures smell a little more than other cultures?
10: Right.
12: Yeah.
10: Certain people.
12: Yeah, certain peoples. Not people. Peoples. Yeah. You know what it is? It's a lot of these dudes wear polyester. A lot. And polyester. You put on a go down to a thrift shop, get yourself a nice polyester, circa 1978 shirt, wear it around for a day, and then sniff your pits. See how you're doing.
10: Speaking of trashing demographics, why is the Man Show on Wednesday now also?
12: Is it on Wednesday?
10: Yeah, Susan said she saw it last night and she wanted to commend you on some acupuncture hair growing skit or something.
12: Oh, thank you.
10: Familiar?
12: Yeah, I do remember doing that bit.
10: She said it was just funny.
12: Oh, really? Well, God bless her. She's a genius, that woman, and she knows good TV because her two favorite shows are Falcon Crest.
10: No, Silk Stockings.
12: Silk Stockings.
10: And the Man Show.
12: No. What is her second? Elvira, right. The Teenage Witch, or something?
10: No, it's like probably Will and Grace. Oh, no, it's Sex in the Cities.
12: Sex in the Cities. Oh, well, I like that show, too. But what is the other? What is the other show she liked a lot? Oh, about the Femme Nikita.
10: Oh, yeah. Oh, yeah,
12: that was her show, too. Oh, yes. She's weaved that Femme Nikita chick into more than one fantasy.
10: What is she doing now? She was up on the show about a year ago, right?
12: The chick is in the Femme Nikita?
10: Yeah.
12: I don't know, but I know she's nuts. And that Will and Grace, I don't think is as funny as everyone else thinks is. Or at least shouldn't have got the Emmy. It seems like a sitcom in a sitcom.
10: Mm.
12: Too many people, too smart, talking too fast. Too sharp.
10: You know what I mean? But that's what you expect from sitcoms now.
12: I just expect them to look at the... I don't know. All right. Whatever. I like the Family Guy.
10: All right.
12: Go ahead, Jenny. You're 29.
15: Hi, Andrew.
10: Mm. Hey, Jenny.
15: Hi. Listen, I love your show a lot. I've been listening to it for a long time.
12: Thank you.
15: And I'll just get right to my question. I'm a lesbian who's been in a 10-year relationship. And I really want to break it off. And
10: why?
15: I want to see men.
12: You want to see men?
15: Yes. And I don't know how to tell my partner that I'm not in love with her anymore.
12: Well, here's what you do. She's a full-blown lesbian. She's a and card carrying. She's kind of she's a butch one.
15: No.
12: No,
15: not
12: she's,
15: at all.
12: She's not.
15: Not at all.
12: I was hoping she'd be butch because that way you could tell her I want to see other men. But you have the ultimate out, which is you want to see a different breed. You know what I mean?
10: Now wait a minute, now Adam, when we encounter a heterosexual who's thinking about doing a same-sex experimentation, we usually say, "Is this just to sabotage something?" And so I would ask the same question here.
12: Well,
10: is this relationship Yeah, is this relationship getting too close? Is something too intense about it?
12: 10 years, Drew.
15: You know, that's interesting, Drew, that you say that, because I've been asking for certain changes in the relationship, and they haven't come. Seems like forever. The past few years, and all of a sudden, just recently, she's been trying to work on a few things. It's more that I've been just completely exhausted in trying year after year, and now all of a sudden.
10: Well, I will tell you that the pattern. The pattern that I see all the time in my hospital program is the husband or wife pounding on their partner to stop drinking or stop smoking pot. They pound. Then the person comes in for treatment, and then the partner goes, "Well, I've had enough. I'm out." Just at the point at which the individual starts getting well, that's when the codependent goes, "I'm out." Is this an addict situation?
15: No, it's not.
12: But I mean, are you the person? And I'll give a oversimplify it, but you're the kind of person that buys a house, fixes it up, and once you're done and the paint's all dry and everything's done, you start looking for another house because there's nothing left to do here.
15: No, not really. I do like to get things done and then move on to...
12: No, I wasn't making an analogy. I actually want to know if you lesbians like to work on a house.
10: I think it's a little bit different here because the deal is that now this girlfriend's becoming available in a way that might be too much. And so the convenient out is, I'm attracted to men now.
12: All right, well, on the other hand, it's been 10 years. You know what I mean?
15: It's been 10 years. I've put a lot into the relationship over the past few years. I even... I took her to Paris and asked her to make more of a commitment with me, a marriage, to buy a home together. For God's sake, we don't even live together.
12: Oh.
15: To share possessions and to have kind of a normal.
12: Yeah. And maybe you are the chick in the relationship. Are you like the chick? You know what I mean?
15: She's more like
12: the dude.
15: We both are.
12: But she doesn't want the commitment. She doesn't want to live. She's more the guy.
15: Well, kind of, yeah. I guess, yeah.
12: All right. Well, listen, Jenny, it's been 10 years, and you have the ultimate excuse, which is you want to jump ship and, hang with the peni. So,
10: run with the peni?
12: Yeah, it really is the ultimate excuse. You know what I'm saying?
10: Well, next time you're going to say you're going gay next time? You going to get out of a relationship?
12: I'm thinking about it.
10: I know.
12: Well, here's what I'm saying, Drew. Yeah. When you say to a woman, or a woman says to a man, "Hey, listen, I just need some time, I need some space, I need some this, I need some that, this isn't right for me." She's basically saying, or he's basically saying, "I'm going to be with someone else real soon, if
10: That's
12: not
10: right.
12: now."
10: Yep.
12: You know what I'm saying?
10: Yeah, yeah.
12: And it's a pretty bitter pill to swallow for the other person. But if you're jumping ship, you're moving on to a new gender, how can they argue with it?
10: How bad can you feel about that?
12: And how bad can you feel about it? All right.
10: Yeah.
12: We're going to take ourselves a little break. When we come back, who are we going to talk to, Drew?
10: Oh, how about Ryan, 18, down there in line 4.
12: Hi. After sex with a new partner, has puss like...
10: Puss.
12: What's the spelling difference between puss and puss?
10: Same.
12: Oh, really? Same? All right.
10: So some words you have to interpret the context.
12: Well, I take it one word at a time. I'm not like you, Drew, reads far ahead. For me, and I don't even take it one word at a time. It's one letter at a time. Has a p. You can't articulate yourself any better than that. Like secretion on tip of penis. All right, we'll talk to Ryan after this.

0: Yep, it is Love Line. I'm Adam Carolla. He is Dr. Drew. Live 105, right, Drew?
1: 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Up in beautiful San Francisco.
0: Beautiful Bay Area. And phone number 1-800-LOVE-191. Drew.
1: Huh.
0: I'm sitting here looking at this Auto Trader magazine.
1: Yeah.
0: Just checking out some cars, you know?
1: Uh-huh.
0: And, you know, my favorite part is when they explain why they have to sell a car. You ever look at those?
1: Uh-uh.
0: You know where it is? See, you can't just sell a car because,
1: be a
0: because you're tired of it. Yes. It's, the guy's always blaming the old lady. Wife forces new child. Wife needs to sell to get minivan. Divorce. Wife. Bitch.
1: You know what that
0: bitch
1: is?
0: Bitch forces too. It's like.
1: But you know where that comes from?
0: Lost erectile difficulty. Wife then gets divorced. Probate. What is that, Drew?
1: What is one of the most common urban legends you hear in like high school?
0: As
1: it pertains to cars.
0: Which is, here's the urban legend.
1: Yeah, yeah.
0: Okay, here we go. You ready?
1: Dude, my friend's brother,
0: I'm going to tell
1: cousin.
0: You. Okay, yeah. I'm going to tell you what happened.
1: Yeah.
0: There was a divorce.
1: Yes,
0: and the wife was so, because
1: so
0: the,
1: pissed.
0: Yeah, the guy,
1: so pissed.
0: The guy was a rich guy, and he started started banging his 25-year-old secretary.
1: That's
0: so
1: right.
0: Pissed. This guy had a 1998 canary yellow Ferrari Testarossa.
1: Yep. Right.
0: And you know what he sold that baby for?
1: $1.
0: $1.
1: $1.
0: Was in the recycle.
1: Swear to God, I'll show you the car. Every young male's heard that story. And so you start,
0: $1.
1: Sure you start looking for stories.
0: $1. Oh my God,
1: this is the one. Here it is.
0: Yeah. And you know the thing that's funny about this story? An Arab guy owned a car lot, called in, got her down to 50 cents. I tried. Drew, you ever have to deal with that?
1: Yeah.
0: See, when you're poor, you cannot get a new car until you sell your old car. And then you have no car. So it's a tough little time. Do you know what I'm saying?
1: Yeah.
0: See, I grew up, when I was an adult, I never had any credit because I worked under the table swinging a hammer most of the time, and I never had any money saved up. So I had a car, I drove a truck, and the truck was probably worth $2,000. And if I wanted a new car, I needed the $2,000 from the truck that I sold in order to buy the new car.
1: Yeah.
0: So what happens is you put the thing in the newspaper on a Thursday nights when the recycler comes out, I think Thursday morning, and if you get calls, you'll get calls Wednesday night by guys who have an inside connection at the paper.
1: Yeah. Yeah.
0: And always the thick accent, and you sell a car. And it's like, these guys own a dealership. You see, they sell used cars, and they're going to come over there and knock you down. But I've had some of the most, did I tell you the time the guy, I just put a new fender on the car, and the guy came by and he said, "Who put this fender on? He should have his hands cut off." And I didn't want to say me because I didn't want him to cut my hands off, but I got defensive, you know. Why? Looks pretty good. Lord, no, this is horrible work. This is junk. Look at the margins. They all screwed up. He should have his hands cut off. Well, geez, do I have to cut his hands off? Why, did you do this? No, I didn't do it. You know who did it? No, I don't know who did. He should have his hands cut off. Well, seems a little harsh to cut the guy's hands off, doesn't it? I mean, maybe he's not an auto body guy. Maybe he does other things. He should have his hands cut off. So I got into one of the greatest conversations ever with this guy. The guy was the biggest pain in the ass. He kept trying to get me down. I was starting to get angry at him, and I said to him, and this is a great strategy if anyone's ever given you a hard time. He said to me, "What is the lowest you will take for the car?" And I said, "What is the highest you'll pay for the car?" And he said, "No, what is the lowest?" And I said, I'll tell you what, just tell me the most you'll possibly pay for my car. And he said, "I could not pay a penny over $1,500. And I said, "Okay, thanks for coming out." And I started heading back in. And he said, wait, what is the lowest? And I said, it's not your highest. See you later. And he said, no, come back. What do you mean? And I said, your highest is $1,500, right? Is that your highest? Yes, that I could not pay a penny over $1,500. Okay, your highest is not past my lowest. My lowest is higher than your highest, so thanks for coming out. Well, wait a minute, what is it? And I said, I'm not telling you. Why not? Because it is higher than your highest. Well, what is it? Don't worry about it. It doesn't matter if it's a dollar more or $1 million more, because my lowest is not lower than your highest. This guy, like, it was like out of a cartoon where, like, steam started coming out of his ears, you know?
1: Did he leave?
0: Yeah, he left. I told him to get lost. Ryan?
2: Yes.
0: You're 15. What is that?
1: 18.
0: Oh, 18. I'm sorry.
2: Well, I recently met this girl at a club.
0: She should have her hands cut off.
2: I knew she was a little freaky at first. I had sex with her within a week of that. I noticed one of the times a weird smell coming from down there. Not like a stank or anything, but it was more of like vinegar.
1: Unusual.
0: That's on her?
2: I think she just gotten off a rag.
0: I see.
2: Mm-hmm. I mean, like she just cleansed herself.
0: Oh, you think you're smelling douche?
2: Yeah, exactly. Uh-huh. The condom broke on me, actually, while we were having sex. And about a week later, I noticed I had an irritation when I was going to the bathroom.
1: Mm-hmm.
2: And I was wondering, I'm hoping it's some kind of bladder infection.
1: No, no.
0: No?
2: Does that happen?
1: No. No.
0: Well, you wouldn't get it, would you?
1: No, you get an STD.
0: So
1: that's what that is.
0: So Ryan, you got to go get checked out.
1: That's chlamydia or gonorrhea or non-gonococcal arthritis, something like that.
2: What kind of symptoms do they have for that?
1: It hurts when you pee.
2: Yeah.
0: Do you have that?
1: And maybe it'll discharge sometimes.
2: Sometimes.
1: There you go. That's it. You got it.
2: Is that treatable?
1: Very. one dose. So they'll give you a shot and a pill, and that'll be it.
0: Right. I like when these guys diagnose themselves with sort of best case scenario. Yeah, she gave me a bladder infection on my penis. Yeah, as it turns out, you know why my balls hurt is because she had a headache. And she transferred her headache to my sack, you see? So I'm just going to put some aspirin up my ass, and I'll be fine, right, Doc?
1: Why not?
0: True. It's true. In your 15 years, you ever went, oh, yeah, sure. That's what it is.
1: I've had fancy answers.
0: Oh, that's true. Maybe we'll see if we can work one of those up tonight. James?
3: Yeah.
0: You're 16?
1: James is 16.
0: What's up?
3: Not much. You guys are great.
0: Thank you.
3: Yeah, I was wondering if you guys knew what a good antidepressant pill was.
0: Exercise.
1: It depends on you, your symptoms, your age, your circumstances. I mean, there's a million different reasons that go into making that choice.
0: What's going on?
1: Nothing to do with you. Your doctor makes that choice.
3: Okay. Well, my biological father, he left before I was born and everything. And then my stepdad, after that, he drank a lot and used to hit me all the time.
0: Yeah.
1: All right. Well.
3: And now my new stepdad. Now, I mean, we move like maybe 5 times a year.
1: Wow.
3: It's pretty crazy, and I haven't been able to sleep in like 2-3 weeks.
0: Well, why do you move 5 times a year?
3: His job varies.
0: Really?
3: Yeah.
0: I got to tell you, if any time after the age of 10 my parents thought about moving, I would have told them just to keep going. I was already living with my friends 3-4 days a week. I would have just stayed.
3: Well, actually,
0: I couldn't imagine.
3: I had a place to stay in Florida when they were moving, but they had asked the cops if they'd get in trouble for leaving me there, and they said yes, so they had to take me with them.
0: These are wonderful, wonderful people.
1: Oh,
0: and they didn't say they left some kibble out for you and a bowl of water, and the cops still gave them a hard time, huh?
3: Yeah, my parents let my brother stay in Florida, but they wouldn't let me.
1: Oh, my God. Well,
0: how old's your brother?
3: 17.
0: Yeah. How many brothers do you have?
3: I have 3 brothers.
0: That's great. Oh, my God. Imagine the rap sheet these guys are going to put together before their work is over.
3: None of them live with me. I mean, I'm the only one that lives with my parents.
0: I know. Your mother's a horrible person. But the good news is somebody was probably pretty bad to her at some point, and that's probably why she's bad to you guys.
3: Yeah,
0: that's the kind of thing that helps me sleep at night, Drew. All right. So, hey, James, for all you've been through, it sounds like you got like a pretty decent constitution, and you got a good head on your shoulders, and you got to get some distance from this.
1: But it's good that you're thinking about having your depression treated, because with that sort of history, of course you're going to get depressed. You're at high risk for depression, and to get some medication to assist with that is not a bad idea at all.
0: All right, but go ahead.
1: Why don't you get an evaluation?
0: Okay, so where does he go?
1: A county facility. You don't have insurance or anything like that?
3: Mm-mm.
1: Yeah, you go to if you're in a big town, go to a county mental health services, and they'll help you out.
0: And here's the deal to all you people who are in James's situation. Your stepdad's an a-hole. Your mom's crazy. Stay out of the house. Just go to school and stay out.
1: But he can't. What's he going to do with friends? He doesn't stay anyplace long enough to make friends.
0: Well, you just go to school and you sign up for all those clubs. Drew, weren't you in all those clubs at school?
1: Yeah.
0: What were you? Speech and debate?
1: You name it, I do it. Sports, anything.
0: Young homos? What else were you in? Future homos? I can't remember what they called it back then. Madrinas Escuderos, the Spanish club. The Magical Singers.
1: Chess club?
0: Were you in the chess club?
1: No.
0: But you were in the singing, you were in the drama department, right?
1: Yeah, I did all that stuff. Yeah.
0: You did the sports, right?
1: Yeah.
0: Senior class president?
1: Yeah.
0: Really? Now, what about before that? What about before class president?
1: What do you mean?
0: Were you in your junior year, were you treasurer or something?
1: I think I did some class. It all kicked in around junior year is when I've found those kinds of activities the solution to my depression.
0: And you were trying to sort of pad your record so you could go to college?
1: That too.
0: Was that it? Do you need that? Oh, yes. Do you need like a brag sheet?
1: Oh, yes.
0: Where they want to see you involved with stuff? It's more than just grades, right?
1: Absolutely.
0: Really? No idea. Jessica?
4: Yeah, hi.
0: You're 13. What's up, Pumpkin?
4: Okay, well, I was wondering, do girls' voices, also change, during puberty and stuff?
1: A little bit. Why do you ask?
4: Well, because I was at a volleyball game, and I was, shouting, I got the ball, and my voice just, totally cracked.
1: Oh, yeah.
4: And, ever since, it's, not been the same. It's hella deep.
0: It's hella deep? Honey, let me ask you a question. Do you sound like Brenda Vaccaro?
4: Do I sound like what?
1: She doesn't know who that is.
0: I'm just screwing with her because she said hella deep.
4: What?
0: Hella deep was Drew's porn name for a while.
4: Oh, really?
0: As a Helen Deep, actually, but shortened it. I don't notice women's voice changing. Although if you talk to a woman and you talk to a girl, they do sound a little different. Although not on this show.
1: And there can be some cracking, but I think more likely you might have sort of irritated your cords, and that's why this kind of chorus and cracking still.
4: Because it's been 3 months since that happened.
0: Okay,
1: you can get nodes on your cord too. You might want to see an ENT doctor.
0: She's fine. Are you playing on the team?
4: Yeah.
0: Do you wear those tight pants and stuff?
4: No.
0: No?
4: Yeah.
0: What do you guys wear?
4: We just wear, jeans.
0: I see.
4: Yeah.
0: You just wear jeans on the volleyball team?
4: Yeah.
0: And what do the girls on the softball team wear? A parka and boots? Or?
4: We don't have one.
0: I see. Sorry, baby.
4: And I was wondering, when you play the music at the beginning and or the end of the show, or the beginning, before you guys come back on?
1: Yeah. And Anderson plays that? Yeah.
0: Yes.
4: Yeah, can you play Nirvana for once?
0: Mm-hmm.
4: Okay.
0: Starting tonight, baby.
4: All right, cool.
0: Thanks. For you. I hate our callers. I really do. You're on the girls' volleyball team? Yeah. What do you wear? What's your uniform? Wear tight uniform? Jeans? Oh, really? Yeah.
1: So.
0: Okay. All right. Oh, I see. Oh, yeah, because I know denim's pretty big in a lot of athletic.
1: We all saw that in the Olympics, of course.
0: Oh, yes. Everybody from the beach to the ones who played it on the hard courts. A lot of denim.
1: Except for the one wearing down.
0: Jamie?
5: Yeah.
0: You're 19.
5: Yes. Okay, here's the deal. I dated this guy, two on and off for the past 2 years.
0: Mm-hmm.
5: And, all of a sudden, he stopped calling me. And we saw his number, it was long distance to call him. We saw his number on the phone bill over and over. And I found out that my sister is dating him.
1: How old is she?
5: She's 16.
1: Ooh.
5: Yeah. And her friends told me that she's, sleeping with him. And he's 24, so.
1: Oh, boy. Did your parents know?
5: Yeah, I told my parents about it. And
1: good.
5: You know, they talk to her about it, and she, throws these screaming, crying fits and says she's in love with him and whatever, you know? And so, I don't know what to do at this point because it's like they want to trust her, and they let her go do stuff still with her friends, but she's sneaking off to see him, you know?
0: Okay, let me get this straight. You're both living at home.
5: Yeah.
0: And you found via the phone records that this number was still being called, and it wasn't you who was calling it.
5: Yeah.
0: And he lives where?
5: He lives about an hour away from us.
0: So it's not that far that he can't see her. They've been seeing each other, right?
5: Yeah.
0: And you've dated him for 2 years, but you weren't boyfriend and girlfriend?
5: Well, it was kind of on and off, and he was a very strange guy, so I kind of broke things off for a while, and then we ended up, kind of hanging out again.
0: And he's 24 now?
4: Uh-huh.
1: What do you mean strange? What do you do?
5: Well, like, when we first started dating, he hit me and stuff. And then, so I broke things off, and then he was like, oh, I changed totally. And, you know, it ended up being different.
0: Sure.
5: But,
1: So let's see. Both sisters, there we go. Both sisters are overwhelmingly attracted to the abusive alcoholic.
0: What does your dad do? Some form of origami or something for a living? What would he do? Or might it be working around metal or wood? What does he do? Drive a truck? What's he do?
5: He's an electrician.
0: Yeah.
1: A tradesman.
5: But I mean, like...
0: Who'd he beat on? Did he beat on you guys or just your mom?
5: Not at all. Well, he's my stepdad.
1: Oh, what happened with your biological dad?
5: No. He's out of the picture.
1: At what age did he leave?
5: I guess I was like 5.
1: And that's when he was beating on mom?
5: No, he wasn't, but he was like an alcoholic, and my mother's very religious, and so she divorced him.
1: You sure there wasn't a little bit of aggression in the home?
5: I'm not sure. I mean...
1: Why don't you check that history out with mom? I bet that's there.
5: But, I mean, I don't know what to do about my sister thing.
0: Okay.
5: I wonder about it. It's just, like, horrible.
0: Okay. Well, yeah, it's a good question. This guy's 24. He's a criminal.
5: Yeah.
0: And, by the way, he was nailing you when you were underage, too, right?
5: Yep. Well, no, actually, I was 17, so...
1: That's underage.
5: Oh, well, in Texas, it's... legal, I guess, now.
0: Really? Okay.
5: Yeah.
1: Right. What, 16? 17?
5: Huh? 17.
0: 17's
5: legal.
0: Okay. So what if you talked to him? You think you could do that?
5: I did, and it was like he said, oh, well, we're just friends and we talk on the phone, blah, blah, blah, you know? I mean, just a bunch of bullcrap lines.
0: Well, listen, to me, he's even worse if he's just chatting away with a 16-year-old.
5: Oh, I know.
0: You know what I'm saying? I mean, even if he's telling the truth, it's even more severe. Why don't you tell him you know exactly what's going on, and you're going to call the cops if he doesn't cease to break it off?
1: That's what you got to do.
0: Okay.
5: Well, I mean, my parents have told him that.
0: But don't actually
1: do it.
0: Don't actually call the cops, though, please.
1: Why? Oh,
0: because I want them to do the part of life that has to do with crime and not the part what has to do with breaking up bad relationships.
6: Mm-hmm. So the East Police will come.
0: You understand? The East Police. Mm-hmm. I really do. I want to. Can't we deputize those worthless meter maids to do something? What about those to work?
1: Passing it, they have little golf carts that are enclosed.
0: Oh, this is the biggest racket under the sun, these SOBs. They just sit around and they're out in full force all the time. Drives me insane. Let's put these one thing very quickly about these meter maids. You pussies known as meter maids. You guys complain a lot about doing your job and all the crap you get. You don't get enough. Nobody forced you to puss out and take that job. You took the easy way out.
1: Well, now, wait a minute. Maybe that's
0: you're
1: part
0: weak
1: of the service
0: cowards.
1: Surrender.
0: What? Weak
1: maybe,
0: cowards.
1: Maybe they have to.
0: Oh, have to do what? Have to become a meter maid?
1: No, as part of the sort of evolution in their career.
0: Oh, you know they work themselves from meter maid to cop? They're all in their 50s and 600 pounds. Where are they going? They took the easy way out, and they deserve as much crap as they get. And those who are behind the meter maids, basically, okay, that's it. I'm mad. I'm coming back. I'm yelling.
1: All right.
0: I'm fired up, Drew.
1: When you come back.
0: That's right.
1: All
0: right.
1: I'm going away.
0: All right, we'll be back. It is Loveline. I'm Adam Carolla. That is Dr. Drew over there at the Fabulous Live 105 in San Francisco. Phone number 1-800-LOVE-191.
1: And in fact, Adam, Sean's been helping me out here at Live 105, and he came up to me during the break and went, "Does Adam, in real life, does he go on those rants like that all the time?" And I immediately flashed on the various plane rides I've been on with you and how each of them starts, A, with a big drama at the ticket counter.
0: Yeah.
1: Like you're some kind of drama queen. You know, get in the seat, and I, of course, want to settle in and read, and you want to talk. And if I don't have, like, eye contact with you, or at least full attention, I get an extra 20 minutes of tongue-lashing and diatribe about God knows what. So now I'm paying attention. And I told him, I said, look, it's ongoing. It's usually about the seat belts, the destroying and tampering with the smoke detector. It's the something that happened at the ticket booth. It's something wrong with how the ticket's printed.
0: Right.
1: Right? Okay.
0: Yes.
1: So 20 minutes, and all of a sudden I realized it stopped. You're ranting for about 20 minutes, and it suddenly stops. And I look over, and you've got your lovely eye shades on. Your tongue's hanging out. You're snoring.
0: Thank you. That's the only thing that stops my rant. And you want to know, the reality is, in my head I'm ranting now. I'm asleep and having the same conversation. Yes, when I travel with Drew insists on doing Scantron tests.
1: Working. I work. I read. I do something.
0: Do you realize, first off, how dare you get something done while I'm getting drunk? Do you realize what a slap in the face it is?
1: I know how you behave.
0: No, you know what it's like?
1: A terrible front.
0: It's
1: like, flattery, I tell you.
0: It's like I'm smoking and you're exercising. Do you realize how badly it makes me feel? There's nothing worse than seeing somebody get something done while you're getting drunk and doing nothing.
1: But listen, you have something important to say.
0: Yes, I do. Everyone.

0: years I'd be in a position where I was a co-host of a nationally syndicated talk show, and the big beef was too much talking. All right.
1: You're too much for the show. You're too much man for the show. You got to tone it down.
0: All right, all right. I'll go on my meter maid jag later then.
1: Michael is 15.
0: Michael?
1: Oh, is he sleeping?
0: Now I'm killing myself.
1: Michael? Oh, I hear him.
0: Yeah, he's sleeping. You see, whenever we travel, let's put him on hold. Drew gets these Scantron forms out and takes his... What do you take? What do you take with
1: the first year you and I traveled together, I was taking this something called MKSAP, which is a board sort of review. It's updating your medical knowledge and stuff. But then I read and I write lectures. I do a lot of work on planes.
0: Yes. Do you
1: and
0: realize,
1: I get to work the moment I sit down.
0: Do you realize how intrusive that is?
1: Yeah.
0: Do you realize how uncomfortable, how inferior I feel when I'm sitting next to someone who's working while I'm working on my fifth Bloody Mary? That is so uncomfortable. It is so disrespectful for you to be working while I'm getting drunk. Drew, you know as a workaholic, you know as an overachiever.
1: Yes, as a workaholic, yes.
0: Yes, you know that there's nothing more uncomfortable than hanging out while someone is getting something done.
1: You see what
0: I'm saying?
1: Yeah.
0: And what if you were trying to convalesce? What if you were trying to chill and I was just running in place doing push-ups or something, or running in place and doing some sort of aerobic exercise and studying at the same time? You'd feel very uncomfortable, wouldn't you?
1: I might, but I certainly wouldn't ask you to stop and pay attention to me while I talk.
0: All right. All I want is a little eye contact and an occasional uh-huh.
1: My favorite part, though, is the transition from rant to snoring.
0: All right, wise ass. Now we got to take another break.
1: Yeah, we got another break.
0: You rambled too long. Now, who are we talking to when we come back?
1: Let's talk to John.
0: John with the milky colored semen?
1: Yeah. Clear semen.
0: Yeah, and I got to complain about meter mates too. All after this. I'm Ace Carolla, and Dr. Drew's keeping the Bay Area warm. Yeah. Did you hear that, Drew?
1: Does that mean?
0: I don't know, but that's good radio, man. I snuck it right in between the beat there. Right in there, man. That's
1: okay,
0: the
1: man.
0: Kind of talk that gets you
1: nothing.
0: Nationally, Billboard, national syndicated radio show of the year.
1: And all the attention and accolade that goes with that.
0: To the winners go the spoils, Drew. The full-page ads taken out, Variety.
1: You've been taking calls all day about it, right?
0: I don't personally field the calls, but my people do. The congratulations, the baskets, the speaking engagements, the plaques, the accolades, it never ends.
2: Wow, look at that enthusiasm. This is front-page material.
0: Ann promises to bring in the Lucide Award that's on her desk one day. All right. John.
1: Yeah. John, yeah.
0: Yeah, Anderson wants me to yell about meter maids, but I'll do it. I'll do it sometime during this break.
1: All in good time.
0: That's right. John, you're 16, so you have the milky colored semen.
1: Clear.
3: Actually, it's clear, and my friends say that it's like milky and stuff.
0: Oh, I see. All right, I'm sorry.
1: Now, I bet, Adam, yours hasn't been milky in some time.
0: No. It's mine has the it's got a little honey. It tastes like honey.
1: Where is the vomit sound effect, please?
0: I don't know. I always have the light off, just the light of the television, Drew. So
1: the point is, you keep that plumbing so maintained.
0: Yeah. Well, okay. Put it this way. You know when you haven't turned a faucet on in the house in a while. Maybe you go to some cabin somewhere and you turn it and it comes out a little brown for a couple of minutes and then it clears up. I blow the brown out twice a day. Thank you.
1: And so there's no more brown.
0: Thank you.
1: There
0: you go.
1: That's what John's deal is. He's more active than his friends, I suspect.
0: Are you, John?
3: No, not too much.
0: How often do you masturbate?
3: Twice a day.
1: There you go.
0: Twice a day?
3: Yeah.
1: That's more than your friends do, that's all.
0: Okay, Drew,
1: that's all I'm saying.
0: What is the color in semen?
1: It can be whitish, it can be clear, it's all normal.
0: I know, but what comprises it? What makes it up? What gives it its color?
1: Well, it's all these mucopolysaccharides that are in there, these long molecules that make up mucus, basically.
0: And why does doing it a couple times a day keep the color away?
1: Don't know, I don't know that, but I know that it does.
0: You do know that?
1: It changes the consistency, yeah, it makes it thinner.

0: Oh, yes. All right. Where are we going now, Drew?
1: We're going here.
0: Michael?
1: Oh, he was asleep before. Is he awake yet?
0: Michael at 15? Let's see. No.
1: No, he's still with us. Okay, Jamie at 14. Or Jerry, rather.
2: Jerry.
0: What's up, Jerry?
2: Hey, Loveland's been off the air in Boston for a little bit, but the last time I heard you guys, you were talking about the peeing in the sink thing. So I just want to say, I too am a sink peer.
0: When was the last time you heard? Where are you now?
2: I'm still in Boston.
0: Oh, we're on the air in Boston now?
2: Yeah.
0: Oh, we're on? We're off for a little while and then we're on.
2: Yeah.
0: Okay. Yeah,
3: whatever.
0: And how long were we off the air?
2: Oh, I don't know. It was partly I wasn't paying attention. You switched radio station.
0: Oh, okay. All right. Well, yes, you pee in the sink.
2: Yes, I pee in the sink. But I've also got a problem. After I masturbate, I have this terrible, terrible headache afterwards for about 4 or 5 minutes. It goes away, but it's just...
1: Yeah, I usually tell people to get that evaluated, because while it can be a migraine-type phenomenon, it could be an indication of something more serious. So I do think that should be evaluated.
2: Okay.
0: Drew, you ever pee in the sink?
1: Never.
0: It's good times. It really is.
1: Really?
0: Yeah. I really enjoy that. And now that I have my own sink to pee in, I couldn't be happier. I really enjoy that.
1: What is this that's so antisocial, or is it that the height's just right so you don't have to...
0: Well,
1: what is it?
0: I'm 6'2", and so it's just about right, sink height, and it makes me feel good. And I know if I was a man of less stature, I couldn't do it, so it makes me feel good about myself.
1: But if you had less height but more stature...
0: Oh,
1: such a big deal.
0: You mean I could just use my Johnson and sort of gooseneck it up into the sink?
1: Yeah, right.
0: Nice. Nice dig. Karen?
4: Yes.
0: You're 29. What's up?
4: I am. I have engaged in a relationship with a 28-year-old virgin who is not a virgin any longer. But
1: How old was he?
0: 28.
1: Yeah.
4: So I was his first. So I guess I went into it with the expectation that he would have no control.
0: Uh-huh.
4: Okay, but it's been like 6 or 7 times, and he can't complete.
0: He can't complete. Well, see, here's the thing. When you're a 28-year-old virgin, you have problems. Now, whether that's going to be not being able to control yourself and having an orgasm too quick or not being able to have one at all, they all fall under the heading of problem. Do you know what I'm saying?
4: I'm with you.
0: And you would assume it'd be the former,
4: sure.
0: but it could be any problem. I mean, do you agree with that, Drew?
1: Absolutely. I mean, it means something. And he's got some energy about his sexuality, and therefore that often translates into problems in the sack.
0: Why was he, when you say the sack, you mean the bed, not the scrotum,
1: yes,
0: right?
1: Yes, yes.
0: And why was he a virgin to 28?
4: I think he was just shy.
1: No.
0: Really?
1: No. If he's that shy, that he's pathologically shy that he can't socialize, that's a problem. Why was he having that problem?
4: No, he's social. He just says he'd never... you got me. I don't know.
0: Well, what's wrong with him, in your estimation?
4: Wrong is physical or wrong is him in general?
0: In general.
4: Well, he still lives at home.
0: Okay. That's something.
1: Yeah.
4: Well, I mean, it might be a cultural thing, too. He's a different culture than I am, so I think it's more acceptable for him to be living at home still.
0: What is he?
4: Some Asian descent.
0: You don't know which one, though, right?
4: No, he's Vietnamese.
0: I see. Well, they've got very tight families over there. You know, Tom Vu is Vietnamese.
1: Really?
0: Yeah, you didn't see the picture.
1: He speaks about his family all the time, right?
0: Yeah, that's me, my 14 brother. We come over here. We come over here in egg carton. That picture of me cleaning my big pile of dishes. Now this me. 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See that scarab boat? That's my toy. You see that Ferrari? That's my toy. You see the Tinker toys over there? That's my kids' toys. All right. I have huge breasts, and I'm skinny. I'm not fat.
5: Yeah, my Tom Vu and my Minka don't really vary too much. It's just the inflection, you know?
0: All right, so...